0: One district using a pretty simple system.
1: Canyon's teachers use a stoplight approach. Red means no AI, yellow means you can use it but only in a specific way, and green means the teacher is okay with it. Canyon's district has Gemini available to its high school students, but Emma Moss, who oversees AI systems, says they didn't just jump into this when the tool became available.
2: I think that's because we started several years ago. We started when we kind of first hit the scene in fall of 23. We had a guidebook that we released that talked about our framework for how we approached AI. Started with things like valuing understanding.
1: Since then, she says they've trained teachers on AI safety and how to use it in the classroom while making sure students are still doing the thinking themselves. Other districts are moving more cautiously. Provo, for example, currently keeps AI chatbots off student Chromebooks while it works through its policy. Eric Cabrera, KSL News Radio.
0: Governor Cox is taking his pro-human AI initiative to the next level. Today, he issued an executive order commanding its use in state government. Pro-human AI. KSL News Radio's Heather Peterson with the story.
3: State agencies are being given the mandate to figure out how AI can make it more efficient. They're also hoping to train employees on the best ways to utilize AI. The idea behind their pro-human approach is that AI is meant to work for humans, not replace them. And while a lot of people are concerned about AI, state leaders say they're installing robust cybersecurity and technical guardrails to mitigate security risks.
0: State government is just one of the governor's seven pillars of pro-human AI. The other pillars include integration in sectors like healthcare and education. An Ogden man will spend 20 years in prison after pleading guilty to providing a man with fentanyl that ultimately caused his death. Spencer Massengale was originally charged with drug possession 4 years ago, but was later indicted in federal court because of that death to which he pleaded guilty in July. KSL News Time 6:02. Developing news. Fire officials say they found the cause of the deadly house fire in Riverdale last week. The fire that killed a father and four children, injured the mother and two more kids. Riverdale Fire says the flames were started by an overheated power strip. It had been plugged in near the front door, causing the fire to block the main exit, and it trapped the family inside. KSL News Time 6:03. Our top national story, convicted killer Krista Pike is awake. She is speaking this afternoon. The announcement from her attorneys just a few hours ago, the first sign that her condition is improving since the failed execution last week. News Nation's Anna Kuhlman reports.
4: She survived two doses of what were supposed to be lethal injections last Wednesday. Pike's lawyers want the governor of Tennessee to commute her death penalty to a life sentence. She was convicted of torturing and killing a woman back in 1995. She would have been the first woman put to death in Tennessee in more than two centuries.
0: Tennessee lawmakers are considering whether the state should change its method of administering the death penalty. Massive protests in France today. Hundreds of thousands marching for more school funding.
5: We knew this was going to be the big day of action. A massive protest was organized by the student union. You know, they estimate some 450,000 protesters turned out across France. The Interior Ministry is trying to play this down. They said that around 260,000 people were on the streets.
0: ABC's Lama Hassan there. Riot police were out on the streets as well, throwing tear gas into crowds of students. As gas prices soar, President Trump signed an executive order to allow red dye diesel to be used in regular vehicles. That's the same diesel, but tax-free. It's reserved for off-road vehicles like farm and construction equipment that don't have an impact on the roads and highways. Gas Buddy's Patrick DeHaan says he doesn't expect it's going to help the average Utah consumer that much.
6: You know, they may be akin to putting lipstick on a pig, right? The only issues that can really meaningfully bring relief are addressing what's going on between the U.S. and Iran. And the president had really been promising a potential resolution between Ukraine and Russia.
0: In Utah, a gallon of diesel will run you $6.43 right now. We pay an average of 38 cents a gallon in tax. So that's what you'll save on what they call the red dye diesel. Grantsville Rodeo is taking on a special cause this weekend. KSL-TV's Maddie Vollmer is there with a look.
7: 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The rodeo will feature bareback riding, ranch riding, and saddle bronc. But organizers say the night is about more than just the competition. This year's theme is Right for the Fight, honoring people who have fought cancer, those currently fighting, and those who have lost their lives. For more information on the event, visit our website at ksl.com. Reporting in Grantsville, Maddie Vollmer, KSL News.
0: A worthy cause. KSL News Time 6:05. We have first look traffic. Ricky Meese standing by. Is this going to be over soon?
8: I'm hoping so, but not quite yet. We still have heavy delays eastbound to I-84 trying to get into Weber County. Also, slowdowns again due to construction. This is westbound Highway 189. This is after Heber, going through Charleston and into the Deer Creek Reservoir area. And then southbound I-15 in Utah County, the accident in Provo after Center Street. It's been moved out of traffic to the shoulder, but not before causing delays into Orem. Ricky Meese in the KSL Traffic Center.
0: Thanks, Ricky. My minute of news is on the way next. Stay right here.
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0: 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You probably don't know what brand of butter you buy. It's butter. There's not that much difference beyond salted or unsalted. But in France, where the baguettes are the best, turns out tourists are going stark raving mad about the butter because it's better. Apparently, we don't know what we're missing.
11: French butter has higher fat content, at least 82%. It's super creamy, and that gives it that luxurious, rich flavor. And it's so fresh that you can actually taste the difference when you get it from local markets.
0: And this French TikToker says,
11: follow us for our next video where we'll show you how to bring French butter home as a souvenir.
0: That is the most ridiculous thing. Using ice packs to try and smuggle back way too much. Ignoring limits set by U.S. Customs, people are even sandwiching the butter in their baggage squeezed between the shirts. But you better be careful with your bootleg bounty because your bags are crossing a border. You breach it with your butter booty, you might get busted and thrown in a cell, face the hell of a strip search, and your vacation's besmirched by search and seizure, your leisure trip now an international incident because you're not really innocent. The next thing you know, your better butter's confiscated, you're incarcerated, busted and booked, and when you meet your cellmates and they ask what you're in for, you mutter, butter. I got busted at the border with butter that's better. Nonetheless, this does not stop red, white, and blue butter lovers who refuse to relent and continue to stuff the stuff into suitcases, carry-ons, and computer bags because the butter in France is so, so good. So tasteful and delightful, you can end up facing fines and, heaven forbid, get tossed in a holding cell where the guard comes in without any irony whatsoever and begins a body search with the word spread.
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8: We are still dealing with delays. A little bit of improvement, not a whole lot. It's eastbound I-84 starting after 1500 East and going over to just before the rest area. This is all due to road work going through Weber Canyon, where the right lane is blocked to traffic. Northbound Highway 89 still packed in and slow trying to get to I-84. Leftover heavy traffic southbound I-15 in Weber County, Riverdale, and Roy. For Salt Lake County drivers, delays on the southbound drive of I-15 are starting to break up. It's still crowded and slow southbound I-15, 53rd South to 114th, and then after Bangor into Bluffdale. Northbound I-15 busy at the point to Draper at the Bangor Highway exit, and then more busy traffic and a slower speed from 2100 South into North Salt Lake. Eric?
13: The crash southbound I-15 at the very north end of Provo has been moved from the left to the right. Now you've got a right lane blocked, but we are starting to see immediate improvement, although you've still got huge slowdowns starting at Center Street in Orem, really thick, getting down past University Parkway, and then the slowdowns resume again as you come upon the S-curves going between Orem and Provo. And once you get to Center Street in Provo, everything is just fine. Now, behind that, you've got a long stretch of delays, not as bad, but it is reduced speeds from just before Lehigh's Main Street all the way down past Pleasant Grove Boulevard. Right now, get the best seats and save 20% off Grammy-nominated Jenny Oaks Baker's Christmas tour, Joy to the World, a sacred celebration. 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Eric Butler in the KSL Traffic Center.
14: It's been a nice day with plenty of clouds and temperatures in the low 80s. Now tonight, look for a low of 57. The clouds will dissipate. We're back to sunshine and 83 on Wednesday. 84 and sunshine on Thursday, 85 on Friday with a few clouds. We'll thicken the clouds up on Saturday, bring in a slight chance for some evening storms, and then widespread valley rain and high elevation snow Sunday, Monday into Tuesday. From the KSL Weather Center, I'm Kevin Newbank.
0: 77 degrees in Salt Lake City. Do you know about Project Beehive? 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We're going in depth coming up. 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
0: 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First,
3: the governor has now issued an executive order mandating that state agencies start training their employees on AI and use it to streamline their processes. I'm KSL News Radio's Heather Peterson.
0: Second, the upcoming election could have big implications for the state's constitution. You're going to be able to vote yes or no on two proposals seeking to change the part that deals with ballot initiatives. Third, our biggest traffic trouble spot.
8: We have a disabled vehicle in traffic southbound I-15 just before 7200 South Midvale. It's getting moved out of traffic to the shoulder. Another disabled vehicle on the ramp between I-15 and northbound I-15 at the north interchange. That one's blocking traffic. And a crash on southbound I-15 at Thanksgiving Way in Lehigh. Ricky Meeson, the KSL Traffic Center.
14: A few light rain showers with mild temperatures continuing. I'm Kevin Eubank.
0: It's 78 in Salt Lake City. 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
19: From ABC News, I'm Dave Packer. For the first time since her botched execution nearly a week ago in Tennessee, attorneys for convicted murderer Krister Pike say that she's awake and speaking. ABC's Faith Abube reports.
20: Her lawyer saying in part in a statement that against all odds, Krister Pike is conscious, speaking, and continues to receive critical medical care. Despite the severe damage she endured to her arms, she's still handcuffed and shackled to the bed, adding they are grateful to the first responders and medical team who, quote, treated Krista like a human and provided exceptional care to her.
19: President Trump said he has a call scheduled with Russia's president to discuss a potential outbreak of the plague in Siberia.
21: So far, we're in very deep discussions. We'll be able to report about it probably tomorrow.
19: Moscow has said very little publicly since the death of a lab worker at an anti-plague research facility. ABC News has obtained video of Cornell police interviewing witnesses during their investigation into an alleged gang rape on campus. ABC's Aaron Katursky.
22: Videos obtained by ABC News show one woman telling the investigators she heard the fraternity Chi Phi held a meeting to get all the brothers on the same page about what happened that night. The witness claims she was told this was a consensual orgy, but don't spread it because it would be bad for our image. In separate interviews, the brothers told police they heard the encounter with Jane Doe was consensual.
19: The Gulf Coast bracing for what's expected to become the first hurricane this year to hit the U.S. mainland, ABC's Ginger Z.
23: Keep an eye from Louisiana through coastal Mississippi, Alabama, and the Florida Panhandle really carefully. Friday night into Saturday looks like landfall of what will likely be our first hurricane of the season. There's a lot of fuel at the surface, above average temperatures in the Gulf because it's been undisturbed. There's a little bit fighting it at the top end in the atmosphere, but either way, I would anticipate more than a half foot of rain, surge, tornadoes, all the regular threats going into the weekend.
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0: KSL News Time 6:18. More than 450 nuclear reactors are proposed for a major data center and industrial complex in Carbon County. And that's now drawing some environmental attention and concerns. KSL TV's Mike Anderson reports.
24: Valar Atomics is looking to help our nation get on top of a projected $100 billion energy shortfall when factoring in demands from data centers and needs for critical grid updates. And they believe nuclear is a large piece of the puzzle.
25: Getting our brains around this scale is really difficult. That's a thermal load that's eight times the entire state of Utah's current electrical demand. On this one project.
24: Dr. Robert Davies, a professor of physics, says while regulators already look at energy production methods, safety, pollution, and other factors in permitting, they should consider adding thermal load to that list.
25: And so this is 9.6 gigawatts data center powered by nuclear reactors that are maybe 40% efficient. That means an entire thermal load of something like 24 gigawatts in that valley.
24: With so many reactors combined, he compares that heat output to 10 times that of every Walmart in the nation, more than an active volcano. He believes more study should be done on what happens when that's expelled into the environment, whether area inversions could add to those impacts. He also points out that while Valar Atomics may have successfully tested a reactor in Emory County, Project Beehive would be around 250,000 times larger in scale.
25: There are real questions with the supply chains that are proposed. The technology that's been proposed has not been demonstrated at all on this scale.
1: And Project Beehive is actually being discussed right now at a Carbon County Planning Commission meeting. They have also submitted an initial application with the Bureau of Land Management for an industrial complex. We did reach out to Villard Atomics for comment, but have not yet heard back.
0: That's KSL TV's Mike Anderson. It's 6:20. We have really still emergency traffic, Ricky.
8: I know.
0: We're brought to you by UCCU, big on business, including merchant services. Love where you bank all yours.
8: And I'm so sorry. I hate to be the bearer of bad news, but when it comes for all these drivers trying to get into Weber County, and there are a lot of professional drivers I can see in these trucks in the live camera, eastbound to I-84 going from South Weber before the Highway 89 junction over to past the power plant, almost the rest stop. You're crawling along, just crawling. But I promise, once you're past the road work near the rest area, you're going to see speeds open up and these delays clear out. So plan an extra 30 minutes minimum to get through that stretch. And then in Weber County, southbound I-15, it's still a little busy and slow. Riverdale and Roy, the I-15 drive in Salt Lake County, those delays are breaking up. A few spots of slowing, southbound I-15, Midvale, and again approaching 114th South and Draper. But then, as you go southbound I-15 from Bangor Highway around the point, you have delays. Part of that due to an earlier accident near Thanksgiving Point is going to be causing some slowing. Northbound I-15, busy at the Bangor Highway exit and heavy and a little slow at times. Northbound I-15, 2100 South, scattered up to the North Interchange. A little bit of busy and slow traffic as well. Westbound I-80, passing SR-65 East Canyon, Mountaindale. Eric?
13: Got southbound slowdowns, Utah County, starting at Lehigh Heights Main Street, going down past Pleasant Grove Boulevard. Then it really gets bogged down in Orem, starting at 800 North. The slowest stretch is going from Center Street down past University Parkway. This is really because of a crash a little bit further down the road that's been moved from the left to the right. That was blocking left lanes for a while. So get ready for some slowdowns in Orem. Past that, everything looks good down to Santa Quinn. Eastbound, westbound, 2100 North. That's really slow in both cases, approaching 2300 West. Dracula is back by popular demand. Don't miss this Gothic showstopper performed live with the Bally West Orchestra, October 23rd through 31st. Tickets at ballywest.org. Eric Butler in the KSL Traffic Center.
14: KSL 7-day forecast has some changes in it. First, it'll be mild. Temperatures staying in the 80s on Wednesday, Thursday, and Friday with lots of sunshine. Clouds will increase Saturday and a chance for some evening rain showers, and that will begin a stormy period that'll take us through Sunday, Monday, and Tuesday. Thunderstorms, valley rain, high elevation snow, highs crash into the 60s with lows dipping into the mid-40s. From the KSL Weather Center, I'm Kevin Eaton.
0: Thank you, Kevin. 79 in Salt Lake City, your 7-day forecast. 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
12: 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Salt Lake City. 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It's no secret Garth loves Utah. 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
0: We're watching Utah's money. Nobody won the jackpot for yesterday's Powerball drawing. It's now climbed to $485 million. They're going to draw again tomorrow, and if there's no lucky winner, that jackpot goes up even higher. On Wall Street, the Dow is up 253 points. It closed at 51,521. The S&P up 44. Another record for the NASDAQ, up 122 points.
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8: The delays linger eastbound I-84, starting right around 1500 East and continuing over to the rest area in Weber Canyon. If you're trying to get over to Mountain Green, Morgan County, this stretch of delay, it's all due to road work and it's all jamming up the drive. Now, if you are trying to go northbound on I-15, it is slow after 6 North into North Salt Lake. Part of that delay is a disabled vehicle on the ramp from I-215 to join northbound I-15 in North Salt Lake. Eric?
13: Southbound 15, slowdowns Utah County, heavy in Orem, 800 north down to University Parkway, and then another stretch in front of you going down to a crash just before the S-curves from Orem to Provo. Arctic Spas, hot tubs and swim spas with stores in Salt Lake, American Fork, and St. George. 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Eric Butler in the KSL Traffic Center.
14: Well, a weak storm has moved over northern Utah, and that knocked temperatures down just a little bit, but highs have still been in the low 80s. Tonight, 57 for the low, 83 in sunshine on Wednesday, mid-80s on Thursday, Friday, with a storm system coming in for the weekend. From the KSL Weather Center, I'm Kevin Eubank.
0: 79 degrees with sunset at 7:05. Cougar Tracks is coming up after Reagan and the news.
3: It's 6:30 at KSL News Radio. I'm Reagan Edelman. KSL's top local story this hour. The Provo City Council is considering a huge makeover for the Provo Town Center Mall. KSL News Radio's Heather Peterson.

0: their downtown district. Quinn Peterson is the executive director of Downtown Provo Incorporated, and he says his presentation to the city is something they've been working together on for a while. Peterson says the hope is to expand options to consumers as well as expand competition for business owners. Our top national story this hour from ABC News. Attorneys for convicted killer Krista Pike say she's awake and speaking. She remains guarded outside her hospital room after her failed execution in Tennessee last week. This is the first report of Pike's condition improving since she was carried away in an ambulance just earlier today. She was reported unconscious, still on a ventilator. Coming up, thunder moving in this weekend. KSL weather is next. KSL News Time, 6:31.
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0: 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Here's Ricky Meese.
5: Eastbound I-84 still jammed up, and it's all due to lane restrictions from construction. If you're traveling I-84 trying to get into Weber Canyon, the delays will start about 1500 east and continue past the power plant. If you're northbound on I-15, it's crowded and slow from 6 North up to North Salt Lake, where we have a stalled vehicle adding to the delays on the on-ramp to northbound I-15 near Beck Street, and then some slowing southbound I-15 in Salt Lake County from Draper to the point of the mountain. Eric?
6: So the crash southbound I-15 between Orem and Provo is still being cleaned up. This is just before the S-curve going into Provo. The remnants of the crash are, the residual effects of the crash, I should say, are southbound big time slowing on I-15 in Orem from 800 North down to University Parkway. And Geneva Road also still really tied up, first approaching University Parkway and then going down into Orem as well, into Provo as well. Eric Butler in the KSL Traffic Center.
0: KSL weather. Sunshine in the 80s will stick around through Friday. And then for the weekend, clouds will move in on Saturday. And by Sunday, we'll have a high of just 67 degrees and the potential for some thunderstorms. Right now, it's 79 degrees and mostly cloudy in Salt Lake City. 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
1: 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I am your BYU insider, Mitch Harper for KSL Sports. It's Tuesday, October 6th. Only 3 days away until BYU football is back in action. That's one of the great things about a short week with a weeknight game is that feels like the TCU game just ended. But sure enough, we're going to be back with some BYU football here in short order. Let's start looking into that BYU-Iowa State matchup. It's our top story of the day.
0: The top story of the day. The biggest story in the world of BYU sports right here on Cougar Tracks.
1: Kickoff on Friday night for the Cougars and the Cyclones is at 8:15 p.m. on ESPN and KSL News Radio. Pregame coverage will begin at 6:15 here on the legacy home of the Cougars. Iowa State comes into the matchup 3-2. BYU, of course, undefeated, number 8. In the AP Top 25 poll, but I will say this Iowa State team coming in with a little bit of confidence after earning a important Big 12 conference win, 45-42 victory over West Virginia. They are feeling pretty good, and they've got a star running back in Aiden Flora, who's the reigning Big 12 Offensive Player of the Week, 73 carries on the season, 594 rushing yards, 6 touchdowns. Last week, he accounted for 5 touchdowns in that win over West Virginia, 3 on the ground, 2 through the air. He had 2 pass attempts for 2 touchdowns. His quarterback rating was in the 600s. It was insane. And when you pair that up with a team that's kind of confident, plays a little bit of physical football, even though their defense has been weaker than expected, it's an empty-the-tank type of game for them. We've heard that so many times with BYU teams over the years before a bye week. It's an empty-the-tank spot. A little more travel for Iowa State. Coming out west, late-night game. The Big 12 did them a solid. They give them a bye the following week. So it's an empty-the-tank spot, and it's an Iowa State team that really has nothing to lose in this game. Coming into the year, people thought they were the last-place team in the Big 12. They've already exceeded that significantly. I think they're much better than 16th at this point of the season. Still, I think that people look at them and say they're pretty limited and they're not in the conversation to be a Big 12 title contender. And they're a pretty sizable underdog against BYU this week as well. So you got a team that feels pretty loose, pretty optimistic, and they got an opportunity to shock the world type of scene. And that those can always be tricky games for programs, especially when there's a bigger game the week ahead. Is it a look ahead spot? I don't think this BYU team is built that way at all. I just think that they've been given nothing ever, BYU, and that they're not going to have a case of looking ahead at all. That would shock me if this BYU team had a case of looking ahead. It really would, because again, I don't think any of these guys have been given anything in college football. They haven't proven anything yet. Being 4-0 is great. Being number 8 is great. There's still so much to prove for this team. And with BYU too, Kalani Sitake, he's well-versed in these weeknight games. This was Kalani on the biggest changes for preparing for a Friday night game.
2: I think it's just because you're used to a certain schedule, and so you're kind of used to the normal Monday, more normal Tuesday, and the approach during the week, and then having that time, for a little extra time for prep. And so the coaches are all on top of it. I mean, we've been through this many times already, so it's not really that big of a difference for us. It's mostly for the new guys that haven't been used to the schedule in the program. And then you have to use a lot of hybrids. And so it's just could be half a Monday, half a Tuesday, and then you break them up, and then you get into the natural thing, swing of things by the time you get to the game, to game time. And so, I'm looking forward to it. I think these guys, we're excited to play again. You know, after coming off of a bye and playing the game, it's exciting that we get to get another game. You know, you get 2 games in 8 days.
1: this team's pretty hungry to get back out on the field after that win against TCU, but everyone points out that offense was lackluster. And yes, the ball was soggy and this and that. It was a misty rain that was just ongoing, but they want to get back on the field and make this thing right offensively, because the passing attack was non-existent for the Cougars in that game. And with the questions surrounding LJ Martin, we'll find out more tonight on LJ's status. This team, I think, is hungry to come out and really make a statement that they're back on track offensively, because that was a performance I think can raise some doubts. TCU, brilliant defense. I think they're really good. I think they're going to be one of the best defenses BYU faces this year. I really believe that, truly. It's not one of those moments in time like Portland State of years gone by where you say, well, you know, BYU's offense struggled because their cornerbacks at Portland State are so good. It's not that. TCU has got some really good talent, and it's one of the best front sevens that BYU will face this year. So you're willing to give some grace to that, but you got to get back on track here, because this is an Iowa State team that's been prone to giving up points. Now, it's a wide range of outcomes with Iowa State. They can be in a slobber knocker type game, as they were with their rival Iowa earlier in the year, a 16-13 loss in Iowa City, or they can be in a shootout as they were last week. Hopefully BYU can just have the shootout on their end and do what they did defensively last week against TCU, against Iowa State. And one of the things that I'm going to be really fascinated by on the BYU side of things are the running backs. With or without LJ Martin, again, it's not completely out of the question that he could play, because he's still listed on the depth chart one. And going back to the weekend with TCU, he went into the medical tent. He looked like he was kind of moving around. For a brief moment, it looked like he was going to go in, but then he came back out. They're like, hold the phone there, LJ. Like, don't get too crazy here. But he looked like he was moving better than some of the other guys that got banged up last week. And LJ is just one of those guys, too, that he's as tough as they come. Last year, he was dealing with a shoulder, and he's willing BYU to big-time performances, one of his best performances ever against Cincinnati last year. So LJ, it's hard to keep him off the field. But if you can escape a game, potentially, and you don't want to assume anything, because, again, without LJ, I think the outlook of this team changes quite a bit. So that puts a lot of focus on those backup running backs. Preston Rex, who's the third-string guy coming into the year, he's now potentially your starting RB. Journey Tonga, maybe Devon Ekka. And then, of course, Bear Bachmeier. Can BYU get enough production from these backup running backs to prevent Bear from having to tote the rock 12, 15 times in a game? Because the odds would say that's probably going to lead to a quarterback that's going to get banged up. And we saw last year, all those carries that took place at season's end, Bear was hobbling. And you need Bear standing upright and being his best version of himself if BYU wants to achieve all the goals they have in front of them. I don't want to hear, oh, save guys for Notre Dame. This is a critical game. Iowa State is capable, I would say, I don't want to say springing the upset, but they are capable of making this interesting for 60 minutes and where you're sweating and you're on the edge of your seat. I don't know if they got enough to beat BYU. Of course, I'll give my prediction a little bit later this week, but they've got ability to hang and make it competitive for 60 minutes. So that ground attack's going to be important, and this was Kalani on that.
2: Yeah, of course. I mean, that's the, it's not ideal going into the season or the games with possibly having your first and second running back be out. But we feel like we've narrowed the gap quite a bit from 1 to 2 to 3, and we have a committee of guys that can do it. I think Preston Rex has done an amazing job, and Journey Tonga's got in there and done some really good things too, and we're gonna have to see Devon Ekka get in there and do some things, but that room is deep, man. It goes even deeper than that, so we have guys that can play, and then these guys can play at a lot of other places they choose to be here, and so we talk about our depth, and we're just got to trust it and let these guys be able to do some of the stuff that you know, LJ was able to do. And so this is their time. I just got done talking about how awesome Braxton was, and when he stepped in and made plays, Kendall Wall's another guy that's done that, being young, Cannon DeVries. And so you're going to see a lot of guys step in and make plays, and we knew that we would have to, you know, be a deeper team, and now we got to show it. But I've been really impressed with those guys. The ability is there. We just got to give them their opportunities, and luckily these guys have played in other games, and this isn't first for them, you know, but it might be a first start or might be a more significant reps than they've had before. But it was nice to be able to see them perform earlier in the season, and now this should be something that they can actually be able to get really anticipate and get excited for.
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5: 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Big on business, including sweep accounts. Love where you bank. If you're making your way northbound on I-15, it's still a little busy and slow from 2100 south to downtown and from 6 north to the north interchange, but clearing after that. Leftover slowdowns eastbound I-84 starting before the Highway 89 junction into Weber County, past the power plant, almost to the rest area. A little bit of busy traffic westbound I-80 from 7th east over to I-15. Eric?
6: Southbound 15 slowdowns going from the Bangor exit, Draper down to the Bluffdale exit. That's 146 south. And then further down the line in Utah County, these delays are starting to dissipate, but you still got reduced speed southbound going past Pleasantville Boulevard and going from about Center Street in Orem down past University Parkway to the S-curves as you head into Provo. Eric Butler in the KSL Traffic Center.
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1: 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So Friday night, BYU is going to take on Iowa State. And the Cougars are bringing back a classic uniform. I think it's a classic because it's more than 20 years old now. This thing's kind of a throwback in a way. BYU will be wearing the navy blue uniform, white helmet with navy blue stretch Y, white pants, navy blue stripes. Deepest shade of royal blue, I think, might be the official name, but it's navy blue. And it's the first time BYU is wearing this combination since taking on South Florida in 2021, which is crazy because for the longest time, many Cougar fans probably watching this or listening to the show, your core memories might be of BYU football in the Bronco Mendenhall era. And BYU, every single home game, wearing these jerseys. They're back this week when the Cougars take on Iowa State. And I'm here for it. I think it's fine. I think it's a decent look. But Cougar fans are not happy. When I posted this update on the KSL Sports Facebook and KSL Sports Instagram, the reviews were not great. Here were some of the comments. Someone writes, please stop with Navy. When is it going to die? Royal. Another user writes, nobody likes the dark blue. I think that's a little bit much. I think there's some people that like it. Another person, keep wearing Royal. Okay, and they will. They're going to keep wearing Royal. Another person, Navy is not classic. Always Royal, never Navy. Another individual, Navy needs to go away for good. I'm not in that camp. Believe me. Now, when BYU brought back the royal blue uniforms for that 2009 Utah game, 25th anniversary of the 1984 contest, I was hyped. I love the royal blue uniforms. I love those jerseys. They're fantastic. But I think Navy is a great look now. And as Kalani Sitake said, it doesn't matter. It's not Royal versus Navy. They're all BYU colors. Remember when Kalani introduced himself to Cougar Nation at the Marriott Center 10 years ago? Here's how it sounded.
18: We are all loyal, strong, and true. We wear the white and blue. Whether it's gold or navy, we own it because it's BYU blue.
1: There you go. You own it because it's BYU blue. And then he went on to say, we got a Y on our hearts. We got a Y on the mountain. We got a Y here. We got a Y there. 10 years ago already. Can't believe it. So it got me thinking. My favorite BYU football uniform combos right now. Right now. Now, there's some old timers where I could get kind of niche and pick some of the ones that were from the past. But what's in the uniform identity right now? My top five are as follows. Here they are. Number five, all white with the navy accents that they wore against Colorado State. Those were awesome. As my kids would say, those were tough. Those were tough. I love those. Number four, white helmet with white face mask, royal blue jersey, white pants. Big fan of the white face mask. Number three, the traditional home look. Royal blue jersey, white helmet, royal blue face mask, white pants, royal blue stripes. Number two, what they wore last week against TCU, the Royal Satake. I am a big fan of that one. Royal blue lid, royal blue face mask, white jersey, white pants. Give me the Royal Satake. I love that look. And then number one, the best uniform combo that BYU has. The best. I will not entertain another alternative. The best. Traditional white uniform, royal blue numbers and stripes, white helmet, royal blue face mask, royal blue pants. That look is outstanding. When they brought that back, I think it was 2019 against Utah State, I was like, there we go. BYU football is back. They are officially back. They are back. We are back. So that's my list. What do you say, Cougar Nation? Share your favorite uniform combos below. Text us 57500 as well. That's going to do it for this edition of Cougar Tracks. Hope you enjoyed it. Make sure to subscribe to the show wherever you get your podcasts. And I'll talk to you next time here on Cougar Tracks. And it's powered by KSL Sports.
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5: 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Love where you bank. We have cleared out southbound I-15 in Salt Lake County downtown to Draper. Northbound I-15, still just a little bit of leftover busy traffic, 1300 south to downtown. The rest of your Salt Lake County freeways are clear. An accident reported at 10th East and just south of 900 south in Weber County. Delays lingering, and this is eastbound I-84 from just after 1500 east to just past the power plant. Also an accident. This is northbound I-215's east belt as you're leaving I-215 connecting to I-80 and Foothill. Eric?
21: Yeah, still got patches of southbound slowing on I-15 in Utah County going from American Fork down into Orem. The biggest slowdown spot, though, is 2100 north, both eastbound and westbound approaching Triumph Boulevard. 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
23: This half hour, Riverdale fire officials say they found the cause of the deadly house fire last week, which killed a father and four children and hospitalized three other. They say the flames were started by an overheated power strip, which had been plugged in near the front door, causing the fire to block the main exit and trap the family inside. Our top national story this hour from ABC News. An outside law firm has been named in the Cornell University rape investigation. The firm will be in charge of looking into what happened and will also review how the university handled the case.
2: One thing that really stands out from all of these videos and documents is what appears to be an effort from these men to contain these allegations before Jane Doe went to police and after, as police started asking questions. In the weeks after the incident, we've seen emails, texts, calls between Jane Doe and the men she later accused of assault. And one witness who spoke to campus investigators effectively described those communications as, quote, damage control. Another witness described this as, quote, an effort to keep her on their good side.
23: That was ABC's Peter Haralambos reporting. Traffic and weather together brought to you by UCCU. Big on business, including sweep accounts. Love where you bank. We are seeing that crash still on the northbound direction of I-215 east as you head off towards Foothill Drive. We are also seeing some slowing southbound I-15. This is near Provo. This is in the final cleanup stages. This is that crash that happened right around 5:30, 6 o'clock in the evening. Other than that, you're free. Taking a look at your KSL weather forecast, 80s for your Wednesday, Thursday, and Friday, and a higher chance of rain going into your weekend, only 79 on Saturday, 67 on Sunday, a very high chance of rain for your Sunday, 70%. And that will also lead going into your Monday, a 60% chance of rain for your Monday. Right now, mostly cloudy, 77 outside Broadcast House. 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
1: Okay, everybody, welcome in. It's another week. First and 12. Thanks for being with us on the program. Alex Carey here, Josh Furlong to my right. 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
1: Are you on the socials?
27: All of them.
7: Hey, BYU fans, hit up Josh Furlong with a comment at all of his socials, would you?
8: Yeah.
7: He's been missing you this
8: week. That never happens.
7: Welcome to the show. Thanks for being with us. We've got it all figured out now that we're week five into the season, Josh.
8: You have all the answers, huh?
7: I think every team we've been able to figure out now.
8: Okay, let's do it.
7: By that, I mean, I thought, you know, after you, when you go a quarter of the season, or a third of the season, I don't know, when is the best turning point for when you kind of go, now we know who these guys are? Is it week eight? I think the CFP gets it right when they do start doing the rankings around that week eight, week nine, because that's when we can actually probably give a way better shot as to what these teams look like.
8: Well, and you've also filtered out so many teams that may have been contenders early that were really just pretenders. So I don't disagree with
7: anybody who you're like, oh, they're already up. That already was like, we were talking about this team. People loved them for a second. Now they're already up. But like, is Mississippi State, did they shoot themselves in the foot too much? Now you can always come back and win games in the SEC and look good. And I don't think it takes away from how good of a step that they've taken.
8: What if it's Florida?
7: Florida could be all the way out, even though they were all the way in and then suddenly all the way out again.
8: The wildest turn of all time.
7: Is that the biggest swing of AP voting that you've ever seen?
8: I mean, we'll talk about this later, but like, I think I had him at like 22, put him up at 7.
7: Everybody had him in the top 10.
8: And then dropped him immediately back. It's like,
7: so how far back did they fall in your poll? We'll talk about it later, but I just want to know. I was like, for them in particular, I don't know. What's his name? Their coach.
8: John Summerall,
7: I think that's a legit coach.
8: No,
7: like,
8: for sure.
7: I think he's good.
8: They're going to be good.
7: I think they'll be fine. Did we not give enough credit to Missouri? I feel like we ask that every other season now.
8: Is Missouri, I don't know. Like, I don't know anything.
7: It's because Dinkwitz is hard to take seriously. Am I wrong?
8: No. I love that.
7: I'm just saying it because this isn't an SEC podcast. Look, they throw shade.
8: We should probably do that. I don't think they get enough coverage.
7: They throw enough shade at the Big 12 or just ignore the Big 12 altogether that I figure I could throw.
8: There they are.
7: Drink what's in under the bus. All right. We'll get into all that, but we've got lots to jump into here. And we'll start. You can always weigh in on this, by the way. We put these things up on the social media platforms. We also stream this program. You can hear it on the radio waves. It's all brought to you by the good folks at Mountain America Credit Union. All right, let's kick things off though officially here. It is our Big 12 headlines of the week. Let's go.
26: 12 headlines.
9: 1, 2, 3, 4, 5, 6, 7, 8, 9, 10, 11, 12.
26: The dozen storylines that shape this week of Big 12 football. Headline one.
7: What I didn't have on the bingo card was Iowa State putting up 45 against West Virginia. Not because I didn't think West Virginia was capable of giving up 45. I just didn't think that Iowa State was capable of scoring 45 necessarily.
8: Yeah.
7: But, you know, for all the things that we've said about Iowa State, going in and a week after losing to Utah, hosting West Virginia and putting up 45 at home and almost 600 yards of offense, pretty impressive for Iowa State. I think BYU fans should be a little bit nervous about Iowa State coming to town.
8: Well, and Aiden Flora is a legit running back. I mean, the dude is continually putting up numbers. He's not even just like a complete, or he's not just a back. He can be like a pass catcher. He can do everything for them. I mean, 212 yards last week. Like, that's pretty solid. It doesn't matter who you're playing. That's a pretty solid.
7: And Iowa State is used to having good running backs in this conference, and they just continue to churn here, and we'll see where they end up in our polls, our power rankings this week. Speaking of teams that surprised me, this one was close at the half. I watched this whole game, and I was thinking, because it was like the late game on Saturday night, and I was like, let's see how these two weirdos do.
8: That's a perfect description of that game.
7: Because I
8: just
7: don't know who they are. Like, you know, in Arizona State, they could have won. They could have been inverse score 55-19 in favor of Arizona State. I would have gone, of course.
8: Yep.
7: Except for it was Baylor smoking Arizona State. I think at the half it was 24-13 or 24-17. And then it just, or 24-13 at the half. And I thought, okay, Arizona State sort of found themselves a little bit after getting beat up in that first quarter. But they got absolutely killed at the half. So the adjustments were made on the Dave Aranda side of the football. Kenny Dillingham is already talking about how his team has basically failed the season by not showing up to the standard that they have. And I don't disagree with him.
8: Hey, but I love how Dave Aranda always has these seasons where, like, hey, we're going to fire you. And then he's like, bet.
7: He's all, what if I win by 35, 36 versus Arizona State in Tempe? Is that okay?
8: Just flirting with
7: danger. What do you need? What do you need from me?
8: I got you.
7: Give me a 5-touchdown win at Arizona State. I'm going to need you to the next week to absolutely crush our hopes
8: out,
7: again.
8: But it's fine. It's fine.
7: And then I want you to come back and, I don't know, beat Texas Tech or something like that. Like, you know, later in the season, something wild. DJ Lagway, though, looks really good. I hate to admit it because I just thought he was one of those guys that I was like, this dude, Gatorade Player of the Year, five-star dude. Those guys never work out, it seems like. And he's turned it around. And I think that when you watch him, you go, oh, there's a pro arm right there.
8: Yeah, there's a reason.
7: He's legit. Texas Tech was down 7-3 at the half. Is that what it was? 7-3 at the half against a really good Colorado team.
8: I mean, like probably like contending for playoff, right? That's what we're talking about.
7: Mm-hmm.
8: I mean, they're not Colorado State who fired their offensive coordinator.
7: Are you talking about Colorado? Because apparently...
8: Both are doing really well.
7: Well, their offense is struggling. Texas Tech, I don't know what to think about them either because they're just not doing the offensive thing that we thought that we were going to see them do. Will Hammond still hasn't really found that that groove all the way. But they get the win. They're at 5-0 now, and you can't deny the fact that they are still the conference champions, and they're still undefeated right now. So that's where they're going to sit for the time being. And they don't have to play Utah or BYU. I don't know if schedule makers realize that.
8: They don't care.
7: They put it together.
8: Hey,
7: no,
8: we'll
7: they
8: put
7: knew.
8: You in there.
7: They knew. Colorado, by the way, stinks. And they know their offense is the problem. And they know that Isaac Wilson throwing maybe the worst pick six I've ever seen. Nobody was out of the end zone.
8: A 0-yard pick six.
7: The ball never got out of the end zone. Just went straight to the defender's hands. Just snap it straight to the nose tackle next time.
8: Can we do a motion? Can we get that? Just
7: let
8: have
7: him do his thing.
8: No offsides call. Just motion
7: just
8: it.
7: Just let him do his thing. Arizona brings in the undefeated Cincinnati Bearcats and does what Arizona does too, which is embarrass a team who thought that they were doing a lot better than they were. Arizona, by the way, you think that Noah Fifita is just going to go in there and he's going to throw for 400 yards and four touchdowns. The thing is that they are really good on both sides, or they're really good at running the football. They're really good at passing. They're a very balanced team, and they had almost 240 yards rushing. And Arizona, I think, is a really, really good team. And it's a bummer that they lost early to BYU because this happened last year. Mm-hmm. People tend to forget about them.
8: Yeah. And that's the thing with this Arizona team, they're a pretty complete team. The problem is they're starting to get injuries on the offensive side of the ball. Noah Fifita is going to have to carry more of the load. That's going to be a problem. And I'm really curious to see if this is one of those teams that we're like, hey, they're a contender, and then they fall to the wayside by the end just simply because of the injuries. But I hope not, because I think they're a really solid team.
7: BYU goes to TCU. Ugly, rainy game. But also, it wasn't even just the rain that was ugly. It was a lot of the execution by BYU. Tons of penalties. Their offensive line depth showed that they weren't necessarily ready for the bright lights of Ammon Carter Stadium, but they were able to eke this one out. Why? Because even with the injuries to LJ Martin, devastating, to Isaiah Glasker, devastating, they were still able to eke out a win because their quarterback is a freaking gamer. Yes. Bear Bachmeyer knows how to win games.
8: He had 66 rushing yards, which was enough. Like, that doesn't sound like a ton, but two rushing touchdowns, he did enough, and that's all they needed. I mean, not his best performance as a BYU quarterback, but at the end of the day, when you have somebody like that you can turn to, that can win games, that's what matters, you know?
7: So you've got Colorado and you've got TCU. Who's got the worst offense between those two? Between those two teams,
8: 100% Colorado, right?
7: You think? I don't know, because
8: TCU is not good. Jaden Craig is not.
7: No,
8: the
7: Jaden
8: answer.
7: Craig.
8: He is not. But like, should we just let Colorado and TCU play each other and just see?
7: Are they not playing one another this year?
8: I'm sure they are.
7: Please tell me that they are. They have to be.
8: Whoever scores five points wins.
7: No, I know. It'll be, by the way, take the under. I don't know if they're playing each other or if they're take
8: Vegas
7: the under.
8: Vegas is setting that at like 10.5.
7: I'm not exactly sure. But yeah, that is going to be below 40. That's going to be an Iowa State-Iowa game.
8: Watch it be a blowout. It's like 56-51.
7: Course. That's very, very Big 12. And then finally, so you've got TCU struggling. And then Utah, who didn't play this past week, and Oklahoma State reaping the benefits of bye weeks. Although, is that what this week coming up here? Because No. I thought Oklahoma State, Oklahoma State is and Utah both off this past week, which means they get to move up in the rankings. And you know what? I think that you're going to see those two teams be talked about a lot more, mostly because of how BYU's injuries are going to affect the way that people talk about them going forward, and also the inconsistencies there. But we'll come back and talk about that and much more. Also, speaking of that conversation, where are the biggest contenders in this conference? Where are the biggest contenders in this conference? Who are they? Who has a legit shot of getting to the college football playoff or winning this conference? More to go right around the corner. It is First and 12.
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7: Alex Keery, Josh Furlong, thanks for being with us on the program, everybody. It is brought to you by Mountain America Credit Union. Welcome to First and 12. It is week number 5 of the conference's shaking up point here, where we start to look up and go, okay, what's the reality here of the teams who people look at and kind of consider at the top of the conference? Well, let's look at the top of the conference. This is in no particular order, but let's talk about the teams that everybody looks at and goes, okay, these people could potentially win. Let's just go right off the bat with Texas Tech, who is your reigning last two. Did they win the last two now?
8: No, it was just because Arizona State won.
7: Arizona State won the year. But last year, of course, an undefeated Texas Tech team goes to the promised land and then ends up getting beat up pretty bad in the college football playoff. But before they got there, they were the undisputed. Everybody knew who the best in the conference was. They had the best offense, best defense, all the stuff, top to bottom. We know that's not the team now, but they are 5-0. What's their potential of winning this conference, Josh, even with the fact that we know that their defense isn't as good?
8: Yeah, I mean, this is a team that regardless of how bad they have looked, or at least not as good as they were last year, this is still a team that's going to compete. Their schedule lays up really well for them. Honestly, this is one of those that's similar to BYU and Utah, where the BYU-Utah game is going to settle probably that debate, I'm going to assume. The other side of that is going to be Texas Tech, Oklahoma State. Those two teams have to play each other. Really fascinating opportunity. It feels like these four teams are on a collision course that way. And if Texas Tech gets that, yeah, there's no doubt that they're going to be in that Big 12 championship. They're going to be a contender. Are they the most complete? Are they as dynamic and as explosive as they were last year? No. But they're still a contender by all means, even if we don't really love how they play.
7: Okay. Let's go to Utah now, who's a team that, you know, 2 years ago was big time on the struggle bus. You knew that they were going to bounce back in that second year. or last year, and to be able to get to where they did last year, that was two losses versus the two wins the year before in conference play. Obviously, it's a massive swing, but I think that people knew that the 7-2 in conference team last year kind of more mimicked what you get with the Utah team typically. So now that I think that they've improved and they could be even better, they could even go undefeated in conference play. But does that mean that they really, really do have what it takes to be not just a contender, but also get to that college football playoff?
8: Yeah, I mean, then that's the biggest question, right? I think the opportunity for Utah is that they've got a pretty dynamic offense in terms of creativity, right? If somebody's taking away their run, they're much better they have much more adaptability to be able to say, hey, we're going to start passing. It's not perfect, right? That doesn't mean that Utah's suddenly this wagon and then they're going to get in there regardless. But I think based on this team, they feel like they have a lot of advantages on their side.
7: Yeah.
8: And that's going to help them, right? Every single game this season, they're going to be favored in, which is crazy considering where it was. BYU's obviously in the Big 12 championship last year. Utah has at least been more consistent. And I think that's the thing that we have to look at with this team. They haven't really played anybody yet. Iowa State's looking better. Arkansas is trash, but at the same time, they've been consistent, and that's the best.
7: That's SEC football, Josh. What are you talking about? Trash.
8: Oh, my bad. My bad. Football. We got to get our talking points. We didn't get those this morning. Did you get those?
7: They beat an SEC team. Okay.
8: That SEC team could roll through the Big 12.
7: I love that argument, too. They're like, okay, first of all, big SEC win. Everyone's like, it's embarrassing SEC win. It's kind of bleh, you know.
8: They had trash bags over their head.
7: They do every week, by the way. It's really, my wife goes, what is that? I go, oh, yeah. She's like, so people came to the game with trash bags ready to go?
8: Yeah. It's just a normal thing
7: with football. With the brown bag? I go, yeah. She's like, because TCU fans were winning at the end of the TCU game. Right. She goes, so did they get them out? I go, yeah, because it was raining so much. Obviously, they would have been pretty sloppy on their head. They would have looked like the Scarecrow guy from Batman. That's who they look like.
8: That would actually
7: like.
8: Be a better look.
7: She would have been more scary, just dripping off the face. No, but they, she's
8: did
7: like,
8: I tell
7: so,
8: you a story?
7: Yeah. So they came with a brown bag in their back pocket. Yes. All right. Well, she's like, well,
8: that's
7: fans, if your team, if you're not bringing brown bags in your back pocket, you should feel like you're in a good spot. That's
8: so
7: a good.
8: So you're saying she's not a fan of the Jets.
7: It's a good, she's never been a Browns fan or a Jets fan.
8: There you go.
7: No. So I just thought that was funny. Now here's the question for you, because Utah hasn't had any adversity really at all. BYU went through quite a bit. They're going through it now too with the injuries that they have, but what's their level of being a contender still? Do you take them out because of the injuries that have happened, or do you look and you go, because that TCU game is one game, and if you're going to have a good season, you have to have wins like that along the way. I think people forget, you don't just win and roll every team that you roll into and play on your schedule when you're a conference champion. You have to have games where you get through it and just eke out the win sometimes.
8: And that's where that depth comes into play, right? I know everybody wants to talk about the frontline guys, and it's like, you know, LJ Martin is obviously a frontline guy who's a really dynamic back who's going to be really solid. But you lose him, what do you have behind him? And I think we're starting to see that BYU doesn't necessarily have the guy to replace that, right? Same on the defensive side with Isaiah Glasker. I mean, that's a tough thing to lose.
7: Yeah.
8: But I think that's a good opportunity for BYU to kind of say, hey, let's settle in, let's see what we've got, see what we can do. You know, they went through a tiny bit of this last year with some injuries. Was it Glasker or Kelly? I'm trying to remember who was out for a game. It was Kelly, right?
7: Yeah, and it might have even been more of a stretch. Glasgow feels like he's had the injuries too, but I mean, like LJ had the shoulder situation too. Also,
8: but they found a way.
7: Yeah, and I think week to week, when it happens at the front end of a game where your game plan gets blown up on both sides of the ball, it's a different thing. I don't know about being a 10.5-point favorite against Iowa State this weekend, but I do think that this BYU team is going to rally this week and. I probably have to run some gassers for hitting all those false start penalties on the offensive line. But regardless, I mean, you can't deny the fact that they're undefeated. They're still one of these teams with a lot of talent. And I think that if you're BYU and there's any chance of LJ Martin coming back this year, I think it's less likely for Glasker in the hip. But I think if LJ is going to come back, you don't try to force it back this week. I think they're both listed as doubtful. Don't force it back this week. Do what you can to make sure that he's there for that Notre Dame game.
8: Yeah.
7: Come 10 days from now. And then next up, let's throw them in there. Oklahoma State. They can't not be considered a contender.
8: Agreed. This is a team that outside of that Tulsa loss has looked phenomenal, right? Drew Mestemaker looks like a true Heisman type contender in how he's playing. He's able to do everything. He's got a strong arm. He's able to be a great quarterback for what Oklahoma State needs. But we haven't really seen them tested either, right? Outside of that Tulsa game, this is a team that we need to see more out there. That Texas Tech Oklahoma State game is, I think, really tell a lot for both of these teams. At the end of the day, though, Oklahoma State went into West Virginia. They did what they needed to and got a win. And I think many people are giving West Virginia the benefit of the doubt of saying, hey, they're actually a pretty solid team. They're not great, but they're a solid enough team in Morgantown to be able to do that, and they rolled. So, you know, you have to put Oklahoma State in there. They're kind of like Utah in the sense that they're playing pretty consistent outside of that Tulsa game. Are they to that next level yet where they are in the championship game? I don't know. But I think we've seen enough from them to say they're at least a contender.
7: Will you allow me to put a 2-0 in conference, 4-1 overall Baylor into that conversation at all?
8: I mean, if they played like they did against Arizona State, 100%.
7: Why not?
8: DJ Lagway's looking good.
7: They got the athletes, too.
8: They do. I just don't trust Dave Aranda. He gets really excited. But
7: so now that Baylor BYU game becomes huge when Baylor comes to Provo in November. And neither BYU nor Utah have to face Oklahoma State. Is that right?
8: Yeah.
7: Does that sound right?
8: Yep.
7: Crazy. All right.
8: And you're not even going to say Houston in there. I'm not disagreeing with it, but we're not even saying Houston.
7: I haven't yet. Sorry, Willie Fritz.
8: I don't care about him.
7: Give me some more time, Willie Fritz. We'll see. All right. We'll take the break here. We'll come back. We've got more around the corner, including we're going to roll out Josh Furlong's AP votes for this week, and then we're going to compare it to what the consensus votes are as well. Stay here. More to go. First and 12, KSL News Radio.
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1: ABC News, I'm Dave Packer. Mass protests in France escalating over education funding. Protesters blocking streets, waving flags, setting fires. ABC's Lama Hassan.
3: We knew this was going to be the big day of action. A massive protest was organized by the student union. You know, they estimate some 450,000 protesters turned out across France. The interior

0: 7:31 at KSL News Radio. I'm Spencer Mahan. 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
1: State agencies are being given the mandate to figure out how AI can make it more efficient. They're also hoping to train employees on the best ways to utilize AI. The idea behind their pro-human approach is that AI is meant to work for humans, not replace them. And while a lot of people are concerned about AI, state leaders say they're installing robust cybersecurity and technical guardrails to mitigate security risks.
0: That was KSL News Radio's Heather Peterson with that story. Now, Governor Spencer Cox has taken his pro-human AI initiative to another level. He's issued an executive order to use it in state government. Now, state government is just one of the governor's seven pillars of pro-human AI integration. The other pillars include sectors like healthcare and education as well. The project to restore a historic church in Salt Lake City is finally gaining momentum after months of delays. KSL News' Andrew Adams spoke with the new owner about the next steps and the refined vision for the Fifth Ward Meeting House.
2: I have a for-profit business, Boosted Safe, that is going to take over half of the building, the top half, the chapel and that, and we're still going to maintain the housing for the nonprofit so that we can continue on with the original goal.
3: Baird says that original goal to help others in recovery from drug addiction through those basement apartments has always been important to him, and this modified plan will ensure he can move forward. The building was nearly demolished back in 2024 when it was under previous ownership. Baird now believes he can have everything restored in about a year. Andrew Adams, KSL News.
0: Thank you, Adam. Traffic, Andrew. That was Andrew Adams with that story. Thank you. 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Love where you bank. We are still seeing remnants of that crash on northbound I-215. This is the east belt near I-80. As you head off towards Foothill Drive, that is off to the shoulder. That's not really slowing you down. And we are also seeing an accident on 5300 South near the I-15 on-ramp in Murray. We're going to continue to follow that accident as the night progresses. 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No chance of rain for any of those days. The chance of rain will increase as you head into the weekend. A high of 79 Saturday, only 67 on Sunday. 70% chance of rain there. Partly cloudy and 75 right now outside Broadcast House here in downtown Salt Lake. 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
6: Hi, it's Tori DeVito. In every family, small conversations can make a big impact. 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
6: Welcome back. Lest you feel like we disrespected you, Houston Cougar fans, Josh Furlong will... He'll throw out the apology later on his Twitter account.
7: We're not. We're not doing it.
6: Not listed as an official contender for Josh Furlong. When you're 1-1 in conference play, we haven't seen enough.
7: Do better, all right? First off, have fans show up to your stadium.
6: Yikes.
7: 10 were there.
6: I do, you know...
7: It's, okay, 11, I'm sorry.
6: Houston is a funny place because you haven't grown up in that big old Lone Star State. It is hard to gain some market share in that place, you know, from a recruiting standpoint. Now, they do a lot of the same things that like a team like UCF does in Florida, where it's like, hey, man, you benefit from the fact that you are down here. And there are guys who were going to Florida initially, were going to Florida State initially, and now they go to your school because maybe they weren't getting the playing time they did, or they're disappointed in their experience there, whatever. And then suddenly you're a four-star guy and you're over at UCF. And UCF gets athletes a lot of times kind of that are shed off from these other programs and they feel slighted by them or whatever, or injuries or however it might happen, and they benefit from it. Houston's one of those same programs. They benefit from those things and they always just are, okay.
7: Hey, they got the number one quarterback in the last recruiting class.
6: Make Houston and make Rice great again, okay?
7: We need Rice.
6: Kind of get the Rice Owls back into it. Get the academia going. I mean, they've got the academia. It's pretty good. I'm just saying, get a team like that that's basically Harvard of the South, and you fire them back up again. Let's get that football going.
7: SMU essentially did that, right? They said, hey, we're going to throw $1 billion at this.
6: Yeah.
7: Rice could do that.
6: But again, SMU and TCU are also in that boat, and TCU is falling off because Sonny Dykes doesn't know how to recruit, and he should thank Gary Patterson for the success that he's had, because he would have been fired already had he just been left to his own devices. Those are my opinions.
7: Hey, he made it to the playoffs and the championship.
6: He did.
7: Sure.
6: With all of Gary Patterson's guys. He did. And I think that they showed the record. They were like, he was 9-0 in conference play his first year in the conference. Okay. The year that Gary Patterson left. Mm-hmm. They go to the Natty and then since then in conference play, they're 13-15.
7: Yeah. And so he seems to be so good.
6: And now, I know it's sad. It's a program that deserves to be at a higher level. They should be in the conversation and they're not. And that's a bummer. Let's talk a little bit about some of the rankings here this week. We'll go through, and here are Josh's votes as seen as he published them before the AP poll comes out. Every Sunday you can follow him and you can see his votes before the full AP poll comes out.
7: Send me the hate mail.
6: That's fine.
7: Yeah.
6: It's SMU, 25. Duke, 24. Florida, 23. All the way down to 23.
7: Did you see that game?
6: Yes, I did.
7: Like, mm-hmm. You have to, right? I mean, like, are they 23 versus maybe 18? I don't know.
6: Why don't we put Missouri up further then?
7: I just don't trust. That was one game. And like, it's funny because it's like, oh, well, they just dominated Florida. Why didn't they get the benefit of the doubt? I don't know.
6: What There's number? So they were last week.
7: I don't even know. Remember.
6: I think last week they were 20, but not even just what you had them.
7: I think they were 24, 25.
6: They were 22nd maybe, but either way. So you put them at 22, like that win, a 45-14 win over Florida. And the last touchdown by Florida was just it's fine. You can have it. Missouri dominated both sides of the football. Missouri is a good football team.
7: I'm like,
6: and we don't believe, and we just don't believe it. It's an SEC team too, and we don't believe it.
7: I didn't get my talking points yet. Why didn't I get my talking points?
6: Should we send them over? You're supposed to be
7: Missouri. Where am I?
6: I know.
7: No, I mean, I do like Missouri. I just the week before I had them out of my ballot because they weren't looking good. You know, this is a team that's always kind of been middling in the conference. A couple years ago, they were really solid. I think they were in my top 10. And I don't know. There's something, honestly, this feels like a team that's just like a vibe check, right? Where it's like, I don't fully trust them.
6: They could be Florida next week.
7: Exactly. And so it's like, I don't know. And I'm too harsh on that one for sure, but it is what it is.
6: Teams that are not getting a lot of love right now still because there's too much trauma associated with those teams.
7: Yeah.
6: Mississippi State, you're not going to get that much love all the time because we know who Mississippi State is typically. UCLA is a hard one for people to wrap their brain around, but they're one of the best teams that we've seen in the entire west of the Mississippi this year.
7: They look good, too.
6: So this is a Big Ten team. They might be better than Oregon.
7: They very well could be.
6: And we don't give them any love because we're like, we've seen this before. We know this team. You want to give USC credit before you give UCLA credit. You want to give Oregon all the credit before you give UCLA credit because you've been hurt by them in the past. You hurt me. I don't want to trust you anymore. All right. Let me see here. The rest of your rankings go 20 Boise State, 19 UCLA, Oklahoma State, your first Big 12 team in there at 18, Pitt at 17, Iowa at 16, USC at 15.
7: Look, I don't like that.
6: Nobody does. And boy, they got real lucky against an okay Washington team, but it's certainly not like a powerhouse Washington Huskies team, but they got lucky there at the Coliseum. Texas Tech at 14, Tennessee at 13, LSU 12, Ole Miss 11, Oregon 10, Utah 9, BYU 8, Indiana 7, Notre Dame 6, and then your top five are Ohio State, Alabama, Georgia, Miami, and Texas. Kudos to Alabama, by the way, who could have absolutely fallen by the wayside. Kalen DeBoer continues to stay alive. So now the national guys have Utah at 12. I honestly thought there was going to be another week that BYU didn't impress enough and they were going to stay back at maybe 10. And I thought maybe LSU was going to jump. I thought they were going to allow LSU to jump them with the blowout win over McNeese. Do we not say McNeese State anymore? We just call it McNeese.
7: We should.
6: There was some branding note that they gave us at one point. You're not supposed to say that. But either way.
7: How dare they?
6: I know.
7: Taking away the fun.
6: Well,
7: this is college football.
6: McNeese or McNeese State, they lost 63-14 against
7: maybe against you should LSU. Win a game
6: whomever
7: first.
6: You are, you got it. So, but you saw BYU go up. Ole Miss, I think, had a bye week, and they ended up moving up. Mm-hmm. Other than that, I don't know what the big changes should be. Nobody wants to shake up Utah over Texas Tech.
7: There's a few that have Utah over BYU and as the number one. But that's like, to me, if you're looking at this, my job is to do this every single week as the games are played, right? And I'm not saying that teams on a bye can't jump, but at the same time, it's so hard for me to say, okay, Utah should jump BYU on a bye week. Now, don't get me wrong. If we're looking at consistent play and kind of where the two teams have been, Utah's probably above BYU. But at the same time, BYU's also got the consistency of the last few years. They've been really solid. I mean, I think that gives them the benefit.
6: Road win against TCU, albeit a little bit ugly, but they have the other conference win against Arizona. Those are tests inside of the conference already that I think that people are still waiting for Utah to have to see other than just that Iowa State game. Let's see what they end up doing also the rest of the conference and see where that kind of shakes out here. All right. We've got our sound roundup coming up next. You don't want to miss it. We've got lots to hear from. Also outside of the conference, you want some drama?
7: Drama.
6: Just got to go to Fort Collins for it. All right, stay with us. More to go. It is First and 12 here on KSL News Radio.
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6: 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Turn on the notifications for all the breaking news stuff. And Josh, of course, has been covering Utah for a long, long time. And I've covered BYU for a long time. We've covered the Big 12 for now, however long it's been that BYU first got even invited to it. We started doing this program. And I think it's important for people to see kind of the evolution of what this conference has become, which is an energy drinks company. No, I'm just kidding.
7: Cheers.
6: Hey, look at this guy ripping the brand over
7: here. I got my talking points that way.
6: Gosh.
7: SEC failed. Big 12.
6: I did love that there was
7: they didn't provide this for me, though.
6: There was an article this week about how, what are we doing with these energy drinks and the kids? And the Big 12 should take all this down. And I went, good luck. Brett Yormark is a businessman.
7: Yep.
6: And every one of these schools, it is weird. Just imagine 15 years ago, putting the Monster logo on BYU's field.
7: I've had a lot of people still to this day frustrated with that.
6: Or even on Utah's for that matter. But look, Utah's a Pepsi team.
7: Yeah.
6: I mean, like that's the honest truth, right? You go into the stadium, everything's Pepsi. BYU's a Coke team.
7: Those two should be switched, to be honest.
6: For the red and blue, for sure. But Monster's in the middle of the field because of the affiliation with the conference. For the fact that now you've been able to get a Coke since like 2012, I think, at LaVell Edwards Stadium, Josh.
7: That was a big deal. You remember that?
6: Huge deal. Huge deal. And as a student there, I couldn't buy a Diet Coke there. But then they opened the floodgates, and then there you go. What you cannot get on BYU's campus
7: is a drug. That's what it was.
6: What you cannot get on BYU's campus is a Monster Energy drink. They took those off campus. And they said, nah, this doesn't feel like it's a good vibe. But anyway.
7: But we'll put your patch on the logo.
6: Take a couple $1 million out of that. I'm not saying that
7: BYU's doing a couple million. It's just $1 million.
6: Yeah, I'm sorry. Everybody gets $1 million. You get $1 million. But here's the thing is that's not BYU's, it's not because BYU made some morally, bankrupt decision. It's because they're affiliated with this conference who made this business deal and then said, by the way, here are the things you're doing.
7: Do you think there's a line that BYU would cross? Like if the Big 12 went to a pretty edgy, let's say betting, for example, gambling.
6: It would be that at that point, they would step in and say, hey, this is kind of, we have religious issues with this.
7: Baylor might
6: say something, maybe. But the reality is that, and I think maybe, regardless, there's an NCAA rule about the no Sunday play thing. Yeah. So the Big 12 has to stick with that with BYU. But they will make that decision and say, hey, we got to figure out what we're doing here. And if there was a Kalshi thing in the middle of the field, I think we'd have a problem. Mostly they'd be able to say, hey, the state of Utah can't even do that here. So we're not going to, at least for the time being. Did they get stayed yet? We don't know. Well, it's all up in the air, regardless. If it was BetMGM. Then for sure that would have
7: DraftKings logo sitting at the 50-yard line of
6: would not sit
7: LaVell
6: well. Not really would not sit well. They'd be, the state of Utah would say, hey, listen, we can't do this. This is illegal here. So.
7: That would be fascinating.
6: Just put the logo of the VPN of your choice in the middle of the field. And then you'd probably be able to get away with it. So, all right.
7: If you want to, never mind. I'm not even going to go down that path.
6: All right. Let's fire it up.
7: Where
6: here.
7: Are we?
6: It's our Big 12 Sound Roundup. Let's go. That was a little tangential.
5: Big 12 Sound Roundup.
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5: The best bites, cheap shots, and excuses from Saturday's post-game news conferences.
6: All right, first up, taking a loss to BYU there at home. That's a tough one, and I think that the head-scratching situation for Sonny Dykes gets worse and worse because they've got a good defense, but their offense, it stinks, and they were not able to get anything going. And then they opened the door up for BYU to get the win late there in Fort Worth, and here's what Sonny Dykes had to say.
16: I think we wasted a really, really impressive defensive performance tonight. I thought our guys played incredibly hard, obviously played well enough for us to win the game. BYU's a very good defensive football team. You know, we knew it was going to be some tough sledding tonight. You know, they have a good team, but we've got to find a way to score points if we're going to win some games.
6: I don't know about Sonny Dykes' future in Fort Worth, but we'll see. If you're a TCU fan and you want to see the needle move, I think that guy probably has to be gone first. Hey, speaking of coaches that are not going to be gone very soon, here's Coach McGuire talking about the win over Colorado, which they didn't really, it was like they warmed up in the first half and then they kind of got things going. 23 unanswered in the second half. That's how they got the win over Colorado.
17: Colorado did a really good job formationing us, put us in situations, especially early, you know, and I think, you know, once Shiel and Rob got the defense settled down and was able to talk through some adjustments, we started playing a little bit better. And then the pressure helped. We got some pressure on the quarterback. We didn't get in as many sacks. I think we only sacked him one time, but we did get a lot of pressure on him.
6: Now, this one's my second favorite bite of the week, which is Coach Prime here talking about his defense doing a good enough job. A reporter was trying to do what reporters do, which is stay in the press room for the rest of the season. Like, ask the question, but, like, I'll allow him to answer it. And, like, it, but just listen to how Prime answered it about his about what the real problem is with this team.
18: Hi, Coach. Nick Edwards, Yahoo Sports. These last few weeks, the offense has not been producing.
19: We've been horrible. Yeah. Don't sugarcoat it. We've been horrible. You can't. What we at? 7 points? You're not going to win. Not going to win. Don't sugarcoat it no more. Just tell it what it is. You're not going to win.
6: He went on to say, somebody said, you know, there's some issues with the team. He goes, let's just say it. Just yeah. Say what it is. And then he said, I'd have a lot more respect for you guys if you just tell me what it is. And I was like, yeah, but some of these reporters, if they go, Coach, your team's the worst offensive team in the history of the of planet Earth. Any thoughts on that? And then they go, get out of here.
7: He's actually done that to reporters, too. So I don't know.
6: So I see the trepidation by some of these reporters asking the questions there, but you see the frustration by Coach Prime there. let's go straight to Colorado State's issues that they're having. Now, Oregon State, first of all, kudos to them for putting up, what was it, 56 on, did they put up 56 on Colorado State? So they put up 56 on Colorado State. They needed that. The Beavs, man, they're starting to, maybe they're looking a little bit better. But Colorado State, during the middle of the game, had a on-field interaction between Tyson Summers and the head coach, Jim Moore Jr., where Jim Moore Jr. said, hey, you're not calling the plays anymore. And then the guy said, good luck with all this. And then peaced out on the sidelines, which I'm there for the drama.
7: Yes,
6: I love this kind of stuff.
7: More.
6: This is, I want this soap opera stuff. As long as it's happening to other teams outside of the realm that we kind of got. And even so,
7: can we get a docu style like video?
6: I want to see how this thing totally went down. You know, if somebody was mic'd up, I want all the mic'd up pieces of all this.
7: They pulled Jim Moore off to the side. He's like, you know what? I had to do it.
6: And then he does like the Jim from The Office thing where he like looks at the camera. And he's like,
7: You already saw him like screaming on the field. Like, what are we doing?
6: Oh, you're not calling plays anymore, huh?
7: Yes, let's see.
6: Look
7: that.
6: At the camera. Here's what Coach Jim Moore Jr. said after the game, and things got pretty awkward.
20: I that wasn't anything that I would ever consider. I just relieved him of his duties as a play caller. He made the decision on his own to leave the field, and he is no longer with the program.
6: Mm. I love how it sounds like he's a freshman with the team. He's no longer with the program. Didn't go to class. This is the defensive coordinator, and if you think that this team had issues, it will have issues the rest of the year, and Jim Moore Jr. is going to be under the microscope the rest of this season, and he's got to watch his P's and Q's here because this thing could get away from him quickly, and then his tenure in Fort Collins could be over.
7: But look what he did at UConn. He can do it, right? That was the hardest eye roll I've ever seen. Alex is he's not digging with that. Hey, this is a guy on the prior staff that got held over. You know, it's tough sometimes because it's not your guy.
6: Sure.
7: But
6: but
7: we've never seen anything like that, right?
6: Peace out. I have not seen it's one thing to be like, oh, this staff member is gone, you know, or something. They had a disagreement on the sideline or a referee kicked him out of the, to have a defensive coordinator and an offensive coach get into it. We've seen, I don't know. This is like a Mike Ditka, Buddy Ryan situation from like the mid-80s with the Bears, you know, where it's like, oof, I don't think these guys like each other. But you better figure out how to make it work.
7: Do you remember years ago when there's a video of the Utah's offensive line was not doing really well?
6: Oh yeah.
7: Jim Harding just said,
6: Harding's like, just fire me. Yeah. Fire me.
7: See, it was close. And then now
6: he follows him everywhere he goes.
7: Now he goes. You know, he's good. He's a good offensive coach.
6: We will take a break here. We'll come back. Our second hour, we've got lots going on. We've got more to listen to. We've got our power rankings from this week. We'll also hear from Morgan Scalley. We'll hear from Kalani Sitake. Lots going on, plus the full slate of games in the Big 12 coming up next week. All right, here we go. More to go. 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
30: From ABC News, I'm Dave Packer. For the first time since her botched execution nearly a week ago in Tennessee, attorneys for convicted murderer Krista Pike say she's finally awake and speaking.
31: She survived 2 doses of pentobarbital meant to kill her last week after Tennessee officials used at least 7 needles to try and gain access to her veins to put her to death.
30: ABC's Faith Abube. Pike was sentenced to death 3 decades ago for torturing and then killing another teenager in a jealous rage. In California, a couple has been arrested on child abuse charges following an investigation into a surrogacy scheme, which allegedly involved at least 21 children. ABC's Kana Whitworth.
32: A criminal complaint alleging 38-year-old Sylvia Zhang and 65-year-old Guo Jun Xuan lied to recruit prospective surrogates from across the United States to carry and give birth to children for them. That couple, parents to at least 21 children. Their mansion divided into learning rooms with approximately 32 motion-activated cameras, where nannies allegedly abused the children daily at the couple's direction.
30: The French government says 250,000 people protested in central Paris today, with more protests happening in cities across France. ABC's Tom-Sophie Burridge is in Paris tonight.
0: There are still people late into the night here at this main square, Nation. And we've been speaking to some protesters, one man saying that he feels that the French government is still not listening to them. Protesters at times clashing with the police. These protests have been going on for more than a week now as young people continue to call for more resources, more teachers, more materials, more funding for their high schools.
30: Nearly 17 years after a mass shooting at one of the U.S. Army's largest installations, a date has been set for the execution of the man responsible. Defense Secretary Pete Hegseth has recommended President Trump has approved the execution by firing squad of Nadal Hassan. The Army says the execution will take place December 3rd at Fort Hood. 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
8: 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KSL's top local story this half hour. The Provo City Council is considering a huge makeover for the Provo Town Center Mall. 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
9: They're talking about transforming it from your standard shopping mall into a mixed-use indoor-outdoor residential hub. The developers who own the mall are proposing to build about 80 townhomes and 1,300 apartments with parking, and it'll be connected to a community space, including an indoor and outdoor shopping experience. The existing Target, JCPenney, and Cinemark would stay in place, but most of the existing mall would be demolished in favor of more outdoor shopping and dining options.
8: There's still a lot of concerns they're working through, though, like what would happen to those who live at Shady Acres Mobile Home Park that is adjacent to the current mall. As gas prices soar, President Donald Trump has signed an executive order to allow red dye diesel to be used in regular vehicle. That is the same as regular diesel, besides the fact that it is tax-free, reserved for off-road vehicles like farm and construction equipment that don't have an impact on our roads and highways. Gas Buddy's Patrick DeHaan says he doesn't expect this to help the average Utah consumer very much.
10: You know, they may be akin to putting lipstick on a pig, right? The only issues that can really meaningfully bring relief are addressing what's going on between the U.S. and Iran. And the president had really been promising a potential resolution between Ukraine and Russia.
8: In Utah, a gallon of diesel will run you about $6.43 right now, and we pay an average tax of 38 cents per gallon. So that's what you will save on that red dye diesel fuel. Traffic and weather together brought to you by UCCU. Big on business, including commercial loans. Love where you bank. Taking a look at your roads this evening. Things have thinned out very nicely over the afternoon across all your major highways. So you are free and clear and fully up to speed. Taking a look at your KSL weather forecast. 80s for your Wednesday, your Thursday, and your Friday. A cooling trend will begin going into next week. Saturday, Sunday, and into Monday. A chance of rain for your Sunday and Monday as well. Right now, 71 and partly cloudy outside Broadcast House here in downtown Salt Lake. 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
16: Thanks for being with us on First and 12. Alex Keery here, Josh Furlong to my right. 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So just check it out there. It's all brought to you by the good folks at Mountain America Credit Union. In the meantime, we've got lots to jump into here when it comes to this conference. And do we have a power rankings sounder here? Let's jump into it right now. Let's do it.
15: The Big 12 Power Rankings, a weekly rank of all 16 programs, from the elite to the bottom dwellers.
16: Now, we talked about teams that are in the conversation, at least, of possibly being contenders. So we'll get to that when we get toward the top again, because there is a shake up at the top. I will say, too, our Big 12 rankings that we do every week, you can find yourselves in our good graces from week to week, or terrible graces, and we will dock you a ton. Could you go up another 10 spots the week before or go down 10 spots? Absolutely.
17: Hey, Baylor.
16: This is not the I wonder, you know what would be great is to track the teams who have had them in the most fluctuating over the years. Just the ones who are like, man, number 3 this week. Wow, number 14 next week.
17: Gustavo's like, please don't make me do that.
16: Well, I'm not going to make, we have got a lot of tape that you'd have to go through.
17: He's like,
16: No, I'm just saying
17: that. You guys
16: suck. I'm just saying that when you watch and you see all these teams that we put up and down, I mean, it's not that we just go by what we saw that week.
17: Vibes.
16: Basically.
17: Vibe check
16: there on top of the fact that, and then there's a little bit of history in there. It's like current aura / vibe check.
17: Maybe we just hate you. I don't know.
16: A little bit of, no. If you have a weird coach, we'll dock you some points for sure. If your coach is bad at talking to the media, we'll usually be like, I don't know
17: if that describes Baylor for us.
16: Did we work in our contractually obligated? We got to do it. This is Dave Aranda, by the way. I wanted to work it in here. Dave Aranda, his weekly appearance on the program, you have to put him in there because the Big 12 says, just as a nod to Monster Energy Drink, Dave Aranda on the program here.
18: This is it. This is us right here. Well, I don't know. I'm excited for the team.
16: Are you?
17: That was the most.
16: This is it right here. That was them winning by 35 points on the road in Tempe. Hey, you're pretty good.
17: This is the office meme. It is your birthday.
16: Yeah, that's exactly right.
17: We did it. Good job.
16: So we worked in our Dave Aranda contractually obligated soundbite for the week because he's just so energetic about the conference.
17: He's
16: a good rep for the conference.
17: So upbeat.
16: All right. So very quickly here, speaking of Baylor, I could actually put them even higher, but we have them at number six. We'll get to where they're at here. But number 16 is Colorado.
17: Easy choice.
16: Any changes? No.
17: No.
16: Kansas might be the first team ever that won a game 55-0. And yet stayed at 15 on our conference ranking list. Are you okay with that still?
17: They could probably move up, but at the same time, I don't think they're.
16: Do something against not Middle Tennessee State. And Lance Leipold hung his hat on this like it was just what they got was a freebie. While everybody else is out there drowning in conference play already, he got another freebie. And we have forgotten about Kansas already. I want to tell Lance Leipold, people have forgotten about Kansas already. Like, did they go? Was it them who went to? No. We keep forgetting about.
17: See, he forgot.
16: I forgot. I can't remember when the last time I like really watched a full Kansas game.
17: Are they still in the league?
16: They are.
17: Oh, okay.
16: Rock Chalk Jayhawk. They have the new stadium that we can't stop talking about. But Lance Leipold, I don't know. They're 15, but they won 55-0. Arizona State tumbles all the way down to 14, deservedly so after losing by 36 at home.
17: See, and I love Kenny Dillingham. I honestly think he's a great coach. For whatever reason, these last 2 years, he can't get it together, though. Like, you lose Sam Leavitt, and it's like, well, we're done.
16: Yeah.
17: But there's more than that, right?
16: Think about how good that Cam Scadaboo-Sam Leavitt combo was for that one season. And then you know, too, and knowing what the type of level of athlete that you ended up, that now you look at Scadaboo and you go, oh, yeah, he wasn't just like a total weirdo who was a flash in the pan. He's
17: legit.
16: He's a legit player.
17: He's still a weirdo who's busting his head through walls, but you know.
16: Yeah, I love how the commercials are leaning into that, too.
17: Oh, yeah.
16: Oh, wow, CTE.
17: Is he the current Gronk? But like even next level?
16: Next level even. Yeah, yeah.
17: They went to Arizona, though. So the two Arizona
16: that's
17: schools
16: true.
17: Are like.
16: They have him like headbutting stuff in commercials, and they're like, that old crazy Scadaboo. TCU down to 13. We were talking about whether or not TCU should go down underneath Arizona State. I don't think they deserve to yet.
17: It's close.
16: But 13 is still not a great look for TCU. UCF goes all the way down to 12. And again, you can make an argument. You're up 17 and you give up 27 unanswered in the second half. You just decide not to show up in a game that you could have actually had a nice kind of signature win in the season. They didn't do it.
17: Should have done it, honestly. I mean, Houston did not look good.
16: No. And 17-0, like I said, that's one at the half that you go, okay, we're building on this thing, and you make it a 31-10 game that the team can't come back from. Instead, they just lay a complete egg in the second half, and then they end up losing that football game. Cincinnati, their first loss of the season comes with a price of tumbling all the way down to number 11 in the power rankings because it was an embarrassing loss to Arizona.
17: I just don't trust them. They're one of those teams where even though they were undefeated, it was like, cool, I'm not really quite there yet. And I think it's appropriate.
16: West Virginia goes to 10. Rich Rod's got to figure out how to make the bleeding stop because it's just he's just giving up crazy points now. His defense is a real struggle, even though they're averaging 39 points a game on the season.
17: Hawkins has been decent for him.
16: But
17: that's it.
16: They're giving up 36 also. So it's like
17: you need a defense? What?
16: I guess so. So
17: they're living up to the old Big 12 where it's just like score as many points and whoever's on top of the
16: give me like a 55-53 kind of game in overtime and I'd be happy with it. Kansas State off this week. We'll see what they bring back to the table when they get back in action this week. So they stay at 9. Iowa State goes to 8 after that win at home against West Virginia. But again, putting up almost 600 yards of offense has showed me something different this week.
17: Well, this is a team that we penciled in as 16th, right? Like, I think it was pretty guaranteed.
16: We just assumed it was going to be a rebuild for the next three seasons.
17: Look at them. Look at them. It's the look at us meme.
16: Look at us. We've finally made it. Look, nobody would have thought. Arizona at 7, and frankly, they could be a little bit higher if it weren't for teams like Baylor, who are showing up as well. But I like what I'm seeing out of Arizona. That's a team that could shoot right back up the top of the list here with this group.
17: Yeah, I think the biggest question is just the injuries for me. I mean, I think they're there. They could be even in the top four to some extent, but
16: we'll see if they end up there. Baylor at 6, and again, they could be higher as well. They're 4-1. They're 2-0 in conference play. They're one loss. They lost by 2 inches.
17: Yeah,
16: against Auburn. That's literally the difference. If you watch, by the way, when you go back and watch the replay of where that line is,
17: it was really close.
16: It's crazy that you're like, if they would have called it a 2-point conversion, I think they would have had a hard time overturning it.
17: Can we get the card out?
16: Yeah, get the,
17: just measure it.
16: Remember that old measurement when Steve Spurrier was head coach of South Carolina, and the refs come out on the field with the measurement thing, and the ball was about as short as the microphone is wide here, and the ref just goes, gives him a first down, and Spurrier's over there going, look at this! I wanted to see that out of Aranda, but I just don't know if he's got Aranda the energy in him. Yeah, he's all, no, he's like, it's fine, we'll see you next year. It's fine. Houston at 5, and again, Baylor could have probably swapped with Houston.
17: Yeah.
16: Texas Tech still has not been the Texas Tech that we know. But we put them at 4, so we docked them this week. They went down. Oklahoma State jumps them.
17: On a bye week, no less.
16: I know, into the third spot because, I believe a little bit more in Oklahoma State right now than I do in Texas Tech.
17: We don't trust you.
16: Yeah, it's hard to. And I think also people like the idea that Oklahoma State is just totally refreshed and made brand new. And it might be something just different to see with this conference. So we'll see. We've also made a switch at the top.
17: Dun, dun, dun.
16: Is this appropriate that BYU and Utah make a flip-flop in our power rankings? Utah didn't play this week. BYU, I'm only docking down to that second spot, not because winning at TCU is like, yeah, but it was not a very good win. I think wins are wins.
17: Yes.
16: I'm on board with wins being wins and getting them, even ugly ones. I think that those injuries put them down the list. Unfortunately.
17: Yeah.
16: It means that their ceiling has gotten lower. And that's kind of where they're at right now.
17: I agree with that. And I also don't think BYU has played clean, right? Like they keep getting these mindless penalties.
16: Yeah. Kind of a lot of mistakes. And they keep saying, we're going to fix it. And then they don't.
17: It hasn't worked. So, yeah. I mean, like, it's fine. Like, I don't think BYU is in some detrimental spot, right? We dropped them to 2. Like, let's cool the brakes a little bit, right?
16: But, well, again, like I said, it has nothing to do. And it's a bummer that, you know, injuries will do that. But I do think that BYU losing the offensive player of the year in the Big 12 in LJ Martin, losing one of the best defenders in the entire conference in Isaiah Glasker, both of them for an undisclosed amount of time, I think you have to kind of put them down on the list a little bit.
17: Agreed.
16: All right. Let's take the break here. We'll come back. When we return, speaking of Utah, we've got some sound to hear from both Kalani and Morgan Scally. So stay here. More to go. It is 1st and 12 on KSL News Radio.
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16: Welcome back. Thanks for being a part of the program. Alex Curie, Josh Furlong, another edition of First and 12 here on KSL News Radio. 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So there you go. No excuse not to listen.
17: We're everywhere. Come on.
16: Yeah. Well, Josh is putting his controversial takes out there on social media, and so you can follow him right there.
17: That's all I do, right?
16: Look, we're not doing our jobs. We've been told we got to do more. Got to do more on social media. Got to do more on social media.
17: You're a star, though.
16: Say something weird.
17: Say something weird.
16: Say something funky.
17: Do it for the gram.
16: Yeah.
17: What are we doing?
16: That's what they're asking us to do.
17: I'm not disagreeing.
16: It says it up in the office. It says, say something weird up on the big poster.
17: Right next to our SEC talking.
16: Yeah. Talk more about the SEC. And say something weird. All right.
17: Disrespect BYU this week.
16: Oh, see, that's what people say you do.
17: Yeah, that's true.
16: They're all Furlong. Oh. They're all, Alex, didn't you graduate from BYU, but he's such a Utah homer. It was like, yeah, of course. Big Utah homer.
17: Way to go, Alex.
16: You're the BYU homer right now.
17: I am. What's up
16: with
17: that?
16: I've been called a Utah homer the last week just because we put up a video about how Wayshon Parker is a decent player. And really, the point of our video was, actually, there might be no Heisman Trophy candidates in this conference.
17: No.
16: At all.
17: Especially when you see Jeremiah Smith going off the way that he did. Dude, that guy. Like, if it's not him, it's got to be, like, Keelan Russell at Alabama. Julian Sayin.
16: Sayin, just because he's the quarterback who's there.
17: But you can't give it to Julian Sayin because it has to be Jeremiah Smith. But
16: No. I think it's almost enough.
17: Sorry,
16: now, Malachi Toney maybe could keep that thing going. But if you get, but if you're going to give it to a wide receiver, it's got to be. On top of the fact that he's broken all the records that have ever been held at Ohio State, and he still has like 9 games left this season.
17: Which is crazy with how many wide receivers. Like, Jackson Smith and Jigba, like, he didn't even exist now.
16: So, you went and covered both Rose Bowls.
17: Yep.
16: I went to the 21 Rose Bowl, and that one was when they sat Chris Olave and Garrett Wilson, remember? And they got these weirdos coming in. Jackson Smith and Jigba. I can't even pronounce it. Marvin Harrison Jr., not even good.
17: They just cared about, that's the son of Marvin Harrison?
16: C.J. Stroud's throwing the ball to him. They went out for what, like almost 700 yards of offense?
17: They did well.
16: And JSN breaks every record that the Rose Bowl's ever had, and by the way, is better than any of those guys I just listed.
17: And then Jeremiah Smith came along.
16: And then Jeremiah Smith comes along and just goes, well. But have you seen the video of when it actually was official that he committed to Ohio State?
17: Mm-mm.
16: It came up in a press conference, and Ryan Day, they were like, did you see that you got Jeremiah Smith to come to Ohio State? And he's like, yeah. Huh? And he's like, huh? And then he's like, looks off to the side to his media guy. And he's like, is that serious?
17: Oh, I do remember
16: goes,
17: that. Yeah.
16: Is that serious? And he goes, yeah. And then he's like, and he gets like woozy. He's
17: He does.
16: Like, we did it.
17: We were right.
16: And
17: for good reason now.
16: You don't know who these guys are in high school. And now you see this guy here and you go, might be the most special player who's ever come through Ohio State. And I hate to give Ohio State credit. That's a pretty good program to go through if you're a wideout.
17: No, all you're right. Good.
16: Coach Morgan Scali talking about his team working out during the bye week and getting things done. Here's what he said about it.
0: Pleased with the culture and how they're holding their guys accountable, correcting things on the go. And that's, not only the coordinators, it's the position coaches as well. And to have that loyalty and unity, that's big across the board. But those guys work so hard, just as you don't necessarily see the work that the players put in, you definitely don't necessarily see the work that the coaches put in, a sacrifice. It's a grinder of a job, but very happy and grateful for everything that they're doing.
16: He continues talking a lot about what their bye week preparations actually look like.
0: you're looking for self-motivated guys. Self-starters is part of the culture in the nasty acronym. That S stands for starts with me. This is an opportunity for us to keep on going, keep on improving. And if you need someone to motivate you to get you there, you're in the wrong business. Credit our leadership for really coming out. No lackluster practices, in my opinion. I thought they attacked it, and we're ready to get going again today.
16: All right. And then finally, Josh, talking about the guys. Look, here's one thing you can say about Utah is they put guys into the NFL. I think that's probably the biggest recruiting tool you have as a coach, right? Do you think that's the number one thing?
17: Well, especially if you're not in the Power 2. You have to have that, right? Like, you can at least prove, hey, I've taken a bunch of guys to the NFL.
16: Under Armour gear and...
17: Yeah, that's it. That's why they're getting away from Under Armour, right?
16: Under Armour gear and the NFL. Those are the
17: you get to play in that. No.
16: Do you want some Steph Curry's? I think we still have some in the back. I think we still have some extra ones in the back.
17: let's dust them up.
16: Yeah. So here's what he said about Utah players that have played in the NFL and how big of an impact that makes for the program.
0: You look at the guys playing on Sunday now, representing the University of Utah, the things that they're doing. It was good to see Devin Lloyd. It was Utah and Utah crime. It was Devin Lloyd tackling Sione Vaki yesterday. And it was good to see Sione getting a bunch of reps. But all those guys know how much we love them, how much we appreciate them, the sacrifice they gave to the program.
16: All right. So there you go. They do have a lot of guys in the NFL.
17: They do.
16: It's not just like, hey, they're there. It's these are guys making an impact.
17: Devin Lloyd's been having a phenomenal year.
16: Yeah, and I think about guys like I think Caleb Loma's been getting a lot of reps on that O-line for New England because they do kind of a different set a little bit, and he's just getting all those reps. You already knew what kind of a player that Spencer Fana was going to be. And so you put guys in the league. You got to have more skill guys going, though.
17: You do.
16: Because you have so many great defenders and so many big, so many good offensive and defensive linemen. Like
17: Devon Vaile last night, though. Did you see that catch?
16: Gosh, and I keep being able to put him on my fantasy team, but I just keep going, like.
17: He's there. He's close, right?
16: Yeah.
17: But he keeps doing impossible stuff.
16: Yeah. All right. Let's take another break here. When we come back, we've got lots to go here on the program, including we'll hear from Kalani Sitake, who is, dealing with a lot with some big names who are injured. That's football, right? Except for when you have two huge names go down within about 90 seconds on the clock next to each other on that BYU team down at TCU. How they're going to deal with the lack of LJ Martin and the lack of Isaiah Glasgow on the defensive side of the football. That's next. Coming up right here. It's 1st and 12.
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23: ABC News, I'm Dave Packer. For the first time since her botched execution nearly a week ago in Tennessee,
3: Attorneys for convicted murderer Krista Pike say she's finally awake and speaking.
4: She survived two doses of pentobarbital meant to kill her last week after Tennessee officials used at least seven needles to try and gain access to her veins to put her to death.
3: ABC's Faith Abube. Pike was sentenced to death three decades ago for torturing, then killing another teenager in a jealous rage. Nearly 17 years after a mass shooting at one of the U.S. Army's largest installations, a date has been set for the execution of the man responsible. Defense Secretary Pete Hegseth has recommended and President Trump approved the execution by firing squad of Nadel Hassan on December 3rd at Fort Hood. Thousands of people spending the night sheltering Kyiv subways after President Zelensky warned Russia may be preparing to launch a particularly heavy attack tonight or in the coming days. This is ABC News.

0: Proponents, though, say the state constitution should only be changed when absolutely necessary. And that is hard to do. That's hard to... And that... It's hard to undo things like this. Amendment A would change where Utahns would find information about amendments like this before voting on them. And a group has launched another billboard showing drivers in real time the declining water levels of the Great Salt Lake. KSL's Daniel Woodruff reports this is the second time the billboard has been put up, but sponsors say this one isn't going away.
1: The executive director of the group Grow the Flow tells me this billboard will stay up permanently until the lake is full. The billboard showing the Great Salt Lake's water levels will rotate locations and be displayed to drivers on I-15 and I-215 in Salt Lake and Davis counties. Grow the Flow says it's designed to draw public attention to the troubled lake, which has been shrinking due to overconsumption and ongoing drought. Some Republican state lawmakers recently toured the Great Salt Lake and pledged to keep working to get more water to it. Daniel Woodruff, KSL News.
0: 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Love where you bank. Northbound Highway 36. This is in Tooele County. We are seeing a crash there. The right shoulder is blocked off. It's not really inhibiting anyone driving. We are also hearing of debris on the roadway. Now, this is headed westbound on the 21st South Freeway. At 900 West in South Salt Lake, it's blocking the shoulder. I don't see anything slowing the drive this evening other than those two incidents. Taking a look at your KSL weather forecast. 80s for your Wednesday, Thursday, and Friday. Then it starts to cool down as you head out through the weekend. 79 Saturday, 67 on Sunday, and mid to lower 60s as you begin next week. Right now, fair and 72 outside Broadcast House. 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
5: 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You can find it on the KSL Sports YouTube page as well later in the week if you want to catch up. So, Josh, we're mowing through this thing here. Let's we just heard from Morgan Scali. Before we get to Kalani, what's impressed you about Morgan here is there are now four games and a bye into his first go.

0: We're almost to the halfway point of the season if we want to start giving out grades, but and they haven't had some tough midterms yet.
1: Yeah.
0: But what do we think so far about Coach Morgan Scalley?
1: I mean, I think that's the best way that you could possibly start, right? It's not, I think especially with how the offensive line has looked and the defensive line has looked, that's given them a lot of that grace and flexibility to do what they need to. So I think that's been the best thing for Morgan to keep moving, right? And I think, if I'm not mistaken, he's the first Utah head coach to start 5-0 because he gets the bowl game. He gets credit for that.
0: Oh, okay, yeah.
1: He's the first head coach to start 5-0 since like the 1960s or something like that.
0: Which so, count.
1: Yeah, you know, you and I love our old football.
2: They're like back when Utah and Utah State were the only important.
1: You're playing the YMCA, you know, but.
0: what conference are they? Yeah, the Rocky Mountain, you know, athletic conference or whatever it was back in the day. Kalani down in Provo he's up against it. And it's good to be back home, I think. And then I also think that resetting with a different game plan, it'd be one thing to have LJ Martin circled and bolded at the top of your game plan if you're A-Rod at the beginning of last week.
1: Yeah.
0: And then everything changes. Now, which is football, right? But and they've certainly had to deal with LJ Martin being out, but not this version of LJ, not having like just leaning so much on him for the offense. And while Bear Bachmeyer has been, you know, really, really good, we didn't see those wideouts show up or those tight ends show up nearly as much as we thought we were going to. And those are people who are going to need to be a part of that offense if they're going to have success going forward. Here's what Kalani said about coming back to Provo and being on top of their game.
3: There's not a lot of mistakes that they make, so you're going to have to be on top of your game to have some success against them. And they got things clicking. Really good team in all three phases, and I'm looking forward to the matchup, but also really excited to be home. But if you're being on the road the last couple of weeks, and so it feels like it's been a while, so looking forward to being back in Provo and having a nighttime kickoff. So it'll be a lot of fun.
0: Yeah, Friday, late game. See you on Saturday morning at 12:30 at the end of that one. BYU fans, but two good things. They are being back at home. This comes at a really, really good time. If you're talking about, I mean, the injuries are never something that you want to have happen ever, and to your best players either. Like it's just an absolute kick to the shorts on that one. But I think that is going to be with knowing what their personnel is now, then they're able to make those adjustments, I think. I mean, it helps to be able to go, here's what our game plan actually looks like, not the desperate scramble that I think Saturday kind of turned into.
1: And I don't think it gets easier because you're at home, but I think that does help, right?
0: Yes.
1: I think all of that kind of helps just kind of give you some ease. I think this is also what we talked about a couple weeks ago about how BYU getting that early bye hurts them, right? And I think you're seeing that now where you do have some guys that banged up, some real big dudes that are going to be impactful. But I think, you know, just being able to reset and do all that stuff helps this BYU team. We'll see if it works, right? I mean, you never know. That's college football. Teams go through injuries. It's a matter of how you handle that adversity. It just sucks that it's these two really great players do it.
0: BYU having that Friday night game, and that means you're going to have a lot of eyeballs on you because it's going to be that late Friday night game.
1: Fridays get weird, too, by the way. Those games really are always weird.
0: I remember that Houston, they had a game against Houston at home that was like this, maybe the last home game of the season for them. And this was 0-9. This was the 0-9 in conference play, Houston. And it was just kind of a rocky game.
1: Yeah.
0: It was senior night. It was like all the things that you should have had to have. And BYU was going to have, for all intents and purposes, I think they were out of the conference championship conversation, but they were still looking to go 7-2 in conference play. And that was a huge deal. And it ended up being, you know, that was a rough game, and it was a Friday night game. It was a late Friday night game. Here's what Kalani said about those Fridays and how they have to deal with it schedule-wise.
3: You're kind of used to the normal Monday, more normal Tuesday, and the approach during the week, and then having that time for a little extra time for prep. And so the coaches are on top of it. I mean, we've been through this many times already, so it's not really that big of a difference for us. It's mostly for the new guys that haven't been used to the schedule, in the program, and then it basically you have to use a lot of hybrids, and so it's just could be half a Monday, half a Tuesday, and then you break them up, and then you get into the natural thing swing of things by the time you get to game time.
0: And then finally, here's what he said about Coach Rogers and taking over this program for Iowa State, who obviously they're in a year of flux, but I think they're making the best out of it. It's not just going to be a slam dunk, easy win for BYU. They know that they're getting a good team coming in here.
3: Good to be home. Great game against Iowa State. And Jimmy Rogers is a really good coach. And, you know, he could see the team rallying around their teaching. And fundamentally, they're really sound in how they coach the game in all three phases. I've been really impressed with him as a coach, with his career as a coach and as a head coach, and seeing the things that he's been able to implement in a short amount of time.
0: I still don't know what to think about Iowa State except for, you know, the game against Utah. What were they down early? Was it 24-0?
1: Yeah.
0: Rally back. I thought they had a really decent second half. But again, not just winning at home against West Virginia, but a West Virginia team comes in and goes, we're going to throw the ball. We're going crazy on offense. And they met them blow for blow, and they ended up winning that football game and going for 600 yards. So we'll see how they can do in Provo this weekend. I don't know what to think about that Iowa State team. You got to see them in person. What is their strength versus what you think BYU could do against them to get the win?
1: I think this is a team, though, that's just relentless, right? They're not going to back down. They may not have the same skill level yet as a BYU or Utah, but they can make plays. Aiden Flores is really solid. Jalen Rayner, depending on how he does, like if he can get into a groove, this is an Iowa State team that can do some damage and absolutely take it to BYU. It's going to be interesting, though, going against, you know, BYU stadium, right? Lavelle Edwards Stadium is really tough to play, and especially if that student section's in it. That's where I think Iowa State has to fight the most. I think talent-wise, they're good enough to compete with BYU on the field, but they've got to be able to get that crowd out. And if they can do that, I think you can give Iowa State a real shot. But I it's still some tough odds against them, but this is a really solid team that's not going
0: to
1: give up.
0: Who has to perform this week for BYU that wasn't there on Saturday? Like, that felt like they didn't show up at all on the stat sheet on Saturday?
1: Probably Legend, right? Legend Glasker. Not just him, right? It has to be wide receivers as a whole. But for a guy that's been touted as kind of the wide receiver one of the season, mm-hmm. you can't, what did he have, like 6 receiving yards, 10, 11? It was under like
0: lots
1: 15,
0: of, lots of,
1: right?
0: Lots of like end arounds and gadgety stuff, I think, for him. And then you just didn't see any working in of the tight ends that you're used to seeing.
1: Yeah, you got to be able to have Walker Lyons in there, right?
0: Have to. And you have, I mean, you have so many talented people who've come into the program. You've got to let Bear find those guys. Mm-hmm. And now you have to get creative to figure out ways. Don't just do, you cannot, look, Preston Rex is not going to replace LJ Martin.
1: No.
0: You're not going to ask Bear to replace LJ Martin's yardage either. That's your quarterback, so you don't want to have that. It's,
1: well, I think, Iowa State front is not going to allow Bear to do that.
0: And I think that 66 yards is, that's the top end you want from a guy. You don't want him to have to, I'm not saying he can't do better. What I'm saying is you don't want him.
1: If he gets injured,
0: yeah, don't, toast. And you don't want to be like, this is our offense, because you have too many weapons to be able to, you've got to get creative this week if you're A-Rod and try to figure out how to make that thing happen against Iowa State. And if they could get a nice win against Iowa State, just like a steady, you know, couple touchdown win. I think they were 10.5 last night. Last time I looked, that's a bit much if you're.
1: Don't you know you have to have a better score than Utah though? That's how it works.
0: What do you mean? Oh, I get it. Well, we beat them by, there was a 3-point difference there. Common opponent. Obviously we're better.
1: Got to have transitive property.
0: My favorite thing is when you do watch the BYU-Utah game, that'll happen this year. People will still use that, even though they'll have played each other.
1: Well, we did better against Iowa State.
0: Yeah, exactly. They'll be a head-to-head, and they'll be like, we were in that game by 4 points, and then you guys were garbage against
1: us. If it wasn't for that flag, we would have been fine.
0: Oh, my goodness. Yeah. All right. We'll, and Utah fans, same.
1: No, it's the same for everybody.
0: We'll come back. We've got our game predictions next. Stay here. It's 1st and 12 on KSL News Radio.
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0: So sweet. Sorry. Just having some commentary.
1: He's having fun. Sire.
0: I just see. I see.
1: We have a show, Alex. Come on, let's get going.
0: I see a billboard on the way in every day to work, and I'm trying to think. It's like you wonder if like the marketing people sent the wrong. You know what I mean? Like they send the digital billboard. It's about the Pac-12, and it's like this thing where I swear all it is. I mean, the Pac-12 obviously spent the money on the billboard.
1: Yeah.
0: On the way southbound I-15, where is that? North Salt Lake.
1: Yeah.
0: West Bountiful-ish. And you come in and you go, oh, yeah, you're still welcoming. We're going to wait. Hey, Oregon State and Washington State want to take a moment and say thank you.
1: We're still here, guys.
0: It's not just saying it to Utah State either. Obviously, no. That's in this market. But they're like, Fresno State fans, welcome. Utah State fans, go Aggies. You know, like, and you're going, hey, Pac-12, got some work to do. You know who doesn't have some work to do, though, is in the old Mountain West. Which one of the Dakotas is it?
1: North Dakota.
0: North Dakota State.
1: They may win the whole thing. Well, you know, that's the crazy part about this is, like, you go from the FCS.
0: Yeah, yeah.
1: They changed the rules to now you can play bowl games and everything now. And look at them.
0: Wyoming's like, we can't be better than anybody.
1: Just give us a break.
0: Oh, my goodness. Okay. All right, let's jump in here. We've got our final segment here of the program today. If you want to go see that billboard, you can see it's North Salt Lake, southbound I-15.
1: Riveting. It's not Julia. What is it? The Julie Reagan?
0: No, it's not. It's
1: bless her heart.
0: No, may she rest. No, it's not that. But it is catching my attention every day when I come in because it's a huge Washington State.
1: Probably same vibes Oregon. Though, if we're being honest,
0: it's,
1: right?
0: Yeah, it's Oregon State, Washington State logos that are huge. That always I'm like, what is this? Oh yeah, okay.
1: Oh, right. The Pac-12. I got it. Good for that.
0: I got it. All right, let's jump in here for our predictions for this week on the schedule of the Big 12.
4: First and 12, predictions, scores, blowouts, and more.
0: All right, so, and again, these are a lot of these. I don't know, Josh, what's your problem, dude? Like, you put, why do you have to put the line in the game? I know, but like, Josh.
1: I like the line.
0: I know, but I think you have a problem.
1: I do. What? I don't know what you're talking about. I was not in Vegas this weekend.
0: I know, but I think you're morally corrupt, is all I'm saying. When you put the line in the game. I think the line is interesting for entertainment purposes only.
1: You got to give that disclosure.
0: Well, you got to stay away from it because it's never been something I've ever done. But I see the line and I do definitely go, what's going on here?
1: Yeah, no,
0: because people
1: that's
0: who,
1: to me, that's what's important.
0: People who are, this is why gambling is bad, their livelihoods are on the line and they're like, and so that's why you kind of have to trust the line sometimes because you're like, people who've got a lot of stuff going on these games, money and all otherwise, have looked and said, this is what it's going to look like it's going to turn out as. And you go, geez, why are you guys so like intent about this? And just like, well, because we have a lot on the line here. Not us. We just like to follow this thing. Friday night game. We'll come back to the BYU and Iowa State one, even though it's the first one of the weekend. Let's do Arizona, favored by about a field goal against West Virginia, who is going to be hosting the Wildcats. That's a long trip, by the way. That's probably one of the longer ones in all of the Big 12.
1: You know, it's a fun trip because Morgantown can be a rocking place. Mm-hmm. One of my favorite venues in the Big 12. I'm probably would say West Virginia in this game just because of those optics. I don't think Arizona is the same as Oklahoma State in terms of being a complete team.
0: Yes. Mm-hmm.
1: No Fifita, though. That dude can play. So yeah. If there's anybody that can get that win, I think it is Fifita. But I like the chances of West Virginia in this game.
0: Oklahoma State is hosting UCF. Speaking of really fun places to go in the Big 12, Stillwater.
1: Have you been there?
0: Yeah.
1: That sideline is the worst.
0: I've eaten at Joe's.
1: Joe's is good.
0: Or Eskimo Joe's.
1: Eskimo Joe's, yeah, yes. Yeah, yeah. It's good. Good vibe. It's a good college town.
0: It is a good college town. It is Stillwater, Oklahoma.
1: Yes.
0: UCF goes to Oklahoma State, who are almost 10-point favorites in that one, and deservedly so. I think you're going to see a well-rested Oklahoma State maybe come out a tiny bit clunky. What we do know about UCF is they like to get to a quick start, and they've got a pretty decent defense. It's just whether or not it can hold up the whole game.
1: Yeah, and I think this Oklahoma State team, though, is much better. They're at home. You get the bye week, and that can go both ways. But I think this Oklahoma State team is solid. You know, if we're going off of the spread, I think they're definitely a 10-point favorite.
0: The Houston Cougars are a road dog, albeit by a little bit, against Kansas State, Manhattan, after their bye week. Kansas State playing host to the Cougars. How do you have this one shake out between two kitty cats?
1: Kansas State, what Kansas State are we getting? Because if it's the early team, this is easy, Kansas State. Mm-hmm. But I just don't know. I think I'm giving the nod to Kansas State. I think Houston's done too much to kind of show me that they're not as good as they could be. But this is a toss-em game, honestly, in my opinion. But I think Kansas State gets it done.
0: Hawaii, in an out-of-conference matchup with Arizona State, comes to Tempe.
1: This line is wild, by the way.
0: A three touchdown line against the Warriors of Hawaii.
1: Arizona State, I mean,
0: you feel like they'll even score 21?
1: Yeah, I think they will. Yeah, I mean, like, Hawaii is not that good anymore.
0: I bet they will. No, I bet they will. Because, look, they put up 70-something, and they had the mercy rule against...
1: Yeah, no, that's fair. That's fair.
0: They have the ability to be able to score a lot. I think that they just...
1: So what you're saying is just go play Mountain West teams, go play...
0: You should be fine.
1: Yeah, you'll be fine. Pac-12, hey, should we get that back in there?
0: Oregon State and Washington State welcome Arizona State temporarily to the Pac-12.
1: Remix.
0: And then Kansas at Utah. That's more than a two touchdown favorite for Utah hosting Lance Leipold and his Jayhawks coming to town. I will say Kansas can get overlooked before. Ask BYU fans who the big loss in 24 that kept them from going to that Big 12 championship game was against Kansas, who came in and had no business beating BYU.
1: Yeah, and this is a Kansas team that statistically is actually one of the best in the conference. I think they're top 10 in, on both offense and defense. And so they can give you fits. But I think if this Utah team just comes out with the pulse, they're going to do well. It's a night game. We know night games at Rice-Eccles Stadium are pretty electric. It's tough to beat them. It's a whiteout game.
0: Oh, it is a whiteout.
1: We've never seen a... I don't have you ever seen a whiteout
0: game.
1: I don't.
0: I was about to ask you if it was going to be a blackout, because sometimes those late games end up being blackouts. But
1: it's a whiteout.
0: We're going the full other direction, huh?
1: We're supposed to get a special... helmet too.
0: Not the hand painted ones.
1: I think so.
0: Oh, really? Yeah, okay. Yeah. All right. Have we even seen what those are? What those are this year? Sometimes we get them leaked and they tell us what they are.
1: Yeah. Yes. They should be this week, but should
0: sounds
1: be
0: like you know. We'll talk off the air. All right. Jeez, Mr. Cryptic over here.
1: So you see, they're playing a football game.
0: There's a game and there's a maybe a special helmet. I don't know. Nobody
1: they
0: knows.
1: They might wear uniforms. Just saying.
0: All right. What's painted on it, Josh? Jeez. Just tell me.
1: There are numbers.
0: Okay. All right. Back to you.
1: You got to go.
0: All right. And then finally, BYU hosting, playing host on Friday night to Iowa State. It's now ballooned up to a two touchdown line for BYU.
1: That's a dangerous line.
0: I don't know if I love that.
1: Yeah, 14 and a half. Like, if you're betting on that, don't do that.
0: Stay away from that one. But I will say that I think that Iowa State and BYU, I do think that this BYU team, I think they end up getting the win over Iowa State. I don't even think it's going to be as ugly as it was against TCU, but I do think that it is going to be something where you go, hey, you can build on this. It's not a perfect win, but you have to just kind of preserve what's going on here. This is potentially a trap game because you have that Notre Dame game next week. I don't think anybody looks at it like a trap game now, knowing that your injuries are what they are.
1: Yeah, I mean, I think
0: they take it very seriously.
1: You have to take this game seriously, and I think BYU will. Lavelle Edwards Stadium is a rocking environment. It's a super fun environment, especially at night, similar to Rice-Eccles Stadium. They're going to have their best there, but I can see Iowa State, doing well enough to at least keep this close.
0: Yeah.
1: How close and how long, I don't know. I still think BYU gets the win. It'll be interesting, though.
0: Okay. All right. Josh, you have fun this week?
1: Yeah. It's a bye week, though. I want football. I did get down to Vegas, though, to watch.
0: You Chiefs. Did? Oh, you did.
1: I did Chiefs Raiders.
0: I was like, what?
1: No, I wasn't gambling.
0: Oh,
1: I took the family. We went to the Chiefs Raiders. Two undefeated teams.
0: Yeah, I was going
1: to
0: say, speaking of teams who can't finish in the second half, Raiders fans. All right.
1: That was terrible.
0: We've got to take the break here. For Gustavo, our producer, and for Josh Furlong, I'm Alex Kiri. We'll be back again, of course, next week for another edition of First and 12. Thanks for being with us here on KSL News Radio.
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12: Coming up on tonight's show, we'll harken back to BYU's last game. A hard-fought win in the Metroplex against TCU. One of the main characters from that game, safety Faletau Satuwala, sits down in our film room tonight. Deep Blue will look at Kalani's summer trip to Tonga. Our special guest in studio will be linebacker Jake Clifton. We'll have some fun and games with Jake and some Q&A for Jake and the coach and look ahead to Friday's game against Iowa State. Let's get tonight's show on the road by bringing in the man who has led BYU to 27 wins in the Cougs' last 31 games. The head coach of your football Cougars, Kalani Sitake.

0: One more round of applause for our lay girl, Ruth Hamouli, tonight. You brought us in a great crowd tonight, Kalani. Way to go.
1: Yeah, a lot of energy too, guys. This is awesome.
0: It's that home field energy we're going to have back at LaVella Bridge Stadium this week.
1: I know it's been a minute, so we're excited to be back home, and then glad we get to play a day earlier so we don't have to wait too long.
0: How about this? BYU's 4-0 in a third consecutive year for the first time in BYU football history.
1: All me.
0: That's what I like to hear. It's interesting you just played TCU because in your first year in the Big 12, you went to TCU. Things didn't turn out as well as they did this time around. It really is kind of a symbol almost of where BYU's come from, a newcomer in the P4 to where you guys now are.
1: Yeah, and I think it was going to be a process, and I'm not really patient, but you know, you have to put in some time, and that it eventually get to where you want it to be. And we've been through, I've been at Utah when we went from the Mountain West to the Pac-12, and so having this move from independent to the Big 12, we kind of had things lined up, and hopefully we were in a position to have a lot of success. But in the first year, had some injuries and things like that, and didn't have enough depth and didn't have enough development. And so trying to put in all that work and make sure that we're in a really good spot now. And it was really fun to go back to that stadium and come out with a victory. And the elements were crazy. It was wet and it was kind of sloppy. The field was awesome, though, and the stadium was great. And we saw thousands and thousands of our fans there. And so it was good to get the win for the fans, and good to see that our program's progressed quite a bit since the last time we were there.
0: Another symbol of where you are in the Big 12 world is week after week, you're picking up players of the week in conference, and it's a great football conference, very deep. And Faletau Sautuala was a co-defensive player of the week in the Big 12 this week.
1: Yeah, and Fale's done a great job. And I mean, he's you remember the beginning of camp, he was a little banged up. And so we knew that he'd be 100%. When he was 100%, it's going to be really hard to stop him from making plays. And he's got a big body, a lot of speed, and he's got a great future here at BYU and in the next level too.
0: And he showed that off last year against Iowa State, as it turned out, with that great pick six. All right, you rank number 8 in the latest AP poll, and ABC has chosen BYU Notre Dame for prime time next Saturday night. We're not looking ahead, but it is a note that they do plan these things ahead, and they've stuck you and Notre Dame in a window that's normally reserved for the SEC and has been almost every Saturday night for the last 2 years. They put BYU and Notre Dame on ABC primetime. That's a show of respect and appreciation for your program.
1: Yeah, and I'm excited. We get to show off our home crowd, and it's going to be a lot of fun, but We got a game before that one, so I'm excited for this one.
0: I said we weren't looking ahead.
1: I know, but you did. You said we weren't looking ahead, but then you did look ahead. Luckily, I'm. It's okay. I'm talented enough to come bring it back down to
0: deal with my weaknesses. All right, yeah. But the more important part is you are back home after four weeks. 4 weeks away. It felt like a long time.
1: Yeah, it's been a while. And our guys. I mean, it was nice to go be on the road, you know, in Colorado and play with the guys. And to be in Fort Worth with the guys again, but it's just, there's nothing like being at home. And more importantly, it's good to see all the fans that we got to, you know, interact with in both those places. But it's time to be back home, and it's going to be an exciting crowd this weekend.
0: Do you know how many consecutive night games you guys have won?
1: No, but I have a feeling you're going to tell me.
0: You should trust your feelings because you know me well. 14 consecutive night wins coming
1: nice.
0: Out this week, which is pretty nice. All right, yeah, okay, sure, yeah. You always say, we'll play anytime, but LaVella Bridge Stadium on Friday or Saturday nights is kind of a special place to be.
1: Yeah, I mean, it seems like that's kind of, you know, we're built for prime time. I don't mind it.
0: quickly, surviving some early season injuries. I think you told the media yesterday that LJ Martin and Isaiah Glasgow are going to be doubtful for this week. Your injury report comes out tonight. Mm-hmm. Is anybody out, or are you still going doubtful, or what are you going to go with tonight?
1: Yeah, I mean, I think I'll let that. Let the intrigue happen with that, but it's not for us. We just have to be ready for to move on and to see what these other guys can do in the depth of our team. So we hope to see some other guys back and hope to see them on the field. Some guys will be game time decision on Friday night.
0: Okay, we'll see how it plays out over the next few days. BYU did improve to 4-0 on the season. It was a 17-10 win on Saturday night in rainy Fort Worth. The Cougs have now won three of their last four games coming off of bye weeks. Let's check out some highlights courtesy of Waystar. We're going to run through first and second half highlights and break them up a little bit with some thoughts because, at halftime, it was an interesting situation to consider as it was so low scoring. And in fact, there was no scoring in the first quarter. But the BYU defense played very, very well. Tausilia Kana has been kind of a beast with the TFLs, and there's Nusi with his first sack of the season. This was a good game for defense, wasn't it?
1: Yeah, and I mean, both sides. I think there's a little bit of struggles to get things going. I mean, can't really see it here, but there was got quite a bit of a drizzle and the humidity, but it just seemed like we couldn't get things rolling on offense, and then a little bit of the penalties put us behind the chains, and we just knew we had to just keep playing. I mean, there's 60 minutes on the clock for a reason, and we're going to need all 60.
0: BYU ended up with four sacks on the night, Kalani, and a bunch of TFLs. One of BYU's best nights from that. And then followed Tausatawala with his fifth career interception. This helped get you on the board, gave Bear and the offense a nice short 16-yard field to get things underway.
1: Yeah, just the unfortunate part is Glasser gets hurt there. But, I mean, we had opportunity to be in a good position. It was a nice headsy play by Bear to get rid of the ball on a bad snap. And that's just kind of a little bit on the elements and the snap of Bruce. But it helps to have a guy that can do this when the pass game's not open.
0: Now, he had an outstanding game, especially on the ground. He was your leading rusher on the night. Jeremy Payne and TCU is a talented and skilled offensive team that was kept pretty much under wraps all the night. This was a huge hit on Kari Ashley. And then a couple plays later, he's in the end zone with their only score the first half. Tough kid.
1: Yeah, I mean, really good. I mean, good athlete. And then I thought you could see it on the screen there. So the guys played hard, and the effort was there, and the energy was there. We just couldn't put a lot of things together. Defensively, we even on that scoring drive that they had, it wasn't our best. But we were trying to find ways to get a long field goal at the end of the half there, and it just didn't work out well for us there. But it's okay. We keep trying to be aggressive and trying to get put points on the board.
0: So the first half ended 7-7. What were your thoughts and your message to the guys at the break?
1: Yeah, I mean, we knew that we're a second half team. We get stronger as the game goes on. So we talked about just this is when we thrive and we become our best and just play together, keep believing in each other. It's going to take all three phases. And, we wanted to be just bought into whatever. It didn't matter what was happening in the elements. We just got to find a way to get the victory.
0: As we roll the second half, BYU's yet to allow a second half touchdown in Big 12 play. Excellent play after the break in conference play, and again the elements got worse as the evening went along, with some loose snaps and the ball was wet. But to drill this kick, kudos to Matthias Dunn, 49 yards career long in the elements was a huge field goal for BYU.
1: Yeah, and that was I mean, you look at the kicking game, no issues with the snaps and the holds, and it was a rough night for guys to field the ball and catch the ball in the rain.
0: This was a big play to get BYU out of that rough field position following the punt downing. And it just wasn't going to be a night for a lot of huge passing yards or really gains of any kind. It was kind of a battle of survival in Fort Worth.
1: Yeah, I mean, we knew that eventually things could break for us as long as we just keep playing, being more physical. The goal is to try to get more physical on the line of scrimmage. And if we can do that, then we find a way to get a victory.
0: Now, whereas Matthias Dunn makes his 49-yarder, Nate McCashlin misses his 46-yarder, and that set up the drive of the game. And this drive is the one that gave BYU the points they needed to get out of Fort Worth with the win, and Bear was a big part of it on the ground, obviously.
1: Yeah, I think Bear was frustrated. He said it himself. He's frustrated that he couldn't really spin the ball like how he wanted, and I think he just kind of took over this drive.
0: And this is the touchdown run, somewhat reminiscent of his Utah touchdown, dragging guys into the end zone with this one.
1: Yeah, he's tough to deal with, man, and that's he's strong and worked hard in the offseason.
0: And Jake Clifton worked hard to get the stand-up sack, ultimately part of a 17-10 victory that puts BYU to 4-0 on the year. Let's look at stats from the game presented by Smarty Address Data Wizards. Again, neither team lit it up yardage-wise, but that one takeaway number ends up being pretty big. Kalani, is it set up your only touchdown of the first half? And Third down number, very good. And BYU's been good on third downs this year, much improved.
1: Yeah, and that's even with us being behind the chains quite a bit because of the penalties and some of the mistakes. But, you know, getting the takeaway was huge, and then taking care of the football on our side was big. And then I think just the rush yards means that we just, you know, we wanted to play a little bit smash mouth football and then just impose our will at some point. And we knew that if we did that, it work out in our favor.
0: Rushing for 150 plus and holding the opponent under 100 is usually a surefire formula for victory. You mentioned some penalties. It wasn't a full house in Fort Worth, but a few factors were in play that kind of had BYU a bit jumpy up front. Of the seven penalties on the night, five were false starts, and that's unusual, Kalani, because you had only two false starts in your first three games that kind of came in bunches on Saturday, but there were some factors involved there.
1: Yeah, I mean, the D-line was making some movements up front. The refs usually are trying to they try to gauge that a little bit more because it gets kind of crazy where it wasn't because of the noise, it's because the movement and the sounds that were coming from the line of scrimmage is so.
0: And you also had some young guys playing at right tackle too.
1: Yeah, I mean that's, I think they knew that we had young guys there and maybe try to take advantage of that situation, but I thought maybe we could have been handled a little bit better from the refs and but maybe we should have returned the favor and done a bunch of movement on the front on our side.
0: Okay, that's a look at TCU on Saturday. As you saw a moment ago, it was a scoreless first quarter in Fort Worth. The Cougs got on the board first at TCU, thanks to that Faletau Satuala INT setting up that short field. BYU now, under Kalani, is 56-10 when opening the scoring. And at TCU, it was that touchdown set up by Fale's pick. And Fale tonight sits down with our Jerem Jordan inside the film room.
2: Faletau, congratulations on the win. This was gutty because it's rainy, it's wet, it's on the road, and you guys figured it out. What was it like?
3: Yeah, I mean, like Coach Kalani said, like we needed one of these, and I think it just shows how we are as a team and that we're able to win these tough ones. With the rain and stuff, this is the setup where, you know, everything goes wrong for you to lose, but I think being able to pull it out at the end was good.
2: Let's talk about the biggest play of the game, the interception and the 59-yard return that set up BYU's first touchdown.
3: So they just kind of came out empty. We're in a cover two right here, but I mean, empty is usually either a quick game or QB run, but with how many people we have in the box, you know, he's trying to get the ball out, I would assume, pretty fast. So with this short route, it's his only really underneath route where he can kind of just dump it off, and he just misses it, obviously. Zay hits him, which he ends up throwing it high, and it just comes straight to me. But yeah, sometimes those ones are pretty hard to catch when it feels like it's free. But then, yeah, just running down the field, you know, we had a bunch of dudes just blocking really hard, so shout out to all of them for all these good blocks. You know, Justin Kirkland and Trey and Zay hits the quarterback and then gets up and chases him down to block him, which is awesome. There's a couple, watching back on film, there's a couple cuts I probably could have made to take it all the way back, but it was good that Bear could just go in and score on the next couple plays. So
2: it's chaotic in the moment, right?
3: Yeah,
2: just
3: super chaotic.
2: Everyone switches sides of the ball.
3: Yeah, especially if you, like, once you catch it. And I slowed down a couple times just trying to like read the blocks a little bit, but yeah, you can see he totally just misses it and throws it straight to me.
2: And then let's go earlier in the game where you blitz and they bobble the snap and you get a TFL.
3: Yeah, so I'm coming from the field side, but we're trying to disguise a little bit just so he doesn't know we're coming. So like when they send this motion, I'm obviously, it kind of looks like I'm like downplaying man, but then motion into the boundary, I try and back up a little, and Tommy helps too with this coverage, just making it look like, oh, we're rolling with him. But then, yeah, just off the edge, he obviously bobbles it and kind of runs right into me on this one too. But
2: part of eight TFLs for BYU in the game, which is pretty good.
3: I know, that's actually a great stat. And I think that's like, those little TFLs is what brings a lot of juice to the defense and gets everyone excited. I know Sealy had a lot, and I think the next play after this one was his first one where they ran a jet sweep right into him too. But yeah.
2: K-Pop's exotic defense is send the safety sometimes, send the corner, which is fun to watch.
3: I think it's good. It makes the quarterback have to think and really like read our defense. And then once you get into disguising and stuff too, like with the safeties like rolling back and forth, you can't really tell where the blitz is coming from, which is a big thing too.
2: Okay, Iowa State comes to town. They just beat West Virginia in a shootout. They've got some dynamic guys. Friday Night Lights with BYU. How are you feeling about that one?
3: I'm excited. I mean, I think it'll be a good test for our defense. They're coming off a really big game, close to 600 yards on offense. So I think it'll be a test for us, but obviously also a good point to show what our defense can do. And then you know, hopefully there's no rain and our offense can really show how they can sling it and just put everything together. I think it'll be a big, exciting week, and yeah.
2: Are you thinking about your pick six from last year, hoping for another one?
3: Shoot, I mean, that's always a hope, just to make plays, but yeah.
2: You're on the scout for sure. Thanks for the time. I appreciate it. Best of luck, Friday.
0: All right, one of my favorite still photos from last year's set of games where there's a picture showing the Iowa State tight end with the ball like in his hands, and that same play results in Foley taking it out of his hands and taking it down the field for the pick six.
1: Yeah, really instinctive player, and I think a lot of credit to our coaches, K-Pop and Demo, have done a great job putting him in a position where he can make plays for us, and he's valuable because he can do a lot of stuff in coverage, but he can also blitz and get after the quarterback.
0: All right, time to roll out the schedule screen now. Check off an entire column of games. Yes, four down, eight to go, with more to come at the end of it all, at the end of the season. Here's your 2026 schedule, and we hit the top of the middle column now this week with Iowa State in town. 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

0: the BYU football with Kalani Sitake. Well, Coach Sitake and his family took a transformational journey to Tonga this past July, furthering his goal with the We Are One Foundation to provide infrastructure so that the people of Tonga can gain meaningful education and create purposeful job opportunities. Here now, Deep Blue with the Sitakes in Tonga.
1: We're in a place in our life now where we feel we have an identity, right? We have a testimony in our faith. We love our culture. It's who we are. And we attribute so much of that to the Tongan culture and how we grew up. But we've never been there.
2: Grandma Nafa used to give me lessons and talk to me about Tonga, and he used to draw the map. I kept thinking, why is he drawing a map? I don't think I'll ever go there. And he would draw this map in the water, and he'd talk about the wharf that everybody used to jump off of, and the road, and he'd talk about the villages around. And when we were getting ready to land, I looked out the window and I just see the map that Grandpa drew. It was clear to me.

0: Yep. We need to pay our respect to Hmong, even they are gone, but they are not forgotten. We are here because of those who came across, including our Hmong. And very, very humble to be here to pay our respect to her. Bring the kids and the grandkids so they can feel the love of a woman who sacrificed even her life so her kids and grandkids will have a better life.
1: She was a giant, spiritual giant. Obviously, it was a huge catalyst in converting so many to the gospel. Most importantly, my grandpa heard so much about us, the closest physically, you know, I'll feel to her, so.
2: But today, we honor you, great mother. Love you very much. What you have taught us was the gospel, that you had to convert our father, who was a non-member, and you give it up to his faith, we wouldn't be here. But you hung on to your faith, and you were able to convert Nafe. That's why we're standing around here. We are family now forever.
1: Grandma Lata, I just want you to know how much I love you. How much I look forward to the day I get to meet you. I know you're happy with Grandpa Nafe, with my mom, with Pua. I love you and can't wait to see you soon, Ofatu.
3: My only regret is that I didn't come back earlier. And that, how busy life has been. But it feels like I'm right at home. That's with this land, with the gospel, it all makes sense. So, Grandma, thank you for everything.
4: If my grandparents could see this trip, the visual I have in my head is my grandpa putting his arm around Grandma Lata and saying, this is what we sacrificed for.
3: Culture of the Satake family is from them and revolves around the gospel. When my grandma passed away, I wasn't even born yet. My dad was a teenager, and so my grandpa went to work on trying to get the family to the States and taught us, number one, our faith in God and how much God is in our lives. There's a lot of crazy things that happen in life, and there's no such thing as chance. My dad, pops went to school here. Him and my mom started a beautiful life here. Who would have thought that me being their firstborn, that 50 years later, we'd have a lot of adversity and a lot of turmoil, but we'd find ourselves back here. It's a miracle. It wasn't supposed to happen right away. It's okay if it takes time. I'm happy that I'm able to see what God's plan was.
5: So Kalani, about a year ago, approached me and just said, hey, I've got a couple of things that I'd like to do, and I need someone to help me do it. His ask was, hey, I want to give back to the island. I think it's time. It's been 50 years. What we found is, as we started to drive remote employment to the islands, internet issues were bad and they didn't have the proper electricity, and things just were so many barriers were preventing these amazing and talented people from being successful. And so we decided that that's where we can really help.
3: There's different ways to give back. I think everyone thinks that just giving money is the way to give back. Giving sustainability is going to be the key. And that's what education, BYU Pathway Worldwide, allows us to do that. But part of that is to do online school, you want to make sure that there's an opportunity and jobs available. And so that's what we're trying to do. We're trying to bridge all of those opportunities together.
5: So we created the We Are One Foundation, which is a nonprofit to really support the infrastructure side of our mission, creating the environment for somebody to come in, have the best internet, have the best infrastructure, headset.
6: It's not coincidence. Like, okay, the institution that Kalani happens to be the head coach of has this global university that anyone can take part of. All you need is Wi-Fi. And so now here we are, we go back, we have family ties and connections where we can acquire X amount of acres to build an employment center and to create meaningful jobs that keep people there on the island, to not just grow their own families and keep them close, but to change the economy. Like, it's projected that we can increase Tonga's GDP by 20%. That's why it's so important to us to not just go back, but to go back and have the change that we feel God is giving us, you know, provided the platform for us to have.
7: I think Kalani's just fulfilling his part of a mission that's bigger than who he is. This is a promise that was made to great-grandfathers of his in Makeke, that saying that their children will come back and be able to help the people of Tonga. You know, it's kind of like the spirit of Elijah, turning the hearts of the fathers to the children, and now turning the hearts of the children to their fathers.
8: Sitake itself is a action of opening a coconut to drink from the juice. That's sitake itself. It's a verb. So I look at it in the sense of its literal meaning, to do something that would benefit someone else.
3: If you're from another country, I would suggest going back and connecting with it, because you'll find out more about yourself than you ever thought you could. This is way more revealing to me than anything I could have done. And all the stories and all that, it's just, everything comes to life now when you get here, so just go and do it.
4: I've learned here so much. I've been educated in the most beautiful way. And I think that when it comes to the bottom of it, that's what this world is about, is everyone taking their life experiences and what they've learned, keeping their hearts open and educating one another. And that's what I look forward to doing, coming back home.
9: You lived everything we just saw.
10: Yeah.
9: What was it like to see it in front of you that way?
10: Yeah, that was awesome. Thank you for doing that. And you know, just it meant so much to me, but I didn't want to make that about me. I hope that this can encourage others to go look into their heritage, look into their ancestry, and do the genealogy work. And that, I think that stuff is great, but if you can go visit places that your family came from, it's a unique spirit there, and I wish I'd have done it earlier, but I'd rather be late than never doing it again. So,
9: but you will return.
10: Yeah, I'm going to go back, and we're hoping to build employment centers throughout all parts of the world, and in the Pacific Islands, in South America, and in Africa.
9: All right, well done. Bless you for that.
10: Thank
9: That's
10: you.
9: Great. All right, our special in-studio guest tonight hails from the Sooner State and started his playing career at K-State. But after a two-year church mission, he's made his way to BYU, you could say later than Sooner. And tonight, coming off maybe his best game as a Cougar, he joins us here in Studio C. Please welcome in linebacker Jake Clifton.
11: Appreciate you. Welcome to the show, yeah.
9: All right, I mentioned the Sooner State. Describe life in Owosso, Oklahoma.
12: Just very quickly, lots of campfires, lots of music, a lot of people play guitar, hang out on the weekends, go to games on Friday nights, and just have some fun out there. No bull riding.
9: The big city you're closest to, Tulsa?
12: Yep, okay. Tulsa, Oklahoma.
9: Very good. Your sports background, and when you zeroed in on football?
12: Yeah, so I played all sports when I grew up. I was in Taekwondo when I was in like third grade at the YMCA, so that really didn't pan out. I played baseball, t-ball when I was little as well.

0: He would tell us stories about how he'd sneak the missionaries in at night and play 8-ball until 2 a.m. and then the and then the zone leaders would come have to get him out of there. But he was the man. He got the whole family going.
1: Okay. So was BYU on your radar if you weren't on BYU's radar, if that's a good way to describe it at one point? I mean, how'd it go?
0: If you just said that a few times. BYU's radar, my radar.
1: Yeah.
0: I wasn't on BYU's radar out of high school. I don't know what happened there. That's your answer.
2: We're sold. Why do you keep bringing players on here that I messed up in recruiting?
0: I don't blame him.
2: It's like, no, yeah, we messed that one up.
0: Yeah.
2: And, the crazy thing is I had a college roommate that's from Oklahoma that's close to Jake, and he's been telling me about him for a long time. And yeah, it just worked out. I mean, it's a miracle, right? That's the gospel. That's how it works. So
0: all pans out.
2: I'm just
0: out.
2: Glad that he's humble enough to like give us another chance, and that. But yeah, we messed that one up, and I'm glad that he's a great kid, and that he, you know, that he gave us another chance to get him here in Provo.
1: What appealed to you about K-State, and then what ultimately got you to BYU?
0: K-State, I appreciated their honesty. I think a lot of coaches nowadays hype you up, make you feel like LeBron James, Kobe Bryant coming out of high school, and then you get there, and then you're on a scout team, and you're like, what happened? The coaches told me straight up, you know, if you want to be a great player, you come here, you have to, you know, beat out so-and-so, so-and-so, and so-and-so. They've been here 4 or 5 years, and they're great players that we appreciate on this team. So he shot me straight, and I was like, all right, this guy's honest with me. He's going to be honest with me 4 months from now, 5 months from now. And so I went with him, Coach Standard. Shout out, love you. And anyways, so that's what stuck out to me from them, Kansas State. And then BYU, I mean, there's not really one thing that you can zone in on.
1: Because between K-State and BYU was your mission,
0: yep.
1: Right?
0: Yeah. When I came back, it wasn't 100% going to be K-State.
1: They had a coaching change.
0: Yeah, coaching change was a big deal. In my eyes, that was a miracle for me personally, because I really didn't want to go have that conversation, because my freshman and sophomore year, I kind of ragged on people that entered the transfer portal. I said that was very uncool and unprofessional, like stick it out, you know, and get it done. But at the end of the day, that's what I did. And so I went up there and had the conversation with him, and then he said, hey, I'm retiring. So I was like, thank you for making this a pretty easy, or a lot easier decision for me.
1: Okay, and now that you're here, maybe you thought you would have liked to be here sooner, but you are here now. Life as a BYU Cougar and being part of this culture with Kalani and the boys.
0: Yeah, it's, in the summer, it's a lot of golf. And then, you know, during the season, it's just hanging out with these guys for, you know, it seems like 15 hours a day. Obviously, it's not, but you get to know these guys personally, where they came from, how they believe, how they pray, where their faith's at, and you just make a lot of friends in a short amount of time. So life's been good here at BYU. The testing center is something new to me. That was not a thing at Kansas State. I was in a lot of online classes, so a lot of pictures of Jesus in there helping me out.
1: Kalani, having...
2: I can say I did not start the testing center, so
0: thank you.
2: That can't be on me.
1: What does Jake bring to both your team and then like the team room and like the chemistry part of things?
2: Well, we already knew about Jake from before because he started at Kansas State. He's being humble. I don't think he's like explained that he actually beat those guys out and became a starter there
1: for 2 years
2: and became a bona fide big time player. So that was one of those like, oh my gosh, we messed up on this. And then I had one of my best friends telling me all the time, like, did you see him in this game? I was like, yeah, dude, leave me alone. I regret it. And so it was one of those things. But, you know, you saw what he was able to do, and then he decided to go on a mission. And then just things happened. Like, he planned on going back to Kansas State and being loyal to what he wanted to do. And just the things happened, and happened to be good friends with the coaching staff and people there. And it just seemed like perfect timing for him to think about going into the portal. And then he gave us a call, and I was not going to say no this time. he made it really easy for us in recruiting. And the fact that he's an amazing player, he could start anywhere in the country right now. And he's starting for us right now.
1: Yeah.
2: But he's got so much talent. The fact he came off of his mission, and usually there's some time where you have to kind of transition into it. We had to slow him down because I was afraid that he would get hurt, because he just does not know how to – he can't do a walkthrough. Some of our linebackers, him and Cade and Those guys can't, okay. They don't know what a walkthrough is.

0: So they, so we, it's good to have to slow guys down, but he goes 100 miles an hour all the time, and he gives everything that he has, and that's just not just on the field, it's what he does in the off season. He gives the best effort. He's a great example to our guys. I'm just so lucky that I get to be his coach.
1: Two things before the break. BYU is now 4 years into the Big 12. They still haven't played a game in Manhattan, but that happens next year. Are you looking for? I mean, is that going to be a surreal experience for you to go with BYU to K-State next year?
2: That was one of the first things that I checked whenever I committed to BYU is when we're going to play at Kansas State. So that's next year. I'm ready to be back to the traditions that are done there. There's a lot of good songs that I miss that they play, and you know, you'll see it there. But everybody will bring out their keys and take their shoes off and start shaking them in the air before the game. So I think that'll get me hyped for some reason.
1: Okay. We talked with you post-game in Fort Worth, and you said, you know, as much as I love the fans in Manhattan, and you were a K-State guy, being part of Cougar Nation is pretty special too, though, especially when you go on the road and see that.
2: Yeah. I don't know if it's just like the blue sticks out more and the purple blends in because it's a darker shade, but I just look up and the end zone is always filled with people in blue. And, you know, whenever we're on kickoff, and Will Zundel and Charlie, Miska's running down there and hyping up the crowd, and myself included, it's always full, and people are always hollering back at us, and it never feels like an away game. So that's a testament to you guys, so thank you so much.
1: Yeah, and now it's back for a real home game this Friday. We'll take a break. We'll come back with Jake Clifton. We'll have our game night portion of the program is coming up next with Jake as we continue on BYU Football with Kalani Sitake. Stay with us.

0: Yeah, okay. Hi.
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2: 5 stars.
0: 5 stars.
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1: I want to thank them for everything that they did for me.
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0: They were wonderful.
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12: Kalani Sitake. We're brought to you by Intermountain Health, and it's time for this week's traditional game night segment portion of the program. And tonight we're playing a game we are calling Play Something Country. Play Something Country. That's actually a Brooks and Dunn song. And Ronnie Dunn did live in Tulsa for a time, so we're trying to make connections here. All right, Play Something Country. Here's the deal. You're a country music fan. Fair?
13: This is fair.
12: Okay. It is said that your favorite artist is Cody Johnson.
13: This is true.
12: Okay, good. We're off to a good start. We're going to give you a number of country music-themed questions. You'll get a chance to answer straight up with no help, but we will have multiple choices available if you want them. So we'll play it that way.
13: Okay.
12: All right, here we go. Number one. This is how it's going to go. Number one, music from this old-school country artist introduced Monday Night Football on TV from 1989 through 2011, and again from 2017 through 2019. Do you know the answer straight up?
13: Not confidently.
12: Okay, we go to choices then. Is it either A, Merle Haggard, B, Conway Twitty, C, Willie Nelson, or D, Hank Williams Jr., who did the theme to Monday Night Football for a number of years?
14: What is this?
12: He's phoning a friend.
15: I think apparently.
12: What do we think?
13: I think we're going D.
12: We're going D, Hank Williams Jr.? Yes, that means you got it right. Very good. That's how it works. Okay, question number two. This country singer and Oklahoma native broke his ankle playing in an Oklahoma alumni football game in 1994, an OU alumni football game in Norman back in 94. Is it A?
13: And Garth Brooks.
12: Is it A, Garth Brooks, B, Blake Shelton, C, Toby Keith, here we go, or D, Vince Gill? All Oklahoma people, by the way. This guy played for an OU alumni football game and broke his ankle back in 1994. He loved OU.
13: 1994?
12: Yeah, way back in the day.
16: It's got to be Toby Keith then, right?
12: You want to say Toby Keith?
13: I think Toby Keith.
12: We'll say Toby Keith. Toby Keith. There you go.
16: Thank you. He's big, too.
13: Yeah.
12: So, in fact, I was in Oklahoma for a BYU Oklahoma basketball game the weekend he passed, actually.
16: Oh, wow.
12: And so we did the game in Norman, and they had his seat where he normally sits and just had a guitar on the chair courtside.
16: That's cool.
12: Kind of a cool moment.
13: That's cool.
12: All right, number three. This country artist has been a guest picker on ESPN's College Game Day on three separate occasions. Is it A? Do you want to answer straight up? You want some help?
13: No.
12: Okay.
13: Some help.
12: A, Tim McGraw. B, Kenny Chesney. C, Alan Jackson. D, Luke Combs. Who's been on College Game Day three times to pick games? We may have a visual clue to help you on this one, too. Let's see if there's anything more going along with this question. Is it Tim McGraw, Kenny Chesney, Alan Jackson, or Luke Combs? Might be a hint.
13: Not Luke Combs.
16: The Tennessee version?
12: What are you thinking? What are you hearing?
13: Shirts. Yeah. Who's a Tennessee fan?
12: Chesney. I'm hearing some Kenny Chesney.
13: Chesney.
12: Kenny
13: Chesney.
12: Okay, is it Kenny Chesney? The answer is yes, Kenny Chesney.
3: Thank you.
12: Yes. Big Tennessee guy. All right. Darius Rucker recorded this cover of a song whose title is also the trophy awarded in the BYU-Utah State football game.
13: Mm-hmm. I don't know what the trophy is.
12: Okay, well, here's some help. Is it A, Beehive Boot, B, Old Ochre Bucket, C, Wagon Wheel, or D, Big Oak Tree?
13: Wagon Wheel,
12: yes. Wagon Wheel is the answer. There's the trophy.
16: Old Ochre Bucket?
12: Yeah. All right.
16: They sound like all legit songs, are they?
12: Yeah. Well, three of them are actual trophies, yes. Big Oak Tree was my idea. All right, number five. This Oklahoma native married an NHL player and is currently the musical voice of Sunday Night Football.
13: Oh.
12: Is it A, Faith Hill, B, Reba McEntire, C, Lainey Wilson, or D, Carrie Underwood?
13: Carrie Underwood.
12: Okay, Carrie is Underwood. It D, Carrie Underwood? It is D, Carrie Underwood. Yeah.
13: Oh, yeah. Actually, I should have been here.
12: Morgan, question number six. Morgan Wallen.
13: Okay.
12: Now we're in his wheelhouse. Has a song with the lyric, quote, ever since that night, she's been a blank fan. Ever since that night, she's been a blank fan. Is it A, Tennessee, B, Florida, C, Georgia, or D, Vanderbilt? Ever since that night, she's been a blank fan.
13: Tennessee.
12: We're here in Tennessee, and Tennessee is correct.
13: Tennessee Orange.
16: Oh, yeah.
12: They're telling me just one last question, and I've got such great questions left
16: more.
12: Here. All right, can we skip to eight? Tell our production crew, can we skip to eight or not possible? Okay. Your favorite country artist, Cody Johnson, recorded a song called Dear Rodeo. Inspired by his days as a competitive do you know it straight up?
13: Bull Rider.
12: There it is, Bull Rider. We didn't even need the answer. Bull Rider, way to go. It is Bull Rider. Very good. How about a hand again for Jake Clifton? Play something country. After this break, we'll have some Q&A for the coach and Jake when BYU Football with Kalani Sitake returns on BYU TV, BYU Radio, and ESPN+. Stay with us.
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12: More BYU football with Kalani Sitake. Let's have some audience Q&A now. This segment is always presented by Ken Garf. We hear you. We've got a mic here in the studio. We have fans. We have fans young and old. This is a young one. Hello.
4: Hello.
12: Hello. What's your name?
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12: What's your question?
4: For Kalani and Jake, what made you choose to serve a mission?
22: I'll let you go first.
16: Oh, yeah. Felt like I was blessed with so many things, and Lavelle helped encourage me. And just felt like I needed to go and give back to the people. And I found out that it was the best thing I could have ever done.
22: Jake? For me personally, I was influenced by the light of somebody else. You know, the light of Christ, obviously, working through him, named Ben Bird. But it's kind of same thing with him. I was blessed with a lot of gifts, a lot of talents, a lot of success. And I thought, you know, I can't just bottle that up and keep it at my house. I got to be able to share that with other people through the message of Christ. So.
12: And you served in?
22: Nicaragua.
12: Okay.
22: Nicaragua.
12: When did you get back?
22: I got back last October.
12: Okay. So it's been a year.
22: Yeah.
12: Okay.
22: Literally a year, yeah.
12: All right.
22: Dang.
12: Yeah. Dang. October what, by the way?
22: I think it was like...
16: Which mission?
22: The North. The North mission.
16: I don't know any of them.
22: Nicaragua.
12: Either way, it's been a year-ish. Yeah. Okay. Next question. Hey.
23: Hi, I'm Keith Hexum. Congratulations on the season so far. Great job. Longtime Cougar fan. You kind of already answered my question. It was going to be, did you have BYU new plans before you're going to K-State? Go ahead.
22: No, I mean, I obviously talked to my defensive coordinator, and I told him I was a member of the church, and obviously that's somewhere I wanted to be in the future, but obviously it didn't pan out. And I think that was a blessing. I don't know if I would have fit the mold my first 2 years. I think I needed to go to K-State. I think it was all right timing.
12: Okay, and yes, go ahead.
24: Hi, my name's Tanner. This is actually my dad's question, but how did you guys feel about two former BYU football players speaking at this most recent general conference?
16: That was cool. I thought it was, I mean, I was really excited and got really emotional, especially because, Vi is a hero of mine. And then to hear his talk, but he'd spoken before, but to hear Gabe Reed speak, that was my teammate, and I was really impressed with their talks, and just it was a lot of fun. It was really cool that I got to know that I knew them.
12: Excellent.
22: Yeah. For me, I didn't get to listen to Bisek Hema's talk, but I got to listen to Addie's dad.
16: Yeah.
22: I didn't play with him. Yeah.
16: Gabe's son.
22: I'm playing with his son. Yeah. So that was pretty cool. I think it's really cool for me personally as an athlete. I think athletes get overlooked as, you know, not spiritual people, spiritual giants at all. And then you see this guy that comes up there and just shakes the room and makes everybody feel something that they haven't felt. So that was pretty inspiring to me.
12: All right. Well done. Thank you for that. After this break, we'll take a look ahead to Friday's game at Lavelle Edwards Stadium, BYU and ISU. Stick with us. BYU football with Kalani Sitake rolls on.
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21: From ABC News, I'm Dave Packer. A disturbing case of alleged child abuse in Los Angeles County. A couple with at least 21 children accused of harsh punishments and beatings. A two-month-old suffering a brain injury. L.A. County D.A. Nathan Hochman.
22: What the complaint alleges is what they set up at this house. And this house could only be described as a house of horrors for these young, incredibly young children that had been brought to this house through this surrogacy process.
21: All 21 children were taken from the home. After a botched execution in Tennessee, attorneys for Krista Pike, who was sentenced to death for torturing and killing a classmate in 1995, saying against all odds she's now conscious and speaking. With gas prices increasing, North Carolina lawmakers convening for a special session to consider suspending the state gas tax for 30 days. But the Democratic governor, Josh Stein, warns any relief package should not jeopardize the state's infrastructure needs.
23: We've got to repair our roads. We have to build new roads. We are a growing state. We cannot allow our infrastructure to crumble. So they need to hold the Department of Transportation and our road work harmless as they come up with this relief for people at the pump.
21: David Rush, a former high-ranking CIA officer, pleading guilty to wire fraud. Federal agents finding $40 million in gold bars being kept in his home. He's accused of bilking nearly $200 million from the federal government. In Wisconsin, a 23-year-old Milwaukee woman faces felony charges after prosecutors say she faked her way into a high school posing as a substitute teacher. Milwaukee County Circuit Court Commissioner Rosa Borales.
24: We send our kids to school expecting them to be safe and not exposed to harm. That didn't happen.
21: Prosecutors say once in the classroom, Amy Jones began swearing and directing insults and racial slurs at the students. You're listening to ABC News.
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33: 10:03 at KSL News Radio. I'm Spencer Mahan. KSL's top local story this half hour. Governor Spencer Cox is taking his pro-human AI initiative to the next level by issuing an executive order to use it in state government. KSL News Radio's Heather Peterson has the story.
34: State agencies are being given the mandate to figure out how AI can make it more efficient. They're also hoping to train employees on the best ways to utilize AI. The idea behind their pro-human approach is that AI is meant to work for humans, not replace them. And while a lot of people are concerned about AI, state leaders say they're installing robust cybersecurity and technical guardrails to mitigate security risks.
33: State government is just one of the governor's seven pillars of pro-human AI integration. The others include sectors like healthcare and education. The project to restore a historic church in Salt Lake City is finally gaining momentum after months of delays. KSL News' Andrew Adams spoke to the new owner about the next steps and the refined vision for the Fifth Ward Meeting House.
0: I have a for-profit business, Boosted Safe, that is going to take over half of the building, the top half, the chapel and that, and we're still going to maintain the housing for the nonprofit so that we can continue on with the original goal.
2: Baird says that original goal to help others in recovery from drug addiction through those basement apartments has always been important to him, and this modified plan will ensure he can move forward. The building was nearly demolished back in 2024 when it was under previous ownership. Baird now believes he can have everything restored in about a year. Andrew Adams, KSL News.
33: 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Love where you bank. There is some patchy congestion up in the Clearfield-Layton area, both on northbound and southbound I-15. We are also seeing delays as you approach the Weber Canyon I-84 eastbound rest area. Other than that, you are looking pretty solid on the roads this evening. Taking one look at your KSL weather here, 65 and clear is the current temperature. You can expect mid-80s for your Wednesday, Thursday, and Friday, a cooling trend into the weekend, and mid to low 60s beginning next week. Again, 65 and clear outside Broadcast House here in downtown Salt Lake. 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
8: 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Inside sources. Two sharp minds. Two different parties. One honest conversation about the things that affect your life. Here are Holly Richardson and Greg Skordas.
9: So, is it constitutional for the Utah legislature to create a court to deal with constitutional issues? Well, They did. That's the crux of a question that's now before the newly expanded Utah Supreme Court.
3: Yeah, and so the Utah legislature, as you recall, in its last session, I believe it was the last session, created a court because of several constitutional questions that came up before the courts, like redistricting, the environment, abortion, and they decided that an individual judge, a sitting district court judge, shouldn't make those kind of critical decisions, and so they tried to, well, they did establish what they call a constitutional court.
9: And it was controversial when they did it, but so you just mentioned some of the lawsuits. So the people behind those original lawsuits are arguing that lawmakers are blurring the lines separating the branches of government by doing this.
3: So they heard arguments yesterday at the Utah Supreme Court, and our own KSL digital political reporter Bridger Bill Zvetko was there in the courtroom and heard several hours of testimony. Bridger, thanks for joining us this morning.
1: Yeah, thanks for having me.
3: Which way did you think the wind was blowing, or what could you tell from these arguments yesterday? Or were they all over the place?
1: It was a little hard to tell. There were 5 to 6 hours of arguments. It was a long day, 3 separate cases that they heard. Justices really pressed lawyers on both sides of the argument, as they usually do. They have a lot of good questions and a lot of pointed questions. Some of the newer justices appeared to be a little bit skeptical of the argument from these plaintiffs that lawmakers overstepped their bounds when they created this constitutional court. But some others kind of pushed back on the lawyers for the legislature saying, you know, what limits do lawmakers have? And there mm-hmm. probably should be some. Mm-hmm. And so where do we draw that line of what's okay for them to do and what maybe crosses over into the judiciary's, area of control?
9: It just seems a little unusual to me that you've got a lawsuit about a court going to a court, which that's where it would go. I get that. But this constitutional court, I know when it was passed, it was pretty controversial and there were some changes made to it. Has it started functioning or is it on hold because of these lawsuits?
1: So as I understand it, it is kind of confusing because you're asking a court to weigh in on whether that court itself is constitutional. And that came up in the argument. Some of the group said, well, we need to go straight to the Supreme Court rather than filing with the lower court for an injunction, because once this case got moved to a court that we think is unconstitutional, if that court were to rule on it, any ruling they put out, we believe would be unconstitutional. So they took it up to the Supreme Court in theory to hear that out. And so it kind of a complicated situation there. From what I understand it, these cases, because they got moved to the Supreme Court, they're not actively being heard by those lower courts. So depending on what the Supreme Court does here, it could send it either back down to the district court where it originally began with one district mm-hmm. judge overseeing each case, or potentially it could say, hey, actually these 3-judge constitutional panels are okay, so we're going to send this case back down to them.
9: I just wanted to ask a follow-up question to something you mentioned to Greg, is that there were 3 separate sets of arguments, but were they basically arguing the same thing?
1: Basically the same thing. Broadly, they were making the same argument. Some of the specifics in these cases are a little bit different. So as you mentioned, there's the abortion case, which has been going on for 4 years, the League of Women Voters redistricting case, and then a case involving several kids who have sued over permitting, I believe, for oil and gas, saying that, you know, it threatens their future. Mm-hmm. So they all have similar arguments. All these cases were moved from the district court that they were assigned to these constitutional panels. The case involving redistricting, I think, was moved after a first law passed, and then lawmakers went in and repealed that and replaced it with another law. Mm-hmm. So it's kind of confusing. They're actually arguing over 2 different laws and a couple mm-hmm. of different resolutions. Wow. But broadly speaking, they're all kind of in the same boat. Well, mm-hmm. there's some nuances between them.
9: Interesting.
3: As I understand it, Bridger, and you just spelled it out really well, is that the plaintiffs in each of those lawsuits, the redistricting, the abortion case, the environmental case, brought an action to say those cases should not be transferred to these constitutional courts and that it should remain in the district court, which is where they filed it. And so the issue was then, and Holly said, why did we have to argue it 3 times? But it's that the issue is sort of similar, which is, hey, these cases were filed in district court. You've now created this constitutional court. And by the way, you probably didn't have the authority to do that because there's a separation of powers and you're trying to sort of overwrite. You're almost setting up a whole new court. And it was the plaintiffs that brought these, though, in each of those cases. It was the right? It wasn't the Attorney General. The Attorney General was defending the legislature. Is that fair?
1: Yeah. So the Attorney General chose to move these specific cases to these new three judge panels. And then after those decisions, the plaintiffs themselves sued challenging the panel's constitutionality.
3: So the panels have already been established. The panels have already, at least in one or two of those cases, I think Bridger even made decisions, did some things. But then the plaintiffs said, no, we shouldn't have even taken this out of the district court, the trial court.
1: Yes. Yeah, correct.
9: So what's the process now? So they did a fairly long hearings yesterday. Are they making a decision anytime soon?
1: I would not hazard a guess, but based on previous opinions from the Supreme Court, they can take a while. They have a lot of arguments still to go over, you know, the briefings that both sides filed. They'll look through those and, you know, there's seven members on the court now. So they've got to come to a decision and then decide who writes the opinion. So it can take a while. I wouldn't expect a ruling anytime soon, but possibly several months out. We'll kind of know what the next step in this case is. And then obviously they'll have to go back and argue things before whichever judge the court decides is the best spot for them.
3: Wow. Did the bench look a little crowded with seven? for decades and decades, we've had five justices up there. I'm trying to think how they made room. I mean, it's a big bench, but that must have seemed unusual. It must have seemed even kind of daunting for the lawyers to have that big of a panel up there grilling you with questions.
1: I would expect so. And we know the legislature spent, I think, a little over $1 million to renovate their chambers and renovate that courtroom. So there's a little more space up there for them. So they're all working. But I can imagine it's an intimidating panel of seven justices to go before.
3: And four of them have been appointed within the last year or less. And we don't know a lot about those justices, where their inclinations might be, but it must have been really interesting for you as a reporter to see the new justices. And apparently they were not shy about jumping in and asking questions.
1: Yeah, exactly. There's, I think, five new justices going back to last October. So in the last year, there are five new justices on the court.
9: Wow.
1: And one of those new ones who's brand new over the summer did jump in, you know, a couple minutes into the question or into the hearing, had several questions, seemed pretty, I don't know if skeptical of both sides, but had pointed questions for both sides. So they're very engaged on this issue. They're asking good questions. It does seem like some of those newer ones are a little skeptical of the arguments by the plaintiffs. They seem to take the stance that, hey, the Constitution doesn't, anything that's not explicitly limited by the Constitution, lawmakers can do. So they seem to argue that these constitutional panels are okay.
3: Mm. Let me ask this kind of just a personal question. Were the defense, the Attorney General's defending the law, did they have different lawyers argue each of the cases on behalf of the Attorney General's office?
1: So two of the cases are being defended by the state, by the Attorney General's office, and they had the same attorney.
3: Okay.
1: And then the third case, the one involving redistricting, is actually being defended by the legislature itself. And I believe they have some outside counsel.
3: Mm. Oh, of course. Oh, that makes sense. I was just curious about the setup of the attorneys, but the plaintiffs had different counsel for each of their three cases.
1: Yep. Yeah. They're all, well, they're all being heard together. They're all kind of individual cases. They just got lumped together once they all got sent to these constitutional courts.
3: Great. Must have been interesting.
9: Thanks, Bridger. Yeah. Thanks.
1: Yeah. Thanks for having me.
9: Yeah. So political reporter Bridger Bielsvetko spent many hours in the courtroom yesterday.
4: 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How big would it shock you if somebody told you that your best friend just killed somebody?
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3: Well, the death penalty is certainly controversial, especially now, and it evokes pretty strong emotions from people on both sides of the issue, and it does make sense. We're giving the government permission in the United States to kill a person.
9: And here in Utah, Douglas Carter had his death penalty conviction overturned. In Tennessee, the state botched a death penalty conviction last week, or execution. Both of these have really brought the topic of capital punishment back into the news.
3: And you usually think, Holly, of the death penalty being sort of along political lines, in that liberals tend to be against the death penalty, conservatives tend to be in favor of the death penalty. But our own opinion editor, Jay Evenson, makes an argument that even some conservative ideology has given a cause to take a second look at the death penalty.
9: Yeah, so we want to break down that argument today.
8: Ink meets audio. It's time for the Deseret News on Inside Sources.
9: We have to play that part. So we have Jay Evenson, who's the opinion editor for the Deseret News, and he's in studio with us. So, Jay, I just wonder if you could walk us through the conservative case for opposing the death penalty.
25: Yeah, thank you. I think probably the best argument I found was from the R Street Institute, and I'll just quote what they said. A core belief among conservatives is that the government is too often inefficient and prone to mistakes. Why should the Death Penalties Administration by government bureaucrats be any different? And I've written about this a few times through the years. There was an effort about 5 years ago by a couple of Republican lawmakers to do away with the death penalty, and they were making these arguments that if it's good to be skeptical of government power, why not be skeptical of the ultimate power, right, which is government's right to take life? They came one vote short of getting out of committee with that law, so it didn't go anywhere. But I do think it's a valid question, and a lot of conservatives are beginning to ask this. You know, with Douglas Carter, he'd been on death row 41 years.
3: Yeah.
25: And I'm sure a lot of people were saying, well, you know, this is lingering too long. How can somebody be on death row 41 years? But listen, they have discovered that two of the key witnesses in the case said that they were given gifts and bribes by prosecutors or police officers in order to testify against him. And when they studied the evidence with DNA science, they found no evidence of him being at the scene of the crime.
9: And that's a big thing.
25: That's a big thing. And if we had carried out the sentence against him, there's no way to reverse that, right?
9: Yeah, right.
25: One of my favorite tombstones in Tombstone, Arizona. I don't know if you've ever been down there. But it says something to the effect of, he was right and we was wrong, but we strung him up and now he's gone.
9: Oh, yeah. Right? I mean, you can't go back and undo that.
25: No.
9: It's like, oopsie, sorry.
3: You know, and you're right, because when you think about government inefficiency and prone to mistakes, Carter and, of course, the, what is it, Pike case, the one that came more recently, the Tennessee case, are perfect examples of what you're talking about, Jay, of government inefficiency. And, I mean, Tennessee couldn't get the death penalty right. I mean, that woman is still on some level of life support. I mean, that, talk about a botched execution. It seems
9: it's
3: like
9: if you're gonna do it, you should
3: do it right, and we didn't do it right. We're not doing it right.
25: It puts us in the awkward position of at one point trying to kill a person with lethal injection, and at the next moment trying very hard to save that person's life. Because
3: that's exactly what's happening.
25: And so you contemplate that for a while. It really doesn't makes sense, but we have to understand that the death penalty is a punishment for the crime. It's not revenge, although a lot of people get mixed up on that, I think. And I think that may have something to do with the conservative arguments for the death penalty. A lot of people feel, you know, that there's a deterrent effect of the death penalty, which no survey has ever actually found. And then there are religious arguments against it, too, which, you know, is hard to get into because, you know, I don't know how you argue against someone's religious argument. But
9: I think it's interesting that typically, like Greg, you said, a lot of times the support for the death penalty breaks down on partisan lines. But it is supposed to be the party that is pro-life that is also pro-death penalty. And I know there are ways that people explain that, but I always thought that was interesting. But it was, for me personally, I changed my opinion. I'm not supportive of the death penalty, but it really changed my opinion when I read Brian Stevenson's work. And he works with the Equal Justice Initiative. He set that up, but to clear people who had been falsely accused, right, and who sat on death row. And one of the people who was released in the last several years, he came out to Utah to speak out here, and I heard him speak as part of the Wasatch Speaker Series, actually. And his argument was like, look, I wasn't there. The police knew I wasn't there. And he shared personal experience of them saying, it doesn't matter, a black man's going down for this, right? It's like, how do you support something like that when we're so bad at being able to actually know? And even if we do know, is this the right thing to do?
25: Yeah, the Innocence Project has calculated there are 375 exonerations using DNA evidence for crimes committed between 1989 and 2020. They don't have any more current figures, but these types of things are happening all the time across the country, where evidence is being reconsidered and people are being let go. I cite in here William Blackstone's formulation, which says that it's better to have 10 guilty people go free than to punish one innocent person. It's kind of a foundational to our system of justice, but I think a lot of Americans have forgotten that and don't understand that.
3: It does seem nationally that a lot of our state legislatures tend to be more conservative. I mean, Utah, certainly, we're very conservative. And I'm just wondering, Jay, and I'm sort of thinking out loud here, whether or not this idea of re-examining the death penalty might be more palatable than it's been in the past to some legislators who have who've historically been very conservative.
25: I can cite some Gallup figures. We've come down from about 80% of the nation in support of death penalty in 1994 to somewhere around 52% today. Mm-hmm. So the trend is going in that direction. Now, it's kind of been cyclical through the years. In the 1950s, it was down around where it is today. But we didn't have the exonerations happening in the 50s that we have today. I think some people are seeing this as a continuing trend. And if enough conservatives start adopting that feeling that, well, you know, this is government overreach, I think it could change our legislature, but we're not there yet.
3: Yeah. Well, I mean, 52%, that number might have changed if they'd done a poll 2 days ago.
0: You know what I mean?
3: It almost seems right. like we're drifting in that direction.
9: Well, when you see things like what we just saw happen in Tennessee, right? It's we had a texter when we were talking about that who said, well, they should put her to death the way she killed the person that she murdered. And it's like, well, we don't do that in the United States, right? It's not a tit for tat, right?
25: No, it's not revenge.
9: Right.
25: And there is no other crime in which we try to exact that kind of punishment. If someone was robbed somebody, we don't say, well, you have to be, you know, we'll put you in an alley and we'll mug you and take, you know.
9: Yeah.
25: We just don't do that for anything except for murder.
9: Yeah. So we have a texter who even reminds us that the KSL podcast, The Letter, is a good argument against the death penalty as well. So just it's a really interesting conversation. And I saw you talked with Connor Boyack, and he's part of the founder of Libertas and Libertarian, and he's opposed to it as well.
25: Yeah. He says he's not opposed in principle to the death penalty. He just doesn't think that government can get it right.
9: Yeah. Right. It's a strong distrust of
25: government. And that's the core of the conservative argument against it.
9: Yeah.
25: Do we trust government in this, the most, its biggest power over its citizens?
9: Yeah.
3: Yeah. And not getting it right in two respects. We're almost out of time, but the method that we're carrying it out, and even sometimes the process, the criminal process, where sometimes we don't do things right at trial. But thanks, Jay. Thanks for joining us this morning. Interesting article.
1: ABC News, I'm Dave Packer. A disturbing case of alleged child abuse in Los Angeles County. A couple with at least 21 children accused of harsh punishments and beatings. A two-month-old suffering a brain injury. LA County DA Nathan Hochman.
2: What the complaint alleges is what they set up at this house. And this house could only be described as a house of horrors for these young, incredibly young children that had been brought to this house through this surrogacy process.
1: All 21 children taken from the home. After a botched execution in Tennessee, attorneys for Krista Pike, who was sentenced to death for torturing and killing a classmate in 1995, say she's now conscious and speaking. David Rush, former high-ranking CIA officer, pleading guilty to wire fraud. Federal agents finding $40 million in gold bars he kept in his home, accused of bilking nearly $200 million from the federal government. This is ABC News.
5: It's 10:31 at KSL News Radio. I'm Brianna Willis. KSL's top local story. Riverdale fire officials say they found the cause of the deadly house fire last week, which killed a father and four children and hospitalized three others. They say the flames were started by an overheated power strip, which had been plugged in near the front door, causing the fire to block the main exit and trap the family inside. The past month has been the deadliest month on record for motorcyclists in Utah.
6: In the last month, we've lost 12 motorcyclists, which is just unheard of.
5: UDOT's John Gleason says drivers and motorcyclists have a shared responsibility to keep Utah's roads safe.
6: As a motorcyclist, make sure you're being seen. And as a driver, make sure you're checking twice. Look twice before you make a lane change so that you understand that there's nobody back there.
5: He also says it's crucial for motorcyclists to wear protective gear and ride within their skill level. Traffic and weather together brought to you by UCCU, big on business, including commercial loans, love where you bank. Some slow traffic on I-15 southbound from the 7200 on-ramp down to 9000 south. And a little stop-and-go traffic on the Mountain View Corridor, both directions, starting in West Valley City and ending in Ochre.

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8: It's a small price to pay for keeping the world safe, keeping our country safe. They can take out a city. Let them take out Los Angeles. Let them take out San Diego. This is a very small price to pay.
9: So, the president's words remind me of the movie Shrek and the line from the bad guy who's Lord Farquaad, where he says, "Some of you may die, but it's a sacrifice I'm willing to make." So, Greg, can you spot the difference?
10: I don't know. I'll just be honest. I don't think that it's ever in any way acceptable for a sitting president or any of our leaders to say it's okay to lose millions of American lives on American soil. That's just the cost of war. I mean, we've gone to war over this kind of thing, if you remember Pearl Harbor.
9: Right. What is even, like, that is super concerning, and I can't even believe that a sitting U.S. president would say that. But I'm also really disturbed that there were people cheering for that who were like, yeah, like, we hate California so much. Let's take out L.A. and San Diego. But which, by

0: the way, holds a bunch of military bases.
1: Yeah, yeah. San Diego's got one of the largest naval bases in the country, probably. I think it's called Miramar. Anyway, it's, you know, I think people just cheer no matter what he says. And I don't know what spin the White House is putting on this, but for him to say that, I mean, people think that I'm anti-Trump, and I completely understand that. This is pretty inexcusable. This is over the top, even by Trump standards.
0: Well, I can tell you what the White House says. So the White House is defending the president's comment to let Iran take out L.A. and San Diego. And I'm looking at the BBC. So this is across the pond. And what they're saying is it is buffoons of journalists who are misinterpreting the president's comments that we just played.
1: We just played them, right.
0: That we just played, that we just heard, but they're misinterpreting. And what he was saying is that it would have happened if he hadn't launched the war, which is not actually what he said. But that is the spin that the White House is putting on it, is that it was the reporter's fault.
1: Well, it's absolutely not what he said, but still, I mean, it's not even funny. It's not,
0: no.
1: It's not anything, look. You know, and people will say this, I've heard it too many times by his defenders. Well, you know, he's just trying to make rhetoric. It's just like, you can't really take him seriously. I forget the way that they
0: take phrase. Him seriously, but not literally.
1: Take him like, hey, we're going to build a wall and we're going to have Mexico pay for it. Like. No. Like,
0: right.
1: And people cheer. Oh, that's great. That's the greatest thing in the world. Mm-hmm. But it's a complete lie. Mm-hmm. You know, we're going to give, if we Republicans win the midterms, every voter is going to give $5,000. Everyone cheer. Oh, that's the greatest thing in the world.
0: Yeah.
1: There is no prayer in a million years that that's going to happen. Yeah. It's just complete lie. It's just complete. And, you know, well, they can take out Los Angeles and San Diego. It's kind of a small price to pay. Like, at what point do people finally just go, hello, you can't do this anymore?
0: Well,
1: and you get 40% of Americans who are like, yay, you know.
0: Well, his approval rating is down to 32%. So that's record low. Still.
1: Who are those people? Exactly. Who are those people?
0: That's a good question.
1: I'm sorry.
0: But look, so he does have, so first of all, he had very swift condemnation by the mayors of San Diego and LA and the governor of California. They're Democrats, but he's also had Republicans saying, no, this is not okay. One of them is a candidate. He is, he is in a competitive race for the House of Representatives, and San Diego is in that. And he said, look, America must stand up to Iran and defend our interests. But the first responsibility of our commander in chief is to protect the American people and our homeland. So, look, Hakeem Jeffries said the nuclear annihilation of an American city is no laughing matter. Like, that is, I think, an accurate statement.
1: It's just, you know, it's every day, every week, you know, it's something new. And wait till tomorrow. Wait till.
0: Yeah.
1: I mean, I'm holding my breath between now and the midterms of what he is capable of doing. And I sense.
0: That's scary.
1: Doom. And I, you know, I'm the pessimist here who I fear we won't have midterms. You say, well, he can't run for office in 2028.
0: I said he won't, but.
1: Bet me. I mean, I don't know. I'm sorry, Trumpers out there. I love you all, but I despise the man. I think he's a bad person.
0: It's like, here's a headline posted 9 minutes ago. Trump's California clip blows up. Well, yeah, think so?
1: Yeah.
0: Right? It's like, of course it does. Because people are like, wait, what? You're saying that you're willing to sacrifice over 5 million people. Those are just the people who live in the city limits, not where a nuclear bomb fallout would reach. Right? You're willing to sacrifice 5 million people so that you can keep us at war in Iran? Like, I don't understand.
1: But I don't even understand the context. We'll obliterate their country, but we'll give them Los Angeles and San Diego in return. Like,
0: no,
1: how does that even make sense? I don't even know what he's trying to say.
0: So he was speaking at a rally, and people asked him, what about the war in Iran? And so he was saying, first of all, high prices are a small price to pay for victory there. And then he did his quip about, we can just give them LA and San Diego. Right. And then that's a small price to pay.
1: Yeah. Unless you're a truck driver, then, and you know, the high price of gasoline is a small price to pay. Like, six and a half.
0: We're actually even going to talk about that too. It's close to seven. But look, it's interesting. It's interesting that there is still an effort to defend these type of comments. There's not a, well, he misspoke and he was, you know, just joking. There's not that. There's pushback on, well, you reporters are just trying to make him look bad. We played you the clip.
1: Yeah.
0: That's what he sounds like.
1: I don't
0: like.
1: Understand all of the Republican legislators who are too, I don't know what the word is.
0: Chicken.
1: Spineless. They don't just say, hey, yo, Trump, knock it off. Or I absolutely don't support that comment. That was the wrong thing for a president to do.
0: Yeah.
1: And I think that that's, I mean, call him out.
0: I mean, I think you'll see some of that. I think because people are like, wait, he said what? I think you'll start to see some more of that.
1: After the midterms. I mean, nobody's going to say it now.
0: No, there are people who will. I think you're seeing more and more Republicans feel a little emboldened. He is a lame duck president. He said this too, and this is not related to Iran, but it was the same rally last night in Nebraska. So a Nebraska reporter asked him, look, across Nebraska there was universal condemnation for your choice to import foreign beef, right? What's your message to ranchers who are struggling? And the president said, well, we brought it in because we have to get elected.
1: Yeah.
0: Wait, but you're hurting your base. You're hurting your voters. You're hurting American producers, right? So what's up with that? So look, we have a texter that says we're extremely biased. So that is a take, right? It's an interesting take, but we played you the exact clip of what the president said last night at a rally. And then there were cheers.
1: Right. Where's Mitt Romney? Well, we need him.
0: Know.
1: Where is he?
0: So look, that was, I just can't believe we have a time where we have a sitting president say, you know, it's a small price to pay if we let Iran take out two American cities. So maybe that'll happen. I don't even know.
1: Yeah.
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12: We have some good news. Oh, wait a minute.
0: No, it's not.
12: the plague may be coming back. Are you kidding?
0: Oh, look, given how COVID went, I hope it doesn't become a big thing. Look, we're not ready. We were so resistant, actually, to preparing for another pandemic. We're not ready for another one.
12: Yeah. Well, this morning, the United States is closely tracking a fatal case of suspected pneumonic plague linked to a research facility in Russia. Russian officials say a young lab worker at an institute in Siberia died after she was diagnosed with pneumonia of an unknown cause.
0: Yeah, and we're putting those in air quotes.
12: Right, but, yeah.
0: Look, the Russians, as you might expect, say there were no accidents, although there are reports to the contrary. They said the same thing, of course, about Chernobyl 40 years ago, so I am not inclined to trust them at all.
12: Yeah. COVID-26. What do you know? Anyway, even President Trump seems wary of their claims, and he's offered to send help and aid.
0: So, look, I have to say this about this situation. So, it's a pneumonic, pneumonia, but a pneumonic infection. The most common one was what we consider plague, the black plague. So, it's a pneumonic plague. The U.S. is asking Russia to please openly address the plague worker's death. Do you think they're going to do that for 1 second?
12: Yeah.
0: Not for 1 second.
12: Probably not. And
0: anything that they say is going to be, it's all under control. What are you talking about? Right? Yeah. Until it spreads around the world.
12: You're right.
0: So,
12: yeah. But. And a former White House COVID response coordinator, Dr. Asisha, says we need more information from Russia. And that's, as you've just indicated, not as easy as it sounds.
13: You know, pneumonic plague is rare and generally doesn't spread well. So if it turns out just to be that, it will not end up becoming a major problem. But we know, given Russia's history of biological weapons development, that this could be something else. And we just need a lot more information and transparency from the Russian government about what else it could be.
12: Which you're never going to get.
0: I mean, you, look, there, we do have some people in our administration who are good friends with Russia. Let's be clear on that.
12: And so they're going to
0: maybe
12: like the Chinese were over
0: they would
12: COVID.
0: Get some clear information.
12: Yeah. Dr. Zha also tells ABC News that the biggest concern about this is the number of people placed under quarantine.
13: If it was a simple, a vial broke, somebody got infected, it would be unlikely that it would lead to a quarantining and monitoring of 200 people. So that makes me concerned that there might be something else happening.
0: Yeah, you think there's like 200 people under quarantine. There's five hospitals. This 28-year-old who died, the first stories I saw is that she died within 24 hours of this vial breaking. And now people are like, well, no, you know, she was already sick. Really? Yeah. So look, at this point, look, Greg, I'm just going to tell you. At this point, we have another plague. We have a world on fire. We have a super, super El Nino coming. And at this point, I'm just like, okay, just bring it. Just bring it.
12: You know, and the history is just awful. Between 1346 and 1353, the bubonic plague, one of three forms of this disease, was known as the Black Death. It caused one of the most fatal pandemics in the world across Eurasia and North Africa. 30 to 60% of the population of Europe is believed to have died.
0: I know.
12: That. Yeah. It's not.
0: I know.
12: This is nothing
0: to
12: we all think, well, we just take a vaccine and everything's going to go away. But you have these things coming out of a lab or whatever, and it's a strain that we're not used to. It caused somebody's death.
0: Well, we know what happens there.
12: Right.
0: Look, there's been a number of instances around the world historically where we've had plagues that have spread different ways. So there was one in Russia in the late 1700s. It claimed 100,000 lives in Moscow, actually.
12: Yeah.
0: And, you know, I mean, we know the 1918 flu pandemic, right? How very virulent that was. It had a very high mortality rate for the people who got sick. They could be okay in the morning and dead by afternoon, which is one of the sad points that they're making, is that it is potentially so deadly that it doesn't have time to spread.
12: Yeah, this is a 28-year-old lab worker who was in this lab working. She died of this suspected pneumonic plague. And according to the media reports, she became ill while working on September 30th and died 2 days later, 2 days.
0: I was wrong. I thought I said one.
12: Yeah. I mean, seriously, though, you're right. And in a local hospital, several media reports there may have been an accident at the lab, like you said, a test tube broke, something like that. And we don't know the truth, whether we will or not. I don't know. I mean, I appreciate the president jumping in saying, hey, can we help? Because he's going to want some people to go there anyway and do their own research and investigation. Whether that'll be allowed, I don't know.
0: We do have a texter that it's like, if this happened in our country, our leaders would do the exact same thing that China and Russia have been doing, and that is to keep the information under wraps. I would hope that's not the case, right? But it could be. It just, certainly we had that happen in 1918. So the reason it was called the Spanish flu, by the way, is because it was a slam on Spain, who closed their borders. They're like, oh yeah, you're just overprotective. But I am telling you, that thing was so deadly and so infectious. But they're right? The president at the time is like, shut it down, and we're not going to talk about negative stuff, including this virus that is spreading.
12: The difference, though, between the United States and Russia and China is the media. And the media isn't going to let the information about this come from the administration in the United States. I mean, somebody's going to dig into it. Somebody's going to find out what's going on. So I don't necessarily believe that it would be the same in this country. I think that our media is so aggressive and so entitled to information under the law that the government couldn't keep something like this under wraps in America. I guess I'm still optimistic about that.
0: Well, I'm glad to hear that you're optimistic. So this is an article from Forbes that says the Kremlin welcomes the president's offer for help after a plague researcher's death. And that the spokesperson for Russian President Vladimir Putin said, it's always very good when mutual assistance is offered, right? So look, there's got to be some investigation about what is there a public health risk? Why are there 200 people now under quarantine? They did say, this is officially coming from Russian media, so take it with every large grain of salt you can find, but that there are no new cases of infectious disease among the Plague Institute's employees. So they're literally researching the plague, and one person has died.
12: Yeah, it was an anti-plague research institute.
0: Yeah,
12: in Siberia.
0: I know. That's what I'm saying.
12: That's what they were doing. You're exactly right. Yeah. I mean, talk about a place where this shouldn't occur, but it's also a place where this, where it's there. I mean, they're investigating it, they're researching it, so they have to have some, you know, it has to exist for them to research it.
0: Well, again, it's one of those stories where you just say, okay, fine, what else could happen? Just bring it on, right? So, the plague. So, look, there's, of course, a number of articles around the world talking about this and how Russia is responding, how the world's responding. The World Health Organization has weighed in. And they're saying that they think it's a very low risk that it would travel outside the country because of how plague travels. So if you remember the Black Plague, that was rats that were biting people. Yeah. And that's how it was carried. It wasn't airborne. And so this is what they're saying. The UN Health Agency said they had been in contact with Russian authorities. And of course, it makes people wonder, is this just like COVID-19? And they're saying there's no indication right now that we're dealing with anything similar to that COVID-19 pandemic.
12: And maybe they put a lid on it by quarantining the 200 people and saying, okay, let's put a handle on this. You people may be at risk. We're going to watch you closely, but you're not going to go and expose anybody else to whatever's going on here.
0: Yeah. So if you, one of the things too, is to look at incubation period, and they're saying, you know, COVID-19, it was a while, so you could be infected and not know it and share it. But this one, the incubation period can be as short as 24 hours. I mean, so it's not like you have this long latent period where you're infectious and you don't know it. And illness can be fatal, but recovery rates are high if detected early enough.
12: So, and then right here in the United States, measles rates are up in New York.
0: Yeah.
12: These things are preventable.
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16: Oh, sorry.
15: It's okay. 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
24: From ABC News, I'm Dave Packer. For the first time since her botched execution nearly a week ago in Tennessee, attorneys for convicted murderer Krista Pike say she's awake and speaking. ABC's Faith Abube reports.
25: Her lawyer saying in part in a statement that against all odds, Krista Pike is conscious, speaking, and continues to receive critical medical care. Despite the severe damage she endured to her arms, she's still handcuffed and shackled to the bed, adding they are grateful to the first responders and medical team who, quote, treated Krista like a human and provided exceptional care to her.
24: An outside law firm has been named in the Cornell University rape investigation. More from ABC's Peter Haralambos.
26: This investigation is going to be spearheaded by former Deputy Attorney General under the Obama administration, Sally Yates, through her law firm, King and Spalding. According to a statement, the Board of Trustees now has a special committee leading this, that this investigation is going to cover not only this 2024 incident and the school's response to it, but Cornell's broader policies when it comes to reports of sexual violence on campus and how they proceed with Title IX investigations.
24: Authorities in California are calling it a house of horrors where nearly two dozen children were living in a home. At least 14 of them allegedly abused. All 21 children were taken from the home, and the parents have been charged with child abuse and neglect. L.A. County D.A. Nathan Hochman says the children born via surrogacy were subjected to staying in rooms called learning centers all day where nannies would be instructed to beat them.
27: And what was going on has been alleged in the complaint of that discipline is nothing short of absolute physical abuse, beatings, and punishment on a daily basis.
24: In the Middle East, forces of the Saudi-led coalition fighting in Yemen have recaptured several key areas around the strategic Bab el-Mandab Strait. 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
5: It's 11:03 at KSL News Radio. I'm Brianna Willis. KSL's top local story this hour. A new dam has been completed at Panguitch Lake in Garfield County, bringing a feeling of security back to the area. The new 24-foot tall dam uses a small canyon as natural walls for the dam. Garfield County Commissioner Leland Pollock says this helped them cut costs.
7: Geographically, I say help from above. It was like a miracle.
5: The previous dam was built in the 1870s and caused a panic in 2024 when large cracks in the facade forced evacuations and road closures. A Utah physicist says they have some serious concerns over a proposed data center and industrial complex in Carbon County. Utah State University's Dr. Robert Davies says the heat put off by Project Beehive would be 10 times the amount of every Walmart in the nation and more than an active volcano.
8: Getting our brains around this scale is really difficult. That's a thermal load that's 8 times the entire state of Utah's current electrical demand. On this one project.
5: The project would use more than 450 nuclear reactors. Davies says he believes more studies should be done on what this could do for the environment. Traffic and weather together brought to you by UCCU. Big on business, including sweep accounts. Love where you bank. There's still a bit of slow traffic on southbound I-15 in Midvale, and I see there may be a crash on northbound I-15 just after the 106 south off-ramp, so keep an eye out for that. KSL weather, hot and sunny again tomorrow with a high of 83 and an overnight low of 57 along the Wasatch Front. Expect those 80 degree temperatures to linger through the rest of the week before cooling off on the weekend. Right now it's 64 degrees and clear outside. I'm Brianna Willis with KSL News Radio. 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
6: 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Greg brings the law. Together, they bring it home. Here are Holly Richardson and Greg Skordas.
11: So President Trump is on the campaign trail around the country trying to get voters excited to vote for Republicans in the midterms, which are now just 4 weeks away.
12: Yeah, and the president has signed an executive order apparently to bring diesel prices down by allowing red dye diesel to be used by vehicles that drive on the roads instead of just for off-road vehicles.
13: For many years, farm vehicles, construction equipment, and other off-road vehicles have used what is known as red dye diesel. Do you know what that is? I don't know what the hell it is, but whatever it is, it's supposed to be very good.
11: So I also don't know what red dye diesel is and why it's so much cheaper. So we're going to get some answers from the expert.
12: Yes, we have with us Patrick DeHaan. He's the head of the petroleum analysis at Gas Buddy. He's been with us before. Patrick, thanks for joining us again this morning.
14: Well, thanks for having me.
12: Tell us what red dye diesel is. I've never heard of it.
14: The same thing that you find in most trucks. It just has dye.
11: Really?
14: And the reason it has dye is because it's exempted from state and federal fuel taxes. Keep in mind, though, in Utah, dye diesel is still subject to sales tax and use tax. Some states tax it separately because it's not taxed for road use. They put a sales tax on it. So essentially, you could say it's a greatly tax-reduced form of the same diesel that you could find at truck stops, but that's the difficulty with dye diesel. It's harder to find, and some stations you may actually have to be somebody that is approved to use it, but that's simply it. It's a tax difference.
11: So do they literally put red dye in it?
14: That's really it. It's the same ultra-low sulfur diesel with red dye, and they put red dye in it so they can detect if it's on, you know, if it's in truck tanks, trucks on roads. Technically, any truck on any road in Utah, any public road or highway that's pulled over, a police officer or a motor carrier inspector could check the tank. If there's dye in it, there are huge tax implications and penalties.
11: Wow, that's so interesting.
12: So what could this executive order do, Patrick, in terms of diesel prices? And maybe more broadly, what would it do otherwise?
14: Well, what it won't do, unfortunately, is add any more supply to alleviate the situation. What it does do is potentially allow some truckers, maybe some end users, to circumvent having to pay some state and federal taxes on diesel. But why it probably won't do what the president is hoping is because, well, a lot of trucks cross state lines. And right now, Utah is not waiving the dye diesel enforcement, meaning if you're in Utah, you're still subject to state law, which says that you can't have dye diesel on a road. So that's where the patchwork of doing this gets a little bit convoluted and it's not as clean. If the president wanted to bring relief to every gallon of diesel, get Congress together to waive suspend the diesel, the federal diesel tax. But that's why, like many things, in reality, it may not bring as much relief as really we're hoping to see.
11: So, Patrick, I follow you on X, actually, and I've really enjoyed your posts there. You're the Gas Buddy guy on X. But one of the things I wanted to ask you, it's related to diesel, but not the red dye diesel. Why is it so much more expensive than regular gas?
14: Well, the difference between the two, as you mentioned, diesel has gone up way more than gasoline. And a lot of that difference, as the president has alluded to, some of it comes down to what's going on between Ukraine and Russia. Russia is a major oil producer. They're a major refiner. Ukraine, after 4 years of Russian invasion or occupation, has found a way to really hit Russia hard by attacking Russia's oil refineries. So much so that Russia, who normally supplies 1 out of every 9 barrels of diesel globally, is not exporting any diesel. That is really curtailing global diesel supply. And that's why diesel prices have gone up dramatically. Keep in mind, though, it's still diesel prices are still also impacted by the Strait of Hormuz. But the difference why, you know, diesel has gone up so much more than gasoline is more focused on those refinery attacks.
12: I didn't realize that. So is there a light at the end of the tunnel here in terms of I own a diesel, so I'm sort
11: of asking for a friend.
12: Asking for a friend here, Patrick. But what can we expect in the next weeks or months with respect to diesel prices?
11: The next 4 weeks before the election.
12: Yeah, because it seems like what you're saying is that opening up the Strait of Hormuz isn't necessarily going to bring the prices down.
14: Well, it may, but there's a lot of issues that, you know, well, what I can tell you is that some of these levers that the president is pulling, you know, they may be akin to putting lipstick on a pig, right? The prices are awful. They look terrible. They may bring it back down, but, you know, we're still talking about lipstick on a pig. So the only issues that can really meaningfully bring relief are addressing what's going on between the U.S. and Iran. And the president had really been, you know, promising a potential resolution between Ukraine and Russia. Those are the two things that we have to solve to see a huge drop in the price of fuel. And so far, we haven't really done those things.
11: So we have a couple of listeners, but that have texted in with questions. But one of them is just asking, is it legal for the president to tell people they don't have to pay state and local taxes?
14: Well, and that's what I mentioned. You could still run afoul of Utah laws. Just because it's an executive order does not supersede Utah's laws. So if you're a trucker in Utah and you hear the president say you can do this, you could get pulled over and you could still get a $1,000 fine or a $10 a gallon fine if you're caught using dyed diesel. So, and that's why the relief isn't going to be significant, because as a trucker, why would you risk that?
12: Hey, Patrick, just for my own curiosity again, if I'm paying 6.5 for a gallon of diesel, how much of that, and I know there's not an exact number, is going towards state and federal taxes?
14: In an average area right now, it's about 60 cents a gallon. So if you want to take the risk, although Utah does, like I said, they charge sales tax on dyed diesel, so it would be lower than 60 cents. I would just guess it might be a 40 cent discount. 40 cents when diesel is almost $6 a gallon, I think we should concentrate on the $2.50 difference in today's diesel prices versus a year ago, not concentrate on the potential maybe of 40 cent savings.
12: Mm-hmm. Right. Good
11: point. So what advice do you have for consumers when it comes to gas prices? Maybe we don't drive diesel. I don't drive a diesel. Do you have any advice for the average everyday consumer? In Utah, gas is like $4.99. Mm-hmm.
14: Yeah, and it's inching down a little bit. My advice is how you drive, whether you're a trucker or a consumer in a passenger vehicle, your vehicle's efficiency matters a lot to how much fuel you consume. If you're out there pretending it's like the Indy 500 or NASCAR, you're probably going to get a lot fewer miles out of that same tank of gas. So slowing down a little bit, I know it's not a lot fun to take more time, but driving efficiency, that is one way. And the other way is absolutely gas buddy. Finding a station, charging a lower price. As I look in Salt Lake City, there's prices that are, you know, 10 or 20 cents a gallon higher or lower. There's, you know, wholesale clubs. There's a lot of hacks. You'll find a lot of tips on Gas Buddy's website, but shopping around and making sure you're getting a good deal.
12: Yeah. Can I just ask you one short question, Patrick? Have you heard from Gas Buddy whether or not there's any sort of organized protest on behalf of truckers that are maybe saying, hey, Washington, D.C., maybe we should do something about these prices?
14: Yeah, we've heard a lot about them. You know, we've heard about gas boycotts and diesel boycotts. And I'm not, you know, I've heard through the grapevine of some of these trucker boycotts and strikes. I'm not sure what the goal is. If the goal is to reduce diesel prices, the only way we can do that is global reduction in consumption. But that's really hard, because diesel is the fuel that literally powers the American economy. It's not like farmers can just not run their combines and leave their crops in the ground, right? Economies have to move. And that's why it's very difficult to have a meaningful impact on global diesel prices and gas prices.
11: All right. Thanks so much for joining us. That was Patrick DeHaan, and he is the head of the petroleum analysis at Gas Buddy. When we come back, I want to still talk about the economy, and I want to talk about the high cost of Halloween. And actually, American consumers are here for it. We'll be right back.
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12: Well, we're going to continue to cover the cost, the rising costs of just about everything. And we just spoke about diesel prices have come down just a hair. The president is pushing to bring those down even more. We just talked about that in the last segment.
11: So, look, life is getting more expensive, but the stock market continues to do very well. So what's with the disconnect also? The costs of Halloween are getting more and more expensive. In fact, I've seen stories that it's the most expensive Halloween ever. And yet people are still buying.
12: Yeah, Halloween candy spending is supposed to be something like $13.5 billion this year, despite the high candy prices.
11: Yeah.
12: And, you know, it is a consistent theme we've talked about, Holly.
11: Yeah.
12: I keep stepping on you. But when the economists come in and talk about, hey, you know, prices are up, people are, you know, gas prices, whatnot. But people are still spending money.
11: Yeah.
12: Americans still are spending money, which is good and bad.
11: I think they're spending money they don't have. That's the bad part. Yeah. So I think
12: the stock market goes up.
11: Yeah. Right. So, yeah, because the spending is continuing. But we've talked about, just really briefly, we talked about some information about people who are putting just the basics on the buy now, pay later apps, right? So even just their food. But look, the Wall Street Journal has an article, and they titled it, "The Mighty American Consumer is Crashing Through Inflation and Driving Growth." And they say spending is rising because prices are climbing and Americans are buying more stuff despite long-running frustrations over inflation. So I think that's interesting, right? I think that hiring has slowed. We know that. The unemployment rate is still low, but spending is increasing. And maybe it's because people read stories like, hey, you know, plague in Russia and, you know, the Strait of Hormuz is closed. And maybe they're just figuring, well, you know, you might as well party it up while you can.
12: Yeah. And, you know, the economy is just really taking a pounding lately. It seems like the jobs report that we saw last week was dismal. Gas prices and other things are continuing to be, sure, diesel comes down, but it's still record high. I mean, it's numbers it hasn't been at, that at least not in my lifetime. I don't recall diesel ever being north of $6.
11: I know it's almost $7 a gallon, I know.
12: And interest rates just bumped up to 7.25, a little bit higher than that.
11: Yeah. And, you know, we've talked with our friend Michael Kofed, Dr. Kofed, an economist, about this disconnect, as you mentioned, with American sentiment. It's near record low. Like, people are really uncomfortable with the economy, and yet they keep spending. So I don't know. I mean, I guess that's kind of my case, too. It's like, well, we're just, like, I put gas in my car, I come to work, I'm buying food at the grocery store. Like, that's... we're still spending, and we're going to spend on Halloween because we're doing a family party.
12: National Retail Federation 2026 predicts that last year's record of $13.1 billion spent for Halloween is going to be surpassed by this year, $13.5 billion. That works out to be an average of $115 per person.
11: That's more than we spend. but
12: that seems like a lot of candy.
11: It's not just candy. It's costumes, right? And decorations. Oh, so if you're looking at costumes, they can run. You've got
12: kids in school, you're going to spend some money.
11: But they're more expensive for adult costumes. So we're going to do a Harry Potter themed Halloween party. And I've got a daughter that's looking at costumes. She's an adult. And the adult costumes for the character she wants to be are somewhere around $130 just for the costume, right? So I'm providing the food, but if she buys that specific costume, it's $130 for her.
12: Is it cost prohibitive to make something like that? Or is it just
11: time prohibitive? Yeah. Time and money, right? I could make it.
12: Right, yeah.
11: Do I have the time? Probably not. But I could make it.
12: Yeah, I didn't realize about 74% of Americans plan to celebrate Halloween this year.
11: The only holiday bigger than Halloween?
12: Thanksgiving?
11: No. Are you kidding? No.
12: Christmas.
11: Yeah,
12: of course, Christmas. Right, yeah.
11: Christmas, I mean, Thanksgiving. We love Thanksgiving. And also, there's no Thanksgiving songs. There's no real parties. You spend a lot on a turkey, but...
12: right.
11: Yeah. So Halloween is second only to Christmas. And I had no idea. Yeah. We have people in our area where we live down in northern Utah County. Their whole yard is like, I drove by the other day, one of them, and I was like, it literally made me suck in my breath and say, holy cow, because the whole thing is set up as like a haunted graveyard, and it is a lot.
12: But if you've got kids, that's fun. Or you?
11: No, I think it's creepy and gross. But yes, there are people who do those great big giant skeletons, right? And those are over $100. And I mean, there are some where they do some fun things. There, some of the zombie movies where you see like the zombies climbing up the outside, there are people in our area that do zombie skeletons climbing up towards the roof, right? And I can get that. But look, it just, Halloween is a spending priority, and candy is, holy cow, expensive, right? I think chocolate has just gone up so much. It's just wild to me.
12: Yeah, I was at one of the big box hardware stores yesterday, and they had this huge display of these Halloween figures that you're talking about that are talking and screaming and shouting.
11: I know.
12: And that place, it was surrounded by kids. I mean, the kids were weren't looking at the hammers or the drills or what I was looking for. Oh, but they were, but I mean, it's, you know, and so your kid's sitting there staring at something like that.
11: Yeah.
12: You're going to buy it.
11: So I have to tell you these numbers. Halloween candy prices have gone up 78% between 2020 and 2025. That's more than triple the rate of inflation.
12: I wonder why.
11: I know chocolate's gone up.
12: Yeah,
11: a nearly fivefold increase in wholesale cocoa prices. So from 2,200 a metric ton to more than 10,000 at their peak. But look, the average price of a 100-piece bag of assorted Halloween candy went from just over $9 in 2020 to $16.50 in 2025. And tell me, I feel that pain when I go to the store.
12: Yeah. We don't have very many kids that come to our house, but I always buy a big bag of candy anyway. My wife knows exactly why, because then I get to eat it because we don't have the kids. But maybe I'm going to cut back this year if it's going up that much.
11: Well, no, you can afford to give them full-size candy bars and they will love your house. So look, I just, as I have gone shopping for Halloween candy, and I have a candy bowl at work for people to come take from, but I've noticed that a lot of the bags of candy have not chocolate choices in there, right? You can get a big bag of, you know, gummy bears in individual packages, or you can find, you know, licorice or something that is different than chocolate because the chocolate has just gone up in price.
12: Anything but candy corn. Sign me up. Yeah, we talked about that.
11: Oh, I can bring you candy corn. Look, we've got a couple of texters. One of them says that Skelly, those big skeletons, the 12-foot ones, they're $300. Yeah, that's a good reminder. And then another texter, and I feel this, right? She says, as a stay-at-home mom, we have no choice but to spend on food and clothes, birthdays, unplanned growth in kids. Holy cow. I had one child who went through 3 sizes of shoes one summer when he hit a growth spurt. I thought he was going to bankrupt us. Health complications that require medical equipment, et cetera. And then with the holidays, you have to give them memories. So even if you're doing it yourself, it still costs money.
12: I don't know if they still do it, but when I was a kid and when I had children in grade school, we had the parade, the Halloween parade, and everybody wore a costume. And you can't just not
11: show up. I know, not show up, right?
12: And you've got to spend a little money.
11: Yeah.
12: And have
11: so
12: some fun with
11: we
12: it.
11: So elementary school. I don't know if they do it in junior high, although some of the kids dress up. But I'll tell you, we've had kids who've had really fun homemade costumes, things that I've sewn, but also things that the kids have put together. And some of them are really fun. We'll, I'm sure, share more as we get closer and closer to Halloween. But if you, well, you don't remember Lord of the Rings because you don't watch, but the White Hand of Saruman on some of the orcs. So I have several sons who are black, and there was one of them. He wore clothes that looked like he could have been an orc, and then took white paint, put it on his hand, put it on his face, and it's like everybody knew immediately who he was. He was an orc with the White Hand of Saruman on his face.
12: Had I seen him?
11: You would not have known.
12: I would have
11: not
12: had a clue who he was or what he was trying to do, except I would have thought that looks pretty cute.
11: He was really cute. So,
12: well, Halloween's what, 3 weeks away?
11: Oh my gosh, is that so crazy?
12: Coming up, yeah.
11: Holy cow.
12: And it's just a few days before election.
0: ABC News, I'm Dave Packer. For the first time since her botched execution nearly a week ago in Tennessee, attorneys for convicted murderer Krista Pike say she's awake and speaking. An outside law firm has been named in the Cornell University rape investigation. More from ABC's Peter Haralambos.
1: This investigation is going to be spearheaded by former Deputy Attorney General under the Obama administration, Sally Yates, through her law firm, King and Spalding. According to a statement, the Board of Trustees now has a special committee leading this, that this investigation is going to cover not only this 2024 incident and the school's response to it, but Cornell's broader policies when it comes to reports of sexual violence on campus and how they proceed with Title IX investigations.
0: In the Middle East, forces of the Saudi-led coalition fighting in Yemen have recaptured several key areas around the strategic Bab el-Mandeb Strait from Iran-backed Houthi rebels. This is ABC News.
2: It's 11:31 at KSL News Radio. I'm Brianna Willis, KSL's top local story this hour. The North Summit Fire District and a Hennifer family is thanking and honoring a coach whose quick action saved a child's life. 8-year-old Tice Gardner likes to help out at his older brother's baseball team, but last week while at practice, he was hit in the chest by a baseball, causing him to go into cardiac arrest. Head coach Gene Richens acted immediately, starting CPR. Tice's father, Bryce, was also there.
3: That's when Gene and Billy came over and helped. Because I thought he was gone.
2: The North Summit Fire District honored the coaches and parents who jumped into action that day, saving Tice's life. Officials and Intermountain medical professionals will also be honoring them in a ceremony this Friday. The city of Provo is looking at a proposal to give out more liquor licenses for their downtown district. Quinn Peterson is the executive director of Downtown Provo Incorporated, and he says his presentation to the city is something they've been working together on for a while. Peterson says the hope is to expand options to consumers as well as expand competition for business owners. 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Love where you bank. We've gone from major traffic holdups on southbound I-15 in Midvale to just some slowing at 9000 South. Looks like streets are quiet everywhere else. KSL weather, hot and dry the rest of the week through Friday along the Wasatch Front, but temperatures are going to be dropping with rain expected starting on Saturday and continuing through Monday. Right now it's 64 degrees.

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2: 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Inside Sources, a former lawmaker, a veteran attorney, and zero talking points. Greg and Holly find out what's really going on and what it means for you. Here are Greg Skordas and Holly Richardson.
3: So in today's world, it really does feel like parents have nonstop battles to protect their kids. And I've had my fair share of learning experiences. I'm raising a preteen right now. So this next story is making me pay attention.
4: Yeah, and I don't know if it's necessarily a surprise, but new research finds that children who have had their own smartphones at age 12 or younger have been found to have a major increase in the risk for eating disorders.
3: I think it's significant, and I am a little surprised. I mean, I guess maybe not because of how much visual content there is, but with there's some more details from ABC News' Yuri Bina-Jaud.
5: New research showing once again that starting with a smartphone at too young of an age may come with some significant health risks. In a study published in JAMA, researchers looked at nearly 9,000 kids at age 12. More than two-thirds of them owned a smartphone. And having a smartphone at that age was linked to a 36% increase in eating disorder symptoms and a 60% increase in binge eating symptoms. Children also tended to tie their self-worth directly to their weight, with girls found to be more concerned about it than boys. Researchers believe this may all be due to online trends like looks-maxing or fitspiration, which lead to low self-esteem about body image. Other studies have shown that owning a smartphone at a younger age is linked to other health issues like depression, anxiety, obesity, and even poor sleep. Groups like the American Academy of Pediatrics say parents should carefully monitor their children's time online and set clear boundaries about use. Experts also say parents should consider delaying smartphone use up until the teenage years and keep body image conversations open and judgment-free. Yuri Bina-Jaud, ABC News, New York.
4: Okay, so I stand corrected a little bit. I

0: wasn't surprised at that those findings occurred. I am surprised at the numbers they're talking about. I mean, those are significant. 36% show an increase in eating disorders, and 60% of kids under the age of 12 who have a smartphone have a history of binge eating.
1: That's really concerning. And I think you might be looking at CNN reporting on this, and I'm looking at Washington Post. And here's the number that stands out to me, right, is that girls who owned a smartphone at age 12 were three times as likely to report that they worried about weight gain at age 14 than girls who didn't.
0: Yeah. One of the study's leading authors, Dr. Jason Nagata, said this. A smartphone, and this kind of explains it a little bit. A smartphone can put a world of appearance-focused content in a young person's pocket, exposing them to images and messages that may foster unhealthy eating behaviors. And then he said, it's important for parents to be aware that getting a smartphone isn't just about the device. It can change a child's access to different content and exposures in the digital world.
1: Yeah. Jazzy has a dumb phone, not a smartphone, right? And she just got that when she turned 12. And even then, it's like, oh, I don't even know for sure.
0: This is just another reason. We've heard several about keeping some of these devices out of our young people's hands. I mean, age 12, that seems really
1: That's young, like seventh grade.
0: On any level to get somebody a smartphone. Even 16 seems problematic.
1: So it's tracking the apps. It's what they're looking at. Are they binging on Instagram or TikTok? Or are they, you know, I'm seeing this in the trend we've seen on skincare and skincare products. And I think we've talked about this on our show, how skincare companies, some of them are using very, very young girls as their spokespeople. Like, I'm talking under 10 years old, right? And so my skincare routine when I was 10, 11, 12, 13, 14, if I wiped my face off with a washcloth and maybe used soap, that was basically it. But now there's like 14 different products you need to get for skincare as a tween.
0: I remember in high school, our skincare involved the use of a heat lamp, you know, those sun lamps. Because it looked cool to go into school with a tan. I mean, think about the horrible damage we were doing to ourselves, or those raccoon faces that we had after a weekend of skiing with your goggles on.
1: Well, I used to do that.
0: Yeah, I mean, just nuts.
1: Yeah, so look, I think this is a really important conversation. It's part of the ongoing conversation, I think, that we've been having in this country about the dangers of social media. And it's not the phone itself. It's what they're looking at on the phone, right? But even this idea that they're seeing so much visual content about this is what you're supposed to look like. And I think sometimes, especially with the younger kids, they don't realize, some adults don't even realize that what you're seeing is filtered a lot of times, curated. That's not what they look like in real life.
0: Yeah, it's also interesting. Another finding that they had was that the spending time on screens and social media is associated, like we've talked about, with a lot of negative outcomes for kids, including depression, lower feelings of self-worth, and experimenting with drugs and alcohol.
1: Mm. Yeah.
0: I mean, wow. In addition to just screen time and binge eating.
1: We know, too, that they can be cyberbullied. I want to say the study, even though it covered 9,000 kids, which I think is a lot.
0: Yeah, it is.
1: It says it doesn't prove causality, right? Correlation, not causation. But the findings suggest that families might really consider the timing of when to give a kid their own smartphone. So if you, what they found was 70% of the kids who were 12 already had smartphones, right? So 30% didn't. There's a growing body of research about these different symptoms, and they were really focused on a specific question about eating disorders related to the age you were when you got your first smartphone.
0: You know, I'm glad I am not a parent of a pre-12-year-old right now, because there would be such pressure. I mean,
1: but what about grandparent?
0: Yeah, but I wouldn't buy them the smartphone. Oh, yeah, sure. I'm not the person that would do that. I could tell my kids, hey, don't buy your kids a smartphone, but that's up to them. But I'm just thinking, as a parent, you've got a child who's in junior high, let's say, or even grade school, and every one of their friends has a smartphone. How can I communicate with them? How can I chat with them? How can I stay in touch with my friends if I don't have one of my own?
1: Yeah.
0: That's a tough question you've got to answer. I mean, I don't have to, and I'm glad I don't, but I don't know that I would be any I mean, even with these studies, you'd think as a parent, you'd go, no, there's no way. But unless you can get the other kids' parents on board.
1: It's, I mean, it can be an issue. But still, I mean, when I read things like they are, these kids are consuming water fasting posts where somebody only consumes water for 24 or 48 hours. There are conversations about weight loss drugs. People are talking about using GLP-1s. For teenagers, there was even interesting research. This is not related to this study, but about brand new moms who are wanting to use these GLP-1 weight loss drugs to lose the baby weight after they have the baby. Right? It's like there's conversations that we're not having that we should be having about these our phones and what they're doing with our kids and our kids' brains. And I think. I mean, I have to give a shout out to Utah and Utah leaders because they have seen this coming down the road. They've been suing social media companies. They've been talking about the harms that are being incurred and that we're doing this grand experiment on our youth without actually knowing what the downside is. And we're learning more and it's not good.
0: Well, you can pass a law that says it's illegal to have cigarettes until you're 18. You can pass a law that says it's illegal to have alcohol until you're 21. I don't know. Would it be a stretch to say no smartphones?
1: They're doing age verification, at least, on the social media.
0: Wow.
1: All right. Well, interesting conversation. I did want to talk about that article, mostly because I have a 12-year-old.
2: Once there was a man who couldn't stand.
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0: So here's a thought, Holly. When you retire, or when you're getting ready to retire, you can just throw yourself into a fiery pit of doom.
1: No. I haven't thought about that, but we're talking like Lord of the Rings, where you have Gollum and he's jumping into the pit to save my precious. Anyway.
0: Well, you have to see this video that we're about to put on our live stream of robots literally flinging themselves to their demise in a vat of molten steel.
1: But why? That's the real question.
0: Okay, let's put the video up now if you're watching. This
1: is
0: cool.
1: We're going to describe it. So these humanoid robots are literally jumping into a vat of molten steel.
0: They throw their arms out like a person who's literally flying.
1: Oh, I mean, if we're trying to not humanize these robots, there was the one who just did a cannonball. I mean, what the freak? So look, this guy's diving in. I'm that guy. See, I don't mean to humanize them, and I do it anyway. Look, they had to teach these robots, first of all, how to jump like this, but they got to the end of their useful life. And so it was time for them to be decommissioned. And there's Arnold Schwarzenegger.
0: It's
1: the Terminator vibe.
0: So I used to work at Geneva Steelworks down in Orem, and I've seen those vats that we're watching. And I mean, I walked by them. The heat is just incredible. I was a metallurgist before I was a lawyer, and I can only imagine. But it just seems to me that you're throwing the robot. You're also got all the electronics and stuff. Can't you?
1: I don't
0: pull
1: look,
0: that out.
1: Just
0: put the
1: know.
0: Metal in there.
1: But it's a company that collaborated with a metal foundry in Finland to give the robots an epic Terminator style send off. What is funny to me is they call it a sizzle reel, haha, right? But it features a cameo from Schwarzenegger. We just saw him to recreate the ending of Terminator 2. And then because they knew there would be skepticism about it being AI, they made sure that everybody knew their robots, the training and the steel, all 100% real.
0: Yeah.
1: So
0: well,
1: you can
0: I guess
1: watch
0: that's
1: that.
0: That's a recycle. Yeah,
1: that's a way to recycle. It's like, oh yeah, but if you're not humanizing,
0: right?
1: Don't do it that way. Okay, so today, what is today? Today is National Give Your Daughter Money Day. So don't tell your daughter.
0: Do not, yeah.
1: Right? So I thought that was really funny. Well, it was on this day, so this is October 6th. It was on this day in 1536 that William Tyndale, who was the English translator of the New Testament, was martyred for his beliefs that it should be accessible to everyone. Did you know that?
0: I didn't know that. Yeah. I didn't even know that.
1: They put him to death by slowly choking him. It was really not very pleasant. It was on this day in 1683 that the first Mennonites arrived in America, or what we now call America.
0: Mm-hmm.
1: It was on this day in 1866, I thought this was funny, that the first robbery of a moving train occurred. So somebody got creative and like, oh, hey, locomotives, what could we do?
0: Rob a train.
1: We could rob it.
0: First thing you got to do is stop it.
1: No, they did it on a moving train, right? They got
0: crazy. Oh, I see. Yeah.
1: Yeah. It was on this day in 1890, and this will be interesting for our listeners who know of church history here in the state of Utah. It was on this day in 1890 that Official Declaration 1, which banned the practice of polygamy, was formally accepted at LDS General Conference.
0: And, you know, I think I may be wrong. We're the only state in the union that outlaws that practice in our constitution, and part of it was that for statehood that we wanted to make sure that there was no question that was going to be banned from what was happening here.
1: Yeah, that's interesting. I didn't know that. So it was on this day in 1949 that U.S. President Harry Truman signed the Mutual Defense Assistance Act for NATO, which basically it's the all for one, one for all. Right. If one member of NATO is attacked, we're all coming to your defense.
0: Yeah.
1: So I think that's super interesting because NATO is definitely in the conversation today.
0: Yeah,
1: right.
0: And that particular act is in the conversation.
1: I know.
0: Too.
1: It is.
0: What happens?
1: It is. It was also on this day in 1961. And this is before I was born, but still part of that era. President Kennedy urged Americans to build bomb shelters. This was the Cold War. Right. You need to have your own bomb shelters. Okay. All right.
0: What does a bomb shelter look like? I mean, I don't know what it would be.
1: A big underground thing.
0: Underground concrete thing. Our house actually has a thing like that. I don't know what it was built for, but we have this
1: food storage.
0: Yeah,
1: for
0: this
1: food
0: big,
1: storage.
0: Big cold concrete
1: thing. That's your cold storage room. That's not a bomb shelter.
0: But it's walk-in. It's huge. It's really cool. Yeah. It's underneath the house.
1: So it was on this day in 1973 that the Yom Kippur War brought the United States and the USSR at the time to the brink of conflict, which was interesting.
0: Luckily, that didn't come to fruition.
1: It was also on this day in 1981 that Anwar Sadat, who was the president of Egypt, he was assassinated. And that story, like, he was trying to get to some peace accords in the Middle East, and he had people that didn't like that idea and didn't think that the Middle East should get to peace, and so he was killed.
0: Right.
1: It was on this day in 2010 that Instagram was born. It's kind of hard to imagine that in some ways Instagram is relatively young. It's only 16 years old.
0: Yeah.
1: It's just everywhere, right?
0: I have to sign up for that.
1: Yeah. Mm. It was also on this day in 2018 that Brett Kavanaugh was confirmed and sworn onto the U.S. Supreme Court.
0: Well, you know what it's time for?
12: All sides have been heard. It's time for Greg's closing argument.
0: So I've thought a lot about this today, and I know everyone's expecting me to just jump on the Trump thing, and I'm not going to take the bait. We've covered that pretty well. I'm going to go back to a story we talked about earlier, and I'll try to make it topical and make it interesting, because I was listening we had Bridger Bill Svetko come in and tell us about the arguments yesterday at the Utah Supreme Court about the Constitutional Court. And just before you turn off your radio, the legislature passed a bill that created this Constitutional Court. And what they did was they said, look, if you're dealing with issues of constitution, if you want to challenge a law because you're claiming it is unconstitutional, you have to go to a specific court, the Constitutional Court. You can't just go to the judge of your choice, because not of your choice, but the judge you're assigned to. When you file a lawsuit in Utah, you go through the ringer, right, and it's assigned to a judge.
13: Right.
0: He or she makes a decision. They wanted a specific group of judges to hear constitutional issues. And I thought, what's wrong with that? And so as I was listening to the arguments today, I realized what was wrong with that isn't necessarily the concept, but the idea that the legislature is telling the courts how to conduct themselves. Mm-hmm. Because the Constitutional Court, tell my lawyers friends and my judge friends might disagree with me on this, it doesn't sound like such a bogus idea, but I think the courts are saying to the legislature, you don't have the right to tell us how to conduct our affairs and to just create a court because you don't like decisions we make. And so much has come out in Utah with these courts and the decisions that were made. And I mean, the case that just hits me so hard is the redistricting case. Mm-hmm. And the judge that issued that opinion, just this beautiful, brilliant, you know, umpteen page opinion that ended up just, I mean, it just created this firestorm between the legislature and the judiciary that didn't need to occur, because it was a judge that was doing her job and interpreting the Constitution and saying to the legislature, you passed a law and I believe as a judge that this was unconstitutional. You don't like it? Take it up to the Supreme Court. That's mm-hmm. where it's going to end up anyway. So then the legislature says, okay, we're going to create a new court to override that or overturn that. Or, I mean, I said, maybe not such a bad idea. But I guess it's sort of the elephant putting his trunk in the tent. Once you allow the legislature to start creating these courts that can do certain things because they don't like something that a court has done, that maybe you need to put the kibosh to that. So I think the arguments are more about the process than the actual court itself. And now, again, people are going to ding me for that. But I don't know that the Constitutional Court is such a bad idea. I just think it's a bad idea when the legislature is telling the courts how to do their jobs. Mm. You know, I absolutely love the three branches of government. I love what we do in this country, and I love what we do in this state. It's not working real well, the separation of powers right now. We're having what some people might call, we're on the brink of a constitutional crisis, where something by one of the branches is going to be decided and another branch isn't going to honor that. So far in this country, knock on wood, we haven't had that issue. Let's hope we don't. Anyway, that's my two bits on the Constitutional Court. Maybe a good idea, but maybe the way that it was enacted doesn't make the most sense in the world.
1: Well, thanks for those closing arguments. I appreciate those. So that's it for Inside Sources today. Stay with KSL News Radio.
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21: From ABC News, I'm Dave Packer. A disturbing case of alleged child abuse in Los Angeles County. A couple with at least 21 children accused of harsh punishments and beatings. A two-month-old suffering a brain injury. LA County DA Nathan Hochman.
22: What the complaint alleges is what they set up at this house. And this house could only be described as a house of horrors for these young, incredibly young children that had been brought to this house through this surrogacy process.
21: All 21 children were taken from the home. After a botched execution in Tennessee, attorneys for Krista Pike, who was sentenced to death for torturing and killing a classmate in 1995, saying against all odds, she's now conscious and speaking. With gas prices increasing, North Carolina lawmakers convening for a special session to consider suspending the state gas tax for 30 days. But the Democratic governor, Josh Stein, warns any relief package should not jeopardize the state's infrastructure needs.
23: We've got to rate repair our roads. We have to build new roads. We are a growing state. We cannot allow our infrastructure to crumble. So they need to hold the Department of Transportation and our road work harmless as they come up with this relief for people at the pump.
21: David Rush, a former high-ranking CIA officer, pleading guilty to wire fraud. Federal agents finding $40 million in gold bars being kept in his home. He's accused of bilking nearly $200 million from the federal government. In Wisconsin, a 23-year-old Milwaukee woman faces felony charges after prosecutors say she faked her way into a high school posing as a substitute teacher. Milwaukee County Circuit Court Commissioner Rosa Borales.
24: We send our kids to school expecting them to be safe and not exposed to harm. That didn't happen.
21: Prosecutors say once in the classroom, Amy Jones began swearing and directing insults and racial slurs at the students. You're listening to ABC News.
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21: We're hearing from the first ever Philadelphia parallel parking champion. The organizers say the competition raises funds for safer streets. Mario One-Shot Marzuka took the inaugural award over the weekend. Speaking today to ABC News, Zuka described what it takes to be a champ.
6: It's all about visualizing. It's all about spatial awareness, which as an artist, I think I have pretty good spatial awareness. And you got to get that first angle in just right. And then from there, it's all about timing.
21: The Gulf Coast is bracing for what's expected to become the first hurricane of the year to hit the U.S. mainland. ABC News Chief Meteorologist Ginger Z with the latest.
7: Keep an eye from Louisiana through coastal Mississippi, Alabama, and the Florida Panhandle really carefully. Friday night into Saturday looks like landfall of what will likely be our first hurricane of the season. There's a lot of fuel at the surface, above average temperatures in the Gulf because it's been undisturbed. There's a little bit fighting it at the top end in the atmosphere, but either way, I would anticipate more than a half foot of rain, surge, tornadoes, all the regular threats going into the weekend.
21: The NBA is testing new smart basketballs with Bluetooth sensors, which gather data for real-time officiating. The league said the information from the Wilson-developed balls will be for research only, not to make official calls during the game. The NBA said the technology went through a successful pilot program during the summer league. Dave Packer, ABC News.
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8: Moving on along the Wasatch Front, skies will clear out and lows will dip down into the mid to upper 50s, still running about 10 degrees above normal for this time of year. And we're back to the low 80s with sunshine on Wednesday, Thursday, and Friday. Clouds will increase on Saturday as a storm system approaches. Highs will stop in the 70s and then crash into the 60s with valley rain and high elevation snow Sunday, Monday into Tuesday. From the KSL weather
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0: Jim Baker, the disgraced televangelist who went to prison, dead at the age of 86. Cornell, big one here, breaking news, names a former Department of Justice official, Sally Yates, to lead the review of the response to the rape allegations. Hi, everybody. I'm Kate Delaney. We swing into the rundown, as always, at the top of America Tonight. So the top story has to be this, because we were talking about the bombers and moving the bombers. And why did that happen when it comes to that base in England? Because of the serious threats. Well, now there's more specifics on why did that happen. All of a sudden over the weekend, there was those reports. Well, a 22-year-old British national was arrested on Tuesday morning in central London. This is part of that investigation we talked about into that case by counterterrorism policing. He was detained on suspicion of preparation of terrorist acts. Counterterrorism policing put out a press release. All of a sudden, they dumped that out, and then that's where that came from. We're talking about the RAF Fairfield, which was an area where the U.S. had great access to Iran and other places and moved 12 bombers as a result of that. So this arrest is big. It comes with the interest that is spiking off the charts in this investigation. And because of that nearby property also in Westminster, and how does this affect us in the United States? It's the access to getting deeper into Iran that the United States had. So by being at that base, and they all went back to their home bases. I've talked about this in the last couple of shows. Five men in their 20s arrested in late September in a town near the base. That's what I was talking about there, on suspicion of terrorism and explosive offenses. They were released on bail, and there was a big outrage over that, which I thought was ridiculous too. But they were subject to stringent conditions on their movement, and that's how the Brits explained it, and contact with others. And so now you have the sixth man that was picked up too, who had dual citizenship, UK and Iranian. He was an Iranian national. So, and the US had to pull the bombers from the base because they were in the perfect place to launch strikes against Iran. But even the president said just today again that the move was prompted by that direct threat to the installation. And as they were investigating, it was obviously very risky. Otherwise, you would not have moved them. And so they're not talking about the specifics of the intelligence. I mean, even the U.S. European command spokesperson, which is just like our CENTCOM, they're not going to tell us the details of it, but they did release that, which I thought was interesting. And we know it has to be serious, because if it wasn't, they wouldn't have moved the bombers, because that's such an unusual thing. In fact, in my entire time of doing this, I can't remember that ever happening before. So that's a big, big surprise, but it had to happen because of what happened with even the drone pilot. Was trying to attack the base, and so they had to make that move there. There was no other way to do that. All right, the Cornell investigation, this would, I would say, is causing massive water cooler buzz, and it should, because it's outrageous. And all of a sudden, you're seeing a lot of people saying, "I am that Jane Doe," or you're seeing parents are saying, "We want everybody to be safe on these campuses." So Cornell did announce what I mentioned, that former U.S. Deputy Attorney General Sally Yates has been retained to lead a comprehensive independent review into how the school prevents and responds, that's the big thing, to sexual harassment, sexual assault, and related misconduct on campus. And they had to do something, right? And there was nothing that was happening out of Cornell. So that announcement was made by this newly formed committee of the Cornell University Board of Trustees, because there's been so much outrage. There's been protests really in the last couple of days nonstop. We're seeing that because, again, of the outrage over that. All right, some of you are melting, and I'm getting your emails. I hear you, all of our friends listening in Southern California on KCAA, one of our great affiliates, and even KMET, my pals there in the desert in Palm Springs. Yes, you get hot weather, but it's crazy what is happening. And so what's happening is, you know, I feel like a weather person again. I've said this used to be what I would talk about so much on the show, because so many of you would ask me, but more than 35 million Californians are under heat alerts, as that tropical disturbance is expected to continue to bring massive rainfall to central Florida, for example. We're seeing that. But in the West, you're getting the temperatures that are 15 degrees above average. So you think about that. You're not used to that. 100 plus in October in Los Angeles is very wild. I saw a giant couple of palm trees, and I saw a they had like a weather crawl. There was a big one that was outside of the building, and I just saw it was flashing 96, 96, 96. And when I look at my weather maps and it says dangerous heat wave, and I look at San Diego in the 90s, I look at Burbank, 100 plus, Palm Springs, 106, my friends. Be careful. Phoenix, our pals in Arizona and Tucson and in Phoenix, over 100 there. And yes, these are some places that can get hot, but that kind of hot is, I have to say, is really, really unusual. Usually you do not see it. And unfortunately, that's what's happening. Hey, coming up on the show, I love this guy. He has such great stories. Dave Taylor is coming up in a couple of segments. And he worked for NATO, and he has this great military and business strategy. He wrote three books, and one of them is Old Habits Die Hard. We know that, right? And I like the way he thinks, and it was fascinating to talk to him about the insides of doing the NATO thing. And also, we're going to have Chef Ephraim Cutler on. So many people ask me, have him on again, or have him talk about what the seasoning is for a great steak, because you were all asking me about where can I find the steak cuts and all the things that he was talking about. And of course, he's the big guru from Outback Steakhouse. And then we're going to have Jason McCool too, because that's another one where some of you missed Jason. And in fact, Jason is coming up next. And Jason McCool, you want to talk about things that you overlook when it comes to your finances at the end of the year. I'm a scrambler, I'll admit it, because so much is happening in my life. But you gotta think about it, to be smart about, okay, what happens when we get to this last quarter, and then how does that affect you? What are some of the things that you can do to make sure you're covered off? And he's got incredible, I do think it's incredibly valuable advice. And obviously, if you're all emailing me, and when I say all, like Bob's emailing us from KVOI in Tucson, and then I had also Jack, who said something to me from WCCO, because now you're starting to get it and you're telling me the stations where you're listening. So if you heard some of that and you wanted to hear the rest of it, yeah, you want to know that year-end to-do list. It's not some of what you think is obvious, but you know, what about beneficiary designations? I had a friend who lost her husband suddenly in her 40s, and the house was under the ex-wife's name. It's just something they, both of their names, and it's just something that was overlooked. And that's the kind of things that that happen. And then some of the more common things that that people do too, some of the blind spots. But I'm going to let him handle that and talk all about that when we go to him coming up here next. And of course, there's a lot of other moves and a lot of other things that we're going to be talking about too as well. So stay with us. Thanks so much as always for joining us. You can always hit me up like all those folks did. Kate at katedelaneyradio.com. Click on contact and let it rip. I'll meet you on the flip.
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0: Boy, I am so excited to have Jason McCool, founder and CEO of a national network of financial advisory firms, with us. Why? Because we're in that fourth quarter and we start doing that to-do list thing, checking things off. But here's the deal. What are you doing financially? Think about the year-end financial moves that could cost you thousands. He is, again, an incredible financial expert, and he's going to help us walk through the year-end steps to protect retirement savings and avoid tax mistakes that could cost you so much before December 31st. Jason, thanks so much for coming on.
1: Well, I appreciate you having me, Kate. I really do. Thank you so much.
0: All right, so let's just dive right into it. What are the most common year-end financial mistakes people don't even realize they're making?
1: Yeah, you know, life is hard because you just keep going along. And now here we are in the fourth quarter. And as a financial professional, you know, we always get the call at the end of the year basically saying, okay, what do I have to do? It's 12:29. I'm on my way to the New Year's party. And is there anything I can do to help myself that I should be doing? And it's already too late. So the first thing is you have to treat that 12:31 at the end of the year like a deadline. And right now, entering into the fourth quarter, we only have 3 months left to be able to implement different strategies that have that 12:31 deadline. Let me give you a couple of examples. Let's assume you're working today and you have a 401k, right? And you haven't maxed the contribution, or you've changed the age where you can do a catch-up contribution. There's only one way to get money into that plan so you can reduce your taxes for this year that you're in today, and that's through payroll deduction. So it's really important that you look at this now to say, can I make adjustments so I can contribute more to max out my 401k that I didn't have the opportunity to do for before? The second thing, a lot of people get a flex savings account through their employer, and that's sort of a use it or lose it type of a deal, meaning that if in fact that you have expenses that were put in there pre-tax and you don't spend that money out of that account, it's a use it or you lose it type of an arrangement that happens on 12:31. Now, let's assume you're a retiree. So you've accumulated a bunch of money. You're now enjoying your retirement, and now you're reaching that ripe age where you have to start to take a required minimum distribution, right? This is money that has to come out by that 12:31 deadline. And if you don't take that money out, what ends up happening is that could be taxed and penalized for not taking it out in time. Most mistakes are missed dates, not bad decisions. They're just basically not thinking ahead. And by working with a professional to say, all right, what are these year-end tax decisions that could cost me the most is really, really critical, particularly this time of year.
0: Wow. So good. So remember that. I love that. I wrote it in big letters. 12:31, Kate.
1: 12:31. Same
0: thing. Okay. So why do outdated beneficiary designations like you're talking about, why does that end up costing families the most? Why is that?
1: Well, most named beneficiaries, I shouldn't say most, all named beneficiaries supersede any other estate planning documents that you have, whether it's a will or a trust or anything that you've done, a named beneficiary will supersede it. So let me give you an example, and this is a real life example for myself. When I was younger, I had a 401k plan. I started contributing money to that plan, and I left my employer. And years ago, I named my niece as the beneficiary. At the time, it didn't have a lot of money in it. I wasn't really worried about it, and I didn't want to give that to anybody other than my niece. Well, fast forward 20 years, the 401k was left there. The beneficiary was left in my niece's name, who I don't really even speak to that much anymore. And my wife currently was not named the beneficiary. And it wasn't until the employer changed the 401k that I recognized that that beneficiary designation was never changed. So it's really important that you go through your retirement accounts, your life insurance, annuities, all of these different types of accounts with a named beneficiary is how the money will pass. The second thing that you got to look at is life triggers problems with people, and they're so focused on what they actually have the problem in front of them that they forget to make the important changes in their financial situation specific to beneficiaries. You know, I've run into clients many occasions where their spouse, their ex-spouse, meaning they're divorced today, they're remarried, are still named on beneficiaries. You know, God forbid if something happens, your spouse wouldn't get it. And it would be terrible.
0: Yeah.
1: No contingent beneficiaries or a minor child named directly, which can mean, you know, ultimately putting you right into the into court, having to get a named guardianship, as an example, are just a few. Another big one is people that a non-spouse beneficiary that inherits an IRA has to take the money out in 10 years. So what you want to be careful of is not bumping that person up to a new, another tax bracket, or making sure that that was the right decision in everybody's workplace.
0: Yeah. Wow. That is great information. What retirement contribution deadline should people know about before December 31st? Because that's super important.
1: Now, one of them, of course, is that one that we just talked about, which is the 401k, 403b, TSP, any pre-tax retirement contributions through the employer need to be done and through payroll by 12/31. The second one is the catch-up contributions that have a 2026 wrinkle. You know, workers 50 and older, especially 60 to 63 with enhanced catch-up, have extra room. They can put more money in on a pre-tax basis. Right. And the key component of that is you have to get with HR and you have to adjust your payroll, or you have to get online, and you can't wait till 12/31 because it's already past you at that point in time. So you really got to be thinking ahead, and that this last 3 months, the sooner you do it, the better chance you have of being able to take full advantage of everything.
0: How can someone tell, Jason, if they have a gap in their insurance coverage?
1: Well, first and foremost, I think, you know, people don't plan to fail. They fail to plan. Yeah. You know, just think to yourself for a moment, just envision, if I were not here tomorrow, what do I want my family's life to look like? And I think that starts the conversation. Once you start the conversation, then it's where do you get and pay the least amount for the best amount of coverage, given what your goals are. The biggest one that we see overlooked is the opportunity to purchase life insurance to work. You can get 1, 2, 3 times salary at work. But if you lose your job, you may lose that benefit. The second thing you have to look at inside of your employer-sponsored plan is that anything that's over the standard amount of death benefit that's given, you have to pay for at standard unisex non-smoker rates. Mm. But that basically is a fancy way of saying if you're a healthy person and you're going to purchase life insurance for the next 10 years, it's cheaper in a lot of instances to do it outside. The next thing you're going to be looking at is gaps. Is there anything that has changed in my life? Is there a life event, right? A new child, a new mortgage. You know, I bought a business, a divorce, or an approaching retirement. You know, anything will, any of these different triggering events would actually say, great, I should really look at all of my coverage, life insurance, protection, liability insurance. If you're retired right now, this is the time of year. October 15th to December is open enrollment for people that are purchasing or want to make a change to their Medicare plan. This is a critical time based upon the health of yourself, the expense associated with paying for it, that you should be making life changes. So you really want to be paying attention. This next, you know, next month and a half or so is a critical time to making sure that you have the right coverage in place for yourself.
0: What's one thing, and this is a big one too, what's one thing people should do this week, they're listening to this, to get ahead of these blind spots we've been talking about?
1: Well, a concrete action, something that you could do right now, is a one-page inventory of every account, policy, and beneficiary that you have. So just take out a piece of paper and a pen, write down, here's my accounts that I have, my banking, my checking, my 401k, my IRA, my non-qualified saving, my brokerage account. Right. Every policy you have, we call it ALPI, assets, liabilities, policies, income and expenses. Right. So write down and list them all out, and then try to pair it with a deadline. Go down each one of them and say, you know, without fear, I'm going to do it this week and I still have time to fix this, meaning I can increase my contributions by 12/31 and put it next to, or I'm going to shop my insurance, or I'm going to do my open enrollment and I got to get it done by 12/31. Right. And then the last thing is you really need to get a second set of eyes, somebody to look at. I would be calling somebody right now as soon as possible in order to be able to say, can I sit down with you? Can I look at my financial plan? Is there anything that I'm missing right now, and not waiting until the last minute to get it done?
0: Yeah. Love it. Love it. Love it. It's so important. Where can we go, Jason, to learn more?
1: Well, two things. You can go, I have my own website, jasonmccool.com, blessing or curse, my last name, which is M-I-C-K-O-O-L. I'm the only Jason McCool on the whole planet. So unlike John Smith, you wouldn't be able to find Jason McCool. You can't miss him. Or you can go to Florida FA, which is FloridaFinancialAdvisors.com. 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And I would sit down with somebody, if it's not us, it's somebody else, and I would try to do it right away before the deadlines.
0: Love it. Jason McCool, great to have you on. Thank you so much.
1: Hey, I was privileged and honored. Thank you so much.
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6: ABC News, I'm Dave Packer. A disturbing case of alleged child abuse in Los Angeles County. A couple with at least 21 children accused of harsh punishments and beatings. A 2-month-old suffering a brain injury. LA County DA Nathan Hochman.
7: What the complaint alleges is what they set up at this house. And this house could only be described as a house of horrors for these young, incredibly young children that had been brought to this house through the surrogacy process.
6: All 21 children taken from the home. After a botched execution in Tennessee, attorneys for Krista Pike, who was sentenced to death for torturing and killing a classmate in 1995, say she's now conscious and speaking. David Rush, former high-ranking CIA officer, pleading guilty to wire fraud. Federal agents finding $40 million in gold bars he kept in his home, accused of bilking nearly $200 million from the federal government. This is ABC News.
8: Moving on along the Wasatch Front, we're looking at clearing skies and a low of 57 degrees here in Salt Lake City. The normal low this time of the year is 48, so almost 10 degrees warmer than normal. We'll be back in the low 80s, extra warm on Wednesday, mid-80s on Thursday and Friday with sunny to mostly sunny skies. And then the changes get here. By Saturday, Sunday, Monday, valley rain, thunderstorms, and even some high elevation snow as highs crash into the 60s with lows in the 40s. From the KSL Weather Center, I'm Kevin Eubank.
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Wow, I could, and I'm not kidding, I could probably spend 3 days with our next guest and just be fascinated by all the stories that he would have to tell me, because he has lived quite a life. In fact, he pretty much told me he didn't do things that he didn't want to do, and how many people can say that?

0: many, many times, and perhaps all this writing and looking at the big picture is probably the reason why he's such a prolific writer and so good with these novels that he's pulled together. So, Dave, thanks so much for coming on.
1: It's my pleasure to be with you, Kate. Thank you very much for having me.
0: So I just scratched the surface of what you've done, and I think it's important for the people listening to us in the U.S. and around the world, because we have a lot of international listeners, to realize your background. It's so fascinating to me. How many people can claim they worked with NATO and actually wrote the Third World War? How many times did you do that?
1: I wrote the Third World War in the North German plain 26 times. When I was in the military, we used to have to go on exercise every 6 weeks. And I don't know if people realize somebody has to write that exercise. And because of the ability that people thought I had, I was asked to write the exercise over a period of 3 years. And it was great fun because you can get to play with divisions and people. And I also managed to get the privilege and chance to write a psychological operations exercise, which was the first one in Europe since the end of the Second World War. So it kept me busy, but was also really enjoyable.
0: And you know, it's interesting, the books, you fast forward and you come to writing these books. And I want to make sure that we do them justice and tell a little bit about the plots. And you've had many people tell you Old Habits Die Hard, that they loved it. What's Old Habits Die Hard about? If we get lost in this novel, what's it going to be like? What kind of journey are you taking us on?
1: Well, part of it, obviously, it's fiction. I can't recount what I used to do for a living because the ministry would not allow me to do that. But lots of things you do crop up again and again. And the journey here is, I've used my son as the main protagonist. I haven't seen him since he was 12. When I divorced his mother, he went away with him. But I needed to find a protagonist, so I used my son. And the story starts off in Wuhan, goes to the Ukraine, and I've done lots of visits to the Ukraine, Paris, where I'm still on a faculty list as a professor, and then back to London. And when the editor read it the first time, he said it's not a traditional intelligence story. And my comment to him was, do you understand intelligence? Have you ever been an intelligence officer? And he said, no. And then I said, read the book again. It's good fun. It shows some ups and downs which occurs in people's lives. He loses his girlfriend. He's about to propose and she gets taken out. And he does go on, not a spree for survival and revenge, but revenge to get back to the people. And how do people in this environment stay alive? The story then develops into the other books. And The Honest Broker, I've had people say, well, are there ever any honest brokers? And the idea there was who gets involved in discussing at a high level. And I used my previous experience to suggest that the Russians were looking to reinvade and take back what used to be the Soviet Union, and they were going to use the Chinese to do it. And if people want to know whether it worked or not, they'll have to read the book. I'm sorry, I'm not going to give you the answer to that one.
0: That is spoken like a true author. You understand cliffhangers. And then, you know, you go from The Honest Broker to Life Goes On. And tell us about Life Goes On.
1: Life Goes On is interesting because, again, at the beginning of the book, he's just got married and then things go terribly wrong. Starts off in the Maldives Islands. I've been there, I've served there many years ago. And the idea here is that the old traditional World War II allies are going to come back together again, America, the UK and Russia, to attack China and attack Europe. And the role of Neil, the main character, has to change from a straight

0: straightforward intelligence gatherer to an assassin. And people reading that book can make some tie-ups with some known people in America and the UK. And again, I'm not going to give you the answer to that one, but the question is very simple. He suffered immense grief, and yet they're still asking him to do a specific job. And can somebody do that under the kind of loss when you think everything's turned out wonderful? You know, can you really overcome that kind of loss and do your job properly? So all of the books tend to look at, I suppose, some of the weaknesses that people have, and they still experience them, whether you do this kind of job or whether you go to an office every day, and not explore them in great depth. The idea is that people should read this and enjoy it, but for people to realize it's still there, it's still in everybody.
1: Wow, so well said, and weaving these all together. Was it fun for you to use your experiences, then do research and come up with the plots?
0: Oh, I love it. I love doing the research for books. I love going on the internet, digging out the different types of weapons. For The Honest Broker, I spent a long while looking at the different ways you could kill people. So if people were checking my internet record, they'd probably wonder what on earth I do. But with a PhD in international business management, I'm used to doing research, and I love doing it. And that's part of the writing process for me. I walk every day. I have to. I have a heart condition at my age. And that's a great time to think and move the plot around and change direction slightly and bring in new characters and things like that.
1: Wow. And so you can, I love that you walk and the characters are probably walking with you. And you've mentioned China, you mentioned Paris, we've talked about NATO, and I'm sure you can't boil it down to the best experience ever, but do you feel like you've lived a privileged life with some of the people that you've spent time with and what you've worked on?
0: Oh, privilege is probably the best word to describe it, Kate. I'm incredibly lucky. I've met some phenomenal people all over the world. I've been to America many times. I've traveled the whole of Europe, Africa. I'm now living in China. If somebody said to me as a young man, this is what you're going to be doing, and by the time you get to your age, you'll be writing, I would have laughed and said, yeah, okay, fine. But I am privileged. Wonderful time. And would I change any of it? Not on your life.
1: And that goes to what I said at the very beginning. You've done what you wanted to do, and you cut out your own path. And I think that's very much what we see in your books as well. So I can't imagine that you're done yet. I think there's many more books in you. Are you working on something now?
0: Yeah, I wasn't going to do a fourth book with Neil Olaf, but that's about halfway through at the moment. I can't share a title with you because I'm trying to decide which one I want to use. I've got a children's book drafted out, and I'm looking for an illustrator to put that together. Back as a schoolboy, I used to write poetry, but although I can remember some of it, I don't have copies of it left. So there's lots of other things and lots of stories that you can write about that I'm going to have a go at. I have various writers who I think are models, and I don't think I'm as good as any of them, but I enjoy writing. I enjoy the chance to sit down with a Mont Blanc pen and write in hand and then type it up afterwards. And yeah, God willing, I'm hoping to be around for a fair few years yet and publish a few more books.
1: Well, it's a perfect place to end this. We can't wait to see what you do next. Life Goes On, Old Habits Die Hard, The Honest Broker, buy them all. And trust me, you'll read them probably within a couple of weeks. Thanks so much, Dr. Dave Taylor.
0: Absolute pleasure being with you. Please take care. And thank you again.

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0: Anyone who's listened to this show knows I am a steak hound. I can't tell you how excited I am to have a conversation with Chef Ephraim Cutler. He is the chief steak officer for Outback Steakhouse, my favorite. So we're going to talk about Steak 101, what actually separates a great cut from a good one, and how the right preparation makes a difference. Boy, could I use that. Chef, thanks so much for hanging with us.
1: Oh, my pleasure. Thank you for having me, Kate.
0: So this is the obvious question, and I just said it there. Like, what does separate a great steak from a really good one?
1: Well, sure. It starts with the quality of your steak in the first place. We work with our farmers and our butchers, and we get the best steaks that come into our kitchens. And, of course, our certified steak experts then take it from there. And it's all about seasoning, the cooking method. We do char grilling with our well-marbled steaks, like our Delmonico ribeyes and bone-in ribeyes. And then we have our classic Outback seasoned and seared, where we've got our craveable Outback Steakhouse seasoning. And then we sear that in a puddle of richness, excuse me, and then a little brush of butter on that right before we serve. Which
0: really wow, and it is that, boy, that seasoning is incredible. That just pulls me in every single time. So how do cuts like ribeye, filet mignon, and New York strip differ? I think a lot of people don't know that. And how do you approach preparing each one?
1: Well, our first steak I'll talk about is our barrel cut filet. It is by far the most tender steak in the business. And the quality of our steaks regarding this filet is amazing. It's a single muscle center cut. We call it our Chateaubriand. Mm-hmm. And it is seasoned with our meat seasoning and, like I said, seasoned and seared. But that when you taste that steak, you're getting well marbled, soft, tender. It truly melts in your mouth like butter.
0: Yeah.
1: Regarding our Delmonico, that's a higher, abundantly marbled steak. It's got three different muscle separations, so you get three experiences in one steak. We've developed a new seasoning that works very well with all that marbling on over a char grill. So you're getting that caramelization and crisp crust with that seasoning. And then that steak is just amazing, incredibly beefy. And then when you consider our New York strip, it's kind of a blend between the two. You get the leanness. You still have nice marbling, a little bit firmer texture, and just, again, melt in your mouth flavor and texture on that New York strip.
0: Yum. What does hand-selected, and this would be another one that people would get confused, I think, what does hand-selected and hand-trimmed mean for the steak on someone's plate?
1: Yeah, it's absolutely about steak excellence and consistency. We empower our chefs at Outback Steakhouse when we receive our steaks, as they open them up and they're looking at in there, and what we call is sorting and shaping. We want to ensure that every steak is the appropriate height for the temperature order. And we have specifications, but obviously this is a cut of steak, so there's going to be some variances in a natural product. But those chefs in the back of the house, they use their knives, they trim off any excess fat that may be out of spec, and they ensure that every steak is to our standards prior to cooking, so that you as a guest get an amazing steakhouse experience.
0: Yum. What's the biggest misconception, Chef, that people have about ordering a great steak?
1: I think temperature is probably one of the biggest challenges. Not everybody understands the different textures and moisture and mouthfeel, frankly, between a rare steak and a well-done steak. And we do have many people that come in, and frankly, you can trust our front of the house because they're armed with knowledge about all the different attributes about each steak, the different flavor profiles, the different seasonings, and, of course, how the temperature your guest orders it. Will result in a different texture and moisture content. So I would say the temperature is probably the most mysterious question for our guests coming in.
0: And you know what, it's interesting because I think this is true. There are people that do feel sort of intimidated when they're ordering a steak at a restaurant. What's your advice to them?
1: Again, when I've got the knowledge and wealth of training that we do for our front of the house staff, they're constantly being taught. Anytime we come out with a new LTO or a new steak or a new seasoning, they taste it so they can genuinely speak to the flavors. But there's no need to feel intimidated. You come in, you talk with our guests. It's a relaxed environment. You've got premium white tablecloth quality steaks at a very casual, comfortable feeling. So get to your server. They'll walk you through and make you feel comfortable so you can make the right decision for what you're in the mood for.
0: I think you have the coolest title, Outback Chief Steak Officer. I really do. What's one thing you wish? It's so cool. What's one thing you wish every diner really knew about choosing the right steak?
1: Well, if you think about steaks, there's all different flavors. I like to say we have a steak suite at Outback Steakhouse, from chop steak to sirloin to bone-in ribeye to Delmonico to our amazing barrel cut filet. So there's quite a variety. But what I'd like to reemphasize is, when you come in, if you're intimidated or you have any questions, by all means, talk to the server. They'll give you all the information you need to know to arm you with the knowledge to say, yes, I do like a lean steak, so therefore I'm going to go for a filet. Or, hey, I like more marbling. You know, I'll steer you into a Delmonico ribeye.
0: Yeah, that's excellent advice. So where can our listeners go to learn more?
1: We've got a great site. It's outback.com/steak. And it's a wealth of knowledge in itself, and it's a beautiful page. You can see our seasoning raining down on our beautiful steaks, and there's information about each different cut, so you can educate yourself and make yourself hungry and come on into Outback Steakhouse for dinner.
0: I love it. Chef Ephraim Cutler, the best title ever. I'll say it again, the Chief Steak Officer for Outback Steakhouse. Thanks so much.
1: My pleasure.
0: Couple of odds and ends for you before we hit the door for this first one. And first, how about Taylor Swift, the debut years? It tells the definitive origin story of today's biggest star. I've been talking about her with never before published interviews. We just had that interview with Emily Yar the other day. It's a story of taking risks, trusting her instincts when no one else did. You have your chance to win a copy of Taylor Swift, the debut years. All you have to do is be the fourth person to send me an email saying Swift on it. So when I go to the email today and tomorrow, if I see that, and it's kate@katedelaneyradio.com, kate@katedelaneyradio.com, just click on contact and say Swift. Taylor Swift, the debut years, is available wherever books are sold. Pick up your copy today. All right, so check this out. First of all, if you like tacos, oh, my husband is like the massive taco eater. Taco Tuesdays, all that, you know. It is National Taco Day. National Taco Day. And historians believe, did you know this, that tacos go back to the 18th century and were likely invented by Mexican silver miners, right? And so there was all kinds of freebies. I know some people took advantage of that. Like, yeah, I'll go get a free taco in it and then throw in an enchilada or whatever. But my mother made the best, I swear. She made the best. We used to have them every once in a while when I was a kid. All right, something that's really serious and really interesting is the president has signed an executive order that he did that the other day, that is going to help supposedly bring down sky-high diesel prices by allowing anyone to purchase tax-exempt red dye diesel. So what does that mean? It means that, again, you won't be taxed for that. He was at a rally in Nebraska where he announced it. And so people are like, what is red dye diesel? The key for this is the taxes on diesel are based on how it's used. So diesel meant for long distance transport is subject to federal and state taxes, but diesel intended for farm use, machinery, for example, is tax free and dyed red. So regulators and inspectors can tell it apart from road diesel. So it really would help the farmers. That's where most of that would come in. And it is interesting, right? I had no idea either. I was like, red dye. What does red dye diesel mean? I'm not quite sure about that. All right, I said this was odds and ends, so this is a pretty good one. While the Hubs is a big fan of tacos, I am a big fan of French fries. In fact, I just had French fries. I only mix them in once in a while. I had French fries for dinner. But Idaho just set a new world record for the largest serving of French fries. Volunteers came together to create a 1,474-pound serving. What? It is pretty wild. If you go out on whatever internet search engine you use and you punch that in, you'll see what it looks like. And I have to say, it is pretty fascinating looking. And we haven't had birthdays in a while, so I just want to say this about birthdays. Jeremy Sisto, love him. He's a great character actor, 52 years old. And then Elizabeth Shue, 63 years old. And Melinda Doolittle, 49. These are all faces you have seen on a lot of different television shows. All right, hats off to the technical team, the Minnesota 2. That would be Jason and Daniel. Thanks to all of you for listening to this hour of the show. Make it count, everybody.
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4: From ABC News, I'm Dave Packer. For the first time since her botched execution nearly a week ago in Tennessee, attorneys for convicted murderer Krista Pike say she's awake and speaking. ABC's Faith Abube reports.
5: Her lawyer saying in part in a statement that against all odds, Krista Pike is conscious, speaking, and continues to receive critical medical care. Despite the severe damage she endured to her arms, she's still handcuffed and shackled to the bed, adding they are grateful to the first responders and medical team who, quote, treated Krista like a human and provided exceptional care to her.
4: An outside law firm has been named in the Cornell University rape investigation. More from ABC's Peter Haralambos.
6: This investigation is going to be spearheaded by former Deputy Attorney General under the Obama administration, Sally Yates, through her law firm, King and Spalding. According to a statement, the Board of Trustees now has a special committee leading this, that this investigation is going to cover not only this 2024 incident and the school's response to it, but Cornell's broader policies when it comes to reports of sexual violence on campus and how they proceed with Title IX investigations.
4: Authorities in California are calling it a house of horrors where nearly 24 children were living in a home, at least 14 of them allegedly abused. All 21 children were taken from the home, and the parents have been charged with child abuse and neglect. L.A. County D.A. Nathan Hochman says the children born via surrogacy were subjected to staying in rooms called learning centers all day where nannies would be instructed to beat them.
7: And what was going on has been alleged in the complaint of that discipline is nothing short of absolute physical abuse, beatings, and punishment on a daily basis.
4: In the Middle East, forces of the Saudi-led coalition fighting in Yemen have recaptured several key areas around the strategic Bab el-Mandab Strait. 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
4: A Washington state man has been arrested in connection to a deadly school shooting earlier this year in Canada. Investigators say James Cody Bryant assisted in the February shooting that killed six at a British Columbia secondary school. FBI Special Agent in Charge W. Mike Harrington said Bryant helped even after he knew the murders had occurred.
14: Even after the shooter had already tragically killed two family members, Bryant assisted the shooter in successfully traveling to a second location to take even more lives.
4: The Warner Brothers Skydance merger is official, but ABC News legal contributor Kim Whaley says the deal could still face legal issues.
15: We've got a series of statutes dating back to the 19th century that basically represent the idea that competition is good for consumers. If you've got a bunch of hamburger restaurants on the street, the price will go down. You'll have more options. Here we've got CNN on the one hand and CBS News on the other now becoming one newer news organization. We have Paramount and Warner Brothers, two different movie companies becoming one big company.
4: And a North Carolina man has been sentenced to 18 months behind bars for orchestrating a music streaming fraud. Federal prosecutors say Michael Smith put hundreds of thousands of AI-generated songs on streaming services and set up thousands of bot accounts to listen to them, generating more than $8 million in royalties from streaming platforms. Dave Packer, ABC News.
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16: Moving on along the Wasatch Front, skies will clear out and lows will dip down into the mid to upper 50s, still running about 10 degrees above normal for this time of year. And we're back to the low 80s with sunshine on Wednesday, Thursday, and Friday. Clouds will increase on Saturday as a storm system approaches. Highs will stop in the 70s and then crash into the 60s with valley rain and high elevation snow Sunday, Monday, into Tuesday. From the KSL Weather Center, I'm Kevin Eubank.
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0: stock market soars, and so do the temperatures in California. Hey, everybody, I'm Kate Delaney. First at the top, we always swing into the rundown here on America Tonight. Big announcement from Cornell. They hired an ex-Justice Department official, Sally Yates, to review the rape claim response. You got a lot of protests on that campus, and if you remember, she was the U.S. Attorney General from 2015 to 2017. And in this case, she's doing this review on how they prevent and respond to sexual assault claims, and even more than that, sexual harassment, et cetera. And this is part of what happened with the student's allegations 2 years ago that she was gang raped, a case that's, you know, massive interest is in this and should be. It's insane when you hear some of these details, but a lot of scrutiny, and it's triggered just, again, these protests, not just at Cornell, but in some other places too as well. And the student referred to as Jane Doe in a lawsuit she filed against Cornell and seven fraternity members has said that the Ithaca New York University failed to adequately investigate and punish fraternity members that were involved in this. So you've had, you know, these different, like Cornell students that staged a mass rally just the other day, voicing solidarity with Jane Doe and demanding that the school take firmer action against sexual violence on its campus. All right, extreme temperatures, because I'm getting emails from you. I said this in the first hour if you missed it. But more than 35 million Californians are under serious heat alerts. They're setting up cooling stations all over the place from Northern California to Southern still. It's crazy. We're talking about 15 degrees above average. So for the first time in recorded history, Los Angeles has had four consecutive, first time in history since they started recording, has had four consecutive days of temperatures above 100 degrees. Wow. In October, they've never, ever had that before. So in the valleys of Southern California, up to like 106 degrees. We're talking about San Diego, 100 plus degrees. I mean, you get the idea here. And I know in Arizona, you've got the same thing going on where it's a little bit extreme, a little bit more than usual. And then you have the central Gulf Coast from New Orleans to Tallahassee, Florida, where you could get maybe 2 to 5 inches of rain coming up as we get closer to the weekend. But you can see that moisture, it's the yin and yang, right, of where you live, a tropical depression, rather, that's forming in the next 48 hours. And so it could be a tropical storm. We don't know yet at this point, potentially a hurricane, but it's, again, no reason for panic at this point. It's not totally looking like that right now. All right, I was talking about the stock market and how the stock market soared. It's interesting because there's been a bond sell-off, right? And but we look at what the first couple of days of the week bring, and significant gains, enough that you get those. I like to see this blue up arrows for anyone, because a lot of you have 401ks, frankly, that you're relying on. But you talk about a sharp surge. The Dow Jones was up over 900 points. And part of that is there's this sense of a little bit of easing of tension of Iran, falling oil prices, and kind of a rebound in technology stocks. So it jumped 913 to be exact. The S&P 2.34%. That is pretty significant. If you've listened to me throw out numbers in the past, you know that that's big. And, you know, what are the major drivers behind the rally? And of course, everything so much hinges on the Strait of Hormuz and that the U.S. may end military involvement in Iran without fully opening it and reducing the fears that many have of a prolonged conflict and energy supply disruptions that we're seeing. I mean, you know, Brent crude was up well over 100 and then dropped a couple of dollars. So that's always a good thing. And then the tech companies that soared, Nvidia, Microsoft, Meta, Tesla, they all had serious gains, and that, that leads to that, bounce as well. All right, Jim Baker. I mentioned this in the first hour, but the story with Jim Baker is he lived to be 86, and you think about the empire that he had. He was a televangelist whose empire, of course, crumbled in scandal and disgrace, but at that PTL club, and then it just, you know, poof, was gone in a blink of an eye. And what's interesting about Jim Baker is, you know, he kind of did get a reprieve from a lot of the people who initially were so furious when everything happened with Jim Baker and the sex scandal, that at the time, it wasn't like every other day there was any kind of a sex scandal. And so he was one of the first, especially when you talk about a religious affiliation and a big following. So yeah, husband of Tammy Faye Baker, dead at the age of 86. He was known for his mail and wire fraud conviction in 1989 in connection with that broadcasting empire, like I said. And he did get a little bit of a reprieve. So Baker dead, 86. I could just remember that story just seemed to go on and on and had a life of its own, so to speak. It was, yeah, crazy. All right, daylight savings time. Don't you love it when I bring up daylight savings time on the show? People are so tired of the arguments of the clock, just leave the clock where it is. So despite a push in Congress to keep daylight savings time permanently, the proposal stalled. Sorry. And most are on track to fall back within a month. So we're going to fall back, people, whether you like it or not. That means on the positive side, we're still going to gain an extra hour and switch clocks and time, you know, time pieces that you have, whether it's an Apple Watch or something else, back an hour. So before clock changes kick in and you look at daylight savings time, I'm already starting to see this with how it's getting darker in the morning when I used to get up earlier. But the autumn daylight savings time ends November 1st at 2 a.m. local time, then becomes 1 o'clock. Of course, you get it. Not all 50 states participate, and we know our friends in Arizona don't, and Hawaii, they observe standard time year round. And you got the U.S. territories too that don't, like the American Samoa, Guam, Northern Mariana Islands, Puerto Rico, and the Virgin Islands. So if you've ever taken a cruise, you know, it can be confusing with the time. You think, well, wait a second, isn't it daylight savings time? I'm not so sure about this. All right, coming up this hour, in fact, coming up next, a conversation with Carly Reed. Human Behind the Mask is the name of her book, and she's very vulnerable and talks about what happened to her and how she bounced back. And boy, has she, in a very, very big way. Also, we'll talk with Australian Robert Killick about his book, which he really honors his mother. It's called A Woman of Gold. He talks about the family and going through, you know, how important work was, how it was emphasized so much as he was growing up, and what she did to really instill that in her family. And then Dr. Richard Lee, who couldn't be happier to be a dentist and find that he had such a good path through the military. I just heard this from somebody else who went into dentistry and loves doing it in the military, frankly. And he's written a book, and the book is interesting because it talks about language and adverbs and adjectives and all of that, and he wrote it with his son. But coming up next is my conversation with Carly Reed on an author's corner. So stay with us. I'll meet you there.
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0: I can't wait to introduce you to Carly A. Reed, her book, Human Behind the Mask. And this book, I think, would help so many people after going through it, and what she's observed, what she's gone through, and how she's coming out on the other side. So we welcome her to Author's Corner with me, Kate Delaney, here on America Tonight. Carly, thanks for popping on.
10: Thank you so much, Kate. It is so nice to meet you and to be on this program with you. I'm super excited and I'm honored to be a guest.
0: Well, thanks for that, but we are thrilled to have you. So let's talk about this book. Tell everybody what the book's about and how it came about.
10: So this is a poetry book, and it came about during my recovery. I am currently 10 months sober, and I picked up writing during my recovery, and it's just a kind of a written memoir of the progress that I've made during recovery and the spiritual growth I've had, where it's, you know, each poem it's dark and, you know, it's vulnerable and it's deep, but each poem there's a light and there's coming out on the other side. And I think that that is the biggest message out of everything I've written, is just when you read it, yeah, it does, it's very confronting and it is very deep, but there's a light to it. And that's kind of what recovery's been like. And my goal was to communicate that through my writing, was that, you know, this is really hard work, but there is light on the other side, and there is a light that comes with recovery. It's not all darkness. So that was really the main point behind my writing, and it's something I picked up during my recovery. I had never written before. I mean, besides college essays, having to write out papers and things of that nature, but I never wrote for myself before. I'd only written assignments or things that I had to write. And then during recovery, I started to really just dive into those cravings. And every time that I had a craving or I had an urge to use a different substance, because I struggled with many substances, I would write about it and I would pick that topic. Well, what is it that's bothering me? So the book touches on not just addiction, but the other topics that are beneath the addiction, or were beneath my addiction, which is body dysmorphia and mental health as well. So those were all topics that I realized I was writing about when I had cravings. And that's when I realized, like, there's another whole nother layer to recovery, because addiction is really, you're just masking something. So writing helped me find the deeper meaning. And I decided to share that through my poetry book.
0: And so for you, what was it that you hit that point where you knew, and congratulations on the 10 months sober, but what was it that led you to say, wow, enough, I've got to get help?
10: When you use so much and then you get to the point where you're numb, so I could no longer, I wasn't able to reach that high or that drunk or that feeling that I was originally, you know, chasing, because you're really just chasing this euphoric feeling and you're running from reality. And I wasn't able to reach that. And I got to the point where my rock bottom was, I didn't want to be here anymore. And that's when I knew that I needed help, because I wasn't able to use out of myself out of that feeling. That feeling wasn't going away. And so that's when I knew I needed professional help. I needed more help. I needed to reach out. I needed to tell people what was going on, because otherwise it became a, between life and death for me.
0: Wow. And so thank goodness you got that help. And then look what it's led to, that writing, those points, those things that you were hearing. And it really is poetry and your insights that you've seen. It's scriptured. It's, you know, artwork also. You're beautifully gifted. There's no question about that. For you, in putting this out there, being vulnerable, how does that make you feel, and having it out there in the world for other people to see?
10: Well, there's definitely the self-doubt and the shame and the guilt for my past, and also like sharing it. But at the end of the day, I'm an extremely creative person and I'm an artist. And I just see it as my art. It's my work. And the reason I put it out there is because I was like, you know, maybe this book might be a flop. Nobody might buy it, but I guarantee that anybody who buys it or reads it will gain something positive from it. And I'm not the type of person that's trying to force anyone into sobriety or into recovery. That's something, a choice you have to make on your own. But I do think that my work can make you think twice about it, and make you think maybe not just recovery or sobriety, but mental health or anything. And I feel like it can have a positive effect. And that's why I had it gave me the strength to put it out there to the world, because I was like, this can really help people. And even though it shows my, you know, my flaws and my dark side and the things I struggle with, I felt like somebody could read it and benefit from that. And that's what was my driving purpose for putting it out there, was to truly help others.
0: Yeah. And so that's a big takeaway. And this is a book really anyone can read, right? I mean, don't you think that's also part of the takeaway, and feel inspired?
10: Exactly. That's the thing, is it's, you know, it's recovery, but it's not just about recovery. It's recovering from, or being sober, sobriety. It's recovering from just about anything that you're struggling with. It really, the one thing that's special about it is I feel like it makes any audience feel seen and heard and understood. And that's a really key factor into when, you know, was really key for my poetry, was I wanted somebody to be able to read it. And even though it touches on a little darkness and, you know, some vulnerability, I wanted people that were struggling to be able to connect with my work and my art and be able to feel a sense of healing just from reading it. Like, oh, okay, I'm not alone. And that's really big. That was really big in my recovery, was realizing I'm not alone. So that was my goal with my art and my poetry, painting, scripture, was to find things that all intertwined and could express one positive message. And that's what I really focused on in that book.
0: Yeah. I like how too, the way you've set everything up, where you know, you start up with show up and tell, you have Inner Child, Betty Ford, Coming Undone, and then finally Soar. And so for you, taking your mask off and in the poetry series and really, I think, putting it out there in the world has to, I don't know, give you a feeling of maybe accomplishment, or was it cathartic? What's that like?
10: It's definitely... a sense of purpose and accomplishment at the same time, because, you know, we have a lot of people, you experience accomplishments throughout, you know, the life, like you might receive an award, or you might, you know, sell a house, or whatever industry you're in where you're getting a you're getting rewarded and you're feeling a sense of accomplishment. This was the first project I did on my own that gave me a sense of purpose, because it was outside of myself. It wasn't just, you know, it wasn't just something that focused on me. It was something that I put out and it was my work, but it was, it's something that I feel like others can really connect with. And that was really the biggest sense of accomplishment, was this can help people. It's not just a, you know, a personal reward or a personal thing that I've achieved. This is something I've achieved, but that can have a domino effect on whoever reads it, and a positive effect. And that was the most important part for me.
0: Yeah. Again, the name of the book is Human Behind the Mask. We're speaking with Carly A. Reed. You can get it on Amazon, Barnes & Noble, wherever good books are sold. I love how you said, living with no regrets is easier said than done. My only regret now is that I didn't ask for help sooner. I don't want my next regret to be not speaking up to help others. Wow, wow, wow. I think that is so key. And that really is the essence of this book. So the next question is, what's next for you?
10: So next, I want, my goal is to do another poetry book. And, you know, I would love to focus on the 12 steps of recovery, you know, and have, because basically right now when you're in recovery, you have these books and the big, you know, the big book, and it walks you through all the steps, but it's all texture or excuse me, text and literature. And I would love to be able to kind of communicate those in a poetic way, so that if you're wondering what step one or step two is about, you can read, you know, in a very artsy manner. My goal is to just keep creating art that is opens doors of communication and can touch with any audience. Like anybody can read it and understand and what I'm communicating in my work. So my goal is to just keep on doing, creating my artwork and putting that out there and being vulnerable through my art, because I'm noticing how much of a positive effect it's having on the community.
0: I love it. That's a perfect place to end this. Carly Reed, thank you so much.
10: Thank you so much, Kate.
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15: ABC News, I'm Dave Packer. For the first time since her botched execution nearly a week ago, attorneys for convicted murderer Krista Pike say that she's awake and speaking. ABC's Faith Abube.
16: Her lawyer saying in part in a statement that against all odds, Krista Pike is conscious, speaking, and continues to receive critical medical care. Despite the severe damage she endured to her arms, she's still handcuffed and shackled to the bed, adding they are grateful to the first responders and medical team who, quote, treated Krista like a human and provided exceptional care to her.
15: President Trump said he has a call scheduled with Russian President Putin tomorrow to discuss a potential outbreak of plague in Siberia. French police say almost 500 people were arrested and 43 officers injured during mass protests over education funding today. With gas prices increasing, North Carolina lawmakers set to convene tomorrow for a special session to reduce the gas tax.
17: Moving on along the Wasatch Front, we're looking at clearing skies and a low of 57 degrees here in Salt Lake City. The normal low this time of the year is 48, so almost 10 degrees warmer than normal. We'll be back in the low 80s, extra warm on Wednesday, mid-80s on Thursday and Friday with sunny to mostly sunny skies. And then the changes get here. By Saturday, Sunday, Monday, valley rain, thunderstorms, and even some high elevation snow as highs crash into the 60s with lows in the 40s. From the KSL Weather Center, I'm Kevin Eubank.
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0: I'm taking you to Australia for a conversation with Robert Killick. He's written a book called A Woman of Gold, a biography of family, faith, and business. And wow, this book takes you in so many fascinating directions, that's for sure. So thanks so much, Bob, for coming on.
1: It's a pleasure to be on. Thank you for asking me.
0: Why did you write this book? What was your motivation?
1: Judy and I had been married for 64 years, and in the last couple of years, her body was starting to fade, I think is the nicest way of saying it. And the family agreed. I said, well, I've already written a previous book called As Good as Gold, which was to do with the chemical company we have. But for Judy, it was like we thought, well, she has a legacy. If the least we can do is to provide a background for people, you know, just to appreciate the lady. And so what motivated her was, well, you know, it happened that we had just got back our report from the editor to say that, yes, we've cleared everything up, everything's

0: for us?
1: Well, yes. You know, when you say she just believed in working, right? I mean, it was just part of her culture, as much as we could say anything about it. But yes, I mean, she was just there, and she was always caring for people. So she was an elder of our church, and I can always say that anything, where you're going, Judy, I'm just going round to see Margaret or whatever other person she was going to see, and she'd be away. So she was committed to helping people. It was her raison d'être, as the French say, the reason of being, that she could get out and just help people in any need they had or whatever circumstances they were. And yes, so she was that sort of lady. And I just think they're built that way. I mean, it just amazes me how, you know, you look back and you just see a truly wonderful lady. All right.
0: And you know, it's interesting. She was a wife, as you're describing, a wife, mother, grandmother, great grandmother, school teacher. You mentioned the church, church elder, philanthropist, a great tennis player. And then there was this other part. She didn't know chemistry, but she became a co-director of the chemical country that was a global name. What was, you know, globally recognized? What was that like? What was that journey like company-wise?
1: Well, I mean, the old standard joke always was that every sort of week, every fortnight, she'd always make sure, she always said goodbye to me when I was going to work, and then she'd regularly want to, as I just before I left, she'd grab me by the lapels, my shirt lapels, shake me like a wet rat. Now, there's nothing worse than being shaken like a wet rat, let me tell you. But she did. She just shook me and say, just remember one thing, all wisdom does not lie with Bob Killick, right? Now, so with that instruction, I was ready to go out and do it. What the lady did provide was common sense. She knew, because of the people she was always, you know, out talking with and whatever, she always had a sense of where people were going, what they were doing. She had that, it was innate that she had that common sense that she could really do things. So, in a sense, why I had all the technical background, she also had just the wisdom of, well, good advice. And, you know, it was a combination that lasted us over the 64 years. But it worked well, Kate. That's the main thing.
0: And so people who read this book, this is the sense I get, Bob, is that there are lessons we can learn from how she lived, how you can live well at home, because I mentioned all her roles, how you can be at work with integrity, and how you can leave the world a better place. Because I think it's clear, not even knowing the woman, but reading the book, that she left the world a better place than she found it. Am I right?
1: Very much so, yeah, very true. As much as you ever can do. But yes, she was out and she was helping people, and you know, and I'd say something like, "Oh, look, I think if we do something, we ought to give $20, right?" And she'd say, "Oh, Bob, just come on." And she'd always be more caring and worried about someone getting the money they would need. And as I said to you earlier, this was innate. This was just her way that she wanted to help people, whether it was just being able to hold hands, you know, just to give comfort and solace. It was the way she could do it. But she was also doing everything she could to give help in a monetary sense to people. So, that was the way that worked. And she was able also, she wasn't at work as like it's a 3/4 an hour drive from home to where the factory is. She wasn't someone that had to come. On the other hand, everyone, when she did come, all the workers, it was a true family company.

0: Now, at the moment, we have 70 people working for us in the factory and you know, sales. But, I mean, it was one of those situations where she knew people. And we've got people, I'd say most of our people, have been with us 15, 20, 25 years. So it's, I think this reflects again the impact that Judy has as a loving person, for whoever you were, whatever you were. So it was one of those things, Kate.
1: For you, Bob, 64 years of marriage, what incredible. What was it like being married to Judy?
0: Well, I mean, it's got to be good for 64 years. No, I mean, yes, it was always fun. We both had a great respect for each other, and we don't live in America, as you appreciate. We live in a white house here in Australia, and white houses in Australia are not like they are the White House in America. But we always used to say, oh, well, pardon me, oh, well, the president is well, the husband isn't bad either. Now, I mean, with that sort of background, I can never think of her really ever crying or anything like that. The only time Judy ever cried was that we had had, because of work, we worked with a multinational before Victorian Chemicals came along, and with them we had a situation where when we came back, we'd been to England, we came back to Australia, we went to England, we came back to Australia, and they said, oh, well, Bob, we're back in Sydney, but I'm sorry, yes, you've got a job, but it's in Melbourne. Now, I think there'll be some of your cities that probably you'd like to make smart aleck comments about each other. Well, Sydney and Melbourne have always been a bit, you know, on the edge of who's the better city to live in. But for Judy, she'd just come home. We had the three children with us. They were from 10 to 12 and a bit older. So there was that situation. And she just really just shed a tear. That's the only time she's ever sort of been crying, because we just worked well, and the power of music was always in her life. She could really sing. She played a mean piano, and I could always send you just a bit of her music. And we used to run concerts. We're very happy to mix so much of a vibrant life in, you know, her attitude. But anyway,
1: yeah,
0: it all worked well, Kate.
1: Yeah, and you can get that sense for sure in the book. What do you hope people take away from reading A Woman of Gold, a biography of family, faith, and business, which you can get on Amazon, Barnes & Noble, wherever great books are sold?
0: Yeah, they're available over there in America, yes. Oh, And see, it's interesting because there are people who, in our church, we have many Chinese people, for instance, that worship with us, and they've said, we want this book translated into Chinese. So the book has already been translated into Chinese, and then when you're on a good thing, you stick to it. And so not only has the book gone into Chinese, but we're just finishing the Thai translation, the Mongol translation, we're having, you know, so many other opportunities to put the book out into the world. So it's been, you know, people have seen it as a really encouraging book, I think is the best way of putting it, Kate.
1: Yeah, what a wonderful thing. Bob, thanks so much for joining us on the show. We appreciate it.
0: And thank you for asking me, and all the best wishes in your great country. All the best.
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0: This time around on Author's Corner, what an intriguing book this is. What a really good book this is. And very, very clever. Dr. Richard Lee wrote a book with his son, The Friendly Forest. And the forest is so interesting because of what this book is, I think, filled with. It's an adventure in adverbs, adjectives, and it's really a journey he took with his son throughout the country and the way they pulled this together. And so it's so fascinating. Thanks so much for coming on.
1: My pleasure, Kate. Thank you so much for having me.
0: So first of all, let's talk about how does a dentist, you've had this great career going as a dentist, how does a dentist come up with this idea, which, like I said, I would have thought when I picked up this book that you were like an English professor or...
1: Oh, you're so sweet. Thank you.
0: I really would have, the way you pulled it together. So how did this all start?
1: You know, it's funny because, it started maybe about 7 years ago when Brandon was, my son Brandon is my co-author. It started about 7 years ago when he was having a little bit of trouble with his, he was entering the first grade and he had a little bit of trouble with, reading and writing. His strengths are always math and science, similar to myself. And if I told you honestly from years ago, if someone said to me years ago that I would ever have written anything that's even worth publishing, I would not have believed them just because that's just not my strong suit. But as I've evolved and matured, I kind of really felt like it was a journey I loved taking with Brandon. He inspired me to want to do this, along with the rest of my family, in America. You know, there's just so many different aspects that this book helped us tie together, I guess. And it started with, in a way, our last name, which is spelled L-Y, which is a little unique because coming out of Vietnam, for some reason, we just didn't spell it the way the average person thinks Lee. I guess it's usually L-E-E, L-I. But anyway, it's just the years of, in a way, mispronunciation of our last name that got me kind of thinking. So this is honestly years in the making, correcting people every time they call me Dr. Lie or Private Lie, whatever you want to call me. Anyway, so it's just, and I used to correct people by just saying how it's, you know, if you put our last name behind, you know, any adjective, it becomes an adverb. So that's how I kind of described it. I ended up using emails that did that. My custom license plates have it. So anyway, so that kind of just started the process of thinking of how we could, it was really to inspire Brandon to write a little bit better and be a little more creative. But I feel like as it evolved, I felt like it could maybe help other people as well.
0: Yeah, so tell us about the story in the book.
1: Okay. So the reality is it's a little autobiographical, because all the characters in the book are significant people that we've crossed in our journey, and including my parents who are in the book, they're in heaven, my Uncle Richard, who I got my name from, who was a Marine that met my family in Vietnam. And anyway, it's just almost every character has its own significance in our development, I guess. And so I kind of wanted to honor them as well. And unfortunately, my parents have both passed away. And Brandon, he didn't really have a chance. He never met my dad, which really is a shame because he would have been an excellent grandfather to Brandon. He met my mom, and within a year, before Brandon's first birthday, she actually passed away. But he doesn't really have much recollection of her. So I think the book kind of helps reinforce like what great parents they were to us. And it's my way of honoring them.
0: And so when people, they're listening to our story, and I mentioned the fact that it's so clever, the 50 adverbs and the other things that, you know, you came up with in the book, and as you were explaining, what can they expect? We're not going to tell them everything, but give us a little bit of the story.
1: So basically the backdrop of the story, not only Brandon, but even our puppies, Muffin, my first dog, I guess she's in heaven with my parents now, but she was one of my, she's devotedly in the book, Brandon's fearlessly, I'm richly, because that's my name. Anyway, but it's a little bit of a play on, you know, like words and what people think of when they think of these adverbs, I guess, and adjectives. But like for myself, right, because when people think rich, you know, they generally think wealth and things of that nature. But I think, you know, it could be measured in so many different ways. so that, you know, when people look at their lives and they think, it's funny, recently there was a commercial that came on TV that I felt like was so significant, and it kind of played into what our thought process was when we were thinking about some of these words. And with Rich Lee, you know, Rich Lee, like sometimes because we think along the aspect of wealth, I think sometimes we lose sight of some of the other riches we have in our life, you know, like namely, it's really the experiences and the people that we have around us that I think enrich us. And it's so, you know, basically I get lost a little bit, and that's, you know, kind of a reflection of my life, you know. Sometimes you don't fully appreciate the things that are in front of you. I've been blessed with my greatest parents, greatest dog. Now I have my greatest son, you know, so, and I'm just surrounded by a lot of family and friends that have been invaluable in my development as a person. So anyway, but it's kind of like that, you know, and it's because I get lost in the forest, I'm kind of counting on Brandon and devotedly Muffin to find my way back, I guess, or I'm trying to find my way back to them. And that's kind of the backdrop.
0: When children read the book, what do you hope they take away?
1: There's several aspects, actually. I think maybe just appreciating their lives, I think is first and foremost. I think sometimes it's always easy to think that, you know, the grass is always greener on the other side. I think it's human nature, unfortunately, to want and to always think, you know, that, you know, sometimes, you know, it's good to improve your lives, don't get me wrong. And, you know, we are in the land of opportunity. So, you know, you have a chance to better your life. But I think that sometimes if people just do some self-reflection on what they have, you know, maybe things aren't as bad as they think. And, you know, that's what I found with myself. You know, I've been, like I said, so blessed. If I just sit back and just look at my life in general, I've been, you know, I always tell people I've been more lucky than good in life, you know, but, you know, here's my way of just, you know, like a self-reflection, you know, so hopefully the kids think that way. And the other aspect is to hopefully love our country. I think, you know, I've been in the armed service for 31 years, plus years, so it's such an honor to serve the country, you know, the country that gives us all these freedoms to an opportunity. And like I said, my family came here with the shirts on their back and was able to rebuild, you know, their lives and to give my brother and I an opportunity at a future, and now our children as well. So I almost feel like sometimes it gets lost how fortunate we are to be in this country, great country.
0: Yeah, and thank you for your service. And again, U.S. Army Reserve Dental Officer for so many years, right? And you've served since 1994. And when you first jumped in, you and I were talking about this, you were an Army medic. Did you ever think, and you look at, you know, your practice now, your general dentist practice that you have there in Long Island, did you ever think your career would have blossomed in this way?
1: You know, honestly, no. The Army actually gave me an opportunity. My mom, in reality, I'm always kind of more of a people pleaser. So I kind of always tried to, you know, my mom always wanted to become a doctor in the family. So I told her I'll be a dentist, you know, because it doesn't be with life or death. I don't know. It was a little naive way of thinking of things. Anyway, it was to mainly appease her. Because I always thought, oh, I could be an FBI agent, you know, a firefighter, you know, something heroic, you know. Anyway, but because I kind of went the practical route, because I felt like my grades warranted maybe doing something in medicine, I felt like it satisfied her, you know. But the Army, the reality is the Army actually gave me an opportunity to become a dentist. They paid for my dental school, and then all I had to pay back was 4 years of active service, which was totally an honor to do. And I got to see so many different parts of the world that I would never, you know, I would honestly never have visited, including, you know, South Korea, Iraq. I was stationed at the Pentagon. So my career has taken me to a lot of different places that, you know, that I had a lot of good experience.
0: Wow, what a great testament to what it means to serve. And you can get this book, by the way, The Friendly Forest, on Amazon, wherever great books are sold. Easy to find, The Friendly Forest. What a great book you pulled together with your son. I think it's so interesting, and it's got to be just thrilling for Brandon, too. So thank you so much for coming on.
1: Oh, it was my pleasure. Once again, thank you for having me. You've been a great host.

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2: From ABC News, I'm Dave Backer. A disturbing case of alleged child abuse in Los Angeles County. A couple with at least 21 children accused of harsh punishments and beatings. A two-month-old suffering a brain injury. LA County DA Nathan Hochman.
3: What the complaint alleges is what they set up at this house. And this house could only be described as a house of horrors for these young, incredibly young children that had been brought to this house through this surrogacy process.
2: All 21 children were taken from the home. After a botched execution in Tennessee, attorneys for Krista Pike, who was sentenced to death for torturing and killing a classmate in 1995, saying against all odds, she's now conscious and speaking. With gas prices increasing, North Carolina lawmakers convening for a special session to consider suspending the state gas tax for 30 days. But the Democratic governor, Josh Stein, warns any relief package should not jeopardize the state's infrastructure needs.
4: We've got to repair our roads. We have to build new roads. We are a growing state. We cannot allow our infrastructure to crumble. So they need to hold the Department of Transportation and our road work harmless as they come up with this relief for people at the pump.
2: David Rush, a former high-ranking CIA officer, pleading guilty to wire fraud. Federal agents finding $40 million in gold bars being kept in his home. He's accused of bilking nearly $200 million from the federal government. In Wisconsin, a 23-year-old Milwaukee woman faces felony charges after prosecutors say she faked her way into a high school posing as a substitute teacher. Milwaukee County Circuit Court Commissioner Rosa Barales.
5: We send our kids to school expecting them to be safe and not exposed to harm. That didn't happen.
2: Prosecutors say once in the classroom, Amy Jones began swearing and directing insults and racial slurs at the students. You're listening to ABC News.
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2: We're hearing from the first ever Philadelphia Parallel Parking Champion. The organizers say the competition raises funds for safer streets. Mario One-Shot Marzuka took the inaugural award over the weekend. Speaking today to ABC News, Zuka described what it takes to be a champ.
12: It's all about visualizing. It's all about spatial awareness, which as an artist, I think I have pretty good spatial awareness. And you got to get that first angle in just right. And then from there, it's all about timing.
2: The Gulf Coast is bracing for what's expected to become the first hurricane of the year to hit the U.S. mainland. ABC News Chief Meteorologist Ginger Z with the latest.
13: Keep an eye from Louisiana through coastal Mississippi, Alabama, and the Florida Panhandle really carefully. Friday night into Saturday looks like landfall of what will likely be our first hurricane of the season. There's a lot of fuel at the surface, above average temperatures in the Gulf because it's been undisturbed. There's a little bit fighting it at the top end in the atmosphere, but either way, I would anticipate more than a half foot of rain, surge, tornadoes, all the regular threats going into the weekend.
2: The NBA is testing new smart basketballs with Bluetooth sensors, which gather data for real-time officiating. The league said the information from the Wilson-developed balls will be for research only, not to make official calls during the game. The NBA said the technology went through a successful pilot program during the summer league. Dave Packer, ABC News.
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14: Overnight along the Wasatch Front, skies will clear out and lows will dip down into the mid to upper 50s, still running about 10 degrees above normal for this time of year. And we're back to the low 80s with sunshine on Wednesday, Thursday, and Friday. Clouds will increase on Saturday as a storm system approaches. Highs will stop in the 70s and then crash into the 60s with valley rain and high elevation snow Sunday, Monday, into Tuesday. From the KSL Weather Center, I'm Kevin Eubank.
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0: Tim Baker, the disgraced televangelist who went to prison, dead at the age of 86. Cornell, big one here, breaking news, names a former Department of Justice official, Sally Yates, to lead the review of the response to the rape allegations. Hi, everybody. I'm Kate Delaney. We swing into the rundown, as always, at the top of America Tonight. So the top story has to be this, because we were talking about the bombers and moving the bombers. And why did that happen when it comes to that base in England because of the serious threats? Well, now there's more specifics on why did that happen. All of a sudden over the weekend, there was those reports. Well, a 22-year-old British national was arrested on Tuesday morning in central London. This is part of that investigation we talked about into that case by counterterrorism policing. He was detained on suspicion of preparation of terrorist acts. Counterterrorism policing put out a press release. All of a sudden, they dumped that out, and then that's where that came from. We're talking about the RAF Fairfield, which was an area where the U.S. had great access to Iran and other places and moved 12 bombers as a result of that. So this arrest is big. It comes with the interest that is spiking off the charts in this investigation. And because of that nearby property also in Westminster, and how does this affect us in the United States? It's the access to getting deeper into Iran that the United States had. So by being at that base, and they all went back to their home bases. I've talked about this in the last couple of shows. Five men in their 20s arrested in late September in a town near the base. That's what I was talking about there, on suspicion of terrorism and explosive offenses. They were released on bail, and there was a big outrage over that, which I thought was ridiculous too. But they were subject to stringent conditions on their movement, and that's how the Brits explained it, and contact with others. And so now you have the sixth man that was picked up too, who had dual citizenship, UK and Iranian. He was an Iranian national. So, and the US had to pull the bombers from the base because they were in the perfect place to launch strikes against Iran. But even the president said just today, again, that the move was prompted by that direct threat to the installation. And as they were investigating, it was obviously very risky. Otherwise, you would not have moved them. And so they're not talking about the specifics of the intelligence. I mean, even the U.S. European Command spokesperson, which is just like our CENTCOM, they're not going to tell us the details of it, but they did release that, which I thought was interesting. And we know it has to be serious, because if it wasn't, they wouldn't have moved the bombers, because that's such an unusual thing. In fact, in my entire time of doing this, I can't remember that ever happening before. So that's a big, big surprise, but it had to happen because of what happened with even the drone pilot. Was trying to attack the base, and so they had to make that move there. There was no other way to do that. All right, the Cornell investigation, this would, I would say, is causing massive water cooler buzz, and it should, because it's outrageous. And all of a sudden, you're seeing a lot of people saying, "I am that Jane Doe," or you're saying, you're seeing parents are saying, "We want everybody to be safe on these campuses." So Cornell did announce what I mentioned, that former U.S. Deputy Attorney General Sally Yates has been retained to lead a comprehensive independent review into how the school prevents and responds, that's the big thing, to sexual harassment, sexual assault, and related misconduct on campus. And they had to do something, right? And there was nothing that was happening out of Cornell. So that announcement was made by this newly formed committee of the Cornell University Board of Trustees, because there's been so much outrage. There's been protests, really in the last couple of days, nonstop. We're seeing that because, again, of the outrage over that. All right, some of you are melting, and I'm getting your emails. I hear you, all of our friends listening in Southern California on KCAA, one of our great affiliates, and even KMET, my pals there in the desert in Palm Springs. Yes, you get hot weather, but it's crazy what is happening. And so what's happening is, you know, I feel like a weather person again. I've said this used to be what I would talk about so much on the show, because so many of you would ask me, but more than 35 million Californians are under heat alerts, as that tropical disturbance is expected to continue to bring massive rainfall to central Florida, for example. We're seeing that. But in the West, you're getting the temperatures that are 15 degrees above average. So you think about that. You're not used to that. 100 plus in October in Los Angeles is very wild. I saw a giant couple of palm trees, and I saw a, they had like a weather crawl. There was a big one that was outside of the building, and I just saw it was flashing 96, 96, 96. And when I look at my weather maps, and it says dangerous heat wave, and I look at San Diego in the 90s, look at Burbank, 100 plus, Palm Springs, 106, my friends. Be careful. Phoenix, our pals in Arizona, in Tucson and in Phoenix, over 100 there. And yes, these are some places that can get hot, but that kind of hot is, I have to say, is really, really unusual. Usually you do not see it. And unfortunately, that's what's happening. Hey, coming up on the show, I love this guy. He has such great stories. Dave Taylor is coming up in a couple of segments. And he worked for NATO, and he has this great military and business strategy. He wrote three books, and one of them is Old Habits Die Hard. You know that, right? And I like the way he thinks, and it was fascinating to talk to him about the insides of doing the NATO thing. And also, we're going to have Chef Ephraim Cutler on. So many people ask me, have him on again, or have him talk about how, what the seasoning is for a great steak, because you were all asking me about where can I find the steak cuts and all the things that he was talking about. And of course, he's the big guru from Outback Steakhouse. And then we're going to have Jason McCool too, because that's another one where some of you missed Jason, and in fact, Jason is coming up next. And Jason McCool, when you want to talk about things that you overlook when it comes to your finances at the end of the year, I'm a scrambler, I'll admit it, because so much is happening in my life. But you gotta think about it, to be smart about, okay, what happens when we get to this last quarter, and then how does that affect you? What are some of the things that you can do to make sure you're covered off? And he's got incredible, I do think it's incredibly valuable advice. And obviously, if you're all emailing me, and I say all, like Bob's emailing us from KVOI in Tucson, and then I had also Jack, who said something to me from WCCO, because now you're starting to get it, and you're telling me the stations where you're listening. So if you heard some of that, and you wanted to hear the rest of it, yeah, you want to know that year-end to-do list. It's not some of what you think is obvious, but you know, what about beneficiary designations? I had a friend who lost her husband suddenly in her 40s, and the house was under the ex-wife's name. It's just something they, both of their names, it's just something that was overlooked. And that's the kind of things that that happen. And then some of the more common things that that people do too, some of the blind spots. But I'm going to let him handle that and talk all about that when we go to him coming up here next. And of course, there's a lot of other moves and a lot of other things that we're going to be talking about too as well. So stay with us. Thanks so much, as always, for joining us. You can always hit me up like all those folks did. Kate at katedelaneyradio.com. Click on contact and let it rip. I'll meet you on the flip.
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0: am so excited to have Jason McCool, founder and CEO of a national network of financial advisory firms with us. Why? Because we're in that fourth quarter and we start doing that to-do listing, checking things off. But here's the deal. What are you doing financially? Think about the year-end financial moves that could cost you thousands. He is, again, an incredible financial expert, and he's going to help us walk through the year-end steps to protect retirement savings and avoid tax mistakes that could cost you so much before December 31st. Jason, thanks so much for coming on.
1: Well, I appreciate you having me, Kate. I really do. Thank you so much.
0: All right, so let's just dive right into it. What are the most common year-end financial mistakes people don't even realize they're making?
1: Yeah. You know, life is hard because you just keep going along. And now here we are in the fourth quarter. And as a financial professional, you know, we always get the call at the end of the year basically saying, okay, what do I have to do? It's 12:29. I'm on my way to the New Year's party. And is there anything I can do to help myself that I should be doing? And it's already too late. So the first thing is you have to treat that 12:31 at the end of the year like a deadline. And right now, entering into the fourth quarter, we only have 3 months left to be able to implement different strategies that have that 12:31 deadline. Let me give you a couple of examples. Let's assume you're working today and you have a 401k, right? And you haven't maxed the contribution, or you've changed the age where you can do a catch-up contribution. There's only one way to get money into that plan so you can reduce your taxes for this year that you're in today, and that's through payroll deduction. So it's really important that you look at this now to say, can I make adjustments so I can contribute more to max out my 401k that I didn't have the opportunity to do for before? The second thing, a lot of people get a flex savings account through their employer, and that's sort of a use it or lose it type of deal, meaning that if in fact that you have expenses that were put in there pre-tax and you don't spend that money out of that account, it's a use it or you lose it type of an arrangement that happens on 12:31. Now, let's assume you're a retiree. So you've accumulated a bunch of money. You're now enjoying your retirement. And now you're reaching that ripe age where you have to start to take a required minimum distribution, right? This is money that has to come out by that 12:31 deadline. And if you don't take that money out, what ends up happening is that could be taxed and penalized for not taking it out in time. Most mistakes are missed dates, not bad decisions. They're just basically not thinking ahead. And by working with a professional to say, all right, what are these year-end tax decisions that could cost me the most is really, really critical, particularly this time of year.
0: Wow. So good. So remember that. I love that. I wrote it in big letters. 12:31, Kate.
1: 12:31.
0: Same thing. Okay, so why do outdated beneficiary designations like you're talking about, why does that end up costing families the most? Why is that?
1: Well, most named beneficiaries, I shouldn't say most, all named beneficiaries supersede any other estate planning documents that you have, whether it's a will or a trust or anything that you've done, a named beneficiary will supersede it. So let me give you an example, and this is a real life example for myself. When I was younger, I had a 401k plan. I started contributing money to that plan and I left my employer. And years ago, I named my niece as the beneficiary. At the time, it didn't have a lot of money in it. I wasn't really worried about it. And I didn't want to give that to anybody other than my niece. Well, fast forward 20 years, the 401k was left there. The beneficiary was left in my niece's name, who I don't really even speak to that much anymore. And my wife currently was not named the beneficiary. And it wasn't until the employer changed the 401k that I recognized that that beneficiary designation was never changed. So it's really important that you go through your retirement accounts, your life insurance, annuities, all of these different types of accounts with a named beneficiary is how the money will pass. The second thing that you got to look at is life triggers problems with people, and they're so focused on what they actually have the problem in front of them that they forget to make the important changes in their financial situation specific to beneficiaries. You know, I've run into clients many occasions where their spouse, their ex-spouse, meaning they're divorced today, they're remarried, are still named on beneficiaries. You know, God forbid if something happens, your spouse wouldn't get it. And it would be terrible.
0: Yeah.
1: No contingent beneficiaries or a minor child named directly, which can mean, you know, ultimately putting you right into the into court, having to get a named guardianship, as an example, are just a few. Another big one is people that a non-spouse beneficiary that inherits an IRA has to take the money out in 10 years. So what you want to be careful of is not bumping that person up to a new, another tax bracket, or making sure that that was the right decision in everybody's workplace.
0: Yeah. Wow. That is great information. What retirement contribution deadline should people know about before December 31st? Because that's super important.
1: Now, one of them, of course, is that one that we just talked about, which is the 401k, 403b, TSP, any pre-tax retirement contributions through the employer need to be done and do payroll by 12/31. The second one is the catch-up contributions that have a 2026 wrinkle. You know, workers 50 and older, especially 60 to 63 with enhanced catch-up, have extra room. They can put more money in on a pre-tax basis, right? And the key component of that is you have to get with HR and you have to adjust your payroll, or you have to get online, and you can't wait till 12/31 because it's already past you at that point in time. So you're really going to be thinking ahead, and that this last 3 months, the sooner you do it, the better chance you have of being able to take full advantage of everything.
0: How can someone tell, Jason, if they have a gap in their insurance coverage?
1: Well, first and foremost, I think, you know, people don't plan to fail. They fail to plan. Yeah. You know, just think to yourself for a moment, just envision, if I were not here tomorrow, what do I want my family's life to look like? And I think that starts the conversation. Once you start the conversation, then it's where do you get and pay the least amount for the best amount of coverage, given what your goals are. The biggest one that we see overlooked is the opportunity to purchase life insurance through work. You can get 1, 2, 3 times salary at work. But if you lose your job, you may lose that benefit. The second thing you have to look at inside of your employer-sponsored plan is that anything that's over the standard amount of death benefit that's given, you have to pay for at standard unisex non-smoker rates. But that basically is a fancy way of saying if you're a healthy person and you're going to purchase life insurance for the next 10 years, it's cheaper in a lot of instances to do it outside. The next thing you're going to be looking at is gaps. Is there anything that has changed in my life? Is there a life event, right? A new child, a new mortgage. You know, I bought a business, a divorce, or an approaching retirement. You know, anything will, any of these different triggering events would actually say, great, I should really look at all of my coverage, life insurance, protection, liability insurance. If you're retired right now, this is the time of year. October 15th to December is open enrollment for people that are purchasing or want to make a change to their Medicare plan. This is a critical time based upon the health of yourself, the expense associated with paying for it, that you should be making life changes. So you really want to be paying attention. This next, you know, next month and a half or so is a critical time to making sure that you have the right coverage in place for yourself.
0: What's one thing, and this is a big one too, what's one thing people should do this week, they're listening to this, to get ahead of these blind spots we've been talking about?
1: Well, a concrete action, something that you could do right now, is a one-page inventory of every account, policy, and beneficiary that you have. So just take out a piece of paper and a pen, write down, here's my accounts that I have, my banking, my checking, my 401k, my IRA, my non-qualified saving, my brokerage account, right? Every policy you have, we call it ALPI, assets, liabilities, policies, income and expenses, right? So write down and list them all out, and then try to pair it with a deadline. Go down each one of them and say, you know, without fear, I'm gonna do it this week, and I still have time to fix this, meaning I can increase my contributions by 12/31 and put it next to, or I'm going to shop my insurance, or I'm going to do my open enrollment, and I got to get it done by 12/31, right? And then the last thing is you really need to get a second set of eyes, somebody to look at. I would be calling somebody right now as soon as possible in order to be able to say, can I sit down with you? Can I look at my financial plan? Is there anything that I'm missing right now? And not waiting until the last minute to get it done.
0: Yeah, love it, love it, love it. It's so important. Where can we go, Jason, to learn more?
1: Well, two things. You can go, I have my own website, jasonmccool.com. Blessing or curse, my last name, which is M-I-C-K-O-O-L. I'm the only Jason McCool on the whole planet. So unlike John Smith, you wouldn't be able to find Jason McCool. You can't miss him. Or you can go to FloridaFA, which is FloridaFinancialAdvisors.com. 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But if you go to FloridaFA, it's the best way, and reach out. And I would sit down with somebody, if it's not us, it's somebody else, and I would try to do it right away before the deadlines.
0: Love it. Jason McCool, great to have you on. Thank you so much.
1: Hey, I was privileged and honored. Thank you so much.
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9: ABC News, I'm Dave Packer. A disturbing case of alleged child abuse in Los Angeles County. A couple with at least 21 children accused of harsh punishments and beatings. A 2-month-old suffering a brain injury. LA County DA Nathan Hochman.
10: What the complaint alleges is what they set up at this house. And this house could only be described as a house of horrors for these young, incredibly young children that had been brought to this house through this surrogacy process.
9: All 21 children taken from the home. After a botched execution in Tennessee, attorneys for Krista Pike, who was sentenced to death for torturing and killing a classmate in 1995, say she's now conscious and speaking. David Rush, former high-ranking CIA officer, pleading guilty to wire fraud. Federal agents finding $40 million in gold bars he kept in his home, accused of bilking nearly $200 million from the federal government. This is ABC News.
11: Moving on along the Wasatch Front, we're looking at clearing skies and a low of 57 degrees here in Salt Lake City. The normal low this time of the year is 48, so almost 10 degrees warmer than normal. We'll be back in the low 80s, extra warm on Wednesday, mid-80s on Thursday and Friday with sunny to mostly sunny skies. And then the changes get here. By Saturday, Sunday, Monday, valley rain, thunderstorms, and even some high elevation snow as highs crash into the 60s with lows in the 40s. From the KSL Weather Center, I'm Kevin Eubank.
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0: Wow, I could, and I'm not kidding, I could probably spend 3 days with our next guest and just be fascinated by all the stories that he would have to tell me, because he has lived quite a life. In fact, he pretty much told me he didn't do things that he didn't want to do, and how many people can say that? Dave Taylor joins us, and he's written 3 books, Old Habits, Die Hard, The Honest Broker, Life Goes On. And he's a guy who worked with NATO. He's a guy who can have can claim incredible, I think, strategy when it comes to business and military strategy. And he's going to explain that he has written about the Third World War many, many times, and perhaps all this writing and looking at the big picture is probably the reason why he's such a prolific writer and so good with these novels that he's pulled together. So, Dave, thanks so much for coming on.
1: It's my pleasure to be with you, Kate. Thank you very much for having me.
0: So I just scratched the surface of what you've done, and I think it's important for the people listening to us in the U.S. and around the world, because we have a lot of international listeners, to realize your background. It's so fascinating to me. How many people can claim they worked with NATO and actually wrote the Third World War? How many times did

0: government. I also managed to get the privilege and chance to write a psychological operations exercise, which was the first one in Europe since the end of the Second World War. So it kept me busy, but was also really enjoyable.
1: And you know, it's interesting, the books, you fast forward and you come to writing these books. And I want to make sure that we do them justice and tell a little bit about the plots. And you've had many people tell you Old Habits Die Hard, that they loved it. What's Old Habits Die Hard about? If we get lost in this novel, what's it going to be like? What kind of journey are you taking us on?
0: Well, part of it, obviously, it's fiction. I can't recount what I used to do for a living because the ministry would not allow me to do that. But lots of things you do crop up again and again. And the journey here is, I've used my son as the main protagonist. I haven't seen him since he was 12. When I divorced his mother, he went away with him. But I needed to find a protagonist, so I used my son. And the story starts off in Wuhan, goes to the Ukraine, and I've done lots of visits to the Ukraine, Paris, where I'm still on a faculty list as a professor, and then back to London. And when the editor read it the first time, he said it's not a traditional intelligence story. And my comment to him was, do you understand intelligence? Have you ever been an intelligence officer? And he said, no. And then I said, read the book again. It's good fun. It shows some ups and downs which occurs in people's lives. He loses his girlfriend. He's about to propose and she gets taken out. And he does go on, not a spree for survival and revenge, but revenge to get back to the people. And how do people in this environment stay alive? The story then develops into the other books. And The Honest Broker, I've had people say, well, are there ever any honest brokers? And the idea there was who gets involved in discussing at a high level. And I used my previous experience to suggest that the Russians were looking to reinvade and take back what used to be the Soviet Union. And they were going to use the Chinese to do it. And if people want to know whether it worked or not, they'll have to read the book. I'm sorry, I'm not going to give you the answer to that
1: one. That is spoken like a true author. You understand cliffhangers. And then, you know, you go from The Honest Broker to Life Goes On. And tell us about Life Goes On.
0: Life Goes On is interesting because, again, at the beginning of the book, he's just got married and then things go terribly wrong. Starts off in the Maldives Islands. I've been there. I've served there many years ago. And the idea here is that the old traditional World War II allies are going to come back together again, America, the UK and Russia, to attack China and attack Europe. And the role of Neil, the main character, has to change from a straightforward intelligence gatherer to an assassin. And people reading that book can make some tie-ups with some known people in America and the UK. And again, I'm not going to give you the answer to that one, but the question is very simple. He suffered immense grief, and yet they're still asking him to do a specific job. And can somebody do that under the kind of loss when you think everything's turned out wonderful? You know, can you really overcome that kind of loss and do your job properly? So all of the books tend to look at, I suppose, some of the weaknesses that people have, and they still experience them, whether you do this kind of job or whether you go to an office every day, and not explore them in great depth. The idea is that people should read this and enjoy it, but for people to realize it's still there, it's still in everybody.
1: Wow, so well said in weaving these all together. Was it fun for you to use your experiences, then do research and come up with the plots?
0: Oh, I love it.

0: I love doing the research for books. I love going on the internet, digging out the different types of weapons. For The Honest Broker, I spent a long while looking at the different ways you could kill people. So if people were checking my internet record, they'd probably wonder what on earth I do. But with a PhD in international business management, I'm used to doing research, and I love doing it. And that's part of the writing process for me. I walk every day. I have to. I have a heart condition at my age. And that's a great time to think and move the plot around and change direction slightly and bring in new characters and things like that.
1: Wow. And so you can, I love that you walk and the characters are probably walking with you. And you've mentioned China, you mentioned Paris, we've talked about NATO. And I'm sure you can't boil it down to the best experience ever, but do you feel like you've lived a privileged life with some of the people that you've spent time with and what you've worked on?
0: Oh, privilege is probably the best word to describe it, Kate. I'm incredibly lucky. I've met some phenomenal people all over the world. I've been to America many times. I've traveled the whole of Europe, Africa. I'm now living in China. If somebody had said to me as a young man, this is what you're going to be doing, and by the time you get to your age, you'll be writing, I would have laughed and said, yeah, okay, fine. But I am privileged. Wonderful time. And would I change any of it? Not on your life.
1: And that goes to what I said at the very beginning. You've done what you wanted to do, and you cut out your own path. And I think that's very much what we see in your books as well. So I can't imagine that you're done yet. I think there's many more books in you. Are you working on something now?
0: Yeah, I wasn't going to do a fourth book with Neil Olaf, but that's about halfway through at the moment. I can't share a title with you because I'm trying to decide which one I want to use. I've got a children's book drafted out, and I'm looking for an illustrator to put that together. Back as a schoolboy, I used to write poetry, but although I can remember some of it, I don't have copies of it left. So there's lots of other things and lots of stories that you can write about that I'm going to have a go at. I have various writers who I think are models, and I don't think I'm as good as any of them, but I enjoy writing. I enjoy the chance to sit down with a Mont Blanc pen and write in hand and then type it up afterwards. And yeah, God willing, I'm hoping to be around for a fair few years yet and publish a few more books.
1: Well, it's a perfect place to end this. We can't wait to see what you do next. Life Goes On, Old Habits Die Hard, The Honest Broker. Buy them all. And trust me, you'll read them probably within a couple of weeks. Thanks so much, Dr. Dave Taylor.
0: Absolute pleasure being with you. Please take care. 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

0: Anyone who listens to this show knows I am a steak hound. I can't tell you how excited I am to have a conversation with Chef Ephraim Cutler. He is the chief steak officer for Outback Steakhouse, my favorite. So we're going to talk about Steak 101, what actually separates a great cut from a good one, and how the right preparation makes a difference. Boy, could I use that. Chef, thanks so much for hanging with us.
1: Oh, my pleasure. Thank you for having me, Kate.
0: So this is the obvious question, and I just said it there. Like, what does separate a great steak from a really good one?
1: Well, sure. It starts with the quality of your steak in the first place. We work with our farmers and our butchers, and we get the best steaks that come into our kitchens. And, of course, our certified steak experts then take it from there. And it's all about seasoning, the cooking method. We do char grilling with our well-marbled steaks, like our Delmonico ribeyes and bone-in ribeyes. And then we have our classic Outback seasoned and seared, where we've got our craveable Outback Steakhouse seasoning. And then we sear that in a puddle of richness. Excuse me. And then a little brush of butter on that right before we serve.
0: Wow. And it is that, boy, that seasoning is incredible. That just pulls me in every single time. So how do cuts like ribeye, filet mignon, and New York strip differ? I think a lot of people don't know that. And how do you approach preparing each one?
1: Well, our first steak I'll talk about is our barrel cut filet. It is by far the most tender chicken in the business. And the quality of our steaks regarding this filet is amazing. It's a single muscle center cut. We call it our Chateaubriand. Mm-hmm. And it is seasoned with our meat seasoning and, like I said, seasoned and seared. But that when you taste that steak, you're getting well marbled, soft, tender. It truly melts in your mouth like butter.
0: Yeah.
1: Regarding our Delmonico, that's a higher, abundantly marbled steak. It's got three different muscle separations, so you get three experiences in one steak. We developed a new seasoning that works very well with all that marbling on it over a char grill. So you're getting that caramelization and crisp crust with that seasoning. And then that steak is just amazing, incredibly beefy. And then when you consider our New York strip, it's kind of a blend between the two. You get the leanness. You still have nice marbling, a little bit firmer texture. And just, again, melt in your mouth flavor and texture on that New York strip.
0: Yum. What does hand-selected, and this would be another one that people would get confused, I think, what does hand-selected and hand-trimmed mean for the steak on someone's plate?
1: Yeah, it's absolutely about steak excellence and consistency. We empower our chefs at Outback Steakhouse when we receive our steaks as they open them up and they're looking at in there, and what we call is sorting and shaping. We want to ensure that every steak is the appropriate height for the temperature order. And we have specifications, but obviously this is a cut of steak, so there's going to be some variances in a natural product. But those chefs in the back of the house, they use their knives, they trim off any excess fat that may be out of spec, and they ensure that every steak is to our standards prior to cooking so that you as a guest get an amazing steakhouse experience.
0: Yum. What's the biggest misconception, Chef, that people have about ordering a great steak?
1: I think temperature is probably one of the biggest challenges. Not everybody understands the different textures and moisture and mouthfeel, frankly, between a rare steak and a well-done steak. And we do have many people that come in and frankly, you can trust our front of the house because they're armed with knowledge about all the different attributes about each steak, the different flavor profiles, the different seasonings, and of course, how the temperature your guest orders it. Will result in a different texture and moisture content. So I would say the temperature is probably the most mysterious question for our guests coming in.
0: And you know what, it's interesting because I think this is true. There are people that do feel sort of intimidated when they're ordering a steak at a restaurant. What's your advice to them?
1: Again, when I've got the knowledge and wealth of training that we do for our front of the house staff, they're constantly being taught. Anytime we come out with a new LTO or a new steak or a new seasoning, they taste it so they can genuinely speak to the flavors. But there's no need to feel intimidated. You come in, you talk with our guests. It's a relaxed environment. You've got premium white tablecloth quality steaks at a very casual, comfortable feeling. So get to your server. They'll walk you through and make you feel comfortable so you can make the right decision for what you're in the mood for.
0: I think you have the coolest title, Outback Chief Steak Officer. I really do. What's one thing you wish? It's so cool. What's one thing you wish every diner really knew about choosing the right steak?
1: Well, if you think about steaks, there's all different flavors. I like to say we have a steak suite at Outback Steakhouse, from chopped steak to sirloin to bone-in ribeye to Delmonico to our amazing barrel-cut filet. So there's quite a variety. But what I'd like to reemphasize is when you come in, if you're intimidated or you have any questions, by all means, talk to the server. They'll give you all the information you need to know to arm you with the knowledge to say, yes, I do like a lean steak, so therefore I'm going to go for a filet. Or, hey, I like more marbling. You know, I'll steer you into a Delmonico ribeye.
0: Yeah, that's excellent advice. So where can our listeners go to learn more?
1: We've got a great site. It's outback.com/steak. And it's a wealth of knowledge in itself, and it's a beautiful page. You can see our seasoning raining down on our beautiful steaks, and there's information about each different cut, so you can educate yourself and make yourself hungry and come on into Outback Steakhouse for dinner.
0: I love it. Chef Ephraim Cutler, the best title ever. I'll say it again, the Chief Steak Officer for Outback Steakhouse. Thanks so much.
1: My pleasure.
0: Couple of odds and ends for you before we hit the door for this first one. And first, how about Taylor Swift, the debut years? It tells the definitive origin story of today's biggest star. I've been talking about her with never before published interviews. We just had that interview with Emily Yar the other day. It's a story of taking risks, trusting her instincts when no one else did. You have your chance to win a copy of Taylor Swift, the debut years. All you have to do is be the fourth person to send me an email saying Swift on it. So when I go to the email today and tomorrow, if I see that, and it's kate@katedelaneyradio.com, kate@katedelaneyradio.com, just click on contact and say Swift. Taylor Swift, the debut years, is available wherever books are sold. Pick up your copy today. All right, so check this out. First of all, if you like tacos, oh, my husband is like the massive taco eater. Taco Tuesdays, all that, you know. It is National Taco Day. National Taco Day. And historians believe, did you know this, that tacos go back to the 18th century and were likely invented by Mexican silver miners, right? And so there was all kinds of freebies. I know some people took advantage of that. Like, yeah, I'll go get a free taco in it and then throw in an enchilada or whatever. But my mother made the best, I swear. She made the best. We used to have them every once in a while when I was a kid. All right, something that's really serious and really interesting is the president has signed an executive order that he did that the other day that is going to help supposedly bring down sky-high diesel prices by allowing anyone to purchase tax-exempt red dye diesel. So what does that mean? It means that, again, you won't be taxed for that. He was at a rally in Nebraska where he announced it. And so people are like, what is red dye diesel? The key for this is the taxes on diesel are based on how it's used. So diesel meant for long distance transport is subject to federal and state taxes, but diesel intended for farm use, machinery, for example, is tax free and dyed red. So regulators and inspectors can tell it apart from road diesel. So it really would help the farmers. That's where most of that would come in. And it is interesting, right? I had no idea either. I was like, red dye. What does red dye diesel mean? I'm not quite sure about that. All right, I said this was odds and ends, so this is a pretty good one. While the Hubs is a big fan of tacos, I am a big fan of French fries. In fact, I just had French fries. I only mix them in once in a while. I had French fries for dinner. But Idaho just set a new world record for the largest serving of French fries. Volunteers came together to create a 1,474-pound serving. What? It is pretty wild. If you go out on whatever internet search engine you use and you punch that in, you'll see what it looks like. And I have to say, it is pretty fascinating looking. And we haven't had birthdays in a while, so I just want to say this about birthdays. Jeremy Sisto, love him. He's a great character actor, 52 years old. And then Elizabeth Shue, 63 years old. And Melinda Doolittle, 49. These are all faces you have seen on a lot of different television shows. All right, hats off to the technical team, the Minnesota 2. That would be Jason and Daniel. Thanks to all of you for listening to this hour of the show. Make it count, everybody.
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0: murder, but she survived two lethal injections. How that happened is now under investigation. Pike's attorney saying her recovery is medically unprecedented. Her prognosis remains unclear, but at a minimum, we expect a long recovery. They want her death sentence reduced to life in prison.
1: The U.S. stepping up the pressure on Russia for answers about the death of a worker at an anti-plague lab in Siberia. The State Department sending a diplomatic warning to Moscow. Speaking yesterday, President Trump said he'd be on the phone soon with Russia's leader.
2: So far, we're in very deep discussions. We'll be able to report about it probably tomorrow.
1: The worker reportedly died from pneumonic plague, which ABC News medical correspondent Dr. Darian Sutton says is very treatable. However,
3: the pneumonic plague has a fatality rate, or the risk of death, if it is not treated, up to 100% in 24 to 48 hours. It causes a rapidly progressive pneumonia, fevers, chills, cough. And if it's not treated quickly, it can lead to death. Mm-hmm. The key here is identifying it early.
1: Russia right now saying she died of pneumonia, but won't say what caused it. More violent protests over school funding in France. ABC's Tom Sophie Burridge is there.
4: Protesters have been setting bins on fire, barricading areas. And sometimes the police have just been charging at the protesters to kind of clear them out. You know, that hundreds of people have been injured, both police and students.
1: Things got loud at a Memphis City Council meeting last night. They were protesting against artificial intelligence. Israel today marking 3 years since the Hamas launched attacks on October 7th. More than 1,200 Israelis were killed. 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
1: A 23-year-old Milwaukee woman is facing 20 years for lying about being a substitute teacher at a high school in the city and then allegedly cursing at students, using racial slurs, and arranging them by race and gender in class. Michael Cerniglia is a lawyer for Amy Jones.
11: This Jones manages bipolar disorder and was experiencing an acute manic episode caused by delayed home prescription delivery, so she was off her meds.
1: The school also facing questions over why she was able to just walk in and get assigned to a class. New charges after a deadly school shooting in Canada earlier this year.
12: The FBI says James Bryant, 30 years old, from Bellingham, Washington, is accused by investigators of assisting the shooter.
13: In addition to providing money, technical advice, and particular items to be used in the shooting, Bryant agreed to record a live stream feed of the attack and broadcast it in a way that would maximize notoriety for the shooter.
12: The February shooting killed five children and one adult at a secondary school in British Columbia. If convicted, Bryant could get life in prison.
1: That's ABC's Chuck Sievertson. New federal forecasts now say home heating oil prices could be up more than 30% this winter. Natural gas prices, however, could maybe be lower. And a surprise, mid-season retirement to the NFL. Longtime Philadelphia Eagles offensive lineman Lane Johnson announcing he is stepping away from the game. The 36-year-old has already hinted this season would be his last. He now says he needs to focus on his mental health. Sherry Preston, ABC News.
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14: Overnight along the Wasatch Front, skies will clear out and lows will dip down into the mid to upper 50s, still running about 10 degrees above normal for this time of year. And we're back to the low 80s with sunshine on Wednesday, Thursday, and Friday. Clouds will increase on Saturday as a storm system approaches. Highs will stop in the 70s and then crash into the 60s with valley rain and high elevation snow Sunday, Monday into Tuesday. From the KSL Weather Center, I'm Kevin Eubank.
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14: I'm Greg Bell, and we begin this time at Madison High School. Then we get dramatic as we make our weekly visit with the adventures of Superman. R. Miss Brooks debuted on radio in 1948 and found overlapping success with the television version that aired from 1952 to 1956. They feature pretty much the same cast. Eve Arden as Connie Brooks, Gail Gordon as Principal Conklin, Jane Morgan as Mrs. Davis, Richard Crenna as Walter, and Gloria McMillan as Harriet. In the episode I'm about to share with you, a new student with special skills comes to Madison High School. I believe he's played by Robert Easton, a then 20-year-old former child actor. It's from March 11th, 1951.
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19: Time once again for another comedy episode of Our Miss Brooks, under the direction of Al Lewis. Well, many of the traditional basketball rivalries were settled during the past week, and Madison High School, where Our Miss Brooks teaches English, was no exception. Their big game with Clay City High was scheduled for Friday night. And last Wednesday morning, while driving her to school, Walter Denton, the team's manager, tried to sell Miss Brooks a ticket.
20: I'm sorry, Walter, but I don't think I'm interested.
21: Don't think you're interested? But Miss Brooks, that's treason.
20: How much are the seats?
21: $1 apiece.
20: If this be treason, make the most of it. Look, Walter, I don't want you to think that I'm lacking in school spirit. The reason I haven't attended more games this season is because of embarrassment. Our team was just awful. 16 straight defeats, isn't it?
21: This year. Altogether, it's 39. But the important game is Friday night with Clay City.
20: I know. I saw the Clay City game last year. I'll never forget how miserable I felt when I left that gym. The score was Clay City 92, Madison 6.
21: Shouldn't have left. They really clobbered us in the second half.
20: Well, I hope we make a better showing this year, if only to keep our beloved principal's blood pressure from reaching a new high.
21: Well, I don't like to be prematurely optimistic, Miss Brooks, but I met a fellow on our campus yesterday who may make a big difference in the outcome of Friday night's game.
20: You mean through him we have a chance of winning?
21: Definitely.
20: I'm surprised at you, Walter. You should have turned him into the district attorney immediately.
21: Now, this is a kid who went to Clay City High until his folks moved into our district last week. And now he's going to transfer to Madison. And, Miss Brooks, the minute he told me his name, I knew he'd be a cinch to make our basketball team. Guess who it was?
20: Lionel Barrymore.
21: I'm serious, Miss Brooks. Now, this guy happens to be the greatest scholastic basketball player in this area. And what a build on him. He must be 6'4".
20: Who is this super kid, Walter?
21: Well, his name is Tex Barton. Of course, Tex is just a nickname because his family came to Clay City from Texas.
20: Sounds reasonable.
21: His real name is Vic Barton. Don't you remember the fellow who scored over 50 points against us in the game last year?
20: Well, now that you mention it, I do remember a boy named Vic Barton.
21: Well, Tex Barton and Vic Barton are the same person.
20: No wonder he's so tall.
21: Well, here we are, Miss Brooks. Oh, say, I think that's Tex Concord School now. After you, Miss Brooks.
20: Thanks, Walter.
21: Hey, wait up, Tex. I want to talk to you.
0: Well, if it ain't Walter Denton, I'm sure glad to... Oh, excuse me, ma'am. I reckon you're Walter's mother.
20: Have another reckon on me.
21: This is Miss Brooks, Tex. She teaches English here.
0: English?
20: Yes, it's a language spoken just north of Texas. Well, I've got to be getting in now. Nice to have met you, Tex.
0: Most people feel that way. We really didn't meet hardly. Would you mind if I joined you after school and we chinned for a spell?
20: Well, I'm afraid I'll have to take my chin home after school. I've got to help Mrs. Davis fix dinner tonight.
0: Now, that's awful decent of you, ma'am. I'll be happy to have dinner with you.
20: Huh?
0: You see, my folks will be out visiting tonight. After I spend what I got on me for lunch, I won't be able to afford no dinner unless I gets me an invite. Mm-hmm. And, of course, down home, we don't think twice about sharing a grub with a stranger. Yes, sir, there's nothing like splitting your chow to help you get acquainted.
20: Well, get a pencil. I'll tell you how to get to my chuck wagon.
21: Well, that won't be necessary, Miss Brooks. I'll bring Tex over myself at 6 o'clock sharp. And ma'am thanks a heap for the invite.
20: You're welcome, Hoppy.
21: Miss Brooks, suppose you take Tex into Mr. Conklin's office. You can help him get registered real quick. And speed is of the essence, as you know.
20: Yes, I do. All right, Walter, you park your car and I'll take Tex in with me.
0: That's mighty obliging of you, ma'am. Do you think the principal will be willing to swear me in this morning?
20: Well, it's all according to his mood, Tex. I can promise you one thing, though. When we get to his office, you'll either be sworn in or at. Mr. Conklin's office is right down this hall, Tex.
17: Well, all right, Daddy, but you don't have to bite my head off. Hello, Miss Brooks. Daddy's having one of his tantrums again. Well, what have we here?
20: Oh, this is Tex Barton, Harriet. Tex, this is Harriet Conklin.
0: Howdy.
17: Hello. You're a long one, aren't you?
0: Some, ma'am.
17: And cuter than most. Are you going to be a student here?
0: I sure hope so, now.
17: Say, you're really something.
0: I try to be. And if I ain't too bold, miss, I wouldn't exactly call you a little old lump of sugar, but I wouldn't want to leave you too close to my little old Pinto either.
20: I wish I know what to tell my little old stomach. Now, you'll have to excuse us, Harriet. We've got to see your father right away.
17: All right, Miss Brooks. See you later, Tex.
0: Goodbye.
22: Who goes there?
20: Two friends, sir. Two unarmed friends.
22: Come in.
20: Good morning, Mr. Conklin. I wouldn't disturb you, sir, but it's quite important.
22: One moment, please. So it's finally happened, Miss Brooks. Mr. Boynton has taken you to the zoo once too often.
20: The zoo?
22: Don't look now, but one of the giraffes has followed you to school.
20: Please, Mr. Conklin, this is Tex Barton. Tex, I'd like you to meet Madison's principal, Mr. Osgood Conklin.
0: Howdy.
22: What do you know? It talks. Now, what can I do for you, and please be brief?
20: I thought you might check his transfer papers, Mr. Conklin. Tex wants to enroll as soon as possible.
22: Well, I suppose that can be arranged. From what high school are you transferring?
0: Clay City.
22: Fine. I'm always happy to meet any boy who comes from... Clay City?
0: Yes, sir. Our principal, Mr. Brill, told me a lot about you, Mr. Conklin. But I'm glad to meet you anyhow.
22: Oh, you are. Miss Brooks, kindly remove this elongated Saint Bernard from my office.
0: Now, hold on there. Who are you calling a Saint Bernard?
20: Oh, don't be angry, Tex. Mr. Conklin didn't mean anything derogatory. You two have got to be friends. Now, go ahead, Tex. Give him your paw. I mean, shake hands.
0: Step aside, ma'am. Now, listen to me, Mr. Conklin.
22: You listen to me. You go right back to Jason Brill and tell him we don't want any of his Clay City dunces cluttering up Madison.
20: Oh, please, Mr. Conklin. You can't know on this short notice whether Tex is a dunce or not.
0: That's right. You ain't got no proof, no how. But if you don't want me to go to your school, I'll just go right on back to Clay City.
20: Oh, wait, Tex. You'll be glad to welcome Tex into Madison, Mr. Conklin, if you'll just let me tell you why you've got to accept him.
22: I have got to accept no one. Madison High is my kingdom, Miss Brooks, and the choice of the subjects therein is my choice and mine alone. The interview is at an end.
20: But, Mr. Conklin...
22: That is all dismissed.
20: Aye, aye, sir. Come on, Tex. I'll show you to the door. Tex, I'll talk to him alone and bring you back when he's in a better mood.
0: Okay, Miss Brooks. You sure been mighty decent to me, ma'am. Hasta la vista.
20: Mm-hmm. Adios, hombre. Mr. Conklin. Sir. Sire.
2: Yes?
20: Far be it from me to question your motives, but I'm afraid you've hurt that boy's feelings.
22: Well, perhaps I was a bit harsh with the lad, but he caught me at a bad time. I just hung up on Jason Brill when you both arrived. That malevolent old devil phoned just to taunt me about the basketball game Friday night. He got me so upset, I bet him a new hat on the outcome of the game before I remembered the results of last year's contest.
20: That was disastrous, wasn't it?
22: They clobbered us. I dug up the newspaper account of the game from my file. I've got it right here. Now, look at this headline. Clay City ekes out victory over Madison 124-7.
20: That must have been quite a second half. There's an interesting subhead, too. It says, wild-eyed spectator leaps on court and bites basketball. Ushers eject Osgood Conklin.
22: That story is a bald-faced lie.
20: I know it is, Mr. Conklin. I was there. You bit the referee.
22: I merely broke his whistle. What burns me up the most, though, is this reminder that after the game, Madison was presented with the symbol of defeat, Cornelius the Goat.
20: Let's see. Oh, here's that part. Cornelius must be fed and housed on the campus of the losing team for the entire school year. After 4 years of defeat, the goat becomes the permanent property of the humiliated institution. Well, that's a switch on a loving cup.
22: Let me remind you, Miss Brooks, that Madison has lost 3 games in a row to Clay City. If we lose this one, that bleating monstrosity will be on our hands forever.
20: Mr. Conklin, do you remember a boy named Barton who scored over 50 points against us for Clay City?
22: Barton. Oh, of course I remember now. He ran us ragged.
20: Well, that happens to be Tex Barton, the boy you just gave the old heave-ho.
22: What? And he wanted to transfer to Madison? Miss Brooks. Dear Miss Brooks. We've got to do something. You've got to do something. Anything.
20: Calm down, Mr. Conklin. All isn't lost. He's coming to my house for dinner tonight, and I'm sure I can undo some of the damage your temper has done.
22: That is my problem, Miss Brooks. I'll be happy to have dinner at your house tonight. After all, in Texas, we always say there's nothing like splitting your chow to help get better acquainted.
20: So I've heard. And the way I figure, if and I can wrestle up enough grub, we might get so well acquainted, we'd never have to talk to each other again.
16: We We'll be back with Eve Arden, starring in Our Miss Brooks, right after this short break.
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20: When lunchtime arrived, I hurried to the school cafeteria to meet Mr. Boynton for lunch. But he was over 10 minutes late. From the explanation he gave when he did arrive, it was obvious he had been detained by someone even nearer and dearer to his heart than I am.
25: Well, I'm sorry, Miss Brooks, but I had to stop by the gym and untie Cornelius the goat. I'm the only person at school who pays any attention to the poor beast.
20: I know. Pull up a window and sit down.
25: Thank you. Oh, before I forget, I brought a little surprise in for you. It's a box of French chocolates.
20: For me? But it isn't my birthday or Christmas or anything.
25: I know it. Can't I give you a box of candy if I feel like it?
20: You certainly can, and it's very sweet of you, Mr. Boynton. I wish I could do something to show my appreciation.
25: Well, now that you mention it, I'll be very happy to have dinner at your house tonight.
20: Good. For a minute there, I thought I'd have to keep coaxing you. You'll be more than welcome, Mr. Boynton, but I think I should warn you. There'll be quite a crowd over tonight. You see, when I was in Mr. Conklin's office this morning...
25: Oh, Walter Denton told me all about it, Miss Brooks. As I understand it, Mr. Conklin insulted the boy, and now he's got to woo him into playing basketball for Madison. Heavens knows the team can use him, and I'd like to help get him into the fold. What time does the wooing begin, Miss Brooks?
20: Shall we say about 9 o'clock?
25: 9?
20: Yes, I should be able to get rid of Tex by 8:30.
7: dinner's almost ready, Connie. You've been a big help, dear.
20: But I didn't do anything, Mrs. Davis.
7: I know, but you stayed out of my way all afternoon. Now, you better get back into the living room and join Tex.
20: Oh, he's all right, Mrs. Davis. I gave him last Sunday's funnies to read and a box of French chocolates to nibble on. You know, you wouldn't think to look at that kid that he's Vic Barton, the famous Clay City basketball star.
7: He'd have to be something like that. But why is Mr. Conklin so anxious to get him to enroll at Madison?
20: Oh, it's a long story, Mrs. Davis. I'll give you a rundown after dinner.
0: Pardon me, ladies, but I got a little lonesome in the living room. The Loof-Lerpas are all gone, Miss Brooks.
20: The Loof-Lerpas?
0: Those French candies you gave me to nibble on. I'll set the box on the sink. Is there something I can do to help get chow ready, Miss Davis?
7: Yes, there is, Tex. You can get the silverware out, if you will.
20: Oh, that's the front door. I'll answer it. Just make yourself at home, Tex.
0: I will.
7: Well, Tex, Miss Brooks has told me what a basketball star you were at Clay City.
0: I wonder what made her say that. I'm Vic Barton. Miss Davis, Miss Brooks must have me mixed up with my brother Vince.
7: Oh?
0: Shucks, I never played no varsity basketball at Clay City.
20: Oh, Tex, will you come in here, please? We've got company.
0: Right away, ma'am. I'll be back to help you in a minute, Miss Davis.
7: It's all right, Tex. Take your time.
20: Look who's here, Tex. It's Mr. Conklin.
25: Slip us five, Pod.
0: What's the matter with him?
20: Well, Mr. Conklin wants you to know that... that he was just teasing this morning when he threw you out of his office.
25: Why, of course, my boy. I do that to all new pupils. It's sort of an initiation. Now, although we don't place too much emphasis on athletics at Madison, I just knew you'd want a star in some sport or other, so I brought you this all-wool sweater, and I had your varsity letter sewn on it in advance. You see, a big M.
0: At Clay City, we always spelled varsity with a V. But if you was only funning this morning and you really want me to join up, I guess I can think it over a spell longer.
25: Please do, my boy.
0: I got to get back to the kitchen now. Miss Davis wants me to get out the silverware.
25: Silverware? And risk cutting those beautiful basket-shooting hands on a sharp knife? I should say not. I'll get the silverware myself.
20: Be right there. Well, come in, Mr. Boynton.
25: Thanks, Miss Brooks. I'm sorry I'm late. Oh, this must be Tex.
0: Howdy.
20: This is Mr. Boynton, Tex.
25: Howdy. I brought this little gift for you. It's sort of a welcome to Madison present.
0: Gosh, what is it, Mr. Boynton?
25: It's a knee pad, a brand new one.
20: Those are the best kind.
0: I'm sure grateful, Mr. Boynton. I'd offer you one of the French chocolates Miss Brooks gave me, but I'm afraid they're plumb gone.
25: French chocolates? Miss Brooks, that's the same candy I gave...
20: Oh, we're doing a big business tonight. Come on in. It's open.
8: Hiya, folks. Here you are, Tex, old boy. Here's a little present for you.
0: For me?
8: Yeah, I noticed you ride a bicycle, so I bought you this master padlock to put on it when you leave it in front of school.
0: You mean somebody might steal it?
20: Please, Tex, that's one thing about Madison High. There's never been a master padlock stolen.
0: I don't get it. Why is everybody being so all fired nice to me? First, Mr. Conklin gives me a sweater, then Mr. Boynton brings me a knee pad. You give me this lock, and, of course, Miss Brooks gave me a whole box of Loof-Lerpa chocolates.
8: What? But that's the same candy I gave Mr. Boynton last night.
25: Walter!
20: We'd better send the box to J. Edgar Hoover. Must be enough fingerprints on it to keep him busy for months.
7: Tex, would you please put a new light bulb in the kitchen ceiling for me? We don't have a stepladder.
0: I'll be right with you, Miss Davis. Excuse me, folks. I'll be back before you can say Sam Houston.
20: You can say Dick Dallas, too. I've got to talk to Walter. So, you gave this candy to Mr. Boynton, Walter. Would you mind telling me what prompted that unusual action?
8: It's a lie. The fact that Mr. Boynton gave us a biology test this morning, which if I didn't pass would make me ineligible to manage the basketball team Friday night, has nothing to do with it.
20: Walter, yes. I'm surprised at you. Why, that's nothing short of bribery. And I suppose I'll have to reimburse you for the chocolates you indirectly donated.
21: Oh, that won't be necessary, Miss Brooks. I got them for nothing from Mr. Conklin. Only he doesn't know it.
25: What do you mean?
21: Well, I helped Harriet burn some rubbish yesterday, so she told me to help myself to some candy on the way out of her house. Well, I didn't see the jelly bean she meant for me to take, so I just latched onto the box of French chocolates. It wasn't until today that Harriet told me that old Marvel had bought the chocolates for a special occasion. Gee, if he finds out I swiped him, he'll drub me till I'm simple.
20: Oh, that's absurd, Walter. Mr. Conklin wouldn't lay a hand on you.
21: It's not his hand I'm worried about. When he gets through drop-kicking the seat of my pants, he'll look like the lobby of Grauman's Chinese.
20: Well, take it easy, Raffles. Nobody's going to put the finger on you around here.
25: Well, everything's working out just splendidly, Miss Brooks. Hello, Mr. Martin.
1: Good evening, Mr.
21: Conklin. Good evening, sir.
25: I have the honor to inform you all of the fact that, thanks to my warm and endearing personality, Tex Barton has consented to enroll at Madison High immediately.
1: Oh, that's wonderful.
20: Oh, congratulations, sir.
21: You're a little Lou Marblehead. I mean, that's great, Mr. Conklin. Just great. Well,
20: this calls for a celebration. Now, you men stay right here. I'll go out and get the dishes to the dinner table. I thought I'd better get the dishes, Mrs. Davis.
7: All right, dear. I just checked what we'll need on the kitchen table. Did Mr. Conklin tell you the thrilling news about Tex here?
20: Yes, he did. Well, needless to say, Tex, we're all delighted to have Clay City's top basketball star as a Madison pupil.
0: Hold on a minute, Miss Brooks. About that basketball stuff, there's something you ought to know.
7: You mustn't try to carry so many dishes at once, Connie.
20: Oh, I can manage them all. What were you saying, Tex?
0: Well, it's like I was telling Miss Davis. You must have me mixed up with my brother Vince Barton. I never played no basketball for Clay City.
25: We heard a crash. What happened?
1: Hey, what is it, Miss Brooks?
20: Nothing. I merely dropped a few dishes.
21: Oh, let us help you pick them up. Here, I'll take the plates.
25: I'll take the soup bowls. And I'll take the cups and saucers. You've got to be more careful, Miss Brooks. Here, you can hold this large platter.
20: Thank you.
0: Shucks, I don't know what made Miss Brooks get so skittish all of a sudden.
25: Oh, just forget it, boy. Forget it.
0: I don't understand. All I said to her was that she had me mixed up with my brother Vince, and that I never played no basketball for Clay City.

0: Well, let's make it unanimous.
1: Of course, there's one point I think I ought to clear up. I said I never played no basketball for Clay City, but I didn't say I never played no basketball. It's just that this being my freshman year, I wasn't able to straighten out my credits till a couple of weeks ago.
2: Nevertheless, the fact remains.
1: I don't like to brag, but after I worked out with the team for a few days, why, all the coaches agreed my brother Vince was almost as good as I am.
2: Nevertheless, the fact remains. Vince was almost as good as you are?
1: Yes, sir.
0: If I said it once, I'll say it twice. This calls for a celebration. Is dinner ready, Mrs. Davis?
3: Not quite, Connie. It'll take about a half hour yet. Why don't you all go in the living room and wait?
2: Oh, but I'm starved. If I could just take something with me to nibble on, I'd say, what's this? Lou Fleur for chocolates. Well, I see we have another prankster in our midst.
0: A prankster?
2: Yes, yes. This candy is sold only in novelty shops. I bought mine early this year for fear they'd run out. I'm going to send a box to Jason Brill on April 1st.
0: But I don't understand, Mr. Conklin, what's in the chocolate?
4: What isn't in them?
2: There's enough pepper and spice in each one to have Brill clutching his bloated bay window for hours.
0: Very funny.
5: Are you positive these are the same kind of chocolates you bought, Mr. Conklin? Loop Lerpa?
2: Loop Lerpa is simply April Fool spelled backwards.
0: Candy, it would taste funny, wouldn't it?
2: Well, that's the beauty of this particular brand. It's got a sweet coating that disguises the pepper. It takes about an hour to work, but once it catches on, oh, brother.
4: Oh, brother.
0: Tex, Tex, speak to me. Why are you turning that color?
4: I'm a-getting out of here.
2: Getting out? But why? What's wrong, boy?
4: I'm a-going back to Clay City.
5: No, but Tex, you...
4: At least nobody never tried to poison me down there.
2: I'm beginning to feel like an emotional yo-yo.
0: Well, you'll find it out sooner or later, Mr. Conklin. Tex ate a whole box of those candies.
2: What? But how did he get them?
0: They were a gift.
2: A gift? But he's liable to be laid up for a week. And if he doesn't play Friday night, we're certain to get possession of that reeking goat!

0: America on their 39th birthday. Their ceaseless work, training, and activities have proved to all of us that good scouts today are good citizens tomorrow. Congratulations, Girl Scouts.
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2: Our Miss Brooks, starring Eve Arden, is produced by Larry Burns, written by Al Lewis and Joe Quillen, with the music of Wilbur Hatch.
3: Tex Barton, basketball star from March 11th, 1951. I believe the role of Tex voiced by Robert Easton. He was just a teenager when he first appeared on radio's Quiz Kids. Later, he spent time on many other series. In addition to Our Miss Brooks, he was also heard on Fibber McGee and Molly, The Halls of Ivy, and The Family Theater. Later in life, Easton was a renowned Hollywood dialect and accent coach, and he was also seen in a number of motion pictures, including Star Trek VI, Primary Colors, Needful Things, and the 2003 Civil War picture Gods and Generals. I'm Greg Bell, and up next we make our weekly visit with the adventures of Superman as we resume the fall 1947 storyline, The Ruler of Darkness. We'll be right back.
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16: Faster than a speeding bullet, more powerful than a locomotive, able to leap tall buildings at a single bound. 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

0: Today, in his office at the Metropolis Daily Planet, Editor Perry White stands by tensely as Clark Kent receives startling information on the telephone from Police Inspector Henderson.
1: But, well, great Scott, Inspector, are you sure? Well,
2: what is it, Kent?
3: Just a moment, Chief.
1: Oh, this is bad news, Inspector, very bad news. Right. Okay, so long.
2: Well, what's bad news, Kent?
1: Well, you know, Mike Hickey's lawyer, with the aid of the DA and a Hickey judge, arranged for Harry Niles and Dr. Tobin to be released on bail from the city jail last night.
4: Yes. I know that, but what about the bad news?
1: Well, wait a minute now. Get this, Chief. Niles and Dr. Tobin left Metropolis in a private plane last night.
4: You mean they skipped their bail?
1: Uh-huh. Matter of fact, Henderson is sure they skipped the country.
4: But...
1: With no witnesses against Hickey, there's no case against him. So, Mike Hickey is still the boss of the city.

0: And now, the adventures of Superman.
1: Acting to remove all opposition to his corrupt rule, Mike Hickey, political boss of Metropolis, attempted to smear editor Perry White, candidate for mayor on a Reform Party ticket, by framing him as a hit-and-run driver. White was arrested and jailed. But Clark Kent, who is Superman, and his friend Candy Myers, a private detective, uncovered the frame-up, and Superman captured the two key figures in the plot. However, using all his political influence, Hickey had the prisoners released from jail on a ridiculously low bail and arranged for them to skip town immediately. Now, although their case against Mike Hickey has blown up, Perry White and his co-leader of the Reform Party, George Hollister, prominent Metropolis merchant, are still certain they can defeat Hickey's machine in the approaching elections. But in White's office in the Daily Planet, Kent voices a warning.
2: Gentlemen, now that Inspector Henderson's statement has cleared Mr. White and our Reform Party is back in business again, we've become an even greater threat to Mike Hickey. So we've got to expect trouble and plenty of it.
3: Trouble? What
2: you
3: kind
2: mean
3: of
2: for
3: trouble?
2: Mike Hickey, Kent? Right, Chief. After all, tomorrow is primary day. And if you get the 100,000 votes you need to be nominated...
3: 100,000?
2: Yes.
3: Well, I'll get 200,000 or 300,000 votes. Maybe more.
2: Well, I know.
3: The people know now I was framed in that phony hit-and-run accident. And even if we can't prove Hickey was behind it, they're plenty suspicious.
4: That's right, Kent. Our district leaders tell me more voters will go to the polls tomorrow than on any other primary day in the city's history.
2: I know, Mr. Hollister. But Hickey realizes he's in for a real fight now, and he'll take his gloves off.
3: Well, let him. We're waking the people up, showing them Hickey can be licked. And we'll keep hammering to get more and more people behind us, and come election day, Hickey and his rotten political machine will be swept into the yash can.

0: largest primary day turnout in Metropolis history, Perry White, editor of the Daily Planet, and his Reform Party running mates, George Hollister and Bert Gray, polled more than three times the votes necessary for nomination. The candidates backed by Mike Hickey's political machine were also nominated easily, but the heavy vote registered by White's Reform Party indicates a close and bitterly contested election next month.
1: As the jubilant Perry White celebrates the impending defeat of Mike Hickey and his political machine, the fat, heavy-jowled political boss sits in an inner room of his headquarters above a tavern with his two chief lieutenants, Andrew High, the mayor of Metropolis, and Peter McCann, the city treasurer. Hickey's fleshy face is set in a deep scowl, and he chews savagely on his ever-present cigar.
2: We're in trouble, boys. Serious trouble. The Reform Party showed too much strength in the primaries.
3: Oh, that doesn't mean anything, Mike. The people are steamed up right now about that hit-and-run frame on Perry White. They'll forget all about it by election time next month.
2: I'm not so sure, Andy. What do you think, Pete?
4: I believe Andy's right, Mike. You said yourself 1,000 times the people are too dumb and too lazy to care about politics. They got steamed up today, but it'll pass like it always does, and they'll leave things to us.
2: Not this time, I'm afraid. The Daily Planet won't let them forget. And if the Morning Bulletin and the Gazette throw their support behind the Reform Party, we're in the soup.
3: They still can't lick us. After all, 1 out of every 4 registered voters is on the city payroll. Because we put them there, they'll vote for us, so they can stay in the gravy train.
2: That's true, but that still leaves 3 out of 4, Andy. 3/4 of the voters to vote against us.
4: Oh, that's nothing. We know that not more than half the voters ever go to the polls anyhow, Mike. We're sure of our gang on the payroll. And if our ward bosses pick up another good block of votes...
2: Guys, get it through your thick heads that this election won't be like all the others.
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3: Because we put them there, they'll vote for us, so they can stay in the gravy train.
2: That's true, but that still leaves 3 out of 4, Andy. 3/4 of the voters to vote against us.
4: Oh, that's nothing. We know that not more than half the voters ever go to the polls anyhow, Mike. We're sure of our gang on the payroll. And if our ward bosses pick up another good block of votes...
2: Guys, get it through your thick heads that this election won't be like all the others. More than half the voters will turn out this time, a lot more. Because the Daily Planet keeps them stirred up. The planet just announced a series of articles by their star reporter, Clark Kent. That'll be dynamite.
3: I know, Kent. He talks big, but
2: he's... But nothing. He's a smart reporter, that Kent. He's going to ask us what happened to the $5 million fund the people voted for slum clearing and housing. Well, you're the city treasurer, Pete. How will you answer that?
4: I'll refuse to answer.
3: That's right, Pete.
2: Oh, smart. Very smart. Don't you see how that's practically admitting we stole it? And Kent's going to ask us what happened to the $2 million fund for the new playgrounds. How'll you answer that, Mr. Mayor?
3: Well, I'll say the fund's being held in abeyance, pending estimates, plans, etc.
2: Held in abeyance? Where? In your personal strongbox?
3: That's nobody's business.
2: No? Look here, boys. We may get away with that kind of stuff when the people are asleep. Too lazy or too busy making money to care about their own government. But when they've got the biggest newspaper in the city screaming at them day after day to wake up, then we're in trouble.
3: Yeah, maybe you're right.
2: You bet I am. We've got to make the planet shut up.
4: How?
2: Wait a minute. I think I know how to do it.
3: You know?
4: How, Mike?
2: Why didn't I think of this before? Relax, boys. Just sit back and watch me bust the Daily Planet together with Perry White and Clark Kent, high, wide, and handsome.
1: His scowl gone now, Mike Hickey leers triumphantly at his two lieutenants. What does the political boss mean? We'll be back in a moment to see how Hickey carries out his threat. So keep listening.

0: Now, back to the adventures of Superman.
1: Following his nomination, Editor Perry White spent a busy evening with George Hollister and Bert Gray, planning his campaign for election. Clark Kent worked on his articles exposing Mike Hickey and his machine. Then, planning an early start in the morning, White decided to spend the night in Kent's apartment instead of driving to his suburban home. It is about midnight when the phone rings.
2: Hello. Yes, this is Clark Kent. Who is it? Oh, hello, Mr. Grayson. How are you?
3: That John Grayson, our publisher?
2: It's Chief. Yes, he's here. Sure, just a minute, please. I want to talk to you, Chief.
3: I guess he wants to congratulate me.
2: Maybe.
3: Hello, John. How do you feel about your editor being the next mayor of Huh? What's that?
2: He what? What is it, Chief?
3: Just a minute, Kent. You're kidding. But that's impossible. Why,
2: Chief,
3: why,
2: listen, what is it?
3: He can't do it, I tell you. Well, I don't know what I'll do, but he can't do it. Oh, why, it'll cost us the election.
2: Chief, look, will you tell me?
3: Yes. Yes, all right, John, yes. Yes, we'll be there. Okay. Good night.
2: Chief, in heaven's name, what is it? Why are you trembling?
3: You were right, Kent.
2: About what?
3: About Hickey.
2: Uh-oh, what did he do now?
3: The building commissioner, one of his boys, has condemned the Daily Planet building.
2: Condemned the Planet building?
3: Yes. The Planet can't go to press anymore in our building, Kent.
2: But...
3: And without the Planet to blast Hickey day after day, we're licked.
1: His face grave, Perry White looks suddenly like an old man. And even Clark Kent, who has been expecting trouble from Mike Hickey, is stricken speechless at this latest and terrible blow below the belt. Yes, Mike Hickey is far from beaten. His powerful and corrupt political machine is about to ride roughshod over the Daily Planet and our friends, as it has over all other opposition. What can Kent and White do? This is a challenge demanding all of Superman's great powers, and he accepts that challenge tomorrow. So be sure to be with us then, same time, same station, when the Man of Steel goes into action in Chapter 15 of Ruler of Darkness on The Adventures of Superman.
4: And remember, for breakfast, it's Kellogg's Pep.
0: For excitement, The Adventures of Superman.
4: Superman is a copyrighted feature appearing in Superman DC Comics magazine and is brought to you Monday through Friday at the same time by Kellogg's Pep, the super cereal.
5: Part 14 of The Ruler of Darkness will present the 15th installment of that long-running fall 1947 Superman storyline at the same time and day on your local radio station next week. I'm Greg Bell, and earlier we had Robert Easton playing basketball star Tex Barton in an episode of Our Miss Brooks. And I mentioned he went on to do lots of television and film work as an actor, but he was also an in-demand Hollywood dialect and accent coach, helping out other performers preparing for challenging roles. For example, he helped Gregory Peck's German accent in The Boys from Brazil, Ben Kingsley's Indian accent in Gandhi, and Northern Ireland actor Liam Neeson's Kentucky accent in Next of Kin. One of his last voice coaching jobs was for the film The Last King of Scotland, a somewhat fictionalized story detailing the life of Idi Amin. Can you name the actor who took home an Oscar for his portrayal of that infamous Ugandan dictator? I'll add the answer and then wrap up when radio was right after this.
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0: Sherry Preston. Israel is today marking the three-year anniversary of the October 7th Hamas-led attacks that killed 1,200 people, hundreds more taken hostage. They are all home now. The retaliatory strikes by Israel effectively leveling Gaza and killing more than 74,000 Palestinians, according to the Gaza Health Ministry. In France, protests that started against school funding have spread across the country. ABC's Tom Soufi-Bourrige is there.
1: Protesters have been setting bins on fire, barricading areas. And sometimes the police have just been charging at the protesters to kind of clear them out. You know, that hundreds of people have been injured, both police and students. We spoke to a guy called Kenny. He said that education is the driving force here, and that is why he says they're going to keep on protesting. But he also was keen to talk about what he says is a heavy-handed approach by the police and something he says is part of a wider problem.
0: Families of September 11th victims will ask a federal appeals court today to order the government to release documents they say ties Saudi Arabia to the plot to hijack airplanes and crash them. At this year's 9/11 commemoration in New York, several family members openly faulted the U.S. government for keeping those materials secret. A week after her failed execution, convicted killer Krista Pike is awake and talking in Tennessee.
2: Her lawyer saying in part in a statement that against all odds, Krista Pike is conscious, speaking, and continues to receive critical medical care. Despite the severe damage she endured to her arms, she's still handcuffed and shackled to the bed. Adding they are grateful to the first responders and medical team who, quote, treated Krista like a human and provided exceptional care to her.
0: That's ABC's Faith Abube. Pike sentenced to death for torturing and killing another teenager in 1995. In Milwaukee, a 23-year-old woman faces felony charges after allegedly faking her way into a high school, posing as a substitute, then swearing at students. 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
0: Some Democrats still angry over President Trump's comments this week at a rally on Iran, potentially bombing Los Angeles or San Diego. Javier Becerra is running for governor of California.
9: You're talking 13, 14 million people who live in L.A. area, San Diego area. And Donald Trump, in jest or not, says go ahead and bomb them. That to me is not leadership.
0: White House communications director Stephen Chung calls it a, quote, media freakout not rooted in reality. New details about the Russian scientist who recently died after working in an anti-plague laboratory in Siberia.
10: ABC News has learned the State Department is preparing a formal complaint with Russia, seeking more details about what happened inside the facility. The World Health Organization says Russian authorities maintain a worker died of severe pneumonia, not the plague. But the agency says it's also seeking more information after reports of a second employee suffering from pneumonia of an undetermined cause.
0: ABC's Melissa Adan. Tropical depression Isaias strengthening as it moves through the Gulf toward the Florida Panhandle. The National Guard has been put on standby and people have been told to prepare for landfall possibly in the next 72 hours. It's tough to afford a Gucci when you can't afford gas. Luxury brands seeing less spending. New numbers from Citi show credit card spending on luxuries fell for a third consecutive month in September. Sherry Preston, ABC News.
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11: Coming up along the Wasatch Front, we're looking at clearing skies and a low of 57 degrees here in Salt Lake City. The normal low this time of the year is 48, so almost 10 degrees warmer than normal. We'll be back in the low 80s, extra warm on Wednesday, mid-80s on Thursday and Friday with sunny to mostly sunny skies. And then the changes get here. By Saturday, Sunday, Monday, valley rain, thunderstorms, and even some high elevation snow as highs crash into the 60s with lows in the 40s. From the KSL Weather Center, I'm Kevin Eubank.
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14: I'm Greg Bell, and we'll begin with a pre-Johnny Dollar Bob Bailey as a private detective named Valentine. Then we have Tom Collins as Frank Chandler, also known as Chandu the Magician. Most folks today remember Bob Bailey for his work as a fabulous freelance insurance investigator. He played Johnny Dollar for 5 years beginning in 1955. But before that gig, he worked over on the Mutual Broadcasting System, in this series right here. Joining him in this episode, The House That Jack Built, will be Virginia Gregg as Brooksy and Wally Mayer as Lieutenant Riley. You'll also hear Larry Dobkin as Jack, Vivi Janice as Leela, Eddie Firestone as Mickey, Ken Christie as Duke, Dan O'Hurley as Whitey, and Dick Ryan as the Captain. It's from October 2nd, 1950.
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0: Standard Oil Company of California, on behalf of independent Chevron gas stations and Standard stations throughout the West, invites you to Let George Do It. The House That Jack Built, another adventure of George Valentine.
1: Dear Mr. Valentine, my name is Lacey Jack. Yeah, Jack is the surname. I always have to explain that. As a boy, I never appreciated that handle Lacey in the front, but I got over it. We change, don't we, as time goes by. Do a lot of things different. Mr. Valentine, for the first time in my life, I'm going to be really different and ask for help. I need you tonight. If you'll meet me at the club casino at 11 o'clock, you and Miss Brooks, I'll explain to you what it is.
2: A man likes to just sit and look, Brooksy. What's the matter? Take you half an hour to size people up?
1: No.
3: We don't even really know who you are.
1: Oh, I know you don't. Mother died when I was 7 or 8. She was a mess, but can you imagine anybody, even on 5 cents a bucket beer, hanging a name like Lacey on a board?
2: Friend, it's a nice nightclub, but let's get
1: Hold
2: down.
1: Hold it, will you? Excuse me, this is it here.
3: What?
1: A girl. A singer.
2: What about her, Mr. Jack?
1: What do you think?
4: I was alone.
3: Nice looking. I should have. You don't mind a few extra circles under the eyes?
1: Please, fattening up is all.
2: Oh, brother, I give up. Come on, Brooksy, let's drink the champagne.
1: What do you think about the way she sings?
3: You want my opinion?
1: You've been around a lot. She's a little inexperienced, I guess.
2: Oh, brother, that does it. Did you get us all the way here just to get an opinion on some little blonde you've got your eye on?
1: I want to know, Mr. Valentine. I must know.
2: All right, so I'll tell you. In a word, she'd be a great dressmaker's dummy. Fall for her, I don't care. Only when it comes to her singing, excuse me, but I'm afraid I don't get it. In fact, why a fancy place like this would even hire somebody who can't...
3: George, not as bad as that.
1: Just asking. I can't carry a tune in a bucket myself. I guess you're right. That's not the important part. Her name is Lila,

0: So Daddy has friends. Imagine, Daddy with friends. Has he drunk his champagne like a real nice friend, Miss Brooks?
1: Lila always kids a lot. You mustn't mind
0: her. Shut up. How'd you like my applause? All people with one arm. Hi, Joe.
2: Hey, Lila, how's it, baby? It was great, kid. You got a great talent. You got a great...
1: Hello, Joe.
2: Huh?
1: Oh, Lizzie. I see you. Excuse me.
0: Daddy's got friends, all right. Isn't my brother the most impressive, important man?
1: Take it easy, Lila. Mr. Valentine.
0: That you ever met for the first time in your life?
3: Hey, where have I seen that guy, Joe?
1: That's not important.
0: Oh, not like Daddy. So drink your champagne, stranger, and do not
1: wait
0: ask
1: Waiter, bring
0: any...
1: me the bill, William.
3: Mr. Jack, I said,
1: what
3: have I...
1: You don't have to be a friend, Valentine. You've got a job tonight. I'm hiring you. Now we start, and that's good enough.
4: Yes, sir.
1: Take it out of this.
4: Oh, no, Mr. Jack. Compliments to the house. I'm sure the owner wouldn't want me to give you a bill.
1: Go on. I don't want anything free. Now take it.
4: Oh, no, indeed. No, sir. Really. Compliments to the house.
0: George, no wonder I keep my job.
1: Well, you coming, Valentine, Miss Brooks?
3: Yes, we're coming. Don't wave that money at me yet. But at least you've hired my curiosity.
1: We're all going home. To our place. Mr. Valentine and Miss Brooks are going to stay with you tonight, Lila, so come on.
0: What? Why? What are you going to do?
1: Now, please, Lila, do what I say. Just tonight.
0: Oh, I'm sorry. I'm coming. Whatever you say, Lacey.

0: And this is the house that Jack built.
1: Nice looking apartment.
2: Hiya, Lacey.
3: Hello, kid. Did you see a good movie? This is the rest of the family, the brother. Miss Brooks and this is Mr. Valentine.
4: Hello.
2: I'm very pleased to meet you.
1: Hi.
3: His name is Mickey, and he's the best halfback in town.
4: Ha ha.
2: Second string, he means. Gosh, he's the one who could have played ball.
3: Huh?
2: He's twice as fast as I am at everything, and he's still in better condition than most of them.
3: I got him fooled, you see. Come on, Valentine, in here.
0: And there's no fool like an old
2: fool. Oh, shut up. What's your trouble tonight?
3: Just keep them apart, Miss Brooks. They're all right. Just kiss is all in here.
1: So, you're the daddy around here, huh? The house that Jack built.
3: Skip it. I'm sorry I've stalled so long. I just wanted you to meet them. I'm going out now. I'll be back in an hour.
1: Hey, wait a minute. Hold it, hold it. My job isn't babysitting.
3: There's a gun in the desk drawer if you need it.
1: What?
3: The job really starts when I get back. Lila is worried about me, that's all. I'm running cross town, see a man in a boarding house on Commercial Street.
1: Hey, wait a minute, Buster. I said I don't...
3: Credentials. There they are. I'm a writer, Mr. Valentine. I write about crime.
1: Oh?
3: I'm ready to blow the lid off this town.
1: Oh, wow. Special Deputy, DA's office.
3: Mm-hmm. There's a big shot or two the police can't get because they don't have facts. The man I'm going to see has them. We'll go over that when I come back.
1: That man in the nightclub, the one named Joe who knew you, works for one of those big shots. Yeah, that's where I've seen him before, in police lineups. He works for Duke Averson, right?
3: Well, he's not the one I'm seeing. Joe, I mean. There's nothing on Averson, is there? Maybe we'll get something. Who knows? Only now I've got to get my car out of the garage before the night.
1: Mr. Jack, I'm not going to...
3: It's a dangerous game I play, Mr. Valentine. I told you I need your help. There's too many wrong people loose. Sure, I know people. And they know me. So I don't want anything to happen to the kids in there. Do you?
1: No.
3: Well, that's the idea. Now you can get the gun out of the desk later on, I guess. And you don't have to worry about me any because I carry another one myself. Right here, you see?
1: Yeah, I noticed.
3: You play it straight, and I will. Always have, all my life. Be back in an hour.
1: What a pile of stuff that was.

0: Lila, where's your telephone?
1: Hmm? Oh, it's there on the coffee table. Has a long cord.
0: Oh, yeah, thanks.
1: Won't I do instead?
0: Oh, you do fine. Keep it up. I like it.
1: Oh, I got a great talent, sure.
2: George, what's the matter?
0: Everything. Now, Brooksy, get over there and talk to the boy. Keep him busy.
2: Well, who are you going to call?
0: Lieutenant Riley. Go on, Clark.
2: Sure, George.
0: Well, you play that pretty well, Lila. Better than you sing.
1: Well, I like you, too.
0: Friendly, that's me. So why do they keep you at that club? What's it got to do with your brother, Lacey?
1: He got me started. I earn $200 a week. Should I complain?
0: It's not what I meant. Who is your brother that they're so anxious to please? Won't even take his money, but won't talk to either. Makes them all look nervous.
1: You've never heard of him, Mr. Valentine. Nobody has. He's nobody. Hey, listen to this.
0: Has he ever done any writing in his life?
1: What?
0: Ever worked at the DA's office, special deputy?
1: Oh, you jerk.
0: No, not a sucker either.
1: I'm sorry. What are you doing?
0: Who is your brother, really, Lila? Why don't you like him? Why are other people afraid of him? Oh, hello. This is George Valentine. Give me Lieutenant Riley.
1: Huh?
0: Yeah, sure, I'll wait.
1: Well, it won't do you any good, Mr. Valentine. They don't know anything. Nobody does. And nobody ever tells anybody...
3: I'll get it, sis. Hey, Uncle Mark.
4: Hello there, halfback. Your sister home and Lacey? Thought you might like to come upstairs, join a little party.
5: Lieutenant Riley speaking to you, Valentine.
4: What? We'll keep you in training on ginger
2: ale. George, why did you hang up on Lieutenant Riley?
4: What about it, Lila? Thought you might like to have a little fun today. Well, hello.
0: Hello. Come in.
4: Your face is familiar, young man.
0: So is yours.
4: I don't recall a name. I only stopped by to ask the three jacks upstairs for
0: the... Well, I recall yours. So, you live in the same building, Uncle Mar.
4: Well, not really his uncle. Short for Marmaduke. Hideous, isn't it? Old friend, that's all.
0: Short for Duke. Duke Averson. Well, I'm really impressed, Mr. Averson. This is the real big time. And I guess you're the biggest crooked wheel of them all, aren't you? Still rolling, at least.
4: Don't be rude, young man.
0: Well, Lacey isn't here. He went out a second ago to see a man in a rooming house.
4: Oh, is that so? I didn't know.
0: Yeah. I'll bet you did know. You're not surprised.
4: Oh, for heaven's sakes. I'm giving a party, young man. That's all I care about. And Lila, my dear, whenever you send these people home, come on up. Join us. Or bring them along. I don't care.
2: George, what on earth is going on?
0: Haven't you figured it, Angel? We're on top of a powder keg.
1: And there is the dog that chases the cat, that worries the rat, that lives in the
0: house. Lila, does your brother work for Averson? Who's the rat in that poem, Lacey? Is he really one of Duke's thugs?
6: Mister, my brother's all right. He's straight.
0: Take it easy, Mickey.
6: And so is Duke. You just don't know him. He's a nice guy.
0: Oh, sure. So nice that people who cross him end up dead. Only the police can ever prove it. You move in a great circle.
6: Lacey's no rat. He's straight. You can't say that about...
0: Uncle Mar, of all of...
1: Leave him alone. He doesn't know anything.
0: You?
1: Why did Lacey get you in the first place? Where did
0: We're
1: going to
0: find that out when Riley gets here.
6: What? Hey, let
0: and
6: go.
0: And don't argue. He wants the two of you protected. Maybe he was telling that much of the truth. Here, Brooksy, the gun's for you. Now, Riley's probably in a lather because I hung up on him. So get him back. Get him over here. You won't have any more trouble.
2: Well, George, where are you going?
0: To blow the lid off this town. The house that Jack built, it's made out of straw. It's falling down. I don't know why, but I will if I can get down to Commercial Street in time to stop a murder.

0: return to tonight's adventure of George Valentine in just a moment.
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0: And now back to tonight's adventure of George Valentine. The house that Jack built. Lacey Jack, a strange man that you've never heard of before, but that other people seem to be afraid of. A man who apparently works for Duke Averson, whom the police have been trying to get for years. But why would such a man hire you? If your name is George Valentine, you know this is one case where you'll probably never have all the answers. But you also know that tonight there is a chance to blow the lid off this town, as Lacey himself put it a few minutes ago before he left. And as you hurry downstairs to your own car, you know that if two and two make four, your first job is to stop a murder.
8: Hey, you! Hey!
9: Oh, it took my fender there.
8: Lacey, I thought you'd be halfway across town by now.
9: That man was off duty. I had to find my car in the garage myself. I thought I told you to stay with the kid.
8: Take it easy, take it easy. A police lieutenant I know will be there any second. Nothing's going to happen to him.
9: Policeman?
8: Oh, I know, I know. He won't find out any more than I have. Hey, you got your family well trained. When I talk about you, they keep their mouths shut.
9: There's nothing on anybody, Valentine.
8: Oh, sure, I know. Particularly on you. You're the member of Averson's gang nobody's ever heard about. You're not popular like the others. All right, all right. But a few people who know seem to want to do you favors. You smile, and even a thug like Joe gets nervous. You say you got to work tonight, and your sister gets nervous.
9: All right. So I hired you under false pretense.
8: Sure, and you're late for an appointment, aren't you? A little guy in a rooming house on Commercial Street.
9: Mr. Valentine,
8: who knows something about the big shots, about Averson, maybe.
9: You could never even have...
8: For several years, the enemies of Duke Averson, the guys who know things, who might be squealers, have had a habit of dying. Only nobody ever gets caught. There's never any evidence.
9: Now, don't try to
8: I'm just saying I figured you out, Lacey. No wonder you don't have any friends. It's high price, specialized work, isn't it? But it must be lonesome work, too. Like being a hangman. Only all out by yourself, way on the other side of the black fence, like being a private executioner.
9: Now, you think I'm a killer, is that it, Mr. Valentine? Oh, you should learn to move faster. How do you think I stayed alive in the business so long?

0: Street. Where is this?
1: Hey, it's Commercial Street, all right.
0: Hang your head down between your legs a minute. You'll feel better.
1: Come on, brother. You know all the tricks, don't you? Lightning Lacey, Billy the Kid. Fast on the draw, fast on the rabbit punch.
0: Advice, that's all.
1: How many men have you killed, Lacey, huh? Must be quite a life. St. Peter will say to you, what did you do, my friend? And then you'll say...
0: Never mind. Keep your hand off that car door.
1: Oh, I know, I know. You're the expert, all right. Lila is a mess on account of what you are. But Mickey, just because you're not the usual type rat, says you're straight, thinks you're a big hero. Well, lost your temper, huh? That's a big weakness in a guy like you.
0: I'm not mad. You just talk too much.
1: 3157 Commercial Street, huh?
0: Yeah. That is it. It'll be easier if you come with me. And don't get any ideas. It's well prepared. Three other boarders, they all work night shift. Landlady's gone.
1: Great. What's this guy's name?
0: I don't know. Whitey something. Comes from Detroit.
1: You don't even know his name.
0: He's been pointed out. The young kid down on his luck.
1: Just a kid. Only Averson says get him and you go to work while the rest of the boys have a party for an alibi. What's this Whitey got on the big boy, anyway?
0: You waste your time asking me things. I'm here.
1: Oh, sure, sure, I know. You don't squeal. You're straight. Nice, honest, loyal guy. Well, how do you know for sure this Whitey's a squealer? Just a new kid from Detroit and he knows something or saw something? Well, how does that prove that
0: Shut
1: he's
0: up.
1: The guy...
2: Yeah? Yeah? Who is it?
1: Get back in there,
0: will you? It's all right, both of you. Nobody's hurt.
1: Faster every time, aren't you?
3: What is this? I saw the two of you coming up outside. What's going on?
0: I'm from Averson. Here, take this.
3: Huh? What do you mean?
0: It's $1,000, and I'm a sucker. There's a plane leaves for Canada, 4 a.m., direct connection. Be on it.
3: Oh. Wait a minute. I don't want to go to Canada. I'm not...
0: Be on it, I said. And when you get there, whatever it is you know, forget it. You understand me? Just shut up and disappear. Yeah. All right. Whatever you say. I'll go. Well, Valentine, you see how wrong you can be?

0: right, so you didn't kill him. So you are playing a dangerous game tonight, so you're going soft.
1: There's the apartment now.
0: Soft in the head. Sure, the house that Jack built. You get orders to kill and you don't. That makes a big, noble guy out of you.
1: Lights are on in the apartment, so the kids are all right. We'll take the back elevator.
0: Oh, yeah, sure, the Penthouse Express, where the big guy lives and gives parties.
1: I've always played it that way. Duke and I were kids together.
0: Oh, you were kids together, huh? Oh, I wouldn't expect you to do any squealing. That's the code, isn't it? For a loyal man whose only vice is he kills people? Who even his own friends are afraid of, like a rattlesnake?
2: Lay off,
0: snake.
2: Lay off.
1: Will you?
2: Snake. Lay off.
1: Will you?
2: Snake. Lay off.
1: Will you?
0: He's just a high-priced gun for hire. Who knows when he needs his family protected, he's got to hire somebody like me, got to hire a friend.
1: You're finally getting smart, huh?
0: Sure, you're playing a dangerous game, all right. You wanted somebody like me, and now the police, to be with your brother and sister so the gang couldn't get at him in case anything goes wrong. And why? Just because you're so noble, so soft, so kind that an ordinary little killing upsets
1: you. Look, this is Duke's flaw, Valentine. You just mix around and nobody will hurt you. It's only a party. I'm going to see the Duke for a minute.
3: Somebody for me? Who is it?
1: Quiet. Lacey.
3: Hello there, Mr. Valentine. Make yourself at home. Girl, get him a drink.
1: Yes, sir. What happened?
4: Saw it yourself, Duke. This guy's been on my tail all evening.
5: Yes, yes, said Valentine. How on earth
4: he picked me up in the nightclub. He's been glued tight ever since.
5: But what did you do about...
4: Well, I couldn't rub off that Whitey kid from Detroit for you, could I? With him hanging around, you saw that yourself.
5: But, Lacey, look here, that Whitey...
4: I gave Whitey $1,000 and a ticket for Canada.
5: You what?
4: Valentine didn't even tumble. He stayed in the car. So now I can shake him. I bought myself a ticket for the same plane.
5: It's pretty good. So it happens in Canada instead of Commercial Street. Yes, yes. Good work, Lacey. Whitey's a squealer. We can't afford to let him live.
4: I guess I'll be going then.
3: No, no, you've got time. Stick around. It's a good party. Old time's sake. Girls, bring my pal Lacey a drink.
4: Valentine, what are you doing with that phone?
0: I just want Lieutenant Riley up here.
4: You can't even come in without a warrant. There's nothing to search for or find either. This is the big time, detective.
0: Now look, Lacey, I've stuck around because you're going to give Averson to Riley on a silver platter.
4: What?
0: You're going to squeal. Come on, hurry it up, Arthur.
4: I am what, you dumb stupid?
0: Easy now. Maybe that's how you can make some of it up, you and your code. You owe it to me, if nothing else, because I saved your life.
4: You... What did you say?
0: Yeah, that's right. You think you hired me so you'd have an excuse for not killing Whitey, an excuse to run away. Well, if I hadn't been with you tonight, it's you who'd be dead by now.
4: Oh, you're crazy. Now cut it out.
0: We'll get the truth out of Whitey. And I don't mean he's a squealer either.
4: Oh, Valentine.
0: Oh, that's right. Get mad now. Show me the muscles in your head. You know what I'm saying is true. There wasn't a soul in that rooming house. It was a perfect setup both ways.
4: Both?
0: And did you see how surprised the Duke looked when you walked in? Yeah, he expected Whitey, not you.
4: I don't believe it. That's not true.
0: I died for Whitey to knock him down. I bumped his chest. He was packing a gun.
4: You think I've gone soft? Afraid to kill, huh? Well, I'll
0: show
4: you.
0: Why don't you face it, Lacey? Who's more dangerous to Duke Averson than a guy who's gone soft like you have? Oh, no. No, you're not going to pull that trigger. You know it's true yourself. You're a has-been now, and anybody around you could see it. That Whitey you were supposed to kill, he's Averson's new executioner. Tonight, if I hadn't been there, you'd have walked straight into it.
4: I'll go on. I know what side of the fence I'm on. For me, it's simple now. I just had... The elevator.
0: Yeah, that's right. My friend Riley, maybe. The telephone's still off the hook, see?
4: You dirty... Whitey.
6: So long, Lacey. Have a nice sleep.
4: You were right, Valentine. So Whitey came up to report to get me, but he couldn't have done it in the first place. Not fast enough, did you see?
0: Don't brag yet, Lacey. You're half as dead as he is.
4: Duke and me, kids together. Why did he hire that guy?
0: Why did you kill people?
4: My brother Mickey thinks I'm straight. He doesn't know much, but he'd never get over it if he thought I was a squealer.
0: You mean you'd lose your last friend?
4: Yeah.
0: I saw what Lila thinks of you. You'd be all alone then, wouldn't you? You're scared.
4: I'll talk. I'm a squealer. I want Mickey to know that, Valentine. I'll tell you about Averson. We'll blow the lid off this town. Believe me, he's it.
3: All right, put your hands up.
5: That's it. Valentine, you stand over there.
3: And you drop that gun, Mr. Averson.
5: Well, of course. Hello, Lieutenant. I just heard the shooting. I came out here to find out what...
3: I know. I heard it from the front elevator. Oh,
0: welcome to the party, Riley. But get a secretary quick. It's not going to last long. Hey, come on, Lacey. Come on. Wake up. Snap out of it.
5: He's dying. Can't you see it? What can he say? Lacey and I are old friends, that's all. Huh. And if you try to go to court...
0: Shut up, Averson.
4: Right. Nothing I can say now do any good against him. Never any proof. Oh, Valentine, besides, I'm straight, see? You can't get him. I'm too washed up, even squeal. Only...
3: Keep away from that gun.
4: Get out of the way, you suckers!
3: Look out, stop him! Lacey, don't do it! All right, killer. You got him all right. You blew the lid off the town, all right. You killed the Duke. Only now, drop that...
0: Yeah, Riley, you're wasting your breath, all right. The killer's always too fast for us. He's dead.

0: He was a heel, wasn't he?
1: That's right, Mickey.
0: He was a rat like all the rest of them. In a pinch, he'd turn on anybody. He was no more straight than a...
2: Oh, stop that blubbering. You always knew what he was like. Why don't you admit it? You hated him yourself. You just don't know it yet.
3: Take it easy,
2: Lana. Well, grow up like I have. Talking football. Gee, ain't he fast. My wonderful brother I'm so loyal to. Sure. That's the trick, Sid. This is the dog that chased the cat, that worried the rat, that... Come on, Mickey. We gotta buy some flowers for the funeral.
0: Yellow.
3: Oh, George, there's a lot.
1: I know it, Bookie. So was Lacey. But maybe they won't be now.
3: But Lacey wasn't really a squealer.
1: Should I tell Mickey that? When Lacey himself practically told me how he wanted it? That he'd lose his last friend in Mickey if the kid thought he went against the code, against loyalty? Well, the kid'll be all right now.
3: Lacey really wanted to disillusion me.

George Valentine has been brought to you by Standard Oil Company of California on behalf of independent Chevron gas stations and Standard stations throughout the West. Robert Daly has starred as George with Virginia Gregg as Brooksy. Let George Do It is written by David Victor and Jackson Gillis and directed by Don Clark. Wally Mayer is Lieutenant Riley. Larry Dobkin was heard as Jack. Vivi Janis as Lilith. Eddie Firestone as Mickey. Ken Christie as Duke. Dan O'Herlihy as Whitey. And Dick Ryan as the Captain. The music is composed and presented by Eddie Dunstetter. Your announcer, John Heaston. Listen again next week, same time, same station, to Let George Do It. 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

0: Yes, indeed, Bob Bailey is George Valentine in the house that Jack built from October 2nd, 1950. I'm Greg Bell, and up next on Wynn Radio was our weekly visit with Chandu the Magician. 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
11: Chandu the Magician. 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

0: Undo, the magician, still has not discovered the location of the place of the Falcon, which he believes is actually the rendezvous of Roxor's secret agents. Meanwhile, with all their belongings destroyed in the fire, Chandler and the Regents are guests of Carter Mason, the American consul. There, Dorothy receives a letter, supposedly from her husband Robert in Paris, but the handwriting is not his. And as Chandler prepares to leave the consulate to telephone Regent, Prince Dimitri arrives. Obviously terrified by Roxor's threats, Dimitri proposes to ally himself with Chandler. Suddenly, just outside the grounds, a squad of soldiers appears through the driving snow. They arrest Dimitri as the assassin of the former king, Pavel Karowitz. The present scene is the dingy little railway station at Lubova, 10 minutes later. Chandu, the magician.
1: Isn't there any way to hurry my call? But it's an emergency.
2: These things are not done quickly, Pan. I would say go home. I will send a man when the telephone rings for you. But you see, I am alone here.
1: No, I'd rather wait than go back to the consulate in this blizzard.
2: I know, Pan. But it may be 2 hours.
1: Oh, all right. I'd like to ask you something.
2: So you thought, Pan?
1: You know we were burned out at the castle this afternoon.
2: I know. Toyash Goda. He's a great loss to all of us, the ancient castle.
1: Yes, I'm sure it is. You see, rather than impose on Mr. Mason, we're planning to take our meals out. Can you tell me about some good cafes?
2: Oh, I know, Pan. The Cafe of the Princess Aurelia is very good.
1: Yes, we've been there.
2: Also, in the Gypsy Cafes, the food is good, but... You will not wish to take the ladies with you.
1: Oh, I see. Well...
2: If you and the young Pan go alone, you understand it is not a place for ladies?
1: Yeah.
2: The small cafe of Kashpar at the edge of Lubova. But it is not everyone Kashpar will serve.
1: Well, tell me, just where is this place?
2: Down this very street at the bottom of the hill.
1: Yes?
2: You will see the sign if you look carefully. There is a dim picture of the flying Sokol. What is your word?
1: The Falcon.
2: Ah, no. But do not say I have said you. Kashpar chooses his guests as he wishes.
1: Well, he can't do very well if he turns away more people than he serves.
2: Oh, it is said Kashpar has saved many denarii. He amuses himself with the cafe now, nothing more.
1: Yeah, see if that's my goal.
2: Yeah, he's much too quick, Pan. Ano? Ano, Pan? But I have made one call now. To Paris. Hey, did you say, Pan? Oh, yes, Pan Chanta.
1: What's the matter?
2: It is not permitted to telephone Paris.
1: What? Who was that on the phone?
2: The assistant to Pan Metzos.
1: What's this? Mr. Metzos is dead.
2: I must obey my orders, Pan. No calls are to be made beyond the frontier.
1: Nonsense. Where was the man calling from? Oh, I thought this was the only telephone in Lubova.
2: No, except the telephone of Pan Metzo.
1: But what reason did he give?
2: I have learned not to question an order given from that telephone, Pan.
1: All right, then. I'll send a telegram.
2: No. He's forbidden also.
1: I see. Tell me... when does the next train leave?
2: In 1 hour, Pan. But you will not travel to Paris to speak to a man for one moment.
1: Well, I'm not going. I want 3 tickets to Paris for my family.
2: They do not understand Americans. Because you cannot telephone, you wish to leave the country.
1: Just let me have the tickets.
2: Yes. See, it will only be a few days until you can telephone.
1: Oh, is that all?
2: I know. But... if you wish, here are the tickets. From Chandler, to show you thought.
1: Well, seems I've forgotten the fire. You see, I haven't enough money with me. Keep the tickets for me. I'll be back before train time.
2: The Americans, I do not understand.
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After burning down the feudal Balkan castle near Lubova, the malicious dwarf Arenye has once more disappeared. And Frank Chandler, known as

0: that call through in a hurry, Frank. You must be frozen. I've never seen such a storm.
1: Yeah, nor I. It doesn't seem to bother the gypsies, though. I met one of their wagons at the corner. Almost ran right into it.
0: Oh, if you'd just come back 2 minutes sooner.
1: You don't mean Lupu's been here?
0: No, no, Nargy's gone. She must have been in that gypsy wagon.
1: Dorothy.
0: I couldn't persuade her to wait until you came back. She insisted she must go when they came for her.
1: But why? What did she say?
0: She said she wished she hadn't come. That she tried to help you, but it was a mistake.
1: But to leave in this storm in a gypsy wagon... Did you see the man who came for her?
0: Oh, it was the same one who brought her up to the castle. She must have told him to come back for her.
1: I can't understand it.
0: Only, how would he know she'd be here?
1: Of course, once they get into the woods, it won't be so bad. And those wagons have stoves.
0: I made her take that coat of mine. She had it on when the fire broke out, you know.
1: Something drastic must have happened to send her off like this.
0: Oh, I don't know what it could have been. If she really had to go home, she could have taken the train.
1: No, she couldn't.
0: Why not?
1: Not all the way to the border. Never passed the frontier inspection post.
0: Oh, that's so. I'm sorry, Frank. I said everything I could think of.
1: Well, it's certainly not your fault, huh? Well...
0: You're not thinking of going after her.
1: It looks as if she'd go to any length to avoid seeing me.
0: Oh, now, Frank.
1: It's pretty plain, isn't it?
0: You did have a misunderstanding, then.
1: Did Nadja say that?
0: Not in so many words. Oh, but that's childish. Nadja wouldn't run off in a blizzard just because of that.
1: I hope not. But I think I know now why she went.
0: Why?
1: Well, there's no use talking about that. Anyway, there's no time. Fortunately, you haven't anything to pack.
0: To pack?
1: Bob and Betty up in the sitting room?
0: Yes. Frank. You did get Robert, didn't you?
1: No, I couldn't get the call through.
0: Oh.
1: I'm accepting phone calls and the telegrams out of the country.
0: What does that mean?
1: It means you and the kids are going to Paris.
0: What?
1: Things are coming to a head, Dot. I'm sure Roxo's here in the Bova.
0: Oh, Frank.
2: What did Dad say about that letter?
1: I didn't get him, Bob.
3: Uncle Frank, did you know that...
1: Now, listen, both of you. We haven't much time. It's only a couple of blocks to the station, but we'll be fighting the wind and snow all the way.
3: But what about Nargy, Uncle Frank?
1: Well, she'll be all right, I hope.
0: Oh, come with us, Frank. If Robert isn't at the laboratory, I won't know what to do.
1: Well, let me sit down there, Bob. I'll give you Chaudet's address, Dot.
3: Is that the Mr. Chaudet we met in Algiers?
1: Yeah, that's it, Betty. He was transferred to Paris just after we left Algiers. Here you are, Dot.
0: All right. But I wish you'd come with us.
1: I'm sorry, but I can't. Until I find out what that message about the place of the falcon means.
3: How are you going to find
1: out? Luckily, I got a line on it from the station agent by asking about the cafes in Lebova.
2: Well, why cafes, for Pete's sake?
1: Well, I have to start somewhere, Bob. And a cafe is a place where men can come and go with no questions asked.
0: We'll go to that same hotel in Paris.
1: Oh, that reminds me, Dot. I'll have to borrow some money from Mason for your tickets. Unless you have some.
0: Well, even my traveler's checks were in my room when the fire broke out.
1: Hmm.
0: But I can get some money from home. I'll send you some, too.
1: Well, don't try to telegraph it. Send it to me in a letter addressed to Mason. And let me know about Robert the minute you arrive in Paris.
0: Of course I will.
1: Your French visas are still good. Don't worry about that. Well, we better get started.
3: Golly, I feel like an honest-to-goodness spy. Secret letters.
2: You won't think it's so funny if something's happened to Dad.
3: I don't think it's funny.
0: Button up your jacket, Betty. Frank, you'll be able to get letters out, won't you?
1: I'll send them with the government mail if I have to. And don't be surprised if the situation here explodes.
0: You don't think it will before you can get out of the country.
1: Cutting off communications doesn't look too good. Oh, I wish Lupu hadn't lost his head and killed Mezzo.
0: And I wish you didn't have to work here all alone.
3: You need somebody like Abdallah, Uncle Frank.
1: I certainly do. But it's too late to think about that now. In the next day or so, we'll...
0: But who on earth can that be?
1: Well, I'll see. Lupu! Lupu! What's happened to you?

0: Chandu the Magician is presented for your enjoyment every weekday evening. Your announcer is Howard Culver. Chandu the Magician.
1: From December 1st, 1948. We'll have another installment at the same time and day on your local radio station next week. I'm Greg Bell, and earlier we had Vivi Janis in a supporting role in the Mutual Detective program Let George Do It. My question about her personal life. Janis's first husband was a film and television star whose credits included Alfred Hitchcock's Saboteur and Dial M for Murder and a 1950s television series bearing his own name. I'll have the answer and then wrap up when radio was right after this.
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11: 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And it's a way in which the consumers can have a little bit more control over who they share their data with.
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1: 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Before the break, I mentioned that actress Vivi Janis's first husband was a film and television star, whose credits include Alfred Hitchcock's Saboteur and Dial M for Murder, and a 1950s TV series which bore his name. The answer is Bob Cummings. I'm Greg Bell, and we're done this time around, but hey, remember to visit us at the website, whenradiowas.com. And until next time, I bid you farewell.
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18: Good morning. KSL News Time is 5 o'clock. This is Utah's Morning News. I'm Andy Farnsworth.
19: And I'm Amanda Dixon. KSL's top story this hour.
18: We're monitoring some breaking news in West Valley City this morning where there's been a fire in a commercial building.
19: This is happening near SR 201 and 3600 West. We do have a reporter at the scene gathering details, and we will pass along more as soon as we get it.
18: A man in Logan has pleaded guilty after police say he kidnapped an infant during a domestic violence incident. KSL News Radio's Cameron Elliott joins us live with the details. Cameron?
20: Andy, Logan police say 50-year-old Renan Alvarez and the victim were working from home when he began to get frustrated with his work. They say the victim tried to walk him through the work, but he got more frustrated and threw a phone at her, missing and shattering it on the wall. After a fight where Alvarez allegedly tried to strangle her twice, police say he took an 11-month-old child that was in a stroller in the kitchen and fled the home. They say he then attempted to ransom the child back to the victim, demanding his belongings alongside $6,000 in cash, but when he turned up at a prearranged meeting spot, he was arrested by the Logan Police Department and booked on kidnapping as well as aggravated assault. Reporting live, Cameron Elliott, KSL News Radio.
19: Another Logan man has pleaded guilty to domestic violence charges, this time after trying to escape police by swimming through a marina. Police say 40-year-old Antonio Orozco got in a physical fight with the victim but was scared off after she called 911. The victim told police he stole her car to escape. After tracking down the car, police say Orozco got out holding a shotgun and escaped by swimming across the Benson Marina. He was found and arrested a week later.
18: The University of Utah's latest crime report shows a drastic increase in motor vehicle thefts on campus, which includes everything from cars to e-bikes. 35 vehicles were stolen in 2024. That number jumped to 62 in 2025. Todd Justison gathers these crime statistics for the university.
21: 53 of those were e-bikes, e-scooters, e-skateboards. 6 were golf carts, 2 were cars, and 1 was a motorcycle.
18: Justison says campus police are working to prevent these increases by actively monitoring campus and adding more patrols. He also says people should invest in a secure lock for their electric vehicles if they are taking them on campus.
19: New data shows thousands of people are stuck on waiting lists for technical colleges in Utah, and higher education leaders say funding is the main holdup. KSL News Radio's Adam Small is live with details. Adam?
22: Amanda, the Utah System of Higher Education has released an official tally of just how many people, whether they want to attend full-time or just take a couple classes, are stuck on wait lists for Utah's tech colleges. The report shows in total more than 8,000 people are stuck in the queue. That's more than 5,600 adults and more than 2,400 high schoolers. And the main reason this is happening is a lack of funding. Tech colleges charge significantly less for tuition than standard universities, and they get less funding from the state, which has hindered their ability to hire more teachers and expand their campuses. Higher education leaders tell the Salt Lake Tribune they've given our tech colleges permission to raise tuition by a certain amount starting next fall. The legislature has also passed a bill that will hopefully provide some relief as well. Live, Adam Small, KSL News Radio.
18: KSL's top national stories this hour. President Trump says he will speak with Russian President Vladimir Putin soon about the mysterious death of a lab worker in Siberia. The victim worked at an anti-plague lab before she died. Here's ABC News medical correspondent Dr. Darian Sutton talking about the plague.
23: The pneumonic plague has a fatality rate, or the risk of death, if it is not treated, up to 100% in 24 to 48 hours. It causes a rapidly progressive pneumonia, fevers, chills, cough, and if it's not treated quickly, it can lead to death. The key here is identifying it early.
18: The CDC says there is no indication of any threat to the United States at this time. The U.S. government has issued a formal diplomatic complaint over the Russian government's response and lack of transparency about the case.
19: First look traffic on your Wednesday morning, and we say good morning to Cormac Bone. How you doing, Cormac?
24: Doing good, Amanda. We do have some light delays northbound I-215's west belt just after the 201, and we also already see a little bit of slowdowns eastbound I-84 in that construction zone through Weber Canyon. I'm Cormac Bone in the KSL Traffic Center.
18: Utah is nearing the end of a massive effort to put meters on secondary water systems around the state. But some communities say they need more money to finish the job. KSL News Radio's Eric Cabrera has more.
0: Five projects are asking Utah's Board of Water Resources for about $1.3 million more, but this isn't a new pot of money. Project funding manager Marisa Egbert says other projects finished under budget, became exempt or returned unused federal funds, leaving about $1.6 million available. And some of what's left is simply harder to install.
2: Even without charging differently, entities have said they've already seen a reduction in use because people are now aware of what's going on.
0: The board considers the additional funding on Thursday. Eric Cabrera, KSL News Radio.
19: The Utah Mammoth had beaten every team in the NHL except the New Jersey Devils, but that changed last night on the road.
3: Well, Sergachevka, Cooley with a shot, he scores! Power play tally early at the Rock tonight, and the captain makes it 1-0.
19: The Mammoth got the win 5-3. They next play in Boston on Thursday.
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6: With Halloween just a few weeks away, many kids and teens may be without a costume. And once Halloween hits, Utah weather usually turns cold quickly. 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Executive Director Lori Cox says for many families, a winter coat is a necessity, and a Halloween costume is something that can feel impossible to justify when the budget is already stretched. They want children to have what they need to stay warm, but they also want them to have the chance to enjoy Halloween and simply be kids. They'll be available this Saturday at the Family Support Center in Taylorsville. Britt Johnson, KSL News Radio.
25: Hey, I'm John Smith. It's time for some music news in a minute. After more than 50 years of rock and roll, Whitesnake's David Coverdale is retiring. 74-year-old Whitesnake singer has announced his retirement, saying it's time to hang up his platform shoes and those leather pants. Before Whitesnake, Coverdale also fronted Deep Purple in the 1970s. But now, after more than five decades on stage, he says it's time to enjoy retirement. Justin Timberlake would like to apologize for the beatboxing. Social media creator recently revisited Timberlake's early 2000s habit of making drum noises with his mouth. Timberlake saw the video and admitted, it was too many boots and too many cats. Though he did admit he can't promise that he won't ever beatbox again. I get it. I'm a mad beatboxer myself. It's a hard skill to give up. And finally, Cardi B had a baby. This is actually her fourth child. This one's a baby boy with NFL star Stephon Diggs. Cardi's representative said she is healthy, happy, so is the baby. Baby's name and birthday have not yet been announced. That is your music news in a minute here on KSL News Radio. I'm John Smith reporting.
26: And I couldn't help but think about that Whitesnake, the guy that's retiring.
19: Yeah.
26: He may not know where he's going, but he sure knows where he's been.
19: Uh-huh.
26: Thank you. Uh-huh. Traffic's off to a good start this morning as you head into downtown on the freeways. We'll get a check of your commute coming up next.
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24: Southbound Mountain View corridor. The regular congestion as you approach Bangor Highway. As you approach Pioneer Crossing and Cory Ride Highway. We also have delays northbound I-215's West Belt just after the 201 freeway approaching California Avenue. That's some light construction congestion, but I-15 not seeing any delays from Provo to Salt Lake. McKenna?
30: Seeing a little bit of slowdowns on eastbound I-84 in Weber Canyon near the rest stop due to some construction there. Also some usual morning delays at the Hill Air Force Base Westgate, but both directions of I-15 in Weber and Davis County are looking clear. 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McKenna Rodriguez in the KSL Traffic Center.
1: Well, a weak storm has moved over northern Utah, and that knocked temperatures down just a little bit, but highs have still been in the low 80s. Tonight, 57 for the low, 83 in sunshine on Wednesday, mid-80s on Thursday, Friday, with a storm system coming in for the weekend. From the KSL Weather Center, I'm Kevin Eubank.
19: And right now, it's on the cool side this morning, 55 degrees downtown. This is so interesting, Andy, these ads that President Trump ran that are promoting him and his accomplishments that he used taxpayer dollars to pay for. He now says his super PAC will pay for these ads. He's not clear on whether or not his super PAC will reimburse for the ads already run on taxpayer dollars.
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9: 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We all want our kids to grow up safe and healthy. 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You can
10: do it if you try. ASL News Time is 5:14. The three things you need to know this hour. First, Utah's higher education leaders say thousands of adults and high schoolers are stuck on wait lists for our technical colleges, and they say funding is the major holdup. I'm KSL News Radio's Adam Small.
11: Second, a commercial building in West Valley City caught fire early this morning near SR 201 and 3600 West. No one was injured.
10: Third, traffic and weather together.
12: We do have some light delays southbound Mountain View Corridor approaching Quarry Ride Highway. It's a normal congestion zone. And eastbound I-84 already a little slow in that construction zone through Weber Canyon. I'm Cormac Bone in the KSL Traffic Center.
13: Beautiful weather today with highs in the 80s. I'm Matt Johnson.
11: Right now, 55 degrees.
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14: From ABC News, I'm Sherry Preston. Israel marking 3 years since the Hamas-led October 7th attacks that killed more than 1,200 people, another 200 taken hostage. Outside the Israeli Parliament building in Jerusalem today, Lord Levy came to commemorate it.
15: We came here this morning at 6:29 a.m. to remember the massacre that happened and to the country that was shaken like an earthquake, like a volcano. And we are still trying to recover.
14: She was there calling for change in the upcoming Israeli elections. Israel's retaliation bombings effectively leveled Gaza and led to more than 74,000 Palestinian deaths. Growing concern about the mysterious death of a researcher at an anti-plague lab in Siberia. Federal officials want more information.
16: Under a global health pact, countries have 24 hours to report anything that could become an international emergency. Russia yesterday told the World Health Organization the 28-year-old died of pneumonia, that her illness looked like an ordinary respiratory virus, and that no plague was found. The WHO wrote back asking what caused her pneumonia. And overnight, it was still waiting for the answer.
14: ABC's Hannah Patop. The sleepy Atlantic hurricane season's about to get a wake-up call.
17: Overnight, Tropical Depression 9 crossed the wind speed threshold to become Tropical Storm Isaias. Forecasters expect it to strengthen further as it moves north through the Gulf toward the Florida Panhandle.
18: Be prepared. Don't let this catch you.
17: Travis Tompkins is an emergency response manager in Escambia County and is urging residents to
18: talk to your neighbors. Look out for them because they might be the ones helping you.
17: The current forecast has Isaias crossing the Florida-Alabama border early Saturday morning as a Category 2 hurricane. Jim Ryan, ABC News.
14: Lawyers for convicted killer Krista Pike in Tennessee say she is awake and talking following the state's attempted execution last week. Pike survived 2 doses of phenobarbital meant to kill her. 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
10: Let's go in depth now. President Trump initially said his super PAC
19: would now bankroll ads of himself rather than using taxpayer dollars.
11: But on Tuesday, he continued to defend the spots as promotion for the country. Joining us live is ABC News national correspondent Stephen Portnoy. What were these spots, Stephen?
20: Well, Amanda, these are commercials that you may have seen on NFL football games or perhaps Sunday morning talk shows or entertainment programs. These are ads that you'll see on the bottom of the screen that say paid for by the U.S. government. And some of them are direct copies of Trump campaign ads from the last election cycle. There's one where he's walking down a hallway in monochrome black and white, where his own voice from a 2023 campaign speech is overheard intoning about America's villains and how he's going to defeat them. And he glares at the camera. And that's one ad that is perhaps the most clear example that opponents, and not just Democrats, but some Republicans, too, say that this is wrong, that this is the use of taxpayer dollars to run a campaign ad that was created by and paid for by the Trump campaign in 2023-24 to now run on network television today with your tax dollars. It's the Department of Homeland Security that's funding them with a $20 million contract to a Maryland-based ad agency. According to analysts, some $10 million of that has already been spent in the ads. And now the president's talking about, okay, maybe his private MAGA Inc. PAC will start paying for them. Yesterday, there was a bit of confusion about this, because the president posted on social media that his MAGA PAC would do the patriotic thing and pay for the ads. But then there was a question, does that mean that MAGA Inc. is going to reimburse the federal government? The White House is telling us no. That's not what the president means. And so now there's this question of, okay, if you see these ads going forward, will they continue to have the caption that says paid for by the U.S. government, or will they say something different? The $20 million contract, that doesn't appear to be clawed back, and it's not clear whether that's going to run its course. And then soon, the president's own private entities that he runs and controls will then start picking up the cost. But what we have now, it's a dynamic where in the less than a month until the midterm elections, there are commercials running that do feature the president specifically as he's trying to argue to his base that they should pretend he's on the ballot this fall. The timing, obviously, of the ads is something that's notable. You have the Democrats in Congress calling for investigations. You have calls to the Department of Homeland Security's Office of Inspector General to initiate an investigation. But for the moment, other than the fact that the president is saying, okay, maybe we'll have this private entity spend its own money, which, by the way, has a very large amount of cash that it can use for this purpose. The question is, what if anything can be done about it? And for the moment, it's not clear that anything else can be done except for the president to say, all right, here's what we're going to do instead.
19: And Stephen, the president's saying that it's because he's not on the ballot that it's not falling under that exact specific law that the government can't pay for campaign ads. Is that right?
20: Well, look, the specific law doesn't say exactly that. I mean, technically there are two different laws we can talk about. There's the one that would be the Hatch Act, which would be a prohibition on federal officers using federal resources to conduct partisan activities, right? The White House argues that these are public service announcements akin to Smokey the Bear or, calls in past administrations to sign up for the Affordable Care Act or Medicare drug coverage. This is not that. This is specifically what opponents would argue is the self-aggrandizement of a particular individual, praising the president singularly as a man as opposed to some sort of program or some sort of call to celebrate the nation's 250th birthday. And that's why in particular there are concerns about this.
11: Interesting, Stephen. Thank you so much. ABC News national correspondent Stephen Portnoy with us on the In-Depth at 15 and 45.
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12: Northbound I-215's west belt has some abnormal delays. It starts near the 201 freeway, reaches up to California Avenue. It's just a little slow in that stretch. We do also have some regular congestion southbound Mountain View corridor, getting pretty heavy now approaching Quarry Ride Highway and Pioneer Crossing. I-15, though, still running smooth through Utah and Salt Lake counties. McKenna.
21: A few construction delays are building eastbound I-84 through Weber Canyon near the rest stop. Also seeing some regular morning slowdowns at the south gate of Hill Air Force Base. Clearfield Gate also has some slight delays as well, but I-15 in Weber and Davis counties looking clear in both directions. McKenna Rodriguez in the KSL Traffic Center.
22: KSL 7-day forecast, warm, and then a huge change in the pattern. I've got 83 today with sunny skies, 84 tomorrow, high pressure. 85, mostly sunny skies on Friday. You get into Saturday, breezy, cloudy, 79. 69 on Sunday with a chance for showers and storms, breezy. We'll go 65, more rain chances on Monday. And Tuesday, 63 with a 40% chance. From the KSL Weather Center, I'm Matt Johnson.
11: And this morning it's cool, 55 degrees, and the 7-day forecast brought to you by Performance Automotive Bountiful.
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0: 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The mega merger of Paramount and Warner Brothers Discovery into a new combined company called Skydance took effect Tuesday. David Ellison, the company's newly named CEO, says harnessing technology is a key part of their strategy to improve how they work and better engage consumers.
11: British Airways is trying to build the world's largest business class cabin. They're ripping out dozens of coach seats on their Airbus A380 jumbo jets to build a 106-seat business class. This comes as many airlines have been expanding their pricier options in response to the demand for seats with more room.
0: U.S. stocks hit an all-time high yesterday despite an array of challenges, including the war in Iran and high inflation. The S&P 500 climbed 0.06% to a record of 7,818.93, beating the previous record set in August. Experts say this reflects the confidence in corporate earnings, especially across technology and AI-related sectors.
11: Yeah, the S&P wasn't the only thing to close up. The Dow closed up 253, which was 0.5%. The NASDAQ closed up 122, which was 0.5%. But we're going to give some of that back this morning,
0: it's trending negative so far.
11: Yeah, the Dow futures are down 289. That'd give it all back. That's 0.5%. S&P futures down 24, which is 0.3. The NASDAQ futures down 216, which is 0.7. Let me just check oil real quick and see where oil is this morning. Oil is back over $100 a barrel. We just seem to be hovering on both sides of $100 a barrel. This morning, it's at $101.92 a barrel.
0: Well, I'm seeing some flashing lights out there on I-15 in Pleasant Grove. Looks like we might also have some slowdowns on 215. We'll get a check of your commute next.
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12: Northbound, I-215's west belt, just a little heavier now, right at the 201 freeway, but it clears up as you head toward California Avenue and I-80. But we do have a crash on I-15. This is southbound on I-15 near Pleasant Grove Boulevard in Utah County. They're just in that right shoulder, so no delays right there. In fact, I-15 looking good from Provo to Salt Lake. McKenna?
21: Seeing some regular morning slowdowns at both the South Gate and Clearfield Gate of Hill Air Force Base. And it looks like the delays eastbound I-84 through Weber Canyon have cleared up. And so far, I-15 is trouble-free through Davis and Weber counties. 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McKenna Rodriguez in the KSL Traffic Center.
11: Let's get a look at the weather forecast today. Sunny and 83 degrees. Sunny and 84 tomorrow, 85 on Friday. The weather changes a little bit on Saturday, so we'll get some clouds in here. We do have a 40% chance of rain late in the day Saturday. I'm hoping that doesn't rain on the Utah game.
19: Oh, yeah, because they're not kicking off till like 8 p.m., right?
11: But as my father says, it's football weather, or used to say. It will be 79, so a little bit cooler on Saturday. The big change in weather looks like it comes on Sunday, so we'll only be in the 60s for a high. That'll feel like fall. We've got a 70% chance of thunderstorms on Sunday, and then more rain on Monday to start off next week in 64 degrees. So Tuesday of next week, Andy, the high will be 62 degrees.
19: Yeah. That is a huge change.
11: Yeah, 20 degrees. Yeah, more than 20 degrees. Right now, it's 55 downtown.
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19: Good morning. KSL News Time, 5:30. KSL's top story this hour.
11: Time is quickly running out for a group of people looking to trigger a vote on a proposed property tax hike in Roy.
19: The group wants voters to have a say on the proposed increase, which could cost some people almost $200 a year. KSL News Radio's Adam Small is live with details. Adam?
16: And the opponents to this proposed tax hike need almost 1,800 signatures to force a referendum on the November ballot, and they need to have all those signatures submitted to the county elections office by Thursday. Nancy Inman is one of the people leading this effort.
17: Over half of the city employees are making six figures. The average citizen in Roy makes about 64,000. And those are people that are working.
16: She says she's already turned in more than half of the required signatures already, but there is still a lot of work to do between now and Thursday. Roy city leaders voted to raise people's property taxes by more than 34%, which will cost the average homeowner in the city more than $130 more per year. The city says it's needed to meet the cost of inflation and the need to maintain city services. Live, Adam Small, KSL News Radio.
11: Park City is considering a proposal that would set aside money for local businesses ahead of the 2034 Olympic Games. KSL News Radio's Cameron Elliott joins us live with the details. Cameron?
18: Amanda, it's still in the very early stages, but the idea is that the Olympic Readiness Grant Program will be able to invest in Park City's businesses for things like accessibility, marketing, and even energy or waste management. City officials told the Park Record they're still unclear on some of the finer details, but the program could be based on the size of the revenue revenue and of the size of the business. The council will meet on Thursday of this week to discuss grants at large, but it's unclear if this specific grant program will be addressed. Reporting live, Cameron Elliott, KSL News Radio.
19: KSL's top national stories this hour. There are calls in multiple states for more to be done to find and fill in abandoned mines after several recent incidents. One of those happened in California, where a woman died after her living room caved in, and they didn't know her home had been built on top of an old gold mine.
0: In these sections of mine country across the U.S., there's a scramble by local and state officials to try to fill in as many of these mines as they know about, but they're playing this game of whack-a-mole, they acknowledge to us, trying to make safe all the mines in their area. And also, they don't know where all of these mines are because they're so old.
19: That's ABC's Jay O'Brien reporting.
11: A massive protest movement led by teenagers has taken off in France. The demonstrations, sometimes turning violent, have been largely concentrated outside high schools, with students protesting over a lack of resources, too few teachers and materials, and too many pupils in each class. Here's ABC's Tom Sufi Burridge in France.
4: Protesters have been setting bins on fire, barricading areas, and sometimes the police have just been charging at the protesters to kind of clear them out. You know, that hundreds of people have been injured, both police and students.
11: It's been going on for about a week, and they say they're going to keep on protesting.
19: Utah drivers are asking, is anything being done to crack down on people who use the HOV lane when they aren't supposed to? Utah Highway Patrol Lieutenant Zachary Randall tells KSL it's a hard thing to enforce.
5: A lot of times it is difficult to tell exactly if there's a single occupant in the vehicle. You'll have to kind of pull up alongside of them and you're trying to verify things like that.
19: Data shows that in 2025, the Utah Highway Patrol issued more than 3,900 tickets to HOV violators, nearly double the number of tickets given out in 2021.
11: First look traffic now, and here is Cormac Bone.
12: I-15 still running smooth between Ogden and Provo despite this crash near Pleasant Grove Boulevard on southbound in the right shoulder. We do have delays, though, on northbound I-215's west belt approaching the 201 freeway, getting a little heavier now. I'm Cormac Bone in the KSL Traffic Center.
19: Conservationists, from bird watchers to hunters, showed up in large numbers at a hearing in Salt Lake City to oppose the sale of nearly 1,000 acres of wetlands to the state. The city is looking at selling the land near the airport to Utah's Department of Natural Resources. Great Salt Lake board member Punita Kostuban says she has concerns.
10: Shorebird conservation is fundamentally different from managing a duck hunting impoundment or a series of berms and ponds.
19: She wasn't alone. Every comment from the public over 40 minutes brought up similar concerns, saying the area needs to remain free from hunting to provide a resting space for shorebirds to rest. Council member Dan Dugan says he was impacted by the statements.
20: If we don't do this right, we're not doing ourselves a service and our kids and our grandkids.
19: The council cannot block the sale, but did defer action on waiving an easement fee for the land.
11: Starbucks is being sued over claims its protein drinks, labeled as sugar-free, may actually contain up to 21 grams of sugar. ABC's Melissa Adan has details.
22: The lawsuit alleges the protein-boosted milk in these drinks does not qualify as sugar-free because lactose counts as sugar. Starbucks denies the allegations, saying in part, quote, "We believe these claims have no merit. Starbucks has consistently and clearly provided information about its protein beverages, sugar-free options, customization choices, and nutritional content."
11: According to the FDA, to be labeled as sugar-free, a food must contain less than 0.5 grams of sugars per serving.
19: A dangerous virus is spreading among cats in eastern Idaho, and now Utah cat owners are being advised to check their pets' vaccine records. KSL News Radio's Tammy Kikuchi reports.
23: The illness has prompted a warning to shelters in eastern Idaho. The feline panleukopenia virus, also called feline parvo, strikes hard and fast.
24: Pretty much sudden death, almost. Once they'll appear to be healthy, and then a day later start getting sick, and then they're gone.
23: Romy Weaver of the Snake River Animal Shelter says the virus is highly contagious, causing vomiting, diarrhea, and dehydration. She says cats and kittens should be vaccinated against the virus before they show signs of the illness, and that it's worth double-checking to make sure your pet is up to date on their vaccines. Tammy Kikuchi, KSL News Radio.
19: We've got some backups this morning. Northbound on I-215 heading between the Maverick Center and the 21st South Freeway. We'll get an update on the drive coming up next.
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6: Well, a texter is saying that the transition ramps on the west belt near the 201 freeway are closed, and that's what's causing that congestion as you come up from 3500 south up to the 201 freeway. On the west belt, it's getting pretty full there now. I did see also that they had only one right lane open for just a second there, but now all the lanes are open just before the 201. On I-15, not seeing any delays from Provo into Salt Lake. The crash near Pleasant Grove Boulevard on southbound I-15 is still there, but it's only in the right shoulder. McKenna?
7: All your major roads in Weber and Davis counties are still looking clear this morning. Your only trouble spot are going to be the usual delays at both the south and the Clearfield gate of Hill Air Force Base. The movie Brother Joseph Again is a rigorous, faith-filled investigation. What did Joseph Smith look like? Investigative historical biography and forensic science uncover the best representation yet. Opens October 9th. Tickets at brotherjosephagain.com. McKenna Rodriguez in the KSL Traffic Center.
8: Well, we're keeping it in the sweet spot, folks. 83 today. Sunshine out and about. Maybe a mountain shower across the Utah mountains. Repeat performance tomorrow with 84 and sunshine. 85 on Friday afternoon with mostly sunny skies. From the KSL Weather Center, I'm Matt Johnson.
9: And right now it's 55 degrees downtown. Coming up in a moment, we're learning more about the threat of an Iranian drone attack at a Royal Air Force base in the UK. And the effect that's having on security at U.S. bases all over Europe. We're going to speak with a former FBI special agent in charge, Rich Frankel, coming up next on KSL News Radio.
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9: 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The three things you need to know this hour. 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
10: the clock is ticking for Roy residents who want to force a vote on a proposed property tax hike. I'm KSL News Radio's Adam Small.
11: Second, a large number of people showed up to speak to the Salt Lake City Council last night in opposition to the city selling wetlands near the airport to the state.
9: Third, traffic and weather together.
12: You still have this crash southbound I-15 near Pleasant Grove Boulevard in Utah County. No delays on I-15, though, between Ogden and Provo. And we also have a crash westbound I-80 at 700 East. They're in that left shoulder. I'm Cormac Bone in the KSL Traffic Center.
13: Temperatures in the 80s through Friday, then changes over the weekend. I'm Matt Johnson.
11: And right now it's 55 degrees.
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14: ABC News, I'm Sherry Preston. President Trump says he's going to talk with Russian leader Vladimir Putin about the plague. The U.S. pushing Russia for more answers about the death of a worker at a Siberian anti-plague lab. Here's ABC's Elizabeth Schulze.
15: The World Health Organization saying Russian authorities claim she died from severe pneumonia, not plague. The WHO asking Russia for more information about the cause of the severe pneumonia. And media reports of a second employee with pneumonia of undetermined cause.
14: Israel today is marking 3 years since Hamas launched the October 7th attacks, killing about 1,200 people. The terror group also took well over 200 hostages. A new tropical storm spinning in the Gulf, and now forecasters say by the end of the week, Isaias could be making landfall as the Atlantic's first hurricane this year. Krista Pike, whose execution in Tennessee was botched last week, is now recovered enough that she is awake and talking. This is ABC News.
9: Well, the threat of an Iranian drone attack at a British Royal Air Force base prompted the abrupt redeployment of a dozen B-1 bomber aircraft last week.
11: Now U.S. officials say they have heightened security around U.S. bases in Europe. For more insight, we go now live to Rich Frankel, former FBI special agent in charge in New York. What do we know about this threat, Rich?
16: Yeah, so this, what we don't know is if the last two arrests of individuals in the UK were actually associated with the first five people who were arrested with the vans. But both of them, sets of arrests have been targeting RAF Fairford. And it, from what we now understand, is that at least the second set of threat, which is the two individuals, that they were going to try to do a drone attack on the base and that they were going to target both the bombers and the personnel on the base. Those two people have been arrested. They have been released, but they are on strict bail conditions while they've been released in the UK.
9: Rich, how did the authorities find out about the plot and know that this was something that was imminent?
16: You know what? We haven't gotten that information yet. They were looking into the first five individuals, and that was confirmed by President Trump early on in one of his comments. But the continued investigation may have been the way that they found the second threat. You know, that happens in a lot of these investigations. You'll be focused on one set of targets. And during that, you'll all of a sudden start getting more information, more chatter, more intelligence, where there could be a second line, you know, a second lane targeting the same, you know, here. I call it a victim, but the same location. And so that's how they may have come on to the second threat. And again, I'm calling it the second threat. It may be all one conspiracy, or it could be two different conspiracies. We don't know yet.
11: Do we know? Do we have evidence of their connection to Iran?
16: That is what we are hearing, you know, through our sources. ABC was able to confirm through several sources that is what the investigation has determined, that IRGC, the Iranian Revolutionary Guard Corps, was behind the planned attack using the drones to go after the planes and the personnel on the base.
9: Rich, with drone attacks being more of a possibility now than ever, is there a safe base then in Europe that we could keep American fighters, or do we got to move them all back to the U.S.?
16: Well, that is a threat I think that we're going to have to deal with in the UK, but we've also had that threat here in the US. And, you know, you guys, we've all talked about the threats to, you know, our infrastructure, the threats to our events, meaning, you know, the World Cup games, Super Bowl, football, baseball, all of our events, that we've had these drone threats here in the U.S. So having the drone threats at our bases in the U.K. Is, while it's something new, it's not something that is unexpected. I think, at least in this case, the planes will move back to keep them safe, but I don't see that being a continuing issue. Sooner or later, I do believe our planes are going to go back there. I have heard that the threat level at all the U.S. bases and actually all the U.K. bases throughout Europe have been raised, and that they are working on new ways to combat this drone threat.
11: Rich, we thank you. Rich Frankel with us, former FBI special agent in charge in New York, on the In-Depth at 15 and 45.
9: Time now for a check of traffic and weather together, brought to you by UCCU. 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Here's Cormac Bowe.
12: Volume's getting pretty heavy northbound in West Valley on Mountain View Corridor at 3500 South and Bangor Highway from 3500 South up to the 201 freeway. On I-215, the West Belt actually is cleared up for the time being, and we do still have this crash on I-15 in Pleasant Grove. This is near Pleasant Grove Boulevard. They're in that right shoulder, so not causing any delays. In fact, I-15 looking good from Provo to Salt Lake. McKenna?
17: A crash in South Salt Lake, westbound I-80 at 700 East, but that's out of traffic, not currently causing any delays. There are some regular morning slowdowns at the south gate of Hill Air Force Base. The Clearfield gate also has some slight delays, but I-15 in Weber and Davis County is looking clear in both directions. The Utah Symphony's Masterwork Season features Stravinsky's Firebird, Dvorak's New World, and many more. Tickets at usuo.org. McKenna Rodriguez in the KSL Traffic Center.
13: KSL 7-day forecast. We've got mild fall weather to start, but by the end of the 7-day, we're talking about rain. 83 today, mostly sunny skies. 84 tomorrow, sunshine, high pressure. 85 on Friday, mostly sunny. Gives way to cloud cover and breezy winds on Saturday with a high of 79. Maybe a slight chance for a shower Saturday evening. Sunday, 69. Showers and storms, breezy. 65, rain possible on Monday. Tuesday, 40% chance, 63. From the KSL Weather Center, I'm Matt Johnson.
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9: 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Meta's personal AI agent is now topping App Store charts. Muse has been exciting investors, and the stock is up about 20% since the app's launch last month. But now Meta leaders say they need to help customers make it a part of their daily lives before the magic wears off.
11: Have you noticed that you go on Facebook and every other thing is an ad for Muse? Have you tried it yet?
9: I haven't tried
11: it. Me neither. Delta is adding more new routes from Salt Lake City. They'll now be offering nonstop service to Flagstaff, Arizona, twice a day starting in June. This is one of several new routes they've announced recently, including a couple in California. They're a route between Utah. Is it route or route? Which way do you say?
9: Either. I've actually said it just depends on the sentence, yeah. Honestly.
11: Between Utah and Sonoma County takes off this week.
9: Secondhand shopping is booming across the country as Americans continue to look for ways to save money. A new report from eBay says 76% of people surveyed say they have shopped secondhand in the past year and 47% in the past month, which is up from 35% last year. So now almost half of people are going to secondhand stores.
11: We had a strong day yesterday on the markets, but the futures are down significantly this morning. The Dow futures down 339, that's 0.6%. S&P futures down 32, the NASDAQ futures down 249.
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23: BYU football will be without two of its top players when they face Iowa State on Friday night. The initial Big 12 required availability report was published on Tuesday, and both star running back L.J. Martin and linebacker Isaiah Glasker are ruled out for this week's game against the Cyclones. Both Martin and Glasker suffered injuries during BYU's win over TCU last week. Martin is dealing with an ankle injury while Glasker is working through an undisclosed injury. In replace of Martin at running back will be a combination of Preston Rex, Journey Tonga, and Devon Eka. Meanwhile, at linebacker, Jake Clifton, who got a sack in last week's win over TCU, will step in for the injured Glasker. For all the latest on who's in and who's out for BYU football, listen to the Cougar Tracks podcast tonight at 6:30 p.m. or wherever you get your podcast. With Cougar Tracks, I'm Mitch Harper on your legacy home of the BYU Cougars, KSL News Radio.
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12: Well, looks like the slowest spot is northbound Mountain View Corridor from 4100 South up to 3500 South. Bangor Highway, also some scattered northbound slowdowns from 3500 South up to the 201 freeway. I-15, not seeing any delays between Provo and Salt Lake, but that crash near Pleasant Grove Boulevard is still there on South 15 in the right shoulder. McKenna?
17: Seen some regular morning delays at all three gates of Hill Air Force Base. A couple scattered delays on Foothill Drive near the University of Utah, but nothing too out of the ordinary. But I-15 is looking clear both directions through Davis and Weber counties. 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McKenna Rodriguez in the KSL Traffic Center.
11: It's going to be a beautiful day. Really, today, tomorrow, Friday, all beautiful sunshine and the highs in the mid-80s. Saturday, we'll get some clouds and looks like rain Sunday and Monday. Right now, it's 55 degrees downtown.
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9: Good morning. 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This is Utah's Morning News. I'm Andy Farnsworth.
11: And I'm Amanda Dixon. KSL's top story this hour:
9: a Logan man has pleaded guilty to kidnapping after police say he demanded a ransom for a child following a domestic violence incident.
11: KSL News Radio's Cameron Elliott joins us live with the update. Cameron?
2: Amanda, Logan police say 50-year-old Renan Alvarez started to fight with the victim when she tried to help him while they both worked from home. Alvarez allegedly tried to choke the victim twice, but fled after one of the children in the home had called the police. Officers say he took the other 11-month-old child with him and rammed his truck through the garage door to escape. He then allegedly tried to ransom the child back to the victim for $6,000 in cash, but was arrested by the Logan police when he arrived at the pickup spot. Reporting live, Cameron Elliott, KSL News Radio.
9: Another Logan man has pleaded guilty to domestic violence charges, this time after trying to escape police by swimming through a marina. Police say 40-year-old Antonio Orozco got into a fight with the victim, but was scared off after the victim called 911. She told police the suspect stole her car to escape. After tracking down the car, police say Orozco got out holding a shotgun and swam across the Benson Marina. He was found and arrested a week later.
11: Firefighters are right now putting out hot spots at a fire that damaged a woodworking business in South Salt Lake early this morning, near 2150 South and 3600 West, around 2:30.
9: KSL's Maddie Vollmer is on the scene.
3: Firefighters say that they got a call at around 2:30 a.m., and when they arrived, they found smoke throughout the building and flames coming from the roof. No one was inside, and there are no reported injuries. The fire started in the back of the woodworking shop, and when crews got the fire under control, they say they did it in about 45 minutes, but they had to move materials around to find and extinguish hotspots. The business that has been in this location has been here for about 8 years. The cause of this fire is still under investigation. Reporting for KSL News, I'm Maddie Fulmer.
11: Motor thefts at the University of Utah almost doubled from 2024 to 2025. KSL News Radio's Devin Latore has more.
4: Motor vehicle thefts at the U increased from 35 in 2024 up to 62 in 2025. Todd Justison is the Associate Director of Cleary Compliance. He says 53 of the stolen vehicles in 2025 were electronic vehicles like e-scooters.
5: Either they won't secure it or they'll secure it inappropriately utilizing a lock that is easy to bypass or maybe a small cable that is easy to cut. So if it's a target of opportunity, individuals will still try to take advantage of that.
4: Justison recommends that people use a U-lock, which he says is much harder to bypass. Devin Latore, KSL News Radio.
9: It turns out thousands of people are waiting for their chance to enroll in one of Utah's technical colleges. And leaders say funding is a big reason why. KSL News Radio's Adam Small joins us live with details. Adam?
6: Andy, the Utah System of Higher Education's released an official tally showing more than 8,000 combined adults and high schoolers are stuck on waiting lists, and many of those people are only looking to take a class or two. And the main reason leaders say this is happening is a lack of funding. Tech colleges charge significantly less for tuition than standard universities, and they get less funding from the state, which has hindered their ability to hire more teachers or expand their campuses. Higher education leaders tell the Salt Lake Tribune they have since given tech colleges permission to raise tuition by a certain amount starting next fall, which will hopefully generate some revenue. The legislature has also passed a bill that will hopefully provide some relief in the process as well. Live, Adam Small, KSL News Radio.
11: KSL's top national stories this hour. The U.S. and other countries are pushing Russia for more information about the mysterious death of a lab worker in Siberia. The victim worked at an anti-plague lab before she died. Here's ABC's Melissa Adan.
7: ABC News has learned the State Department is preparing a formal complaint with Russia, seeking more details about what happened inside the facility. The World Health Organization says Russian authorities maintain a worker died of severe pneumonia, not the plague. But the agency says it's also seeking more information after reports of a second employee suffering from pneumonia of an undetermined cause.
11: The pneumonic plague is deadly if not treated in 24 to 48 hours. However, it can successfully be treated with antibiotics if caught early.
9: First look traffic. Here's Cormac Bone.
12: I-15, not seeing any delays between Ogden and Provo. It is still slow, though, northbound Mountain View Corridor in West Valley at 3500 South. I'm Cormac Bone in the KSL Traffic Center.
11: The state mandate to put water meters on all secondary water systems is nearly complete, but some cities say they need more cash to finish the project. Water Resources Project Funding Manager Marisa Egbert says there have been challenges, but the outcomes have been positive.
8: How do you find a leak before? Now you can find a leak. It's been really good. It's more than anything, it's been very satisfying. You couldn't have gotten me to say that probably 2 years ago.
11: The state board will consider handing out additional funding for five projects when they meet on Thursday.
9: The rising cost of living can make getting a Halloween costume or even a winter coat tough for some families. But one Utah group hopes to help. KSL News Radio's Britt Johnson has the story.
10: This Saturday, there are free coats and Halloween costumes available to families with newborns through teenagers at the Family Support Center in Taylorsville. They want to make sure children can head into winter with a warm coat and still experience the fun of choosing a Halloween costume without creating another expense for their parents. Executive Director Lori Cox says they want them to be able to just be kids, even as families struggle with prices going up and up.
9: The event is open to the community and items will be available while supplies last.
11: The Utah Mammoths did something last night they've never done before as a Utah franchise. They beat the New Jersey Devils, and they did it at the Devils' home stadium.
15: Schmaltz to the front, they score! Oh, what a setup! And Vincent Trocheck with a massive goal here tonight at the Rock.
11: I just love that guy. The Mammoths scored five goals in the win. They now head to Boston to face the Bruins on Thursday night.
9: A Summit County baseball coach is being honored for his quick actions that helped save a young boy's life. 8-year-old Tice Gardner was helping at his older brother's baseball practice when a ball hit Tice in the chest, stopping his heart. Coach Gene Richens and others immediately stepped in to start CPR until emergency crews arrived.
27: What seemed like forever was only 2-3 minutes.
9: That was Tice's father, Bryce, who was also at the practice.
27: Never felt that before. That kind of love. The people in Hannaford, they're special.
9: A ceremony was held for Coach Richens last night by the North Summit County Firefighters. He will also be honored at another ceremony on Friday by Intermountain Health. Well, the roadways start off. Some overnight road work on I-215 was causing some extra backups in West Valley, but it looks like that's cleared now. We'll get a check of your commute next.
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12: We do have a crash northbound I-215's west belt just before the 201 freeway. It looks like they're in that right shoulder, so not causing any delays right now. And in fact, northbound through West Valley has eased up as well on Mountain View Corridor and Bangor Highway near 3500 South. And we do still have this crash on southbound I-15 near Pleasant Grove Boulevard, not causing any delays in that right shoulder. In fact, I-15 looking good from Provo to Salt Lake. McKenna?
17: A few slowdowns are back eastbound I-84 in Weber Canyon near the rest stop due to construction, and some light scatter delays both directions of SR-193 between South 2000 West and Fairfield Road. 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McKenna Rodriguez in the KSL Traffic Center.
18: 80s are in store for the next few days. I've got 83 today with sunshine. 84 tomorrow, maybe a mountain shower, sunny in the valleys. 85, mostly sunny skies on Friday. And then we see some clouds roll in with some wind on Saturday. From the KSL Weather Center, I'm Matt Johnson.
11: And right now it's 55 degrees downtown. I love this story about this coach in Summit County who helped save a child's life.
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11: Have you ever done this with your, like a door-to-door salesman comes and knocks on your door? And you've got glass in your front door. And so you have to hide like behind the wall and then watch. Has he left yet? I'm not coming out till he leaves. Okay. I used to do that because I'm not good at handling door-to-door sales, but they just make me nervous, I guess. So I finally thought, I'm going to replace that door. First of all, the door was so old. It was warped. And like sometimes it'd blow open in a strong breeze, and sometimes it would stick, and I couldn't. So I needed to replace the door. But I thought to myself, okay, I'm either going to get glass that is smoked that they can't see in, or I'm going to get a solid door because I am sick of hiding in my own house. So I just want to refer you to Peach Windows and Doors, because Peach Windows and Doors does such a fantastic job with replacing your doors, and not just your front door. 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I mean, good luck getting through that door, honestly. You're going to feel so much more secure. 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
24: 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The three things you need to know this hour. First,
2: a man in Logan has pleaded guilty to multiple counts of kidnapping and assault after police say he tried to hold a child for ransom during a domestic violence incident. I'm KSL News Radio's Cameron Elliott.
11: Second, thousands of Utahns are on a waiting list trying to get into one of the state's technical colleges.
24: Third, traffic and weather together.
12: Still seeing this crash northbound on I-215's West Belt just before the 201 freeway and southbound I-15 near Pleasant Grove Boulevard, both in the right shoulder, so no delays between Ogden and Provo. I'm Cormac Bone in the KSL Traffic Center.
18: Beautiful weather today with highs in the 80s. I'm Matt Johnson.
11: Right now it's 55 degrees.
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25: From ABC News, I'm Sherry Preston. The woman who was supposed to have been executed in Tennessee last month, but who survived, is awake and speaking. And ABC's Jim Ryan reports her lawyers will be in court today.
26: Krista Pike's attorneys say the 50-year-old is awake and talking, but they haven't disclosed her mental state. The botched execution left her with two massive doses of pentobarbital, not in her veins, but in the skin and muscle of her arm. Enough to knock her out, but not enough to kill her. Medical experts say she may have brain damage, and the Supreme Court mandates that the condemned understand why they're being put to death. Pike's attorneys want her death sentence set aside in favor of life in prison.
25: More concern over the Russian researcher who died while working at a Siberian lab studying pneumonic plague. About 200 of her former coworkers are now also being monitored, and ABC's Elizabeth Schulze says the U.S. government wants to know more.
28: The World Health Organization wants Russia to provide more information about why it put in place those public health measures like quarantines at hospitals. And in a new alert, the State Department is reminding Americans not to travel to Russia, saying the U.S. government has limited ability to help citizens who go there.
25: Under a global health pact, countries have 24 hours to report anything that could become an international emergency. Russia Russia says it told the World Health Organization about the death, claiming the researcher succumbed to pneumonia, but offering no further clarification. Today marks 3 years since the Hamas attacks on Israel that left more than 1,200 Israelis dead, hundreds more taken hostage. Today, some Israelis are outside Parliament in Jerusalem protesting Benjamin Netanyahu's government.
0: We want a big change to happen in these elections and believe and hope in the goodness and the amazing resilience of the Israeli people.
25: The retaliatory strikes that followed October 7th killed more than 70,000 Palestinians. Knife attack at a central Poland school leaves 7 wounded. This is ABC News.
24: A coach in Summit County being honored for his quick action that helped save a child's life on the baseball field.
11: The coach performed CPR after a child was hit in the chest with a ball and went into cardiac arrest. KSL-TV's Brittany Tate reports.
1: 8-year-old Tyce Gardner.
27: He's one of a kind.
1: Isn't on the roster, but he loves helping his big brother's Hennifer baseball team.
27: He does the little things. He goes and gets foul balls. He just helps out where he can.
1: A September 1st practice came to a terrifying halt when a baseball hit Tyce in his chest.
3: And he walked maybe 5 steps, 6 steps, and then he dropped.
1: Head coach Gene Richens.
3: Baseball, 9U, 10U, 11U, 12U, 13U, now 14U.
1: Knows baseball. He also knows CPR.
3: We started CPR immediately.
1: Tyce's father was coaching third base when he saw his son drop.
27: That's when Gene and Billy came over and helped. Because I thought he was gone.
1: Tyce was unconscious, wasn't breathing, and had no pulse. His older brother's team dropped to their knees and started to pray. Gene continued CPR until firefighters arrived.
27: What seemed like forever was only 2-3 minutes.
1: Tyce had gone into cardiac arrest.
27: Never felt that before. That kind of love. The people in Hennifer, they're special.
11: Isn't that an extraordinary story?
24: That gets me choked up hearing it.
11: Yeah, can you imagine?
24: All aspects of that story and the gratitude that you've got to feel as the dad just standing there watching somebody.
11: The players keeping dropping to their knees to pray. Can you imagine? Yeah, it's beautiful. It's really
24: terrifying and beautiful at the same time.
11: Mm-hmm.
24: We're grateful to KSL-TV's Brittany Tate for that report on the In-Depth at 15 and 45. It's 6:19. 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
12: Eastbound on Corey Ride Highway is the heaviest delay right now. It starts really all the way back at the ranches, and it doesn't let up till you get to about Mountain View Corridor. Also, eastbound Pioneer Crossing getting pretty heavy approaching I-15. That crash southbound I-15, Pleasant Grove Boulevard, is still there in that right shoulder, not causing any slowdowns. I-15 looking good through Utah and Salt Lake counties. McKenna?
17: A few construction slowdowns are building eastbound I-84 through Weber Canyon. Near the rest stop there, also seeing some regular morning delays at all three gates of Hill Air Force Base. Down in Salt Lake County, some scattered slowdowns both directions of Foothill Drive near the University of Utah. A cougar might win on the field, but for fast deliveries across Utah, the pigeon wins every time. 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McKenna Rodriguez in the KSL Traffic Center.
18: KSL 7-day forecast, warm, and then a huge change in the pattern. I've got 83 today with sunny skies, 84 tomorrow, high pressure. 85, mostly sunny skies on Friday. You get into Saturday, breezy, cloudy, 79. 69 on Sunday with a chance for showers and storms, breezy. We'll go 65, more rain chances on Monday. And Tuesday, 63 with a 40% chance. From the KSL Weather Center, I'm Matt Johnson.
11: And right now it's 55 degrees downtown, and the 7-day forecast brought to you by Performance Automotive Bountiful. We gave away some BYU tickets yesterday, Andy.
24: That's right. Somebody is going to the game on Friday night, BYU versus Iowa State. Who is it?
11: It's Meredith Crowder from Orem. Way to go, Meredith.
24: All right, Meredith, congratulations. You get to see the game that we'll be carrying here live on our air Saturday night, Friday night, with the pregame starting at 6, kickoff sometime around 8:15. It's never exact.
11: Yeah.
24: But BYU and Iowa State. BYU's about a couple of key players.
11: That makes me nervous.
24: LJ Martin.
11: Do we know how long they're going to be out for, Andy?
24: No, but I'm really hoping they'll be back by next week's game.
11: Oh, for Notre Dame. Yeah.
24: Yes. And if you want to go to the Notre Dame game, we're going to be giving away tickets again next Tuesday. BYU Ticket Tuesday.
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9: 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Microsoft and NVIDIA are expected to unveil a new AI laptop today. Reuters reports that the companies hope to turn Windows into a platform for AI agents to handle tasks like writing code without having to access the cloud. If this works out, it could shift some of the work out of Microsoft's costly data centers and put it directly in these high-powered machines.
11: If you haven't booked that flight you're planning for the holidays, it's almost time. Thanksgiving flights are typically at their lowest about 5 weeks before your trip. And Christmas is cheapest 56 days ahead of time. According to travel booking app Hopper, airfares are already about 30% higher than they were last year. Wow.
9: So it's coming up on time to get them. Your kids' trick-or-treat bags may be lacking in the chocolate department this year as families look to buy cheaper alternatives. Cocoa prices hit an all-time high in 2024, but ongoing weather issues in Western Africa have kept prices from rebounding. Many families are turning to cheaper candies, gummies, and other alternatives. I was actually at Costco yesterday, and those were the cheapest candies, were the gummies.
11: Oh, yeah, yeah. I like gummies.
9: In fact, I thought about, like, hey, should we get these to give out to trick-or-treaters this year?
11: All right, let's get a look at your money at this moment. The Dow futures down 339. That's almost 0.7%. S&P futures down 32. NASDAQ futures down 249, which is 0.8%.
9: We've already got slowdowns trying to leave Eagle Mountain along Corey Ride Highway. We'll get a check of your commute coming up next.
11: Are you a homeowner and you worry about things like, what am I going to do if my water heater goes out this year? What am I going to do if my furnace goes? Because, you know, these things never happen at a convenient time.
9: Oh, I understand that very well.
11: And when they do happen, you need a company you can trust. And wouldn't it be great if that company had financing so you didn't have to put that expensive fix on your credit card. We're talking about Superior Water and Air.
9: Yeah, Superior Water and Air has taken great care of my family. We've had them come three times in the past year, and one was for one of those emergencies. And let me tell you, when the water's leaking, you don't want to be thinking, who do we give a call to and looking up a phone number or something like that. You want to know it already, and Superior Water and Air did an amazing job. David, the technician, he had identified the problem. He kept me involved all along the way while I'm also like, oh, what do we got to do next? They even referred us to the disaster people.
11: Oh, yeah.
9: Because we didn't know who to call for that either.
11: They helped us with that many, many years ago. We had a mold problem. And, you know, Superior is my go-to company for anything in my house. And so they referred me to the people that helped us get the mold out of the house. I mean, because initially it was a flooding situation that led to it. Anyway, I just trust them. They don't try and upsell me. They're not hard pressure. They're great around my kids. And these are the most competent plumbers and HVAC technicians I've ever known.
9: And so friendly. They remembered David, the technician who came for the flood, remembered being there the year before. He remembered exactly what the issue was, too.
11: Yeah.
9: I was at that in the middle of a crisis for some reason. I was like, that's so nice.
11: Yeah. I remember the one time we had a flooding. We had water going into our garage from the bedroom above. Ugh. And my son called the plumber. He's like a water detective. I'm like, yeah,
9: it's true.
11: He's a water detective. He's figuring out where's that water coming from.
9: That's a great description. 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
12: No delays on I-215's West Belt, but the crash is still there on the right shoulder northbound just before the 201 freeway. And the crash on I-15 near Pleasant Grove Boulevard has cleared off the road, so it's problem-free completely. Both directions between Provo and Salt Lake on I-15, where it is slow, eastbound Quarry Ride Highway approaching Mountain View Corridor. McKenna?
17: Seeing our first morning delays popping up on eastbound I-80 through Parley's Canyon at Kimball Junction there. Also seeing some regular morning delays at all three gates of Hill Air Force Base. And around that area, some light scattered slowdowns both directions of SR-193 between South 2000 West and Fairfield Road. 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Hurry, McKenna Rodriguez and the KSL Traffic Center.
11: It is going to be just a beautiful day. In fact, beautiful days through Friday. Today, sunny and 83, sunny and 84 tomorrow, sunny and 85 on Friday. Cools down a little bit Saturday with some clouds moving in and a slight chance of showers, but it looks like Sunday is going to be a rainy day, maybe even some thunderstorms on Sunday. 60% chance of rain, and we'll stay in the 60s starting on Sunday. Monday, more rain and 65. Tuesday, 63. Well, that'll feel like October.
9: Yes.
11: All right. Right now, it's 55 degrees downtown.
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9: Good morning. KSL News Time, 6:30. KSL's top national story this hour.
11: There are growing concerns around the country after it was discovered multiple subdivisions have been built over abandoned mines that no one knew existed.
9: Some of those mines have collapsed. Here's ABC's Jay O'Brien.
20: In California, a gold mine caved in under a family living room. It killed a 32-year-old man and his dog. We hiked through this national forest in Colorado, and we found where this woman named Jennifer Nelson was on a hike with her dogs. And one day, She never came home. She fell into this deep, water-filled pit that was created by an old mine. It wasn't an old coal mine, but officials don't know exactly what the cause of it was. Officials told us they didn't know that mine was there until the worst had happened.
24: O'Brien says officials are trying to find and fill in mines that could be dangerous. Here in Utah, the Utah Division of Oil, Gas, and Mining says there are an estimated 10,000 to 17,000 abandoned and hidden mine openings around the state.
11: The clock is ticking for a group of people who want a say on a proposed property tax hike in Roy, but they need to get a certain number of signatures to get it. KSL News Radio's Adam Small is live with details. Adam?
0: Amanda, opponents want to give voters a chance to decide whether this more than 34% property tax hike even happens, but they need almost 1,800 signatures for them to get that say. And they need to have all of those signatures into the county elections office by Thursday. Nancy Inman is one of the people leading this effort.
2: It doesn't just hurt the senior population. It hurts young people who are struggling to stay in their homes.
0: She says she's already turned in more than half the required signatures, but she still says it's going to be close. The Roy City Council voted to approve the tax hike back in August, which would cost the average homeowner in the city $133 more per year. Supporters say they primarily need the additional revenue to boost the wages of city workers to keep them competitive with other cities. Live, Adam Small, KSL News Radio.
24: Park City leaders are considering a grant that would help local businesses prepare for the 2034 Olympic Games. KSL News Radio's Cameron Elliott joins us live with the details. Cameron?
3: Andy, the grant would be able to help businesses build out things like marketing and accessibility, potentially even being put towards energy and waste improvements the city says will have a lasting community benefit. City leaders told the Park Record this is still very in the early stages, and it's not clear how the program will be funded, but they are going to be holding a meeting about grants at large this Thursday. Reporting live, Cameron Elliott, KSL News Radio.
11: In national news, the race is on for the Senate seat being vacated by Mitch McConnell, who's retiring at the end of the year after holding the seat since 1985. Democrat Charles Booker feels he has a real shot to flip the seat in the Democrats' favor.
21: Well, Kentuckians across the board, they're tired of the corruption. They're tired of seeing Washington get rich. People like Elon Musk get handouts to become a trillionaire while loved ones are sleeping on the streets. People are struggling to put food on the table. The cost of gas, diesel, just to be able to afford to live. It's breaking the backs of Kentuckians. All of this chaos.
11: Booker is running against GOP Congressman Andy Barr.
24: Teenagers are driving huge protests in France, and clashed between protesters and police have led to several hundred people being injured.
22: This was the biggest day of protest we've seen in what has been a movement which has been going on now for more than a week. Largely concentrated before today outside high schools. Hundreds of high schools across the country have been partially shut down by these protests because students have been kind of barricading the entrances. And they're protesting, they say, over a lack of resources, a lack of teachers, too many pupils in each class, not enough materials in their schools.
24: That was ABC's Tom Sufi Burridge reporting from France.
11: First look traffic now, and here is Cormac Bone.
12: Starting to increase in volume northbound through West Valley, especially on Bangor Highway, and delays just starting up eastbound on the 201 freeway in Magna. I'm Cormac Bone in the KSL Traffic Center.
24: We've heard from a lot of you asking why the Highway Patrol doesn't do more to crack down on people using the HOV lane when they don't have a pass or when they don't have more than one person inside their car. The KSL investigators took that question to Utah Highway Patrol Lieutenant Zachary Randall.
23: We enforce HOV lane and left lane violations all day, every day. But again, there are so many different things that we're enforcing at the same time and taking action on.
24: He says it can be hard to spot when someone isn't using the lane correctly, but that doesn't mean they let it slide. In 2025, more than 3,900 HOV violation tickets were issued. That's about double the number they handed out in 2021.
11: Bird conservationists, watchers, and hunters all came to a public hearing in Salt Lake opposing the potential sale of nearly 1,000 acres of wetlands for state management. KSL News Radio's Brianna Willis reports.
25: At last night's public hearing, nearly all who came had the same concern.
26: Converting this refuge into a hunting area could reduce those habitats and increase disturbance.
28: Because I am a hunter and because I have experience in this area,
1: I believe these particular wetlands should remain hunt-free.
4: We choose to manage this land primarily for the protection of our migratory shorebirds.
25: Salt Lake City has proposed selling wetlands near the airport to Utah's Department of Natural Resources, saying the department is better equipped to manage the land. The department says they'll manage this alongside the nearby Black Hawk area. The council cannot block the sale, but they did vote to defer action on an easement valuation fee, the first step of a potential sale. Brianna Willis, KSL News Radio.
24: We've seen reports of cats in eastern Idaho getting sick from a very contagious virus. Romy Weaver of the Snake River Animal Shelter says they have 95 cats in their care. And she says the feline parvovirus can kill cats within just a couple of days.
5: People just don't fix their cats, so then they end up reproducing, and then they get sick, and then they hang out in colonies, and they get each other sick, and then we end up with them.
24: Weaver urges cat owners to make sure their pets are up to date on their vaccinations, especially kittens. She also says if your cat refuses to eat, take it to a vet immediately. Roadways haven't been as busy this morning as we've seen, but right now Bangor is starting to slow down a bit more in West Valley. We'll get a check of your commute coming up next.
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1: Northbound through West Valley, still very slow on both Mountain View Corridor and Bangor Highway, now from 4700 south up to 3500 south. Eastbound on the 201 freeway, getting very slow in Magna between 8000 west and 7200 west, and northbound I-15, just a little bit of the delay starting up right after 3300 south. McKenna?
2: Morning delays are building up eastbound I-80 through Parley's Canyon at Kimball Junction. And a few slowdowns are back eastbound I-84 in Weber Canyon near the rest stop due to some construction happening there. There are still a few traffic backups at the three gates of Hill Air Force Base, the heaviest being at the south gate. 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McKenna Rodriguez in the KSL Traffic Center.
3: I've got a high of 83 today. Sunshine keeping it at 84 tomorrow. High pressure still in place on Friday, 85. Then we change things for the weekend. From the KSL Weather Center, I'm Matt Johnson.
4: And let's see where we are right now. 55 degrees downtown. Coming up in a moment, when something happens like a worker dying from pneumonia that's related to the plague, the world wants to know.
5: Yeah.
4: That's not the kind of thing that you get to keep to yourself because it poses such a threat to mankind in general. But the world is a little upset with not just the United States, other countries, with Russia for not giving us more information. What happened there and who's actually at risk? We're going to go in depth on that coming up on KSL News Radio.
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6: I never understood what they meant by rose-colored glasses. She sees the world through rose-colored glasses. I get that it means you're optimistic, but what do rose-colored glasses have to do with anything? Was the phrase invented by an optimistic optometrist? Well, close. Turns out rose-colored glasses were first mentioned in a novel in the 1840s and may relate to map makers who back then would hand-draw maps. Oh, kids, maps used to be made of paper and you'd buy them at the gas station and unfold them till they were big as the windshield and you couldn't see anything outside of the car when you looked at the map and couldn't figure out how to fold the map back up. Anyway, as I was saying, map makers, cartographers to be official, would wear glasses, and there was no such thing as microfiber cleaning cloths back in the 1840s. It is said that these map makers cleaned their glasses with rose petals. Doesn't matter. Nowadays, your glasses can be tinted in any color. We have microfiber cloth. Maps are on Google. And optimism? Turns out rose-colored glasses might work, because many people say the tint makes it hard for you to see negative things like red flags and stop signs.
7: Jeff Kaplan's Minute of News, only on KSL News Radio.
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5: 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The three things you need to know this hour. First,
6: the Park City Council is looking at a proposal that will fund improvements to local businesses ahead of the 2034 Olympics. I'm KSL News Radio's Cameron Elliott.
7: Second, the Utah Mammoth can now say they've beaten every team in the NHL after getting the franchise's first win against the New Jersey Devils last night.
5: Third, traffic and weather together.
8: Northbound I-15 delays starting to set in place. You got scattered slowdowns from Bangor Highway all the way up to the I-80-201 interchange. And we do still see this crash northbound I-215 just before the 201 freeway. It is now starting to slow a little bit. I'm Cormac Bone in the KSL Traffic Center.
9: Temperatures in the 80s through Friday, then changes over the weekend. I'm Matt Johnson.
7: Right now it's 55 degrees.
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10: ABC News, I'm Sherry Preston. 3 years after the October 7th Hamas attacks on Israel, the country is remembering.
11: 3 years ago, and about 20 minutes ago, the earth shaked, and monsters came and murdered our sons and daughters here.
10: Former Israeli Prime Minister Naftali Bennett speaking earlier this morning from the site of the music festival that was one of the first targets of the attack. Around 1,200 Israelis were killed, hundreds more taken hostage. In Tennessee, Krista Pike, the woman who was supposed to die last week in the state's execution chamber, is now awake. Her lawyers say she's also talking. She survived two doses of execution drugs. The United States pressing Russia for details on the death of a worker at a Siberian anti-plague lab. President Trump says he's going to talk with Russian President Putin about it today. This is ABC News.
5: The U.S. government has issued a formal diplomatic complaint over the Russian government's response to a reported death of a lab worker after possibly contracting the plague.
7: Countries around the world are asking Russia to be more transparent about what happened. ABC's Melissa Adon has more.
12: President Trump confirming he'll soon speak with Vladimir Putin as questions grow about the death of a lab worker at a Siberian anti-plague research institute.
13: I have a call scheduled.
14: Yeah. When is that call scheduled for?
13: So far, we're in very deep discussions. We'll be able to report about it probably tomorrow.
12: The comments come as the U.S. turns up pressure on Moscow. ABC News has learned the State Department is preparing a formal complaint with Russia, seeking more details about what happened inside the facility. The World Health Organization says Russian authorities maintain a worker died of severe pneumonia, not the plague. But the agency says it's also seeking more information after reports of a second employee suffering from pneumonia of an undetermined cause. The uncertainty fueling fear and speculation, with videos circulating by local channels and online appearing to show at least one person in protective hazmat gear. It's not clear when the videos were recorded.
15: But I know following the situation extremely closely and are ready to support the Russian authorities in any way.
12: At the United Nations, officials urging caution, saying the World Health Organization remains in close contact with Russian authorities.
15: The name of the disease creates such interest and shockwaves that we have to be very responsible in what we say.
12: Meanwhile, some life appears to be continuing as normal in the region, but at least three hospitals remain under quarantine precautions. The CDC says there is no indication of a threat to the United States. Health officials stress that the plague can be treated with antibiotics when caught early, as investigators continue to search for answers inside that Siberian lab. Melissa Adon, ABC News, Los Angeles.
7: Did you know the plague could be treated with antibiotics?
5: I didn't.
7: I did not either.
5: I didn't know the plague still existed. Honestly, when I saw the news story, I was like, the plague?
7: Yeah.
5: That's back?
7: Really? Isn't that like from Robin Hood days?
5: Yes, like the 1300s.
7: Yeah.
5: That was the bubonic plague. I also didn't know there was a difference between bubonic and pneumonic plague,
7: yeah,
5: which was apparently what killed this lab worker was the pneumonic plague, pneumonia related. But they say it can be treated by antibiotics, but otherwise it's 100% fatal.
7: I mean,
5: that's a pretty terrifying stat.
7: COVID taught us a lot, but one of the things it taught us is transparency early on, that nothing stays local. That we are so interconnected that you can't keep it in that lab, in that hospital, in that region. You can't keep it anywhere. You know, we have to be aware all over the world.
2: And a formal diplomatic complaint, I mean, that's not nothing. It might sound like, oh, it's just, but that's not nothing.
7: Yeah.
2: I mean, that's saying, hey, look, we need more information than what you're giving us
7: on this. And I'd like to think that we would behave the same if something started here, if there was an outbreak of some kind.
2: I hope so.
7: Yeah. Appreciate that report from Melissa Adon on The In-Depth at 15 and 45.
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8: Northbound I-15, we got some regular delays to expect around Bangor Highway and the South Interchange, but otherwise looking pretty good from the South Interchange into Salt Lake. Northbound I-215, a little slow in the west belt on the as you approach the 201 freeway, though that crash right in that area has cleared off the road. Where it's heavier is northbound through West Valley on both Mountain View Corridor and Bangor Highway between 4700 South and 3500 South. McKenna?
3: Morning delays are building up eastbound I-80 through Parley's Canyon at Kimball Junction as drivers are in the right lane trying to head onto US 40, and then some lighter delays eastbound near Mountain Dell Golf Course. And backups are getting heavier on eastbound I-84 through Weber Canyon because of construction there between the mouth of the canyon and the rest stop. The intersection at the south gate of Hill Air Force Base also has some significant slowdowns. McKenna Rodriguez in the KSL Traffic Center.
9: KSL 7-day forecast. We've got mild fall weather to start, but by the end of the 7-day, we're talking about rain. 83 today, mostly sunny skies. 84 tomorrow, sunshine, high pressure. 85 on Friday, mostly sunny. Gives way to cloud cover and breezy winds on Saturday with a high of 79. Maybe a slight chance for a shower Saturday evening. Sunday, 69. Showers and storms, breezy. 65, rain possible on Monday. Tuesday, 40% chance, 63. From the KSL Weather Center, I'm Matt Johnson.
7: And right now it's 55 degrees downtown, and the 7-day forecast brought to you by Performance Automotive Bountiful. Did you see the...
2: The Social Reckoning. Saw it last night.
7: This is the Facebook movie.
2: Yeah, so this is the sequel, written by the same guy, Aaron Sorkin, who wrote the Social Network that had Jesse Eisenberg playing Mark Zuckerberg.
7: Yeah, yeah.
2: In this one, we have Jeremy Strong, who is from Succession.
7: How does he do?
2: I mean, I actually kind of like that we have a different Zuckerberg, because each one is a different part of his life.
7: Yeah.
2: You know, the one in college.
7: He was a kid.
2: Yes. And in this one, he is now the CEO of a multi-billion dollar corporation.
7: Yeah. Yeah.
2: And this is about the whistleblower, Francis Hagan, who in the early 2020s found out information. It was really good.
7: Really?
2: Really
7: good. Oh, I'm so glad. We're going to go see it then.
2: It's so well
7: written. I read her book.
2: And it's
7: she's fascinating, that young woman who was the whistleblower.
2: The girl who plays her was the one who won the Oscar for Anora. Mikey Madison.
7: Oh, wow.
2: And Jeremy Strong Zuckerberg, and then Jeremy Allen White from The Bear plays the Horowitz, the reporter for the Wall Street Journal.
7: Oh, wow.
2: And, you know, it's a journalism movie, and so I kind of like those anyway. But it's really, really well done.
7: And it opens this Friday?
2: It opens this Friday.
7: Oh, wow. And it's called The Social Reckoning.
2: The Social Reckoning.
7: Oh, and you're going to tell us more on Friday.
2: Yeah, on the movie show for sure.
7: On the movie show, okay. Let's talk for a minute about Utah Community Credit Union, because I've been banking there for years. And I tell you, I tell everyone who'll, you know, give me the time of day that they have saved me so much money over. And, you know, when something really works, you want to share it with people. 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
7: Yeah.
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2: 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The $111 billion Skydance merger is finally officially complete. The mega merger between Paramount and Warner Brothers Discovery closed on Tuesday. The company's newly named CEO, David Ellison, says harnessing technology is a key part of their strategy to improve how they work and better engage consumers.
7: British Airways is trying to build the world's largest business class cabin. They're ripping out dozens of coach seats on their Airbus A380 jumbo jets to build a 106-seat business class. This comes as many airlines have been expanding their pricier options in response to the demand for seats with more room.
2: U.S. stocks hit all-time highs yesterday despite an array of challenges, including the war in Iran and high inflation. The S&P 500 climbed 0.06%, beating the previous record set in August. Experts say this reflects the confidence in corporate earnings, especially across technology and AI-related sectors.
7: Man, we had a strong day on Wall Street yesterday, but the futures are down this morning. In fact, they're down more than they were a half hour ago. The Dow futures down 440, which is almost 0.9%. S&P futures down 33. The Nasdaq futures now are down 233.
2: Well, slowdown's creeping back in on 215's west side belt, and it's starting to bog down on I-15 coming towards Salt Lake. We'll get a check of your commute next.
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2: 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Looks like a new crash coming out of Tooele County, Cormac.
8: Yeah, that's right, Andy. This is on the transition ramp, really the on-ramp from northbound SR36 to go east on I-80. It looks like they're partially blocking that right lane just at the very end of the on-ramp, so it's a little more slow than usual trying to get onto I-80 in Lake Point. We also have pretty heavy delays eastbound Corey Ride Highway. Those delays start near the Ranches Parkway, and it's pretty much stop and go all the way over to Mountain View Corridor. And northbound I-15 seeing just a little bit of regular slowdowns approaching Bangor Highway. McKenna?
3: Morning delays are building up eastbound I-80 through Parley's Canyon at Kimball Junction as drivers are trying to head onto US 40, and backups are getting heavier eastbound I-84 through Weber Canyon because of some construction between the mouth of the canyon and the rest stop. Southbound I-15 starting to get a little slow coming into Salt Lake, but the rest of I-15 in Davis and Weber counties is clear. 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McKenna Rodriguez in the KSL Traffic Center.
7: We are going to have a beautiful day today weather-wise, in fact, through Friday. It'll be sunny with the highs in the low to mid-80s. Some rain coming in Sunday and Monday and cooler temperatures. Right now it's 55 degrees downtown.
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2: It's 7 o'clock on Utah's Morning News. I'm Andy Farnsworth.
7: And I'm Amanda Dixon. KSL's top story on the 7 o'clock report.
2: Firefighters had their hands full early this morning when a woodworking building caught fire.
7: KSL's Maddie Vollmer is on the scene near SR201 and 3600 West, where firefighters are mopping up hotspots.
1: This morning at 2:30 a.m., firefighters say they got that call, and when they got here, there was smoke everywhere. And the top of that roof of the building behind me, it was actually on fire. The fire started, according to Google, at Excel Woodworks and Design near 2150 South and 3600 West. The business operates as a woodworking shop and has been in the building for about 8 years, according to firefighters. They add that the fire started in the back of the building. No one was inside at the time, and there were no reported injuries.
4: So at this point, because of the type of business that it was, it's just moving the material that was in there to make sure that we get all the hot spots taken care of so that we don't have any rekindle.
1: Crews had the fire under control in about 45 minutes, and earlier they were still looking at those hot spots, but the fire attack was successful. They say that there is still significant smoke damage throughout that building.
7: Investigators are now looking for the cause of the fire.
2: A man in Logan has pleaded guilty after police say he kidnapped an infant during a domestic violence incident. KSL News Radio's Cameron Elliott joins us live with the details. Cameron?
6: Andy, Logan police say 50-year-old Renan Alvarez and the victim were working from home when he began to get frustrated with his work. When the victim tried to help, they say he threw a phone at her head but missed and shattered it on the wall. And after a fight, Alvarez allegedly tried to strangle the victim twice. Police say he then took an 11-month-old child that was in a stroller in the kitchen and fled the home. And arrest documents say Alvarez tried to ransom the child back to the victim, demanding his belongings alongside $6,000 in cash. When he turned up at a prearranged meeting spot, he was arrested by the Logan Police Department and booked on kidnapping and aggravated assault. Reporting live, Cameron Elliott, KSL News Radio.
7: Another Logan man has pleaded guilty to domestic violence charges, this time after trying to escape police by swimming through a marina. Police say 40-year-old Antonio Orozco got in a fight with the victim, but was scared off after the victim called 911. She told police the suspect stole her car to escape. After tracking down the car, police say Orozco got out holding a shotgun and swam across the Benson Marina. He was found and arrested a week later.
2: The University of Utah's latest crime report shows a drastic increase in motor vehicle thefts on campus, which includes everything from cars to e-bikes. 35 vehicles were stolen in 2024. That number jumped to 62 in 2025. Todd Justison gathers these crime statistics for the university.
10: 53 of those were e-bikes, e-scooters, e-skateboards. 6 were golf carts.
5: Two were cars and one was a motorcycle.
2: Justison says campus police are working to prevent these increases by actively monitoring campus and adding more patrols. He also says people should invest in a secure lock for their electric vehicles if they are taking them on campus.
7: New data shows thousands of people are stuck on waiting lists for technical colleges in Utah. And higher education leaders say funding is the main holdup. KSL News Radio's Adam Small is live with details. Adam?
10: Amanda, the Utah System of Higher Education has released an official tally showing more than 8,000 combined adults and high schoolers are stuck on waiting lists. And many of those people are only looking to take a class or two, not even go full time. The main reason this is happening is a lack of funding. Tech colleges charge significantly less for tuition than your standard university, and they henceforth get less funding from the state, which has hindered their ability to hire more teachers or expand their campuses.
11: I think that the trades have been neglected through our higher education, personally.
10: State Senator David Hinkins was one of several lawmakers to support a bill aiming to address some of the challenges technical colleges are facing. Higher education leaders also tell the Salt Lake Tribune they've given tech colleges the green light to raise tuition rates starting next fall. Live, Adam Small, KSL News Radio.
2: KSL's top national stories this hour. President Trump says he will speak with Russian President Vladimir Putin soon about the mysterious death of a lab worker in Siberia. The victim worked at an anti-plague lab before she died. Here's ABC News medical correspondent Dr. Darian Sutton talking about the plague.
12: The pneumonic plague has a fatality rate, or the risk of death, if it is not treated, up to 100% in 24 to 48 hours. It causes a rapidly progressive pneumonia, fevers, chills, cough, and if it's not treated quickly, it can lead to death. Mm-hmm. The key here is identifying it early.
2: The CDC says there is no indication of any threat to the United States at this time. The U.S. government has issued a formal diplomatic complaint over the Russian government's response and lack of transparency about the case.
7: First look traffic on the 7 o'clock report, and here is Cormac Bone.
8: We do have a crash. This is on the transition ramp from northbound SR-36 to go east on I-80. They are blocking that right lane as you get onto I-15 or on I-80, and so it is slowing down, especially northbound SR-36 in Lake Point. Northbound I-15, a little bit slow in the regular spots. Bangor Highway and the South Interchange. I'm Cormac Bone in the KSL Traffic Center.
2: Utah is nearing the end of a massive effort to put meters on secondary water systems around the state. But some communities say they need more money to finish the job. KSL News Radio's Eric Cabrera has more.
13: Five projects are asking Utah's Board of Water Resources for about $1.3 million more. But this isn't a new pot of money. Project funding manager Marisa Egbert says other projects finished under budget became exempt or returned unused federal funds, leaving about $1.6 million available. And some of what's left is simply harder to install.
15: Even without charging differently, entities have said they've already seen a reduction in use because people are now aware of what's going on.
13: The board considers the additional funding on Thursday. Eric Cabrera, KSL News Radio.
7: A historically sleepy Atlantic hurricane season is about to come to life. ABC's Jim Ryan says a big storm is taking shape off the east coast of Mexico.
26: Overnight, Tropical Depression 9 crossed the wind speed threshold to become Tropical Storm Isaias. Forecasters expect it to strengthen further as it moves north through the Gulf toward the Florida Panhandle.
27: Be prepared. Don't let this catch you.
26: Travis Tompkins is an emergency response manager in Escambia County and is urging residents to
27: talk to your neighbors. Look out for them because they might be the ones helping you.
26: The current forecast has Isaias crossing the Florida-Alabama border early Saturday morning as a Category 2 hurricane. Jim Ryan, ABC News.
2: School officials in Milwaukee are working to figure out how a 23-year-old woman was able to walk into a high school, say she was a substitute teacher, and then was assigned a classroom. ABC's Hannah Batah has the story.
28: This morning, a Wisconsin woman is accused of posing as a substitute teacher and making lewd and disturbing comments to students. Amy Jones is charged with six felonies after authorities say she walked into this Milwaukee high school and told the office staff she was a sub. She was then assigned to a class where students say she used profane language, racial slurs, and organized students by race and gender in the class. According to the complaint, she told one boy he was fat and told one girl she would either become a stripper or a hooker.
29: We send our kids to school expecting them to be safe and not exposed to harm.
28: Jones was removed from the school by the third period after students reported her. The 23-year-old, who's a former student at the school, told police she was bored and hates kids and just wanted to mess around. Her lawyer blames her mental health issues.
9: Ms. Jones manages bipolar disorder and was experiencing an acute manic episode.
28: The principal says the staff did not follow protocol and the school is in the process of reviewing our safeguards.
2: You know, just when you think you couldn't have heard another weird story, then you hear something like that.
7: She was bored.
2: I half expect to see that she tried to post that on social. Mm. If she's convicted, the woman could face 20 years in prison.
7: It won't be long now before the weather turns cold, and one local group hopes to bridge a gap for kids in need. KSL News Radio's Britt Johnson has more.
14: 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And once Halloween hits, Utah weather usually turns cold quickly. 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They want children to have what they need to stay warm, but they also want them to have the chance to enjoy Halloween and simply be kids. 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
8: Well, this crash near I-80 and SR-36 in Lake Point, still blocking that on-ramp on the right shoulder. And so it is getting pretty slow northbound SR-36 from Canyon Road all the way up to I-80. But once you're on I-80, you're in the clear all the way into Salt Lake. Northbound I-15 seeing some regular slowdowns approaching Bangor Highway, and at the south interchange, where it's heaviest still is eastbound Quarry Ride Highway. That's all the way from the ranches to Mountain View Corridor. McKenna?
3: Delays are heavy eastbound I-84 through Weber Canyon because of some construction between the mouth of the canyon and the rest stop. Some morning delays building up eastbound I-80 through Parley's Canyon at Kimball Junction as drivers are trying to head on to US 40. And there are still a few traffic backups at all three gates of Hill Air Force Base, the heaviest being at the intersection at the south gate. Right now, get the best seats and save 20% off Grammy-nominated Jenny Oaks Baker's Christmas Tour, Joy to the World, a Sacred Celebration. 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McKenna Rodriguez on the KSL Traffic Center.
16: KSL hourly forecast. Temperatures will be in the mid-50s at 7 a.m. with clear skies. You work into the lunch hour, still sunny. Temperatures right around 74, light and variable winds. Into the afternoon, beautiful. Temperatures top in the low 80s. And we've also got sunshine out and about. From the KSL Weather Center, I'm Matt Johnson.
7: And right now it is 57 degrees downtown. Coming up in just a moment, there is a battle over Dolly Parton's estate. We'll have more on that just ahead on KSL News Radio.
2: The Utah Mammoth had beaten every team in the NHL except the New Jersey Devils. But that changed last night on the road.
17: As Sergei Cooley with a shot, he scores! Power play tally early at the Rock tonight. And the captain makes it 1-0.
2: That's the call from SEG Media. The Mammoth got the win 5-3. They next play in Boston on Thursday.
7: The Utah Jazz came up short in their second preseason game, falling to the Denver Nuggets. But the Jazz's new lottery pick showed out in his first preseason game at the Delta Center.
18: Hands it back to Peterson. A long shot, boy. He's on a roll right now. Drops a triple. Showing off that number two pick.
7: That's how it sounded when rookie Darren Peterson scored his 23rd point.
2: Yes.
7: And he looked good last night. The Jazz will have some downtime until they play their next preseason game against the Spurs on Monday night.
2: A Summit County baseball coach is being honored for his quick actions that helped save a young boy's life. 8-year-old Tyce Gardner was helping at his older brother's baseball practice when a ball hit Tyce in the chest, stopping his heart. Coach Gene Richens and others immediately stepped in to start CPR until emergency crews arrived.
19: What seemed like forever was only 2-3 minutes.
2: That was Tyce's father, Bryce, who was also at the practice.
19: Never felt that before, that kind of love. The people in Hannaford, they're special.
2: A ceremony was held for Coach Richens last night by the North Summit County Firefighters. He will also be honored at another ceremony on Friday by Intermountain Health.
7: What an extraordinary story.
2: That is such a great story.
7: Three kids from Utah are in the top 10 competing to be named Stan Lee's Super Kid. KSL News Radio's Heather Peterson has more on what makes them superheroes.
14: Whoever wins this contest will get to star in their own limited edition Stan Lee Universe comic book and get $25,000. 12-year-old Andrea from Tooele says her superpower would be to control time so she can go back and fix any mistakes. 12-year-old Nolan has already vanquished many a bully, having gone through a disease that forced him to have his femur replaced with medical hardware. Now he wants others with disabilities to know they're not alone. And 7-year-old Daisy from Salt Lake City says she admires superheroes that show serious girl power like the She-Hulk and her mom, who saves the day when she's hurt. You can vote now until Thursday at 8 p.m. for the semifinalists, and when you vote, you can donate to the Stan Lee Foundation. Heather Peterson, KSL News Radio.
7: How cool would that be?
2: That is awesome. Then you get your own comic book.
7: Oh my gosh.
2: Trending this hour on the 7 o'clock report, Kraft Mac and Cheese is getting into the ramen game, just like the girls in K-pop Demon Hunters.
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1: Happy fans, happy whole moon!
2: Kraft Heinz announced yesterday that their new ramens will be available in spicy chicken and pork varieties, while bringing the familiar cheesy taste that fans have loved for nearly 90 years. The cheesy ramens will be available around the country early next year.
7: Man, I used to love ramen.
2: I still like ramen. I don't like mac. I don't like the macaroni noodle.
7: Oh.
2: So I really have never been a mac and cheese, but a cheesy ramen noodle?
7: Yeah.
2: I might be able to
7: Can't eat anymore because of the sodium, because of the salt content. Yes. But man, I mean, I lived on it practically.
2: I think they're 90%
7: yes.
2: salt.
7: Yeah. But I miss them. I mean, like just right now, I just want to go get one and fill it up with hot water and put the lid on.
2: Would you eat it with the chopsticks or the fork?
7: I could eat either way.
2: Have you ever done chopsticks?
7: Oh, yeah, sure.
2: I always... get down to the bottom, and then I wish
7: I had the bottom. Yeah, it's hard to get the little carrot pieces.
2: KSL News Time, 7:14. The three things you need to know this hour. First,
10: Utah's higher education leaders say thousands of adults and high schoolers are stuck on wait lists for our technical colleges, and they say funding is the major holdup. I'm KSL News Radio's Adam Small.
7: Second, a commercial building in West Valley City caught fire early this morning near SR 201 and 3600 West. No one was injured.
2: Third, traffic and weather together.
8: Northbound SR 36 getting very slow in Lake Point due to this crash on the on-ramp to go eastbound on I-80. I-15 also seeing the regular northbound slowdowns, pockets of delays from the point of the mountain all the way up to the south interchange. I'm Cormac Bone in the KSL Traffic Center.
16: Beautiful weather today with highs in the 80s. I'm Matt Johnson.
7: Right now, 57 degrees.
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4: From ABC News, I'm Sherry Preston. Today marks 3 years since the Hamas attack on Israel that killed more than 1,200 people and left hundreds of others hostages of the terror group. ABC's James Longman is at the site of the Nova Music Festival, which has now been turned into a memorial.
6: Protests planned across this country today. Convoys of cars and buses are on their way here to the Nova Field right now to make their voices heard. And there's anger because there have been multiple reports in recent weeks by Israeli journalists and others about the warnings Benjamin Netanyahu is alleged to have either missed or ignored. One claimed that the UAE warned the Prime Minister a week and a half before it happened, but those warnings were not passed on.
4: Israel's retaliatory strikes have left more than 74,000 Palestinians dead and most of Gaza reduced to rubble. President Trump will speak with Russian President Vladimir Putin today about the death of a 28-year-old scientist who worked at a Siberian lab studying pneumonic plague, who died of what Russia says was pneumonia. Here's ABC's Elizabeth Schulze.
20: The death of researcher Daria Shapilova last Friday has fueled speculation Russia could be modifying pathogens in the lab. Videos shared by local channels in Russia and circulating online appear to show at least one person in a hazmat suit in the region. It's not clear when the videos were recorded. Other videos suggest life largely going on as normal.
4: ABC's Elizabeth Schulze. Around 200 people are being monitored for symptoms. Krista Pike, the woman who survived her own execution in Tennessee last week, is now out of a coma and speaking. So are her lawyers, says ABC's Jim Ryan.
21: Attorneys for the 50-year-old are due in court today to push for details about what went wrong during last week's attempt to execute their client. Krista Pike was to be put to death for the brutal 1995 killing of a classmate, but something went wrong during injection of the drugs that were meant to end her life, leaving her unconscious and on a ventilator until now.
4: In Texas, a date and method have been set for the Fort Hood shooter. It'll be December 3rd by a firing squad. 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
2: The battle continues over Dolly Parton's estate just as her new hotel opens in Nashville. Here's ABC's Sophie Flay.
22: Parton's nephew, Brian Seaver, who previously served as her head of security, is now accused of barricading his home to avoid being served with a lawsuit from Parton's estate. Seaver was the family member who officially announced Parton's death in August. Parton's estate is suing him, accusing him of threatening lawyers, business partners, and employees. At one point, warning he could destroy the entire brand unless he was paid.
2: The new court filing says a process server made three attempts to deliver court documents to Seaver, but barbed wire wrapped in caution tape was blocking the stairs leading to his door.
7: Okay, somebody's missing the whole inspiration of her life.
2: This seems to happen.
7: To love each other and be compassionate and generous. I don't know enough to know if it's him or other people, but man.
2: Well, that was one of the things that we loved about Dolly was all the fame and fortune that came.
7: And still loving.
2: And she still seemed so giving.
7: Yeah. Yeah, they're missing it.
5: Hey, I'm John Smith. It's time for some music news in a minute. After more than 50 years of rock and roll, Whitesnake's David Coverdale is retiring. 74-year-old Whitesnake singer has announced his retirement, saying it's time to hang up his platform shoes and those leather pants. Before Whitesnake, Coverdale also fronted Deep Purple in the 1970s. But now, after more than five decades on stage, he says it's time to enjoy retirement. Justin Timberlake would like to apologize for the beatboxing. Social media creator recently revisited Timberlake's early 2000s habit of making drum noises with his mouth. Timberlake saw the video and admitted that was too many boots and too many cats. Though he did admit he can't promise that he won't ever beatbox again. I get it. I'm a mad beatboxer myself. It's a hard skill to give up. And finally, Cardi B had a baby. This is actually her fourth child. This one's a baby boy with NFL star Stephon Diggs. Cardi's representative said she is healthy, happy, so is the baby. Baby's name and birthday have not yet been announced. That is your music news in a minute here on KSL News Radio. I'm John Smith reporting.
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8: Right lane still blocked on this on-ramp from northbound SR36 to go east on I-80. So it's pretty slow. Northbound SR36 from Canyon Road all the way up to I-80. Once you're on I-80, though, you're in the clear into Salt Lake. Northbound I-15, you got the regular slow spots from the point of the mountain up to Bangor Highway. And at the south interchange and from 3300 south up to 13th south. And northbound through West Valley, not really seeing any easing. It's slow on both Mountain View Corridor and Bangor Highway from 4700 south up to 3500 south. McKenna?
3: Your worst trouble spot in Weber County is going to be I-84 in Weber Canyon, where delays are now in both directions near the rest area. The heaviest delays are eastbound, though, between the mouth of the canyon and that rest stop. Also, some light scattered slowdowns both directions of SR-193 between 2000 West and Fairfield Road. And morning delays on eastbound I-80 through Parley's Canyon at Kimball Junction as drivers are trying to head onto US 40. Southbound I-15 starting to get a little slow coming into Salt Lake, but the rest of I-15 in Davis and Weber counties is clear. Ready to upgrade your kitchen? 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McKenna Rodriguez in the KSL Traffic Center.
16: KSL 7-day forecast, warm, and then a huge change in the pattern. I've got 83 today with sunny skies, 84 tomorrow, high pressure. 85, mostly sunny skies on Friday. You get into Saturday, breezy, cloudy, 79. 69 on Sunday with a chance for showers and storms, breezy. We'll go 65, more rain chances on Monday. And Tuesday, 63 with a 40% chance. From the KSL Weather Center, I'm Matt Johnson.
7: Right now, 57 degrees downtown, and the 7-day forecast brought to you by Performance Automotive Bountiful. Can we give a shout out to Meredith Crowder of Orem?
2: Meredith won the tickets that we gave away yesterday on Utah's Morning News to see BYU versus Iowa State Friday night. Kickoff at 8:15. We'll have the game here on KSL News Radio with the pregame starting at 6, I believe. 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
2: 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Meta's personal AI agent is now topping app store charts. Muse has been exciting investors, and the stock is up about 20% since the app's launch last month. But now Meta leaders say they need to help customers make it a part of their daily lives before the magic wears off.
7: Delta is adding more new routes from Salt Lake City. They'll now be offering nonstop service to Flagstaff, Arizona, twice a day starting in June. This is one of several new routes they've announced recently, including a couple in California. Their route between Utah and Sonoma County takes off this week.
2: Secondhand shopping is booming across the country as Americans continue to look for ways to save money. A new report from eBay says 76% of people surveyed say they have shopped secondhand in the past year and 47% in the past month, which is up from 35% last year.
7: Brace yourself for a rough opening on Wall Street after we had a positive day yesterday, but the Dow futures are down 437 points. That's almost 0.9%. The S&P futures down 33, that's about 0.4. The Nasdaq futures down 230, which is 0.75%. Let me just check oil this morning. Oil is trading at $101.69 a barrel.
2: Well, a crash where SR-36 joins I-80 is causing some delays for traffic trying to leave Tooele County. We'll check your commute coming up next.
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8: Northbound I-15 slow around the point of the mountain, Timpanogos Highway all the way up into 114th South in Draper, and then again slow as you come towards 7200 South in Midvale up to into Murray. Northbound SR-36 in Lake Point, also still very full from Canyon Road all the way up to I-80. That crash is still there at the end of the on-ramp. It looks like that right lane is still blocked as drivers try to get onto I-80. But once you're on I-80, you're in the clear into Salt Lake. Eastbound on the 201 freeway, though, pretty slow in Magnet, 7200 West, and between Mountain View Corridor and Bangor Highway. McKenna?
3: Your worst trouble spot in Weber County is going to be I-84 in Weber Canyon, where the heaviest delays are eastbound between the mouth of the canyon and the rest stop. Also, some slowdowns in Parley's Canyon near Kimball Junction, where the right lane is heavy because drivers are trying to get on US 40. Some light scattered slowdowns southbound I-15 and west Bountiful and North Salt Lake as you head into downtown. Got an old car? Donate it at carsforkids.org. It's easy and they'll pick it up as soon as tomorrow. Call 1-877-CARS-4KIDS today. McKenna Rodriguez in the KSL Traffic Center.
7: It is going to be just beautiful. Today, tomorrow, and Friday, sunny each day with the highs in the mid-80s. Little cooler on Saturday with clouds and a slight chance of rain, but the rain will come in earnest, it looks like, Sunday and Monday with some thunderstorms Sunday. And the high temperatures will drop into the 60s. By Tuesday, the high will only be 63. We'll get down to 46 overnight. Right now, it's 57 degrees downtown.
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7: Time is quickly running out for a group of people looking to trigger a vote on a proposed property tax hike in Roy.
2: The group wants voters to have a say on the proposed increase, which could cost some people almost $200 a year. KSL News Radio's Adam Small is live with details. Adam?
26: And the opponents to this proposed tax hike need almost 1,800 signatures to force a referendum on the November ballot, and they all need to have all those signatures submitted to the county elections office by Thursday. Nancy Inman is one of the people leading this effort.
27: Over half of the city employees are making six figures. The average citizen in Roy makes about $64,000, and those are people that are working.
26: She says she's already turned in more than half the required signatures, but there is still a lot of work to do between now and Thursday. Roy city leaders voted to raise people's property taxes by more than 34% just a couple of months ago, which will cost the average homeowner in the city more than $130 more per year. The city says it's needed to cover the cost of inflation and raise wages for city workers to keep them competitive. Live, Adam Small, KSL News Radio.
7: Park City is considering a proposal that would set aside money for local businesses ahead of the 2034 Olympic Games. KSL News Radio's Cameron Elliott joins us live with the details. Cameron?
28: Amanda, it's still in the very early stages, but the idea is that the Olympic Readiness Grant Program will be able to invest in Park City's businesses for things like accessibility, marketing, and even energy or waste management. City officials told the Park Record they're still unclear on some of the finer details, but the program could be based on the size of the revenue of a business. The council will meet on Thursday of this week to discuss grants, but it's unclear if this specific grant program will be addressed. Reporting live, Cameron Elliott, KSL News Radio.
2: KSL's top national stories this hour. There are calls in multiple states for more to be done to find and fill in abandoned mines after several recent incidents. One of those happened in California, where a woman died after her living room caved in, and they didn't know her home had been built on top of an old gold mine.
29: In these sections of mine country across the U.S.,
0: there's a scramble by local and state officials to try to fill in as many of these mines as they know about, but they're playing this game of whack-a-mole, they acknowledge to us, trying to make safe all the mines in their area. And also, they don't know where all of these mines are because they're so old.
2: ABC's Jay O'Brien reporting.
7: A massive protest movement led by teenagers has taken off in France. The demonstrations, sometimes turning violent, have been largely concentrated outside high schools, with students protesting over a lack of resources, too few teachers and materials, and too many pupils in each class. Here is ABC's Tom Sufi Burridge in France.
1: Protesters have been setting bins on fire, barricading areas. And sometimes the police have just been charging at the protesters to kind of clear them out. You know, that hundreds of people have been injured, both police and students.
7: It's been going on for about a week, and they say they're going to keep on protesting.
2: A Kentucky Democrat is trying to flip the Senate seat currently held by Mitch McConnell, who's retiring at the end of the year. McConnell has held that seat since 1985. Here's Charles Booker speaking with ABC News.
4: The bottom is falling out for so many people that they are looking for real change, and they're seeing it in me. So people who voted for Trump are organizing with me. People who've never voted before are organizing with me. So my pastor often says this is a moment whose time has come, and I believe it is.
2: Booker is running against GOP Congressman Andy Barr.
7: First look traffic now, and here is Cormac Bone.
8: Northbound I-15 still slow from 2100 north in Lehigh, really now all the way up to the south interchange. And northbound SR-36 still very slow and go through Lake Point due to this crash transitioning to go onto eastbound I-80. I'm Cormac Bone in the KSL Traffic Center.
2: Utah drivers are asking, is anything being done to crack down on people who use the HOV lane when they aren't supposed to? Utah Highway Patrol's Lieutenant Zachary Randall tells KSL, it's a hard thing to enforce.
5: A lot of times it is difficult to tell exactly if there's a single occupant in the vehicle. You'll have to kind of pull up alongside of them and you're trying to verify things like that.
2: Data shows that in 2025, the Utah Highway Patrol issued more than 3,900 tickets to HOV violators. That's nearly double the number of tickets given out in 2021.
7: Conservationists, from bird watchers to hunters, showed up in large numbers at a hearing in Salt Lake City to oppose the sale of nearly 1,000 acres of wetlands to the state. The city is looking at selling the land near the airport to Utah's Department of Natural Resources. Great Salt Lake board member Punita Kustaban says she has concerns.
6: Shorebird conservation is fundamentally different from managing a duck hunting impoundment or a series of berms and ponds.
7: She wasn't alone. Every comment from the public over 40 minutes brought up similar concerns, saying the area needs to remain free from hunting to provide a resting space for shorebirds. Council member Dan Dugan says he was impacted by the statements.
10: If we don't do this right, we're not doing ourselves a service and our kids and our grandkids.
7: The council cannot block the sale, but did defer action on waiving an easement fee for the land.
2: A dangerous virus is spreading among cats in eastern Idaho, and now Utah cat owners are being advised to check their pets' vaccine records. KSL News Radio's Tammy Kikuchi reports.
20: The illness has prompted a warning to shelters in eastern Idaho. The feline panleukopenia virus, also called feline parvo, strikes hard and fast.
21: Pretty much sudden death, almost. Once they'll appear to be healthy, and then a day later start getting sick, and then they're gone.
20: Romy Weaver of the Snake River Animal Shelter says the virus is highly contagious, causing vomiting, diarrhea, and dehydration. She says cats and kittens should be vaccinated against the virus before they show signs of the illness, and that it's worth double-checking to make sure your pet is up to date on their vaccines. Tammy Kikuchi, KSL News Radio.
2: Slowdowns on I-15 in both directions coming into Salt Lake City, plus backups in Parley's Canyon and on the west side of the valley. We'll get a check of your commute coming up next.
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0: The left lane is blocked and it is causing some delays there. More delays on eastbound I-80 at Kimball Junction as drivers are trying to head onto US 40. And some southbound I-15 delays from West Bountiful down as you move through down into downtown. McKenna Rodriguez in the KSL Traffic Center.
1: Well, we're keeping it in the sweet spot, folks. 83 today. Sunshine out and about. Maybe a mountain shower across the Utah mountains. Repeat performance tomorrow with 84 and sunshine. 85 on Friday afternoon with mostly sunny skies. From the KSL Weather Center, I'm Matt Johnson.
2: Right now it's 57 degrees downtown. How bizarre is it that this woman they tried to execute in Tennessee is now awake and talking after two doses of execution drugs? She's awake and talking. We're going to find out more with Peter Haralambos just ahead on KSL News Radio.
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4: You probably don't know what brand of butter you buy. It's butter. There's not that much difference beyond salted or unsalted, but in France, where the baguettes are the best, turns out tourists are going stark raving mad about the butter because it's better. Apparently, we don't know what we're missing.
5: French butter has higher fat content, at least 82%. It's super creamy and that gives it that luxurious, rich flavor. And it's so fresh that you can actually taste the difference when you get it from local markets.
4: And this French TikToker says,
5: follow us for our next video where we'll show you how to bring French butter home as a souvenir.
4: That is the most ridiculous thing. Using ice packs to try and smuggle back way too much. Ignoring limits set by U.S. Customs, people are even sandwiching the butter in their baggage squeezed between the shirts. But you better be careful with your bootleg bounty because your bags are crossing a border. You breach it with your butter booty, you might get busted and thrown in a cell, face the hell of a strip search, and your vacation's besmirched by search and seizure, your leisure trip now an international incident because you're not really innocent. The next thing you know, your better butter's confiscated, you're incarcerated, busted, and booked. And when you meet your cellmates and they ask what you're in for, you mutter, butter. I got busted at the border with butter that's better. Nonetheless, this does not stop red, white, and blue butter lovers who refuse to relent and continue to stuff the stuff into suitcases, carry-ons, and computer bags because the butter in France is so, so good. So tasteful and delightful, you can end up facing fines and, heaven forbid, get tossed in a holding cell where the guard comes in without any irony whatsoever and begins a body search with the word spread.
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2: Look out, Eminem, because Jeff Kaplan is a rhyme master. 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
3: 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The three things you need to know this hour. 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
12: the clock is ticking for Roy residents who want to force a vote on a proposed property tax hike. I'm KSL News Radio's Adam Small.
2: Second, a large number of people showed up to speak to the Salt Lake City Council last night in opposition to the city selling wetlands near the airport to the state.

0: third, traffic and weather together.
1: I-80 seeing the bulk of our crashes. The first is transitioning from SR-36 to go east on I-80 in Lake Point. And we also have the crash eastbound I-80 approaching the Ranches exit. They're now just in the right shoulder. I'm Cormac Bone in the KSL Traffic Center.
2: Temperatures in the 80s through Friday, then changes over the weekend. I'm Matt Johnson.
3: Right now, 57 degrees.
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4: ABC News, I'm Sherry Preston. It's been exactly 3 years since Hamas launched the deadly attacks that turned into the war with Gaza. ABC News Chief International Correspondent James Longman is there.
5: There is remembrance, there's sadness, but also there is anger. And we're seeing these images of protests across the country. There was a protest today at Hostage Square, which has become famous for the anger that many of the hostage families felt, but there was wider anger in Israeli society about how this could have happened. And there have been so many more questions in just the last few months, actually, Israeli journalists doing a lot of the work to ask serious questions about what Benjamin Netanyahu knew before the Hamas attack happened.
4: The U.S. is leaning on Russia for more information about the death of a worker at a lab studying plague bacteria. Awake and talking, the woman who was supposed to die by lethal injection last week in Tennessee. Two scientists win the Nobel Prize for Chemistry for figuring out mysteries around fundamental principles of compounds. This is ABC News.
0: Let's go in depth now. The lawyer for Krista Pike says she is conscious and talking nearly a week after her failed execution in Tennessee.
3: Joining us now live with more is ABC News investigative reporter Peter Haralambos. I don't understand how this is possible, Peter.
6: Yeah, this is really a remarkable development. Last week, this was an instance of Tennessee executing its first inmate, female inmate, in 200 years. Today, it is the story of the first inmate, really, in U.S. recorded history to survive an execution attempt where the drugs were actually administered into her system. Her lawyers say that she is conscious, that she is talking, though she still remains handcuffed to this hospital bed as she undergoes this treatment. Her lawyers are due in court today. They're expected to fight to preserve some evidence from this botched execution. They're also expected to provide some more details about her overall condition.
0: Peter, this may be an odd question, but if she was supposed to be gone, why do they have to go to such lengths to keep her alive?
6: No, I think, unfortunately, that's the ironic question at the heart of this entire matter. And I think it just speaks to this issue of lethal injection in the United States. Tennessee in 2024 came out of the gate with a new execution policy. They had issues with this in the past, and they decided we're going to go forward with two doses of pentobarbital. That's a barbiturate that effectively puts you to sleep. It's commonly used for animal euthanasia in the United States. And now that we've seen this execution attempt fail, there are big questions now about the way Tennessee conducts this, the way other states conduct this. Worth noting also that this is the second time in less than 5 months that Tennessee has had a botched execution attempt. And for her sake, her lawyers are effectively arguing this is cruel and unusual punishment. They have been pushing for her to either be executed through a different method, such as hanging, or to commute her sentence. Her lawyers are now expected to push for that commutation, to have this reduced to a life sentence. For years now, her lawyers have argued that in this case, the judge who sentenced her to death failed to consider mitigating circumstances. Yes, the allegations at the heart of this case are absolutely horrific, but they argue that she had a traumatic childhood. She was sexually abused multiple times, and that affected her decision-making when she was at this young age, when she committed this heinous crime. They argue that a judge should consider those factors and come up with a more just punishment, which they say is a life in prison.
3: Do we know why the drugs weren't effective? Was it the batch of drugs? Were they administered incorrectly? Or is this drug just not going to do the trick anymore?
6: I think it's really two big questions that we don't know. It's two options, excuse me. One of them, as you mentioned, is a bad batch. This drug we know Tennessee sourced. They spent about $600,000 obtaining these doses for the last, I believe, six executions they've done. And the problem is a lot of big pharma companies in the United States don't really produce the traditional drug cocktail that we're used to talking about when it comes to execution. So states have scrambled to come up with other solutions. In this case, Tennessee and others have used pentobarbital, which is mainly used as a euthanasia drug, as a substitute. But the sourcing of it is unclear. It's possible that this was a bad batch. Another option that her lawyers have suggested is more likely is that this was injected poorly. They say that doctors used seven different needles to try to get this into her arm, that she actually had to get involved herself, telling them where to inject it, and that it's possible that they just missed the vein, that this drug pulled up in her arms. That explains why she has chemical damage, chemical burns on her arms, but never actually went through her entire system. In that case, this would be the second time in 5 months that there's an issue with the way they've actually gone about injecting this dose. Her lawyers also, it's worth noting, raised concerns about lethal injection at this point for months. They highlighted the fact that she has small veins and a rare blood disorder, both of which would make it difficult to carry out a successful lethal execution.
3: Peter, thank you for that report. Peter Haralambos with us on The In-Depth at 15 and 45.
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1: Northbound I-15 really setting in the slowdowns from 2100 North in Lehigh all the way up into Draper near 106 South. And then again slow as you approach 7200 South up to 13th South. And northbound through West Valley still very slow. Both Mountain View Corridor and Banketer Highway, 4700 South up to 3500 South. SR-36 in Lake Point, still pretty stop-and-go delays from Canyon Road all the way up to I-80. A crash looking to be in the final stages of cleanups, but it is still a little bit partially blocking the right lane on that on-ramp. McKenna?
7: The crash eastbound I-80 in Parley's Canyon at Jeremy Ranch is no longer blocking any lanes, but there are some residual delays there. More delays eastbound I-80 at Kimball Junction as drivers are trying to head on to US 40. Southbound I-15 getting slower from Farmington and as you head into downtown. Legacy Parkway slow from Glover's Lane down to 400 North. And your worst trouble spot is in Weber County, going to be I-84 in Weber Canyon, where the heaviest delays are eastbound between the mouth of the canyon and the rest stop. The local service you can trust with the financial solutions you need. 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McKenna Rodriguez in the KSL Traffic Center.
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8: Hello. Hey, and hello, flawless fall weather again today. Look for a high of 83, sunshine. High pressure continues to park over the region Thursday, high of 84, sunshine. 85 on Friday, mostly sunny. Now, you'll start to see the first inklings of change Saturday. I'm talking about a little bit of a breeze, mostly cloudy, and a slight chance for a shower in the evening. You move into Sunday, chance for showers and storms, 69 the high, breezy. 65 sun on Monday, chance for showers. We keep those shower chances on Tuesday. And I'll go ahead and get the conversation going that Sunday there is a slight, that we are now at a slight chance for flash flooding in central and southern Utah.
3: Oh, okay.
8: And so there's a chance for some heavier, more persistent rain down there. That is for Sunday.
3: Okay. We'll pay attention to that. Thank you, Matt. Right now it's 57 degrees downtown. Cougar Tracks just ahead on KSL News Radio.
0: One of the best things about Soda Diet Nutrition, besides letting go of 70 pounds in 5 months, which was the best thing.
3: Which was awesome.
0: That was the best thing. But the other thing was that it taught me, I started to have success really quickly, so I didn't get discouraged. Because I'm not going to lie, the first week and a half was tough because I had a bunch of food habits that I didn't realize the effect that they were having on me until I started to change them.
3: Yeah.
0: But by the end of that first week, and then the second week, when I started to see how drastically the weight started to go away, then that energized me. And then once I got used to it, I loved it.
3: Yeah, though the hardest thing for me was just the phone call. Just saying, okay, that's it. 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I mean, I lost 37 pounds in 3 months, 4 years ago. I've kept it off for 4 years. If you want to lose weight, don't you want to do it once and be done?
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3: state of the art.
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3: Markets opened lower this morning. The Dow is down 456 points at this hour. We're back to 51,064. S&P is down 41. The NASDAQ off 195.
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13: BYU football will be without two of its top players when they face Iowa State on Friday night. The initial Big 12 required availability report was published on Tuesday, and both star running back L.J. Martin and linebacker Isaiah Glasker are ruled out for this week's game against the Cyclones. Both Martin and Glasker suffered injuries during BYU's win over TCU last week. Martin is dealing with an ankle injury, while Glasker is working through an undisclosed injury. In replace of Martin at running back will be a combination of Preston Rex, Journey Tonga, and Devon Eka. Meanwhile, at linebacker, Jake Clifton, who got a sack in last week's win over TCU, will step in for the injured Glasker. For all the latest on who's in and who's out for BYU football, listen to the Cougar Tracks podcast tonight at 6:30 p.m. or wherever you get your podcast. With Cougar Tracks, I'm Mitch Harper on your legacy home of the BYU Cougars, KSL News Radio.
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1: Northbound I-15, still seeing the regular delays around the point of the mountain, 2100 north in Lehigh up to Bangor Highway. And again from 7200 south up to 13th south. And in Utah County, still seeing both directions of I-15 slow between Pleasant Grove Boulevard and 1600 North. Northbound SR-36 in Lake Point starting to ease up a little bit now that they've opened up the lane on the transition ramp from SR-36 to eastbound I-80. And again, once you're on I-80, you're in the clear into Salt Lake. McKenna?
7: Residual delays eastbound I-80 in Parley's Canyon at Jeremy Ranch due to an earlier crash there. And some more delays eastbound I-80 at Kimball Junction as drivers are trying to head onto US 40. Some scattered southbound I-15 slowdowns in Davis County right now from Farmington as you move into North Salt Lake. And the heaviest being near Warm Springs Road just before downtown. And in Weber County, your worst trouble spot is I-84 in Weber Canyon, where the heaviest delays are eastbound between the mouth of the canyon and the rest stop. The Utah Snowmobile Show is this Friday and Saturday at the Western Sports Park in Farmington. Check out the new sleds and find amazing deals on great gear. McKenna Rodriguez in the KSL Traffic Center.
3: Beautiful day today, tomorrow, Friday, sunny and the highs in the mid-80s. Little cooler on Saturday, rain Sunday, Monday. Right now, it's 55 degrees downtown.
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0: 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KSL News Time, 8 o'clock. This is Utah's Morning News. I'm Andy Farnsworth.
3: And I'm Amanda Dixon. KSL's top story this hour.
0: A Logan man has pleaded guilty to kidnapping after police say he demanded a ransom for a child following a domestic violence incident.
3: KSL News Radio's Cameron Elliott joins us live with the update. Cameron?
17: Amanda, Logan police say 50-year-old Renan Alvarez started to fight with the victim when she tried to help him while they worked from home. Alvarez allegedly tried to choke the victim twice but fled after one of the children in the home had called the police, and officers say he took the other 11-month-old child with him and rammed his truck through the garage door to escape. He then allegedly tried to ransom the child back to the victim for $6,000 in cash as well as his personal items, but was arrested by the Logan police when he arrived at the pickup spot. Reporting live, Cameron Elliott, KSL News Radio.
0: A different Logan man has pleaded guilty to domestic violence charges, this time after trying to escape police by swimming through a marina. Police say 40-year-old Antonio Orozco got in a fight with the victim but was scared off after the victim called 911. She told police the suspect stole her car to escape. After tracking down the car, police say Orozco got out holding a shotgun and swam across the Benson Marina. He was found and arrested a week later.
3: Sorry about that. Problem there. Firefighters are monitoring hotspots at a fire that damaged a woodworking business in West Valley City early this morning near 2150 South and 3600 West. That happened around 2:30.
0: KSL's Maddie Vollmer is on the scene.
18: Firefighters say that they got a call at around 2:30 a.m. and when they arrived, they found smoke throughout the building and flames coming from the roof. No one was inside and there are no reported injuries. The fire started in the back of the woodworking shop, and when crews got the fire under control, they say they did it in about 45 minutes, but they had to move materials around to find and extinguish hotspots. The business that has been in this location has been here for about 8 years. The cause of this fire is still under investigation. Reporting for KSL News, I'm Maddie Vollmer.
3: Motor vehicle thefts at the University of Utah almost doubled from 2024 to 2025. KSL News Radio's Devin Latore has more.
19: Motor vehicle thefts at the U increased from 35 in 2024 up to 62 in 2025. Todd Justison is the Associate Director of Cleary Compliance. He says 53 of the stolen vehicles in 2025 were electronic vehicles like e-scooters.
20: Either they won't secure it or they'll secure it inappropriately utilizing a lock that is easy to bypass or maybe a small cable that is easy to cut. So if it's a target of opportunity, individuals will still try to take advantage of that.
19: Justison recommends that people use a U-lock, which he says is much harder to bypass. Devin Latore, KSL News Radio.
0: It turns out thousands of people are waiting for their chance to enroll in one of Utah's technical colleges. And leaders say funding is a big reason why. KSL News Radio's Adam Small is live with details. Adam?
2: Andy, the Utah System of Higher Education has released an official tally showing more than 8,000 combined adults and high schoolers are stuck on waiting lists, and many of those people are only looking to take a class or two. The main reason this is happening is a lack of funding. Tech colleges charge significantly less for tuition than your standard university, and they get less funding from the state, which has hindered their ability to hire more teachers or expand their campuses.
21: Now we're so far behind in our trades, and it's time that, you know, higher education, if they want to keep receiving tax dollars, need to be able to address the workforce that we need.
2: State Senator David Hinkins, who is one of several lawmakers to support a bill which would open the door for some more tech colleges to get more funding based on their enrollment. Higher education leaders also tell the Salt Lake Tribune they have given tech colleges the green light to raise tuition starting next fall, which they're also hoping will bring in significantly more revenue. Live, Adam Small, KSL News Radio.
3: First look traffic in the 8 o'clock hour, and here is Cormac Bone.
1: Regular delays on I-15 from Utah County into Salt Lake and Davis County into Salt Lake, and eastbound I-84 still very slow with that construction headed into Weber Canyon. I'm Cormac Bone in the KSL Traffic Center.
0: The state mandate to put water meters on all secondary water systems is nearly complete, but some cities say they need more cash to finish the project. Water Resources Project Funding Manager Marisa Egbert says there have been challenges, but the outcomes have been positive.
22: How do you find a leak before? Now you can find a leak. It's been really good. It's more than anything, it's been very satisfying. You couldn't have gotten me to say that probably 2 years ago.
0: The state board will consider handing out additional funding for 5 projects when they meet on Thursday.
3: The rising cost of living can make getting a Halloween costume or even a winter coat tough for some families. But one Utah group hopes to help. KSL News Radio's Britt Johnson has the story.
23: This Saturday, there are free coats and Halloween costumes available to families with newborns through teenagers at the Family Support Center in Taylorsville. They want to make sure children can head into winter with a warm coat and still experience the fun of choosing a Halloween costume without creating another expense for their parents. Executive Director Lori Cox says they want them to be able to just be kids, even as families struggle with prices going up and up.
3: The event is open to the community, and items will be available while supplies last.
0: The Utah Mammoth did something last night they've never done before as a franchise in Utah. They beat the New Jersey Devils, and they did it at the Devils' home stadium.
24: Schmaltz to the front, they score! Oh, what a setup! And Vincent Trocheck with a massive goal here tonight at the Rock.
0: That's the call from SEG Media. The Mammoth scored 5 goals in the win. They now head to Boston to face the Bruins on Thursday.
3: A Summit County baseball coach is being honored for his quick actions that helped save a young boy's life. 8-year-old Tyce Gardner was helping at his older brother's baseball practice when a ball hit Tyce in the chest, stopping his heart. Coach Gene Richens and others immediately stepped in to start CPR until emergency crews arrived.
25: What seemed like forever was only 2-3 minutes.
3: That was Tyce's father, Bryce, who was also at the practice.
25: Never felt that before, that kind of love. The people in Hannaford, they're special.
3: They're special. A ceremony was held for Coach Richens last night by the North Summit County Firefighters. He will also be honored at another ceremony on Friday by Intermountain Health.
0: Well, we've got slowdowns on I-15 through a good chunk of the Salt Lake Valley, plus delays to tell you about in Weber Canyon and some in Utah County. We'll get a check of your commute next.
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1: Northbound I-15, still seeing the regular delays around the point of the mountain and from about 90th South up to 13th South, starting to break up and ease out in that stretch. And we do have a crash. This is getting onto northbound I-15 from University Parkway in Orem. They're blocking the right lane on that on-ramp, so it's starting to back up. And we also have delays on I-15 in Utah County, northbound approaching Pleasant Grove Boulevard and southbound at Pioneer Crossing. McKenna?
7: Eastbound I-80 in Parley's Canyon is still slow due to that earlier crash near Jeremy Ranch. And close by, a vehicle fire is causing slowdowns traveling eastbound I-80 near Aspen Drive. Also some delays at Kimball Junction as drivers are trying to head on to US 40. Scattered southbound I-15 slowdowns in Davis County from North Salt Lake into downtown. The heaviest spots being near Warm Springs Road. And up in Weber County, your worst trouble spot is going to be I-84 in Weber Canyon, where the heaviest delays are eastbound between the mouth of the canyon and the rest stop. Dracula is back by popular demand. Don't miss the Gothic Showstopper performed live with the Ballet West Orchestra, October 23rd through the 31st. Tickets at balletwest.org. McKenna Rodriguez in the KSL Traffic Center.
5: 80s are in store for the next few days. I've got 83 today with sunshine. 84 tomorrow, maybe a mountain shower, sunny in the valleys. 85, mostly sunny skies on Friday. And then we see some clouds roll in with some wind on Saturday. From the KSL Weather Center, I'm Matt Johnson.
3: It's chilly this morning, 55 degrees downtown. Coming up in a moment, if you work for the state of Utah, get ready to get AI literacy training. Mm. The governor has signed an executive order requiring state workers to get AI literacy training. We'll talk more about that just ahead on KSL News Radio.
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0: 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The three things you need to know this hour. First,
17: a man in Logan has pleaded guilty to multiple counts of kidnapping and assault after police say he tried to hold a child for ransom during a domestic violence incident. I'm KSL News Radio's Cameron Elliott.
3: Second, thousands of Utahns are on a waiting list trying to get into one of the state's technical college.
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1: Northbound SR36 really easing up now in Lake Point. Almost no delays trying to get onto I-80, but we have a new crash transitioning to the freeway. This is northbound from University Parkway in Orem to get onto I-15, and they're blocking that right lane. I'm Cormac Bone in the KSL Traffic Center.
5: Beautiful weather today with highs in the 80s. I'm Matt Johnson.
3: Blue skies and 55 degrees.
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11: From ABC News. Sherry Preston. Today marks 3 years since the Hamas attack on Israel that killed more than 1,200 people and left hundreds of others hostages of the terror group. ABC's James Longman is at the site of the Nova Music Festival, which has now been turned into a memorial.
12: Protests planned across this country today. Convoys of cars and buses are on their way here to the Nova Field right now to make their voices heard. And there's anger because there have been multiple reports in recent weeks by Israeli journalists and others about the warnings Benjamin Netanyahu is alleged to have either missed or ignored. One claimed that the UAE warned the Prime Minister a week and a half before it happened, but those warnings were not passed on.
11: Israel's retaliatory strikes have left more than 74,000 Palestinians dead and most of Gaza reduced to rubble. President Trump will speak with Russian President Vladimir Putin today about the death of a 28-year-old scientist who worked at a Siberian lab studying pneumonic plague, who died of what Russia says was pneumonia. Here's ABC's Elizabeth Schulze.
13: The death of researcher Darya Shapilova last Friday has fueled speculation Russia could be modifying pathogens in the lab. Videos shared by local channels in Russia and circulating online appear to show at least one person in a hazmat suit in the region. It's not clear when the videos were recorded. Other videos suggest life largely going on as normal.
11: ABC's Elizabeth Schulze. Around 200 people are being monitored for symptoms. Krista Pike, the woman who survived her own execution in Tennessee last week, is now out of a coma and speaking. And so are her lawyers, says ABC's Jim Ryan.
14: Attorneys for the 50-year-old are due in court today to push for details about what went wrong during last week's attempt to execute their client. Krista Pike was to be put to death for the brutal 1995 killing of a classmate, but something went wrong during injection of the drugs that were meant to end her life, leaving her unconscious and on a ventilator until now.
11: In Texas, a date and method have been set for the Fort Hood shooter. It'll be December 3rd by a firing squad. 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
0: Governor Spencer Cox is pushing for more AI integration into the state government. He signed an executive order yesterday directing state workers to get AI literacy training.
3: Inside Sources co-host Holly Richardson joins us now. Tell us some more about this initiative, Holly.
15: What I think is so interesting is, in Utah, we've really been proactive at trying to put not only guardrails, but guidelines as well around AI. And so we've talked with Margaret Bussey several times, the director of the Department of Commerce, about this pro-human AI, and they just announced a health initiative as well. But one of the things that's really interesting with the governor is he's also telling state workers, you need to have training in AI. And I think that that is clear because we can't pretend that it's not here and that it's going to go away. It's not going to go away. And so for the governor to come out and say, look, we're going to make sure that all of our state people are trained in AI. And maybe some of it is just like, don't do dumb things, yeah, right? when you're using AI in your job, because we know you're going to do it. or we want you to do it even. So I just think it's really interesting.
3: Yeah.
0: What do you think about the balance the governor's trying to take between innovation and safety?
15: Yeah, I mean, I think that's what he's trying to get to, right, is what is that balance? Because we've talked a lot about, for example, Representative Fiafia, who was trying to put in place some state-related guidelines for safety on AI, and the White House kind of pushed back on that. And so there are different ways, too, to say, look, how do we keep this safe so that we don't have rogue AI agents, you know, infiltrating state government and taking the government down, which they're not going to do. But sometimes it feels like that when you read some of the news stories and being proficient in using AI.
3: Maybe all of us should have this training, Holly.
15: I think so. I think so, too. I think it's not a bad idea. And I think we're probably moving that direction. My husband actually works in higher ed, and they're talking about the use of AI. In fact, they feel like they're mandated that people need to know how to use it from top down.
3: And
15: he's
3: for
15: not
3: sure.
15: a professor.
3: In every field.
15: He's a software architect, and he is learning AI in his 60s.
3: Yeah.
0: What about AI in healthcare?
15: Well, that's one of the initiatives. And so we're going to be talking with Tracy Gruber, who was just put on this pro-human AI task force in the state of Utah, because this week they said we're going to start doing some things with AI. And in fact, we're going to spend an entire hour talking about AI today, starting at 10 o'clock.
3: Look forward to that Inside Sources with this special coverage at 10, but the show begins at 9 o'clock. Thank you so much, Holly.
0: That's 8:19. 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Love where you bank. What's the update, Cormac?
1: Well, we're looking pretty good on the freeways speed-wise. It's starting to ease out from the morning drive. Still a little slow around the point of the mountain and from the south interchange up to 13th South. We do still have a crash getting onto northbound I-15 from University Parkway in Orem. They're in that right lane, partially blocking the right lane right as you get onto the freeway. Eastbound on the 201 freeway, also still pretty slow from Mountain View Corridor over to I-215's West Belt. McKenna?
7: Eastbound I-80 in Parley's Canyon is still a little slow near Jeremy Ranch due to an earlier crash. Also some delays at Kimball Junction as drivers are trying to head eastbound onto US 40. Scattered southbound I-15 slowdowns in Davis County from Woods Cross down to Warm Springs Road as you head into downtown. Southbound Legacy Parkway a little bit slow from 400 North to 1600 North and West Bountiful. And up in Weber County, eastbound I-84 construction backups in Weber Canyon, where the heaviest delays are between the mouth of the canyon and the rest stop. Thirsty for better water? 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McKenna Rodriguez in the KSL Traffic Center.
5: KSL 7-day forecast, warm, and then a huge change in the pattern. I've got 83 today with sunny skies, 84 tomorrow, high pressure. 85, mostly sunny skies on Friday. You get into Saturday, breezy, cloudy, 79. 69 on Sunday with a chance for showers and storms, breezy. We'll go 65, more rain chances on Monday. And Tuesday, 63 with a 40% chance. From the KSL Weather Center, I'm Matt Johnson.
3: Right now, 55 degrees downtown. 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Bountiful. Shout out to Meredith Crowder of Orem. Good morning, Meredith. Meredith was listening yesterday morning when we gave a keyword at 7:28, and she won a pair of tickets to the BYU football game on Friday night.
0: Yep, the Cougars taking on Iowa State late-ish Friday night at 8:15 with 6 o'clock pregame here on KSL News Radio. But we've got more tickets for BYU home games, including next week's huge matchup against Notre Dame. So make sure you're listening this coming Tuesday for 3 different chances to win tickets to see BYU and Notre Dame at Lavelle Edwards Stadium.
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7: 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The mega merger between Paramount and Warner Brothers Discovery closed on Tuesday. The company's newly named CEO, David Ellison, saying harnessing technology is a key part of their strategy to improve how they work and better engage consumers.
8: British Airways is trying to build the world's largest business class cabin. They're ripping out dozens of coach seats on their Airbus A380 jumbo jets to build a 106-seat business class. Wow, that's huge. This comes as many airlines have been expanding their pricier options in response to the demand for seats with more room.
7: U.S. stocks hit an all-time high yesterday despite an array of challenges, including the war in Iran and high inflation. The S&P 500 climbed 0.06%, beating the previous record set in August. Experts say this reflects the confidence in corporate earnings, especially across technology and AI-related sectors.
8: Boy, the markets are struggling this morning. The Dow is down more than 1% now, down 535 points. We're at 50,980. S&P is down 43, which is a 0.5%. NASDAQ down 187, which is 0.7%. Just checking oil. Oil is at $101.80 a barrel.
7: Well, it's taking you over 20 minutes, maybe closer to 30 plus, to get from Point of the Mountain to downtown this morning. We'll get a check of your commute coming up next.
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13: Delays starting to ease out. Still a little slow. Northbound I-15 just before Pleasant Grove Boulevard and southbound near Pioneer Crossing in Lehigh. And then the regular northbound slowdowns from Timpanogos Highway up to Bangor Highway and from the south interchange up to 13th South. Eastbound on the 201, still a little slow from Mountain View Corridor over to I-215's West Belt. But SR-36 in Lake Point is completely clear now that the crash is gone. McKenna?
14: A new crash westbound 12th Street in Marriott-Slaterville just at I-15, out of traffic and not currently causing any delays. Also still some significant slowdowns at Kimball Junction on eastbound I-80 as drivers are trying to head on to US 40. Up in Weber County, eastbound I-84 construction backups in Weber Canyon, where the heaviest delays are between the mouth of the canyon and the rest stop. Get your home winter ready. 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McKenna Rodriguez in the KSL Traffic Center.
8: Now that, Andy Farnsworth, is a beautiful morning out there.
12: Yes, the sun is here and enlightening and warming us. I mean, maybe it's not physically warming us, but it makes me feel warm.
8: It does, and it's going to be warm today. 83 for a high, 84 tomorrow, 85 on Friday. We get some clouds in on Saturday and rain Sunday and Monday. Right now, though, it's 55 degrees downtown.
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12: Good morning. KSL News Time, 8:30. KSL's top story this hour.
8: There are growing concerns around the country after it was discovered multiple subdivisions have been built over abandoned mines that no one knew existed.
12: Some of those mines have collapsed. Here's ABC's Jay O'Brien.
17: In California, a gold mine caved in under a family living room. It killed a 32-year-old man and his dog. We hiked through this national forest in Colorado, and we found where this woman named Jennifer Nelson was on a hike with her dogs. And one day, she never came home. She fell into this deep, water-filled pit that was created by an old mine. It wasn't an old coal mine, but officials don't know exactly what the cause of it was. Officials told us they didn't know that mine was there until the worst had happened.
12: O'Brien says officials are trying to find and fill in mines that could be dangerous. Here in Utah, the Utah Division of Oil, Gas, and Mining says there are an estimated 10,000 to 17,000 abandoned and hidden mine openings around the state.
8: The clock is ticking for a group of people who want a say on a proposed property tax hike in Roy. KSL News Radio's Adam Small has details.
18: Opponents want to give voters a chance to decide whether this more than 34% property tax hike even takes effect, but they need almost 1,800 signatures for that to happen, and they need to have them all into the county elections office by Thursday. Nancy Inman is one of the people leading this effort.
19: It doesn't just hurt the senior population, it hurts young people who are struggling to stay in their homes.
18: She says she's already turned in more than half the required signatures, but she says it's still going to be close. The tax hike would cost the average homeowner in the city $133 more per year. Proponents say they primarily need the additional revenue to boost the wages of city workers to keep them competitive with other cities. Adam Small, KSL News Radio.
12: Park City is considering a proposal that would set aside money for local businesses ahead of the 2034 Olympic Games. KSL News Radio's Cameron Elliott has the latest.
20: It's still in the very early stages, but the idea is that the Olympic Readiness Grant Program will be able to invest in Park City's businesses for things like accessibility, marketing, and even energy and waste management. City officials told the Park Record they're still unclear on some of the finer details, but the program could be based on the size and revenue of a business. The council will meet on Thursday of this week to discuss grants, but it's unclear if this specific grant program will be addressed. Cameron Elliott, KSL News Radio.
8: In national news, the race is on for the Senate seat being vacated by Mitch McConnell, who is retiring at the end of the year after holding the seat since 1985. Democrat Charles Booker feels he has a real shot to flip the seat in the Democrats' favor.
1: Well, Kentuckians across the board, they're tired of the corruption. They're tired of seeing Washington get rich, people like Elon Musk get handouts to become a trillionaire while loved ones are sleeping on the streets, people are struggling to put food on the table, the cost of gas, diesel, just to be able to afford to live. It's breaking the backs of Kentuckians, all of this chaos.
8: Booker is running against GOP Congressman Andy Barr.
12: Teenagers are driving huge protests in France, and clashes between protesters and police have led to several hundred people being injured.
21: This was the biggest day of protest we've seen in what has been a movement which has been going on now for more than a week, largely concentrated before today outside high schools. Hundreds of high schools across the country have been partially shut down by these protests because students have been kind of barricading the entrances, and they're protesting, they say, over a lack of resources, a lack of teachers, too many pupils in each class, not enough materials in their schools.
12: That was ABC's Tom Sufi Burridge reporting from France.
8: First look traffic now, and here is Cormac Bone.
13: Northbound I-15 still a little slow around the point of the mountain, and from the south interchange into Salt Lake, and south 15 from the north interchange down to 600 north, and southbound I-215's west belt also pretty congested as you approach I-80. I'm Cormac Bone in the KSL Traffic Center.
12: A historically sleepy Atlantic hurricane season is about to come to life. ABC's Jim Ryan says a big storm is taking shape off the east coast of Mexico.
22: Overnight, Tropical Depression 9 crossed the wind speed threshold to become Tropical Storm Isaias. Forecasters expect it to strengthen further as it moves north through the Gulf toward the Florida Panhandle.
23: Be prepared. Don't let this catch you.
22: Travis Tompkins is an emergency response manager in Escambia County and is urging residents to
23: talk to your neighbors. Look out for them because they might be the ones helping you.
22: The current forecast has Isaias crossing the Florida-Alabama border early Saturday morning as a Category 2 hurricane. Jim Ryan, ABC News.
8: Bird conservationists, watchers, and hunters all came to a public hearing in Salt Lake opposing the potential sale of nearly 1,000 acres of wetlands for state management. KSL News Radio's Brianna Willis reports.
24: At last night's public hearing, nearly all who came had the same concern.
25: Converting this refuge into a hunting area could reduce those habitats and increase disturbance.
26: Because I am a hunter and because I have experience in this area, I believe these particular wetlands should remain hunt-free.
27: We choose to manage this land primarily for the protection of our migratory shorebirds.
24: Salt Lake City has proposed selling wetlands near the airport to Utah's Department of Natural Resources, saying the department is better equipped to manage the land. The department says they'll manage this alongside the nearby Black Hawk area. The council cannot block the sale, but they did vote to defer action on an easement valuation fee, the first step of a potential sale. Brianna Willis, KSL News Radio.
12: We've seen reports of cats in eastern Idaho getting very sick from a very contagious virus. Romy Weaver of the Snake River Animal Shelter says they have 95 cats in their care. And she says the feline parvovirus can kill cats within just a couple of days.
28: People just don't fix their cats, so then they end up reproducing, and then they get sick, and then they hang out in colonies, and they get each other sick, and then we end up with them.
12: Weaver urges cat owners to make sure their pets are up to date on their vaccinations, especially kittens. She also says if your cat refuses to eat, take it to a vet immediately. Well, we got slowdowns that we're still dealing with coming out of Davis County, going into Weber Canyon, and coming over Point of the Mountain from Utah County. We'll check your commute next.
2: We're here with Miranda Bernard, the president of the Huntsman Mental Health Foundation, who are doing some amazing things for Suicide Prevention Month. And Miranda, kind of explain what's happening this month.
29: That's right. We are focusing on bringing attention to suicide prevention and really helping people understand that nearly one of every two people will qualify for a mental health diagnosis in their lifetime. So that means that mental health is affecting every single household here in Utah in one way or another. Suicide prevention takes more than awareness. It really takes breakthrough research, accessible care, and communities that are equipped to recognize when someone needs support.
2: And you're doing some amazing research there.
29: We actually have 300 research collaborations. It takes a whole community. It takes really talented clinicians, researchers, staff to make sure that people are getting help when they need it. We also like to bring attention to resources that include the 988 Suicide and Crisis Lifeline and also the SafeUT app that's available to students, first responders, and to National Guard members in the state of Utah.
2: But sometimes it really can just come down to a conversation to help somebody who's struggling, right?
29: Yeah. Suicide prevention can start with something as simple as just checking in on someone you're close to and that you care about. We also want to make sure people are recognizing warning signs or asking someone directly and compassionately if they're struggling.
2: This is something that is so close to my heart, and I believe so many people as well. How do we help the Huntsman Mental Health Foundation to keep doing this great work?
29: That's right. We know that research is critical. It takes funds to make that research possible. Find out more about the work that we're doing at hmhf.org. 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

0: Salt Lake, and as drivers head into downtown, the heaviest spots are near Warm Springs Road. Up in Weber County, eastbound I-84, construction backups in Weber Canyon have caused some heavy delays between the mouth of the canyon and the rest stop. McKenna Rodriguez in the KSL Traffic Center.
1: I've got a high of 83 today. Sunshine keeping it at 84 tomorrow. High pressure still in place on Friday, 85. Then we change things for the weekend. From the KSL Weather Center, I'm Matt Johnson.
2: Sunny and 57 degrees downtown. Coming up in a moment, we get a lot of texts from people who are saying they are not policing the HOV lane. Mm. I see people driving in the HOV lane with no passengers and no e-passes. So what's up with that? Matt Gephardt takes a look, and we'll have his report next on KSL News Radio.
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2: 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I'll be busy later.
3: 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The three things you need to know this hour. First,
17: the Park City Council is looking at a proposal that will fund improvements to local businesses ahead of the 2034 Olympics. I'm KSL News Radio's Cameron Elliott.
2: Second, the Utah Mammoth can now say they've beaten every team in the NHL after getting the franchise's first win against the New Jersey Devils last night.
3: Third, traffic and weather together.
18: Northbound I-15 slow around the point of the mountain, starting to break up there, and still pretty heavy from the south interchange up to 13th South. I'm Cormac Bone in the KSL Traffic Center.
1: Temperatures in the 80s through Friday, then changes over the weekend. I'm Matt Johnson.
2: Sunny right now and 59 degrees.
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19: 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Nepal is officially wrapped up.

0: 40-day search and rescue mission following the catastrophic monsoon floods and landslides. 5,000 people are still listed as missing, and more than 1,400 were killed when part of a melting glacier broke free and plummeted down a mountain. Today marks 3 years since the Hamas terror attacks against Israel. Nearly 1,200 people died that day. Among them, wrote to Matthias's parents.
1: There are songs that I listen to, and when I listen to them, I see my parents, and it brings me a smile. Sometimes sadness, but the good kind.
0: There are also remembrances and ceremonies, protests as well, by some who claim Israeli Prime Minister Benjamin Netanyahu knew more about the attacks before they happened. Lawyers for Krista Pike headed back to court. She's the Tennessee killer who survived 2 doses of a lethal injection drug. She is awake and now talking. This is ABC News.
2: Well, commuters are constantly contacting us at KSL asking what is being done to crack down on drivers who don't follow the rules when it comes to the HOV lane.
3: KSL TV's Matt Gephardt decided to look into it.
4: Yes, it's true. Many drivers, it seems, cannot resist the temptation to slide into a wide-open HOV lane when traffic is thick on I-15. And troopers are fully aware.
5: It is something that's very difficult to enforce.
4: But that does not mean no enforcement, says UHP Lieutenant Zachary Randall. In fact, according to data obtained by the KSL investigators, the UHP issued more than 3,900 tickets for HOV violations in 2025. That is almost double 2021's numbers. Violations include everything from crossing the double white line to not having an express pass and, of course, not having enough passengers. But spotting cheaters is not easy. A few years ago, the KSL investigators tried to count cheaters from an overpass above the freeway. And in the 2 hours that we were up there, most of the time we simply could not see if an express pass transponder was turned on or if there wasn't somebody in a back seat. And Lieutenant Randall says it is not much easier for troopers on the road.
5: A lot of times it is difficult to tell exactly if there's a single occupant in the vehicle. You'll have to kind of pull up alongside of them and you're trying to verify things like that.
4: Getting busted in the HOV lane when you're not supposed to be there could cost you up to $351. Tickets are one thing. There's also safety. Troopers have told KSL they've seen more crashes involving the HOV lanes. Usually it's a driver jumping out of the lane when traffic comes to a sudden stop, only to then hit the back of another car. Or a car jumping into the HOV lane in front of a car that's already going too fast.
5: HOV lane is not a passing lane.
4: So, yes, troopers say they do watch the HOV lanes, though they admit it's not always their top priority.
5: We enforce HOV lane and left lane violations all day, every day. But again, there are so many different things that we're enforcing at the same time and taking action on.
6: Yeah, camping out in the left lane, that is a no-no. In fact, the UHP says it can create significantly more dangerous situations, especially as other drivers maybe try to speed around on the right. In fact, camping out in the left lane, being a left lane loafer, that can lead to a big ticket of its own.
3: But the HOV lane is not a passing lane.
2: No, and some people get impatient and they treat it like one, and that's sometimes where the frustration comes in for the other drivers.
3: So look, what's the difference between you can't camp out there, but it's not a passing lane?
2: Well, one listener actually texted in and said, look, there, people don't really understand there's a 2-second following rule, according to Utah law, for impeding, that if somebody's following you for more than 2 seconds, you're obligated by law to move over and them by.
3: But you can't in the HOV lane unless you're in a place where you can move over.
2: Correct, because you got to follow the double line versus the single line. But you can go in the HOV lane and go at the speed limit, and nobody can really get mad at you for that. Like,
3: even the 2-second rule doesn't apply
2: No, because you don't have the ability to move over with the double white line
3: until
2: keeping
3: it
2: you
3: opens.
2: In there.
3: Yeah.
2: And then, honestly,
3: but if it opens,
2: I would want to at that point let the person by and then get back in behind them. But there's a lot of things that the Highway Patrol has to keep track of.
3: Oh, that is for sure.
2: We break too many laws as a group for them to be able to catch everybody for everything.
3: So be safe out there, everybody.
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7: Well, they've temporarily blocked northbound I-15 at University Parkway in Orem to clean off some debris from this crash. Looks like they've just opened up all the lanes right now, but it is slowing down a little northbound as you you approach University Parkway in Orem, and then again approaching Pleasant Grove Boulevard. Northbound I-15 delays continue around the point of the mountain, really starting to break up there now. And as you get closer into Salt Lake, it's starting to ease up. It's only slow from 4500 south now up to 13th south. Southbound I-15, though, seeing a little bit of slowdowns from the south interchange into Midvale. McKenna?
8: Southbound I-15, still a little congested in North Salt Lake and as you head into downtown, but the rest of I-15 is looking clear in Weber and Davis counties. In Parley's Canyon, eastbound I-80 still remains a little slow at Kimball Junction as drivers are trying to head onto US 40 there. And up in Weber County, eastbound I-84 construction backups in Weber Canyon, causing some heavy delays between the mouth of the canyon and the rest stop. Journeyman Electricians, your next opportunity is here. 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McKenna Rodriguez in the KSL Traffic Center.
9: KSL 7-day forecast. We've got mild fall weather to start, but by the end of the 7-day, we're talking about rain. 83 today, mostly sunny skies. 84 tomorrow, sunshine, high pressure. 85 on Friday, mostly sunny. Gives way to cloud cover and breezy winds on Saturday with a high of 79. Maybe a slight chance for a shower Saturday evening. Sunday, 69. Showers and storms, breezy. 65, rain possible on Monday. Tuesday, 40% chance, 63. From the KSL Weather Center, I'm Matt Johnson.
3: And right now it's 61 degrees downtown. The 7-day forecast brought to you by Performance Automotive Bountiful. I think we should get out there and get some vitamin D today. Andy, what do you think?
2: I'm planning on going for a walk today. I want to take advantage of temperatures before they start dropping into the 60s and 50 degrees. So, although it's not the worst walking in those temperatures.
3: Oh, no,
2: either.
3: I like walking cool air.
2: But I like being able to wear shorts and short sleeves and not feel like, should I have worn a jacket?
3: Today is going to be perfect. I mean, 83 for a high. Are you going to go during the day or wait till the evening?
2: That's my hope.
3: Yeah.
2: I don't know.
3: We'll all need to get out there.
2: We'll see how the day plays out.
3: I love walking down Main Street and seeing people eating outside. You know,
2: I would have
3: a
2: hard time walking Main Street because I would want to stop at all those places and get something after all the smells.
3: I love walking on Main Street. It's so much fun.
2: I'm hungry.
3: People watching. It's wonderful people watching.
2: I'd stop in that boulangerie.
3: That boulangerie. Oh, Eva's Bakery. That is so good. All right, enough of that. We're going to check money news coming up on KSL News Radio.
2: Business owners, I know that you want to make sure that the company that you're running is focused on what you started it for in the first place, whether it's a doctor's office, whether you sell something, whether you ship something, whatever it is, you want to worry about that and not computer problems, not is your customer's data secure, not, oh, what's the latest thing that could harm my business?
3: But of course you do worry about that.
2: Yeah.
3: I mean, when we talk to CEOs and they say the thing they worry about the most is some kind of tech-related issue, often cybersecurity or some sort of data security issue. 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
3: Delta is adding more new routes from Salt Lake City. 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This is one of several new routes they've announced recently, including a couple in California. Their route between Utah and Sonoma County takes off this week.
10: Secondhand shopping is booming across the country as Americans continue to look for ways to save money. A new report from eBay says 76% of people surveyed said they have shopped secondhand in the past year and 47% in the past month, which is up from 35% last year.
3: Markets are struggling this morning. The Dow is down 548 points. That's over 1%. We're at 50,972. S&P is down 50. The Nasdaq off 225.
10: Slowdowns on both north and southbound I-15 to update you on when we check traffic and weather together next.
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7: Northbound I-15 really starting to ease out. Just a little bit of delay from the point of the mountain up to Bangor Highway. And scattered slowdowns from 4500 South up to 13th South. It looks slowest as right as you approach 13th South. Eastbound on the 201 freeway, still pretty slow around Bangor Highway, but easing up as you approach I-15. McKenna?
8: Your only I-15 delays are southbound in North Salt Lake, and as you head into downtown in Parley's Canyon, eastbound I-80 still remains slow at Kimball Junction as drivers are trying to head onto US 40. And in Weber County, eastbound I-84 construction backups continue between the mouth of the canyon and the rest stop. The movie Brother Joseph Again is a rigorous, faith-filled investigation. What did Joseph Smith look like? Investigative historical biography and forensic science uncover the best representation yet. Opens October 9th. Tickets at brotherjosephagain.com. McKenna Rodriguez in the KSL Traffic Center.
3: Beautiful day in store for us. Sunshine, the highs in the mid-80s will stay like that through Friday. More clouds on Saturday before rain and cooler temperatures on Sunday. Right now, 61 degrees downtown. Inside Sources is next.
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2: It's 9 o'clock at KSL News Radio. I'm Andy Farnsworth. KSL's top story this hour, a fire that broke out at a woodworking business in West Valley City early this morning is now under investigation. Crews were called to Excel Woodworks and Design around 2:30 this morning. They were able to get the fire under control in about 45 minutes. No one was inside at the time. A man in Logan has pleaded guilty after police say he kidnapped an infant during a domestic violence incident.
18: Logan police say 50-year-old Renan Alvarez and the victim were working from home when he began to get frustrated with his work. When the victim tried to help, they say he threw a phone at her head but missed and it shattered on the wall. After a fight, Alvarez allegedly tried to strangle the victim twice, and police say he took an 11-month-old child that was in a stroller in the kitchen and fled the home. Arrest documents say Alvarez then attempted to ransom the child back to the victim, demanding his belongings alongside $6,000 in cash. But when he turned up at a prearranged meeting spot, he was arrested by the Logan Police Department and booked on kidnapping as well as aggravated assault. Cameron Elliott, KSL News Radio.
2: Our top national story this hour from ABC News. Lawyers for the only person known to have survived two doses of lethal injection drugs are headed back to court.
19: Krista Pike's attorneys say the 50-year-old is awake and talking, but they haven't disclosed her mental state. The botched execution left her with two massive doses of pentobarbital, not in her veins, but in the skin and muscle of her arm. Enough to knock her out, but not enough to kill her. Medical experts say she may have brain damage, and the Supreme Court mandates that the condemned understand why they're being put to death. Pike's attorneys want her death sentence set aside in favor of life in prison.
2: That's ABC's Jim Ryan reporting. Your money at this moment, the Dow down 550 points to 50,970. The NASDAQ down 224 points to 27,377. Coming up, we've got warm fall weather this week before we start to cool off. KSL weather is next. KSL News Time, 9:02.
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7: Southbound I-15 a little slow near Warm Springs Road coming in from Davis County, and northbound I-15 still pretty heavy from 3300 South up to 13th South. Eastbound I-84, though, is the worst construction delay. That's through Weber Canyon as you approach the rest area. 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Cormac Bone in the KSL Traffic Center.
2: KSL weather forecast, sunshine, high of 83 degrees today. More of the same for the next couple days. Temps are going to hit 84 and 85 over the next couple days, then dropping back into the 70s and the 60s by early next week. Right now it's 61 degrees and sunny in Salt Lake City. I'm Andy Farnsworth, KSL News Radio. 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
5: Inside sources, two sharp minds, two different parties, one honest conversation about the things that affect your life. Here are Holly Richardson and Greg Skordas.
24: So look, are Utah's Republican leaders becoming more moderate? The Deseret News had a really interesting study, or not a study, but an article this morning, reporting about a large network of moderate donors that is reshaping Utah Republican politics.
25: Yeah, it's a movement being pushed by several groups, including the Doers Network and Governing Group, and it aims to preserve Utah's distinct shade of red when it comes to our politics. Or I would even say not preserve it, but maybe hang on to what's left of it and try to grow it back to what it was.
24: Yeah, I agree. So thanks for joining us on Inside Sources today. Greg Skordas has the rest of the week off, so I have Marty Carpenter with me in studio. So Marty, look, you've been around politics for a long time. I think I met you...
25: 2008, probably.
24: That's a long... Yeah. while ago.
25: Which doesn't sound like that long ago when you say that.
24: Yeah.
25: I had hair, a full head of hair when we met. Let's put it that way.
24: So, look, I think we have both seen the pendulum swing in Utah. And so I was really interested to see this article. I guess the number that struck me the most is that Governing Group, which was founded by Becky Edwards, former legislator and former congressional candidate or Senate candidate, her group is really looking at having more center-right, right? More... It has now become moderate, but more center-right Republicans. And they're going to have one-third after this general election. They should have one-third of the people on the Hill will have been endorsed and supported by Governing Group.
25: And it was kind of positioned like, hey, it's one-third. Look what we've got and look what we're growing to. Yeah. Where I think most people would say, I don't know, the general consensus of the legislature traditionally might be, well, that's pretty much all of them is pretty much a pragmatic Republican. But we have seen more of a conservative shift over the past, I don't know, I would say 8 years, somewhere in there. I don't know that it's, I wouldn't classify the legislature as like super MAGA Republican, but I think it's been a notable shift slightly more to the right.
24: Yeah, I think we have seen that. So what was interesting to me is I didn't realize that there were any MAGA donors that had been involved in Utah politics. I've seen every once in a while, you'll see the outside groups come in and they pour a bunch of money in a race that maybe they can't win. But to have people with a concerted effort to say, we want to have, we want to see people like this Doers Network. I didn't even know that was a thing, right? But it really, in the name, we want to do things. We don't just want to sit up here and talk for the cameras. We want to actually get things done.
25: Yeah, I think it depends on how you would define mega donor. Like, mega's not a mathematical term, so you'd have to put a dollar figure on it. I can tell you, you know, when I ran the campaign for Governor Gary Herbert and then Lieutenant Governor Spencer Cox in 2016, so the reelect for Governor Herbert was the first election for Governor Cox at that level. You know, the Governor Herbert was really careful about how much money he would take.
24: Yeah.
25: Generally, like, our highest donation from a single group was like 20, or from a single individual is like 25,000, which sounds like a lot of money, but you can spend money pretty quickly.
24: Yeah.
25: Occasionally there was a 50 if there was a reason. Sometimes outside groups would come in and say, it was the Republican Governors Association would say, hey, let's help Gary Herbert here. You know, you might get a six figure one. The dollar amount that I noticed that was mentioned here was like $100,000. So I would say, you know, in contrast, I've worked on political campaigns where we've spent $125,000 a week on television.
24: Yeah.
25: So you've got to figure what's the amount of money coming in and how much does that make an impact, especially when you're spreading it across multiple races.
24: Right. I guess for me, I just thought it was super interesting that they were willing to, first of all, look at these numbers, but that there are people willing to put money behind candidates that they feel like are more moderate in tone. And you know what? I just saw Governor Herbert last week. We had a choir concert. My daughter, who's technically a granddaughter, but we're raising her, goes to the same junior high as one of his grandchildren. And so I saw him there, and I just am reminded all the time. He said, you probably know it better than me, conservative in nature, moderate in tone. And then I can't remember the third piece, but
25: it'll come back to me. Pragmatic in principle.
24: Yeah, something like that.
25: Inclusive,
24: right?
25: In principle.
24: Yeah. So it was just because one of the things I remember from his tenure for sure is a really heated immigration debate, but he's willing to sit down with people. In fact, he told me he learned from his wife, Jeanette, that it is good to say, you may be right. Mm-hmm. When you're talking with other people, and immediately just doing that, you get some people to say, oh, okay.
25: Well,
24: so I think that's where we're seeing that group.
25: One of the things he was fond of saying was, you know, come let us reason together. And he loved to put people at a table and talk. And I've been stuck at those tables for longer than I thought we needed to sit and listen to him. And sometimes there were people at the table that I remember thinking, I don't know why this person's at the table. I don't think this is necessarily helpful, but that was his approach. One thing I would say though, like, we tend to get locked into these discussions and we focus on a dollar amount. And money does matter because money helps you amplify a message.
24: Yeah.
25: But what really matters is the message. So if you have the wrong message and you amplify it with money, it hurts you. So you can't just be about, hey, we're moderate. You have to have you have to present a vision. And it's something that the more conservative wing of the Republican Party has been very good at. You know, like him, dislike him, however you feel about President Trump, you generally know where he stands on things. Now, that can change from time to time, but at least in the moment when he's saying it, he's very declarative about what position he's taking.
24: You're right.
25: So you got to have the right message to go with the right money. And that'll be interesting to me to see, how do you fine tune the message so that when you go out, you're not just saying, hey, we're not MAGA Republicans, we're pragmatic Republicans, because pragmatic's not a word that like inspires a lot of people.
24: And you know, I think what's interesting is I'm seeing people who are not going out saying, hey, I'm not a MAGA Republican, but they're saying things like, look, I'm here to get things done and I want to work with people who want to get things done. So, for example, Riley Owen he's currently the candidate, the Republican candidate for Congressional District 1, but he's also somebody who, without me knowing that he was, you know, named in this group from Doers and Governing Group, he was somebody, when they just did their debate, that he created distinctions between himself and the president. He's like, I'm not here to represent somebody else's agenda. I'm here, you know, to represent the people of CD1, as candidates tend to do, right? But I thought that was interesting, right? It's not the, hey, I'm going to tie myself to the president because I'm a Republican.
25: And this will be more of a trend that we have to watch between now and 2028, obviously, because anytime you have a sitting president who's, as far as we know, not running for re-election, and people who have been in his administration or people who have been outside of it are going to run, they have to separate themselves a little bit, right? Yeah. That was a difficult thing for George H.W. Bush following Reagan.
24: Yeah.
25: It was a difficulty for, you know, Al Gore trying to run to follow up with President Clinton.
24: Yep.
25: So you've got that going on that you're trying to see how they're going to distance themselves. As always, and I don't mean to repeat it, but that message is the most important. And how do you A, have a vision, and then B, communicate that vision to the voters?
24: Well, they need good communication people like yourself, right? That's why you have people who are involved in politics in Utah. As far as like campaigns, right? You need communication people to say, no, you can't really say that.
25: Yeah. Well, and I think people hear that. They think, oh, it's a matter of like manipulating or lying. No, it's not that. It's saying, hey, this is the issue you care about, Holly. Yeah. You are really into, let's say, our future of education.
24: Right.
25: And here's my position on education, but I need to find a way to say that to you in a way where you really hear what I'm saying.
24: Yeah.
25: And not where I use some word where you automatically decide I'm with this guy or I'm against this guy.
24: Exactly. So coming up next on Inside Sources, we're going to metaphorically go down to Carbon County and talk about an interesting development called the Beehive Project, which plans to build more than 450 nuclear reactors. We're going to get to that when we come back.
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10: Stolen Voices of Dole Valley, a gripping new 9-part investigative podcast about a serial killer you've probably never heard of, Warren Forrest, a sadistic predator who prowled the Pacific Northwest in the early 70s. He hid behind the deeds of Ted Bundy, and he's only been convicted of 2 murders, but is suspected of many more. Since the release of Stolen Voices of Dole Valley, a witness identified in the podcast could lead investigators to the remains of Jamie Grissom.
14: He ran into the woods. He said he stumbled. As he fell down, he looks up and sees the body of a young woman.
10: And now the FBI is testing forensic evidence that had been collecting dust for decades. This cold case is now red hot. Binge the entire season of Stolen Voices of Dole Valley right now, wherever you get your podcasts. And make sure to hit that subscribe button so you don't miss out on the latest breaking news.
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24: So there is a project that sounds really big to me, but if it were to be at full build out, 450 small nuclear reactors in Carbon County, it's causing concern for at least one scientist who worries about the amount of heat that would come from that facility.
25: Yeah, it's called Project Beehive, and it would include several data centers plus those nuclear reactors on more than 9,000 acres of BLM land near Price.
24: So I think gosh, we talk about this a lot on Inside Sources, Marty. We talk about AI, we talk about data centers, we talk about nuclear, and it's interesting. In fact, a couple of the congressional candidates just had a debate where nuclear came up, and Celeste Molloy was on the side of we're all of the above, including nuclear, and her opponent Kent, I think it's Udell, was like, maybe as like a last resort because that stuff's expensive and it's the like way down the list for him. But we've talked in Utah a lot about having nuclear energy, nuclear power production capability here, and it, you know, these small modular units. And I one time called it backpack nuclear. It's not that small. But they're little.
25: It depends on how strong you are.
24: Right, they're little. And I think one of the things that I learned from my time in the governor's office of energy development, which has now been more than a decade, like 12, 13 years ago, is that the technology has changed so much, but regulation hasn't necessarily. And so there's been a whole movement under this administration to say, look, what can we do to help speed this process along? It's not taking shortcuts, but do you need 30 years or 50 years to be able to approve something? I don't think so. Right. So that's part of it. The other part of it is these data centers.
25: Yeah. Well, the big benefit of nuclear, of course, you know, if you can control the risks that come with it, and everyone's got, at least people of a certain age remember the big disasters, right?
24: So
25: if you've got those under control and you're dealing with, you know, smaller reactors, it really is one of those things where you could almost see like a bipartisan agreement, if we could even dare to dream that, like, Republicans love to, or like, understand that we need way more energy. Mm-hmm. And so we love to produce energy. Mm-hmm. And Democrats tend to love clean energy. Mm-hmm. And it's
24: this
25: really actually
24: clean.
25: Pretty clean, right? Yeah. And so basically the entire country of France runs on nuclear energy.
24: Yeah.
25: They don't do it with these small reactors necessarily.
24: Right. Yeah.
25: So if we found a safer way to do it, and you can produce the kind of energy that you're going to need to produce. Mm-hmm. Now, mm-hmm. I think, again, we keep going back to this a little bit today, the process really matters. And so if you've got someone, you know, it might be one scientist who says, hey, we should be thinking about this. That doesn't mean throw on the brakes and cancel the project. It means, all right, well, let's look into these questions and see if they're questions that we can't answer. The other thing when you bring up the data centers is that one of the concerns that people have, I think one of the biggest concerns people have, maybe the two in Utah that people have, is what do we do with water?
24: Yeah.
25: And what do we do with, I don't want my power bill to go up.
24: Right.
25: So if you're doing this, you're creating essentially behind the meter power to power the data centers. And my guess is, I don't know the math on this one, but that's enough reactors, I would say, probably enough to generate enough energy that you're coming out with a net positive beyond just the data centers. So when you can do that, that's really beneficial to a lot of people.
24: So this company, it's Valor Atomics, and they did a small test with a small reactor in Emory County in June. And I remember seeing some of the press that came out about it. But one of the things that they do is they cool it with helium instead of water, right? So it uses very little water. And of course, people are concerned, okay, well, does it actually scale? This is just little. Does it actually scale? But I think it just... The idea, like, I like the idea of saying beehive, right? Because then I can see it's like buzzing. Yeah. But there's questions, I think, about not just energy and water, but then the other infrastructure to get it built. Where are people going to live? How are they going to drive in? Is it going to change the nature of the public schools in the area? Because are you bringing in workers with their families, right? Do you know, these are big projects for building. I think that I don't see as much about that when we talk about doing some of these hyperscale.
25: Yeah, centers. And I think it's in part because people love to focus on the project itself, right, and not so much the infrastructure that goes around it. But they're valid questions. And what I would say is that businesses are going to do their due diligence. So it's a matter of, like, will it scale? Can we do it? They're going to make sure that they can be profitable by doing it before they put a shovel in the ground.
24: You would think, yeah.
25: And it becomes a government question as to whether or not they're thinking through all of these other variables. Mm-hmm, mm-hmm. And that's the part where I think people do need to hold their elected officials accountable and say that we need to think through these things. But I think the right way to do that, and this maybe touches a little bit to even what we talked about last segment with the governors disagree better and the right kind of politics, it's not to immediately say, right, I have concerns, therefore I know everything and this has to stop and I'm protesting it.
24: Yeah.
25: It's to say, hey, we need to make sure these questions are answered before we move forward. That to me is the pragmatic type of politics that we have in the state, where we can say, hey, our goal is to go build this if we can satisfy all of these questions, or, you know, 90% of them, whatever that might be. But I can't give everybody everything they want all of the time. But if you can do that, then projects need to move forward. But yeah, I think it is on government then to say, what are the ramifications of this? What are the ripple effects when you say schools? What do we need to build as far as roads? What do we do for housing?
24: Right.
25: All of those things that are concerns.
24: Yeah.
25: Now, at least there's a lot of space in that particular part of the state in Carbon County. So, you know, you're not dealing with like trying to drop it into the middle of downtown Salt Lake.
24: One of the interesting things too about this one is it would be on public land. And I think that's an interesting component as well, right, that you would put it there. But they had a hearing and what's today, Wednesday. So just yesterday, they had a whole bunch of people coming up out to protest this hearing. And I would just say it's one of those things where we're really seeing a lot of pushback on data centers right now. We're seeing a lot of pushback on some of these build outs. And even if you're a company that has a great business model and you've got some proven technology, you're still caught in the backlash right now.
25: Yeah. It's just been one of those issues that, you know, keeps kind of, I really think there's something to this that people are uncomfortable with, sort of what does the future look like with AI? And we can get into the messaging behind that as well. But the physical manifestation of AI for most people now are data centers. The interesting thing is, if you don't build a data center, say in Box Elder, or you don't build one where else in the state or anywhere else in the United States, it doesn't stop AI. It just takes the data center somewhere else, right? Yeah. So it's going to get built, and so there's a way to like have your issues addressed without necessarily trying to stop the progress on something you probably can't stop anyway.
24: It's so we mentioned this story. This is a KSL story about a scientist that has real concerns about raising the heat index in the area. And what he's saying is we don't really know how a project this big, how much it would do, but he thinks that it could be among the largest, if not the largest, single site heat source on the entire planet, including volcanoes. And I'll say that a claim like that does make me raise my eyebrow, because it's like, really? Like, it would produce more heat than a volcano?
25: Yeah. So that, it's one where you
24: that's
25: go,
24: interesting.
25: Could it? How would that conditional thing melt down? You look into the language, you go, well, conditional is interesting, and it may create that much heat. That's what nuclear reactions do, essentially, is they create heat and energy off of that.
24: In a contained environment, I guess you could say
25: that. We're not building an open pit like a volcano. So, you just always have to say, all right, I'm willing to look at the concern, but I'm going to have just as many doubts about your claim as I am about the claims you're trying to challenge.
24: Yeah. And, I'm teaching a class right now on public speaking, which is interesting. But one of the things we just went through this week is, where are you getting your information and why are people feeding you that information? Right. Yeah.
25: And it becomes more and more difficult to have a sense of like where the public is.
24: Yeah.
25: Because your algorithm is driving that.
24: Yeah.
25: Like, you and I probably agree on like 80-90% of issues anyway.
24: Yeah, probably.
25: But your algorithm is probably like, if I sat next to you and you flipped through your algorithm, it would be completely different than mine in a lot of ways.
24: Yeah.
25: And it's going to impact what you think versus what I think.
24: Yeah. And that's a fascinating conversation as well, right? So actually, we're going to have the ability to talk about water in a little bit of a different way, because we're going to talk about healing the Great Salt Lake next. We're going to chat with an expert who says the toxic dust from the lake is too costly to not fix right now. So stay with us for that.
3: 9:30 at KSL News Radio. I'm Andy Farnsworth. KSL's top story this hour. New data shows more than 8,000 people are stuck on a waiting list for technical colleges in Utah. And higher education leaders say funding is the main holdup. Tech colleges charge significantly less for tuition than standard universities, and they get less funding from the state. And that's hindered their ability to hire more teachers or expand their campuses.
17: I think that the trades have been neglected through our higher education, personally.
3: State Senator David Hinkins was one of several lawmakers to support a bill which could open the door for tech colleges to get more funding based on their enrollment. Higher education leaders also tell the Salt Lake Tribune they're allowing tech colleges to start to raise tuition rates starting next fall. Our top national story this hour from ABC News. A man sentenced to more than 10 years in prison for a 2021 road rage killing in Arizona has had his punishment tossed out because of AI. ABC's Jim Ryan says the case set a courtroom precedent.
18: This is the real Chris Pelkey.
19: Every problem we have, everything we go through, we got to do it with Jesus at our side.
18: Pelkey is dead, but was digitally resurrected to testify at the sentencing of his own killer.
19: I believe in forgiveness and in God who forgives. I always have, and I still do.
18: Having seen the video,
20: I love that AI.
18: Judge Todd Lang sentenced the shooter to the maximum, 10 and a half years in prison. Now the Arizona Court of Appeals has ordered a new sentencing hearing, saying Lang was overly influenced by AI Chris Pelkey. Jim Ryan, ABC News.
3: Your money at this moment, the Dow down 529 points on the day so far, a full percent change, 50,991, and the NASDAQ's down almost a full percent, 178 points to 27,421. Coming up, the weather's pretty nice. A few more warm days, and then it'll start to feel like fall. We'll get to that when we check KSL weather next. KSL News Time, 9:31.
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2: Northbound I-15, pretty slow approaching Pleasant Grove Boulevard in Utah County right now, especially in those two right lanes. There may be a new crash there. We are also seeing just a little bit of delay left over northbound I-15 at 13th South. But eastbound I-84 right now, that's the heaviest delays through Weber Canyon due to construction. As you approach the rest area, it slows right as you get into the mouth of the canyon. 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Cormac Bone in the KSL Traffic Center.
3: KSL weather, looking at a high of 83 degrees in the forecast today. We'll continue to finish the work week in the mid-80s. Saturday, it'll get cloudy with temps in the high 70s, and then we'll get some rain and cooler weather on Sunday. Right now, it's 63 degrees in Salt Lake City. 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
16: Inside Sources, the stories that follow you home from work, show up at your kid's school, and land on your kitchen table. Greg and Holly break it down so it makes sense. Here are Greg Skordas and Holly Richardson. Healing the Great Salt Lake.
24: So whether to act now or wait, that's the decision before Utah leaders as they grapple with toxic dust from the now exposed lake bed of the Great Salt Lake.
25: Researchers and advocates of the lake say we must do something now, but state leaders say the lake dust is still at an okay level, that it hasn't exceeded EPA standards.
24: So this segment, we want to have a conversation on the current status of the Great Salt Lake dust and why researchers are pushing for action right now. Joining us on Inside Sources is Dr. David Parrott, Assistant Director of the Great Salt Lake Institute at Westminster University. Thanks for joining us, Dr. Parrott.
4: Yeah, happy to be here.
24: So can we just start by having you give us an overview of what we should know about the dust from the lake?
4: Sure. The lake is drying, as you know. I think currently it's about 50 or 60% exposed lake bed. So that's a lot. It's a big lake. So there's a lot of lake bed that's exposed. So when we get winds blowing, if you live north of Salt Lake in Bountiful or up north like that, and the wind blows from the west, you get dust from the lake. This blows from dust hotspots. So the whole lake bed, exposed lake bed, is not just this big dust pile. It's actually pretty firm and covered with this salt crust. But in certain places, that salt crust is broken down and we get this really, really fine particulate matter that gets carried by the wind. So we get this blowing into Salt Lake City if we have a wind from the northwest, and that blows across the city, and we get this dust. But we live in a high desert environment. We've got the West Desert, we've got the salt flats, we've got local dust from all sorts of construction sites and gravel pits and things like that. So we live in a dusty place anyway, and now it's gotten worse because we've got this exposed lake bed.
25: So tell me a little bit more about the dust, because I think I've heard the term like toxic dust. So is it problematic because it's small and irritating, or is it problematic because it actually contains something that can, you know, hurt human beings?
4: Well, dust by itself is a pollutant, right? So you breathe in a lot of dust and it gets in your lungs, it irritates your lungs. And a lot of dust, you know, if you worked in a coal mine, you'd get black lung, and that's a lot of little fine particulate matter that clogs your lungs up. Countertop makers that make quartz countertops are getting dust. So dust is by itself is a real problem. And then the Great Salt Lake is the puddle left behind by Lake Bonneville, and Lake Bonneville was a terminal lake. So all of the runoff from the mountains and all the naturally occurring minerals and chemicals and things like that end up in the bottom of the Lake Bonneville. And now we've got the remnant of that, which is Great Salt Lake. And that just has all this stuff in it. So sure, it could be toxic. There's arsenic and other heavy metals, although the arsenic that's getting blown around by the dust is below toxic levels. So there is stuff in it that's not good, but the dust by itself is bad.

0: This is one of those situations where it is expensive, right? Owens Lake in Southern California or the Salton Sea in Southern California, these are known hotspots of dust, some of the worst air pollution in the country. Especially at Owens Lake, they've been spending millions, hundreds of millions of dollars a year to try to mitigate this dust. Sprinklers, gravel, you name it. They do all sorts of stuff. And the Owens Lake is tiny compared to Great Salt Lake. So that kind of dust mitigation, if we continue to not let water go into the lake, that kind of dust mitigation is just astronomically expensive and probably not even doable at the scale that we've got here. So
1: I'm sorry.
0: water is really like the easiest way, but getting water to the lake, it seems easy, but it's hard. There are a lot of us using water, farmers, just municipalities, people like me, taking a shower or watering your lawn. We're all diverting water from the lake. So it's not an easy fix regardless. Waiting isn't going to help us out, right? We get dust on the snow. That melts the snow faster. We don't get that good slow runoff that we need. We get, dust that we're breathing. We unbalance the ecosystem. So we've got all of these migratory birds that don't have a place to go. We've got a big brine shrimp industry. We have big salt industry. We've got, some interesting and cool metals that are in the lake that people want, like lithium and magnesium and things like that. So there are a lot of people that really depend on the lake, but really environmentally, we need the lake to be healthy it's just a good thing. We should be good stewards for our environment.
1: The expense that we mentioned, the cost of all of this, you'd love to go fix everything all at once, but when you have some limited resources, you have to prioritize. So right now they're saying that the lake dust hasn't technically exceeded EPA standards, so ground level ozone is a higher priority for state officials right now. I wonder what you think about that prioritization. I guess you'd have to sort of meet me halfway and say there's a need to triage this a bit. And do you think that's the right order to have triaged these priorities in?
0: Well, I think we do have air quality challenges in northern Utah, right? We live in this high mountain sort of bathtub, if you will, that fills up in the winter with pollution, and we got the warm air on top of cold air, so we get the inversion and stuff gets trapped down here. In the summer, we have ozone that we are exceeding kind of on a daily or weekly basis. We're exceeding ozone levels. So we have a lot of issues to deal with. Sometimes there are so many things going on, you just don't know where to start. So I think triage is really great, right? I'm not an air quality person or even an atmospheric scientist, right? Microbiologist. But just as a person that lives in the valley, we need to do a few things, right? So we should start working on air quality issues and reducing ozone. The dust from the lake itself is probably not a huge immediate issue, but we shouldn't kick that can down the road. We've been doing that for 20 years now, right? So, but we've got gravel pits that are causing dust. We have a lot of construction. We've got, there's a lot of dust sources. And so we could mitigate those sorts of things as well, just by common sense practices. The lake is going to be a long-term sort of thing that we're going to need to work on every year from now until, who
2: Forever.
0: knows when.
2: Yeah, thank you.
0: Exactly. Exactly. So we just need to conserve water a little bit. We need to follow some of these new research areas where people are looking to control dust a little bit while we wait for the lake to fill back up. We're still going to have a big shoreline regardless. The lake is never going to be as big as it was back in the 80s when it was completely covered over and it was flooding downtown. So we don't need to worry about that, but we do need to think about, a lot of different ways of looking at the dust,
2: All right. Thank
0: looking
2: you.
0: at water quality and stuff.
2: Yeah. Thank you for joining us today. We really appreciate that conversation.

0: with Dr. David Parrott. So, do you want to keep talking about water?
1: I always want to talk about water.
0: All right, let's
1: basically
0: do it.
1: That's what solves everything. Like you said, get more water and we're in better shape.
0: We'll be right back.
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9: 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Utah drought.
1: Our challenging water year has come to an end. Not because the water certainly got better, just because the calendar turned over. And now we'll wait to see how things will shape out this year. We've heard about the Super El Nino, and we're expecting to get some decent rain next week. But how are we doing with the drought right now?
0: So basically what happens next, and you know, we're going to continue our conversation on Utah's water. We talked last week, last segment about the Great Salt Lake. And so we're going to talk a little more broadly, but Marty, one of the things that's interesting to me is the water year. Like, why did we pick October 1st? I don't know, but we did.
1: It goes back to the most arcane water law, and I always would joke that water law is ironically the most dry thing you could ever talk about. All these agreements that date way back, as you know, particularly relating to the Colorado River, they go back to the early 1900s, and the negotiations that are still ongoing about how we're going to deal with the Colorado River.
0: Yeah.
1: And the funny thing about the water discussion, it kind of came up in our talk about dust in the Great Salt Lake last segment, is everything gets better if we get more water.
0: Yeah, right.
1: And we actually ended up, I think, with like at the end of the year, not a bad water year. We got like 96% of our water that we were expecting in a normal year. It was just so dry in the winter and so dry through the spring and the summer, but we got some water there at the end. So we made a rally.
0: And the beginning, because if you remember last October, which was the beginning of the year that just ended, we had a ton of rain in October and then just really dry for the rest. But I think it's interesting too. So even though it was kind of wild and wacky and we ended up with 96% of normal, our reservoirs are down.
1: Yeah.
0: Right. And that was one of the things I kept hearing all summer is, oh, we're still okay because the reservoirs are good, but we're down.
1: Yeah. I talked to Gene Shawcroft, who's the state's river commissioner and the head of the Colorado River Authority of Utah. I mentioned to him, like, man, it feels like we've made up so much ground a couple of years ago. And he said, you know, 3 years ago when we had that really big winter, that it was like a 1 in 100 chance we would have a winter that big. But then this year was like that 1 in 100 chance that we'd have a year this bad. Even though we ended up okay by the end, but like you're still managing through all of that. And, you know, people think of it as just water, and it is water, and that's not to be, you know, minimized. But there's critical infrastructure that's tied to these reservoirs, Lake Powell, Flaming Gorge, Lake Powell generating electricity you know, a lot of electricity that's supposed to come off of there. Yeah. So if you don't have the water levels there, you can damage the equipment that's there. Mm-hmm. And that actually has, you know, takes a problem and amplifies multiplies it a number of times over.
0: Yeah. In fact, Greg Skordis and I talked on this show several times about how those lake levels were so concerning that if they dropped much more, they would not be able to generate that power. What you just said.
1: We essentially had a release earlier this year from Flaming Gorge just to get the water down to Lake Powell.
0: Yeah.
1: But then we had a bunch of rain, and these aren't the numbers that we need, but just to say that there's some positive to it, and to illustrate this point that we had a late rally in our water year.
0: Yeah.
1: I read somewhere that Lake Powell actually went up like 2.3 feet.
0: That would be a lot.
1: Just as we got all that rain a couple of weeks ago. Now, you know, water's tricky because it's not just a matter of it goes in and it sits there. Mm-hmm. It evaporates and so on. So you always have to deal with these levels, and it gets really, really complex.
0: One of the things we've talked about, too, with our KSL meteorologists is the fact that when it gets so dry, water that would normally be going into the lakes and reservoirs actually just soaks into the ground because the ground is so dry. It never makes it down the hill, so to speak.
1: It's like we need a lot of rain before we get snow, we need a lot of rain in the spring before the snow melts off because, the ground is like a sponge, and so you need that sponge to soak wet so that it can't take any more water and the water keeps running. If it's dry, the sponge soaks it up, and then we get wet ground.
0: So I'm going to put you on the spot and say, what's your prediction for... Because I know you're an expert in water.
1: Oh, yes.
0: Really. But what's your prediction? What do you think is going to happen over this coming winter?
1: Well, I trust Chris Farley. And Chris Farley told us that El Nino is Spanish for the Nino. And that means that it's going to be a big water year. I don't think we're going to probably be as big. My guess would be not as big as we were 3 years ago. But man, if we could get anywhere in that neighborhood, 90% of that would be awesome. I just think every indication I have, based on no knowledge about this whatsoever, would say, I feel like we've got a big one coming.
0: I keep seeing about Super El Nino, and we've talked about that and how that weather pattern is really unique. But one of the things that's interesting to me is I have a son-in-law who sells cars, and he is stocking up on four-wheel drive vehicles because he is trusting that it's going to be a heavier winter than last year, and people are going to start looking for four-wheel drives and want to purchase them. So my fingers are crossed.
1: I would say this when I talked to Gene Shawcroft about it. He said, you know, the El Nino thing is great. It's wonderful if it works out, but he's been through enough of these that he's been around long enough to say that sometimes there are El Ninos that don't end up being that big, and sometimes there are La Ninas that don't end up being that bad. So we'll see.
0: Or they end up, it is blocked by the mountains, right? It drops everything in California, never makes it here or whatever. Yeah, I'm hoping. I will say, though, we had a snowpack. I mean, a no-pack year last year with snow, but it was not bad for my commute coming in every day. I did not, only one day did I have to really drive in a snowstorm.
1: Yeah, you get those days where you say, I'm so glad I don't have to shovel.
0: Yes.
1: Until my lawn is brown.
0: That's right.
1: Or until I have to do other types of measures for water restrictions.
0: One of the articles that I saw on KSL is a billboard, and you maybe have seen this on I-15. I have, but it's the Great Salt Lake monitor, right? So it's got a graph. So the Great Salt Lake is collapsing is what it says right now. It's at 29.7, and it's this graph, you know, red at the bottom and blue at the top, and then all these graduated colors going up. But it's displaying real-time water levels. And they're going to leave it up this time until the lake is full, which that might be a long time.
1: Yeah. It's an interesting public policy issue because I mentioned this to Brad Wilson, who, when he was speaker, I think was sort of seen as the champion of this, the guy who brought the issue to the forefront.
0: Yeah.
1: And I just mentioned, like, I don't know if I recall a public policy position that was so thoroughly bought into as the Great Salt Lake and needing to get that back. And that's a really great thing. I think you've seen it impact other issues in ways that maybe, you know, are sort of tangentially tied into it. It even popped up in like data center discussions of water.
0: Yeah, for sure. Yeah.
1: But I think people are behind this. Now it's just a matter of like, what can we do? And it feels like we've done, you know, you can go take the low-hanging fruit measures. I know organizations, I know the Church of Jesus Christ of Latter-day Saints says return some water rights or has like lend some water. And we've done all of those things. Now what we really need is just Mother Nature to help us out.
0: And get rid of the Phragmites.
1: Yeah. But, you know, like it's not a foregone conclusion that we're always going to be dry. We are just in like this 20-something year-long drought that we've had to deal with. Yeah. Some of us, both of us, I think, in this room are old enough to remember there are pumps out in the Great Salt Lake because at one point we thought we had to pump water out of them. That was probably like 1984-ish.
0: Yeah, something like that. Yeah, when the year Saltaire flooded, right? I remember that. So and the lake down State Street, or not the lake, but the river down State Street.
1: I don't know how the math maths out that you can conserve your way out of the problem. At some point, all the conservation is great, but you do need Mother Nature to help us with this.
0: Yeah, and that's one of the interesting conversations. You probably had it with Shawcroft as well, because we're an upper basin state, and so we don't get like Colorado River water filling our reservoirs. We get Mother Nature filling our reservoirs. Right?
1: Yeah, so. and you know, the back and forth between the upper basin and the lower basin states and what's going to be here and what has to contractually go down. And, you know, essentially everyone's arguing over what has become a smaller pie, right?
0: Yeah,
1: and a pie that's kind of difficult to guess. Yeah. Exactly how much is going to be in that pie when you go to divide it up. And so even when you're saying, hey, we're not going with guaranteed gallons, we're going with percentages of the water, you still have to figure out and make your best guess about like how much water that's actually going to be.
0: You mentioned water policy in the 1900s or early 1900s. And I just remember the first time I heard this quip, I still think it's funny every time. In the West, whiskey is for drinking and water is for fighting
1: over. Absolutely. Yeah. And as Governor Herbert used to say, the only constraint on Utah's like economic growth is actually water. We have to have water so that we could handle the people who have to be here for the economic growth to come and the companies to come. Now we're working our way around that, right? Data centers are figuring out how to either not use water, use less water. That's a big area of growth as like tech and AI become a thing. In some cases, even generating water potentially. Yeah.
0: Housing, I think, is a huge issue.
1: I think the nice thing about it is you get into a situation where people recognize an issue like, hey, we really do need to prioritize the Great Salt Lake. Even the Trump administration, I know the president has tweeted about it, that we need to do that. And so once you get that buy-in, then you can start to solve the problem.
0: All right. In the 10 o'clock hour of the show, we're going to break down the governor's push for more artificial intelligence in state government, including a focus on AI and healthcare. And we're going to talk about how AI is getting involved with prescriptions, the AI files, coming up.
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11: 10 o'clock at KSL News Radio. I'm Andy Farnsworth. KSL's top story this hour. The clock is quickly winding down for a group of people who want to vote on a proposed property tax hike in Roy. Opponents need to submit nearly 1,800 signatures by Thursday to put in a referendum on the November ballot. The tax hike would cost the average Roy resident another $133 a year. Supporters say the city primarily needs it to raise wages for city workers. Our top national story this hour from ABC News. Today marks 3 years since the October 7th terrorist attacks in Israel, when Hamas attacked civilians and members of the IDF. Rotem Matias lost both his parents in the attacks, but he survived.
12: There are songs that I listen to, and when I listen to them, I see my parents, and it brings me a smile. Sometimes sadness, but the good kind.
11: The attacks killed nearly 1,200 people and kicked off the war against Hamas and the destruction of much of the Gaza Strip, which is still an ongoing conflict. Hey, Utah Mammoth had beaten every team in the NHL except the New Jersey Devils, but they changed that last night on the road.
13: Sergachev, Cooley with a shot, he scores! Power play tally early at the Rock tonight, and the captain makes it 1-0.
11: And the Mammoth got the win 5-3. They next play in Boston on Thursday. Your money at this moment. It's a rough day on the Dow, down a full percent, 477 points to 51,044. The NASDAQ also down 133 points right now, half a percent to 27,465. Coming up, it's beautiful today. Highs in the 80s. We'll tell you all about it when we check weather next. 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
19: Here's Cormac Bones.
20: It's just a touch slow southbound I-15 approaching 2100 south in the I-80-201 interchange, but otherwise I-15 looks good between Ogden and Provo. Eastbound I-84, though, still pretty slow through Weber Canyon due to that construction zone. It starts as you go into the canyon near the mouth and then reaches all the way over to the rest area where you cross over the river. Looking for a new ride? 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Cormac Bone in the KSL Traffic Center.
19: KSL weather forecast for today, 10 degrees above normal for the next 3 days, hitting 83 today, 84 tomorrow, and 85 on Friday. But then Saturday night, some showers start moving in. Could last through Monday. Right now, it's 66 degrees and sunny in Salt Lake City. I'm Andy Farnsworth, KSL News Radio. 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
9: Inside Sources, your inside track to the people and the stories shaping life in Utah. Holly brings the policy. Greg brings the law. Together, they bring it home. Here are Holly Richardson and Greg Skordas. Who's doing the thinking, you or the algorithm? It's time for the Inside Sources AI Files.
21: That always makes me laugh, by the way. So it's dun, dun, dun. So pro-human AI has been a focus of Governor Spencer Cox throughout his second term. Last year, we know he announced a new initiative that would promote a balance between humans and artificial intelligence.
1: Now he's pushing for smarter AI implementation in state government. In an executive order that the governor signed yesterday, he says it's important to promote both innovation and safety.
21: Yes. So the AI files, we want to really dig into this new order and how it will affect certain parts of our state government and ultimately each of us. So Greg Skordas is out today and I've got Marty Carpenter here. You were there at the announcement yesterday. So just give us an overview. Was it yesterday, day before?
1: I was there at the announcement for the new pillar.
21: Okay,
1: to
21: the pillar. Okay.
1: But I did see the executive order and read
21: through
1: it. Okay,
21: so the executive order. Let's talk about that, because the one piece that's really interesting to me is wanting state workers to be trained on AI.
1: Yeah, and I think this, I mean, the state has basically made a decision. The executive branch all runs on one platform, and that platform has some AI built into it that the state, I think, is invested in and said, hey, let's give this to our employees. Probably the responsible thing to do is not just to give it to them, but to give it to them and show them how to use it.
21: Yes.
1: I know we've all worked at companies where they give you some new tool and they don't necessarily show you how to use it, or you learn how to use it at a very basic, but yes, and you're expected to use this.
21: Yeah.
1: But I would put this in the category of like a really smart move by the governor, by the administration, in that every other business is going to use tools of some kind that are AI tools.
21: Yeah.
1: And we want government to be efficient. Like that is a standard Republican talking point. We want government to be limited in scope, or limited in size and scope, but also we want it to be very efficient. And so one way you make it efficient is you say, how do we make everybody who's on our workforce more productive? Mm-hmm. And ultimately, I think the goal is, how do you make government more responsive to people who are living in an AI world? Like, you shouldn't silo government off.
21: Right.
1: And ultimately, you know, the federal government has taken steps to do this, where you can essentially, ultimately, I think the vision is, go on and you're working with AI in things that normally you'd have to try to find someone to call, and can you get the right person?
21: Right.
1: Our wait time is longer than anticipated. All of those things that go into it.
21: Yeah.
1: So you can just go on and say, hey, I need a new passport. Great. These are the 10 questions I need you to answer. Great. Let's take a picture of you, your computer. Boom, you're done. So it's in an effort to streamline government, make our government employees, you know, who are paid by taxpayer dollars, more effective, more efficient with the way they use their time. I think it's a great step.
21: So I want to talk about this approach, but I agree with you with what you're saying on workers and people need to be trained. One of the studies that I read, and it was a long time in the last year or so, sorry, I can't quote it exactly, but one of the things that they found is it did not actually lighten the load for workers. It increased the load. So they were working, they were doing more things, right? It was like, okay, could you offload a little bit? Well, yes, and then you do more. And so I'm wondering, do we have also some unrealistic expectations about what AI can do to workload?
1: Probably, and there's going to be a feeling out process. I think to your point, like, you can imagine, or you can think back to a day pre-email, pre-cell phone.
21: Sure.
1: And, you know, people went to work and it felt like you kind of, I remember my dad came home at 5 and he was kind of done with work for the day.
2: That's right.
1: And now we
21: never have a boundary. There's no boundary.
1: And other than if you're hosting a radio show, a lot of times there are benefits to that, that you can go to your kid's soccer game because you have your phone there and you can kind of be attached to work and you can do stuff. Like, it feels like we all work all of the time, but we get the breaks sort of broken up throughout the day, whether that's good or bad. Yeah. I don't know. But like, we'll probably go through the same process with AI, that initially it's like there's like, hey, this is harder for me than my other job. Well, yeah, because you're learning something new, and we'll figure out how to make it beneficial for you. That's going to be the real rub, though, eventually, is do you keep people as busy as they were before but need fewer people? Do you keep everybody that you still had and now they can do their job in less time? And so you've got people kind of hanging out, and they really like those jobs because they're hanging out a little bit.
21: Right.
1: And I don't think that that's specific to the state of Utah. That's something that every company that's implementing these tools is going through.
21: So this is executive order is really wanting state workers to be trained, but this is like the first, I guess, discussion. Well, there's probably been behind the scenes discussions. What's the time frame that you think they'll be looking at realistically before they have something off the ground?
1: Well, you know, this current administration is probably looking on a timeline of just over 2 years, but trying to leave things in place for whoever is running the next administration. And that's the case, I think, in any governor's office and extended executive branch when you have, you know, someone who's not running for another term and you can anticipate that transition coming up. But that's a nice runway because you want to sort of go through the growing pains right now, and it should be a process to get better and better over time. It also, I think, you know, in some administrations gives you a chance to keep your focus on the governing and not have to turn your focus to the reelection. And that can actually be, I think, a benefit.
21: Yeah. So as they're putting this program together, and I'm imagining you've got people at all different levels, right? You've got the people who interact on the ground day to day with members of the public. You've got people working on policy. There's all kinds of different levels of AI potential use. Do you anticipate that this would be like a training program that they could maybe export, that this is something where it's like this is going to introduce it, introductory level, I guess, is what I'm asking.
1: Yeah, I mean, there's always the possibility that, and Utah does this a lot, like we figure out how to, we'll take on a challenge, we'll figure out how to do it. Some of that comes with taking some lumps, and some of it comes with like, hey, we look at this whiz-bang thing we figured out. Yeah. And, you know, states are pretty good at that, generally sharing their successes back and forth. You know, we'll go back to another Governor Herbertism that states should be the laboratories of democracy, not just in testing out public policy, but something like new technology as well.
21: Yeah.
1: And, you know, states, smart states liberally steal good ideas from other smart states. And they also liberally avoid the mistakes that other states make.
21: Yeah.
1: And so I would imagine if it's something Utah figures out, that that's a possibility.
21: Yeah, that is just interesting to me. And I wonder if it might end up looking like I still every once in a while will fall for a phishing scam that is sent out by HR. And it's like, doggone it. I know I failed because then I get the notice. You need to take this little micro training.
1: Yeah. And the question then is like, does the micro training actually help? And I know we're on the air for your employer, so you might not answer that question.
21: But no, it does.
1: So I'll say like sometimes, you know, you go through these trainings and you're like, okay, skip.
21: Well, I guess for me, so with cybersecurity, we've talked a lot on this show with Matt Gebhardt, and I've become a real cynic. And so it's like, I don't click on anything. Like if it's actually coming from my boss or from HR, I'm going to like call them or send them a separate email because there's just so much. And I think AI is kind of heading us in that direction as well. People have to really be careful. In fact, we're almost out of time and we're really close, but I'll just say this. My 12-year-old, when she was in sixth grade last year, she did her science fair project on, can you tell AI generated photos from a real photo? And she used Safari photos from my daughter who had just gone on Safari. And I'm telling you, the kids were decent. The adults, we were not very good.
1: Yeah.
21: Yeah. She had to test that.
1: It does seem to be the way, like the younger kids can detect it a little bit better.
21: And also AI is getting better and better.
1: Yeah.
21: All right.
1: If it's a dog like riding a bike, that's AI, just so you know. Some of these things you
21: shouldn't
1: get fooled
21: by. And bunnies jumping on the trampoline. Dog.
1: Yeah. I mean, we all wish it was real, but
21: I know.
1: Yeah. Okay, when we come back, what are we going to talk about next? We're going to talk about more on this AI initiative of the state, but the state adding healthcare as a seventh pillar to its pro-human AI push. So we're going to talk to Tracy Gruber, head of the Utah Department of
21: Health and Human Services.
1: I got to think of the name now versus what it was when I worked there.
21: So it's THHS. We'll be right back.
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1: I'm Marty Carpenter in for Greg Sportis today. We're continuing our discussion on the governor's push for more AI use and smarter AI use in state government, not just in state government, but in a way that helps benefit Utahns. Governor Cox wants Utah to take a pro-human approach to artificial intelligence.
21: And we talked kind of generally last segment. This segment, we want to focus in on the new pillar of the plan, and that's healthcare.
1: Yeah, so let's maybe set the stage before we go to our guest, because it's probably important to understand what the pillars are. Academic research and development, industry innovation, learning and education, public protection, state government deployment, which we talked about a little bit last segment, workforce empowerment, and now a seventh pillar has been added, and that is healthcare. So joining us now is Tracy Gruber. She is the commissioner of the Utah Department of Health and Human Services. Commissioner Gruber, thanks so much for being with us.
0: I'm very excited to be here with you today.
1: Yeah, welcome to having your own pillar in the governor's pro-human AI plan. I want to start here because I think this is the most fundamental part of it besides listing the pillars themselves. And that is that the governor's directive to his senior staff, to cabinet members, and his push for the executive branch in the state has been that we want to make sure humans are not only in the loop, but that everything we do for AI implementation is pro-human. Can you just tell us a little bit about what that's been like to work with the governor who has that type of focus and how you see that playing out when it comes to healthcare specifically?
0: Well, thanks. I mean, being pro-human is not a new concept for this administration. I think when we when I first came into my role, it was made very clear that in government, we should be focusing our work around the people that we serve, the Utahns that we serve. And this effort just kind of carries that forward in a time when people, rightfully so, are concerned about where AI is potentially taking us and making sure that we don't lose sight of the fact that this is really about serving people.
21: So, Tracy, I want to ask you more about this pro-human part, because some of the things we've talked about on Inside Sources were some of these really, you know, doom and gloom claims that humanity could end in the next decade. There's at least a 10% chance, right? And the robots are going to take over. So this focus on human and human flourishing, what does that look like when we implement healthcare and AI together? How does that look?
0: Well, I think it really makes sure that humans, providers, doctors, and the person receiving the care are part of the treatment. And so while you can have AI that supplements the work of the medical community in some meaningful ways, it's very powerful. You cannot just have that be itself the technology, providing the care, the treatment, making the diagnosis, that there has to be a medical professional still in the mix. And that's really, really what it's about, because they are very powerful tools. I think we all have to acknowledge that. But we also have to acknowledge that we're using them. I mean, I'm using it. I've used it for nutrition and diet and sleep habits. So we're using it. So the best thing that we can do is make sure that the humans are at the center and safety is first and foremost.
1: The technology advances so rapidly that even those of us who use it essentially to write emails can't keep up with it. And so in any case, that technology is going to advance faster than regulations can advance. So that's really what you've done here, is set up essentially a sandbox, I think is the term, where companies can go in and say, hey, regulation doesn't really match what the tools are and what we're trying to do. So let's work together to get this right. I wonder if you can tell us, A, a little bit about the sandbox approach, and then B, how you're having like third-party evaluators look at what's happening in there and which kind of companies and efforts are part of that sandbox already.
0: Well, I mean, the regulatory landscape was not designed for this type of technology. So I think that if you think that the framework of the regulatory landscape can fit AI, you have to acknowledge that it was not designed for that. And so the only way you can figure out where the regulations really should lie in the space and what kind of the guardrails should be around AI is by pairing that analysis with actual utilization of the tools. And again, regulatory sandbox is not a new concept for Utah. We've had a regulatory sandbox. It's just a new concept applying it to AI. So that's on the regulation part of the equation. But again, this is about getting better outcomes for Utahns and making healthcare more accessible. And if it's not doing that, then we shouldn't be using the tools. So then you bring in the evaluators to make sure that the product that's designed and providing services to Utahns is actually getting the outcomes. And that's where the evaluators are going to help.
21: So I'm still trying to wrap my head around AI and healthcare, because I know things like physicians or other care providers who are using AI to transcribe as they do their visit. I understand that. I understand AI can be really beneficial at like reading MRIs, that there's, you know, they can detect things before human evaluators sometimes can. I guess I'm kind of hung up on the, what would that look like in practice, for example? Because I know people are turning to AI for not just comments on sleep habits, but mental health. And is that even part of your discussion at this point, Tracy?
0: Yeah, I mean, I think all of it is. And I think Utah a few years ago, through the Department of Commerce in partnership with the legislature, felt a strong need to tackle the mental health part of this effort. And yeah, I think that there has to be, and again, acknowledgement that there has to be humans involved. And yeah, I mean, I think on some level, some of the pilots that are going to be, that were announced on Monday that are going to be tested, are going to be looking at renewing of prescription medication based on what the diagnosis is. I think that there was one announced on acne, which is pretty low risk diagnosis. You can get on the telemed with a doctor and they can prescribe that prescription and it can be renewed. So I think you have to be really careful about where it's being utilized at this point in lower risk type of medical situations before we do anything to go into higher risky situations. If you're moving into that space, then ensuring that the guardrails are pretty tight is incredibly important.
1: Yeah. So, Commissioner, it sounds like this is in essence a force multiplier, that you know, doctors spend maybe 50% of their day doing things that only doctors can and should do, but 50% of their day doing things that doesn't require them to be a doctor, doesn't require their medical training. And how do you offload that 50% so they can spend that 50% on other things? Do I have that right? Am I on the right path there?
0: I think that that's absolutely part of it. As Holly mentioned, like using it for those administrative tasks, I think is something that it creates that that efficiency for the doctor. But if you also look at the MRI and reading pictures, like the AI is going to have a lot more images at its disposal to maybe recommend to the doctor based on what we're seeing on this image. We think this is the case. Mm-hmm. And then that doctor has more information at their fingertips to actually make an effective diagnosis. Not that they leave it to the AI to do that. We have to be really careful that that does not happen, but that they have a whole data source of lots of different images with lots of different diagnoses that empowers them in a way that you wouldn't have without the tool.
1: So we have about 45 seconds left, and I don't want to give you too tough of a question in that time, but it sounds like we've got companies that are in this regulatory sandbox. But I think we also want to hit on, you have like a third-party evaluator system set up to make sure that they're essentially being watched while they're in the sandbox.
0: Yeah, that's right. Again, critically important. Like, this isn't about helping businesses have a product and sell that product. This is about improving health access and health outcomes in a safe setting. And the evaluators who are independent of the product itself are going to be that important part of the equation to determine whether or not that's actually being achieved and that safety is being placed at the center as well as the human.
21: All right. Thanks so much for joining us today. That's Commissioner Tracy Gruber for the Utah Department of Health and Human Services. And she mentioned the acne prescriptions, and we're going to talk about that. So the pilot program here in Utah that will allow AI to prescribe certain things, including acne medication. When we come back.
1: Yeah. Good discussion.
2: 10:30 at KSL News Radio. I'm Andy Farnsworth. KSL's top story this hour. Park City is considering a proposal that would set aside money for local businesses ahead of the 2034 Olympic Games. KSL News Radio's Cameron Elliott has the latest.
4: It's still in the very early stages, but the idea is that the Olympic Readiness Grant Program will be able to invest in Park City's businesses for things like accessibility, marketing, and even energy and waste management. City officials told the Park Record they're still unclear on some of the finer details, but the program could be based on the size and revenue of a business. The council will meet on Thursday of this week to discuss grants, but it's unclear if this specific grant program will be addressed. Cameron Elliott, KSL News Radio.
2: Our top national story this hour from ABC News. President Trump today is highlighting one of the key parts of his tax and spending bill.
5: President Trump today is expected to tout his Trump accounts following an announcement last week by the Treasury Department that every eligible child now has one of these investment accounts through auto enrollment. All children under 18 with the valid Social Security number can participate, but only those born between 2025 and 2028 will get a deposit of $1,000 from the government. A child's family members, relatives, and friends may contribute up to $5,000 into their Trump account each year. Corporations, nonprofits, and local governments may also make tax-deductible contributions of up to $2,500 a year. Karen Travers, ABC News, the White House.
2: Your money at this moment, the Dow down 477 points to 51,044. That's a little bit of a recovery from what it was over the last hour. The NASDAQ down 133 points to 27,465. Coming up, mid-80s for the next 3 days. Plus, it looks like we've got some new delays on the freeway down at the south end of the valley. Traffic and weather's next. KSL News Time, 1031.
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3: We've got what looks like an accident on northbound I-15 just after Bangor Highway. They're blocking the center left lane, so not quite the far left lane, and it is causing a little bit of slowdowns reaching back toward the point of the mountain. Looking at the shot right at Bangor Highway, those center lanes starting to come to a stop. But otherwise, you're looking good on I-15 up from there into Salt Lake. We do still have a little bit of delays, though it looks a lot better eastbound I-84 through Weber Canyon as well. No matter where life takes you, Cypress Credit Union has the tools to help you plan your financial future. 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Cormac Bone in the KSL Traffic Center.
2: KSL weather forecast. We're looking for sunshine in mid-80s for the next 3 days. Then a cold front moves in, which will bring some rain, it looks like, on Saturday night. And then that'll last off and on through Monday. Right now it's 67 degrees and sunny in Salt Lake City. I'm Andy Farnsworth, KSL News Radio. 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
9: Inside Sources, a former lawmaker, a veteran attorney, and zero talking points. Greg and Holly find out what's really going on and what it means for you. Here are Greg Skordas and Holly Richardson. The fun, fantastical, and the outright fake. Inside Sources AI Files.
21: So look, AI is playing doctor, or is going to, for Utahns who opt into a new program, the first in the nation, in fact, that will handle digital prescriptions. It means you might not have to see a doctor ever again for certain conditions, although the program right now is dealing with skincare specifically.
1: Yeah, and these are going to be doctor oversight on these, but I think it's important for people to get a chance to chime in on this. It can sound ominous, but how comfortable are you now, or are you getting more comfortable giving some of your private medical information to AI so that it can prescribe you medication, or even, I don't know if prescribe, probably the better way to say it is like, refill your prescription on that, because the doctors are going to be involved. You can join the conversation and text us at 57500. I will say this. I certainly cannot be the only one in the country who has said, oh, here's some results, some lab results or some other medical tests. And I can't read them, and I could have my doctor read them. But hey, ChatGPT, hey, Claude, take a look at these. And can you explain to me what this means?
21: Yeah.
1: And then you got to decide your level of trust on the results you're getting from that.
21: So it's interesting because I've heard both sides of that argument. One is feed it everything into AI, whether it's ChatGPT or Claude or Gemini or whatever, and then let them give you the overall picture. Well, here's all my lab work, right? Because even, I'm getting a little older. I'm in my early 60s now, and I see multiple doctors now. And I feel like even though I have a primary care doctor, there's a little bit of siloing that is happening with the information. I see somebody for migraines, and I see somebody for some GI issues, and I see my regular doc, right? And it's like, even though they can access other lab results, it could be interesting to have AI overlook the whole thing and say, hey, there's this. But I also have heard on the other side is like, absolutely no way at all would I give that kind of personal information to a bot.
1: Yeah, and you're probably going to find a spectrum of people and their opinions on this. It's kind of interesting because you and I will remember a time when one of the bigger debates we were having was with sort of electronic medical records that follow a patient regardless of where your health insurance is or which hospital you might get to go to. Mm-hmm. Yep. And there was some concern about like the big brother side of that.
21: Yeah.
1: But then we also all hate to show up and it's like, I got to fill out these forms again. It felt like every time you went to a doctor, you were starting over. Now, sometimes you work within a health system and they're much better at that. That if you go see, you know, your primary physician, they have the same file that if they send you to a specialist, they're not starting over.
21: Yeah.
1: Though it seems like you still have to fill out the forms for some reason. So have we gotten more comfortable with that? And if not, you know, in some ways, are you a little more comfortable with the AI side of that? I'd just be really interesting to hear where people are right now and to test where they are a year from now.
21: Yeah.
1: Based on that same question.
21: Well, KSL's Shelby Lofton explains how one app will both scan for symptoms and prescribe medication without the patient having to see a provider. And we're talking specifically about this new program.
15: AI is now writing prescriptions in Utah, and that's because state officials carved a path for companies.
16: This is the first ever end-to-end AI doctor.
15: Digital health startup Nola launched its one-year pilot program here this week. 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
16: Our program that is in the pilot is just focusing on mild and moderate acne. 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
15: Here's how it works. 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
16: Either patients are started and doing well and they keep moving along, or they're started and not getting the results they want and they get bumped up to one of our clinicians.
15: He said doctors are available via telehealth 24/7.
16: There's no black.

0: You want your dermatologists who are busy seeing a lot of basic acne cases or focusing more on potentially life-saving intervention for melanoma.
1: So I'm wondering, Marty, you were there when they were talking about this new initiative, and I just heard Commissioner Gruber on our last segment talk about more than one pilot program. This is one. Can you share with our listeners the other two?
2: Yeah, so the other one, you've got the acne one that we just talked about. There's one that relates to postpartum recovery and to a certain extent some menopause issues as well. And then there was one that was approved for prescription refills for routine non-controlled chronic disease medications while maintaining strict requirements for human physician review before prescriptions are authorized. So I think this, again, strips us back to like it's a force multiplier in that you're going to use the doctor's time for the mm-hmm. most important thing that mm-hmm. only a doctor yeah. can do. So a doctor can get help from AI in understanding your situation. They can make a decision. Yes, a lot of these times, I think even doctors would tell you they're relatively routine. I see this. I know exactly what to do.
1: Yeah.
2: Here's the prescription. I'm authorizing it. And then the AI can potentially yeah. even say, hey, under these parameters, we would refill it beyond the initial 3 months
1: yeah.
2: by answering these questions. The same thing you would tell a doctor. So instead of, yeah. I guess you would say, wasting a doctor's time with stuff that someone who's not a doctor can do,
1: right.
2: you're going to give that off to AI.
1: Well, and I've gotten to a certain age where you start to take regular medications. And once you find the ones that work well for you, for whatever it is, and I'll just share migraines. I have chronic migraines. We found a solution. Do I have to go in every 3 months? No. I mean, I don't, because I just need to be able to stay on the medication regime. So that's, I can totally see where that yeah. would apply.
2: One of the questions I asked to a number of the healthcare experts who were at this event 2 days ago, I believe it was, does this give us the best opportunity to do that thing that we're always chasing, which is to lower healthcare costs, right? Because we're essentially potentially taking people out or
1: yeah.
2: letting doctors
1: yeah.
2: see more patients.
1: Yeah.
2: And I'm sure that there will be a balance between how do we maximize profits off of that, but also how do we, you know,
1: yeah.
2: See more people. And you can do that sort of in the same way Walmart sells more right. products for less money. And if they do it more broadly, then they make more money. They were hesitant. I wouldn't say they weren't hesitant. They didn't want to like commit necessarily to that, but they said, yes, this is the best opportunity. They,
1: yeah.
2: I mean, they didn't say, yes, yeah. you will see a reduction mm-hmm. of X percent,
1: yeah.
2: but they were saying
1: yeah.
2: this actually does present the best opportunity for us to,
1: yeah.
2: to inject some real efficiencies into the healthcare system
1: yeah.
2: in a way that can save
1: yeah.
2: healthcare consumers.
1: Yeah. Yeah.
2: money in the long run.
1: Yeah. I know we're almost out of time, but I have this really quick question. So I'm looking at what they're proposing, even with the way they've set up this trial with acne medication and how they're having a certain number of patients go in, be scanned by the doctor before the AI agent, and then after they've proven it over a period of time. My question is, are they going to publish like scientific studies? Or are they really looking at this from a marketing standpoint?
2: I think it's probably a little mixture of both, right?
1: Yeah.
2: I mean, they want to go test it out. If anything, the phrase that keeps coming to my mind as I was at this event the other day when they made this announcement was the old John Wooden quote, the famous UCLA basketball coach, be quick, but don't hurry.
1: Oh, yeah.
2: And so I think they're being quick to say, let's see how we can implement these tools, but don't be in a hurry where
1: yeah.
2: we put anybody
1: yeah.
2: at risk. And
1: yeah.
2: so if anything, what I take from it is the state it wants to be on the forefront of this, but not so much that it wants to jeopardize anything. So
1: yeah.
2: they're going to be quick, but not hurry. And I think okay. that's the right approach.
1: All right.
2: Yeah. Hey. Okay. Yeah. All right. Coming up next on Inside Sources, AI allows a murder victim to testify at the sentencing for his murder. We keep progressing our way through like more and more
1: AI.
2: Tricky things with AI as we go throughout the day. But now an appeals court says the judge was overly influenced by AI. We're going to talk about that coming up next.
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15: Marty Carpenter in for Greg Skordis today. AI's in everything nowadays, including the courtroom. That's amazing.
8: Super interesting.
15: Yeah, there's a really interesting situation in Arizona where a murder victim was able to, quote unquote, testify at the sentencing for his murder. How does that work? AI, Holly.
8: AI.
15: Could I have just had not shown up and you could have used AI Marty to do the show today? And
8: maybe. You know what's so interesting is there's even conversations about people who are using AI-generated personas to do job interviews. Like, it's not them, right? So people are now, can you get up and turn around? Because AI right now can't keep up with with somebody spinning. But look, the sentencing was a year ago, but the Court of Appeals in Arizona just overturned that sentence, saying that the judge was overly influenced by artificial intelligence.
15: Oh, that's pretty crazy.
8: So we're going to get some updates from ABC's Jim Ryan.
16: In the punishment phase of Gabriel Paul Horcasitas' trial, the victim spoke to the court. Kind of.
17: I was able to be digitally regenerated to share with you today.
16: AI-generated Chris Pelkey forgave his killer, and Judge Todd Lang was moved.
18: I feel that that was genuine, obvious forgiveness of Mr. Horcasitas.
16: The appeals court says two moved. Gabriel Paul Horcasitas' conviction stands. His 10.5-year prison sentence has been overturned. Jim Ryan, ABC News.
8: Huh. So
15: that is crazy.
8: But look, if I was his family member, that would be a little weird slash spooky, but also really interesting, too. I mean, I think it could really have an impact. Although, I mean, that's how would they know that he forgave his killer?
15: Yeah,
8: I don't know.
15: What's the algorithm that got it to the point of like everything we know about this guy says he would have forgiven a murderer? Like I did he write that somewhere in a Facebook post in 2013 and it wouldn't found that and said that? It feels like you're giving essentially agency and
8: right,
15: decision
8: and one of the problems. Yeah. So I don't know if the family did or not, but I remember a little bit of the discussion when this was happening, so like a year ago. But he said this, right, his AI generated version of himself. To the man who shot me, it's a shame we encountered each other that day in those circumstances. In another life, we probably could have been friends. I believe in forgiveness. And I don't disagree with any of that. And I do think that it could have a really powerful impact on the jury to have a victim statement from a victim who's dead.
15: Yeah. I almost wonder, like, is there an extension of this or some version of this where it's like, here's something that's a written statement, but now we can generate someone who would read it because it would seem human as opposed to being presented, you know, on paper. And there's a difference between when you read something versus when you watch it. It's why things like TikTok are so powerful and impactful is that you're seeing video of people. Yeah. Like it's the second best way to connect, right?
8: What's the first?
15: In person.
8: Oh, really?
15: Yeah, it's old school. It's old school, but people occasionally try it, so which is why I'm here instead of the AI version of me, I guess, so we can sit here and have this conversation. But I think throughout our AI discussion today, I've been like the guy who's very comfortable with pretty much everywhere we've worked along this way. Like I'm pretty comfortable with it in healthcare with the parameters the state's using. I'm comfortable with the state using it to make the workforce more efficient and to save in taxpayer court. Money. When
8: you
15: it gets into
8: unbiased,
15: court,
8: you want an unbiased jury?
15: So if we were trying to figure out my limits, Holly, I think that I don't want someone to, you know, heaven forbid, something happens to me, and then to have someone generate an AI based on something I've tweeted about to say, hey, here's how Marty would feel and how he would, forgive the killer. It feels like that's farming it out just a little bit too far.
8: So what's interesting is so the sentencing was thrown out and the judge was moved by it, but he also imposed the longest sentence he could for this situation. But this is what the judge said actually at the time. I loved that AI. Thank you for that. And as angry as you are and as it's like he's addressing the AI version of the victim. As angry as you are and as justifiably angry as the family is, I heard the forgiveness and I know Mr. Horcasitas appreciated it, but so did I. I was like, okay, that's like maybe.
15: I'm generally not on the impeach judges train, but like a judge is supposed to show really sound judgment.
8: Sure.
15: And they're supposed to be the ones who make sure things are following the law. And that the procedure of a trial goes the way it should. So if I have a judge who's that easily persuaded by technology, maybe you shouldn't be in this position.
8: Right,
15: like he doesn't get to decide what the policy is on AI being used to influence
8: that him. So it's actually pretty interesting. So we have a texter that is saying, does forgiveness mean no accountability? And I don't think it does, right? I mean, I think you can forgive and also expect accountability. And actually the judge, as he imposed the maximum sentence, it is really interesting because his reasoning is like, it says something about the family because you told me how angry you were. This is the family. You demanded the maximum sentence, even though you allowed Pelkey, the victim, to speak from his heart as you saw it. I didn't hear him asking for the maximum sentence. I'm like, you're talking about AI.
15: Yeah. I would say, all right, Your Honor, you used the word heart.
8: Right.
15: Where can you point to where his heart is?
8: Right, exactly.
15: You know,
8: right.
15: If you can't point to where his heart is, then he doesn't have a heart. Yeah. So I think this is just a terribly slippery slope. And it's not the way the government's set up, right? If the legislature wants to enact laws that say you can do this, then a judge should consider it. Otherwise, this feels like a judge just sort of making it up as he goes along and what's being allowed. And I think most people would be pretty uncomfortable with that.
8: What's interesting is this was just tossed out. Even though it was the maximum sentence, the appeals court, Horcasitas, argued he was denied due process because the sentencing court heard and relied on the AI video. So the state countered that the video reflected what the victim's sister believed he would have said, and it was consistent with his values, but he hadn't said that. Yeah. But the appeals court found the video crossed the line from permissible to unduly prejudicial. And that it didn't reflect actual events. Instead of documenting an event or recording a particular moment, the AI video presented a depiction of the victim and his thoughts created from the imaginings of the victim's sister.
15: Yeah, I think at least I have watched enough Perry Mason in my day to know that if the sister thinks that, then you can put the sister on the stand and have her say that she thinks that that's what he would say. But that's different than having him what he would say. And since he is deceased and can't say it, that doesn't mean you can just make it up based on an algorithm. You know, I think like if this is pulling from let's go with an assumption here that it's pulling from all these various sources of things you may have written or said during your life. Like
8: I have a huge digital footprint.
15: Yeah. I mean, like heaven forbid that I was ever involved in a case that dealt with like a hockey team I don't like because the digital me would be like, well, here's the algorithm would tell us everything mean he said about this opposing hockey team. He really hates these guys and thinks they should get the death penalty. That doesn't necessarily reflect, like, you didn't make tweets or Facebook posts or any other kind of statements in that setting. And so it shouldn't be something that gets considered in that setting.
8: I mean, this is just a theoretical question, but he already imposed the maximum sentence. The sentence was thrown out. They're going to redo the sentencing phase. How do you get more than the maximum sentence if it was unduly... Like, does he somehow think he will get a lighter sentence without that video? I guess that's what he's hoping for.
15: Yeah, I suppose that would be the way they're rolling the dice on that. And the question would be, can you have the same judge come in and trust that this judge who was so moved by the AI could forget that and do the sentencing a different way?
8: A lesser sentence? Yeah. More lenient because you didn't have the emotion? I don't know. That's just interesting.
15: But if you're throwing out the AI saying something nice... then you're probably going to get a harsher sentence, but you can't get a harsher sentence.
8: Right? I know that's some of my questions. So I think it's interesting. We have somebody who doesn't like me saying yes to you. So, in any case, it's an interesting discussion about AI, and we've gone all through human-centered AI, AI bots. We've gone through healthcare, and then ended up in the courts. And I'll say this, Greg Skordas talks about using AI in the judicial system, and he's starting to come around a little bit to get some additional help, but it's always got human eyeballs on it.
15: Yeah, and I think that's the thing that we're hearing throughout our conversation today is that let's make these tools that can really make us better, but replacing a human, especially in matters of actual judgment, and final decision making, that's really tough. So we're seeing that in prescriptions. We're certainly, I feel like we're both solidly with the majority here who would be uncomfortable with the judge, listening to an AI hologram of someone and like, that's what he said. Well, no, he's not here. That's a representation of him, which is different.
8: All right. Up next, time to get controversial. We're going to talk about HOV lane violators and whether or not the state is actively enforcing its own laws on the issue. So KSL's Matt Gebhardt will join us coming up in the next hour of Inside Sources.

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1: It's 11 o'clock at KSL News Radio. I'm Cameron Elliott. KSL's top story this hour. The clock is ticking for a group of people who want a say on a proposed property tax hike in Roy. KSL News Radio's Adam Small has the details.
2: Opponents want to give voters a chance to decide whether this more than 34% property tax hike even takes effect, but they need almost 1,800 signatures for that to happen, and they need to have them all into the county elections office by Thursday. Nancy Inman is one of the people leading this effort.
3: It doesn't just hurt the senior population, it hurts young people who are struggling to stay in their homes.
2: She says she's already turned in more than half the required signatures, but she says it's still going to be close. The tax hike would cost the average homeowner in the city $133 more per year. Proponents say they primarily need the additional revenue to boost the wages of city workers to keep them competitive with other cities. Adam Small, KSL News Radio.
1: The Utah Mammoth did something last night they've never done before as a Utah franchise. They beat the New Jersey Devils, and they did it at the Devils' home stadium.
4: Schmaltz to the front, they score! Oh, what a setup! And Vincent Trocheck with a massive goal here tonight at the Rock!
1: That's the call from SEG Media. The Mammoth scored 5 goals in the win. They now head to Boston to face the Bruins on Thursday night. Taking a look at your money at this moment, the markets are all down. The Dow Jones is down 366 points, that's 0.7%. The NASDAQ is down 139 points, that's 0.5%. And oil is down another 67 cents, that is 0.76%. It's down to $88 a barrel, 76 cents. Coming up, it's going to be warmer today, but cooler into next week. KSL weather is next. KSL News Time, 11:02.
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7: There's a new book KSL listeners need to know about. 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
1: 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Here's Ricky Meese.
12: We've had a disabled vehicle in Draper, northbound I-15, just after Bangor Highway. You'll see some vehicles to the left and to the right. Then in Davis County, a crash northbound I-15 by the Kaysville Ponds, 200 north to the left. And a crash on southbound I-15 in Davis County in Layton. This is after Hillfield Road. All vehicles are over to the right, including a tow truck trying to bring a vehicle up off the roadway. No delays either at either of those accidents. Serenoni's first ever Salt Lake County warehouse sale is October 10th. 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Ricky Meese in the KSL Traffic Center.
1: Today, the high is going to be 83. It's going to stick to the low 80s until Sunday when it drops to 69 with thunderstorms. It's going to stay in the mid to low 60s until mid next week. Right now, though, it is 70 degrees and sunny in downtown Salt Lake City. 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
0: Inside sources, two sharp minds, two different parties, one honest conversation about the things that affect your life. Here are Holly Richardson and Greg Skordas.
13: All right, it's time to get real. How many of you don't always follow the rules of the road when it comes to the HOV lanes? Or if you do always follow the rules, how many times have you gotten mad at other people not following the rules? So you can let us know on our text line. It's 57500.
14: Can I answer both A and B? The KSL investigators routinely get emails and messages asking them why the Utah Highway Patrol doesn't enforce HOV laws, but a new investigation finds that they actually do.
13: They do. And we're going to go more in depth on this with KSL investigator Matt Gebhardt. Thanks for joining us, Matt.
15: Good morning.
13: Good morning. So we have Marty Carpenter in studio. This is not Greg Skordas, but I wonder, just tell us about HOV and why people are annoyed.
15: Yeah, I mean, it's you know, like anything with rules of the road, when you have the opinion that you are the one following the rules and somebody else is not following the rules, that's why road rage remains one of the nasty things in our society, right? And so, yeah, we regularly get complaints complaining about any number of laws not being enforced, but one of the ones that we definitely see on a regular basis is people saying, I see people driving in the HOV lanes and the carpool lanes without two people, or their easy pass or no easy pass. And why do we even have them? And why do we even have these rules if they're not going to be enforced?
14: Yeah, I can understand that. I think one of the bigger ones that seems like a safety issue for me is just people who cross in the double lines and cross.
13: Right.
14: Back out.
13: I know.
14: It's the weaving. It's because if you're in that lane, face it, sometimes you're going a little above the speed limit because it's the most open lane. And if somebody just kind of weaves into that, they usually are not going fast enough. And unless they're in like a Tesla, they're not going to accelerate fast enough to get up to speed very quickly.
13: Yeah.
14: That's the more dangerous part.
13: Yeah.
14: Less so people, I think, getting out of it, but getting into it. Is that one of the concerns that you hear a lot about, Matt?
15: Yeah, absolutely. I mean, it's funny. The stuff that I hear about from consumers, from drivers, tends to be more of just like, you know, why do I have to pay when others don't? Why is the person going slow in front of me? But it's definitely, as I was investigating this one and we were talking to troopers, that's one of the places where they definitely have some of the most concerns. Utah Highway Patrol saying that one of the things that they have seen is you do see a lot of accidents there, right? The most dangerous maneuver we make on the road is a left-hand turn. The second most dangerous move we make on the road is merging. Mm. And when those things become even more dangerous when the flow of traffic is not going at approximately the same speed. So yeah, and then you add a factor with HOV lanes, like every other lane on the freeway, there's a dashed white line all the way down the road. So there's always an expectation that it could happen that somebody's going to merge here. But when you have that double, when that solid double white line, the expectation is that no, they're not going to merge here. They're not allowed to. And so you maybe let down on some of the defensive driving skills you may otherwise have. So yeah, they do see a high number of of sometimes pretty serious accidents with people popping in and out of that lane, just kind of using it like a passing lane, especially crossing over that double white line.
14: Here's my recommendation. When you come out of the HOV lanes, right, when the double white line breaks, it's sort of a smaller dotted white line as opposed to the longer dotted one. I wish they had that leading into when the double white lines appear, because sometimes you're like, oh, I'm going to get in, and then you can't, and you end up crossing the double white because you're like, oh, that one really kind of sneaked up on me right there. I didn't see that coming. And you know,
15: and will I have the opportunity?
14: Yeah,
15: right. Like you could panic a little bit, and I learned to drive in Southern California, and they did have those things like the merging lane is coming up in so many hundred feet or whatever, and it used to tell you those things, kind of like the passing lanes you see driving up and down the canyons. There's a spot in downtown Salt Lake kind of as you're approaching the Spaghetti Bowl heading southbound on I-15 where if you get on, you can get on the freeway at 400 south in the carpool lane. There's a heading southbound, but you can get stuck there, and if your goal is to do anything but be on I-15, you see a lot of people. I've just personally witnessed anecdotally a bunch of people kind of hopping in and out of that, or even the ones who do wait for that dot dash line, now they have to get over so fast that it's like they're merging six lanes of traffic in you know, less than a nanosecond.
13: So we have a couple of texters, Matt, and one of our texters says, I'm on the road all day, I see it constantly. He thinks we should just get rid of it completely. It's totally abused and never see anybody pulled over, which just sounds like some of the complaints you've heard. But we also have a texter that's asking, how do other states handle the HOV lanes?
15: Well, it's a good question. So our HOV lanes differ than some other states in that you can pay to be in them, right? And so, if several years ago, the first time I tried to do this story, HOV lanes were relatively new, and they were becoming, you know, more and more ubiquitous on freeways around Utah. And, you know, we went up to look for violators. And with the exception of the people jumping across the solid double white line, it's really hard to spot because, like, all right, with our telefocus lens from a freeway overpass, we could look in and maybe see that there wasn't somebody riding shotgun, sitting in the passenger seat. But you couldn't necessarily see, is there a car seat in the back? Is there, you know, just a kid sitting in the back? The other thing that was really hard to see was one thing that Utah does do differently than some other states is that we have an easy pass. You know, some states do it, some states don't, but you can pay to be in those. But those easy passes, if you've seen them, they're literally just these like boxes that you stick on the front of your, up on your dashboard, kind of up on your windshield. And you don't have to always have it on. You can turn it on if you're somebody who wants to pay, and you've seen the signs along the freeway, pay 40 cents to get down to Sandy in this lane or whatever. But you don't necessarily have to have it on if you have a second passenger. So people can turn it on or off. So it's like, maybe you have an easy pass that is easy to see. Maybe you don't. Is this thing even turned on? And I also think, you know, to give UHP, you know, credit, they're not enforcing it. In fact, our investigation found, we're investigative reporters. We looked into the data. The data shows in the last couple of years, the number of citations they've written have about doubled in the past 3 years. So they are enforcing it. But they will also admit they are dealing with, you know, people, you know, using it as a passing lane or being in there when they shouldn't be is definitely lower on the priority list than, say, the accident on the freeway where we got to get, we got to get traffic cleared or what have you, and they can't be everywhere. But they do say they take it seriously, and they do enforce it, and the numbers do back them up there.
14: I think one of the bigger things to say is the lane just to the right of the HOV lane, is that still the fast lane and passing lane? Because sometimes people think that the HOV lane is the passing lane, and so they'll camp out in that what is actually the left lane, and you're like, you have got to get right, get out of the way.
13: Yeah.
14: And, you know, that is one of the bigger problems in addition to just the HOV lane, is people who camp out in the left lanes. I know that's a problem. I think one of the other things to think about on the HOV pass is, and this took me some time to learn, and maybe I think I've got it right. I think I've learned it correctly. That it's not that it charges you on your easy pass every time the light flashes green. Because if you watch it, it'll say like, hey, it's this much coming in from Davis County. It's this much until 600. And so you might go through three or four gates, and the price may change in there. I think you only get charged the top price of that time, but you get charged sort of the one time.
13: Yeah.
14: And it figures that out based on that. Because I think I'll bet some people look at that and go, man, am I paying $2 here and $2 here and $2 here? Like, it could get to be like a $20 commute. Yeah. So I don't know if all Utah drivers actually know like how they're actually being charged when they are using the Easy Pass anyway.
15: Yeah, I mean, it is worth looking into your own personal, you know, it's a time. It's what's the value of time for you, and where are you commuting from, and how's the traffic? My family's from Western New York, where they have toll roads all over the place, right? And it's like, it's where you enter versus where you exit.
13: Yeah.
15: That is how the toll is calculated. It's similar here, only using yeah. better technology.
14: I'm an yeah. easy pass guy. I use it all the time. I do not like to wait in traffic. So I am very much that guy who finds my way to that lane as quickly as I can and stay there as long as I need to.
13: Thanks for joining us again, Matt.
15: Good to see you.
13: Matt Gethart, KSL Investigation.
14: Matt, thanks so much. Coming up on Inside Sources, Utah's ski resorts and mountain towns are well underway in their preparations for the 2034 Winter Games. Now just over 7 years away, Holly. Can you believe that? We'll be right back with more on how they're preparing and expanding their services coming up next.
16: Howdy, neighbor. Check this out.
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14: Can you believe it? Just over 7 years to go until the world comes back to Utah for the 2034 Winter Olympic Games. It felt like so far away when we announced it, and already we're
13: kind of far, but not that far.
14: Preparations are underway both at the state level and even down to the local level, because the name of the game, Holly, is maximizing what we get out of these games besides just putting on great games.
13: You know, it's interesting, and I'll have some additional questions for you because I know you have a good sports background too, but we're learning that the city of Park City is considering doing a pool of money to help local businesses and nonprofits get ready for the game. And that is according to the park record up there.
14: Ski resorts are also getting ready with several planning expansions, new lifts, and new runs to handle the onslaught of visitors, probably pre and post games. We always get a lot that show up after it's been on TV that much.
13: That's true.
14: I think this is all, like I said, in the name of the game here is, you know, first you go get the game so that you can showcase your state.
13: Right.
14: But once you've done that, showcasing your state has, as we've seen from 2002 on, a long tail of benefits for you. But during the games, though, there are businesses that want to really maximize the visitors who are here, like I said, pre, during, and post games. So what does that mean? Is that for businesses on Main Street and Park City? Do they need to spruce things up? Do they need to add some space? It's all about, I guess, investment ahead of this influx of potential customers.
13: Yeah, what's interesting to me, a couple of things that are interesting. I know that a lot of games, Olympic games, have a funding deficit. Like they end up in the hole. And I think the Salt Lake 2002 games, we were not that way. We were able to be successful. And so I think when you have these businesses that are starting to look down the road and say, what would it look like? This proposal in Park City came from city workers who are like, look, maybe we could consider something like this. It's really looking at a way, it's economic development with a little bit of a different lens. Like, what do we need to do to help you be either get off the ground or up and running or spruce up before these games?
14: Yeah, a lot of this, whether it's Park City or just the state's approach in general, is based around, let's try to anticipate everything that could possibly happen. And how do we take advantage of every possible opportunity? And we learned that in part from 2002. Obviously, I think we did a really good job in 2002 of preparing for the games. And then what happened just prior to the games? We had 9/11, what, 5 months before the games. And suddenly this area that I'm pointing to my left, just out here in downtown Salt Lake by the Delta Center and the Triad Center, became a totally different type of security zone at that time. You know, different challenges that came because of that. And for a while, like, are we even going to still hold the game? So you want to be as prepared as you can for every possibility, because you're still going to find a way to have something happen that you didn't anticipate.
13: Well, not that just is that, life, but lots actually, of things. But
14: that's a good point. It's the same principle, but on a much bigger scale.
13: On a much bigger scale.
14: And with a much brighter spotlight on you.
13: So are you a skier?
14: I can ski. I don't ski a lot anymore. I had a number of years where I did ski.
13: Okay, so I used to ski, but that was a long time ago. Greg Scordis is a big skier. But these ski resorts, too, are looking down the road, and they're saying, okay, what can we do to expand? So there are multiple changes that are already happening, I think, that people are working on right now that I think is that are interesting. So Alta Ski Area, they're adding 3,400 square feet of dining space. As they expand and renovate the Albion Day Lodge, they're expanding patio seating. They're adding a larger cafe, employee housing, which is important, and an additional avalanche tower, which is interesting.
14: Yeah. All about just making the experience for people who come here better, and probably giving all of them more opportunities and incentives to spend money while they're here, right? So a bigger patio means, hey, maybe we're not rushing in just to get just enough food so we can get back out and ski.
13: Yeah.
14: You know, we've already paid for the ski. That's a sunk cost. But now maybe we're going to eat a couple of things. Maybe we're going to have a couple of drinks of some kind. And that's going to just bring in more and more money. So it's, you see this in the entertainment space, especially the sports entertainment space. You know, so much of what they've done at the arena just across the street, the Delta Center, has been about enhancing the fan experience. Everywhere you see someone build a new stadium, one example of this would be Northwestern University, just in Chicago, just built a new football stadium for their college football program.
13: Wow.
14: They spent a very large amount on it, but you would think, oh, they're going to build a huge stadium. They actually built a smaller stadium of like 35,000 seats, which is really small. It's like half the size of Lavelle Edwards Stadium. But they built far more club level spaces that, yes, have spaces you can go out and watch the game, but mostly it's restaurants, bars, places people can spend time. So when the team came out, even for their first game on the field, the stadium was like primarily empty, and it's not because fans weren't there. They were just underneath the seats in the club spaces. So it's about enhancing that experience, because you can sell that experience for more money than just a ticket to come see the game. So the game becomes like the draw initially, but then, you know, so many times, I don't know if you've ever been to a game in a luxury suite or not. Like,
13: No.
14: you tend to find yourself sometimes like, oh, I've missed a good chunk of the game because I went to get food, or there's a TV on that actually had a different game on that caught my attention for a minute. So these are all interesting elements of it.
13: So I also wanted to point out Deer Valley is expanding. So they're going to have an additional 200 skiable acres, but that's 7 new runs, which gives them 4,500. Oh, that's Hail Peak Express. But Deer Valley is going to have 4,500 skiable acres, which sounds like so much, right? They have doubled their terrain since December of 2024, which is 2 years ago. And then this one's interesting to me, that they're going to add a 10 million gallon reservoir so that they can make snow.
14: Yeah. Well, that makes sense. Especially,
13: well, you can't have games without snow.
14: Yeah, and that is probably the biggest worry, that there's not that much we can do about between now and 2034, is what kind of snow year are we going to have when we need to host all of these events?
13: Yeah. So we know also this year Eagle Point Resort will be closed because of that was the Cottonwood Fire this year. So that one is not going to be open this year. But that Deer Valley Resort overall, like, they want to expand to 5,700 acres. So it'll have 4,500, I think, this season. They're hoping to get up to 5,700. That's just so much.
14: Yeah. One of the things that we've talked about related to the Olympic Games here, you know, specifically pushing toward a second bid and securing the games for 2034, the tremendous advantage Utah has is, unlike a lot of places that have hosted the Winter Olympics in particular, we've preserved and utilized and had, you know, continuing maintenance and upkeep on so many of the facilities. So there's stuff that, you know, if you were to drop this in, say, Denver, you know, let's go 600 miles to the other side of the mountain. Right. They don't have an Olympic oval. They don't have a ski jump. They don't have all of these things. We do. And we built it, you know, 24, but some of those are, you know, obviously we had them before the game. So, you know, we had them 26 years ago, give or take. And we've just maintained them, so we don't have to spend money doing that. That's a tremendous advantage, because now we can think about even finer details about how do we make this experience great and beneficial for our state, because we're not building those things from scratch.
13: And you might know the answer to this question, but why would host cities not plan to keep these around?
14: You know, I think it's just the way they thought about it was, it's a one and done. Right. Like, just think about like the World's Fair, how that used to be. Chicago built up so much and then tore it down. Chicago could be even cooler if they still had stuff from the, what was that, the 1886 World's Fair, something like that. In Paris, they built the Eiffel Tower for the World's Fair, and the intention was to take it down.
13: Wow.
14: But it's still there because it turned out to be such a draw for people to show up. Mm-hmm. So it's a new way of thinking about things, that, hey, why build something just to tear it down if you can build it and have a lifespan with it where it continues to provide benefit on the initial investment.
13: Sure.
14: Everything in our world is about ROI, right? We've made investment. Let's make sure we maximize that ROI.
13: Well, and also I think longevity. So to me, it just makes sense to say, yeah, of course we want to keep using this. Yes, of course we want to have a skating oval. Yes, of course we want to have these runs that are groomed and ready for
14: We may as well become the place that trains all these athletes. Right. Maybe we get to have the games again. And there's even been some talk about the financially viable way for the Olympics to do this is just to
13: start
14: have like three cities that do the Winter Games.
13: Yeah.
14: And you just go through those time and time again instead of building new every time.
13: Every time.
14: It does take a little bit away from showcasing other parts of the world. But
13: and also,
14: hey, if we're one of the cities, then I guess I'm less worried about that.
13: All right. Thanks, Marty. Coming up on Inside Sources, the hotter temperatures definitely don't feel like fall to me, although the mornings are getting better. Things are about to change, though. So we're talking fall activities coming up. The latest on the leaf peeping forecast and preparing your pets for Halloween next.
1: It's 11:30 at KSL News Radio. I'm Cameron Elliott. KSL's top national story this hour from ABC News. Today, a hearing is taking place regarding the botched execution of Krista Pike, the woman convicted of a 1995 murder in Tennessee. More from ABC's Will Reeve.
2: The Tennessee Department of Corrections says it followed its execution protocol, and Pike's attorneys are urging the governor to commute her sentence to life in prison without parole. He has resisted those calls.
1: Pike was given a lethal injection, but it failed to kill her, and she is currently in the hospital. In local news, there's growing concern around the country after ABC News there learned that there are many homes that have been built on top of or near abandoned mines. Here in Utah, there are still thousands of mine openings. KSL News Radio's Adam Small has more.
3: Utah has a history of mining dating back to the 1850s.
4: We have a lot of mineral resources in our state.
3: And Jan Morse with the Utah Division of Oil, Gas, and Mining tells me even though they've been working for decades to seal off thousands of openings to abandoned mines, they estimate there are still around 10,000 of them in Utah, and they are in every county in the state. Though Morse says they likely won't lead to sinkholes near people's homes like we've seen in other states.
4: You know, they're going into a canyon, driving a mine tunnel into the mountain from the canyon, so it's very far underground, and they're usually not in places where people live.
3: Moore says they've only seen one case of a sinkhole opening next to someone's home dating all the way back to 1983. She says the primary hazard we deal with is hidden mine openings that people could stumble upon when they're out recreating. Adam Small, KSL News Radio.
1: Taking a look at your money at this moment, the markets are still down. Dow Jones is down 285 points, that's 0.5%. The NASDAQ is down 103 points, that's nearly 0.4%. And oil is down $1.20. It's down to $88.24 a barrel. Coming up, finally looking at fall weather next week. KSL weather is next. KSL News Time, 11:32.
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15: Well, it's Tito Nani, but appreciate it, Cam. Seeing good speeds across I-15 throughout the valley. However, we do have a disabled vehicle on northbound I-15. This is at the 106 South off-ramp in Sandy. It is off to the right shoulder and out of traffic. And down south in Utah County, we have an accident on Main Street at 2nd South in Springville. This looks to have a right lane blocked. The Utah Snowmobile Show is this Friday and Saturday at the Western Sports Park in Farmington. 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Tito Nani in the KSL Traffic Center.
1: A high of 83 in the forecast today. We'll continue to finish the work week in the mid-80s, and then Saturday, cloudy with temps in the high 70s before we get some rain and cooler weather on Sunday. Right now, though, it is 72 degrees and fair in downtown Salt Lake City. 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
16: Inside Sources, the stories that follow you home from work, show up at your kid's school, and land on your kitchen table. Greg and Holly break it down so it makes sense. Here are Greg Skordas and Holly Richardson.
13: So it's Holly Richardson and Marty Carpenter today. Greg Skordas has the day off. Look, I wanted to talk about fall because October, I love October. I also love September, and I love it when the leaves change. I'm a little... like, I can't tell what season it is when temperatures are in the 80s. But up in the mountains, the colors have been gorgeous.
14: It felt like we got a little taste of autumn.
13: I know, then, and then it went away.
14: And then I it's probably my fault. I made a quick business trip to Houston and back, and I think I brought the heat back with me. Because yeah. I came back and I was like, it's supposed to be in like the 70s, high 60s, low 70s. And we're back up into the 80s and even kind of high 80s yesterday. So
13: I know. Crazy.
14: It does not feel like autumn out there. But I can report that my office has already decided that it's... time to crank up. We still have the air conditioner crank so high that it's, you have to dress one way to be outside when it's 80, into the office, it's like 65 degrees or something in there.
13: Well, we do have our fall decorations up at our house, but one of the things that is, I think, really common and popular in Utah as we hit this season is to go leaf peeping. You told me where you learned about that term. Tell me about that.
14: Yeah, the old TV show, The West Wing. There is an episode where President Bartlett is doing a presidential radio address.
13: Interesting.
14: And he's talking about leaf peeping season. Well, that's where I learned the word. You told me funny. You had to teach Greg the word.
13: Yeah, he had never heard of that. He's like, what is that? It's like where you're like peeping with your eyeballs at the leaves. So
14: it's one of those words that doesn't have anything to do with it, but a word that you know, midwifery, is another fun word that you would think like, oh, that's not how I would have thought to say that.
13: I know. Most people would say no, midwifery, because it's midwife, but you're midwifery. Right. You are correct.
14: That's
13: Thank
14: right.
13: you so much.
14: You got it.
13: Look. We asked KSL meteorologist Matt Johnson about the peak of the leaves because he has been posting some gorgeous, gorgeous pictures. And he said we're officially past the peak, if you can believe it. But there's still really great color up there. And I think with the weather forecast saying we're expecting just a back to normal fall weather this weekend, I think going into early next week, this weekend may be the best time to get out if you haven't already seen the leaves.
14: I saw them from the golf course because we've had nice temperatures, and I was struck by how orange it is this year. And if I understand right, the leaves are more orange in a dry year and they're a little more red in wet years. So we have, feels like a lot of orange and a little bit of yellow mixed in. And then there's still some green hanging on up there, but I have not been to the Wasatch back yet or through the canyons.
13: It's so gorgeous. So a couple of weeks ago, my daughter and her family took a drive through the Alpine Loop, and she said it was still pretty green. So they may do that again this weekend.
14: We always get the summer off from schools, and it's sort of based on the agrarian nature that we used to like have to take time off for, harvest. And just like when I was a kid, they would get a time off, not for fall break, but for the deer hunt.
13: Right.
14: If you remember that?
13: Yes. I
14: propose that we shift and we take the best 2 months of the year off. Why don't we have September and October, as our quote unquote summer vacation?
13: That's
14: actually when people in Utah want to be outside. And in July and August, I want to be in the air conditioning.
13: That's true. Look, there's Utah Business published just some top attractions for people during the fall. And I don't really do haunted houses or anything. I know those are out there. Excuse me. But there are things where you can go and look. There's my kids have gone to Corn Bellies. And by kids, I mean adult kids. And they're taking their kids. And they really enjoy being at Corn Bellies. And that's down in Spanish Fork. And so some of the pictures are like they're literally buried in corn. Right. But the kids has a lot of fun.
14: Yep. And that is part of the season. You get out and I don't know, there's the corn maze usually.
13: Mm-hmm.
14: And,
13: yeah. This year it's Dolly Parton. And how pertinent that it honored her the year that she passed away. So a Dolly Parton maze, corn maze. There are pumpkin patches. There's a haunted forest. That one's down in American Fork. Ticket prices are, you know, they vary. There's pick your own pumpkins that people can find. That part I think is fun. Again, I don't really do the scary parts, but there are a variety of things that people can do out there. And I wonder if you have any fall traditions that you do with your family.
14: Usually we've gone up the last couple of years to Tremonton. There's been a fall festival up there. Wow. It's not this year, but we've gone up to that one a lot. The kids love that. There's all kinds of stuff to do. I usually focus on eating food that's there, but they like to go to the haunted house and
13: apple cider donuts, hay rides. Kind of
14: like it's all the sort of the traditional-ish stuff. But the kids have enjoyed that. Even as I've had teenagers, it's mm-hmm. like, yeah, I can dedicate one night to going and being outside and kind of at this party. Yeah, I can do that. But some of them have like, you know, really big slides that you go down. I've seen those in different fall festivals. So there's some great ones out there, and it's not a bad way to get out and spend some time. And it gets dark enough early enough. Like even though that's the one thing, even though the temperatures have stayed high, we have

0: society that you've got strangers knocking at the door. There's treats, not only sugar, but chocolate, which is not good for your pets. There's flickering flames. We just use the fake. We don't have the like real flames, but they flicker, right? And so the Best Friends Animal Society, which is a national nonprofit, says there's just some things to think about when you're heading into, at least for Halloween. And one of them is, if your pet is going to have a little mini heart attack every time the doorbell rings and you've got trick-or-treaters, maybe have them away from the front door.
1: Yeah, I would love someone to give me some advice on how I can keep my dog from barking every time someone
0: Yes.
1: is at the front door. He's a great dog. His only flaw is that he barks a lot at the door and thinks he owns the park behind the house. So anybody who walks through there is his mortal enemy, and he has to defend us to the death. So if anyone's got tips on that, I would love that.
0: I have a dog that's like that too, and we have a and then we have with two. They're both little, but one of them barks a lot, and then the other one, because the first one's barking, he'll bark. So they will be confined, not by the front
1: It's
0: door
1: a
0: on
1: vicious
0: Halloween.
1: cycle.
0: Yeah, vicious. They're not vicious. So we're gonna do a family Halloween party also. We'll do it the week before Halloween. And so we're just going to make sure. I've already seen some of the adult kids that live in my house. They can't remember where the trash can is. And so sometimes the wrappers end up on the floor. Dogs can't eat chocolate, and they shouldn't be eating a lot of sugar, and they shouldn't be drinking alcohol. We don't have alcohol at our house, but some people do when they have a party. We don't. But, right, it's just some of those things. Our dogs are really good at making feed me faces. And so.
1: Well,
0: Just
1: I always
0: making
1: think you
0: sure.
1: have to treat your dog like a essentially like a toddler. So even though at
0: Yes.
1: my house, the youngest we have are 16, at this point we don't have as much of the little kid Halloween stuff going on. But we always have had with the youngest two peanut allergies, and so
0: Oh, yeah.
1: we've always had to go through that
0: Oh,
1: process that the
0: yeah.
1: Halloween candy comes home,
0: Yeah.
1: it gets dumped out, we pull out everything
0: Oh,
1: with
0: yeah.
1: peanuts. That goes to dad. Everything that has peanuts goes my way. Everything that doesn't goes right back to the kids. Sometimes we try to make some kind of an equitable trade for them, but I usually come out ahead in that. And so
0: It's called the dad tax.
1: So you do that. We've had to do that. And so as part of our process there, it's just also, hey, the candy's got to stay away from the dog. Our dog, though, pretty good. He does not get into stuff that's not his. He's pretty good that
0: That's
1: way.
0: really good,
1: So
0: actually.
1: I don't have a lot of tips for you there, other than just have a great dog.
0: No, it's really fun. It's a fun time. We've got grandkids too that'll be coming over, so we'll make sure things are all taken care of for the grandkids and the dogs.
1: We used to do a thing like that as far as the Halloween tree. I think my wife would put like a turquoise pumpkin or jack-o'-lantern
0: Oh,
1: out front to say we have some peanut-free candies here. So it was a way to kind of indicate what people could expect when they came
0: Yeah,
1: before.
0: that's great. All right, on our last segment today, we're going to talk about how Amazon uses its tracking data to guess whether shoppers have a flat rear end and no friends. I mean, what? We're actually going to talk about that when we come back.
2: Hi, Doug Wright here, and let me share with you what I've had to do to our Kinetico water softener since we installed it over 10 years ago. In a word, I've done nothing. That's correct. I've done almost nothing to it at all. It just quietly sits there in the basement, works flawlessly. I do have to occasionally add a little salt, but even that is nothing compared to other water softener systems. 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
7: All right, for one final segment, Marty Carpenter is sitting in for Greg Skordis today. And Holly, you know how Amazon is always recommending things to you based on what you bought before?
0: Yeah.
7: Well, get a load of this. Apparently, Amazon is doing more than just recommending products. I don't think this is a surprise to anybody. They've actually been building a profile about you. Every company, by the way, does this. McDonald's does this if you use their app.
0: I know.
7: Chick-fil-A does this if you use their app. Everyone knows something about you. But there are some descriptions that are kind of interesting, and we both went and pulled these up.
0: We did.
7: And I guess we can share some of them, but some of the things they know about me are not surprising. Some of them are accurate, and some of them are not. You looked through yours a little bit. Did you have anything that stood out, or did you overall feel like they nailed it?
0: It's really funny. So one of the things that they say accurately is that we have a teenager somewhere around 13. We have a 12-year-old that lives in our house, but they think we only have one kid. That is not correct.
7: That's way off. For you, that's way off. You're walking, maybe all your kids, as far as Amazon are concerned, are walking single file. So
0: That's right. But even then, I'm buying stuff for my grandchildren. And so one of the things they say is, well, you like to buy the Hungry Caterpillar things. Well, yeah, but that's not for my 12-year-old.
7: Yeah. We mentioned dogs last segment. Yeah. Amazon says Home and Family has a dog. That's correct. Product preferences. Prefers premium dog treats.
0: That's funny.
7: I would put the asterisk that I prefer them for my dog. I don't prefer to eat them myself. interests and hobbies, cares for a dog, departments, dog care. So I must mostly be the one who's in charge of buying dog treats and toys for my own dog. It does say that I lip care products. And I was like, okay, what do you mean by that? And the very next thing it said, likes chapstick for lip care. Anyone who has been around me for a while knows I am a chapstick addict, and there's always one on my person, usually a backup in my bag and in my car as well. So
0: that's funny.
7: That was pretty much spot on.
0: There's a couple of others that they say that I study nonprofit management and leadership. I do. Good. Actually, that's where I got my PhD, that area. So they know how many times I've purchased books.
7: Yeah. Off on my family has three children. I actually have four, has a teen around 15. I have two 16-year-olds and a 19-year-old.
0: Yeah.
7: So kind of in there. Practices photography. I don't think that's accurate. I don't really do that. And, committed to Sony for professional photography. I don't really take a lot of products. It does say I buy a lot of books.
0: And mine says I'm invested in the Apple ecosystem. It's like, that's actually
7: it. That would be accurate about me, but I don't buy them from Amazon usually. So
0: I don't either. I buy Apple Watch bands sometimes from Amazon, but I don't buy my Apple products from Amazon. That's weird.
7: I did see somewhere that, again, I mentioned this is not just something that's specific to Amazon. Yeah. Basically, any company who you go have an app with or have some kind of account with is going to collect data points. I had read a story a few months back about a gentleman who went and either asked McDonald's or somehow from the app figured out, like, hey, what does McDonald's know about me? And he was astonished by how much he eats at McDonald's. and kind of found out, or I don't know if he took it and maybe he ran it through AI to sort of say, what does McDonald's know about me based on what they're saying here? But it was like, hey, I'm very susceptible to, if I get an alert in the morning by this time, I can go to McDonald's and they think I'm very likely to go buy a breakfast sandwich of some kind, or they know they can get me with a free Diet Coke offer. Yeah. I'll probably come in and still buy a value meal, something like that. So I guess the question then becomes, like, are you comfortable with this? Because I'm okay with the individual company I have relationship building a profile on me. I think it's actually helpful.
0: Yeah.
7: I don't love the idea of them selling that to someone I have not decided to do business with.
0: So way in the dark ages before the internet, we know that there were a lot of companies who did that, and marketing companies, it was a marketing thing, right? And so there were magazines, for example, they knew who in the household was going to be there and then they would sell that information, and then you would get marketing aimed towards the woman of the house who likes to buy purses or whatever it was.
7: The lady of the house.
0: Yeah, exactly. All right. Well, we always do some fun facts on this day and at the end of the show, the last segment. So today, October 7th, we're going to talk about the anniversary really briefly of the Hamas attacks, but it is National Kale Day. So, like, celebrating the leafy vegetable. And it was funny because I was looking at some information about kale, and they have found evidence that it was eaten like 3,000 years before Christ.
7: Wow.
0: Right. I mean, like, this thing has been around for a long time, but
7: human suffering has been going on for a long time.
0: Right. And so one of the questions that I'm going to ask my kids in class today is, you have to make a pitch to somebody about why they need to eat kale. And then they have to target, are you going to talk to a kindergartner, an athletic trainer? Right. So they have these different opportunities to pitch kale. So I just thought that was funny.
7: Not high on my list.
0: Not high on a lot of people's list, but we like it in Zuppa Toscana. We make our own, Tuscan soup. It's an Olive Garden knockoff, but we put kale in there. That's the only time we eat it.
7: Yeah.
0: Okay. It was on this day in 1913 that the moving assembly line debuted at the Ford factory in Michigan. So we think about assembly line work, and it really spawned a whole era of academic research that now I can tell you is just dumb, because they were trying to say, how can we be the most time efficient in our movements so that we can maximize production? So whether you moved your arm forward like this, or do you cross, right? I mean, those kinds of things are like, we don't really talk about that as much anymore, although we still talk about efficiency. This one you might be interested in because you're a sports guy. In 1916, so it's been a long time, Georgia Tech was coached by John Heisman. They defeated Cumberland 222-0.
7: That's a blowout.
0: The most lopsided score in the history of U.S. football, and I think that's just cruel. Can you even imagine, like, at what point does the mercy rule start to kick in?
7: Well, forget the spread. Well, though the spread is grand there, and that's the key point, but just to put up that many points in an era, that's pre-forward pass. So that's like
0: it's line up football helmets. I think
7: it's like leather helmets, but line up and run the ball. And so to put up that many points in a regulation game, 60 minutes, that's you're putting up a lot of points every quarter without being able to, I mean, essentially you couldn't throw a long bomb. So you're just handing the ball off and someone
0: and running
7: is not endlessly being tackled.
0: Look, I wanted to ask you, I forgot. And then I had a text to remind me, how do we find those profiles on our Amazon.com?
7: Okay. I could only do it on my phone. I had to use Claude to try to find it, but I went to my Amazon profile. At the very bottom, there's the little person, the head on the shoulders. Hit that. At the top, there will be your name. Click on your name. It'll pop up this thing. If you have multiple family members on your Amazon account, it'll have all of them. But down at the very bottom of that, you'll see a box that says About You Beta New. See the information we use to personalize your experience.
0: Yeah.
7: Click on that and
0: all right.
7: Get it right there.
0: Now we know. Okay. So it was also on this day, October 7th, that Desmond Tutu was born. He became the Anglican Archbishop of South Africa and the 1984 Nobel Peace Prize winner. He was black and he did a lot of really good and important work around forgiveness, where forgiveness and accountability were tied together, but really how people work together. How do you heal after something like apartheid, right? He was really, I think, important in that. And speaking of peace, it was on this day in 1943. This was not peaceful. Japanese executed nearly 100 American POWs on Wake Island. And a few years later, 1949, East Germany was created when the wall went up. Actually, I don't know if that's when the Berlin Wall went up, but that's when East Germany was created. And just a few years after that, in 1952, Vladimir Putin was born.
7: So October 7th is just a real banger.
0: I know. To celebrate his birthday, he has sent a whole bunch of missiles into buildings in Ukraine and killed a bunch of people, including kids. So boo on him. I'm going to have to skip a couple, but it was on this day that Arnold Schwarzenegger became California governor. If you remember, Governor Gray Davis was recalled and Schwarzenegger became the governor there. And it was on this day in 2023 that Hamas terrorists attacked multiple sites in Israel. And that is still playing out right now.
7: Yeah. Like I say, not a lot of great stuff to talk about on October 7th.
0: I know. I know. I've even got some more in there that are not happy. Okay, here's a happy one. It was on this day in 1993 that Toni Morrison was awarded the Nobel Prize in Literature. She was the first black woman to earn that honor. Everything else is like, yeah, no, that's not good either.
7: Have you read Toni Morrison's books at all? I have some of them. Have you?
0: Yeah.
7: Would you recommend them? Like, do you think I would like them?
0: Yeah, I mean, I think she had a real way with words, and she had poetry, I thought, that was just really great. But some of her works, like, they're going to make you sit back and go, oh. Mm. Like, she wrote the I Know Why the Caged Bird Sings. That, there's stuff about sexual assault in there, but it was important. It was lived experience, right? So, yeah, I think it's worth reading. Maybe don't read it to tender ears out loud yet. Yeah. And, you know, they're developmentally appropriate.
7: Yeah. I like things that challenge me, but, you know, they never pop up in book talk saying this is something that men should read. So I just haven't made my way to it yet. Hey, we've got a sad update to the story of that house fire in Riverdale that killed 4 out of 6 family members. We now know that what started the flames. Utah's new news coming up next.
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9: Good afternoon. KSL News time is 12 o'clock noon. Utah's new news starts now. I'm Maria Chaleos. KSL's top story this hour. High school counselor and soccer coach has been arrested after police say he was caught trying to solicit a minor. KSL News Radio's Cameron Elliott has the details.
10: Detective Michael Ruff with the Salt Lake PD says 44-year-old Spencer Kettington was arrested after making contact with one of their agents online.
11: Basically, our detectives were working in an undercover capacity. We're able to get enough information that they were able to arrest him and obtain some warrants to investigate him for enticing a minor over the internet.
10: According to court documents, Kettington admitted to investigators that he used that website to speak to underage children and even asked who he spoke to for inappropriate photos. Kettington was suspended from his position as a career counselor and soccer coach at Beaumont High School in the Davis School District immediately after his arrest. A statement from the district says their highest priority is the safety of their students. Cameron Elliott, KSL News Radio.
9: Davis County's Republican Party now says they will not replace Representative Trevor Lee, who resigned amid charges of fraud. In a social media post, the party said that there isn't any voting, only interim meetings between now and when whoever wins the election would have filled the seat anyway. So in the meantime, meantime, Davis County Commissioner Bob Stevenson, who has already won the Republican primary, will listen in on those meetings until the people officially vote in their representative. Now, they said they will reevaluate if something changes or a special session is called. KSL's top national stories. Today, a hearing is taking place regarding the failed execution of Krista Pike, the woman convicted of a 1995 murder in Tennessee. Her attorneys say her sentence should be lessened to life in prison. More from ABC's Will Reeve.
12: The convicted murderer's attorneys bemoaning her treatment, saying in a statement, quote, despite the severe damage she endured to her arms, she is still handcuffed and shackled to the bed. Recall last week that chaotic scene in the execution chamber. Tennessee officials using at least 7 needles, according to her attorneys, in an attempt to access Pike's veins before administering 2 doses of the lethal injection drug pentobarbital. But those injections failed to kill her, upon which Pike was taken to the hospital and placed on a ventilator.
9: Attorneys say she was conscious and talking yesterday, but her prognosis is still unclear. Other national stories KSL is following. 2 people have been arrested in California in connection with what authorities are calling a surrogacy scheme. 21 children were removed from one home. ABC's Sophie Flay has details.
1: Sylvia Zhang and Guo Jun Xuan were arrested at their Arcadia mansion. By afternoon, they were in court pleading not guilty. Prosecutors say the couple ran their own surrogacy company and lied to the women they hired, telling one that Zhang was a single mother struggling to conceive. They brought their babies home to their mansion, which prosecutors say was set up like a school with so-called learning centers, where children as young as 1 sat at desks for hours, supervised by nannies with 32 cameras watching everything.
9: The investigation was sparked after one of the babies came to the hospital with a head injury. It's been 3 years since the October 7th Hamas attack on Israel. Nearly 1,200 people died in the attacks. ABC's James Longman says Israeli Prime Minister Benjamin Netanyahu is coming under fire for not heeding the warnings he was reportedly given weeks before the attacks.
13: Those who have supported him, and many, many now who do not support him any longer, say there needs to be an inquiry. Someone needs to ask some serious questions about what happened. Why was it that took so long for the security forces to reach some of these destinations? I mean, there are multiple locations across the south of Israel, along the border with Gaza, the kibbutz, the positions, military positions, that security forces did not reach for hours. Why? What happened?
9: Longman says there are many protests taking place today. The national average for diesel today is $6.30, according to AAA. Those higher prices are starting to cause concern for some school districts.
14: I think in the short term, we definitely feel like we're going to be okay.
15: Jeff Allen with the Granite School District says they are feeling the pinch from the higher prices, but because they budget fairly conservatively for their transportation costs, they're able to make it up.
14: Ultimately, for this year, we're not concerned about running out of money in those budgets. But definitely if the trend continues into the next fiscal year, we'll have to reevaluate our budget to make sure we have enough for that going forward.
15: Even if the cost of diesel keeps going up this year, he says every student who needs to be bused to school will get bused to school. They'll just have to shift things around to cover for it. Don Brinkerhoff, KSL News Radio.
9: Things are improving in Zion after a massive rock slide blocked one of the main roads through the park. Kane County officials say they've been able to clear about half of the debris covering the Zion-Mount Carmel Highway so far. Once it is clear, they'll be able to remove the damaged section of road. Until then, a 2.5-mile stretch is closed, cutting off transit between Zion's south and east entrances. A new dam has been completed at Panguitch Lake in Garfield County, bringing a feeling of security back to the area. The new 24-foot dam uses a small canyon as natural walls for the dam. Garfield County Commissioner Leland Pollock says that this helped them cut costs.
16: Geographically, I say help from above. It was like a miracle.
9: The previous dam was built in the 1870s and caused a panic in 2024 when large cracks in the facade forced evacuations and road closures. We have more on this story posted at KSL.com. First look traffic. Good afternoon, Tito.
17: Good afternoon, Maria. We are seeing heavy congestion due to construction up north. It's going eastbound on I-84 in Weber Canyon, approaching Mountain Green. Tito Nani in the KSL Traffic Center.
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9: Thank you for joining us for Utah's Noon News, recapping our top story this half hour. The Davis County Republican Party is opting to not fill the seat left open by Trevor Lee, who resigned from the state legislature last week. They are choosing to leave it vacant until the election. KSL News Time, 1208. The clock is ticking for a group of people who want a say on a proposed property tax hike in Roy. KSL News Radio's Adam Small has details.
21: Opponents want to give voters a chance to decide whether this more than 34% property tax hike even takes effect, but they need almost 1,800 signatures for that to happen, and they need to have them all into the county elections office by Thursday. Nancy Inman is one of the people leading this effort.
22: It doesn't just hurt the senior population, it hurts young people who are struggling to stay in their homes.
21: She says she's already turned in more than half the required signatures, but she says it's still going to be close. The tax hike would cost the average homeowner in the city $133 more per year. Proponents say they primarily need the additional revenue to boost the wages of city workers to keep them competitive with other cities. Adam Small, KSL News Radio.
9: New data shows more than 8,000 people are stuck on waiting lists for technical colleges in Utah, and higher education leaders say funding is the main holdup. Tech colleges charge significantly less for tuition than standard universities, and they get less funding from the state. And that has hindered their ability to hire more teachers or expand their campuses.
23: I think that the trades have been neglected through our higher education, personally.
9: State Senator David Hinkins was one of several lawmakers to support a bill which could open the door for tech colleges to get more funding based on their enrollment. Higher education leaders also tell the Salt Lake Tribune they are allowing tech colleges to raise tuition rates starting next fall. Students at Farmington High School are turning an annual food drive into a friendly competition to help families struggling with food insecurity. KSL's Maddie Vollmer has details.
24: The food fight is on, with students competing to see who can collect the most food while making a difference in their own community. Students at Farmington High School are taking part in America First Credit Union's annual food drive, but they're adding a little competition. The school is challenging Fremont High School to see who can collect the most canned and non-perishable food. Students say they've already collected thousands of pounds and they know the need is significant. The Utah Food Bank says nearly 600,000 Utahns are facing food insecurity, including one in five children. Students say whether they win or lose the competition, the bigger goal is helping families in their community. The America First Credit Union Food Drive runs through October 31st. Reporting for KSL News, I'm Maddie Vollmer.
9: 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It's brought to you by UCCU, big on business, including sweep accounts, love for you bank. What's happening, Tito?
17: Well, we have some residual delays on southbound I-15 in Davis County. This is just past Hill Air Force Base between Layton and Kaysville. Looks to be caused by an accident from earlier, but it does look to be in the final cleanup stages. However, good news, I-15 in Salt Lake and Utah County, not seeing any problems at the moment. And then further north, I-84 Weber Canyon still seeing heavy congestion going eastbound, approaching Mountain Green due to construction. At UTA, it's never just a ride from point A to point B. We move independence, we move purpose, we move memories, we move what matters, you. Plan your trip at rideuta.com. Tito Nani in the KSL Traffic Center.
2: 80s are in store for the next few days. I've got 83 today with sunshine. 84 tomorrow, maybe a mountain shower, sunny in the valleys. 85, mostly sunny skies on Friday. And then we see some clouds roll in with some wind on Saturday. From the KSL Weather Center, I'm Matt Johnson.
9: And another beautiful day, 74 degrees in downtown Salt Lake City. Coming up on Utah's new news, Riverdale fire officials believe an overheated power strip was the cause of a house fire that killed a father and four children last week. 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
9: 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The three things you need to know this hour. First,
10: a Davis County High School soccer coach has been arrested after police say he tried to solicit sex from a 13-year-old girl online. I'm KSL News Radio's Cameron Elliott.
9: Second crews have cleared half the debris blocking the road through Zion National Park, but still a 2.5 mile portion of the road is still closed. Third, traffic and weather together, Tito.
17: Well, our biggest trouble spot still looks to be up north in Weber Canyon. If you're going eastbound, expect heavy delays until you reach the rest area. Tito Nani in the KSL Traffic Center.
2: Beautiful weather today with highs in the 80s. I'm Matt Johnson.
9: Right now, 74 degrees in downtown Salt Lake City. Time for KSL's top national stories.
0: From ABC News, I'm Michelle Franzen. There is still no confirmation from the Russian government on what killed a lab worker in Siberia. It's been suspected that the researcher died from pneumonic plague, leading to the quarantine of hundreds of others in the area. The U.S. has offered help and is also demanding answers. Trump at the White House asked by reporters about concerns following the little information that came out when coronavirus hit.
1: Well, China didn't say much, and Russia's not saying much either, but they do say they have it very much under control.
0: World health experts say they also don't have a full picture of what caused the death of the 28-year-old researcher who worked at a lab studying plagues in Siberia. Here's ABC's Elizabeth Schulze.
7: The World Health Organization wants Russia to provide more information about why it put in place those public health measures like quarantines at hospitals. And in a new alert, the State Department is reminding Americans not to travel to Russia, saying the U.S. government has limited ability to help citizens who go there.
0: Health experts say pneumonic plague is treatable with antibiotics if caught. Remembrances taking place across Israel, marking 3 years since the October 7th attacks. Hamas terrorists killed nearly 1,200 Israelis near the Gazan border and took more than 250 others hostage, sparking the war in Gaza and killing more than 70,000 Palestinians. Rotem Matthias lost both his parents, but he survived the attacks, hiding under his mother's body. He tells ABC's James Longman he tries to honor the memory of his parents.
8: There are songs that I listen to, and when I listen to them, I see my parents, and it brings me a smile. Sometimes sadness, but the good kind.
0: Protests also taking place. Israel's prime minister facing scrutiny over claims he was warned by governments before the attacks. Tropical storm Isaias has formed off eastern Mexico. It could strengthen to the first hurricane of the Atlantic season in the coming week and target Gulf states. 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
9: Time now for the KSL In-Depth. Fire officials in Riverdale now say the house fire that killed a dad and four children last week was sparked by an overheated power strip that was plugged in near their front door. But what could have been done to prevent that? Joining me now live in studio is John Smith with the North Tooele Fire District. And thanks for being with me, John.
28: Absolutely. I had to make the long commute from upstairs.
9: I know. That was such a long way for you to go.
28: To run down and talk to you.
9: So it is Fire Prevention Week. Now, I wouldn't think of a power strip like this causing this type of deadly fire, but how can people be sure that their power strips are safe?
28: Right. Now, power strip failures are extremely rare. Most of the ones that you'll buy here in the United States will have a breaker or a fail-safe built into them, but mechanical devices can fail, and we want to make sure that we're being safe on top of, you know, traditional fire safety methods. Electrical use is going to be increasing as we get into the cold and dark winter months. People are going to be spending more time indoors, and then we've got Christmas just mm-hmm. around the corner. Mm-hmm. We're going to be buying things online that that will be coming and being plugged in all day and night. So here's a couple of tips that you can keep in mind. One, you don't want to be charging anything on a soft surface. You know, a lot of people will put their phone on a charger, put it under their pillow or leave it on the bed. You want to keep a phone charging on a solid surface, such as a nightstand, table, or countertop. The reason being is that, people will do that.
9: It's crazy.
28: I can't even imagine why. The other thing is that the world has become a lot smaller in the sense that we can buy stuff worldwide and have it shipped directly to us. And sometimes that skirts, consumer regulations. Most of the things that you'll find online are safe. You know, these things are very, you know, very rare. But, you know, if you're buying something online from another country, you want to make sure that it's been, you know, conditioned for use and tested to use on our electrical system.
9: Consumer beware.
28: Correct. You'll find a UL stamped on it if it is properly fitted to be used in the United States, or a CE if it's properly fitted to be used in Canada or in Europe with an adapter if you're planning on traveling abroad. The other thing that you want to keep an eye on is the power strip or is your device heating up? If it is hot, unplug it. Heat generates fire. Fire is created by three things in combination. You have heat,
11: fuel and oxygen. And heat is one of those primary components of what we call the fire triangle. So if you can remove the heat, you remove the threat of fire.
9: A lot of us have power strips under our desk. We don't usually go under there and see if they're hot, John.
11: Right. But the floor is considered a hard surface, even though it's on carpet. And if it's a device that's used here in the United States or purchased here in the United States, generally speaking, they are safe. But mechanical devices can fail.
9: All right, John. Thanks for helping us out. And that is John Smith. He is with the North Tooele Fire District. Let's get you up to date now with traffic and weather together. It's brought to you by UCCU. 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What's happening, Tito?
17: Well, there looks to be some congestion on southbound I-15 in Davis County. This is as you're approaching Park Lane in Farmington. This is being caused by construction, which has the left lane of traffic blocked off. However, if you're traveling I-15 in Salt Lake or Utah County, expect a trouble-free drive going both directions between Salt Lake and Spanish Fork. And eastbound I-84 in Weber Canyon is going to continue to be an issue. Heavy delays due to construction approaching Mountain Green. Tito Nani in the KSL Traffic Center.
2: KSL 7-day forecast, warm, and then a huge change in the pattern. I've got 83 today with sunny skies, 84 tomorrow, high pressure. 85, mostly sunny skies on Friday. You get into Saturday, breezy, cloudy, 79. 69 on Sunday with a chance for showers and storms, breezy. We'll go 65, more rain chances on Monday. And Tuesday, 63 with a 40% chance. From the KSL Weather Center, I'm Matt Johnson.
9: A lot of sunshine in downtown Salt Lake City and 74 degrees. And the 7-day forecast is brought to you by Performance Automotive Bountiful. A quick check of the markets, and I really want to cover my eyes. Sorry, it's a down day. A complete update of your money news is coming up next.
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9: KSL News Time, 1225. A dangerous virus is spreading among cats in eastern Idaho, and now Utah cat owners are advised to check their pets' vaccine records. KSL News Radio's Tammy Kikuchi reports.
3: The illness has prompted a warning to shelters in eastern Idaho. The feline panleukopenia virus, also called feline parvo, strikes hard and fast.
4: Pretty much sudden death, almost. Once they'll appear to be healthy, and then a day later start getting sick, and then they're gone.
3: Romy Weaver of the Snake River Animal Shelter says the virus is highly contagious, causing vomiting, diarrhea, and dehydration. She says cats and kittens should be vaccinated against the virus before they show signs of the illness, and that it's worth double-checking to make sure your pet is up to date on their vaccines. Tammy Kikuchi, KSL News Radio.
9: Watching Utah's money, the $111 billion Skydance merger is officially complete. The mega merger of Paramount and Warner Brothers Discovery closed on Tuesday. The company's newly named CEO, David Ellison, says harnessing technology is a key part of their strategy to improve how they work and better engage consumers. Delta is adding more new routes from Salt Lake City. They'll now be offering nonstop service to Flagstaff, Arizona, twice a day starting in June. This is one of several new routes that they've announced recently, including a couple in California. The route between Utah and Sonoma County takes off this week. If you haven't booked that flight you're planning for the holidays, it's almost time. Thanksgiving flights are typically at their lowest about 5 weeks before your trip, and Christmas is cheapest 56 days ahead of time. According to travel booking app Hopper, airfares are already about 30% higher than they were last year. And taking a look at your money at this moment, ooh, it's a negative day on Wall Street. The Dow is down by 304 points, more than 0.5%, sitting at 51,219. S&P down by 17 points, and the NASDAQ down by 86 points. Two chemists have been awarded the Nobel Prize in Chemistry for their work understanding mirror molecules. Nobel Committee chemistry chair said the work of the scientists unlocked which of the two mirror molecules can be used to make medicines.
5: The question how it emerges is important because something happened at the beginning of life that made biology choose only one, and it has been a mystery how this can happen even in principle. Now we know how it can happen in principle.
9: He says the key is that many molecules in nature consist in two versions and one another mirror images. Now, biology only uses one of them.
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17: We have good speeds if you're traveling I-15 throughout the valley. No delays to report from Ogden down to Provo. However, if you're traveling southbound in Davis County, be aware as traffic starts to pick up. There is construction between Kaysville and Farmington. And our biggest issue is still up north traveling eastbound in Weber Canyon. Expect heavy delays toward Mountain Green. Beautiful kitchens start with the right countertop. Visit a Bedrock Quartz showroom today or get started at bedrockquartz.com. Tito Nani in the KSL Traffic Center.
2: I've got a high of 83 today. Sunshine keeping it at 84 tomorrow. High pressure still in place on Friday, 85. Let me change things for the weekend. From the KSL Weather Center, I'm Matt Johnson.
9: A lot of sunshine, 74 degrees downtown.
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9: Good afternoon, KSL News Time, 1230. KSL's top story this half hour. There's growing concern around the country after ABC News learned many homes have been built on top or near abandoned mines. And here in Utah, there are still thousands of mine openings. KSL News Radio's Adam Small has more.
0: Utah has a history of mining dating back to the 1850s.
1: We have a lot of mineral resources in our state.
0: And Jan Morse with the Utah Division of Oil, Gas, and Mining tells me even though they've been working for decades to seal off thousands of openings to abandoned mines, they estimate there are still around 10,000 of them in Utah, and they are in every county in the state. Though Moore says they likely won't lead to sinkholes near people's homes like we've seen in other states.
1: You know, they're going into a canyon, driving a mine tunnel into the mountain from the canyon, so it's very far underground. And they're usually not in places where people live.
0: Moore says they've only seen one case of a sinkhole opening next to someone's home dating all the way back to 1983. She says the primary hazard we deal with is hidden mine openings that people could stumble upon when they're out recreating. Adam Small, KSL News Radio.
9: Firefighters are investigating a fire that broke out at a woodworking business in West Valley early this morning. Crews were called to XL Woodworks and Design near 2150 South and 3600 West around 2:30 for a fire that started around the back of the building. They were able to get it under control in about 45 minutes. No one was inside at the time of the fire. Warriors over the Wasatch coming back sooner than originally planned after military operations forced Hill Air Force Base to postpone this year's show. KSL News Radio's Eric Cabrera asked Hill what's behind the change.
7: When Hill postponed the show in April, the message was pretty clear. The mission had to come first. Now it's moving up to May 1st and 2nd, and First Lieutenant Rachel Schaefer says part of that comes down to the lineup.
8: We just want to make sure that our performer lineup can be the best it can for our Northern Utah community. So there's a multitude of reasons that went into it, but that's certainly one of them.
7: And there's already one pretty big addition to that lineup, the U.S. Air Force Thunderbirds. I also asked Hill what changed operationally since the original postponement. Schaefer says she couldn't provide specifics on that yet. Eric Cabrera, KSL News Radio.
9: KSL's top national stories. A date has been set for the execution of a former Army psychiatrist who opened fire on fellow soldiers in 2009, killing 13 and wounding 32. ABC's Jim Ryan has more.
12: The chaos of that day in a military processing office is burned into the memory of people who were there, including Callie Logsdon.
13: Before this, you would trust somebody in uniform. Now it's kind of like, do I still have that same level of trust with my comrades?
12: Now that the shooter is to be put to death, she'd rather people remember the soldiers who died over the man who killed them.
9: He is set to stand before a firing squad on December 3rd at Fort Hood, the same Texas military post where he carried out his attack 17 years earlier. The search and rescue mission in Nepal following this summer's devastating landslide is now over. ABC's Maggie Rooley has more.
14: Nepal has officially wrapped up its 40-day search and rescue mission following the catastrophic monsoon floods and landslides that struck along the northern river corridors, killing at least 1,455 people and leaving more than 5,000 unaccounted for. With emergency crews rescuing nearly 14,000 survivors, the government is now shifting resources away from active survivor searches to prioritizing rebuilding critical infrastructure. Maggie Rooley, ABC News, London.
9: President Trump is highlighting one of the key parts of his tax and spending bill today.
15: President Trump today is expected to tout his Trump accounts following an announcement last week by the Treasury Department that every eligible child now has one of these investment accounts through auto enrollment. All children under 18 with the valid Social Security number can participate, but only those born between 2025 and 2028 will get a deposit of $1,000 from the government. A child's family members, relatives, and friends may contribute up to $5,000 into their Trump account each year. Corporations, nonprofits, and local governments may also make tax-deductible contributions of up to $2,500 a year. Karen Travers, ABC News, the White House.
9: Utah's consumer sentiment dipped last month after several months on the rise. Zions Bank's consumer sentiment survey says September was 71.3, down 4.6% from the previous month. Economists say customers are feeling the impact of the military conflict in Iran with higher gas and grocery prices. The Salt Lake City Council has officially approved $50,000 in disaster relief funding for Poplar Grove residents who were displaced because of flooding. More than a dozen homeowners dealt with massive damages after a water main broke A water main break, I should say, flooded their homes back in August. Now, the money can be used for repairs as well as displacement costs like on hotels or rent assistance. Now, they believe the water main break was related to bridge work nearby. First look traffic, what's happening, Tito?
17: Well, our valley freeways continue to be in great shape with no delays from Ogden to Provo. However, I-84 is still a parking lot going eastbound. Expect heavy delays as you enter Weber Canyon. Tito Nani in the KSL Traffic Center.
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9: Thank you for joining us for Utah's Noon News, recapping our top story. Utahns are feeling less optimistic about the economy than they were last month. September's consumer sentiment report was down nearly 5%. KSL News Time, 12:37. Motor thefts at the University of Utah almost doubled from 2024 to 2025. KSL News Radio's Devin Latore has more.
11: Motor vehicle thefts at the U increased from 35 in 2024 up to 62 in 2025. Todd Justison is the Associate Director of Cleary Compliance. He says 53 of the stolen vehicles in 2025 were electronic vehicles like e-scooters.
16: Either they won't secure it or they'll secure it inappropriately utilizing a lock that is easy to bypass or maybe a small cable that is easy to cut. So if it's a target of opportunity, individuals will still try to take advantage of that.
11: Justison recommends that people use a U-lock, which he says is much harder to bypass. Devin Latore, KSL News Radio.
9: Utah drivers are asking, is anything being done to crack down on people who use the HOV lane when they aren't supposed to? Utah Highway Patrol's Lieutenant Zachary Randall tells KSL it's a hard thing to enforce.
18: A lot of times it is difficult to tell exactly if there's a single occupant in the vehicle. You'll have to kind of pull up alongside of them and you're trying to verify things like that.
9: Data shows that in 2025, Utah Highway Patrol issued more than 3,900 tickets to HOV violators, nearly double the number of tickets given out in 2021. A Summit County baseball coach was being honored for their quick reactions that saved a young boy's life. 8-year-old Tice Gardner was helping at his older brother's baseball practice when a ball hit Tice in the chest, stopping his heart. Coach Gene Richens and others immediately stepped in to start CPR until emergency crews arrived.
19: What seemed like forever was only 2-3 minutes.
9: That was Tice's father, Bryce, who was also at that practice.
19: Never felt that before. That kind of love. The people in Hannaford, they're special.
9: A ceremony was held for Coach Richens last night by the North Summit County Firefighters. He will also be honored at another ceremony on Friday by Intermountain Health. 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Big on business, including sweep accounts. Love where you bank. Here's Tito Nani.
17: Good news for travelers on I-15. There are no delays in either direction if you're traveling anywhere between Ogden and Provo. Throughout Salt Lake County as well, I-80, I-215, and the 201 freeway are all delay-free. Down south, Utah County, we are seeing a bit of congestion on Pioneer Crossing as well as SR-73 Quarry Ride Highway. And of course, up north, our biggest issue is still eastbound Weber Canyon. Heavy delays approaching Mountain Green. Tito Nani in the KSL Traffic Center.
2: Well, we're keeping it in the sweet spot, folks. 83 today. Sunshine out and about. Maybe a mountain shower across the Utah mountains. Repeat performance tomorrow with 84 and sunshine. 85 on Friday afternoon with mostly sunny skies. From the KSL Weather Center, I'm Matt Johnson.
9: A lot of sunshine, 74 degrees in downtown Salt Lake City. And coming up on Utah's new news, city leaders in Utah County are praising the expansion of a domestic violence shelter, saying that there is a huge need. We'll talk about it with the mayor of Provo. 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
9: KSL News Time, 1245. The three things you need to know this hour. First,
10: there's growing concern around the country after we learned many homes are built on top of or near abandoned mines, and Utah still has thousands of those mines. I'm KSL News Radio's Adam Small.
9: Second, the Warriors over the Wasatch Air Show is coming back sooner than expected, with the Thunderbolts now joining the lineup on May 1st and 2nd. Third, traffic and weather together, Tito.
11: Heavy delays remain in effect. If you plan on driving eastbound Weber Canyon, expect a lot of congestion as you make your way up towards Mountain Green. Tito Nani in the KSL Traffic Center.
12: Temperatures in the 80s through Friday, then changes over the weekend. I'm Matt Johnson.
9: Sunny and 75 degrees downtown. Time now for KSL's top national stories.
13: ABC News, I'm Michelle Franz. Nearly a week after Tennessee death row inmate Krista Pike survived an attempted lethal injection execution, her attorneys say she's still hospitalized but speaking at a hearing today. A judge ruled in her attorney's favor to preserve evidence. Here's ABC's Morgan Norwood.
14: Ordering the state to preserve all evidence connected to Pike's failed execution attempt. And again, this is a very broad order and includes the IV line, the supplies used, information about the lethal injection drugs, their surveillance video, photographs, just anything related to any complications, delays, deviations from the state's alleged execution protocols.
13: Her attorneys say Pike should receive a lesser sentence due to the botched execution. In Israel, commemorations along with demonstrations taking place today, marking 3 years since the Hamas October 7th attacks. Nearly 1,200 Israelis were killed, 250 others taken hostage, triggering the war that killed 70,000 Palestinians. This is ABC News.
9: Time now for the KSL In-Depth. The Refuge, a domestic violence shelter, announced last week that they are expanding with a facility in Orem that holds five times more beds than their current home. Leaders say this is much needed, and joining me now to explain is Provost Mayor Marcia Judkins. She also sits on the board of the Refuge, and thanks so much for being with me now.
15: Hi, it's so good to be here. Thank you.
9: So explain what the need is in Utah County.
15: So it's not just Utah County. Actually, the Refuge covers three counties. It services three counties. It's Wasatch, Utah County, and Juab. And the need is just so much greater than the capacity. We turned away at the Refuge over 700 individuals who were seeking to escape from their domestic violence situations just in

0: last year alone, because there is not capacity.
1: So you mentioned on social media that this also contributes to issues with homelessness. Can you tell us more about that?
0: Yes. So a few years back in the point in time count, actually domestic violence, survivors of domestic violence were the leading driver of homelessness. And it's because when you're in that situation and you manage to get out, if there's nowhere safe for you to go, you're going to end up living in your car or somewhere else, maybe find a hotel, but, you know, how long can you stay there? And it's really not a safe situation for people who are trying to escape domestic violence, but sometimes they have no other option but to just go to get away from their abuser.
1: Describe how this expansion is going to help you.
0: Oh, I think it's going to be really just an amazing help for all these counties. Because right now, you know, when we have our officers go and there is a domestic violence situation, we have advocates who help the survivors, and, you know, they can give them the number of the refuge. But if it's full, it's hard to know exactly what to do. And the refuge, of course, tries to help everybody. They try to find other housing situations or help, but sometimes there's just nowhere to go. And so it is going to help all these situations where our, you know, for us in Provo, when our officers encounter this, they know that there's going to be a place that they call where there actually will be a bed. And it will also be so much better for the survivors themselves that when they make a call, they know that there's somewhere that they can go.
1: Mayor, appreciate your time. Thanks so much for being with me.
0: Thank you so much.
1: Live on the KSL Newsline, that is Provo Mayor Marcia Judkins. 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
2: Good news for commuters. I-15 is still delay-free in both directions as you travel anywhere along the Wasatch Front. Our other major highways in Salt Lake County are in good shape as well. I-80 and I-215 with no trouble spots at the moment. We do have a bit of slowing on the 201 freeway in the Magna area, but it's mostly just congestion at intersections. However, up north, Weber Canyon remains heavily delayed as you make your way eastbound towards Mountain Green. Tito Nani in the KSL Traffic Center.
3: KSL 7-day forecast. We've got mild fall weather to start, but by the end of the 7-day, we're talking about rain. 83 today, mostly sunny skies. 84 tomorrow, sunshine, high pressure. 85 on Friday, mostly sunny. Gives way to cloud cover and breezy winds on Saturday with a high of 79. Maybe a slight chance for a shower Saturday evening. Sunday, 69. Showers and storms, breezy. 65, rain possible on Monday. Tuesday, 40% chance, 63. From the KSL Weather Center, I'm Matt Johnson.
1: Sunny and 75 degrees in downtown Salt Lake City. 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Quick check of the markets. Ooh, the Dow continues to lose ground. A complete update of your money news is coming up next. Stop for a minute and think about how many things you aren't doing or you're uncomfortable doing because of your weight. If that describes you, I hope you will just take a second and listen to me. I've lost more than 40 pounds with the help of Salt Lake City Fat Loss. I can work out in my yard a lot longer now because I'm not suffering from back spasms when I come in due to that weight that I was carrying around. And this is just a great plan. It's all natural. You just buy food at the grocery store, and it's just a combination of that food that burns off that stored belly fat very quickly. And since it does burn it off quickly, it keeps you motivated. Think of what a difference you can make before the holidays. And I didn't have to do any strenuous exercise either. It's just that combination of foods. 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
1: 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A man sentenced to more than 10 years in prison for a 2021 road rage killing in Arizona has had his punishment tossed out because of AI. ABC's Jim Ryan says the case set a courtroom precedent.
8: This is the real Chris Pelkey.
9: Every problem we have, everything we go through, we got to do it with Jesus at our side.
8: Pelkey is dead, but was digitally resurrected to testify at the sentencing of his own killer.
9: I believe in forgiveness and in God who forgives. I always have, and I still do.
8: Having seen the video,
10: I love that AI.
8: Judge Todd Lang sentenced the shooter to the maximum, 10 and a half years in prison. Now the Arizona Court of Appeals has ordered a new sentencing hearing, saying Lang was overly influenced by AI Chris Pelkey. Jim Ryan, ABC News.
1: Watching Utah's money, Microsoft and NVIDIA are expected to unveil a new AI laptop today. Reuters reports that the companies hope to turn Windows into a platform for AI agents to handle tasks like writing code without having to access the cloud. If this works out, it could shift some of the work out of Microsoft's costly data centers and put it directly into these high-powered machines. Secondhand shopping is booming across the country as Americans continue to look for ways to save money. A new report from eBay says 76% of people surveyed say they have shopped secondhand in the past year and 47% in the past month, which is up 35% last year. Your kids' trick-or-treat bags may be lacking in the chocolate department this year as families look to buy cheaper alternatives. Cocoa prices hit an all-time high in 2024, but ongoing weather issues in Western Africa have kept prices from rebounding. Many families are turning to cheaper candies, gummies, and other alternatives. And taking a look at your money at this moment, the Dow is down by 315 points, sitting at 51,208. S&P down by 16. The NASDAQ down by 79. 9 points. 3 kids from Utah are in the top 10 competing to be named Stan Lee's Super Kid. KSL News Radio's Heather Peterson has more on what makes them superheroes.
11: Whoever wins this contest will get to star in their own limited edition Stan Lee Universe comic book and get $25,000. 12-year-old Andrea from Tooele says her superpower would be to control time so she can go back and fix any mistakes. 12-year-old Nolan has already vanquished many of bullies, having gone through a disease that forced him to have his femur replaced with medical hardware. Now he wants others with disabilities to know they're not alone. And 7-year-old Daisy Daisy from Salt Lake City says she admires superheroes that show serious girl power like the She-Hulk and her mom, who saves the day when she's hurt. You can vote now until Thursday at 8 p.m. for the semifinalists, and when you vote, you can donate to the Stan Lee Foundation. Heather Peterson, KSL News Radio.
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2: It's still a great commute for drivers on I-15. No trouble spots as you travel in either direction across the valley. However, we do have reports of a new accident in Salt Lake at 4th South and 7th East, and up north eastbound I-84 Weber Canyon, still heavily delayed, approaching the Mountain Green area. Tito Nani in the KSL Traffic Center.
1: Chance of showers creeping into the forecast for Saturday. Otherwise, we're staying in the 80s until then. Right now, 77 downtown.
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17: Good afternoon, 1 o'clock at KSL News Radio. I'm Adam Small. We'll look at our top stories this hour. A Viewmont High School career advisor and soccer coach has been arrested, accused of trying to solicit an undercover police officer pretending to be a 13-year-old girl online.
18: I know that they had enough, obviously, to make an arrest and indicate that they'd had contact with him at least once. I believe there were at least twice.
17: Detective Michael Ruff of the Salt Lake City Police Department says 44-year-old Spencer Keddington had multiple conversations where he tried to ask for photos and tried to meet up with the undercover officer. In a statement, the Davis School District confirms Keddington was immediately suspended from his role at Viewmont High School. Our top national story this hour from ABC News. Today, a hearing is taking place regarding the failed execution of Krista Pike, the woman convicted of a 1995 murder in Tennessee. Her attorneys are now saying her sentence should be lessened to life in prison. More from ABC's Will Reeve.
19: The convicted murderer's attorneys bemoaning her treatment, saying in a statement, quote, despite the severe damage she endured to her arms, she is still handcuffed and shackled to the bed. Recall last week that chaotic scene in the execution chamber. Tennessee officials using at least 7 needles, according to her attorneys, in an attempt to access Pike's veins before administering 2 doses of the lethal injection drug pentobarbital. But those injections failed to kill her, upon which Pike was taken to the hospital and placed on a ventilator.
17: Attorneys say she was conscious and talking yesterday, but her prognosis is still unclear at this point. Your money at this moment, major markets still in the red. The Dow's currently down 288 points. The S&P's off just 12. The NASDAQ is off 70 points. Coming up, staying hot and dry, but more rain finally in the forecast. KSL weather is next. 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
2: Well, good news for drivers on I-15. 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However, we do have a new accident with possible injuries in downtown Salt Lake. It's at the intersection of 4th South and 7th East. The area is heavily blocked off with emergency crews on scene. 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Tito Nani in the KSL Traffic Center.
17: Well, the forecast is almost copy-paste for the next 3 days. 0% chance of rain, 83 the high today, 84 tomorrow, 85 on Friday. Saturday, we start to see a change. Clouds start to move in, drop back down to the upper 70s. Sunday, we have a very good chance of seeing storms. Highs could drop back down into the 60s. Right now, it is currently 77 degrees in Provo, 76 in Ogden, and 77 degrees here in Salt Lake City. 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
0: everybody. Welcome on in. It's KSL Brightside. Alex Keery, Richie Stedman. Thanks for being with us on the program, everybody. Yes, Ethan out of town. I just got a text from Ethan, by the way.
3: You all right?
0: I said, how's the trip? I tried Sri Lankan food.
3: Actually, with where he's at, he would have had to reply, well, I tried Lankan food.
0: I know. Just to be clear, he's not in Sri Lanka. So he tried Sri Lankan food. And then he said, no trash cans in London.
3: Huh.
0: ... Anywhere. So
3: where do you put trash in London?
0: I don't remember that being the case ever, but I don't know.
3: There are no cats in America. I remember
0: These
3: that.
0: These are the things. I asked him how his trip is going. He said he ate Sri Lankan food and there's no trash cans. Those are the two two responses I got. So I'm assuming things are best vacation ever? Question mark?
3: He got your text and said, why are you texting me?
0: He also didn't say Sri Lankan food, amazing, so good. He just said, I tried Sri Lankan food and there are no garbage cans to throw it away in or whatever. I don't know. I at this point, and Caitlin asked the right question too. She goes, does he take pictures of anything? And I actually don't know. I actually don't know.
3: He lives in the present. He's showing up as his authentic self.
0: Oh,
3: and being present.
0: Look at him. Yeah. All right, good for him.
3: You know why I know trash bins in London?
0: What? Why?
3: It's a historic counter-terrorism measure that they've done because there were enough times that people
0: Can bombs.
3: Yeah, bombs in the trash can.
0: So there aren't very many?
3: No, there's not. That's why there are not very many.
0: He probably already found this out, that there's a reason. If not, you should text him. Say, hey, we found out that there's no trash cans because...
3: I'll text him right now.
0: And say, it's because of the terrorists.
3: Yeah.
0: It is. Yeah. That's all it is. All right. We're jumping in here. We got lots to get to, and we have tons of fun. And I want to thank Richie, by the way, for hanging out for so many days. We've been asking a lot of Richie these days, and he's got like an actual job on top of all of this. And so
3: I'm glad to be here. It's fun to be with you.
0: I'm having a good time.
3: I imagine this is what having friends is like.
0: Yeah, but then 3 o'clock hits, and I've never heard of you.
3: Yeah, no, we.
0: That's how it works. All right. No, but it's not anything against you. I got to pick kids up typically on most days. So here's what we're going to do. We're going to jump in. We've got lots to do, and we start off the program always if I can get things going here. Yes, I've got it right in front of me. It's our three things. Let's do it.
4: 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KSL Brightside's The Three Things.
0: All right, first up on the old three things here as we get you going on the program. UPS is going to start cutting holiday hiring now. That doesn't mean they're going to be fully not hiring anyone, but they are not going to have as many seasonal employees. You can imagine this is a part of the industry, Richie, that has a lot of seasonal workers. They are going to hire 100,000.
3: Yeah, that seems like a lot.
0: It is a lot. It's almost a 10% decrease in what they've had in the past, and so second consecutive year that they've reduced. How on earth would UPS, a logistics company in 2026 that, I mean, listen, none of us have received more packages on our porch in the history of humanity ever.
3: Than now.
0: Than right now.
3: Yeah, than right now.
0: And it's delivered by all of the people. By Amazon, by UPS, by FedEx, by all the different carriers. USPS, everybody's involved. So I don't know if it's, I'm not sure what leads to that, but they said that the decrease comes from the UPS trimming its permanent workforce as well as inflationary pressures impact consumer spending. So people are buying fewer things for sure. I don't know how this Amazon Day is going to work out. It is a happy second day of Amazon Day, by the way.
3: Oh, thank you. Thank you. I don't know what the gift to give you for the second day is.
0: Right. For those that celebrate, happy second day of Amazon Prime Day, because second day of Amazon Prime Day, if you bought a bunch of stuff yesterday, you sucker. It's so much better today.
3: Yeah, so much.
0: It's so much cheaper.
3: I left my shoes on the hearth of my fireplace and woke up this morning to an Amazon gift card. Happy second day of Prime Day.
0: I thought that was going to end in your shoe melting.
3: Yeah.
0: Caitlin said something to me. What did you say? Hold on. What did you say, Caitlin? It is the last day of Prime Day. I know. It's the second day, meaning there's only 2 days.
3: Yesterday was the first day.
0: On the first day of Prime Day.
3: No, I ordered this from UPS.
0: It only goes 2 days. Shippers and retailers are boosting hiring, of course, during temporary workers during this time of year, usually November to January. And you can help in move and deliver packages during the holiday, or the seasonal workers are the ones who are mostly used. It's not even for the delivering as much as it is the sorting, working at the centers.
3: Loading the trucks.
0: Yeah.
3: Yep.
0: So we had a we tried to do something nice last holiday, last Christmas, and I had a friend who I said, "Hey, is there a family that the Keerys could help out?" And we did so we procured a family that we could
3: sub for
0: do
3: Santa?
0: Something for. Yes.
3: Yeah.
0: But the vibe that we do it with is you do it and you're there to be seen. Okay.
3: Yeah, anonymous.
0: And on top of it,
3: I'm off to do this gracious thing for the Christensen family.
0: But also at the same time, like it wouldn't have mattered necessarily because I also had never met these people. So even if they had seen me, like it's not like they're going to be like you know, none of that.
3: Cool.
0: We've never met each other.
3: That's great.
0: So, but I devised this full plan because I bought a full FedEx outfit. And my kids were mortified. Because I'm wearing the beanie, FedEx brand beanie, FedEx brand shirt,
3: good colors,
0: and I was like living. I think what ended up happening was I just basically projected to people that I wanted to be a seasonal FedEx and or UPS worker.
3: You kiss your wife goodbye. Got to go do my route.
0: Yeah.
3: It's one house,
0: and
3: still. You're walking by the houses that you know have treats out for the FedEx workers.
0: So I only
3: You've only
0: this.
3: Gone to one house, but you're taking treats.
0: I only remember this because my wife actually was in my closet the other day, and she goes, "You plan on using this again, huh?" And I was like, "Look, that was fun. That was fun for me.
3: Those will be the memories our kids will talk about at my funeral."
0: Oh, they'll roll their dang eyes about it for sure. Next up on the three things is Delta and SkyWest adding 4 new routes out of Salt Lake City Airport. Now the question is, now, hold on a minute. Where am I going to be going in these different places? How about a Moab service? All right. Flights to Flagstaff starting up in 2027. Moab to Denver.
3: Yeah, they got that train ride now. That's probably why they've done that. The luxury train ride from Denver to Moab. Have you not heard about this?
0: Stop. No.
3: Have you not heard about this?
0: No, Corey knows.
3: Yeah. It's
0: hold on. What is this?
3: It is like a top-tier chef in the dining car. It is... open, not open, but like
0: no, clear, like a skylight,
3: clear, skylight roof, and it goes where the train goes, and it only goes during the day.
0: You and spend it's Moab night. To Denver.
3: Yeah, you stay the night in Glenwood Springs at this like posh place.
0: Wow,
3: that you do.
0: I actually don't hate any of this.
3: It's expensive, but
0: I would imagine.
3: Yeah, but you're fine.
0: No, I love this for people who could afford it.
3: seeing the places that you don't get to see from the road because the train goes where the road doesn't go.
0: I think it's pretty cool. Salt Lake to Moab, will be firing or already fired up. And then, flights to Flagstaff are going to start up, next year. You're flying into a lot of demand to Flagstaff, huh?
3: What's around Flagstaff that you would go to?
0: Don't know. No idea.
3: Cause that's what? Northern Arizona? That's Flagstaff, right?
0: It's along Route 66 because I can sing the song. That's it. That's all I know. And please don't do that in your car. Do not sing along. Don't sing the Route 66 song to yourself in your car. It's too dangerous. People are doing it right now. And then finally, the water report. Truly, this was a weird year for Utah's water. Utah's 2026 water year saw mountain precipitation was 96% of normal.
3: Doesn't feel like that should be accurate.
0: It doesn't feel like that, but let me just tell you what happened is that we got beat up with so many late summer storms. We actually got some recouped, right? But the record warmth led to the low snowpack. And then 2027 is going to already start with a severe drought, but good soil moisture. How's that work?
3: Moisture. I've been praying for moisture.
0: Yeah, well, you're going to get the soil moist, but it's not going to be the actual filling up of the reservoirs very well. Mm-hmm. But they said... on average, collecting 28.1 inches of precipitation between October 1 and September 30 of this year, and 96% of the 30-year normal, but nothing about the 2026 year was normal because everything was dry the entire year, basically, until the last, 1.5 months.
3: Yeah, but it doesn't matter because it's going to be eliminated because of Super El Nino.
0: Super El Nino, yeah, but we're still...
3: I am Super El Nino!
0: Yeah, even with Super El Nino...
3: El Luchador.
0: Yeah. That actually would be a pretty good...
3: Super El Nino would be a great
0: mask
3: luchador.
0: For you. Yeah.
3: It's got weather coming on both sides of your face.
0: You got a jet stream situation.
3: Yeah. Mm-hmm. Yeah. Coming in from the south and then pushing up towards the north.
0: You're just a walking green screen. Yeah, so I'm interested to see what this thing's going to deliver for us, because they even said when the snow is anticipated to start hitting, even with that, mm-hmm. we're still going to be considered in severe drought at the beginning of all of this. And so, but we're in the new water year. So new water year, new water you.
3: Yeah.
0: Richie, all right? I've said it for years. All right, we'll take the break. We'll come back. We've got more around the corner. We've got tons to jump into on KSL Brightside, including how much does the American dream cost? Start throwing your guesses out there. This is your entire life, basically. All the things you're going to have to pay for to afford life from top to bottom as an adult all the way through. We will tell you what that number is, and I'll just tell you, buckle up. It's going to be a big number, and I don't know if we're all ready for it. So stay here. It is KSL Brightside.
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0: All right, everybody, welcome back. If you want to send a text to Ethan, he looks like he's awake over across the pond. I'll send it to him. So send your text in at 57500, and we'll ask him a question.
3: Unabashedly, we'll just send it over to him. No editing it. Just any text, 57500. You want to text it?
0: I'll pass it on. Why not? Okay.
3: Yeah.
0: All right. I said, "How's Jolly Old?" And he said, "There's no trash cans anywhere." And I just tried Sri Lankan food. We shared that on the last thing.
3: Yeah.
0: And then I said, "Well, hold on a minute. Caitlin wants to know if you're taking pictures." And he goes, "Eh, not really. Does she want me to?" Question mark. And I'm going, "Don't you want to?" I mean, I'm not a crazy picture taker, but I kind of get when I'm in some place that I probably am not going to be ever again, or maybe, definitely. Like in my case, I feel like
3: you do an England trip one time, you go again. Maybe that's why he's not doing it, because then he has the incentive to go.
0: Then I have to go back because I never took pictures.
3: Yeah,
0: he said I have seen a lot of influencers though, and I don't know what that means. Like if it's just people who he feels like he sees wasting their vacations, like Caitlin would have over there, because she's like, take pictures of first class.
3: Oh my gosh! One of the things.
0: Could you imagine him laying down and just being like. And they're like, "You've never been here before, have you?" No, this is fun. I would pretend like that wasn't your voice. I wasn't like doing your voice. Yeah, this is a lot of fun. I just don't know if I'd want to be the one taking pictures of like the first class area.
3: Influencers make me uncomfortable.
0: Okay.
3: Especially things like that, because it'd be like this. You and I are talking right now, right? We're talking about influencer, and then and then all of a sudden I'm doing this. Hi everyone. At KSL Studios, and Brightside, and I go, I swear we were just having a conversation and that came from nowhere.
0: Why love when they dramatize too. Like I'm outside of Broadcast House where you can see from here the cars flying by and you're like, "What? They're driving on the road. It's Third West."
3: Yeah. Yeah,
0: and you're like, you didn't need to overdo that so much. But yes, so we're getting the vibe from Ethan so far. It's his meh of a trip, or at least, no. It's not the trip isn't meh. It's his relaying of the information about the trip to us so far is very meh information.
3: He's having a great time. He would never be one to go, "Oh my gosh, it's so great. I'm going to tell you about all the things," ever. That is not Ethan.
0: He might when he gets back, so we'll see. Hey, so it costs a lot to be alive, and it costs a lot to... support other people who are also alive, your children, your spouses, yourself, other family members, whatever it might be. But, you know, when I was a kid, the term American Dream was bantied about quite often. Richie, like we saw it on all sorts of TV, all sorts of the way that people talked about the American Dream. It was, you know, it was one of the things that made our country awesome, right? Or it's one of the things that we say, hey, this is what other countries don't have.
3: Yeah. Is the American Dream for you, like the one thing to me that when I think American Dream, I think it's home ownership.
0: Yes. Home ownership. Owning a home.
3: Is part of the American Dream.
0: Freedoms that you may have not enjoyed in maybe, or it was always associated too with people who had left other countries to be here.
3: Yeah.
0: They're pursuing the American Dream.
3: Exactly.
0: Yes.
3: Yep.
0: And for me, I never thought of the American Dream as being something like, hey, but how much is it going to cost me my entire life? Well, there's this index that they do with Investopedia every year, and that is the American Dream cost breakdown. And the American Dream has cost more now than it ever has.
3: Shocking. No surprise.
0: And here's the breakdown. First of all, the cost. The American Dream cost for the average person, and according to this, this is a family, a person who's married, has two children. Mm-hmm. The job, the car, the wife, the retirement plan.
3: The home.
0: The homes, possibly, meaning like not necessarily at the same time, but like a lifetime of we moved here, then we went here, then we went here. All those things. Home ownership across your entire lifetime.
3: They factor the cost of a wedding. Yes,
0: getting married, yeah.
3: Pets, even.
0: All those things. All those things have become the most expensive they've ever been. In fact, they're 4% more than 4% more than they were last year. $5.3 million to live the American Dream. From top to bottom. Now, we did the math on that. If you were working a 40-year career, that breaks down to you earning a gross amount of $132,500 per year. Now, to me, that didn't sound as daunting as $5.3 million a year does.
3: Sure.
0: But 40 years of earning $132,000 a year sounds like a tall order for someone to be able to accomplish.
3: And I want to say the national average is half that.
0: Yes.
3: 68,000 a year is the national average.
0: So here's what they say that your retirement account that you're paying into, by the way, your retirement you're paying into, accounts for, it's the third highest thing that you're paying into at $1.205 million. The biggest thing you're paying into for an entire life of those things is home ownership. Mm-hmm. So home ownership is number one. Owning cars, specifically, they said if you did the new cars over time, I thought that's aggressive. If you're buying new cars every time, that's a lot. That's a $1.2 million deal. Car, taking care of your cars, all those. Raising two kids and paying for college is $953,000. I feel like we've gotten that wrong. Yeah. The raising the kids part and the college is less than owning the home or owning the car or the retirement account. Healthcare accounts for almost $500,000 over that lifetime. Yearly vacations account for almost $200,000 over that time frame. Pets are going to cost you $40,000. Another argument for me not to get a dog. Weddings are going to cost you almost $40,000.
3: And these are on average and all this stuff.
0: So they've taken into account some of the averages of those things. But it works out to $5.3 million. Richie, there's no way that seeing that number feels accomplishable,
3: no.
0: If I may say it like that.
3: I'm just looking at this, and this particular thing with Investopedia has great icons, and I'm just like crossing them out in my brain. I'm like, two kids, college, nope. Cross that out.
0: That's kind of, hey, look, that's awesome. Yeah, because you don't
3: pets,
0: have that.
3: Yeah, pets. Now, already did the wedding, $11,000, thank you very much. Saved me $27,000.
0: So they say, according to this, raising two kids and paying for college is that much. Does that mean, do we just go split that in half and that's what the cost of one kid is? So
3: that's how I read it.
0: $470,000-ish, $475,000 per kid.
3: Yeah.
0: That means add on almost $500,000 for me per kid. Add another five kids to that.
3: Yeah.
0: So I've added almost $3 million.
3: Yeah, but
0: there's no way that that's the way it works out. Is I've added $3 million to my cost of life because of five extra kids. There's no dang way.
3: You've said that now. But wait till that youngest kid of yours gets older. But saving grace. Take out the $40,000 for the pets because the Carey household is not a pet household.
0: We're not a pet household. We're saving money on that.
3: Yeah.
0: Mm-hmm.
3: You guys want a dog? Which sibling do you want to get rid of?
0: Don't get married. We're not going on yearly vacations. And none of the cars are new. And I'm never retiring. So anyway, we saved a lot. I've saved a lot of money over the time here. I just think it's interesting because it feels like so much. It feels so daunting. It feels like it is such a bad. They say from raising two kids through the age of 17 costs just over $700,000 for those two. Mm. That's up almost 10%. It does not encourage people to have more children. And by the way, we are a shrinking population now, like officially across the world, right? Not necessarily here in the state of Utah. And I'm helping. I've helped a couple of other families
3: boost
0: their numbers.
3: Thank you for taking the burden from me.
0: But.
3: Yep.
0: We're not going at a replaceable rate. And that means that all the things are going to cost even more money, retirement specifically for people who want to get to the older age. And so this just doesn't feel like, I mean, I know that throwing that number out there sounds crazy, but when you break it up and you go, can you work for 40 years and just for the sake of being able to just get through it? That's the hard thing, is that's what it feels like
3: that
0: sometimes.
3: That does not seem like intentional living, like the goodness of a life, the work-life balance. That number and that way that you've walked that out, that sounds like
0: that sounds,
3: 40 years of awful.
0: Give us your thoughts on what the reality is on the cost of the quote-unquote American dream. 57500 is the text number. You can weigh in on that. We're going to read some of those texts when we come back. We've got more to talk about, too. When we return, what Amazon does to make sure that it keeps themselves and their employees up to date on who they're delivering packages to. Yes, there is a database of what Amazon says about you and delivering to your home. We'll talk about that next right here. It's KSL Brightside.
1: 1:31 at KSL News Radio. I'm Adam Small to look at our top stories this half hour. A new dam has been completed at Panguitch Lake in Garfield County, bringing a feeling of security back to the area. The new 24-foot dam uses a small canyon as natural walls. Garfield County Commissioner Leland Pollock says that helped them cut costs.
11: Geographically, I say help from above. It was like a miracle.
17: The previous dam was built in the 1870s and caused big panic in 2024 when large cracks in the facade forced evacuations and road closures. Our top national story this hour from ABC News. It's now been 3 years since the October 7th Hamas attack on Israel. Nearly 1,200 people died in the attacks. ABC's James Longman says Israeli Prime Minister Benjamin Netanyahu is coming under fire for not heeding the warnings he was reportedly given weeks before the attacks.
11: Those who have supported him, and many, many now who do not support him any longer, say they needs to be an inquiry. Someone needs to ask some serious questions about what happened. Why was it that so took so long for the security forces to reach some of these destinations? I mean, there are multiple locations across the south of Israel, along the border with Gaza, the kibbutz, the positions, military positions, that security forces did not reach for hours. Why? What happened?
17: Longman also reports there are many protests taking place today. Your money at this moment. The Dow is currently off 341 points. The S&P is down 20. The NASDAQ is down 90 points. Coming up, weather is going to be looking pretty much the same the next couple of days, but there is rain finally in the forecast. Get a full look at that next. KSL News Time, 132.
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2: We have a crash with serious injuries on westbound I-80 after the SR-36 Main Street exit approaching Lake Point in Tooele County. Traffic is now being reduced to one lane, causing heavy delays. Crews are currently waiting for medical chopper to land at the scene, at which point expect traffic to be fully stopped. Elsewhere up north, we still have heavy delays on eastbound I-84 in Weber Canyon, and this is due to construction. It remains the delays remain heavily in effect until you reach the rest area. Tito Nani in the KSL Traffic Center.
17: Going to be rinse and repeat in the forecast for the next few days. Highs in the low to mid 80s with a 0% chance of rain. More clouds start to move in come Saturday. We should be down all the way to the upper 60s come Sunday with a 60% chance of seeing storms. Right now, it is currently 78 degrees in Provo, 80 degrees in Ogden, and 79 degrees here in Salt Lake City. 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
0: Oh, man, we just went down a weird rabbit hole. Welcome back. It is KSL Brightside. Alex Keery, Richie Stedman.
3: Buckle up. Here we go.
0: Oh, no. Did you find yours?
3: Yes.
0: Yeah, man.
3: What does Amazon know about you? The notes that it takes on you?
0: Now, here's the thing is most of it's just wholly based off of your purchasing history. I thought maybe that the deliverers took notes and said, guy's a weirdo.
3: Yep. Watch out for that third board on the porch. Creaks. you might get a nail in your foot.
0: The third board on the porch. I love the idea of us having like southern porches.
6: Yeah, come on up, have some lemonade. Watch out for that loose board.
0: It's like, geez, man. So here's where the story comes from. First of all, I wanted to announce during our program every week, every other Tuesday or every other home game, we bring to you a keyword to win some tickets to see BYU football this week. Of course, they're taking on Iowa State down in Provo. It's an 8:15, 8:30. Yeah, it's like an 8:15-ish kickoff on Friday night, which means you can hear it all right here on your legacy home of the BYU Cougars, KSL News Radio. Okay, just a little shout out.
3: Going to take home the W. That's what I learned you say.
0: W.
3: You take mm-hmm. home the W?
0: Yeah, sure. So our winner of this week, who's the keyword was Cosmo, to win the tickets, Jason McCammon of Farmington, Utah, gets the W and takes home the W, which means he's going to bring the tickets home and he's going to take those down to watch the game versus Iowa State. So congrats to him. And we do this every other home game. So stay tuned in here. And now we do it every home game for KSL News Radio, but we do it every other home game during our program. And anyway, we have a great time and our listeners are awesome. And Jason McCammon won himself some tickets to see BYU versus Iowa State this weekend. Okay. What would your Amazon profile say about you? I want you to start sending in text messages. If they were to make guesses or if they were to say things about you, okay?
3: Because you're not just making something up. This isn't just game for game's sake. If you want, you can find out how and what Amazon has kept track of on you.
0: That's right.
3: Like my Amazon tells me that I enjoy endurance activities based on what I purchase. I am an endurance athlete, according to my Amazon purchases.
0: Is that semi-true?
3: That's very true.
0: Yeah.
3: I ran 10 miles when I left you yesterday.
0: So you continue to do the running?
3: Yeah.
0: Yeah,
3: that's... Just not marathons.
0: No, that's good, but that's
3: too much pressure.
0: 10 miles is that's a freaking ton, buddy.
3: I re-listened to our broadcast and just chugged it on the treadmill. No, I did
0: nice.
3: Not.
0: I
3: All
0: was right. going to say, why would you do that to yourself? Okay. No, but this one says, okay, so here we go.
3: This is yours?
0: No,
3: this
0: so
3: is...
0: I was going to read first some of the ones that caught people's attention from the national perspective, because the one that was off the top that got that I thought was interesting was, it says, Amazon's new, it's a brand new feature in your account. So you go down and it says about you. Mm-hmm. And if that's kind of interesting, because when somebody says about you, you think, oh, it's asking you to add things. Yep. Oh, about me. Yeah. I like stuff. I like things. You know,
3: my family's my most important thing.
0: Right. Yeah. None of that. It already has it for you.
3: Yep.
0: Here's what we know about you.
3: Yep.
0: Which is always a little bit. It's on the verge of being creepy. But they know a lot. I will tell you, Amazon knows a lot about me. I'm telling Amazon things about me that I don't like telling other people.
3: Yeah, most of your neighborhood doesn't know.
0: Right. You purchase things and then it goes, oh, okay, we know this about you. But things like this one caught people's attention. Now, this one's not on mine or Richie's, because it wouldn't be true.
3: Yeah, no, I'm...
0: Has flat buttocks.
3: And thank you for noticing.
0: Yeah. By the way. Cusses when scared. I wonder how they got. How would they have gotten that one? Alexa could have heard you.
3: Alexa.
0: That's a really good point, Corey. All right.
3: Interesting.
0: Cusses when scared. Jeez. Come on. Stop listening. Amazon keeps all these different things about you. Let me say some things that it says about me. Now, it's all based off of the purchases that are coming out of my home. Now, the purchases that are made in my home are made by primarily myself and my wife. Sometimes kids get on there. Not only, I mean, they can't get on there and make purchases on their own willy-nilly, autonomously. It's us saying, okay, pick that thing out and we'll get it.
3: Put it on the wish list. Put it in the cart.
0: Sure.

0: goes camping.
1: Has had to buy camping things. Oh boy, this is too soon. Darn it.
0: Mm.
1: Chooses KT brand animal products for his chinchilla.
0: Oh.
1: Don't. Doug is no longer with us.
0: I'm sorry.
1: There's lots of mentions, by the way, on my thing about chinchillas. Has a chinchilla. Cares for a chinchilla.
0: Oh.
1: None of these things that are true currently.
0: I'm sorry.
1: Hmm.
0: I'm sorry.
2: Do you want me to hold space for you right now?
1: Possibly has at least one baby in the home. It makes it sound like I'm a terrorist.
0: Yeah.
1: I could have at least... All right. Listen to me. Possibly could have one, maybe even two babies in the home. Based off of, periodically updates athletic wear. I love how it says, like, not very often updates athletic stuff, you know?
2: I regularly update my shoe wear, according to my Amazon account.
1: Buys light bulbs. Yes, that's true.
2: I do.
1: Plays golf. Likely owns a golf cart. Now they're getting specific.
2: That's really kind of spooky. Did you buy your golf cart on Amazon?
1: We did not buy our golf cart from Amazon. We have bought a few accessories. Over the years, and so it knows about it. Invested in home security. Loves smart home technology. What would it actually say about me if it was telling the truth also? If it was the delivery person, they'd be like, packages still there that we delivered yesterday.
2: Yeah. Does not retrieve packages in a timely manner.
1: Blinds on both sides of the front door still broken.
2: No treats at Christmas. No tip.
1: Oh, yeah.
2: No tip ever.
1: Not one of the people with the cool variety box of treats for me and the rest of the drivers.
2: Yeah.
1: You can hit us at what does it say about you? Richie, I want to know what yours says.
2: I prefer Nike.
1: Is that true?
2: Nike brand for my athletic wear. I do.
1: Okay.
2: Fits my body better.
1: Good.
2: I don't know why. It's not that I have a particular affinity for that.
1: You're a Nike guy.
2: Right. That I only buy Asics shoes. Which is also true.
1: Oh, really? So Asics and Nike.
2: Yep.
1: Here's the whole thing. If you were to click on those things, if Amazon wanted, they could maybe hit the price up just a little bit more, and they might be able to take advantage of you because they know you prefer those things.
2: Well, and what I appreciate about them knowing those specific like brand dedications that I have, when there are deals from either of those two companies,
1: they hit me up hard.
2: I do need... I'm not getting different shoes. I should buy three pairs and save... $45, and I do. I'll buy a year's worth of shoes, and then I transfer them out every 3 months.
1: Gosh, you run too much. How much do you run during a week, do you think?
2: 35, 40 miles,
1: Richie,
2: probably.
1: Gosh, I'm impressed, man.
2: You've seen what I eat while we're here on the air. I have to.
1: Oh, my goodness. 57500 Clint says, Amazon always tells me I'm likely to keep an item, probably because I will... Because I never initiate a return.
2: Yeah.
1: Well, Clint, you've got to start returning stuff, brother.
2: Do you?
1: You deserve it.
2: Well, is there a price point that you won't return something? Like, if it's under $10, I'll just donate it.
1: You know what's funny is that I've rolled the dice on things where I'm like, nah, we gotta return that. And then they'll go, keep it.
2: Yeah.
1: I've done that one before. But we bought some light bulbs that don't fit.
2: Mm-hmm.
1: These like real specific ones that are funky that like the guy who previously owned the house, he wanted these like little skinny ones that go in very, I don't know. Yeah. I don't know these.
2: No, I know the kind.
1: But I got the wrong.
2: 40 MBs or something like
1: that.
2: Yeah,
1: and I got the wrong length of it. And so it doesn't fit. And it's like, but it was $4.97. And I just, my wife's like, well, we got to take those back. I'm like, or the hammer fairy gets them. I don't know.
2: I dropped it.
1: Whoops. Yeah. I don't want to return these. They're $4.50. (laughs) 57500 is the text number. Anyway, you can keep those rolling in here. But I do love the idea of we'll take some of those. Let's take a break. We'll come back. I'll read some of these. The ones that would you be honest? If they had to, if Amazon was being brutally honest about what kind of person you are based off of your purchases and what they see probably when they roll up to your house, what would it be? 57500. All right, we've got more to go. Stay with us. It's KSL Brightside.
3: Hello?
4: Hey, are you free Thursday, say around 7?
3: Oh, yeah, sure.
4: Perfect. Mom and Dad want to come see your kitchen countertops.
3: Oh, my gosh. 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
5: 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Love where you bank. We have a crash with serious injuries in Tooele County. It's on westbound I-80 after the SR 36 Main Street exit. It's blocking a right lane and causing heavy delays. Traffic slowly is getting by at the moment on the left, but a medical chopper has been called to the scene. Expect all traffic to be stopped when it lands. Tito Nani in the KSL Traffic Center.
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3: Welcome back. It is KSL Brightside. Alex Keery, Richie Stedman. Thanks for being with us on the show.
12: 57500 is the text number if you want to text in what Amazon, if they could, because they've got this new About You feature in Amazon, things that they can tell by your purchases. Like mine says, lives in Salt Lake City, because technically I'm in unincorporated Salt Lake City, but it is Taylorsville. And then it says, likely two adults in the household. And that's right, me and my wife. What would it say about you based on maybe some information from your delivery individual? From things that maybe you order, what could it extrapolate out, or what would you see in your about you? It's what we've been asking for. Text.
3: Amazon says I would. Amazon says I would always buy the cheapest thing. That's what this texter said. Well, that's why you're. I mean, when I was, you remember, kind of at the beginning of Amazon, like the craze of just like ordering stuff and getting it. You knew you were getting some kind of low quality stuff, but it was kind of, man, it was a good price.
12: Yeah. Yeah. Great.
3: But now it's across the board of like all the prices for all the things. There's, there's premium things and there's not premium things. I still buy stuff that's like the Guanju, like fill in the blank, you know, Chinese thing that like definitely I could have bought the regular brand for it, but no, I'm going to do this one because it's a quarter of the price.
12: Yeah. I'm so suspicious anymore. I got burned on this thing that social media taught me I wanted to buy. It was this cool looking. In fact, I should bring it in so you can see just how embarrassing it was that I got burned.
3: There are people that do what expectation versus reality, yes. Like purchases.
12: Oh man, this you looked like it was it. a fine quilted hoodie sweatshirt, right? And I was like, oh, this is awesome. This is so cool. I paid appropriately for it, and then I get it, and it's screen printed like a quilt would be on it, and there's no take back policy. And I just was like, nah, I'm not.
3: Did
12: doing
3: it come
12: anymore.
3: To your house too, like way wrapped up and like way with like. Maybe a Chinese province written on it, because I've gotten those before too, where I'm like, but that's mostly like TikTok shop kind of stuff where you're I don't even remember ordering. Oh,
12: and it
3: boy,
12: wasn't
3: this
12: like
3: is
12: it
3: stupid.
12: Wasn't like FedEx or UPS or DHL or some other company.
3: Somebody else just throws it on your porch and go, where'd that come from?
12: I did have to open it up and let it breathe. Off gas for a minute.
3: Breathe.
12: Yeah.
3: Yeah.
12: 57500 for the text.
3: I think it's interesting because all of those products that we end up buying and we get excited about, and then we end up just being like, that was a really, really, because
12: fast fashion. Is that what you're talking about?
3: We at some point talked about this maybe today, and maybe we were going to talk about it during health, and I'm just already talking about it, but it was how the weight loss situation, and they specifically said GLP-1s have led to the men's apparel purchasing has gotten weird.
12: Yeah.
3: And that is that it's guys are not, they're still not buying clothes when they are too baggy of clothes.
12: Yeah. They've lost 100 pounds, say. Right.
3: They've lost GLPs. They've lost a lot of weight, and the GLP-1s have contributed to that. And then guess what they do? They do not upgrade their wardrobe. Now,
12: I can cinch it just a little more. There's another belt loop. Very good.
3: I will say though, too, I've been burned on the buying things too early after losing weight. Where you go
12: feeling really good about it.
3: I know somebody, I know a person, I'm close to somebody who's got every, I mean, it's like a men's clothing department. And I think is they're like, I got the XL, I got the XLT, I've got the 2X, the 3X and the 4X. Like they had all of them. And I think that my self-esteem, I beat myself up enough to where I'm like, they probably won't last very long with this size anyway. You know, like, and so I don't buy myself a lot of new clothes either. I fall victim to this. But Amazon's funny because it'll be like, check out this shirt, and I'll do the same thing where I'll go, that looks nice. I forget that the person that they're showing it on is 6'1", mm-hmm. 170 pounds, and like has 4% body fat.
12: Yes.
3: And I'm all, that's a great fit for them. It'll obviously work for me.
12: Yeah, basically the
3: so
12: same.
3: So your quilted hoodie that came and was it. Terrible.
12: Oh my gosh.
3: Was, and it makes sense for me because you buy weird stuff. By the way, kudos on your
12: day three of my Halloween
3: day three
12: shirts.
3: Of your spooky shirts.
12: Different one.
3: Yeah. Ooh. I feel like you could have ordered that from Amazon and it would have come and you would have been like, oh, geez.
12: No way. What are you talking
3: about? No, I'm saying like you see something like that online.
12: Yeah.
3: It looks great. And then when it comes, it's weird, crooked, too small, whatever it might be.
12: Yeah.
3: I got a shirt that I thought my wife, she's going to like me in this because like the new me, I'm kind of looking good right now.
12: Yeah.
3: And
12: starting to be a little tighter.
3: I bought this shirt. I put it on.
12: No.
3: And like I turn around and she's standing there and she's mortified that I had this shirt on. And she's like, what is that? Is that Cooper's shirt? That's our oldest 17-year-old who's like 140 pounds. And I was like, I bought it to look good. And she's like, get rid of it.
12: Take it back.
3: Yeah. And so I think there's a lot of that too where I can't buy clothing online. It doesn't work for me. There are very few brands that I know for sure. And even inside of brands, Nike is funny because sometimes I'm a 2X and sometimes I'm an XL.
12: I feel like with brands and stuff like that, like I have no problem buying shoes because I buy the same shoe, same brand, same size every time. There are things that you can lock into, but clothes too hard. It's too hard to do. Even with, like you're saying, even things like Nike or things like your golf shirts by, some golf shirt, insert golf shirt company.
3: Yeah,
12: right?
3: Sure. There's a million of them now, yeah.
12: Yeah, you put it on and you go, I was an XL in this, but
3: why this is not. Right, and then I go, this must have come from another country where they go, actually, XL in our country is more like a, is definitely not an American XL. American XLs are like their 7XLs, you know? Yeah. And so I've ordered stuff and put it on and just been Charlie Brown sad music immediately. You know what I mean? And so I see that. And so I don't think they're, and it says guys in particular. I wonder if guys fall victim more to this. We have a harder time. At least I have a harder time spending a lot of money on just rolling. My wife will roll the dice on clothes, different mm-hmm. sizes, different things, and then just go, and I'll return the rest. And I have the hardest time going, I'm ordering this and then just trying a bunch of it on and then sending it back. Mm. Or, and I certainly won't be caught dead trying things on for more than 12 minutes at a store in person.
8: No.
3: But if I'm not in person, it's this weird conundrum. I can't, I cannot buy clothes online. And so I've definitely gotten to the point where I just am wearing clothes that are just not my size.
8: Yeah.
3: One way or the other.
8: You could look better in a better fitting, more appropriate sort of clothes to you. You're worth it.
3: I'm going to tailor a suit today.
8: You've put in a lot of work. Right. Put on a tailored suit compared to, again,
3: low self-esteem. I go, probably not going to look very good in it.
8: Tell you what, next time Mr. Mac has their buy one for $2.99, get one for a dollar, you and I will.
3: They don't do that anymore.
8: They don't?
3: No. No, they do. They do the get one for, they do the buy one for $299, get one for $150. You know, like, it's just, we've entered a new era.
8: I was going to split it with you. I was going to go halfsies. Tailored suits.
3: No, but we can do it. We just have to get one. Can we get, we both walk in together at the same time and go, can we get the one missionary pack?
8: Can I get a two pants suit?
3: What size shoe are you?
8: I'm a 12 and a half.
3: He's a 12 and a half. I'm a 14. Can we figure something out here where I get the Johnson and Murphys and he gets the Echoes? Come on. And then I get one pair of pants. He gets the other. Let's figure this thing out. We've got more to go around the corner. Shop with a friend is what I'm telling you guys. It'll work out. We'll come back. We got more to go right here. It's KSL Brightside.
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14: Good afternoon, 2 o'clock at KSL News Radio. I'm Adam Small to look at our top stories this hour. Davis County's Republican Party now says they will not replace Representative Trevor Lee, who resigned amid charges of fraud. In a social media post, the party said there isn't any voting, only interim meetings between now and when whoever wins the election would have filled the seat anyway. So in the meantime, Davis County Commissioner Bob Stevenson, who has already won the Republican primary, will listen into those meetings until the people officially vote in their representative. They said they will reevaluate if something changes or a special session is called. Our top national story this hour from ABC News. There's a growing concern around the country after ABC News learned many homes have been built on top of or near abandoned mines. That's led to major sinkholes popping up seemingly out of nowhere, and some of them have even turned deadly. Thousands of those abandoned mines are actually here in Utah as well, but Jan Morse with the Utah Division of Oil, Gas, and Mining says it's highly unlikely we'll see sinkholes form near homes because of them.
15: That's only happened one time that I know of in the history of, at least the history of our program since 1983.
14: Morse says many of our abandoned mines were dug out from canyons and are much further underground compared to other states. There are still an estimated 10,000 unsealed openings to those mines around the state. Your money at this moment, major markets still in the red this half hour. The Dow is currently down 342 points, down to 51,179. The S&P is off 17. The NASDAQ is off 61 points. Coming up, weather's not going to look much different for the next couple of days, but rain is coming. KSL weather is next. KSL News Time 201.
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23: Still dealing with heavy delays from a crash on westbound I-80 as you're coming into Lake Point and Tooele County. It's just past the Flying J. Traffic has been reduced down to one left lane, and emergency crews are still on the scene there. We also have a new crash. It's on northbound I-15, just past the North Interchange in North Salt Lake. It's a rollover crash with the vehicles off to the right lane and shoulder. Traffic has been reduced to three left lanes. Expect heavy delays to build back towards 6 North. 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Tito Nani in the KSL Traffic Center.
14: We're not expected to see any rain for the next few days. A high of 83 today forecasted, 84 tomorrow, 85 on Friday. Hopefully we'll get back down to the 70s come Saturday. More clouds start to move in. Sunday could be the stormiest day of the week. A high of just 69 degrees. Right now it is currently 79 degrees in Provo, 79 in Ogden, and 79 here in Salt Lake City. 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
3: All right, welcome back. It is KSL Brightside. Alex Keery, Richie Stedman. Ricky Meets just came out of the traffic center, and oh, all you people who wear your Halloween outfits got to stick together.
8: Yeah, she had a boo sweater on.
3: It's amazing. Sweater.
8: Yeah, it's great.
3: And you've got your scary shirt on. Day three.
8: Favorite one is the one I'm wearing on Friday. So if you're not in front of the stream now, make sure you're checking out the stream on Friday. My favorite one coming.
3: Is it an actual like full costume?
8: Listen.
3: Oh, okay. I want to ask for details.
8: Horizontal tees.
3: I like it. I'm looking forward to it. Welcome to the show. Thanks for being with us on the program. The descriptors of what people get on their Amazon About Me page. The About Me page, by the way, is new. You can go back and read about yourself, of what Amazon knows about you based off of your purchases. And it's things like, likely has a chinchilla, which is what it says to me. It was a good guess, but Doug's no longer with us. So that was depressing to find out.
8: Insensitive.
3: Does play golf? Does play golf.
8: Likely to have a golf cart.
3: I love how it does say too, may own a Volkswagen. I would like to make it. You know what? We need to make. I want to copy and paste all this. Mm-hmm. I'm doing it during one of these breaks here. I'm going to take all the things that are descriptor of my Amazon. I'm going to copy them and I'm going to paste them into ChatGPT and say, make me an obituary out of this.
8: Oh,
3: because if it says his likely love for chinchillas was only accented by the fact that he owned a golf cart. And as a possible Volkswagen owner, he loved life. You know, these are things that I want to make an obituary. That's what we should have been doing the whole dang time.
8: I know we blew it. We could still do it. Our Amazon obituaries.
3: Amazon obituaries just based off of our purchases. My goodness. Okay. We're kicking the hour off here. We've got lots to get into. And I want to bring this up because I don't know. Oh, we can, you know what we can do though? We can do hey, Corey, do we have a vacation club somewhere around there? I know that we have it in the hopper somewhere, but let's just use this as a vacation club because Richie was talking about a possible vacation he's going to be going on. We were arguing about airplanes during the stream, and I'll bring up that conversation as well about how Richie's a bad person. And and then we'll jump in here. So if you will, I think we have a vacation club. Yes, let's.
1: Sure, you could get a free night stay, but you have to stay for the whole presentation. Ethan and Alex want you to join the KSL Brightside Vacation Club.
3: All right, so here is the skinny on this. Now, I didn't know my experience with Wi-Fi on planes, Richie, and you could tell me if yours has been any different. You seem like you're a frequent-ish flyer.
8: Frequent-ish.
3: I'm kind of the same way.
8: Yeah.
3: And so I would say, for me, I probably take about 10 to 12 flights a year.
8: Oh, geez. No, that's way more than me. I do a lot of traveling with car because
3: maybe 10 flights a year.
8: Yeah. Maybe half a dozen.
3: Because you like to take your dog on trips.
8: Yeah. So we road trip with the dog. It's great.
3: No, I love dogs. Yep. I will tell you, one of our favorite Keery family trips, so we were always in the Suburban.
8: Sure.
3: Driving around. My dad, we never flew anywhere. I don't think I was even on a plane ever until I was like 12. But we drove the Suburban everywhere across the U.S. And we were in Dallas, and so we'd kind of go, Utah, see family. We drove as far as, I want to say, to Illinois, Chicago one year for spring break. We'd go all the way down to we'd go across Texas a lot, which you can drive a million hours and barely even get out of the state. So we drove around everywhere and we take our dog with us. And I'll never forget we pack our own food. Mm-hmm. And I remember we left the dog with the window open, like in Arkansas it was like March. It wasn't hot.
8: Okay.
3: It was March and it was actually like a little bit gloomy out. And so I remember it being like nice enough weather, but the park that we went to wouldn't allow dogs in there. So PJ had to stay back, and PJ ate an entire pan of Rice Krispie treats.
8: Oh, shoot.
3: And then part of the back of the seat to punish us for leaving me in
8: the
3: car.
8: Never leave me behind. Never leave a dog behind.
3: And just, you know, I remember getting back, and my dad was not a swearer ever.
8: No.
3: This is an exception.
8: Yeah.
3: Tooting dog.
8: Yeah, did he say it clumsily too?
3: Oh, he was very, yeah.
8: My
3: yeah.
8: dad, whenever he would be, and I've heard him swear two times in my life, he used the wrong curse word. It's like, Dad, don't try.
3: I know. It's okay. You're already not good at this. Let's just bag it. So the road trip with the dog, I just remembered that, like, oh my goodness, we would take our dog on the trips. But this is interesting because for me, I've never cared how good the Wi-Fi was on the plane because they're always making me pay for it. Or I'm making sure that during that time I wasn't going to try to work anyway.
8: Mm.
3: Or if you're on certain flights too and they have already entertainment on the seat in front of you, I don't really want the internet.
8: Okay.
3: And a plane is a great excuse to go. Not right now.
8: Yeah.
3: Don't call me. Don't text me.
8: Yeah, but if you say it, you're apparently a horrible person. But if you just No, listen, it's fine. Move past because I want to talk about the Wi-Fi.
3: Okay, so my question. So now you're getting high-speed internet on these planes.
8: Yeah.
3: A lot of them using Starlink or like Starlink-type, you know, satellite Wi-Fi systems that are super quick. And international airlines, in some cases, are allowing for you to have Think about how far we've come too. Zoom calls during
8: nope.
3: during not don't, even gonna allow it.
8: No, 0%. Because you don't take phone calls. Now here's the exception.
3: Hold on a minute. You have your headphones on.
8: No.
3: You're having a conversation, because not a big deal.
8: If you can telepathically share your
3: all
8: thoughts.
3: All because
8: for
3: somebody's
8: as part of the
3: talking,
8: meeting.
3: But people are talking on the plane everywhere anyway.
8: Not around me. Don't talk around me.
3: They can talk around you. If the person behind you is talking, then what?
8: Okay. If the person
3: next to you is talking to the person next to them and you're by them, what? Then what?
8: But a plane ride is not a time that you're talking.
3: But they're not asking.
8: What? It is a time that you are to be quiet.
3: I'm meditating.
8: Fold your arms and be reverent. Bow your head. Pretend you're dead. Okay, remember all the things.
3: Okay. How about this? How about this then? Because this is coming up because Richie told me that he has a spiel that he gives to people when he gets on the plane. Now, this was unrelated to the internet conversation. So the Zoom call, you tell me though via text at 57500. I wouldn't mind if somebody was on a Zoom call next to me. I'd have my headphones on and I'd be listening to, and I'd be watching the thing anyway. Now, I might try to make a cameo. Pop in there and go,
8: hey. Hey, what's going on?
3: What is this, a marketing group? You know something?
8: Is this a mastermind? How do I get to be a part of this
3: Hold
8: group?
3: On. I want to get involved in some of this managerial speak.
8: So if
3: quarterly, blah, blah, blah. So best version of you, meh, meh, meh.
8: So if I get two people in my downline, can I get this deal?
3: So, sure. Okay. So the Zoom calls can't happen. You can tell me if you'd be all right with them at 57500. But this is what Richie said. Richie has a spiel, despite the fact that he's one of the more outgoing people I've ever met in my life.
8: Mm-hmm, mm-hmm.
3: He has a spiel he gives to people on the airplane. Corey can weigh in too, because our producer Caitlin already heard this and already knows the reaction. So Corey, I'm going to just, based off of your facial expressions in the studio, tell me what kind of person that Richie is.
8: So here we go. I sit down on the plane and I say, hi, what's your name?
3: Alex.
8: Alex, nice to meet you. I'm not being rude, but I'm not going to talk to you on this plane ride. I'm just going to go ahead and it's nice to meet you. Glad to know your name. And then headphones, and please don't talk to me. That's how I engage in a plane ride. I go, it is a pleasure to meet you. Glad to know your name. I'm flying now. Please don't talk to me.
3: It was all nice until the stranger decided to have a semi-confrontational discussion with me about what type of situation they were going to allow to happen on the plane. And then I then suddenly felt uncomfortable. That's how I would feel. That it didn't need to get, by the way, I wasn't going to speak to him.
8: Yep.
3: But you were going to make sure.
8: But I
3: don't
8: know. I don't know. I'm nipping it in the bud.
3: I would be low key uncomfortable the rest of the flight.
8: Hold on. You don't ever have the angst of when you're getting on the plane and you're going by yourself somewhere. You don't have the angst of, I don't know what the person is going to be like next to me. I don't know what this is going to be like. Are they going to be a customer of size and sort of get into my chair space? Are they going to be a talker? Are they going to be the anxious person? Are they going to take their shoes and socks off? You don't have any of that angst, and you don't want someone to just go, hey, I just want to reassure you. I'm a normal person.
3: All right.
8: I just don't want to talk to you. I'm just going to keep to myself. Hope that you'd keep to yourself, and I'm glad I laid out the ground rules for this flight. Thank you.
3: And then you pull up to the jetway after the flight's over. It goes ding, and you walk across them because you got to be the first person standing in the aisle.
8: I didn't. I just said standing, not in the aisle. Just
3: the amount
8: standing.
3: Of antisocial human behavior that you've exhibited during this week, I'm concerned. I feel like we need to call someone.
8: I blame COVID.
3: Yeah, I blame being 45 and having kids. Yeah. Like honestly, it's just for me. I'm like, this is. It's.
8: And then what's my excuse?
3: No, I already know what yours is. You're a DJ for a living.
8: Yeah, I'm a.
3: You
8: I'm
3: have to be on. You have to be on, not just around people. You have to be on all the time.
8: Yeah,
3: and so when I think about it through that context, Richie, I go, this dude gets a pass to have the neck pillow on, the eye covers on. See, that's the way I do it. You can just be antisocial by putting the eye covers in the headphones on, and then people are not going to tap you and go, what do you do for a living?
8: Yeah.
3: There's just no way they would. If they did, then they are a terrorist.
8: Yeah.
3: They need to be taken care of. You need to call the air marshal, hit your button and go, do you have an air marshal?
8: Yeah. Is there one of these on this plane? But the problem on the other side of it is, hi, I'm Richie. What's your name?
3: Corey Miller, I run the board for Brightside.
8: Yeah, hi, Corey Miller, who runs the board for Brightside. nice to meet you. And then if you said anything, Say Anything to Me.
3: I love the movie Say Anything, starring John Cusack.
8: Yeah, I'm going to talk to you for the next 2 hours or however long this flight is, because it's been engaged.
3: So you are also limiting yourself. You're telling yourself that to limit yourself as well.
8: Yes.
3: Because it will
8: get... It is to limit myself.
3: I'm starting to respect it a little bit more.
8: And I also like Say Anything. So they go, what
3: was it like?
8: Movie.
3: What was it like with Richie during the week? I almost respected him by the end of the week.
8: Started real low.
3: Starts real low. This one, Caroline weighs in on it and says, I would be so uncomfortable too and might ask for a different seat.
8: Sitting next to me?
3: Yeah. Maybe she's talking about if somebody was on a Zoom call. But I think she's talking about you.
8: But you know, they're one of these airlines is trying to expand their business class, right? I was trying to be, you know, you have these flights like you're flying Salt Lake to New York or something that you know
3: a bit
8: is
3: of a longer haul,
8: flight, right?
3: Yeah.
8: Or like it's the Monday morning because someone's flying out to a said place that they work and then they come home on Friday afternoon.
3: Sure.
8: If you have like business flight, I'd Zoom call that flight all day.
3: Yeah.
8: Hey guys, this is a working plane.
3: Okay, so you get in and it's like a rented conference space.
8: Yeah,
3: basically.
8: Everybody knows that
3: you're on a business call.
8: Yeah.
3: Everybody gets on there and is coffee is for closers, Alec Baldwin the whole time.
8: Sell! Buy! Yeah.
3: All right.
8: Yeah.
3: Fine. Okay. We'll take a break. We'll come back. We've got more on KSL Brightside. We got to get to the break right now. Let's do it. It is KSL News Radio.
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3: Welcome back. It is KSL Brightside. Thanks for being with us on a Wednesday. You made it halfway through the week. Let's keep it going.
8: 57500 is the text number. You want to weigh in on any part of the show, but we were talking about talking on airlines, well, having Zoom calls on the airlines. Zoom calls on a flight.
3: Well, on the one hand, too, I get at needing to get work done, too.
8: Sure, sure.
3: If I had to do a Zoom call on a flight, it would be weird because there are a lot of Zoom calls where you're like, I don't want anyone hearing any of this business, first of all.
8: Yeah.
3: But second of all, I don't know if there's a, you know, to me, the talking out loud on a speakerphone trend that you see with a lot of people that are of our age and older, This kind of works into that. However, I know that people have to get work done. If somebody was on a Zoom call next to me, I would go, interesting. Well, good for them, I guess, with the internet working on the plane faster enough to be able to do that. Like, I just have never been on a flight where...
8: What a world we live in. You're just sitting back and reflecting on the advancement in technology.
3: I just have never been on a flight where I felt like it would work for more than, 13 minutes.
8: And even then,
3: they're like, this you can't do that on the internet, though, because it's not fast enough. Or you could pay $29.99 for the one-time use. It's like, I don't want that either.
8: I just think it's imposing on other people. I mean, you would be upset if someone took a telephone call on a plane, right? Guy next to you talking, babe. Like, if it's like, hey, sweetheart, our house is apparently on fire and the alarm thing just notified me on the phone. I need you to get home. A pass.
3: Mm.
8: Right? You give a pass there.
3: Yes.
8: I know I love you, Pookie. No. No, I can't wait to be with you. No. I mean, we can do whatever you want. You would have no patience for that. And that it is... not a romantic phone call, hopefully, on the Zoom call, but you would have no patience for it. Don't do that next to me. It imposes it on me.
3: I get it. All right. Next up on the program here. Wanted to bring something up that it was that I thought was interesting, which is, well, a couple things. One, because we talked about whether or not these Zoom calls would be fine on airplanes, and I think that most people know that it's not good to just have a lengthy conversation, I think it would be just as awkward and more weird and just as weird for people who are on the Zoom calls. And by the way, if you're on the Zoom call and you're like at your home office where that you've carved out for the place, or you're at your actual office, unless it's the boss who's like on the thing and he's got like the background of the beach thing behind him and he's got his headphones on.
8: Yeah.
3: And, you know, he's on the plane and he's like, now listen, I'm going through some turbulence here.
8: Can I get
3: the Q1?
8: Can I get the can? Yeah, so Q1.
3: Yeah, so can I get the whole can? Oh, by the way, are you bold enough to ask for more than one snack?
8: Of course.
3: I knew you would be. I don't have the freaking guts to do it.
8: Why?
3: Because they're like, I'm all, what is there? They're all, you can either do the Cheez-Its.
8: You got sun chips.
3: You can either do the Cheez-Its or the sun chips, or I got the cookie. And then I got a guy next to me go, give me three of each. And I'm always like, can you just open a bag and give me one Cheez-It? That's all I need.
8: Just a morsel. I'm a little.
3: I don't know. Because you deserve the whole can. You deserve two bags.
8: Well, I'd never get two bags of Sun Chips. I'm not that guy.
3: No, I'm just saying a bag of Cheez-Its and a cookie.
8: Yeah, no, I'd get one of each. Hey, we've got Sun Chips and Cheez-Its and Biscoff. And I say, I'd like one of each, please.
3: Yeah, I don't have the patience for, but man, I think that most people who are into, like, who are heavy travelers, mm-hmm. all of that stuff is just, it's all in the way at this point. You know what I mean? And a Zoom call in the middle of your flight feels like something that needs to be an emergency business situation only.
8: Yes.
3: And so
8: I could go along with that.
3: Yeah.
8: If we as human could contractually agree to, I'm only going to do this if I have to.
3: Yeah, but at the same time, with the speed of the internet being what it is, you can do all the things now. Making phone calls has always been illegal, right?
8: Mm-hmm.
3: But now you could. Why wouldn't you be able to do a FaceTime call if someone's doing a Zoom call? Why couldn't you do a FaceTime call?
8: Well,
3: and if somebody was on a FaceTime call,
8: I'd do it.
3: But if somebody was just on a regular FaceTime call, like with their kid,
8: I'd hate them.
3: Why?
8: I would be plotting the ways that I could ruin their life as soon as we touch down.
3: As soon as you touch down? Yep. Well, certainly the first thing you could do is stand up first.
8: Yeah.
3: That would be the first thing.
8: Excuse me, sir. Climb over him.
3: I've had too many of those things happen, and I'm not a big fan of it. But I wonder if that Zoom calls on a plane could just end up being the norm in the future.
8: No, I hope not. I do not want to live in that America.
3: What if it is an international flight and you go, look, people have to do stuff in a 12-hour situation, a 10-hour window? Because that's where the majority of these Zoom calls are happening right now.
8: Okay.
3: And I could see Delta going, you can have Zoom calls, but international flights are where it's happening mostly.
8: Here's where I permit it.
10: Ladies and gentlemen, for the next 2 hours, Zoom calls are allowed.
3: I actually don't hate that idea.
10: And then after 4 o'clock, it's silent time. We'll be passing
3: silent
10: around.
3: Silent time. It's going to be milk and naps the rest of the time.
10: The co-pilot will be reading Hop on Pop. For the,
3: that's why it's called business class in the first place.
8: Yeah.
3: What if you're in business class? Everything business can be done.
8: Yeah. If you're in business class and that's sort of, you know, what you're getting into, you bet.
3: Yeah. First class, you can only watch tennis matches.
8: Yeah.
3: And drink champagne. Yeah. That's it.
8: With a pinky up.
3: Yeah. Yeah. How about this though? If the lights are out on a flight,
8: you cannot do
3: one Zoom call ever.
8: You can't. No, nothing out loud at all.
3: Yeah.
8: You're not even, hey Siri. You're not out louding Siri when the lights are down. The lights are down.
3: Outlouding Siri.
8: Yeah, you are.
3: What were they doing? They were outlouding Siri. They're out of my life.
8: Was there an airline marshal? They were outlouding Siri.
3: Oh my goodness, we have a controversial segment coming up here, Richie. When we come back, we're going to play for you a KSL Investigate story that Matt Gephardt did, and it is about the carpool lane. And if it's about the carpool lane, people are going to have thoughts. We're going to get to those thoughts next. Stay here. It is KSL Brightside.
12: Yo, I'm Spencer Mahan. KSL's top local story this hour. More Americans are getting worried about their homes after ABC News learned many of them have been built above or near abandoned mines, and thousands of those mines here in Utah. KSL News Radio's Adam Small has more.
13: Utahns have been mining since the 1850s for things like copper, silver, and uranium, and some communities have built above or near abandoned mines. However, Jan Morris with the Utah Division of Oil, Gas, and Mining tells me it's highly unlikely for us to see sinkholes form from our mines because they were dug out from canyons and are so far underground. Plus, she says most of them are not near where we built our homes.
12: And Morris says she's only seen one sinkhole form near a home, and that was in Colville almost 20 years ago. Utah's consumer sentiment dipped last month after several months being on the rise. Zions Bank Consumer Sentiment Survey says September was 71.3, down 4.6% from the previous month. Economists say customers are feeling the impact of the military conflict in Iran with higher gas and grocery prices. Our top national story this hour from ABC News. President Trump is highlighting one of the key parts of his tax and spending bill today.
15: President Trump today is expected to tout his Trump accounts following an announcement last week by the Treasury Department that every eligible child now has one of these investment accounts through auto enrollment. All children under 18 with a valid Social Security number can participate, but only those born between 2025 and 2028 will get a deposit of $1,000 from the government. A child's family members, relatives, and friends may contribute up to $5,000 into their Trump account each year. Corporations, nonprofits, and local governments may also make tax-deductible contributions of up to $2,500 a year. Karen Travers, ABC News, The White House.
12: Your money at this moment. With markets closed, the Dow was down 341 points, the S&P down 17, and the NASDAQ down 61. Coming up, a good rest of the week in store, but potential rain for your weekend ahead. KSL weather is next. KSL News Time 233.
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23: Well, we're still dealing with heavy delays from a crash on westbound I-80 as you enter Lake Point into Tooele County. Traffic is still being reduced down to one left lane with emergency crews still on the scene. We're also still dealing with a crash on northbound I-15 just past the north interchange. It's in North Salt Lake. Off to the right shoulder, it appears to be in the cleanup stages. Heavy delays are still in effect all the way back towards 6th North, and we're also seeing heavy delays on Legacy Parkway from 5th South Woods Cross back towards the I-215 junction. BYU fans know Cougars are quick, but for deliveries across Utah, the Pigeon wins every time. Avoid the trip. 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Tito Nani in the KSL Traffic Center.
12: Thank you, Tito. Taking a look at your KSL weather. Mid-80s for today, tomorrow, and Friday. It's going to start cooling over the weekend. 30% chance of rain on Saturday with a high of 79 degrees. Sunday, 60% chance of showers and storms, only a high of 69. And that 60s trend is going to continue into next week. Right now, it's 81 in Fair outside of Broadcast House here in downtown Salt Lake. 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
3: 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You know what steals my podcast time currently? I'm a cold podcast insider.
8: Oh. Mm-hmm. So you get the episodes before the general public?
3: Early.
8: Mm-hmm. You pay for that privilege?
3: I have.
8: Yes.
3: And
8: because otherwise it's just, what, once a week on Tuesdays?
3: It is once a week on Wednesdays still, but I just get it a week before everybody else so I can brag. That's what being part of the cold
8: insider. Oh, hang on. Listen to this part. You're look at 45 minutes in. No, you're going to want to use that guy.
3: Oh, you're not there yet. You'll love it. Like, just be that guy.
8: Oh, was that this like week's episode? It seems like forever ago I listened to that.
3: I think I'm confusing the two because I'm way ahead of you.
8: Mm-hmm.
3: Yeah,
8: mm-hmm.
3: That's how I talk to people. I've got something to bring up here, and that is a story that Matt Gephardt did about abuse of the HOV lane here in the state of Utah. Mm. And which has always been a problem, mm-hmm. and which has always been something that's been tough to police, although they do it. And it's a hefty fine, by the way. The minimum ticket of HOV violation that police officers, they can hit you with, they can get you with a $340 ticket.
8: Yep.
3: For HOV lane violation.
8: Yes, they can.
3: I got hit with a $180 one when I was in college, which I tried to fight because I was like, it was like 1 a.m.
8: Uh-huh.
3: And I was the only person.
8: It's after midnight. Express lane. Come on.
3: That's what I said.
8: Yeah.
3: And he wasn't having it. And it was definitely against the rules. And I broke it. And I got a significant ticket for a college student. I was not ready for that.
8: Hmm.
3: But HOV lane violators, who are the people kind of floating around in there with just the one person, not paying for an HOV lane express
8: transponder
3: thingy. yes. That is becoming more and more difficult to police, but it's also becoming more and more something that drivers on the road are doing. And Matt Gephardt dove in, of course. And I think that Matt, I mean, they said right at the top of their story, they are getting tons of people that are always hitting them up, being like, people abuse this lane. And here's what Matt's story was about on KSL television.
4: Yes, it's true. Many drivers, it seems, cannot resist the temptation to slide into a wide-open HOV lane when traffic is thick on I-15. And troopers are fully aware.
14: It is something that's very difficult to enforce.
4: But that does not mean no enforcement, says UHP Lieutenant Zachary Randall. In fact, according to data obtained by the KSL investigators, the UHP issued more than 3,900 tickets for HOV violations in 2025. That is almost double 2021's numbers. Violations include everything from crossing the double white line to not having an express pass and, of course, not having enough passengers. But spotting cheaters is not easy. A few years ago, the KSL investigators tried to count cheaters from an overpass above the freeway. And in the 2 hours that we were up there, most of the time we simply could not see if an express pass transponder was turned on or if there wasn't somebody in a back seat. And Lieutenant Randall says it is not much easier for troopers on the road.
14: A lot of times it is difficult to tell exactly if there's a single occupant in the vehicle. You'll have to kind of pull up alongside of them and you're trying to verify things like that.
4: Getting busted in the HOV lane when you're not supposed to be there could cost you up to $351. Tickets are one thing. There's also safety. Troopers have told KSL they've seen more crashes involving the HOV lanes. Usually it's a driver jumping out of the lane when traffic comes to a sudden stop, only to then hit the back of another car. Or a car jumping into the HOV lane in front of a car that's already going too fast.
14: HOV lane is not a passing lane.
4: So, yes, troopers say they do watch the HOV lanes, though they admit it's not always their top priority.
14: We enforce HOV lane and left lane violations all day, every day. But again, there are so many different things that we're enforcing at the same time and taking action on.
4: Yeah, camping out in the left lane, that is a no-no. In fact, the UHP says it can create significantly more dangerous situations, especially as other drivers maybe try to speed around on the right. In fact, camping out in the left lane, being a left lane loafer, that can lead to a big ticket of its own.
3: Yeah, the left lane loafers, we won't even touch it right now.

0: carpool lane and not had another person with me. But I maintain, and this is not all right, 57500, you can tell me how terrible I am. Mm-hmm. If
1: is it, how often do you practice this?
0: Stop asking questions.
1: Okay.
0: if
2: this is not an emergency situation, this is like a...
0: If people drove according to the law, I wouldn't have to break the law.
1: Okay. All right. All right.
0: Because how many times have you been driving down I-15, for example, and you go, oh, no, of course, left lane's not the fastest lane. The fastest lane is the furthest to the right lane. That makes sense. I have to go right and around to everyone. Or the person in the farthest left lane loafer, you do the little flash thing going, you're not even driving the speed limit right now. And they're like, grip it tighter, and they stay there as some sort of, no. And here's the thing. I drive a lot, to a lot of different states and a lot of different places.
1: Yes.
0: I'm not a Utah hater. This is not a this, any of that stuff. There is a difference.
2: If this is about how Colorado drivers are better than Utah drivers.
0: There is a noticeable difference the second you get into Utah about people staying in the left lane.
1: Yeah. Oh, yeah. Yeah. Now, the left lane loafers we've talked about before.
0: And so I have no patience for it. And so occasionally, I will say the one caveat to all
1: you
0: of this.
1: You extend your left lane becomes the HOV lane.
0: Yeah, I will say this. I don't often cross over the double whites when I illegally drive in the carpool lane.
1: You don't often.
0: No, I will wait. I will wait for the carpool lane to open up with the non-double whites to go there. But if there weren't the left lane loafers, I wouldn't have to do it. So they're basically... Yeah. The other thing is...
1: You can dismiss this illegal behavior. It's fine.
0: Yeah. The other thing is...
1: 57500, if you want to say a couple things about Richie T and other people who are using the HOV... abusing the HOV lane.
0: Okay. But let me... So let me say the other thing is... I could buy a transponder. I could essentially say... Could. I could pay the fees to every time I use it, turn it on.
1: What's wrong
0: turn
1: with
0: it off. The way that I do it... I've been busted enough times driving in the carpool lane and paid the ticket. I've essentially paid for the transponder.
1: You've got the subscription already.
0: Oh, yeah. I got the subscription. I just pay it annually as opposed to each time I ride. They get me. Gosh, they know.
1: We find out something sinister about Richie every day.
0: They know.
1: That passes. We've got it. And listen, I've got two more full days with you this week. And I can't wait to find out the other stuff that people are going to just love you for over the next few days.
0: The redeeming quality. There will be something.
1: I just like that you're able to talk about it.
0: Yeah. Should I not?
1: This one says, ooh. All right. 57500. $3,900 in tickets a year is only like 11 tickets a day. Yeah, that's true. But 11 HOV tickets that the UHP gives out a day, it seems like it's a lot. All right. Anyway, we'll come back. We've got more. We've got our AI question of the day. We'll get you ready for Jeff Capps' afternoon news. I have a doozy. I had Amazon make up my, they made my obituary based off of my Amazon descriptors.
0: Ooh, can't wait.
1: So we'll do it. All right, we'll come back. More to go. It is KSL Brightside.
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5: Welcome back. It is KSL Brightside. Alex Curie here. Richie Stedman sitting in for Ethan Millard this week. I did get a text that Ethan is alive, which is great. And they don't have as many garbage cans as he wishes were there in London. So just a quick note. It was for the terrace.
6: Yeah. And he'll be back. People wondering what's going on.
5: Yeah, no, he'll be.
6: Yeah, he'll be. Yeah. And then you're gone, and I'll be here. And then
5: yeah, I'm not gone for very long. I'm staying here in the great state of Utah. So I'll actually be closer to here than I am at home normally. So I just am, you know,
6: doing dad stuff.
5: Yes, son's got the state golf tournament. It's his senior year. I've missed too many of these types of things before, and I can't miss this one. You know how it is.
6: Yeah, trying to make up for past mistakes. It won't work, but I appreciate what you're doing.
5: I don't know about if that was the thing.
6: No, I'm trying. Hey, remember, Coop, I was there the senior year, but what about freshman, sophomore, and junior?
5: Yeah.
6: Well,
5: I was there for some of that. All right. Look, we've got to jump into our, and by the way, just thoughts and prayers for Richie's, for the text coming in for Richie, who admitted to being an HOV lane. What did you call it? An abuser?
6: I'm an abuser. I'm a
5: HOV lane abuser. He goes in and out of the HOV lane and not very often over the double white line. He'll use the dotted line sometimes.
6: Yeah,
5: too.
6: I want it to be at least legal in that way. I'm not breaking two laws.
5: He paid
6: the ticket.
5: What did you tell me that I think the best part of the story is when you said that like the last time that you got a ticket for it.
6: Uh-huh.
5: Was the excuse you gave was it's because of all these bad left lane loafers that I'm forced to use the HOV lane.
6: Yeah, listen, well, you're not enforcing all the laws today, huh?
5: Just me, huh?
6: The carpool lane? Is it because I'm in a blue car? You're profiling me in a blue car?
5: Yeah, well, I'm sure it worked out. I'm sure you said, you actually got it right. Tore up the ticket right in front of you. That's the way it works.
6: You know what's worse than that, though, is when you go home and you go, babe, carpool lane ticket.
5: I did it again.
6: And the spouse just has no patience for it. You what?
5: Yeah,
6: I
5: know.
6: Care if the, you know,
5: another one.
6: On a record, whatever, doesn't matter. It is the spousal retribution.
5: Oh, yeah, for sure. Hey, let's jump in here. We got to ask our robot overlords about something, a couple of different things here. And we're going to start first with, we told you about this Amazon deal. And that is Amazon knows more about you. And it's based off of your purchase history, but it also just is like, it's a very, very straightforward. Practices yoga. Interests and hobbies include camping. Loves KT brand chinchilla products. These are all things that were said about me because of the things that I love how it just decides. You love those things.
6: Yeah.
5: Might own this, may own this, just based off those purchases. Anyway, I put together a robot obituary based off of my purchases on Amazon. Let's do it.
6: Okay.
4: when Google just isn't enough and thinking for yourself is just too hard. Here's your AI question of the day.
5: All right, so I will say, I said write me an obituary.
6: Based on this information.
5: Based on this information. It was just the, all I did was copy and paste the things that I just kind of read off to you. Mm-hmm. And it includes about, I don't know, this is probably 80 different things. And it includes things like has school-aged children, has at least 4 children. Mm-hmm. See, I like that it doesn't know exactly.
6: Yeah.
5: All right?
6: Well, you're mysterious that
5: lots
6: way.
5: Of, they bring up skincare a lot. Now, that obviously is not the part of the Amazon purchasing that is done at my house that I do. Mm-hmm. But this is great that it has both my wife and my purchases on here and the ones for the kids, too. Here's what it says. Alex Keery, beloved Prime member.
6: Leads off Prime member.
5: Likely of Fruit Heights. I love how it's guessing. It's like, because you've shipped to a few places,
6: sure,
5: you know?
6: Sure,
5: so,
6: sure.
5: But likely of Fruit Heights, Utah. Passed away surrounded by... Passed away surrounded by 2 adults and 5 children at least. also surrounded by multiple entertainment subscriptions and chinchilla nutrition. Mm. Okay. Amazon remembers Alex as a devoted father, golfer, hockey player. Not true. No.
6: A lover of hockey.
5: Sure. Yeah. let me see. Fisherman, camper, yoga enthusiast, and a woman building a comprehensive nail care collection. That's how it's remembered. who also refuses to let go traditional labels or accurate demographic information or let them define him. Mm. Leaves behind teenagers, possible school-aged children, preschoolers, a toddler, all of whom Amazon confidentially identified using purchases that may have been purchased as gifts. Alex took great pride in his home, which he likely had outdoor space in. Possibly a pool. Not true. Maybe a blow-up one.
6: Yeah,
5: right?
6: Not yet.
5: Sure. Sunco lighting systems. and his expanding Ring video camera ecosystem around his home, ensuring that every package arrived on time. Mm. Avid sportsman, Alex enjoyed fishing, camping, and provided these activities dealt with premium skincare products, at-home manicures. Friends recall he always had the right specialized athletic wear for whatever activity he was about to consider doing. Likely drove an Audi. Likely owned a golf cart as well. Whether he actually owned either of those things is not actually known. Greatest passions include family-friendly entertainment.
6: Yep.
5: Okay. Maintained enough subscriptions to ensure his children could spend 45 minutes deciding where they had nothing to watch. Alex is survived by his family, a meticulously maintained collection of cheap watches, and several BKP brand water bottles. Also a chinchilla whose likely supplies are already scheduled to arrive by Thursday. Hmm. It does say that I think it got cheeky at the end here and said he leaves behind. Let me see here. Oh, it says he is survived by. Oh, that's what it says. Services will be held. Gosh, why does it keep skipping? Services will be held beneath warm, dimmable lighting. Guests are asked to wear their CRZ yoga equipment and respect the Barossa design bathroom textiles while
6: yes.
5: there.
6: Yes.
5: Okay.
6: May he rest. May he rest in peace.
0: At least he'll stop watching. Yeah.
5: I don't think, like, honestly, now you look at it and it's just across the board, all the stuff. So I did want to ask chat, because this is something that, Copilot, this is something I wanted Copilot to ask or to answer. And that is, what's a respectable way to ask your airplane seatmate not to talk to you? Richie does this on as a point of reference. As soon as he gets on the plane, he says to them,
6: I don't do it in a nice way. I say, hey, nice to meet you. What's your name?
0: Jeff.
6: I'm not going to talk to you on this flight. It's not you. It's that I don't want to have a conversation.
0: Hey, how about you wait till I talk to you and then talk about it?
5: This is what I said. when he elicited this, and now it's turned into something awkward.
6: No, because once he starts talking to me, I'll go, I bet he's an interesting enough of a guy. Where are you from, Jeff?
0: No, listen, I have this work to do. I'm so sorry.
6: Yeah, what work is it? Yeah, and then and I'm gone. And then I'm gone.
5: Okay. The most respectful approach is friendly, brief, and about your own need for quiet. Okay.
6: It was great meeting you, but I need to catch up on some work while I have the uninterrupted time.
5: Nice chatting with you. I'm going to put my headphones on and zone out for a while. Hope you have a great flight. I don't hate that.
6: Yeah, but then I'm going to judge how much you're doing whatever you said you were going to do, and if you don't do it.
0: Noise-canceling headphones are a very good idea.
5: Just to let you know, I'm going to try to get some sleep. I'll be pretty quiet on the trip. Mm-hmm. I hope maybe you would be too.
6: Yeah, but then if they aren't, then it's like, oh, so they were just being rude.
5: Okay, they have a response to it. They have a response to it. What if they're being rude? I said, I don't mean to be rude, but I really need some quiet time. Thanks for the understanding. You don't need to invent work deadlines, illnesses, or anything. Sorry, I've got the COVID. I'd love to not. I'd hate
6: droplets.
5: To talk to you.
6: There's droplets. You don't. I've got.
5: Why would you say? Why does it say? There's no need to make up an illness. Sorry, I've got tons of hepatitis.
6: Gout.
5: All right. Jeff Kaplan's Afternoon News coming up next. You don't want to miss it. Stay here. KSL News Radio marches on.
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0: Good afternoon, 3 o'clock at KSL News Radio. I'm Jeff Kaplan. We're at 79 in Salt Lake City. KSL's top story, a deadly house fire in Riverdale sparked by an overheated power strip. And fire officials say there's one warning sign you should never ignore. KSL News Radio's Eric Cabrera joining us live with the story. Eric?
7: And it's pretty simple, Jeff. Touch it. Investigators say an overheated power strip plugged in by the front door started the fire that killed a father and his four children at their home in Riverdale last week. John Smith with North Tooele Fire District says failures like that are rare, but as we change seasons, we're using more electronics indoors, and pretty soon we're adding holiday lights and more devices.
8: The other thing that you want to keep an eye on is the power strip or is your device heating up? If it is hot, unplug it. Heat generates fire.
7: And don't forget the charger next to your bed. Smith says phones shouldn't be charging on a bed, couch, or under your pillow. Keep them on a hard surface where that heat can escape. Live, Eric Cabrera, KSL News Radio.
0: KSL News Time 301 across the country. People are getting swallowed up and killed by sinkholes. Sinkholes linked to abandoned mines. And Utah has thousands of them. But does that put us at risk? KSL News Radio's Adam Small took a look.
9: Utah has a history of mining dating back to the 1850s.
10: We have a lot of mineral resources in our state.
9: And Jan Morse with the Utah Division of Oil, Gas, and Mining tells me even though they've been working for decades to seal off thousands of openings to abandoned mines, they estimate there are still around 10,000 of them in Utah, and they are in every county in the state. Though Morse says they likely won't lead to sinkholes near people's homes like we've seen in other states.
10: You know, they're going into a canyon, driving a mine tunnel into the mountain from the canyon. So it's very far underground, and they're usually not in places where people live.
9: Moore says they've only seen one case of a sinkhole opening next to someone's home dating all the way back to 1983. She says the primary hazard we deal with is hidden mine openings that people could stumble upon when they're out recreating. Adam Small, KSL News Radio.
0: Nope. Not gonna do it. The Davis County Republican Party says they won't replace Trevor Lee, in part because it's quiet season at the state capitol. Not much going on the Hill, and Lee lost the last election anyway. Residents elected Bob Stevenson, who takes over in January. He's gonna sit in on state house meetings as an observer till he's sworn in come January. KSL News Time 303. Our top national story today, Krista Pike's lawyers were back in court where a Tennessee judge ordered the state to preserve all evidence of Pike's botched execution. She remains shackled to a hospital bed.
11: The convicted murderer's attorneys bemoaning her treatment, saying in a statement, quote, despite the severe damage she endured to her arms, she is still handcuffed and shackled to the bed. Recall last week that chaotic scene in the execution chamber. Tennessee officials using at least 7 needles, according to her attorneys, in an attempt to access Pike's veins before administering 2 doses of the lethal injection drug pentobarbital. But those injections failed to kill her, upon which Pike was taken to the hospital and placed on a ventilator.
0: ABC's Will Reeve. Pike's lawyers say she's aware of what happened. She's confused and she's angry, still suffering from pneumonia and blood clots in the hospital. A date's been set for the execution of a former Army psychiatrist. In 2009, this guy opened fire on fellow soldiers, killing 13, injuring 32.
12: The chaos of that day in a military processing office is burned into the memory of people who were there, including Callie Logsdon.
13: Before this, you would trust somebody in uniform. Now it's kind of like, do I still have that same level of trust with my comrades?
12: Now that the shooter is to be put to death, she'd rather people remember the soldiers who died over the man who killed them.
0: That's ABC's Jim Ryan reporting. President Trump is doubling down on his economic threats against Canada. He claims the U.S. is losing $90 billion a year from our dealings with our neighbor to the north.
14: Canada's been ripping off our country for many, many years, tremendously ripping off. They've been charging tremendous tariffs and one-way tariffs, 400% on dairy products and other things. They're not ripping us off. We don't need Canada for anything.
0: The president says we could instantly wipe out the trade deficit by completely shutting down trade. Economists warn that would devastate supply chains for automakers and energy companies. You want to make some extra money? Move to Detroit. That's all. A charity is now offering $15,000 to anyone who moves to Detroit. All you got to do is move to the Motor City and ka-ching, the nonprofit is funded by the billionaire founder of Rocket Mortgage, Dan Gilbert. The Nobel Prize in Chemistry has now been handed out. ABC's Sherry Preston with details about the winners.
15: Two chemists have been awarded this year's prize for their work on molecules, namely how to separate two of them when they appear to be mirror images of each other, but really aren't.
16: Something happened at the beginning of life that made biology choose only one, and it has been a mystery how this can happen even in principle. Now we know how it can happen in principle.
15: Nobel Committee Chemistry Chair Heiner Linke says many of the medicines we have today would simply not be possible without the scientists' discoveries. Sherry Preston, ABC News.
0: KSL News Time, 306, first look traffic. So I passed it by. Ricky, is this 215, I-15 thing still?
17: It's actually improving. It's not clear yet. And there are delays due to a rollover crash northbound I-15 just after the north interchange. So traffic is backed up on both northbound I-15 and I-215 in North Salt Lake. We also have emergency traffic in Utah County with a crash on southbound I-15 at Pleasant Grove Boulevard. And another day of heavy delays due to road work eastbound I-84 through Weber Canyon. Ricky Meese in the KSL Traffic Center.
0: Yeah, it sounds like a hump day. Stay with us. My Minute of News is on the way. Next.
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0: 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Desperate young Americans have been waiting for a generation, and each passing month, the American dream has been slipping a little further away as home prices shoot to the moon, as interest rates hover ever higher, as home builders erect unaffordable McMansions with all the amenities. But now, there's a glimmer of hope for young couples if they're willing to make one sacrifice. They've already made their peace with giving up a third garage, the oversized windows, the jacuzzi, bathtub. That's the stuff of dreams for young people trying to scratch out a living. But now, the glimmer of hope. For the first time in a generation, homebuilders are beginning to build more starter homes, the kind that get young people into the game, homes with fewer than three bedrooms. Nationwide, while construction of new homes has risen 11%, the number of townhomes built has risen 37%. But if you want one, you'll have to sacrifice something we've all taken for granted, a hallway. They're building homes without them, that tunnel leading to the bedrooms with the dome light up above. It's being erased from floor plans, sacrificed so that builders can create multi-use spaces. To save money, a home becomes less a collection of rooms and more an efficient use of space. Dining areas, bathtubs, separate living rooms, gone. Replaced by shared bathrooms, multi-purpose great rooms, and the result? The average new home is 10% smaller, but it's not yet 10% cheaper. For that, interest rates would have to come down, but at least builders have turned on a little light at the end of the tunnel, even if that tunnel is no longer a hallway.
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0: Okay, traffic and weather together, an emergency report brought to you by UCCU. Big on business, including sweep accounts, love where you bank. Here's Ricky Mees.
17: Another day with construction delays in Weber Canyon. The bigger stretch of slowing is eastbound to I-84 from the Highway 89 junction over to the rest stop. And there is also some westbound delay on I-84 as you approach Weber Canyon by the rest area. But then once you're past it, it opens up and looks good. Now, the crash that we had on northbound I-15 just after the north interchange, that has cleared. All lanes are open. We still have a slow ride on northbound I-15 coming from downtown into North Salt Lake, and the delays that were on I-215, and that's northbound from about 2100 north all the way over to the I-15 junction. That's starting to ease. A little bit of leftover traffic northbound on Legacy leaving the West Belt. Southbound I-15 in Salt Lake County, crowded and slow going from Murray into Sandy at 90th South, and some traffic backing up northbound I-15 approaching 90th in Sandy. Eric?
20: Utah County drivers, southbound crash just before Pleasant Grove Boulevard, and that's blocking a couple of right lanes, and you've got major slowdown starting just past Pioneer Crossing going to that crash site. If you're heading out to Tooele County, you got a crash on westbound I-80 just past the exit to go south on SR-36. This is blocking off a right lane, so this is really going to affect folks that are trying to go out to Grantsville or beyond. But if you're going down to Lake Point, Stansbury Park, etc., you're probably not going to be affected too much by that. Hopefully it won't back up over into your portion. If you're over on the West Belt, we've got a pretty decent movement right now from the 201 highway through the construction northbound up to I-80. 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Eric Butler in the KSL Traffic Center.
21: Sunny skies and mild temperatures today, but changes are coming. Now tonight, 57 for the low, 82 and sunny on Thursday, 84 and sunny on Friday. Just beautiful. Clouds increase on Saturday, winds will pick up. Chance for some evening rain as a storm system moves in that will bring valley rain, high elevation snow, and drop temperatures into the 60s. From the KSL Weather Center, I'm Kevin Eubank.
0: 80 degrees in Salt Lake City. 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
26: Warriors over the Wasatch is moving up to May, with the Thunderbirds now joining the lineup at Hill Air Force Base. I'm KSL News Radio's Eric Brera.
0: Second, a Davis County High School soccer coach has been arrested after police say he tried to solicit sex from a 13-year-old girl online. Third, our biggest traffic trouble spot.
27: We have a few of them. One is in Utah County, a crash southbound I-15 near Pleasant Grove Boulevard. It's been blocking right lanes, causing heavy delays into American Fork. A new accident northbound I-15 in Salt Lake County, approaching 90th South. It's now out of traffic on the shoulder, but adding two delays back to Draper. Ricky Meese in the KSL Traffic Center.
28: Sunny and warm today, but big changes are coming for the weekend. I'm Kevin Eubank.
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29: From ABC News, I'm Lindsay Davis, anchor Prime, streaming weeknights on ABC News Live. Nearly a week after Tennessee death row inmate Krista Pike survived two doses of lethal drugs and a botched execution, her attorneys say Pike is still hospitalized but speaking. At a hearing today, a judge ruled in her attorney's favor to preserve evidence. ABC's Morgan Norwood has more.
30: On Monday, they thought that she was brain dead. The following day, she wakes up, and they say that she's awake and, again, aware of what happened, saying that she has, again, that long road to recovery, listed off some of her conditions, says that she can't swallow, can't move her arms, has blood clots. Her arms and hands are swollen. By the way, she is handcuffed in restraints in one of those arms, and they don't know if she's going to regain function.
29: Attorneys say Pike's death sentence should be reduced to life in prison. Remembrances and demonstrations today in Israel, marking 3 years since the October 7th attacks. Hamas terrorists killed nearly 1,200 Israelis and took 250 hostages to Gaza, sparking the war that killed more than 70,000 Palestinians. Rodham Matthias lost both his parents, but he survived the attacks by hiding under his mother's body. He says he uses music to honor his parents.
31: There are songs that I listen to, and when I listen to them, I see my parents, and it brings me a smile. Sometimes sadness, but the good kind.
29: In Fort Worth, Opal Lee, known as the grandmother of Juneteenth, is celebrating her 100th birthday. For decades, the Texas icon made the Freedom Walk and educated others about June 19th, 1865, when those enslaved in Galveston learned they were free 2 years after President Abraham Lincoln issued the Emancipation Proclamation. Lee expressed she's thankful.
32: I'm so happy. I can
5: I could do a holy dance.
29: In 2021, Lee stood by President Biden when he signed the bill making Juneteenth a federal holiday. 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
6: Hey, I'm John Smith. It's time for some music news in a minute. Billie Eilish changed her hair. Drop everything. The 24-year-old singer just debuted shorter strawberry blonde hair on Instagram, and it's her first blonde look since the Happier Than Ever era in 2021 when she went platinum blonde, and this is apparently the biggest news in music. Why? Billie Eilish says she just wanted the album to have its own look. So Billie Eilish is blonde. Again, he's making note of it. Will Smith and DJ Jazzy Jeff teaming up once again to tell their origin story. This will be a scripted series called 215, which is a reference to the West Philadelphia area code where Will, the Fresh Prince Smith, and Jazzy Jeff grew up. The series will explore their early struggles, record label meetings, sudden fame, and friendships that fell apart along the way. Smith's production company Westbrook Studios will be developing. And finally, Cat's Eye will be releasing their documentary called Cat's Eye Wild Hearts, which arrives on Disney Plus and Hulu next week. The film follows the group from their brutal training and competition of Dream Academy to becoming an international pop sensation. That is your music news in a minute or so here on KSL News Radio. I'm John Smith reporting.
0: Ricky, what's your favorite Cat's Eye song? Thought so.
17: Oh, gee, I don't know. Thought so. You caught me off guard with that one.
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17: Thank you, Jeff. Well, we do have emergency traffic once again this afternoon. In Weber Canyon, due to construction delays, eastbound to I-84 from the Highway 89 junction over to the rest stop. Some westbound delays as well. They will start after Mountain Green and continue to the rest area. Now, if you're traveling I-215, some busy and slow traffic trying to connect to Legacy. These are leftover delays from the earlier accident that we had in North Salt Lake. But northbound on I-15, it's crowded and slow from 33rd South all the way through Woods Cross. But the earlier crash in North Salt Lake has cleared. All lanes are open. Southbound to I-15 in Salt Lake County, filling in and slowing down from 45th South Murray into Sandy and Draper. And an accident on the northbound side of I-15 in Sandy at 90th South. It's out of traffic now, still causing some backups to 114th South. Eric?
20: Well, we've got delays growing southbound I-15 in Utah County. It starts just past Lehigh's Main Street. It's because of a crash right before Pleasant Grove Boulevard. One of our traffic troopers tells us it's a jackknifed semi and is blocking a couple of right lanes. So expect that to possibly take a while to clear up. In the meantime, you've got good movement on the northbound side of I-15 southbound Mountain View Corridor, though slow going from 2100 North and Lehigh down to SR-73 out in Tooele County. Westbound I-80 crashed just past the exit to go south on SR-36, and that's blocking a right lane, causing delays as well. At UTA, we move your early mornings, your long days, your big plans. We move purpose. We move you. 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Eric Butler in the KSL Traffic Center.
0: Your seven-day forecast brought to you by Performance Automotive Bountiful. So, Kevin Eubank, there's going to be a change in the weather, and it seems pretty serious.
7: It is. Significant change coming here as we head through the next couple of days. Now, it's gorgeous out there today. Low 80s, tons of sunshine. We're going to do that again on Thursday and Friday. So what a way to finish the week. However, clouds will increase on Saturday. South winds will pick up. Temperatures still hit 80, but then we'll see some clouds with some scattered rain showers in the afternoon and evening. That's the leading edge of a northern cold front that's going to drop us from the 80s to the 60s for highs for Sunday, Monday. Now, the interesting part, remnants from Hurricane Rachel are going to get drawn back in to the desert southwest, and that's going to bring heavy rain to central, southern, and into northern Utah Sunday, Monday, and then linger into Tuesday and Wednesday. So the end of the weekend and the first of next week, totally opposite from what we're dealing with now. Valley rain, high elevation snow, and temperatures running about 25 degrees colder than now.
0: I have to go to a wedding Sunday. Can you give me a chance it'll be dry?
7: Absolutely. Indoors. Make sure you go in the door, close the door, and Jeff, oof, it'll be dry indoors.
0: Oof. Right now it's 80 degrees in Salt Lake City. Thank you. I think Kevin Eubank, 322 at KSL.
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0: We're watching Utah's money. About a third of U.S. renters say they feel like they've been shut out of the home market. CNBC says that wanting to buy a home isn't the issue. It's affording one. More than half of renters say they can't afford a down payment. And after that, mortgage rates aren't too sweet, above 7%. Fed officials see another hike in the future by year's end. But the meeting summary from this past Fed meeting doesn't provide any particular date. The Fed will decide two more times this year, the end of October and on December 9th, what to do about interest rates. Apollo Capital and several banks are talking with SpaceX as SpaceX looks to purchase $40 billion of GPUs from NVIDIA. It's expected that SpaceX will use the GPUs as collateral in a debt deal. It's kind of confusing. On Wall Street, down day, Treasury yields were slipping during the trading day. The Dow, nonetheless, down 341 points at 51,179. The S&P was down 17 points. The NASDAQ down 61.
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27: It's I-84 in Weber Canyon with another delay of stop-and-go speeds due to road work. Eastbound I-84 backups start at Highway 89 and continue over into the rest area. Westbound delays approaching the rest stop as well. Southbound I-15 in Weber County filling in, slowing down Riverdale and Roy. I-15 in Salt Lake County, typical delay southbound from Murray to Draper. And northbound I-15, spots of slowing from Bluffdale up to 90th South, and then crowded and slow northbound I-15, 33rd South to Woods Cross. Eric?
20: I-15 bottled up in Utah County, southbound from Lehigh's Main Street down to a crash just before Pleasant Grove Boulevard. 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Eric Butler in the KSL Traffic Center.
28: It's been a beautiful day with sunny skies and highs back in the low 80s. Overnight, clear and 57, sunny and 82 on Thursday, 84 and sunny Friday. Clouds will increase on Saturday, a chance for some evening light rain showers, and then more widespread rain, lightning, and thunder on Sunday into Monday. From the KSL Weather Center, I'm Kevin Eubank.
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0: Good afternoon. It's 3:30 at KSL. Jeff Kaplan here. 80 in Salt Lake City, KSL's top story. A high school counselor and soccer coach has been arrested in Davis County after police say he was caught trying to solicit a minor. KSL News Radio's Cameron Elliott with details.
16: Detective Michael Ruff with the Salt Lake PD says 44-year-old Spencer Kettington was arrested after making contact with one of their agents online.
18: Basically, our detectives were working in an undercover capacity. We were able to get enough information that they were able to arrest him and obtain some warrants to investigate him for enticing a minor over the internet.
16: According to court documents, Kettington admitted to investigators that he used that website to speak to underage children and even asked who he's spoke to for inappropriate photos. Kettington was suspended from his position as a career counselor and soccer coach at Viewmont High School in the Davis School District immediately after his arrest. A statement from the district says their highest priority is the safety of their students. Cameron Elliott, KSL News Radio.
0: A Logan man has pleaded guilty after police say he kidnapped an infant during a domestic attack. 50-year-old Renan Alvarez is accused of strangling the victim twice before taking her 11-month-old and fleeing the home. Arrest documents say he then tried to ransom the child back to the victim for $6,000. When he went to the prearranged meeting spot, he was arrested for kidnapping and aggravated assault. A domestic violence shelter in Utah County is expanding. The Refuge in Orem is opening a new location. It'll have five times the number of beds as their current one. Provo's mayor, Marsha Judkins, who sits on the board for the shelter, says the need is greater than their current capacity.
19: We turned away at the Refuge over 700 individuals who were seeking to escape from their domestic violence situations just in the last year alone, because there is not capacity.
0: Judkins also said that just a few years ago, survivors of domestic violence were the leading driver of homelessness during point-in-time counts. KSL News Time, 3:32. Our top national story, Nepal is ending its search following this summer's devastating landslide. The number of missing remains in the thousands. Here's ABC's Maggie Rooley.
5: Nepal has officially wrapped up its 40-day search and rescue mission following the catastrophic monsoon floods and landslides that struck along the northern river corridors, killing at least 1,455 people and leaving more than 5,000 unaccounted for. With emergency crews rescuing nearly 14,000 survivors, the government is now shifting resources away from active survivor searches to prioritizing rebuilding critical infrastructure. Maggie Rooley, ABC News, London.
0: Still no word from Russia on the cause of death of a lab worker who was studying the plague in Siberia. At the White House today, President Trump said he doesn't think this was the result of the Russian government attempting to create a bioweapon.
6: We don't think so. We're going to find out soon enough, but we don't think so. And if you listen to them, it's under control. You know, people have said that before about other things. So we hope it is very sophisticated, very smart. And they're saying it's very much under control. So we hope not.
0: Hundreds of people are quarantined while the death is investigated. The World Health Organization is asking for more information from Russia. Tropical storm Isaias is gaining strength off the coast of Mexico. It could become the first Atlantic hurricane of the season tonight. It is on track to make landfall late Friday, early Saturday, somewhere between Mississippi and the Florida Panhandle. Warriors over the Wasatch is coming back sooner than originally planned after military operations forced Hill Air Force Base to postpone this year's show. KSL News Radio's Eric Cabrera asked Hill what's behind the change.
17: When Hill postponed the show in April, the message was pretty clear. The mission had to come first. Now it's moving up to May 1st and 2nd, and First Lieutenant Rachel Schaefer says part of that comes down to the lineup.
21: We just want to make sure that our performer lineup can be the best it can for our Northern Utah community. So there's a multitude of reasons that went into it, but that's certainly one of them.
17: And there's already one pretty big addition to that lineup, the U.S. Air Force Thunderbirds. I also asked Hill what changed operationally since the original postponement. Schaefer says she couldn't provide specifics on that yet. Eric Cabrera, KSL News Radio.
0: Early May, you won't roast on the tarmac if you go to watch the Jets. KSL News Time 3:35, the high cost of fuel has been hurting school districts. They're spending more on diesel for their school buses. The Granite School District says we're going to be just fine.
22: So at this point, we haven't seen any impacts to Granite School District. That certainly is costing us more, but every year we do budget very conservatively for our fuel. So we're still within budget. If this trend continues into next fiscal year, we definitely have to evaluate some things and increase our budget for that.
0: Luke Allen with the Granite District says even if the cost of diesel continues to go up, they're committed to making sure kids can get to school safely, and that means running the buses. He says they run 138 daily bus routes in the Granite District. KSL News Time 3:35, and if they're on the interstates, they're probably stuck. Ricky,
27: they
0: what's
27: are.
0: Going on?
27: In Utah County, we've had two bad crashes. Southbound I-15, one in American Fork, one near Pleasant Grove Boulevard. They've been blocking traffic. And now we have a parking lot that continues to grow, southbound I-15, from Lehigh to Linden. Ricky Meese in the KSL Traffic Center.
0: 80 degrees in Salt Lake City. Coming up, my minute of news. Stay with us right now. This hour of the show is brought to you by IWC Roofing. Josh Moore with us live in the studio. My friend, I'm surprised you have the time to come in here.
23: It's crazy.
0: All the storm damage from Davis County.
23: So much, yeah. Davis County, Wasatch County, Summit County, some of the east benches. Like, it's just crazy. It's widespread for sure.
0: Okay, so you work with families that have roofing problems because of these storms, right?
23: Absolutely. And man, we know that so many, if you guys are listening, you've been blown up. You've had people knock down your doors. There's so many out-of-state companies that are coming in, trying to swoop up. They do these roofs, then they're out of here and long gone if there's ever an issue down the road.
0: You know what the worst one I had was? I got ding dong on my door. You know, one of them starts making their pitch. We point to the sign that says no solicitors. Tap, tap, tap. Off they walk. And then her boyfriend comes up to the door 3 minutes later. Hi, you need a roof?
23: Oh,
0: and
23: no.
0: It's like, it's just nonstop.
23: It's crazy. It really is crazy. I had a guy approach me literally while I was on a roof, came down and said, hey, I've got 100 guys that'll be here from Texas tomorrow. We want to install all of your roofs, right? And I was like, my integrity is not up for sale. That's not how we're doing things. But that's the type of people that we're up against with storms like this. It's crazy.
0: Okay, so differentiate yourself. IWC Roofing, what's special?
23: 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We're family operated. We've been in business here in Utah for 30 years. We work with all the insurance companies. Whether you have hail damage or not, we'll be the ones to come out, help facilitate that process from start to finish, and make sure that as a homeowner, you're getting what you actually should get.
0: Do you deal with the insurance company?
23: Every single one of them. Oh. Yep. We're definitely well-versed in dealing with insurance. And if you don't need insurance work, but you know you may need a roof before winter hits, we've always got fun, crazy deals for everybody.
0: So, do you want to talk about deals today?
23: Yeah, absolutely.
0: All right, what you
23: got? So if you call during the show today, so we will do free roof inspections for anybody that does have storm damage, or $2,500 off any roof replacement quote if you hear us here, or we can actually do 18 months, no down payment, no interest, no payment at all. So we could essentially do your roof now and not have to pay for it till March, April, May of 2028, which is amazing.
0: There's the deal. Here's the phone number you want to call. This is today only, 801-232-5690. IWC Roofing, 801-232-5690. 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Look at this. The number one app in the App Store is Muse. Facebook's owners have released a new AI, and it's number one because it's not like ChatGPT or Gemini, which both give you information. Muse works for you. It'll read your email and tell you what's important. It'll shop for you and buy whatever you need at the best price. It'll fill out forms, book hotels, give it a recipe from Instagram. It'll make a shopping list. Avoid the stuff you're allergic to, and it'll order all the groceries. That's a lot of power. So you probably wonder, can Muse go berserk? Can you wake up one morning and find out you bought a life-size canoe? No. You approve every purchase, which is cool, but I wouldn't know because after downloading the app, the first thing Muse asked me for was access to my email and my calendar. And if it's going to shop for me, it needs access to my shopping sites. And if it books a hotel, it needs my Expedia. And you have to pay for it somehow, so you need another account with Stripe, and they securely handle the transaction. If you're doing all this, giving all this access to Meta, are you out of your frickin' mind?
3: Woo! Y'all gonna make me lose my mind up in here.
0: Yay, this amazing app will shop for you, book a restaurant, it'll even cancel that Hulu subscription. And for this, you give up your last remaining vestige of privacy of all things to Facebook, the same company that destroyed our teens' mental health, addicted children, secretly stored your facial recognition data, and fed you rage bait news feeds for years to get you addicted. That Facebook? I gotta calm down. Time after time, Facebook has proven how much they can be trusted. So with this Muse, if you want to give them the keys to your own personal candy store, go for it. You're not going to get a canoe in the middle of the night, but you might be up a creek without a paddle. Oh, look, there goes your credit rating.
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8: A lot of problems out there. We're going to begin in Weber Canyon, where we have construction delays east and westbound I-84. On the eastbound side, the backups start as you're approaching the Highway 89 junction. You will not see speeds improve until you're past the rest stop and on the way to Mountain Green. Westbound I-84, heavy and slow from Mountain Green to the rest area. I-15 in Weber County, we're seeing heavy traffic with slower speeds both directions, Roy and Riverdale. I-15 in Salt Lake County, going northbound, it's busy and slow, Bluffdale up to Bangor Highway. But then we've had a crash northbound I-15 just before 90 is south. And emergency crews have arrived on the scene. They're blocking a left lane, and that's causing backups into Draper. More busy and slow traffic northbound I-15 in spots from Murray into North Salt Lake. And the typical slowdown southbound I-15 from 4500 south into Sandy and Draper. Eric?
20: Well, there's a lot of lanes going southbound I-15 through Utah County from Lehigh down to Linden. But you close off a couple of lanes and a couple of spots, and you got big delays. And we've got it right now. It starts just past 2100 North, slow all the way back to the original accident that happened just before Pleasant Grove Boulevard, still blocking a couple of right lanes. Now, behind that, you got another crash at Pioneer Crossing that's blocking the HOV lane. If you're northbound, no problems there in Utah County. And, hey, good news if you're going out to Tooele County, especially going out to Grantsville, the crash that happened and was blocking a right lane on the I-80 just past Lake Point has been cleared. Arctic Spas, hot tubs, and swim swim spas with stores in Salt Lake, American Fork, and St. George. 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Eric Butler in the KSL Traffic Center.
28: Beautiful weather today, but changes are on the horizon. Tonight, 57 for the low, 82 and sunny on Thursday, 84 and sunny on Friday. Changes start moving in Saturday. Rain starts working its way into the area by afternoon, and then we'll have heavy rain with lightning and thunder on Sunday into Monday. Highs crash into the 60s with lows into the 40s. From the KSL Weather Center, I'm Kevin Eubank.
0: We're at 81 degrees in Salt Lake City. 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
2: 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The three things you need to know this hour. First,
3: there's growing concern around the country after we learned many homes are built on top of or near abandoned mines, and Utah still has thousands of those mines. I'm KSL News Radio's Adam Small.
2: Second, despite the record price for diesel fuel, the Granite School District says they think their budget's going to be okay this year, but they have to reevaluate next year if the cost of running the buses doesn't go down. Third, our biggest traffic trouble spot.
4: And it is emergency traffic in Utah County, where we have significant delays with stop-and-go speeds. Southbound I-15 due to crashes blocking traffic in American Fork and Pleasant Grove. Today may be the day you want to consider avoiding southbound I-15 and using an alternate route. Ricky Meese in the KSL Traffic Center.
5: Plenty of sunshine and back in the 80s. I'm Kevin Eubank.
2: 81 in Salt Lake City now. 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
6: ABC News, I'm Michelle Franzen. In Minnesota, federal authorities say they arrested an 18-year-old and stopped an ISIS-inspired mass shooting targeting the Mall of America. U.S. Attorney Daniel Rosen alleges that the teen tried to purchase an assault rifle and ammunition from a confidential source.
7: The level of enthusiasm and commitment toward it, the determination to intervene and disrupt was made, and to do it at the soonest possible time.
6: The World Health Organization says there's still no confirmation from the Russian government on what killed a lab worker in Siberia. It's a suspected case of pneumonic plague, and hundreds of others are in quarantine. The U.S. has formally asked Russia for answers. President Trump traveling to Texas tonight, his third trip to the Lone Star State in the past month to help campaign ahead of the midterm elections.
2: KSL News Time, 3:47. We reported yesterday Krista Pike is awake after the botched execution. The question now is what happens next. Her lawyers say she's still shackled to the hospital bed. And taking a look at everything related to this case, ABC News legal analyst Royal Oaks. First of all, her lawyers talking about even her first words when she woke up in the hospital. Did you hear about this?
8: Absolutely. The words were, "Where am I?" A lot of people were saying that based on medical input, she would never wake up. But she did, and after "Where am I?", it's a good bet she's talking to her lawyers about criminal law and civil law. Of course, the lawyers want the governor to commute her sentence to life, and there's talk about her suing the state for pain and suffering.
2: So what's her physical condition right now? She's going to make it, it sounds like.
8: It looks like she's going to make it, and of course, then that raises the question, what was the extent of the suffering she experienced, the injuries? People are talking about her suing for pain and suffering. Other people say, are you kidding me? She committed murder. The jury concluded she should die. She basically found a woman who was a rival for her boyfriend, killed her with a meat cleaver and a box cutter. Then kept a piece of the victim's skull on her desk for a souvenir. So it might be hard for a lot of people to have any sympathy for her. Of course, if the state personnel wanted to inflict pain on her, that's a different matter. They should be punished. But traditionally, Jeff, botched executions in this country, and there have been many over the centuries, do not result in a change in the sentence. They just try harder next time and not make that mistake.
2: When you mention next time, there are cases where executions were botched and they actually brought the convict back in and killed them a second time?
8: Oh, absolutely. Many times over the last many decades.

0: decades, you have issues that arise with the administration of the lethal injections or the electric chair malfunctions. But the Supreme Court has actually weighed in on this. It doesn't justify letting somebody change their sentence from death to life in prison. That's what her lawyers are hoping the governor will accomplish by commutation. But of course, that's down the road. All that happened today in court really was that the judge said to everybody, save the evidence. I want the syringes and the intravenous items that were used by the personnel. I don't want those destroyed because we're going to figure out what went wrong. There are other Tennessee planned executions, Jeff, that are now on hold pending an investigation as to just exactly what went wrong.
1: So, Royal, is this going to mean another 20-year wait before they bring her back into the chamber?
0: It would be kind of ridiculous, wouldn't it? It's one of the downsides to the capital punishment system, and one of the reasons that justices occasionally say it's cruel and unusual, because the appeals seem endless and people should know when their punishment is going to happen and what it'll be. So I would think that there would be an incentive to move things along. It's already been decades. It shouldn't take that long to figure out why they couldn't get the material into a vein. Instead, they got it into her arm, causing excruciating pain for a brief period of time.
1: And when things move along, Royal Oaks will be covering them. From ABC News, our legal analyst. Royal, thanks. We appreciate it. 350, it's emergency traffic. 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Ricky, what a day.
2: What a day, and not an easy drive for Utah County drivers on southbound I-15, where two crashes snarling the commute. The first one occurred southbound I-15 near Pleasant Grove Boulevard. That's blocking right lanes of travel, and it involves multiple vehicles. And if that wasn't enough, insult to injury, a crash on southbound I-15 not far from Pioneer Crossing in American Fork. That one has left lanes blocked, and that is why we have slow and go and stop and go speeds reaching from 2100 North Lehigh through Pleasant Grove and into Linden. Again, you want to consider an alternate route and avoid this stretch of southbound I-15 in Utah County. In Salt Lake County, you are going to see typical slowing southbound Mountain View from the 201 Junction through West Valley. Southbound Bangor Highway seeing delays at those intersections, and that goes from I-80 down to 4100 South. Eric?
3: The focal point for I-84 delays in Weaver Canyon is construction a couple of miles into the canyon drive. If you're eastbound and you have eastbound and westbound slowing this afternoon, westbound from Mountain Green, eastbound from U.S. 89 at the mouth of the canyon. Back in Salt Lake County, we've got southbound slowdowns going from Murray, 4500 South, down to Midvale, and then another stretch starting to form 90th South, heading down to about 123rd South. 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Eric Butler in the KSL Traffic Center.
4: The KSL 7-day forecast is a little bit of everything. We start off extra warm, sunny, and low 80s on Thursday and Friday. Increasing clouds on Saturday. We'll hit 80 with the south winds ahead of a little chance for rain in the afternoon and evening. But that starts a series of storms streaming into Utah. Heavy rain on Sunday into Monday, scattered thunderstorms and cooler air. Highs in the 60s with lows dipping into the 40s. Continued chance of scattered storms Tuesday into Wednesday, and that could bring snow levels to the high mountain peaks. From the KSL Weather Center, I'm Kevin Eubank.
1: 81 degrees in Salt Lake City, your 7-day forecast brought to you by Performance Automotive Bountiful. We'll check the markets next.
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1: And this hour of the show is brought to you by IWC Roofing. Josh Moore is live in the studio. He's listening to that weather forecast, hearing rain, waiting for the word hail. You roofing guys have been busy.
6: It's absolutely insane. It's crazy. It really is. But in a good way. I guess a lot of homes have been hit, but there's still thousands upon thousands of homes that didn't get hit but still need new roofs as well, too.
1: And you have a special offer here for our listeners.
6: Absolutely. Today. 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Or we can actually do 18 months, no down payment, no interest, no payment needed at all. 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
1: And you're going to be busy. I mean, super El Nino, man.
6: Who knows what's going to happen? 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And we're locally owned, family operated here in Utah for 30 years, the whole nine yards. So
1: you want to take advantage of the deals.
6: For sure.
1: You got to call today, right?
6: Yeah.
1: The phone number for IWC Roofing, 801-232-5690. 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
1: We're watching Utah's money. Gas and oil prices were down today. Good news if you own a car. Brent crude hung right around $100 a barrel. West Texas Intermediate dropped below $90. Micron had a nice day on Wall Street. Their stock up almost $40 a share. Stock analysts raised the price on Micron stock, their estimate, to $3,000. Worthington Steel lost around $3 a share today after their first quarter earnings report says they were in sharply lower than a year ago. They earned 20 cents less per share than last year. And on Wall Street, down day, the Dow was off 341 points, closed at 51,179. The S&P down 17, the NASDAQ losing 61 points. KSL News Time, 3:56. 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
8: BYU football will be without two of its top players when they face Iowa State on Friday night. The initial Big 12 required availability report was published on Tuesday. Both star running back L.J. Martin and linebacker Isaiah Glasker are ruled out for this week's game against the Cyclones. Both Martin and Glasker suffered injuries during BYU's win over TCU last week. Martin is dealing with an ankle injury while Glasker is working through an undisclosed injury. In replace of Martin at running back will be a combination of Preston Rex, Journey Tonga, and Devon Eka. Meanwhile, at linebacker, Jake Clifton, who got a sack in last week's win over TCU, will step in for the injured Glasker. For all the latest on who's in and who's out for BYU football, listen to the Cougar Tracks podcast tonight at 6:30 p.m. or wherever you get your podcast. With Cougar Tracks, I'm Mitch Harper on your legacy home of the BYU Cougars, KSL News Radio.
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1: 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Here's Ricky Mies.
2: Two separate crashes on southbound I-15 have brought the drive to a crawl in Utah County. The first crash happened at Pleasant Grove Boulevard, and then a second one after that in American Fork. Both have been blocking lanes of travel. As a result, you have stop-and-go delays southbound I-15, 2100 North Lehigh to Linden. And then in Salt Lake County, a new accident. This is going to be at the ramp from at westbound SR-201, 800 West. You're going to see a left lane blocked. Eric?
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1: We're headed down to 58 overnight. Pretty much it's the same story right through Friday. Sunshine, 84 degrees Saturday. Clouds, 79 degrees.
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1: Good afternoon, 4 o'clock at KSL News Radio. I'm Jeff Kaplan, 81 in Salt Lake City. KSL's top story, the former sheriff of Summit County and the sitting sheriff of Wasatch County are now accused of obstructing justice in the Corey Richens murder case. KSL News Radio's Becky Bruce with what we know.
12: The unsealed grand jury indictments are heavily redacted, but we can see that Wasatch County Sheriff Jared Rigby is facing two misdemeanor charges. He's accused of making, providing, or using something he knew to be false back in January related to the Corey Richens investigation. And in March, which coincides with the trial, former Summit Sheriff Dave Edmonds is accused of providing false information about the investigation then. That charge is a third-degree felony. There's a hearing set for next month to decide whether the redacted details behind those charges should be released. Becky Bruce, KSL News Radio.
1: We reached out to both attorneys, and they've opted not to comment at this time. In the interest of full disclosure, KSL legal analyst Greg Skordis is representing Dave Edmonds in this case. He is not involved in our coverage. KSL News Time 401. Our top national story, Krista Pike's first words after surviving her execution, where am I? That's according to her lawyers, who are trying to get her death sentence tossed. This afternoon, a judge ordered the state to preserve any evidence having to do with the botched execution.
13: The judge in that earlier hearing, right before that press conference, calling this case unique and again gave Pike's attorneys exactly what they were looking for in this hearing, ordering the state to preserve all evidence connected to Pike's failed execution attempt. And again, this is a very broad order and includes the IV line, the supplies used, information about the lethal injection drugs, or surveillance video, photographs, just anything related to any complications, delays, deviations from the state's alleged execution protocols.
1: That's ABC's Morgan Norwood. Krista Pike was sentenced to death for the torture and murder of a schoolmate back in 1995. In Minnesota, officials say they've thwarted a deadly attack against the Mall of America. The FBI says an 18-year-old was planning an ISIS-inspired shooting later this month, buying an AK-47 and hundreds of rounds of ammunition.
14: Here, because of their vigilance and diligence, they were able to detect a threat and disrupt it before the defendant carried out his intention to kill, in his words, maybe 30 to 60 people.
1: Minnesota U.S. Attorney Daniel Rosen. Officials say the teen was communicating with an undercover FBI agent. KSL News Time 403. After learning a power strip sparked that deadly house fire in Riverdale, fire officials say there's a charging habit they want us to rethink. KSL News Radio's Eric Cabrera now joining us live with more. Eric?
15: Jeff, and I've definitely been guilty of this. While talking about electrical safety, John Smith with the North Tooele Fire District brought up something some of us may be doing without thinking twice about it.
16: One, you don't want to be charging anything on a soft surface. You know, a lot of people will put their phone on a charger, put it under their pillow, or leave it on the bed.
15: Smith says the safer spot is a nightstand, table, or countertop. And with colder weather coming, we're spending more time indoors and plugging more things in, with holiday lights and new electronics soon joining the mix. His bottom line, if a charger, device, or power strip starts getting hot, just unplug it. Live, Eric Cabrera, KSL News Radio.
1: Abandoned mines across the country are causing sinkholes sinkholes that can be deadly, and Utah has thousands of these mine openings. But Jan Morse with the Utah Division of Oil, Gas, and Mining says the danger here is low.
17: That's only happened one time that I know of in the history of, at least the history of our program since 1983.
1: Morse says many of our abandoned mines were dug out from canyons and are much further underground compared to other states. She says the primary hazard we deal with is hidden mine openings that people could stumble upon when they're out recreating. The National Park Service wants the public's help on how to rebuild the north rim of the Grand Canyon after the devastating fires and floods. KSL TV's Andrew Adams reports.
18: It's definitely been a struggle for places like Jacob Lake Inn. Operations manager Melinda Rich Marshall tells me between the fire last year and flooding this year, they've taken a $2 million hit.
19: We have had some major financial losses because of those and, you know, have hit a few times where we weren't sure how to make payroll and we had to kind of figure some things out that way. And, you know, again, it's been a challenge.
18: Marshall is now eyeing the plans the National Park Service has to redevelop the area, with three different options they're considering, from restoring and modernizing facilities and infrastructure to expanding services and providing year-round access. The Park Service has scheduled multiple open houses and a virtual meeting this month for public feedback. Andrew Adams, KSL News.
1: Things are improving at Zion after a massive rock slide blocked one of the main roads through the park. Kane County officials say they've been able to clear about half of the debris covering the Zion-Mount Carmel Highway so far. Once it's clear, they'll be able to remove the damaged road. Until then, a two-mile stretch remains closed, cutting off Zion's south and east entrances. KSL News Time 4:05. First look traffic. Ricky Meese is here, keeping busy.
2: Oh, it's been a rough one again today. Well, for drivers on I-15 in Utah County, you have emergency traffic due to two crashes. The delays stretch from 2100 North Lehigh to Linden. Then in Weber Canyon, delays both directions of I-84 with roadwork. Eastbound delays start as you're approaching Highway 89. Westbound delays on I-84 start in Mountain Green, and they both clear out as you're passing the rest stop. Ricky Meese in the KSL Traffic Center.
1: We're going to head on down the hallway for my minute of news in just a moment. Stay right here.
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1: 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Desperate young Americans have been waiting for a generation, and each passing month, the American dream has been slipping a little further away as home prices shoot to the moon, as interest rates hover ever higher, as home builders erect unaffordable McMansions with all the amenities. But now, there's a glimmer of hope for young couples, if they're willing to make one sacrifice. They've already made their peace with giving up a third garage, the oversized windows, the jacuzzi bathtub. That's the stuff of dreams for young people trying to scratch out a living. But now, the glimmer of hope. For the first time in a generation, homebuilders are beginning to build more starter homes, the kind that get young people into the game, homes with fewer than three bedrooms. Nationwide, while construction of new homes has risen 11%, the number of townhomes built has risen 37%. But if you want one, you'll have to sacrifice something we've all taken for granted, a hallway. They're building homes without them, that tunnel leading to the bedrooms with the dome light up above. It's being erased from floor plans, sacrificed so that builders can create multi-use spaces. To save money, a home becomes less a collection of rooms and more an efficient use of space. Dining areas, bathtubs, separate living rooms, gone. Replaced by shared bathrooms, multi-purpose great rooms, and the result, the average new home is 10% smaller, but it's not yet 10% cheaper. For that, interest rates would have to come down, but at least builders have turned on a little light at the end of the tunnel, even if that tunnel is no longer a hallway.
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2: Getting through Utah County this afternoon, quite challenging due to stop and go delays southbound on I-15, in part due to two crashes. The first one is in American Fork, not far from Pioneer Crossing. It's been blocking left lanes. The next one is at Pleasant Grove Boulevard. That one is still blocking three right lanes of travel. It also involves a jackknife semi and other vehicles, so it's going to be a while before that's completely cleared, and that means you still have heavy delays with traffic at a crawl starting in Lehigh approaching 2100 North. Even on the northbound side of I-15, we're starting to see traffic picking up the pace in spots, leaving Orem off and on into American Fork, and then delays both directions 2100 North, but particularly westbound, a lot of that with road work between I-15 3600 West in Salt Lake County. We do have slowdowns setting in westbound on the 21st South Freeway between I-15 and the West Belt. And again, Mountain View into Magna, eastbound I-80, heavy and slow from Bangor to I-215. Eric?
3: And slow down southbound 15, Salt Lake County from Murray all the way down to Draper, and northbound going by 3300 South in spots. That's going to be reduced speeds heading up to the north interchange. The biggest spot of trouble up north is the same one we had yesterday. You've got eastbound major slowdowns on I-84 from the mouth of Weber Canyon out to the rest stop, and you've got a westbound slowing as well this afternoon to that same construction area that stretches back to Mountain Green. Northbound US 89 now, that's getting pretty slow, just past 193 northbound up to the mouth of Weber Canyon. Serenoni's first ever Salt Lake County warehouse sale is October 10th. Chop up to 70% off at Brighton High School from 11 to 4. 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Eric Butler in the KSL Traffic Center.
0: Beautiful weather today, but changes are on the horizon. Tonight, 57 for the low, 82 and sunny on Thursday, 84 and sunny on Friday. Changes start moving in Saturday. Rain starts working its way into the area by afternoon, and then we'll have heavy rain with lightning and thunder on Sunday into Monday. Highs crash into the 60s with lows into the 40s. From the KSL Weather Center, I'm Kevin Eubank.
1: It's going to stay that way right through next Wednesday. Right now in Salt Lake City, though, it's 80 degrees. On the way, the FCC wants to allow even more robocalls. We're going to go in depth in less than 5 minutes. Stay here. This is Utah's news, traffic, and weather station. 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Look who's here. Josh Moore is live in the studio. So what makes IWC different? 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They're all banging down my door.
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1: Sweet deal. 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
1: 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The three things you need to know this hour. First,
12: few details are available after two law enforcement officials were accused of obstruction of justice in the Corey Richens investigation. I'm KSL News Radio's Becky Bruce.
1: Second, the air show. Warriors over the Wasatch is moving up to May this coming year, with the Thunderbirds now joining the lineup at Hill Air Force Base. Third, our biggest traffic trouble spot.
2: We have a few of them, and one of them is going to be Weber Canyon again this afternoon. Construction causing heavy delays eastbound I-84. Those backups will start as you're approaching the Highway 89 junction, and the westbound delays will go from Mountain Green over to the rest stop. Ricky Meese in the KSL Traffic Center.
0: Sunshine and extra warm weather continues, but changes are coming. I'm Kevin Eubank.
1: 80 degrees in Salt Lake now. 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
7: From ABC News, I'm Michelle Franzen. In Tennessee, a judge has called on the state to preserve evidence related to last week's botched execution of Krista Pike. Her attorney's making that request. Attorney Randy Spavey says that Pike remains in the hospital and is awake, but has a long road to recovery after surviving two doses of lethal drugs.
22: We continue to ask Governor Lee to commute Krista's death sentence. After all we have seen and all that we still do not know, it is unimaginable that the state would try to execute her again.
7: Pike was convicted in 1996 for the torture and murder of her friend. An 18-year-old under arrest in Minnesota, authorities say, for plotting an ISIS-inspired mass shooting at the Mall of America. U.S. Attorney Daniel Rosen says Shaikhdoon Mohammed was taken into custody yesterday trying to purchase an assault rifle from a confidential source.
23: According to court documents, Mohammed pledged his allegiance to ISIS leaders and claimed to have joined ISIS over a year ago. Mohammed allegedly sought martyrdom in carrying out his plans to murder innocent civilians.
7: World health experts say they don't have a full picture yet on what disease killed a 28-year-old researcher who worked at a lab studying plagues in Siberia. It is suspected pneumonic plague. Dozens of others are in quarantine in Russia.
24: The World Health Organization wants Russia to provide more information about why it put in place those public health measures like quarantines at hospitals. And in a new alert, the State Department is reminding Americans not to travel to Russia, saying the U.S. government has limited ability to help citizens who go there.
7: ABC's Elizabeth Schulze. Memorials and protests in Israel today, marking 3 years since the October 7th attacks. Hamas terrorists killed nearly 1,200 Israelis and took several hundred others hostage, sparking the war in Gaza that killed 70,000 Palestinians. Israel's prime minister up against elections this month, facing scrutiny. He ignored warnings from Egypt and the UAE weeks ahead of those attacks. 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
1: KSL News Time 418. I don't know about you, but I get more than enough spam phone calls. But the FCC is looking to loosen up the rules on robocalls as we head toward the midterm elections. Joining us live, the director of the Emerging Tech Policy Lab at UVU, Brandon Amaker, joins us. So what's this all about? Is this a politically charged move?
8: It really remains to be seen. Right now, it looks like there are certain groups who are pushing for the FCC to really undo some of the limitations that they previously had on robocalls and AI-generated content being used in those robocalls. So it remains to be seen exactly what that's going to look like or if this even comes to fruition, but it looks like they're in the process of reviewing that right now.
1: From our understanding, conservatives groups made the request. Does this open the door for misleading political messaging and people getting bombed with their phone in their pocket?
8: I think it really remains to be seen in terms of what the implementation actually looks like. What I would want, if they did end up loosening up some of the regulations here, would for there to be very, very clear disclosure requirements, meaning that if you're interacting with a robot or you're interacting with an AI voice clone of a candidate, that has to be disclosed up front, because I think there is a potential here for abuse by malicious actors impersonating campaign officials or even disinformation campaigns going both ways. So having that in place, I think, would head off a lot of the worst possible outcomes of this.
1: Brandon, any indication that after the midterms, the rules would go back to the way they were?
8: Right now, we just don't know. I think it would depend, one, on whether or not the policy actually does change in the first place, and two, what the implementation looked like, and whether or not we saw an increase in public outcry, abuses, or negative externalities that came from it.
1: Brandon, we thank you very much. I know we've had you on more than a bit, a lot of tech issues lately. The director of the Emerging Tech Policy Lab at UVU, Brandon Amaker. Traffic and weather together, an emergency report brought to you by UCCU. Here's Ricky Meese.
2: For those trying to get through Utah County this afternoon, going southbound, you may want to consider an alternate route like Redwood Road or Mountain View. Both are looking to be better options from Bluffdale into Utah County rather than southbound I-15. In part due to two different crashes, both have been blocking traffic, one at American Fork near Pioneer Crossing, the other one after that at Pleasant Grove Boulevard. That one is still blocking right lanes of travel on southbound I-15. And as a result, you have heavy delays southbound I-15 starting just after Timpanogos Highway all the way to Linden. Now, if you're traveling northbound I-15, it's getting busy and slow from the top of Orem to Pleasant Grove Boulevard. And then again, as you're going around the point of the mountain into Bluffdale in Salt Lake County, delays. This is going to be eastbound I-80 from Bangor Highway to I-215's West Belt, and the 21st South Freeway seeing its usual slowing westbound from I-15 to the West Belt, and again from Mountain View to 8400 West. Eric?
3: Starting to see some westbound slowing on the South Belt from Highland Drive going out to Union Park and spots, and then you've got southbound slowing from 4500 South and Murray all the way down pretty continuously down to 123rd South, another patch between Bangor and Bluffdale, those exits. If you're out in Ogden and heading out to the south part of Ogden, heading out to on I-84 out to Mountain Green or Morgan, you've got your usual construction related delays. This starts at the mouth of Weaver Canyon and goes out to just before the rest stop, and today you've got a lot of westbound slowing going from Mountain Green to that same spot. Same issue, construction on I-84. Play defense against wildfire. Get your game plan at utahlivingwithfire.org. Eric Butler on KSL Traffic Center.
0: The KSL 7-day forecast starts off extra warm with tons of sunshine, but it's going to end off soggy. Tonight, 57 for the low, 82 and sunny on our Thursday, 84 and sunny on Friday. Looks gorgeous. Changes start coming Saturday. Look for increasing clouds, gusty south winds, and a chance for some evening rain on Saturday. Then Sunday, Monday, Tuesday, even Wednesday, valley rain, scattered thunderstorms, and high elevation snow. From the KSL Weather Center, I'm Kevin Eubank.
1: It's 81 degrees in Salt Lake City, your 7-day forecast, brought to you by Performance Automotive Bountiful. We'll check the close on Wall Street coming up.
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1: We're watching Utah's money on Wall Street. Treasury yields were up. The market was down. The Dow losing 341 points. The S&P down 17. The NASDAQ fell 61 points. It's 426. And this hour of the show is brought to you by IWC Roofing. Josh Moore is here live in the studio. And let's start with this. You have a special offer for our listeners this afternoon. Everybody, if you think you might maybe need a roof, listen closely what you
4: right.
1: got.
4: If you might maybe need a roof, now is the time. You have to call during the show. We're going to do $2,500 off any new roof replacement quote. 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
1: I mean, this is your opportunity. 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You're the number one residential roofing contractor in the state of Utah.
4: Thank you.
1: You're not going to, well,
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1: Yeah,
4: correct.
1: You're not going to bang down doors. You're not going to bother people at all hours of the day or night. This is it on KSL. Here's your offer. Right?
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4: Yeah. Yep. It's amazing. It's incredible. But you have to call that 801-232-5690.
1: Once again, 801-232-5690 for IWC Roofing. 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Here's Ricky Mies.
2: It is a very rough ride getting into Utah County this afternoon, southbound I-15, with delays that will start at the point of the mountain and quickly turning to slow and go and stop and go speeds from Timpanogos Highway all the way through Pleasant Grove. It's due to two crashes, one near Pioneer Crossing at American Fork and the other one at Pleasant Grove Boulevard, still blocking right lanes of travel. Northbound I-15 heavy and slow, Orem up to Pleasant Grove, and then again from Lehigh to Bangor Highway. Eric?
3: Big eastbound and westbound delays on I-84. Got construction near the rest area and direction, both directions of travel. You're going to be in slowdown mode. 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Eric Butler and KSL Traffic Center.
0: It's been a beautiful day with sunny skies and highs back in the low 80s. Overnight, clear and 57, sunny and 82 on Thursday, 84 and sunny Friday. Clouds will increase on Saturday, a chance for some evening light rain showers, and then more widespread rain, lightning, and thunder on Sunday into Monday. From the KSL Weather Center, I'm Kevin Eubank.
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1: Glad you're listening. It's 4:30 at KSL. Jeff Kaplan here. 81 in Salt Lake City, KSL's top story. The Thunderbirds are coming back to Hill Air Force Base next May. But there's a lot more that goes into bringing the Warriors over the Wasatch back. KSL News Radio's Eric Cabrera takes us behind the scenes.
13: When we think air show, we think jets overhead and thousands of people looking up. So I asked First Lieutenant Rachel Schaefer what it actually takes on Hill's side to make a weekend like this happen.
14: Yeah, it's definitely a base effort. It's an all-hands-on-deck display that the base really comes together to put on for our surrounding community.
13: And this time, they're rebuilding a show that was supposed to happen this year. Military operations forced Hill to postpone it first to June of 2027. Now it's set for May 1st and 2nd with aircraft displays, STEM exhibits, and the Thunderbirds on the schedule. One piece they haven't settled yet, the theme. The original show was built around America's 250th anniversary, and Hill says a new theme is still being worked out. Eric Cabrera, KSL News Radio.
1: With diesel prices reaching record highs, school districts across the country are struggling with the added transportation costs. Those school buses, many of them run on diesel. KSL News Radio's Don Breakerhoff checked in with one Utah school district.
15: I think in the short term, we definitely feel like we're going to be okay.
16: Jeff Allen with the Granite School District says they are feeling the pinch from the higher prices, but because they budget fairly conservatively for their transportation costs, they're able to make it up.
15: Ultimately, for this year, we're not concerned about running out of money in those budgets. But definitely if the trend continues into the next fiscal year, we'll have to reevaluate our budget to make sure we have enough for that going forward.
16: Even if the cost of diesel keeps going up this year, he says every student who needs to be bused to school will get bused to school. They'll just have to shift things around to cover for it. Don Brinkerhoff, KSL News Radio.
1: And Utahns are feeling a little less optimistic about the economy. Last month, the Consumer Sentiment Survey yielded a 4.5-point dip. That's a small drop in optimism. Consumers feeling the impact of higher gas and grocery prices. KSL News Time, 4:32. Our top national story, after more than 8 months at sea, the USS Abraham Lincoln is expected to arrive home tomorrow. Defense Secretary Pete Hegseth visited the crew today and said he understands the long deployment has been difficult.
25: I'm the one who signed that orders book twice to extend you also. No, I am. Plead guilty. A, because of the incredible effectiveness that you showcased on the battlefield and the necessity, but also B, the mission required it, and C, because, you know, President Trump had full faith that you would deliver on behalf of the American people, and you did.
1: Some of the crew of the USS Lincoln say the conditions were poor on the carrier. Supplies were running out. Several members even attempted to jump overboard during the record-long deployment in the Middle East. It's now been 3 years today since the October 7th Hamas attack against Israel. Nearly 1,200 people died. ABC's James Longman says Israeli Prime Minister Benjamin Netanyahu is coming under fire for not heeding the warnings he was reportedly given weeks before the attacks.
6: Those who have supported him, and many, many now who do not support him any longer, say there needs to be an inquiry. Someone needs to ask some serious questions about what happened. Why was it that so took so long for the security forces to reach some of these destinations? I mean, there are multiple locations across the south of Israel, along the border with Gaza, the kibbutz, the positions, military positions, that security forces did not reach for hours. Why? What happened?
1: Longman says there are many protests taking place in Israel today. A massive student protest is underway at Cornell University. News Nation's Brooke Schaefer tells us organizers are calling for the campus to be shut down.
17: They are asking students to boycott their classes, even avoid spending money on campus. They've also planned this 7-hour sit-in at the dining hall that's happening right now. They have a list of demands with them, including asking Cornell to expel or revoke the degrees of those alleged to have been a part of this alleged gang rape at the Chi Phi fraternity house. CNN reports that two of those men are still enrolled at Cornell. Thousands of students and some faculty members are calling for accountability, and some even asking for the university's president to resign.
1: Organizers called for the campus-wide demonstrations to protest the university's handling of a high-profile 2024 sexual assault case. A high school soccer coach and counselor has been arrested in Davis County after police say he admitted to chatting with underage children online. KSL News Radio's Cameron Elliott with details.
18: 44-year-old Spencer Kettington was suspended from his position at Viewmont High School after police say they had caught him chatting with an undercover agent posing as a 13-year-old girl. According to the agents, he had asked her for nude photos as well as requests to meet up with her. What he actually got was two charges, one for criminal solicitation of a minor and the other for enticing a minor, both felonies.
1: The Davis School District reaffirms Kettington was suspended as soon as they heard about his arrest. KSL News Time 4:35. Ricky Meese is here. First look traffic. Are things calming down?
19: No, we're not even close, and that's the sad thing. We have emergency traffic in two really rough spots, and they're at opposite ends of the valley. One is going to be southbound I-15 in Utah County from the point of the mountain to Linden, and the other is I-84 Weber Canyon. You have east and westbound delays on I-84 this afternoon. It's all due to road work. Those westbound delays, I'm looking at a live shot, and you have traffic at a crawl coming from Mountain Green in Morgan County over to the rest stop in Weber Canyon. Ricky Meeson, the KSL Traffic Center.
1: 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My minutes on the way. Next.
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1: 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Facebook's owners have released a new AI, and it's number one because it's not like ChatGPT or Gemini, which both give you information. Muse works for you. It'll read your email and tell you what's important. It'll shop for you and buy whatever you need at the best price. It'll fill out forms, book hotels, give it a recipe from Instagram. It'll make a shopping list, avoid the stuff you're allergic to, and it'll order all the groceries. That's a lot of power. So you probably wonder, can Muse go berserk? Can you wake up one morning and find out you bought a life-size canoe? No. You approve every purchase, which is cool, but I wouldn't know because after downloading the app, the first thing Muse asked me for was access to my email and my calendar. And if it's going to shop for me, it needs access to my shopping sites. And if it books a hotel, it needs my Expedia. And you have to pay for it somehow, so you need another account with Stripe, and they securely handle the transaction. If you're doing all this, giving all this access to Meta, are you out of your frickin' mind?
7: Woo! Y'all gonna make me lose my mind.
1: Yay, this amazing app will shop for you, book a restaurant, it'll even cancel that Hulu subscription. And for this, you give up your last remaining vestige of privacy of all things to Facebook? The same company that destroyed our teens' mental health, addicted children, secretly stored your facial recognition data, and fed you rage bait news feeds for years to get you addicted? That Facebook? I gotta calm down. Time after time, Facebook has proven how much they can be trusted. So with this Muse, if you want to give them the keys to your own personal candy store, go for it. You're not going to get a canoe in the middle of the night, but you might be up a creek without a paddle. Oh, look, there goes your credit rating.
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1: It's number one. 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
2: If you know any secret passageways to get into Utah County, today is the day to use them. We have heavy delays southbound I-15 from the point of the mountain all the way to Linden. It's due to two different crashes that occurred in the 3 o'clock hour early in the drive. One near Pioneer Crossing, American Fork. The other one at Pleasant Grove Boulevard. Still tying up right lanes of travel there. Right now, if you are headed southbound on I-15, the delays will go from heavy and slow to stop and go speeds prior to Timpanogos Highway. You'll see a little bit of slowing southbound on Redwood Road between Bangor Highway and Porter Rockwell. After that, it's kind of open. It might not be a bad alternate. Now, for those on the northbound side of I-15 in Utah County, it's heavy and a little slow, and that's going from Orem up to American Fork. And then on Highway 189, now travel through Provo Canyon looks good, but in Wasatch County, westbound Highway 189, construction causing delays approaching Charleston over to Deer Creek Reservoir. Eric?
3: Northbound 15 going through downtown slow, starts just before 3300 South, and you'll be at below normal pace all the way up into North Salt Lake and Woods Cross. If you're southbound 15 from Murray down past the South Interchange, that's really slow, but then reduce speeds after that all the way down to 123rd South. A little bit of slowing going by the Bangor exit as well. A big problem between Weber and Davis County is in Weber County. This is on I-84, the mouth of Weber Canyon, eastbound on I-84. Because of construction, you got slowdowns out to the rest area. And today, you've got major westbound slowdowns to the same spot. This starts in Mountain Green, a US 89 slow, 193 heading up to I-84, and southbound slowing down the hill into Uinta. That's slow, too. The movie Brother Joseph, again, is a rigorous, faith-filled investigation. What did Joseph Smith look like? Investigative historical biography and forensic science uncover the best representation yet. Opens October 9th. 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Eric Butler on the KSL Traffic Center.
0: Sunny skies and mild temperatures today, but changes are coming. Now tonight, 57 for the low, 82 and sunny on Thursday, 84 and sunny on Friday. Just beautiful. Clouds increase on Saturday, winds will pick up. Chance for some evening rain as a storm system moves in that will bring valley rain, high elevation snow, and drop temperatures into the 60s. From the KSL Weather Center, I'm Kevin Eubank.
1: 81 degrees. Guess what's coming back? The flu. It's coming back early. No, I'm serious. Stay with us. It's 81 degrees. We're going to talk about the flu. 5 minutes away. Stay here. This is Utah's news, traffic, and weather station. And this hour of the show is brought to you by IWC Roofing. Josh Moore with us live in studio. Could you recap the special offer for people who might need a new roof?
4: For sure. Long story short, you have to call during the show today, but we're going to do $2,500 off any new roof replacement quote or up to 18 months, no interest, no down, no payment necessary, which is just cool.
1: Okay, you're the number one residential roofing contractor in the state of Utah. And what I'm most interested in is this manic thing you do. you re-roof a house in a single day.
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1: That's a
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1: thing.
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1: Always good. Thanks, guys.
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5: Warriors over the Wasatch is moving up to May, with the Thunderbirds now joining the lineup at Hill Air Force Base. I'm KSL News Radio's Eric Brass.
0: Second, the Davis County High School soccer coach has been arrested after police say he tried to solicit sex from a 13-year-old girl online. Third, our biggest traffic trouble spot.
6: I-15 delays in Weber, Davis, Salt Lake, and Utah counties, where it's emergency traffic southbound I-15. More emergency traffic, I-84 through Weber Canyon. And we're also seeing a slow ride southbound I-215's west belt, and that's from about 12th North down to the 201 junction. Ricky Meese in the KSL Traffic Center.
7: Sunny and warm today, but big changes are coming for the weekend. I'm Kevin Eubank.
0: 81 in Salt Lake now. 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
8: ABC News, I'm Michelle Franzen. President Trump in San Antonio campaigning for Republican Ken Paxton. He's locked in a key Senate race against Democrat James Tallarico. It comes as Democrats call for a conflict of interest investigation into the Trump family businesses. The president yesterday announced a more than $6 billion investment with an AI defense company with ties to his son.
9: A Pentagon official provided us with a statement. It says, quote, "No company receives preferential treatment. The War Department always looks for solutions to benefit the war fighter, not any pre-selected entity. Outside affiliations, investors, or political connections play absolutely no role in the department's funding decisions," unquote.
8: ABC Stephen Portnoy. Hurricane season remains active in the Pacific. Tropical Storm Simon forming off Mexico's southwestern coast. Earlier forecasters announced a tropical storm. Isaias is strengthening off eastern Mexico and could become the first named hurricane in the Atlantic. This is ABC News.
0: When talking about the flu when it's 80 degrees, well, it's a little bit sketch, but doctors at Intermountain Health say the flu is hitting early. KSL TV's Debbie Worthen spoke with Dr. Tamara Sheffield at Intermountain. She says flu season's arrived ahead of schedule.
10: It actually is. So we are having the number of cases now that we had starting in November last year. So we're actually picking up and having an earlier season.
11: So what do people need to know?
10: People need to know that the best ways to protect yourself are to make sure that you do your regular hygiene of washing your hands, avoiding individuals who are sick. But the key thing to protect yourself is vaccines. And anyone whose age is 6 months and older can get an influenza vaccine and should.
11: And some people are really afraid of that shot. What do you tell them?
10: Well, there's actually two types of vaccines. Mm-hmm. One is the shot, but you can also get a mist, which is just a little spray up your nose, and it gives you the same protection that the shot does.
11: How serious is the flu?
10: The flu can be deadly. It makes most people feel miserable. Mm-hmm. They're in bed for 3 to 5 days, high fevers, bad cough. And one of the problems is you can get secondary pneumonias later, like a week or two later, that can be life-threatening. So we see actually

0: quite a few people who are hospitalized as well as who unfortunately died from the influenza. And in the last two seasons, we've had the highest numbers of children deaths mm-hmm. from influenza, and many of them were healthy children before.
1: Yeah, that's really serious. So where can people get a flu shot or that mist?
0: So you can go to your physician's office, you can go to your specialist, you can also get them at the local health department, or most pharmacies carry vaccines and provide them.
1: Okay, better to be safe than sorry.
0: Yes.
1: All right, Dr. Sheffield, thank you so much.
2: 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A few years ago, I didn't get the vaccine, and I got the flu, and it turned into the pneumonia. I was fortunate to get out of that one. Traffic and weather together, brought to you by UCCU Big on Business, including sweep accounts. Love where you bank. 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
3: In Utah County, that drive just not seeing any kind of real improvement, in part due to the crash that remains southbound I-15 Pleasant Grove Boulevard at on the southbound side, blocking right lanes of travel. And that's the first crash that happened. The second one was in American Fork near Pioneer Crossing. And as a result, you have stop and go and slow and go delays rounding the point of the mountain. So if you're coming from Salt Lake County into Utah County, southbound I-15 slowdowns will start in the Bluffdale area. If you're considering using Redwood Road as an alternate, and that might be a really good suggestion to stay off of southbound I-15 tonight, Redwood Road seeing heavy delays from 134th South to Porter Rockwell Boulevard. But then after that, it's in good shape. Mountain View Corridor is seeing a little bit of southbound slowing from Riverton into Harriman. And then after that, the typical delays southbound Mountain View from 2100 North Lehigh to SR-73 Quarry Ride Highway. And then for northbounders on I-15 in Utah County, crowded and slow. Orem up to American Fork. Delays due to road work. This is in Wasatch County, westbound Highway 180 in the Charleston area approaching Deer Creek Reservoir. Eric?
4: Construction on I-84 out in Weber Canyon. That's causing problems. Lanes restricted and big delays. The construction work primarily seems to be just west of the rest area. And so coming out of Mountain Green westbound, you're going to be slow the whole way to that site. And eastbound, that's slow starting right at the US 89 interchange, slow all the way out to that construction zone. Southbound US 89 as well as I-15 slow going by Hill Air Force Base on either side. If you're down in Salt Lake County, northbound slowing through downtown, southbound slowing from Murray to Draper. 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Eric Butler in the KSL Traffic Center.
5: Well, the KSL 7-day forecast has a lot of changes. Tonight, lows in the 50s, highs in the 80s with lots of sunshine on Thursday and Friday. Changes start moving in Saturday. Increasing clouds with gusty winds. High will hit 80 ahead of some afternoon and evening rain. Then more widespread rain comes in on Sunday and Monday. Flood potential in southern Utah is elevated as this is tapping into some tropical moisture. Scattered thunderstorms continue through the weekend, and then a chance for some valley rain and even high elevation snow on Tuesday into Wednesday. From the KSL Weather Center, I'm Kevin Eagle.
2: 81 degrees, your 7-day forecast, brought to you by Performance Automotive Bountiful. We'll check the market close in just a moment. Stay right here.
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2: We're watching Utah's Money on Wall Street down day. Treasury yields were up and the market was down. The Dow losing 341. The S&P down 17. The NASDAQ tumbled, but only 61 points.
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3: No real relief yet for drivers in Utah County, southbound I-15, where emergency traffic continues. And that's from Bluffdale, really, around the point of the mountain, all the way through Pleasant Grove, where a crash still remains is taking up the right lanes of traffic. You've got stop-and-go speeds most of that stretch. Northbound I-15, heavy and slow from Orem into American Fork. Eric?
4: Northbound slowdowns going by downtown on I-15. Starts at 3300 South. Doesn't get clear until you get up into Bountiful. Southbound slowdowns in Salt Lake County from Murray, 53rd South, down into Draper. Want to know how much your home is currently worth in the Salt Lake City area? 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Eric Butler in the KSL Traffic Center.
2: Down to 57 overnight, sunshine and 83 both Thursday and Friday. Saturday, clouds and 79. Expect a stormy Sunday. The high only 69.
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2: Good afternoon. It's a 5 o'clock report. 20 minutes of uninterrupted news. Commercial free. I'm Jeff Kaplan. KSL's top story. A deadly house fire in Riverdale was sparked by an overheated power strip, and fire officials say there is one warning sign that you should never ignore. KSL News Radio's Eric Cabrera. He's joining us live with the story. Eric.
13: Jeff, and it's pretty simple. Just touch it. Investigators say an overheated power strip plugged in by the front door started the fire that killed a father and his four children at their home in Riverdale last week. John Smith with North Tooele Fire District says failures like that are rare, but as we change seasons, we're using more electronics indoors, and pretty soon we're adding holiday lights and more devices.
14: The other thing that you want to keep an eye on is the power strip or is your device heating up? If it is hot, unplug it. Heat generates fire.
13: And don't forget the charger next to your bed. Smith says phones shouldn't be charging on a bed, couch, or under your pillow. Keep them on a hard surface where that heat can escape. Live, Eric Cabrera, KSL News Radio.
2: Two sheriffs with ties to the Corey Richens murder investigation are being accused of obstructing justice during the investigation. KSL News Radio's Becky Bruce has details.
15: Former Summit County Sheriff Dave Edmonds is facing a third-degree felony charge. The unsealed but heavily redacted grand jury indictment says he's accused of providing false information on March 13th, which would in theory have been during the Richens trial. The current Wasatch County Sheriff Jared Rigby is charged with two misdemeanors, and the indictment tells us he's accused of providing, making, or using something he knew to be false in the case back in January. We don't know much else, though, because of those redacted.
2: We reached out to lawyers for both defendants who choose not to comment. One of those attorneys is Greg Scordis, who is representing Dave Edmonds. In the interest of full disclosure, Greg is a KSL employee, but will not be involved in coverage of this case. According to new court filings, Trevor Lee, the former state lawmaker charged with fraud, is being represented by the same defense team that is representing the man accused of killing Charlie Kirk. KSL News Radio, Spencer Mahan with more.
16: Those court documents filed on Monday were signed by Catherine Nestor of Nestor Lewis PLLC. The firm specializes in state and federal crimes. The crimes that both Lee and Tyler Robinson are accused of are state-level felony crimes. During this past legislative session, Lee sponsored House Bill 196, which would have renamed Harvey Milk Boulevard to Charlie Kirk Boulevard. The former state representative was indicted on second-degree felony communication fraud, mortgage fraud, and third-degree felony forgery charges on September 28th. He's accused of forging a fraudulent employment agreement. Spencer Mahan, KSL News Radio.
2: Meantime, the Davis County Republican Party says it won't replace Trevor Lee, in part because it's quiet season at the state capitol. Not much is going on the Hill. And Lee lost the last election anyway. Residents elected Bob Stevenson, who takes over in January. He plans to sit in on state house meetings as an observer till January. KSL News Time 5:03. Our top national story today, Krista Pike's lawyers were back in court where a Tennessee judge ordered the state to preserve all evidence of Pike's botched abortion. She remains shackled to a hospital bed.
17: The convicted murderer's attorneys bemoaning her treatment, saying in a statement, quote, despite the severe damage she endured to her arms, she is still handcuffed and shackled to the bed. Recall last week that chaotic scene in the execution chamber. Tennessee officials using at least 7 needles, according to her attorneys, in an attempt to access Pike's veins before administering 2 doses of the lethal injection drug pentobarbital. But those injections failed. failed to kill her, upon which Pike was taken to the hospital and placed on a ventilator.
2: ABC's Will Reeve. Pike's attorneys say she's aware of what happened. She is confused, she's angry, and still suffering from pneumonia and blood clots. A date has been set for the execution of a former Army psychiatrist. In 2009, he opened fire on fellow soldiers, killing 13, injuring 32. ABC's Jim Ryan here.
18: The chaos of that day in a military processing office is burned into the memory of people who were there, including Callie Logsdon.
19: Before this, you would trust somebody in uniform. Now it's kind of like, do I still have that same level of trust with my comrades?
18: Now that the shooter is to be put to death, she'd rather people remember the soldiers who died over the man who killed them.
2: Hassan will stand before a firing squad December 3rd. President Trump is doubling down on his economic threats against Canada. He claims the U.S. is losing $90 billion a year in our dealings with our neighbor to the north.
20: Canada's been ripping off our country for many, many years, tremendously ripping off. They've been charging tremendous tariffs and one-way tariffs, 400% on dairy products and other things. They're not ripping us off. We don't need Canada for anything.
2: And the president says we could instantly wipe out the trade deficit by completing shutting down trade. Economists warn that would devastate supply chains for the automakers and energy companies. KSL News Time 5:05. First look traffic on the 5 o'clock report. Here's Ricky Meese.
3: A KSL texter tipping us off to a crash in Bluffdale on Redwood Road near 146 South. It looks like it's on the northbound side, and we do have northbound delays starting before Porter Rockwell Boulevard into Bluffdale, and southbound delays continue on Redwood from 134th South down towards Porter Rockwell, but I-15 delays remain steady southbound I-15 in Utah County. Ricky Meese in the KSL Traffic Center.
2: 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Across the country, people are getting swallowed up and killed by sinkholes. Sinkholes linked to abandoned mines. Utah has thousands of them, but does that put us at risk? KSL News Radio's Adam Small took a look.
14: Utah has a history of mining dating back to the 1850s.
21: We have a lot of mineral resources in our state.
14: And Jan Morse with the Utah Division of Oil, Gas, and Mining tells me even though they've been working for decades to seal off thousands of openings to abandoned mines, they estimate there are still around 10,000 of them in Utah, and they are in every county in the state. Though Morse says they likely won't lead to sinkholes near people's homes like we've seen in other states.
21: You know, they're going into a canyon, driving a mine tunnel into the mountain from the canyon. So it's very far underground, and they're usually not in places where people live.
14: Moore says they've only seen one case of a sinkhole opening next to someone's home dating all the way back to 1983. She says the primary hazard we deal with is hidden mine openings that people could stumble upon when they're out recreating. Adam Small, KSL News Radio.
2: One of Utah's most vulnerable populations will soon have more funding for the winter months. Utah's Homeless Services Board approved more than $1.8 million for three cities that operate temporary winter shelters. The funding will mostly go to Salt Lake City as well as South Salt Lake and Ogden. South Salt Lake's Mayor Sherry Wood says the city will still need more to keep the emergency space running. Students at Farmington High School are turning an annual food drive into a friendly competition to help families struggling with hunger. KSL's Maddie Vollmer has details.
22: The food fight is on, with students competing to see who can collect the most food while making a difference in their own community. Students at Farmington High School are taking part in America First Credit Union's annual food drive, but they're adding a little competition. The school is challenging Fremont High School to see who can collect the most canned and non-perishable food. Students say they've already collected thousands of pounds and they know the need is significant. The Utah Food Bank says nearly 600,000 Utahns are facing food insecurity, including one in five children. Students say whether they win or lose the competition, the bigger goal is helping families in their community. The America First Credit Union Food Drive runs through October 31st. Reporting for KSL News, I'm Maddie Vollmer.
2: 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Desperate young Americans have been waiting for a generation, and each passing month, the American dream has been slipping a little further away as home prices shoot to the moon, as interest rates hover ever higher, as home builders erect unaffordable McMansions with all the amenities. But now, there's a glimmer of hope for young couples, if they're willing to make one sacrifice. They've already made their peace with giving up a third garage, the oversized windows, the jacuzzi, bathtub. That's the stuff of dreams for young people trying to scratch out a living. But now, the glimmer of hope. For the first time in a generation, home builders are beginning to build more starter homes, the kind that get young people into the game, homes with fewer than three bedrooms. Nationwide, while construction of new homes has risen 11%, the number of townhomes built has risen 37%. But if you want one, you'll have to sacrifice something we've all taken for granted, a hallway. They're building homes without them, that tunnel leading to the bedrooms with the dome light up above. It's being erased from floor plans, sacrificed so that builders can create multi-use spaces. To save money, a home becomes less a collection of rooms and more an efficient use of space. Dining areas, bathtubs, separate living rooms, gone, replaced by shared bathrooms, multi-purpose great rooms, and the result, the average new home is 10% smaller, but it's not yet 10% cheaper. For that, interest rates would have to come down, but at least builders have turned on a little light at the end of the tunnel, even if that tunnel is no longer a hallway.
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2: 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Love where you bank. What's going on, Ricky?
3: Well, we've not really seen any kind of improvement on the drive southbound I-15 in Utah County. Two different crashes, one at Pleasant Grove Boulevard, still there in the right lane, and then another one that occurred near Pioneer Crossing, American Fork. Those two crashes just brought the drive southbound I-15 to a crawl. As of now, southbound I-15, slowdowns will start as you're rounding the point of the mountain, and it's heavy and slow, quickly turning to stop-and-go speeds, thereby, well, the dirt pit, the adobe area, and you will see traffic just slow and go and stop and go from there all the way to Pleasant Grove Boulevard and Linden. Now, if you're considering an alternate route, remember we do have a crash on Redwood Road in the Bluffdale area. It's going to be south of 146 south, and we've seen both directions affected, so big delays in that area as well. Northbound I-15 delays are starting to break up and now scattered from Orem up to Pioneer Crossing. Westbound Highway 189 delays in Charleston. This is due to road work. Once you're passing Deer Creek, you'll see speeds improve getting around the reservoir and into Provo Canyon. Eric?
4: Well, just like yesterday, you've got eastbound slowdowns, I-84 going into Weber Canyon. Unlike yesterday, it doesn't go all the way back to South Weber. It starts right at the mouth of the canyon, goes all the way out, though, to where construction is limiting one of the lanes at the rest area, just before the rest area. But what is worse today is westbound slowing. Those slowdowns are now coming out of the Peterson area, heading over to Mountain Green, and it's going to be really slow from that point all the way to where this construction is taking place. US 89 slow in both directions approaching I-84 at the mouth of the canyon, and I-15 slow southbound from Ogden to Roy, northbound from Sunset to Roy as well. The Utah Snowmobile Show is this Friday and Saturday at the Western Sports Park in Farmington. 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Eric Butler in the KSL Traffic Center.
0: As we head to the 5 o'clock hour, looking at sunny skies and temperatures in the low 80s. We'll stay there for 6 o'clock. Upper 70s by 7, mid-70s by 8, and low 70s by 9. We will see a few clouds in the overnight with a low of 57. With your hourly forecast on the 5 o'clock report, I'm Kevin Eubank.
2: 81 degrees. We're expecting 83 with sunshine tomorrow and on Friday. And sunset tonight at 7:01. Sun's up in the morning. It's 7:31. Later and later for the sunrise. Right now, KSL News Time, 5:13. Genealogy has become a popular pastime for Utahns looking to learn more about their history. KSL TV's Todd Coons is in Logan with a look at one of the regional centers.
1: The Logan Family Search Center has equipment that can help people preserve everything from old photographs and slides to audio tapes and home movies. Bill Cox coordinates the center. He says hearing an old family recording can be especially meaningful.
5: People see their old home movies from the 1940s come alive that they haven't seen for years, and suddenly they hear their father's voice from 40 years ago.
1: The center also helps people research their family trees, making connections and finding relatives they didn't know about. The Logan Center is one of 15 larger regional family search centers in 5 western states. In North Logan, Todd Koontz, KSL News.
2: Washington City joined up with Greater Zion and Red Bull Energy for an evening of fun at the Washington Wheels Park. Jackson Baird told us an event like this is great for the greater Washington County community.
7: It's great, especially for a place like St. George, where we're getting a lot of people moving here, and it's really just growing as a community with biking, skateboarding, scootering, everything. So it's great that the state was able to get this new park built for us.
2: Those who attended the event got to enjoy riding at the park along with some product from Red Bull. The Nobel Prize in Chemistry has now been handed out. ABC's Sherry Preston with details about the winners.
23: Two chemists have been awarded this year's prize for their work on molecules, namely how to separate two of them when they appear to be mirror images of each other, but really aren't.
24: Something happened at the beginning of life that made biology choose only one, and it has been a mystery how this can happen even in principle. Now we know how it can happen in principle.
23: Nobel Committee Chemistry Chair Heiner Linke says many of the medicines we have today would simply not be possible without the scientists' discoveries. Sherry Preston, ABC News.
2: Hey, want to make some extra money? Move to Detroit. I mean, that's all. A charity is now offering $15,000 to anyone who moves to Detroit. All you got to do is pick up and go to the Motor City for Good, and ka-ching. The nonprofit that's doing this is funded by the billionaire founder of Rocket Mortgage, Dan Gilbert. The three things you need to know this hour. First,
14: there's growing concern around the country after we learned many homes are built on top of or near abandoned mines, and Utah still has thousands of those mines. I'm KSL News Radio's Adam Small.
2: Second, despite the record price for diesel fuel, the Granite School District says they think the budget is going to be okay, and there's going to be no impact on school bus routes. Third, our biggest traffic trouble spot.
3: If I-84 is a part of your route, you really want to consider delaying your travel time or taking an alternate. Westbound delays will start as you're passing Enterprise and Peterson on the way to the rest stop. Eastbound I-84 just stacked up and slow from South Weber over to the rest area. Ricky Meese in the KSL Traffic Center.
0: Plenty of sunshine and back in the 80s. I'm Kevin Eubank.
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25: From ABC News, I'm Stephanie Officer. We're less than a month out from the midterm elections, and millions of voters have already cast early ballots. President Trump is planning a multi-state blitz ahead of Election Day. A reporter at the White House asked why Trump is telling supporters at rallies he'll be impeached again if Democrats regain control of Congress.
20: I could have done very bad things to Hillary Clinton. I could have done very, very bad things to Joe Biden. I could have done very bad things to Barack Hussein Obama. I thought it was inappropriate to do so because you have to treat the office of the presidency with respect. Then I found out that they impeached me twice. And I certainly, even to this moment, I can do whatever I want if I want.
25: As the USS Abraham Lincoln approached its home port in San Diego today, Secretary Pete Hegseth visited the crew and praised them for their resilience through a 265-day stretch between port visits. ABC's Louis Martinez at the Pentagon.
26: What we see here from Secretary Hegseth is an attempt to reassure these sailors of the great job that they have done over the last 10 months. And there is no doubt that this aircraft carrier, which was scheduled for initially just to deploy to the Pacific and then moved westward on towards the war with Iran, really did carry out a significant portion of the air campaign against Iran.
25: Now, that carrier is set to arrive in San Diego tomorrow. The Texas woman known as the godmother of Juneteenth, Opal Lee, is celebrating an incredible milestone today, her 100th birthday. Lee was honored at the start of construction on a Fort Worth museum dedicated to telling the holiday story.
27: I'm so happy. I could do a holy dance.
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14: Hey, I'm John Smith. It's time for some music news in a minute. Billie Eilish changed her hair. Drop everything. The 24-year-old singer just debuted shorter strawberry blonde hair on Instagram, and it's her first blonde look since the Happier Than Ever era in 2021 when she went platinum blonde, and this is apparently the biggest news in music. Why? Billie Eilish says she just wanted the album to have its own look. So Billie Eilish is blonde. Again, he's making note of it. Will Smith and DJ Jazzy Jeff teaming up once again to tell their origin story. This will be a scripted series called 215, which is a reference to the West Philadelphia area code where Will, the Fresh Prince Smith, and Jazzy Jeff grew up. The series will explore their early struggles, record label meetings, sudden fame, and friendships that fell apart along the way. Smith's production company Westbrook Studios will be developing. And finally, Cat's Eye will be releasing their documentary called Cat's Eye Wild Hearts, which arrives on Disney Plus and Hulu next week. The film follows the group from their brutal training and competition of Dream Academy to becoming an international pop sensation. That is your music news in a minute or so here on KSL News Radio. I'm John Smith reporting.
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3: You're still going to see a long, slow drive southbound I-15 in Utah County from two earlier crashes. One at American Fork near Pioneer Crossing. The other one still in that right lane at Pleasant Grove Boulevard. And even though they're wrapping up these crashes, the delays remain consistent. So as you're coming from Salt Lake County around the point of the mountain, that's where the slowdowns will start. In the Bluffdale area, approaching the point, and turn to slow and go and stop and go speeds from there all the way to Pleasant Grove. The worst speeds seem to be southbound I-15 between SR-92 Temp Highway and 2100 North Lehigh. Redwood Road dealing with delays now. We've got a crash in the Bluffdale area. It's been affecting both north and southbound, even though it looks like it happened on the northbound side. Both directions seeing lanes blocked, inside lanes blocked. It's going to be south of 146 South. So big backups now, both directions on Redwood Road. If you're on northbound I-15 in Utah County, some slowing going from Orem up to Pioneer Crossing. And then we've also had delays westbound 2100 North Lehigh from I-15 over to 3600 West. Eric?
4: Going from downtown to Davis County, you've got a disabled vehicle now 2600 South in Woods Cross blocking a right lane. Leading up to that, the slowdown starts just before 3300 South. You got northbound, southbound slowing on the West Belt from the 201 Highway up to the side of the airport, about 1700 North, if you're familiar with that area. A big problem up north is in Weber Canyon because of road construction, westbound slowing from Mountain Green, eastbound slowing from the mouth of the canyon out to just before the rest stop where this construction is blocking lanes. Thanks to generous sponsors right now, save 20% on tickets to Jenny Oaks Baker's Christmas Tour, Joy to the World, a sacred celebration. 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Hurry! Eric Butler in the KSL Traffic Center.
0: The KSL 7-day forecast starts off extra warm with tons of sunshine, but it's going to end off soggy. Tonight, 57 for the low, 82 and sunny on our Thursday, 84 and sunny on Friday. Looks gorgeous. Changes start coming Saturday. Look for increasing clouds, gusty south winds, and a chance for some evening rain on Saturday. Then Sunday, Monday, Tuesday, even Wednesday, valley rain, scattered thunderstorms, and high elevation snow. From the KSL Weather Center, I'm Kevin Eubank.
2: 81 degrees in Salt Lake City, your 7-day forecast. 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Stay right here.
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2: 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The S&P slipped 17 points, and the NASDAQ was down 61.
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3: Sounding like a broken record if you're old enough to know what that is. And if you are, then you know the delays are southbound I-15. They are starting as you're approaching the point of the mountain. It would be the area after 146 South and closer to the Porter Rockwell Boulevard area. And so from there all the way to Pleasant Grove, you're going to have a mix of speed, slow and go and stop and go, and heavy and slow. But the good news is the right lanes now open. The crash has been cleared southbound I-15 at Pleasant Grove Boulevard. Eric?
4: Trying to go out to Morgan, trying to go in the valley from Morgan. I-84 is a mess because of construction. Eastbound slowdown start at the mouth of Weaver Canyon. Go out to just before the rest stop. You got a lane blocked off because of construction. The westbound side now very slow from Mountain Green over to the same spot as well if you're trying to go out towards the Ogden area. Play defense against wildfire. Get your game plan at UtahLivingWithFire.org. I'm Eric Butler in the KSL Traffic Center.
0: It's been a beautiful day with sunny skies and highs back in the low 80s. Overnight, clear and 57, sunny and 82 on Thursday, 84 and sunny Friday. Clouds will increase on Saturday, a chance for some evening light rain showers, and then more widespread rain, lightning, and thunder on Sunday into Monday. From the KSL Weather Center, I'm Kevin Eubank.
2: And right now in Ogden, the temperature reading 81. Provo with a few clouds at 84. St. George checking in at 93 degrees.
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2: Good afternoon, 5:30 at KSL. Jeff Kaplan here, 81 in Salt Lake City, KSL's top story. A high school counselor and soccer coach has been arrested in Davis County after police say he was caught trying to solicit a minor. KSL News Radio's Cameron Elliott with details.
5: Detective Michael Ruth with the Salt Lake PD says 44-year-old Spencer Kettington was arrested after making contact with one of their agents online.
7: Basically, our detectives were working in an undercover capacity. We were able to get enough information that they were able to arrest him and obtain some warrants to investigate him for enticing a minor over the internet.
5: According to court documents, Kettington admitted to investigators that he used that website to speak to underage children and even asked who he spoke to for inappropriate photos. Kettington was suspended from his position as a career counselor and soccer coach at Viewmont High School in the Davis School District immediately after his arrest. A statement from the district says their highest priority is the safety of their students. Cameron Elliott, KSL News Radio.
2: A Logan man has pleaded guilty after police say he kidnapped an infant during a domestic attack. 50-year-old Renan Alvarez is accused of strangling the victim twice before taking her 11-month-old and fleeing the home. Arrest documents say he then tried to ransom the child back to the victim for $6,000. When he went to the prearranged meeting spot, he was arrested for kidnapping and aggravated assault. A domestic violence shelter in Utah County is expanding. The Refuge in Orem is opening a new location. It'll have five times the number of beds as their current location. Provo Mayor Marsha Judkins, who sits on the board for the shelter, says the need is greater than their current capacity.
18: We turned away at the Refuge over 700 individuals who were seeking to escape from their domestic violence situations just in the last year alone, because there is not capacity.
2: Mayor Judkins also said that just a few years ago, survivors of domestic violence were the leading driver of homelessness during counts of their population at various times in the past years. KSL News Time 5:32. Our top national story, Nepal is ending its search following this summer's devastating landslide. The number of missing remains in the thousands. ABC's Maggie Rooley has more.
20: Nepal has officially wrapped up its 40-day search and rescue mission following the catastrophic monsoon floods and landslides that struck along the northern river corridors, killing at least 1,455 people and leaving more than 5,000 unaccounted for. With emergency crews rescuing nearly 14,000 survivors, the government is now shifting resources away from active survivor searches to prioritize prioritizing rebuilding critical infrastructure. Maggie Rooley, ABC News, London.
2: Still no word from Russia on the cause of death of a lab worker studying the plague in Siberia. At the White House today, President Trump said he doesn't think this was the result of the Russian government attempting to create a bioweapon.
9: We don't think so. We're going to find out soon enough, but we don't think so. And if you listen to them, it's under control. You know, people have said that before about other things. So we hope it is very sophisticated, very smart. And they're saying it's very much under control. So we hope not.
2: Hundreds of people are quarantined while the death is investigated. The World Health Organization is asking for more information from Russia, information they have yet to provide. Tropical storm Isaias is gaining strength off the coast of eastern Mexico. It could become the first Atlantic hurricane of the season tonight. It is on track to make landfall late Friday or early Saturday between Mississippi and the Florida Panhandle. Warriors over Wasatch is coming back sooner than originally expected after military operations forced Hill Air Force Base to postpone this year's show. KSL News Radio's Eric Cabrera asked the people at Hill, what's behind the change?
14: When Hill postponed the show in April, the message was pretty clear. The mission had to come first. Now it's moving up to May 1st and 2nd, and First Lieutenant Rachel Schaefer says part of that comes down to the lineup.
21: We just want to make sure that our performer lineup can be the best it can for our Northern Utah community. So there's a multitude of reasons that went into it, but that's certainly one of them.
14: And there's already one pretty big addition to that lineup, the U.S. Air Force Thunderbirds. I also asked Hill what changed operationally since the original postponement. Schaefer says she couldn't provide specifics on that yet. Eric Cabrera, KSL News Radio.
2: KSL News Time, 5:35. The high cost of fuel has begun hurting school districts. They're spending more on diesel for the school buses. The Granite School District, however, says they're going to be just fine.
22: So at this point, we haven't seen any impact to the Granite School District. It certainly is costing us more, but every year we do budget very conservatively for our fuel. So we're still within budget. If this trend continues into next fiscal year, we definitely have to evaluate some things and increase our budget for that.
2: Luke Allen with the Granite District says even if the cost of diesel continues going up, they're committed to making sure kids can get to school safely and running the school buses. Diesel right now at $6.43 a gallon. KSL News Time, 5:36. We have first look traffic. Ricky, the latest?
3: We're starting to look a little better on southbound I-15 in Utah County. Redwood Road still jammed up both directions due to a crash in Bluffdale, south of 146 South. But it's I-84. No relief yet from these construction delays. Big backups both directions between the Highway 89 Junction and Mountain Green. Ricky Meeson, the KSL Traffic Center.
2: And my minutes on the way. Next.
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2: 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Facebook's owners have released a new AI, and it's number one because it's not like ChatGPT or Gemini, which both give you information. 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It'll read your email and tell you what's important. 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It'll fill out forms, book hotels, give it a recipe from Instagram. It'll make a shopping list, avoid the stuff you're allergic to, and it'll order all the groceries. That's a lot of power. So you probably wonder, can Muse go berserk? Can you wake up one morning and find out you bought a life-size canoe? No. You approve every purchase, which is cool, but I wouldn't know because after downloading the app, the first thing Muse asked me for was access to my email and my calendar. And if it's going to shop for me, it needs access to my shopping sites. And if it books a hotel, it needs my Expedia. And you have to pay for it somehow, so you need another account with Stripe, and they securely handle the transaction. If you're doing all this, giving all this access to Meta, are you out of your frickin' mind?
8: Woo! Y'all gonna make me lose my mind up in here.
2: 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The same company that destroyed our teens' mental health, addicted children, secretly stored your facial recognition data, and fed you rage bait news feeds for years to get you addicted? That Facebook? 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Time after time, Facebook has proven how much they can be trusted. 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You're not going to get a canoe in the middle of the night, but you might be up a creek without a paddle. Oh, look, there goes your credit rating.
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2: 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Ricky?
3: Unusually heavy delays tonight on I-84 between Mountain Green and the mouth of Weber Canyon, eastbound to I-84. The construction delays will start at the Highway 89 junction over to the rest stop, and westbound I-84 delays prior to Mountain Green to the rest area, and some slowdown southbound Highway 89 in Uinta getting to I-84. I-15 in Weber County, you're going to see southbound I-15 slowdowns from 31st Street in Ogden through Roy. Northbound slowing, leaving Clearfield up to the I-84 junction for Salt Lake County drivers. That southbound drive of I-15 is packed in and slow. 6 north to the I-80-201 junction. And again, from Murray at 4500 south all the way to Bangor Highway and Draper. Northbound I-15 slow coming around the point of the mountain up to the Bangor exit in Draper. And then more heavy and slow traffic northbound I-15 starting before 33rd South into North Salt Lake. Also, some slowing in Parley's Canyon this afternoon. Westbound on I-80 starting after Lambs Canyon down to East Canyon. And again, near the mouth of Parley's, westbound I-80 as you're coming to the valley floor and reaching the junction to Foothill or I-215. Eric?
4: Rounding point of the mountain, southbound I-15 slow, and it gets slower as you approach Timpanogos Highway, and it's going to stay at this stop-and-go pace until you get past the Pioneer Crossing exit in American Fork. We had one crash there, and then you got reduced speeds after that going down to where we had another crash just before Pleasant Grove Boulevard on the northbound side. Slowdowns now start Center Street in Orm and go up into Linden. Dracula is back by popular demand. Don't miss this gothic showstopper performed live with the Valley West Orchestra October 23rd through 31st. 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Eric Butler in the KSL Traffic Center.
0: Sunny skies and mild temperatures today, but changes are coming. Now tonight, 57 for the low, 82 and sunny on Thursday, 84 and sunny on Friday. Just beautiful. Clouds increase on Saturday. Winds will pick up. Chance for some evening rain as a storm system moves in that will bring valley rain, high elevation snow, and drop temperatures into the 60s. From the KSL Weather Center, I'm Kevin Eubank.
2: 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We have lessons from that fatal fire in Riverdale last week. 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This is Utah's news, traffic, and weather station. I walk into Ruth's Chris, and every time I have this debate with myself, do I go for the bone-in cowboy ribeye, or do I treat myself to the melt-in-your-mouth filet? 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
2: 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The three things you need to know this hour. First,
3: few details are available after two law enforcement officials were accused of obstruction of justice in the Corey Richens investigation. I'm KSL News Radio's Becky Bruce.
2: Second, Warriors over the Wasatch is moving up to May next year, with the Thunderbirds now joining the lineup at Hill Air Force Base. Third, our biggest traffic trouble spot.
4: Emergency traffic continues on I-84 both directions, traveling between Morgan County and Weber County through the canyon. We do have delays on I-15 in Weber, Davis, Salt Lake, and Utah counties, plus slowdowns north and southbound I-215's west belt from 2100 north down to 2100 south. Ricky Meese in the KSL Traffic Center.
5: Sunshine and extra warm weather continues, but changes are coming. I'm Kevin Eubank.
2: 81 in Salt Lake City now. 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
6: ABC News, I'm Stephanie Officer. It's less than a month until the midterm elections, and millions have already cast ballots in early voting. In leaked audio, Texas Republican Senate candidate Ken Paxton reportedly said his campaign is being dictated entirely by Washington, and the Iran war is negatively affecting his campaign. Paxton's camp denies the reporting of what was said. At the White House, President Trump told reporters he still plans on campaigning for him.
7: I don't know who is a great attorney general. I think he'll be a great senator.
6: Hurricane season is heating up, with Isaias expected to become the first Atlantic hurricane of the season. ABC News meteorologist Samara Theodore.
8: Pensacola, Mobile, Alabama, really that first half of the Florida Panhandle. You all should be on high alert Friday p.m. through Saturday a.m. So Friday night into Saturday is when we could get that landfall occurring.
6: Alabama Governor Kay Ivey has issued a state of emergency for 40 counties ahead of the hurricane's impact. This is ABC News.
2: KSL News Time 5:48. An overheated power strip was determined to be the cause of the fatal house fire in Riverdale last week. The question is, what could have been done to prevent it? John Smith with the North Tooele Fire District was with Maria Chaleos on Utah's Noon News today, and he says that while rare, power strips can fail.
9: Right. Now, power strip failures are extremely rare. Most of the ones that you'll buy here in the United States will have a breaker or a fail-safe built into them. But mechanical devices can fail, and we want to make sure that we're being safe on top of, you know, traditional fire safety methods. Electrical use is going to be increasing as we get into the cold and dark winter months. People are going to be spending more time indoors, and then we've got Christmas just around the corner. We're going to be buying things online that will be coming and being plugged in all day and night. So here's a couple of tips that you can keep in mind. One, you don't want to be charging anything on a soft surface. You know, a lot of people will put their phone on a charger, put it under their pillow, or leave it on the bed. You want to keep a phone charging on a solid surface, such as a nightstand, table, or countertop. The reason being is that, people will do that.
10: It's
9: crazy. I can't even imagine why. The other thing is that the world has become a lot smaller in the sense that we can buy stuff worldwide and have it shipped directly to us. And sometimes that skirts consumer regulations. Most of the things that you'll find online are safe. These things are very, very rare. But, you know, if you're buying something online from another country, you want to make sure that it's been, conditioned for use and tested to use on our electrical system.
10: Consumer beware.
9: Correct. You'll find a UL stamped on it if it is properly fitted to be used in the United States, or a CE if it's properly fitted to be used in Canada or in Europe with an adapter if you're planning on traveling abroad. The other thing that you want to keep an eye on is the power strip or is your device heating up? If it is hot,

0: Heat generates fire. Fire is created by three things in combination. You have heat, fuel, and oxygen. And heat is one of those primary components of what we call the fire triangle. So if you can remove the heat, you remove the threat of fire.
1: A lot of us have power strips under our desk. We don't usually go under there and see if they're hot, John.
0: Right. But the floor is considered a hard surface, even though it's on carpet. And if it's a device that's used here in the United States or purchased here in the United States, generally speaking, they are safe. But mechanical devices can fail.
2: That's wisdom there from John Smith with the North Tooele Fire Department, speaking with Maria Chaleos on Utah's Noon News. It's 5:51. 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
3: If you are traveling I-84, those delays just are not easing, especially on the westbound side, coming from Peterson and Enterprise in Morgan County, hitting Mountain Green and making your way over to the rest area. Now, we've seen a little bit of improvement on the eastbound I-84 delays. They're not clear, though. It's still kind of crowded and slow. That's going to be from about 1500 East over to the rest stop. For drivers on I-15 in Weber County, expect some slowing. If you're northbound, it goes from the leaving Clearfield into Riverdale, and southbound I-15 stacked up and slow, 31st Street in Ogden through Roy. Over to the east, we've had unusual slowing. Westbound I-80 in Parley's Canyon. Now it's breaking up and scattered. That's going to be starting after Lamb's Canyon, here and there, all the way down to the valley floor. And even a patch of slowing westbound I-80 approaching State Street, I-15 in Salt Lake County. Delays going from North Temple to 2100 South are breaking up. But the delays southbound I-15, Murray to Draper, linger. Eric?
4: Major southbound slowdowns, I-15 from Point of the Mountain going into Utah County. Had crashes at Pioneer Crossing and Pleasant Grove earlier, really stacking things up. And it's going to take a while for that to get better. You've got northbound slowing, a little bit of it in Orem approaching Center Street. And it looks like the crash is getting cleared up on Redwood Road in Bluffdale between 144 South and Port of Rockwell. We're seeing traffic move a lot better on Redwood between that area right now. 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Eric Butler in the KSL Traffic Center.
5: KSL 7-day forecast is a little bit of everything. We start off extra warm, sunny, and low 80s on Thursday and Friday. Increasing clouds on Saturday. We'll hit 80 with the south winds ahead of a little chance for rain in the afternoon and evening, but that starts a series of storms streaming into Utah. Heavy rain on Sunday into Monday, scattered thunderstorms and cooler air, highs in the 60s with lows dipping into the 40s. Continued chance of scattered storms Tuesday into Wednesday, and that could bring snow levels to the high mountain peaks. From the KSL Weather Center, I'm Kevin Ubel.
2: Yeah, he's talking about snow. Meantime, 81 in Salt Lake City. 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
9: We're watching Utah's money a down day on Wall Street with Treasury yields up. The Dow is down 341 points. The S&P fell 17 and the NASDAQ was down 61. KSL News Time 5:56. 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
10: BYU football will be without two of its top players when they face Iowa State on Friday night. The initial Big 12 required availability report was published on Tuesday, and both star running back LJ Martin and linebacker Isaiah Glasker are ruled out for this week's game against the Cyclones. Both Martin and Glasker suffered injuries during BYU's win over TCU last week. Martin is dealing with an ankle injury, while Glasker is working through an undisclosed injury. In replace of Martin at running back will be a combination of Preston Rex, Journey Tonga, and Devon Eka. Meanwhile, at linebacker, Jake Clifton, who got a sack in last week's win over TCU, will step in for the injured Glasker. For all the latest on who's in and who's out for BYU football, listen to the Cougar Tracks podcast tonight at 6:30 p.m. or wherever you get your podcast. With Cougar Tracks, I'm Mitch Harper on your legacy home of the BYU Cougars, KSL News Radio.
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13: There's a new book KSL listeners need to know about. 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
3: Well, for those who are traveling, I-84, big delays continue. It's due to road work in Weber Canyon. Eastbound slowing starts approaching the Highway 89 junction. Westbound slowing before you get to Mountain Green. Both have delays ending by the rest stop. And southbound I-15 still crowded and slow from 5300 South through Draper. Eric? Eric.
4: Long stretch of southbound I-15 slowing starting at Point of the Mountain going into Utah County doesn't let up and get back to normal pace until you get to North Orem. 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
2: 57 overnight, then tomorrow, sunshine 83. Same deal for Friday, Saturday, clouds and 79.
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